0: all the information and insight you need for the 2026 FIFA World Cup.
1: Plays it inside. USA scores!
0: This is Kicking Balls.
1: Would you believe this?
0: With Amber and Ian. Oh!
2: What do you think about that imaging, Jonathan Soslow?
3: I like it.
2: This World Cup update is brought to you by Gusto. 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So one of the best stories right now out of the World Cup is what's happened with Scots drinking the beer in Boston. They are drinking Boston out of beer. Zaslow, the parent company of Sam Adams, said its Boston Tap Room ran out of the brand's flagship Boston Lager over the weekend because Scotland soccer fans in Boston for the World Cup drank four times as much beer as that bar usually sells.
3: Take it down a notch.
2: Boston Beer Company said in a news release that from Thursday to Sunday, the Tartan Army, that's the Scots, the Scotland supporters.
3: That.
2: Everybody knows. They drank four times what the company normally stocks during a typical four-day holiday stretch like the 4th of July. Adding it had to schedule an emergency delivery Saturday
3: morning.
2: Tartan
3: Army laughs at our 4th of July. They laugh at us.
2: They laugh at our 4th of July. American independence is a joke to these Scots. They take their beer very, very seriously. Let's bring in Billy DeCane. He is the general manager of the Sam Adams Boston Tap Room. And Billy, thanks so much for hopping on with us because this story's been incredible. The videos have been incredible. The videos of the Scots singing Country Roads have been unbelievable. But this is insane that y'all couldn't even keep up with the beer drinking. So tell us, from a general manager perspective, how overwhelmed were you guys? How much did you grossly underestimate what you guys were going to be getting into over the weekend?
4: Hey, Amber and Ian, thanks for having me on. It's been a scene. And, the Sam Adams Tap Room downtown Boston, it's been open a little over 6 years. And, we always prepare for the busy weekends, St. Patty's weekend, of course. We do a big Oktoberfest celebration in September. And, we were planning for this. We upped our pars, but we were running low on Friday night, and we got a big shipment in Saturday morning. At the end of Sunday night, we were out of our flagship, Sam Adams Boston Lager. And we just upped the ante on Monday, and we're really prepared this weekend, and particularly with another Scotland game down in Foxborough this Friday. So it's been pretty nuts. And the thing is, the Scottish, they love their beer, they love to drink, they love to party. They've been the nicest people. I mean, not just me, and, I talked out of places around town. They're just blown away and how much fun they've been and respectful. They don't get out of line for as much beer drinking that they do.
3: Okay, so Billy, to put into context, for us and our listeners, how many kegs do you usually go through on a holiday weekend, and how many kegs did you go through this past weekend?
4: Yeah, it was double. We usually go about 45, 50 kegs on a busy weekend. And this past weekend, we nailed it. It was like over 90 kegs. And Sam Adams Boston Lager alone, we sold over 3,000 pints in 6 days.
2: Oh, my gosh. That's amazing.
4: Yeah.
2: Scotland is very good for business there in Boston. I would imagine you guys are thrilled. Such a fun, incredible story. Is it just beer, or are they also, partaking in other things?
4: Well, at the Sam Adams Tap Room, we're beer only.
2: So they love their beer.
4: That's our license, and that's fine with us.
2: Right.
4: I'm glad we don't have hard liquor because I'm afraid how

0: Hey folks, Jack Farrell here from 102.7 ESPN's Game Time, inviting you to watch the FIFA World Cup 26 with Michelob Ultra for USA versus Australia. 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
1: World Cup for the very first time 4 years ago. Right. But he has been held scoreless in his last five now World Cup appearances and his last 10 international appearances. So not a good start to the World Cup for Ronaldo.
2: I mean, he's 41 years, 132 days old. You know, he's up there. He's older. He's significantly older than Lionel Messi. He didn't move the needle at all. He had 25 touches in this game, the second fewest of his career in a FIFA World Cup start. He's got, as you mentioned, that five-game scoreless streak in World Cup play. The last time he scored was against Ghana in 2022. That came in the group stage. A more fun thing here has been all the videos of fans like the Scots, and they're out there singing. Well, there's been a video of England fans that have been circulating and going viral where they're line dancing in Texas, and they're singing Sweet Caroline. Have you seen this? Texas rodeo. It's really fun. They're embracing America and all things American. There's been several of these teams. The Czech team also got to go to the Stockyards in Fort Worth, and so they got to go to a rodeo, a real American rodeo. That seems like a thing that these teams.
1: It is a fun thing that some of the fans from other countries, where they're seeing some of our customs, I guess, here in this country and finding things that they love. It's fun to see.
2: Here's the sound.

0: Did you see in Arlington a few days ago after the Japan match where the Japanese, the fans, they very famously clean up after themselves.
1: Right.
0: Like that's the thing at in their home. And Jameis Winston was at the game and he was cleaning up. Like a great guy.
1: Jameis Winston has been everywhere, by the way. He's been out there. He's been partying with all the fans. Jameis Winston's out there doing Jameis. Nobody has a side hustle like Jameis Winston. Yeah. He's been absolutely hilarious.
0: Everyone loves him.
1: One of the other big stories out of the World Cup so far has been the hydration breaks. People are very upset about the hydration breaks.
0: It doesn't bother
1: breaks.
0: Me the way
1: they think it just destroys the momentum of the game. I cannot get up in arms about this. I'm such an American football fan. It's like I'm used to like we do something and we stop, and then we do something and we stop, and then we do something and when we stop.
0: Maybe I need a hydration break.
1: Right. Hydration break doesn't bother me. I'm shocked that everybody's so destroyed by this. Chris Richards, U.S. men's national team center back, he was on the Pat McAfee show talking about it.
2: I've lived in America almost my whole life, so, I know how hot it gets. And, for me, I feel like it's a disadvantage for us because, you know, we're used to playing this kind of weather. You know, when you're playing European teams, they're not used to playing in this kind of weather. So, sometimes it could be tough for them. Ultimately, I understand, you know, we're America. We like commercial breaks. We like things like that. You know, everything's a business. I get it. So, I don't quite mind the hydration breaks, but, I think sometimes when you flow the game, you just want to keep going.
1: I'm good.
0: I can't get all wrapped up in it. I really can't either. It doesn't bother me.
1: Coming up next here on Amber and Ian with Jonathan Zaslow filling in for Ian tonight. Where would you like to see Giannis Antetokounmpo end up? You can chime into the conversation. 888-888-SAY-ESPN. We have not gotten a single call yet saying Miami is the place. It seems like everybody in the world is against me and Zaslow. We'll discuss right here on ESPN Radio.
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0: Bucks are open for business on trade calls and offers for Giannis Antetokounmpo.
1: As far as Giannis' stance, I'm told nothing has changed. So now the conversation will turn to where does he want to be long-term, because he only has one guaranteed year left on his deal that gives him significant sway and power over his future.
2: The Miami Heat have been trying to get Giannis for months. We have no deal. The Bucks do not love what the Heat are offering, and they are out looking for other options. They have been looking for other options. The Celtics could get in there. We're going to see how that plays out.
3: Do they not love what the Heat are offering, Jonathan Zaslow, or is it smart just to be patient to make sure nobody else is going to offer something better?
4: Well, there's essentially a deadline. The deadline's Tuesday.
3: Right.
4: The deadline's Tuesday
3: at
4: the draft. But I think we're close to this thing happening, because the longer it goes on, the messier it gets for the team that doesn't wind up acquiring Giannis, because you got players' names that are out there and they hear their name is out there, and then once their team doesn't acquire Giannis, what happens next? Is said player insulted? Is he hurt that you're thinking about trading him?
3: Right.
4: So this has to come to an end soon.
3: And it seems like maybe Jaylen Brown was already a little bit in his feels about this past season and being the number one, and then maybe having to relent that back to Jason Tatum when he came back from injury.
4: He would appear
3: well
4: to be the guy to me that gets offended over stuff like this.
3: Well, and I would think so. Well, it's not going to be anybody on the Heat, because, heck, Tyler Hero is going to be the mainstay in that trade from the Heat's perspective. I mean, it's going to be picks, but Tyler Hero has been doing this dance every single year of his NBA career, so he is very used to being in trade talks always. Jaylen Brown is not. And in fairness to Jaylen Brown, you're talking about a finals MVP. I mean, obviously, very unusual situation to be talking about trading that guy who brought a championship in part to that city for anybody. That's not a typical place to be if you're Jaylen Brown.
4: Which do you think, I could understand Jaylen Brown being insulted, but which do you think is more insulting to Jaylen Brown? Is it that they would trade him for Giannis, or that they would trade him and not Jason Tatum for Giannis?
3: It might be the latter, because I think he thinks that he showed that he's just as good, if not better, than Jason Tatum when he had to take over that team in Tatum's absence, right? Or when he ended up being the main guy and why, you know, the most valuable guy in terms of them winning that championship there in the finals. So I could see him thinking, why am I the one on the cutting block? Whereas maybe he would understand that Giannis is one of those players that's, you know, when he's healthy, top five player in the league kind of guy. So maybe that would be less insulting, just that angle of it. I don't know.
4: I think he very likely can look at this and say, we won 56 games this regular season, most of the season without Jason Tatum,
3: right,
4: and
3: so
4: I led us
3: him
4: to 56 wins, so why not just add Giannis?
3: Right. Right, yes, we've been mostly used to not playing with Jason Tatum at this point anyways, even though, of course, he did come back for the postseason, but that was obviously short-lived for that Boston Celtics team when he came back at the end.
4: Well, and he didn't even make it through the postseason. He didn't finish the series.
3: No, he didn't finish the series, and it was not a good series, regardless. So, yes, I think that if you're Jaylen Brown, that's probably your thought process. Frankly, though, you probably also think that you're too good to be traded for Giannis, period. And so I can understand his feelings being what they would be from all these rumors. And so is that the reason that the Boston Globe and others are reporting now that Boston's not open for business in regards to the Giannis sweepstakes, because they are not taking offers on Brown?
4: No, I think Boston, similar to Miami, is a team that moves in the shadows, is a team that operates secretly behind closed doors. And while it's very obvious that the Heat are going after Giannis, and very obvious what they would be giving up, because they'd give up anything except for Bam Adebayo, for Boston, they're not going to tell you what they're going to be offering in any kind of trade, because they work secretly. And as a result, you know, you have everyone out there assuming, okay, if Boston's involved, it has to be Jaylen Brown. And, you know, away we go. That's how these rumors wind up.
3: It is interesting that Jason Tatum has never been part of those rumors, to your point, to your earlier point, because there's an argument to be made that, sure, why not? Why wouldn't he be part of those discussions? 888-SAY-ESPN, if you want to chime into the conversation, where would you like to see Giannis end up? Feels like the whole world wants him in Boston, except for me and Zaslow. Carlos is calling us from Texas. Hey, Carlos, what do you have on Giannis?
5: Yeah, I think it really depends on any team taking on Nikola Jovic's contract. Super expensive. If I was Milwaukee, I would go for Boston. But as a Heat fan, I would really love Giannis here. It all takes a third team to take on Nikola Jovic's contract. Super expensive.
3: I do think that with, especially with Heat deal, there would be a third team involved. I mean, that's the thing that's really hard to predict about the Boston deal as well. And frankly, like you said, with these two organizations being as wrapped up as they are, it's hard to understand what they would be even willing to take back in return too, because is it just a straight up trade? Is it just Milwaukee trading Giannis and getting back picks and pieces? Most likely Milwaukee's going to want to dump money as part of that too, because this is a rebuild for Milwaukee.
4: Yeah. Milwaukee needs to take advantage of the scenario here. And what I mean by that is, okay, if you're going to acquire, if we're going to give you Giannis, you also need to take this, meaning take this Kyle Kuzma contract off our hands, or take this Miles Turner contract off our hands. Oh, you don't want those guys? Okay, then we need to find a third team to get involved that maybe would want to take one of these contracts off our hands. So I think that, like, that really should be Milwaukee's MO, not just getting the best possible deal they can for Giannis. But if we're going to give up Giannis, we also need to get you to take one of our bad contracts.
3: That's why this is always so much more, it's so much more complicated to predict than just, hey, Boston has Jalen Brown, Milwaukee has Giannis. Like, it's not nearly that simple when you're talking about constructing these NBA trades.
4: The fact of the matter is, Milwaukee doesn't want Jalen Brown. Milwaukee, there's nothing for Jalen Brown in Milwaukee. Milwaukee is rebuilding. And
3: although he's pretty young still.
4: But you can't rebuild while you owe a player $300 million.
3: Well, that's true.
4: That's not how you rebuild. So Jalen Brown is a great piece for a team that's ready to win. If you're trying to rebuild, you don't do it by paying one player $60 million a year.
3: Right. That's fair. The question here, though, is also, is Giannis going to stay healthy? And obviously, if we're talking Boston, there's maybe durability issues with Jason Tatum. So does Boston want to take the chance, pair him with another player, when Jalen Brown has been the one that has helped them during those times when they need to stay afloat, when Jason Tatum's having the injury issues? Michael Wilbon doesn't think Giannis has got it anymore.
6: I don't believe in Giannis anymore. Giannis is a rumor. Giannis hadn't done jack in the months that matter, which would be May and June, since 2021. 5 years is forever in professional sports. Giannis is a multiple-time MVP, a great player, a Hall of Famer, and as you said, a champion. He was that. Yeah. I ain't seen evidence of it. Sorry, a league can now, particularly the NBA, it can pass you by. And with a ton of wings who are 6'9", 6'10", sort of size, DeBanza and Caleb Wilson and those kids coming in the league, Giannis can look obsolete fairly quickly if he can't get his butt out there and contribute heavily, massively in May, June.
3: Has the game passed Giannis by, Zaslow?
4: I think when you come off your worst year and you average 27 points, 11 rebounds, and 5 assists, I think the game is still right in the palm of your hand.
3: I might be taking that past him by. Coming up next, is LeBron staying in Los Angeles? It's not just Giannis who could be on the move.
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24: This is Adam Schefter, and on this week's episode, two blockbuster trades. Myles Garrett to the Rams and A.J. Brown to the Patriots. We'll explain how the mega deals came together, what they mean for this season and beyond. 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
1: I'm Christine Lisi. Harry Kane scored twice, led England past Croatia at the World Cup 4-2. Kane's up to 10 World Cup goals, which ties the English record for that tournament. Cristiano Ronaldo in Portugal, one of the pre-tourney favorites, could only manage a 1-1 draw with Congo, making just its second World Cup appearance and first since 1974. Ghana and Panama, no score in the 67th minute. U.S. national team attacker Kristen Pulisic, looking to recover from a calf injury, continued to train apart from the main group at today's training session. A U.S. soccer spokesperson told ESPN it marked improvement in terms of what Pulisic could do. The United States takes on Australia Friday. Baseball, the White Sox once down 4-0, now trail the Yankees 4-3 top of the fourth, thanks to a Colson Montgomery three-run shot off Carlos Rodon. Bryce Eldridge with one of three home runs for San Francisco. Giants leading at the Braves 5-0 bottom four. Brewers up 5-0 on the Guardians top of the fourth inning. A solo homer and RBI single for Christian Yelich. The Blue Jays still just two hits, yet they lead the Red Sox 2-0 in the bottom of the fifth inning. Freddie Freeman, a two-run, 407-foot shot off reliever Kevin Kelly, bottom six. That helped the Dodgers get past the Rays 5-4. Shohei Ohtani, dealing with a blister on his right hand and left knee inflammation, gave up four runs in the fifth inning for L.A. A grand slam for Corbin Carroll, Diamondbacks 8, Angels 1, Padres 6, Cardinals 1. Fernando Tatis Jr., Jackson Merrill combined for six hits and four RBI. Mets took care of the Reds 9-1, three hits for Bo Bichette. He's hitting .539 over his last six games with two home runs and eight RBI.
2: Hey, this is Rich Eisen. Coming up on Tuesday, NFL training camp's right around the corner. We've got the latest. The World Cup has kicked off. We'll give you the latest there as well. That's Tuesday's Rich Eisen Show on Disney Plus, the ESPN app, and ESPN Radio.
3: Oh! We've been talking a lot about Giannis Antetokounmpo and where he's going to end up. I'm just going to do this live on air. Zaslow can't hear, guys. Jonathan Zaslow is filling in for Ian tonight here on Amber and Ian. We're presented to you by Progressive Insurance. He's back. He can hear me now. So we've been talking about Giannis Zaslow a lot. Where he's going to end up. And you and I are both Miami Heat fans, and so obviously the Heat are part of this conversation. Boston Celtics are seemingly part of this conversation as well. Those are really the two places. And then, of course, there's the very real possibility that we all fell for the rope-a-dope once again with Giannis, and he just stays in Milwaukee. Maybe he invested in some futures app, and so he brought in more money on Boston and Miami, and then
4: he stays. You want to know what a phony I am, Amber. I want Giannis to land in Miami. It's going to be a lot of fun. It'd be really good for the team I love. But if he winds up being traded to Boston, I'm going to root so hard against him.
3: Guts. I'm with you. How is that phony? That's not phony. If you ain't with us, you're against us.
4: You're right.
3: And so he'd be against me in that situation. Go to a rival instead of us. No, I'll hate that man forever. But if he wants to come to Miami, I'll love him long time, because that's how it works when you're a true fan. I will say there has been a big development. Jonathan Zaslow, it should get you excited, because I opened up X and I realized that, is it X? Is it Twitter? You know, whatever. I opened up whatever you call that. And 3 hours ago, Mr. Giannis Antetokounmpo tweeted out, peace in mind, fire in game, fire emoji.
4: Oh!
3: 100 emoji.
4: Fire emoji, and he said fire? He's on the Heat.
3: It's not Boston. That's fiery.
4: He knows what he's doing. He didn't put not a lucky Boston charm emoji.
3: That has fire as a mascot. It's not Boston. That
4: he didn't mention fire a leprechaun.
3: He did not mention a leprechaun. There was no Lucky Charms involved. There's also the four-leaf clover mascot, or the four-leaf clover emoji. That's not here. That's not in this tweet.
4: Yeah.
3: It's just a fire emoji that's in this tweet. So maybe that means he's going to the Miami Heat. Wherever he's going, Michael Wilbon doesn't believe that Giannis is any good anymore. And here's the funniest part. I started to play this by earlier things that Wilbon said, where he's talking about, you know, how Giannis, maybe the game has passed Giannis by. But the funniest part of what Wilbon said on PTI when they were talking about this is specific to the Miami Heat trade, because Tyler Hero would most certainly be part of that trade if the Heat were going to trade for Giannis. So take a listen to Michael Wilbon's take on it all.
5: Giannis can look obsolete fairly quickly if he can't get his butt out there and contribute heavily, massively in May, June. And I don't know that. I would not rearrange my franchise for Giannis. Tyler Hero leads his team in scoring. He's an all-star. Yeah. I know he's had some injury issues at times, but he plays more than Giannis lately, and he doesn't seem to be the diva that Giannis is.
4: Will Bunk can have the opinion that maybe the game is passing Giannis by, and he would certainly be right when he says how Giannis has not been a difference maker in May and June. Giannis has not won a playoff series since 2021. All right. I think Giannis has lost in the games that he's played, in the playoff games he's played in. I think Giannis has lost 7 of his last 8 playoff games that he's appeared in. So that's completely fair. But you can't say that he plays, that Tyler Hero plays more, because it's just not factually true. You know, this past year, Giannis appeared in 36 games. Tyler Hero appeared in 33 games. Whoa. 2 years before that, Giannis played in 72 games. Hero missed almost the entire season. That's not true.
3: Tyler Hero's does not younger play than Giannis. He has had a lot of durability issues, yeah. Tyler Hero. So
4: yeah, Tyler does not play more than Giannis.
3: Yeah, he has spent a lot of time watching people play basketball, just like how, frankly, Giannis has lately, over these last couple of years. It's a little insane that Wilbon, and I'm a Heat fan, man. I love myself some Tyler Hero. It is a little insane to hear Wilbon trying to make the argument that essentially is implying Tyler Hero is as good as Giannis, or that you'd be better off with Tyler Hero than Giannis. No disrespect, Tyler, but yeah, I think we can all agree
4: again
3: on that.
4: He's allowed to think that maybe Giannis is not the kind of guy you want to build around in this current direction of the NBA. I disagree. He's allowed to think that. Maybe he'll end up being right. I don't know. We'll see. But I wouldn't make the case that you build around Hero as opposed to Giannis.
3: That seems like a crazy case to make.
4: And I like Tyler Hero.
3: You're listening to Amber and Ian. Jonathan Zaslow is filling in for Ian tonight. If you want to chime into the conversation, 888-SAY-ESPN. Let's talk about LeBron James, though, because he also could be on the move. LeBron's a free agent. I don't feel like people are really talking about LeBron much. I mean, I guess is Giannis just stealing all that glory? Is it because LeBron's 41? What are we doing there that LeBron isn't the biggest story right now in the NBA?
4: I think it's because we all expect that he's going to be back in LA.
3: Really?
4: I think it really would be shocking if he didn't stay with the Lakers. Because where are we actually talking about him going?
3: I mean, we're talking about Cleveland. That's the place most people point to. Now,
4: he's just going to take a minimum contract to go.
3: That's the problem, is does LeBron want to go back to Cleveland? But here's also the problem. The Lakers also, you're looking at a massive pay cut. Massive. I mean, you're talking like, if he stays with the Lakers, he's still making $20 million less than he's making currently. You and I have talked about this.
4: If that's what they choose.
3: If that's what they choose to offer, but also, you know, are they trying to retain the services of Austin Reeves? And how does all that work? I mean, there's only so much space that they have. And then are they willing to do this?
4: They don't have any space if they re-sign LeBron, you know, but you can re-sign your own guys. So the point is, you know, if they're going to ask LeBron to take a pay cut, and let's say it's the number that you said, you know, $20 million less than he's making right now, you would have to assume that LeBron's going to say, okay, what are you going to do with that money that you're not giving me?
3: Right.
4: You know,
3: and that's where I think Austin Reeves comes into the conversation. But you and I have talked about this a bunch of times, is taking a massive pay cut where you currently work from a mental perspective.
4: Oh, that's tough to do.
3: It's much harder than taking a massive pay cut when you leave and go somewhere else.
4: Yeah, absolutely.
3: And
4: I'll take less over there, but I'm not taking less here.
3: But I'm not taking less here for the exact same job I've been doing for you. Somehow that feels very disrespectful than going to a whole new place and doing it and doing it for less money.
4: Yep,
3: and that's why I think maybe the Cleveland factor factors into this. Does he want to play with Luka? Was he frustrated by what happened? You know, there was those weird reports about what happened in the locker room and when they were honoring J.J. Redick and some of the attention Luka had gotten that LeBron didn't get, sort of just the way the organization was treating him over the last year.
4: Yeah, I guess I'm in a place where the only viable place I could see him going would be Golden State.
3: Yeah, that's the other place.
4: Because you do the whole, hey, I'd love to play with Steph Curry.
3: Which they've been saying for years.
4: I'm still in California. You know, I really, my family doesn't have to pick up and move, you know.
3: But you do. I mean, it's not, Northern California is not actually near Southern California.
4: Yeah,
3: like
4: but
3: hours and hours and hours away.
4: Nah, you're a short private plane ride away. It's not the same as flying across the country 4 hours to get to Ohio. You know, so
3: is it a 4 hour private plane
4: California
3: ride from
4: to
3: California
4: Ohio?
3: To Ohio? I don't know, man. I haven't hung out in a bunch of PJs.
4: I mean, you did tell us earlier in the show you have no idea where anything's on.
3: You told us the same.
4: That's true. Yeah, but I know it's far. So the only place that I could imagine would be Golden State, but I really would be stunned if he left the Lakers. I really would.
3: No chance. It's 4 hours from L.A. to Cleveland, Ohio. Zero chance. On a private plane, zero chance. He's not flying all the way to the East Coast. He's not flying to New York from L.A.
4: I feel like you need to
3: do private plane because I've heard they fly faster. I don't know why. Right. Here's Brian Windhorst in the meantime. ESPN's NBA insider on ESPN Cleveland. He was asked, is LeBron staying with the Los Angeles Lakers?
0: I think LeBron's intention is to play, and I think the focus right now is making a deal with the Lakers. You know, and right now he's allowed to negotiate with the Lakers, and I believe they are negotiating. I believe they're going back and forth. Free agency begins in 14 days, and in the next 14 days, I think he's going to try to make a deal with the Lakers. And the amount of the deal may depend on what else the Lakers might be able to do in free agency. And if in 14 days he is at an impasse with the Lakers and there is no deal there, then I think other teams like the Cavs should stand to attention. But the league, I think, generally believes that the two sides are going to come together.
4: Private jet from Los Angeles to Cleveland.
3: Go ahead.
4: 4.5 hours.
3: No.
4: Private.
3: What are they? How slow are they flying?
4: Private.
3: 4.5 hours.
4: You got to fly over all those states. You're not flying over the ocean. It's far.
3: It doesn't slow you down. You're in the air either way.
4: I think it does slow you down.
3: I don't think so. What are we talking about? Oh, man. All right. Coming up next here. It is closer, I would imagine, him taking that PJ up to Golden State. I guess San Francisco.
4: Oh, but it's like an hour.
3: Closer.
4: So quick.
3: It would be a little bit quicker of a plane flight. Hard to imagine. Man, Wendy just made it sound like he's definitely staying in LA. So we'll see what ends up happening. I feel like the lack of noise around it means that he's staying in LA. Because I think if he was actually going to Golden State or actually going to Cleveland, there'd be a lot more buzz around LeBron, frankly, than there is. But who knows? It's not like Giannis where they have to get traded before the NBA draft. LeBron's a free agent.
4: 55 minutes. Los Angeles to San Francisco, private. 55 minutes.
3: How is that only 55 minutes, but the other one's 4.5 hours?
4: It's the same state. You know they're in the same state.
3: Are they stopping for gas on the PJ to get to Ohio, maybe? Maybe that's why it's taking so long. Coming up next. Did you look up a G5, a G6? What are you looking up?
4: Really?
3: Coming up next. Can a perceived villain be the guy who carries the torch in a post-LeBron era? We'll discuss right here on ESPN Radio.
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0: The Knicks are finally NBA champions once again.
4: Go, New York, go!
5: I think our associate producer, Nick Party, who's a big New York Knicks fan, he might have just lost his mind a little listening to it.
4: Go New York, go New York, go!
5: That's what it sounded like. As we know, the New York Knicks, after a long, long wait, a championship is New York's. The New York Knicks are no longer the laughingstock of the NBA, that's for sure. Jalen Brunson is a made man in New York City forevermore. And the ratings were also a made man, Jonathan Zaslow, because the ratings broke all sorts of records for the NBA. The game five is the most watched game since 1998. The numbers for the NBA finals overall were some of the best numbers that they've ever had. And why is that significant? Well, I think it shows, first of all, the health of the NBA. Second of all, I think it shows the importance of teams like the New York Knicks, and how I would imagine that the NBA is quite happy that the New York Knicks are back on top, because I'm sure the brand has something to do with that, Zaslow. But then also, I think that there's more interest in the league over these last few years because we have had a different champion every year for the last 8 years. And I think that's been wildly exciting because we quite literally never know what's going to happen.
6: Well, make no mistake. You know, what you're saying, I agree with, but the ratings were what they were because of New York. Like, the ratings are what they were because it was the Knicks. And the Knicks had not been in the finals for 27 years. And they had not won in 53 years. Like, that is why the numbers are the biggest they've been since 1998. But overall, I do agree with you. You know, I think going into each postseason, let's say, that, because I wouldn't necessarily make this case for the regular season, because the regular season this year was not good. You had a third of the league that was trying to lose on purpose. You know, but once you get to the postseason, you know, unless you're the 7 or the 8 seed, you could try and make a case for your team that they could wind up winning the whole thing. The Knicks were number 3, and pretty much everyone felt the top 2 teams in the West were better than everybody in the Eastern Conference, and the 3rd team in the East wound up winning the whole thing and, you know, wound up dominating the entire postseason, including the finals. So I love the 8. I feel like a participation trophy to me. I love the 8 consecutive unique champions. It's not just that there have now been, for the first time in league history, 8 consecutive unique champions, but during that stretch, these last 8 years, only 2 teams who have appeared in these finals, winner or loser, have even been back another time in the finals during this stretch. The Boston Celtics lost in 22. They got back and won in 24. And the Miami Heat lost in 20 and 23. So while we have 8 consecutive unique champions, only 2 teams have appeared in multiple finals during that stretch. Right. I like it a lot.
5: It's mostly been 2 completely new teams for us. So I mentioned Game 5 was the most watched since 1998. It is now, this 2026 NBA Finals is one of the top 10 most watched NBA Finals of all time. The other ones on the list in NBA history, all 6 NBA Finals of Michael Jordan's Bulls teams. Mm-hmm. You had both Lakers-Pistons series in the 1980s on this list. Mm-hmm. You have LeBron versus Stephen KD on this list, and now the New York Knicks title after 53 years in 2026. Yeah. Those are your most watched NBA finals ever.
6: Yeah, and it actually makes sense that, you know, this was the most watched since that Game 5, 1998. The Bulls, it was Bulls-Jazz, 1998, and we all kind of knew that was going to be Michael Jordan's last year. It ended up not being his last year. He retired for a couple of years and then came back and wound up playing with the Wizards for a couple of years. But we all knew that was the first time he retired.
5: Oh,
6: Amber.
5: Oh, this was the second.
6: Know why he retired the first time. All right. Everybody knows that now. That stuff's legal nowadays. But this was the second time when we thought he was actually done, and he did leave the Bulls for good. That was a clinching game. The Bulls were up 3-1, and so you could imagine that, oh, like, everyone needs to tune in for what's probably Michael Jordan's final game. Jazz ended up winning 4-6, Bulls won 6.
5: Yeah. So, obviously, it's incredible for the NBA to have the Knicks back on top, to have that brand involved, and to have things as fresh as they are, and also to have the Spurs as part of this, because I do think Wemby
6: plays a big role, too. I'm sorry, I should have mentioned that.
5: That plays a big role. Wemby draws eyeballs, because Wemby is the face of the NBA moving forward, right? People have already crowned him as that. I think maybe it's a little bit early, because if he does not win a championship, then I don't know if he ends up being that ultimately. But nevertheless, right now it looks like he's going to be that. So who else is the must-see guy? Because I think it's easy to say, well, the must-see guy for the future that's going to carry this league is Wemby.
6: Yeah, it's Wembanyama. Yeah.
5: Outside of Wemby, is there another must-see guy that you have to sign up to, that you want to tell your grandkids, I saw that person in, you know, I saw that player in person? Because for me, it's most likely going to be Wemby. It's not Wemby for me yet. Like, I feel like with Wemby, we're projecting. Like, he had a good season, but obviously ends up in the NBA Finals. But I feel like we're projecting with Wemby about the greatness. Like, he's not LeBron yet. He's not Michael Jordan yet. He's not even, you know, he's not even the same conversation.
6: No, I disagree. I disagree because I experienced it in my house during this finals run, during this playoff run, and I'm sure, you know, I'm sure that other households experienced the same thing I did, where, you know, this player is capturing a new generation of kids, where my 14-year-old was obsessed with watching every Wembanyama game. Once we got to, like, the middle of the playoffs, where not that he discovered Wembanyama, but, like, he was playing so great. It's like, oh, my God, I want to watch every night that this guy is playing. And it's like I saw it in front of me that there's a brand new basketball fan because of Wembanyama. And my house cannot be the only house that was experiencing that. So Wembanyama is a different kind of player, you know, and that's why my son was attracted to that during this run. I don't know what other guys in the league are doing that right now.
5: I think for me, the biggest stars in basketball either end up being the most unbelievably insane talents, like the LeBrons of the world and now the Wembys of the world moving forward, or they end up being unique talents like the Steph Currys of the world, right? That bring a whole new era to the game like Steph did. Or they end up being the biggest personalities and they're most famous because of who they are. For me, that would be Allen Iverson, because you can make the strong argument that Jalen Brunson is better than AI, right? But it was the cultural impact of AI. To me, you can't put them in the same conversation. And it ain't about the basketball court there. It's about everything and sort of the mystique around AI. And he was just the coolest dude when you and I were growing up and when we were kids. To me, that player could be Ant. I think Ant has that sort of pedigree of where it's not necessarily about what he's going to do on the, you know, he's not necessarily going to be Wemby, but he's still incredible and he has one of those personalities. I could see him being that superstar from that perspective.
6: I think Cooper Flagg has a chance. You know, he came so hyped up this year and he certainly fulfilled that. Like, he lived up to the hype. He was really great. If Dallas starts doing any kind of winning, you know, if they start, you know, the way San Antonio, Wembanyama got there, they were terrible, but just 2 years later, like, they're really good.
5: Yeah.
6: If we wind up seeing that with Cooper Flagg, I think he could be that kind of player.
5: That must-see guy.
6: That attracts, you know, people watching. Yeah,
5: because it's not just one. It's not just one. Like, there's one greatest in a generation, but it's not just one. You know, LeBron and Steph are playing at the same time, right? So it can be more than one. 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
16: I like those picks. 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
17: Thanks.
16: Thank Fairly you, well
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17: You, Daddy.
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17: Just
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17: Call me Daddy Ward. 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
19: Your thoughts on this trade. 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
21: I'm Christine Lisi. Harry Kane scored twice, tying the English record for World Cup goals with 10 in a 4-2 win over Croatia. Congo won its first ever point at the World Cup by holding one of the pre-tournament favorites, Portugal, to a 1-1 draw. Ghana leads Panama 1-0 in the 95th minute. As Christian Pulisic looks to recover from a calf injury, the U.S. national team attacker continued to train apart from the main group at today's training session. The Americans' next play against Australia on Friday. Baseball, Jose Caballero's two-run single is up the Yankees' lead to 6-3 on the White Sox, bottom of the fifth inning. Bryce Edwards, one of three home runs for the Giants. They're leading the Braves 5-1, bottom six. Brewers up 7-4 on the Guardians, top of the fifth. Christian Yelich, Jackson Churio, a combined three hits, three runs scored, and three RBI. Cubs leading the Rockies at 7-1 in the bottom of the third inning. Dodgers beat the Rays 5-4. L.A. two-way star Shohei Ohtani dealing with a blister on his right hand as well as knee inflammation. Struggled on the mound. He gave up four runs in the fifth inning. He briefly pinch hit in the sixth and grounded out to end that inning. Padres 6, Cardinals 1. San Diego with the win despite going 4-for-14 with runners in scoring position and leaving 10 men on base. Diamondbacks 8, Angels 1. Mike Trout went 1-for-3 with a walk in the loss. Three hits apiece for Juan Soto, Bo Bichette, and Francisco Alvarez. Mets routed the Reds 9-1. Marlins got a pair of home runs, five RBI from Kyle Sowers. They beat the Phillies 12-4. Yordan Alvarez doubled in a run. He scored another. Astros took care of the Tigers 4-2. Royals beat the Nationals 6-2.
1: Hey, this is Rich Eisen. Coming up on Tuesday, NFL training camp's right around the corner. We've got the latest. The World Cup has kicked off. We'll give you the latest there as well. That's Tuesday's Rich Eisen Show on Disney+, the ESPN app, and ESPN Radio.

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1: Those stories, I think, also are the most fun stories. And every time I hear those stories, I realize how ignorant I am as an American and know nothing about geography. Do you have that experience Amber, every 4 years? Like, I'm a really educated person. I have a doctorate degree.
2: You and I are on the same page.
1: Where are all these places?
2: I don't know where any of these places are. If you brought me the globe and you spun it and said, find country X, I'll tell you where the U.S. is. I'll tell you where Canada. I'll point to Mexico, too. And then I'm, you know, I'm grasping at straws here. You know?
1: It gets dicey. Even the countries you've been to.
2: Yeah, I know I'm flying over the ocean, but I may as well pin the tail on the donkey for me.
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1: So that's been part of our experience with this World Cup. We love the World Cup around here on ESPN Radio. Zazzo and I love the World Cup. It does make us feel dumb every 4 years when it rolls around because we realize how little we know about the world. But it's been really fun, a lot of things about the World Cup, including the Scottish fans drinking Boston out of its beer. We had on the general manager from one of the Boston, the premier Boston bars there earlier in the show to talk about how many kegs the Tartan Army has consumed. This past weekend, how many they had to order for this next weekend. So if you missed that, check out the podcast on the ESPN app. You're listening to Amber and Ian. Jonathan Zaslow is filling in for Ian tonight. At Zaslow Show is how you find him. 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There is live action right now in the World Cup. Zaslow, Ghana and Panama. Why don't you get us an update?
2: It just went final. Unbelievable finish. Ghana and Panama were 0-0. They were in stoppage time plus 6 minutes, and in the 95th minute, Ghana had a rush, beautiful ball, another great pass right in front of the goal, and he buried it home. And Ghana hangs on now with a 1-0 win over Panama. A thrilling finish and just a brutal result for Panama. So one more game tonight. It's at 10 p.m. Eastern, Colombia. I heard they have great fan base. Colombia and Uzbekistan.
1: They've got good personalities.
2: I'll report back. They got great personality. So Colombia and Uzbekistan, that's tonight at 10 p.m. Eastern time. But incredible finish there as Ghana gets the 3 points. They were a slight favorite over Panama, and obviously the game was played very even up until the very end. Unbelievable finish.
1: What's your favorite story out of the World Cup so far? It could be on or off the pitch.
2: Yeah, I have three top stories so far. Number one, the United States. You can make the case that the U.S. has looked as good as anyone. I mean, certainly yesterday, France looked great. Argentina looked great. But the U.S. coming out with the 4 goals, the most they've ever scored in World Cup history. And they looked as good as anyone. That's story number one for me. Story number two is Spain. All right, Spain, who is a massive favorite against Copa Verde yesterday, not only do they...
1: The favorite to win by with a lot of books.
2: Not only do they play to a draw, but a scoreless draw with Copa Verde. That is a massive, massive upset, okay? So Spain's performance, or lack thereof, on Monday, that's the second biggest story to me. And the third biggest story to me is what we saw yesterday, where you had the stars come out, okay? Where France had the huge win, Mbappe has a brace, Norway wins 4-1, and Holland has the brace, and Argentina wins 3-0, and Messi scores all 3 goals. So those are the big stories of the World Cup so far to me.
1: Yeah. I think also the goalie there for, are you calling it, you said it's Copa Verde? I have been mispronouncing that then. This entire time. So it's
2: follow me, you'll go very far.
1: I will go very, very far. The 40-year-old goalie, he's been a really cool story. He's become like the biggest celebrity there in his country. They're putting up huge images of him everywhere, and they got his mother into the country. She wasn't there in person for his first match because of visa issues, and our government just helped work that out so that his mother can be there to witness his second match in person. But the fact that he's 40 years old and out there doing it, and we had a funny experience because Ian kept talking about how old he looked, and then when Lionel Messi came out and took the pitch yesterday, make history, play in his sixth World Cup, the most by any player in World Cup history. Ian was talking about how he looked old. And I was thinking, yeah, it's because they're surrounded by people who look so young, because yeah, so many soccer players, which I think it's England, who one of their players today who scored a goal. I believe he's 23 years old, but this is his second time in the World Cup,
2: right,
1: which makes him something like the youngest to score goals ever in like multiple World Cups or whatever. And so, you know, obviously a teenager last time he played in the World Cup. And that's the thing. That's why Lionel out there at 38 all of a sudden can look a little extra old, because, you know, some of these other guys on the pitch are like, you know,
2: yeah, it's
1: 20 years old.
2: Jude Bellingham.
1: There you go, Bellingham.
2: Who plays for Real Madrid. He is 22 years old. He's turning 23 at the end of this month.
1: Unbelievable. 22. Unbelievable. In his second World Cup. That dude is an absolute stud. So there's a lot of great stories coming out of the World Cup. It's been a lot of fun to watch. We'll continue to keep you updated on the live action all throughout the evening here on ESPN Radio. Tomorrow, speaking of celebrations from major sporting events, tomorrow the New York Knicks, Zaslow, they have their championship parade.
2: Ticker tape.
1: Ticker tape. What do you think that's going to be like in New York City after 53 years? And by the way, Manhattan, what is 5 square miles, right? Not a very big place.
2: Right.
1: I mean, you think of it as huge because of the amount of people that are there, but that's going to be interesting for a parade with all the people that it's going to bring to the streets after 53 years.
2: Yeah, I think it's going to be a lot of fun. You know, I don't think it's going to be like the other night when they won and you have all the arrests and you have, you know, some people getting hurt. I don't think that's what it's going to be. It's in the daytime tomorrow. I think it's going to be super festive. I think it's going to be really a lot of fun, but it's also not anything that I would want to be near.
1: No.
2: Like I know we got some people who work here who are making their way to the parade tomorrow, and that's not something I would want to go be a part of.
1: They're much younger and more fun than me and you. The older I've gotten, I'm like, no, miss me with that.
2: It's just too much, you know. Like,
1: go to the Panthers parade? Because you're in South Florida, so I'm talking Florida Panthers.
2: No, well,
1: that one was cool. That one's down the beach, like it was down A1A.
2: Well, they were cool. At the first one in 2024, you may remember it was pouring rain the whole time. So that, while a fun experience, not something I'm interested in. And then the one last year,
1: you got your hair. You can't get it messed up.
2: I it, it I. T-

0: Hey folks, Jack Farrell here from 102.7 ESPN's Game Time, inviting you to watch the FIFA World Cup 26 with Michelob Ultra for USA versus Australia. 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Superior is worth playing for, and now it's worth cheering for, too. Be sure to enjoy an Ultra as you cheer on your favorite team.
1: The Lambo.
2: Yeah. He was sitting in between us. We were making sure we weren't going to fly anywhere. But that's the only time I've been to a parade. We were in the prom, waving to the crowd as we're going by. I'm waving at everybody. Zaslow, I love you. I love you, too.
1: Is your youngest son jealous that your older son got to participate in an NBA championship?
2: He was like 8 months old, you know?
1: I mean, I'm just saying, could have strapped him to you.
2: No.
1: Had the 3-year-old on the Lambo. Why not bring the 8-month-old?
2: We got great pictures, though, of us being driven around in a Lamborghini in the Miami Heat championship parade.
1: I don't think that's how most people are watching the parade. So there will be a lot of people in Manhattan. They probably will not be being driven around in Lambos, but they will be there supporting the New York Knicks. Carl Anthony Towns, he will be part of the parade. Maybe he'll be on a Lamborghini. He was on Good Morning America, and he talked about looking forward to the parade.
3: Seeing yourself in those historical photos and actually knowing you're actually in those photos. You see so many times, like you said, you're saying the greats, you know, have this parade, and to see great New York teams have that moment and for it to finally be our time, you know, it's one of those things you always dream of as a kid, especially growing up in the area. You never know if you're even going to be able to attend the parade and get close enough to see the greats, but to be the ones actually doing the path and following behind some amazing legends before us in New York history. I think it's going to be something really, really special.
1: It will be that. It will be very cool.
2: It's going to be awesome. It really is. It's going to be cool. Everyone's going to be so happy. The parades are great, you know, from that respect. Like, again, it's not for me. I don't want to go to it. I would want to watch, but everyone's just so happy. And I love that part about sports. It's going to be really great. The players are going to be really drunk. They're going to have their shirts off, and somebody's going to act a fool, or a couple of them are going to act a fool.
1: Who is most likely to act a fool?
2: Great question. All right. Who would most like, well, I'll tell you who's not going to act a fool, and that's Jalen Brunson.
1: Well, that's for sure.
2: But
1: that dude does everything right.
2: I think Jose Alvarado, he'll be all over the place. All right. I could see that. And I could see Josh Hart.
1: Yes.
2: I think Josh Hart could be all over the place.
1: I think that would have been my nomination.
2: Yeah. And you got to have somebody say, maybe it's the coach, all right? Although, expect who let the dogs out. He's going to be barking all over the place, Mike Brown. That's his new thing now. Very embarrassing. But somebody will get up there on the stage in front of the mic, and like somebody has to do like an F Wemby, or
1: right.
2: You always have to put down the other team that you beat, and you always have to curse. You have to swear. So somebody's going to do that.
1: Right. Yes, so that'll certainly be part of it. Yeah. We are looking forward to all those sound bites that we will get, that will come out of the parade tomorrow. Maybe we'll bleep them and we'll be able to play them right here on Amber and Ian. Coming up next on Amber and Ian with Zaslo filling in for Ian tonight, we're going to find out what is a big deal and what's not a big deal right here on ESPN Radio.
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14: Hey, it's Evan Cohen. Coming up Thursday, we continue to be on Giannis watch. Will he finally be on the move? Plus, we'll react to all the happenings around the World Cup. 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

0: 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Rolling along here on Amber and Ian. Jonathan Zaslow filling in for Ian tonight. In just moments, we're going to find out what's a big deal and what's not a big deal. And, of course, we're going to keep you updated on the live action throughout the evening here on ESPN Radio pertaining to the World Cup. But we also always love when you chime into the conversation here. 888-SAY-ESPN, 888-729-3776. That's what Socrates is doing. He's calling us from Phoenix. Socrates, thanks for the call. What's up?
1: First off, Amber and Zaz. I used to live in Orlando, Florida. I worked out in West Palm Beach for 3 years, so I am familiar with you both. Congratulations to you from going to local to national. So much kudos to both of you.
2: Thanks.
1: I wanted to talk about the Knicks. I was on a cruise, a 7-day cruise to the Caribbean while this championship was going on. And at first, there were Spurs fans on the boat. And there were Knicks fans on the boat. They put us in the smallest bar all the way in the back of the boat. But we packed the bar so much that they moved it to the center of the ship where the where they were showing movies. And
2: oh, by the pool,
1: for
2: right?
1: The next two games, yeah, for the next two games, they put it on the itinerary instead of movies to watch the NBA playoffs.
0: That's amazing.
1: And we took over. Game four was the most exciting. The Spurs fans were starting to say the old na-na-na-na song, goodbye, and until that OG tip in. And then all of us Knicks fans were just screaming, go New York, go New York, go. But it is crazy to see the Knicks win a championship after so long. I've been a fan since 92, hated Jordan, respect his game, but hated him because he always beat us. And to couple that with a family cruise, all of us going on a cruise for the first time, it's like that's unbelievable.
0: Cool. That's so. Very cool. Thanks for the call, Socrates. Thanks for the support. I imagine, Zaslow, there's like some poor person that has no idea anything about basketball. And they're, you know, like they show up to watch the movie of the night.
2: That's right.
0: Like, what is this? I was really
2: for
0: looking
2: people,
0: forward to watching.
2: Yeah, like if you've never been on a cruise, there's you know there's obviously a pool, there's a big pool in the center of the ship, and at night there will be a movie, mm-hmm. and so that everybody can you can do a little bit of swimming, but also just lie down in the lounge chairs and watch a movie on the huge projection screen that's at the pool. And instead, you got drunk Knicks and Spurs fans.
0: You got drunk NBA fans. I love it. That's fun. So 888-SAY-ESPN if you want to chime into the conversation. Let's find out what is a big deal and what's not a big deal.
3: It's making headlines.
4: Extra, extra, read all about it.
3: But is it a big deal or not a big deal with Amber and Ian?
0: And our producer, Stosh. Hello, Stosh.
5: The suspense was killing me, Cardi. Bro.
0: For a big deal, not a big deal.
5: Oh, I was like,
0: well, he made you wait for it. He was trying. He was still.
4: Go New York, go
0: yeah,
4: New
0: that's
4: York,
0: what. That's
4: go.
0: The problem with Cardi.
5: Most everybody around here is in a New York state of mind. So
0: yes.
5: I have to remember that. Give everybody some grace here.
0: Lots of Knicks fans up there in Bristol, Connecticut.
5: Well, it wouldn't be an Amber and Ian show without something to talk about around Brendan Sorsby. So today, his agent went on 105. The Fan in Dallas saying he, you know, claiming Cincinnati knew something about Sorsby's gambling addiction and took no action, saying if anybody should be questioned or catching heat, it should be Cincinnati because they knew for 2 years and never said anything or didn't do anything about it. That's the part of the story that gets lost. Important context, by the way, Cincinnati is suing Sorsby for $1 million in federal court for breach of contract. Big deal, not a big deal, Amber.
0: I think his agent saying that is not a big deal because of that whole last thing that you just mentioned, that Sorsby is currently being sued by Cincinnati. So I think that's really, really important to keep in mind when his agent is out here publicly trying to put heat on the University of Cincinnati. I would want to know, you know, what did they know, though? If they knew that he had a gambling addiction, did they know he was gambling on football? Did they know he was gambling on his own sport? What did they think that entailed? How did they know? What did that mean? And so there's some questions there for sure. But Zazzle, I'm not going to put this on Cincinnati. I mean, Cincinnati, putting this on Cincinnati, like somehow this was all Cincinnati's fault, is I feel like just trying to move the ball and distract us from what really happened here overall, which was Sorsby, when he's under investigation, when all this is coming out, when he admits to gambling, instead of going to the NFL draft, he transfers to Texas Tech for $5 million, reportedly. And, of course, the NCAA says, nah, player, you're not going to play because you violated our rules. And he did violate the rules. He admitted to violating the rules in numerous ways to the tune of over $90,000. And so I don't know if any university is at fault particularly for that or for allowing that to happen. I still think Texas Tech looks very bad in all of this, because the fact that when they knew, very much knew, and we have all the evidence that they knew because we all knew and it had been admitted to and we knew about all the rules violations, they were still going to let him play. So I don't really give a darn, frankly, maybe what happened. At this point, I kind of just want this all to go away. And you know I love this story as a lawyer because I've loved all the legal stuff, but I'm kind of tired of it.
2: It's a huge turn on for that girl to talk about this kind of stuff. All right. So yes, she loves
0: gets
2: the lawyer
0: me going
2: stuff here. I'm going not a big deal. And I disagree with you from the sense that I think once the games start, I don't think anyone cares about this anymore. Like, I get it that Texas Tech was originally willing to let him play, and clearly there was massive public pressure and sent us in this direction where he's entering the supplemental NFL draft. I think once the games get going, it doesn't matter that Texas Tech was going to allow him to play. He's not playing.
0: I agree with you on the collegiate level. It'll be interesting to see what happens at the NFL level with whoever takes him, because I do think he'll get taken in the supplemental draft, but who knows, maybe whoever takes him will be
2: I'm skeptical of that, by the way. I'm not as short as you are.
0: Okay, well, remains to be seen, Stosh.
5: All right, finally, Joe Burrow. He's got high hopes for the Bengals this coming season. After an offseason that helped produce a more well-rounded roster with plenty of depth, in Burrow's eyes, he said this roster resembles the 2019 LSU team that went on to win a national title. Bengals clearly intended to improve the defense, which they did, paying a big price for Dexter Lawrence. Zaz, is this a big deal or not a big deal, what Joe Burrow is saying today?
2: I'm going not a big deal, not because I don't believe him, but we're clearly at the point where you got to show me, you know, because it really feels like every year the Bengals are this team that we believe can be a Super Bowl contender, and the defense always stinks. So Burrow can be right. He could end up being right about what he's saying here, but I mean, you can't believe in the Bengals anymore unless they show you.
0: Joe Burrow's not going to get up there and tell me if they're not good or if they're not better. Obviously, adding Dexter Lawrence is supposed to make them better, but he's not going to go and tell me if he doesn't think that they're good enough. So, of course, he's just going to feed me a line at this point in the off season about how much better they're going to be this season. Fine. Like Zaslow said, show me. This is not a big deal what he's saying. Also, they're trying to win a Super Bowl. They're not trying to win a national championship. So it's all well and good. He thinks they're constructed similarly to his 2019 national championship team. That's not what needs to happen here. They need to figure out how to win a Super Bowl and how to have that defense better, significantly better, light years better than it was this past season. Coming up next here, we're going to catch you up on all things World Cup, including a stunning outcome from earlier today right here on Amber and Ian with Jonathan Zaslow filling in for Ian tonight.
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9: Over to left field. 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

0: Center.
1: I'm Christine Lisi. Harry Kane scored twice, tied the English record for World Cup goals with 10. England got past Croatia 4-2. Congo scored its first World Cup goal in the country's history. A 1-1 draw with Cristiano Ronaldo and Portugal. Ghana hung on against Panama 1-0. As he looks to recover from a calf injury, U.S. national team attacker Christian Pulisic continued to train apart from the main group at today's training session. A U.S. soccer spokesperson told ESPN it marked an improvement in terms of what he could do. The United States' next match is against Australia on Friday. Baseball, Cody Bellinger, a two-run homer, a three-run blast for Paul Goldschmidt. Yankees now leading the White Sox 9-3, bottom of the seventh inning. Brewers up 7-4 on the Guardians, top of the seventh. Christian Yelich is 2-for-3 with a solo shot and an RBI single. Pedro Armstrong has upped the Cubs' lead to 8-2 on the Rockies' bottom five thanks to his solo home run. Freddie Freeman, go-ahead two-run shot in the sixth as the Dodgers rallied to beat the Rays 5-4. He bailed out Shohei Ohtani, who gave up four runs in the fifth inning. Shohei dealing with a blister on his right hand and left knee inflammation. Three hits apiece for Juan Soto and Francisco Alvarez. Mets defeated the Reds 9-1. Despite going for 4-for-14 with runners in scoring position and leaving 10 men on base, the Padres beat the Cardinals 6-1. A grand slam for Corbin Carroll in the Diamondbacks' 9-1 win over the Angels. Astros 4, Tigers 2, Detroit managing just 3 hits on the afternoon. Royals hit 4 home runs, including a leadoff blast by Carter Jensen. Kansas City got past Washington 6-2.
2: Hey, it's Evan Cohen. Coming up Thursday, we continue to be on Giannis Watch. Will he finally be on the move? Plus, we'll react to all the happenings around the World Cup. 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
3: We've been talking a lot of World Cup here on ESPN Radio. We love it. Jonathan Zaslow is here. He's filling in for Ian tonight. 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You can find him at Zaslow Show. You can find me at Amber W Sports. Uzbekistan and Colombia will be getting things going in a little less than 30 minutes from now. We'll keep you updated on all the live action throughout the night here on ESPN Radio. But let's get some help talking all things World Cup. Brian Dunseth, Apple TV Soccer Analyst, kind enough to give us some of his time from Mexico right now. And Brian, thanks so much for joining us. I want to start with Cristiano Ronaldo, because not very effective in that draw against Congo. This is now his fifth straight World Cup match without a goal, a 10th consecutive one in major international competition. Is there cause for concern? I mean, he's 41 years old, so it'd be a little bit understandable, Brian. Should we be concerned?
4: I think the concern is when you're comparing and contrasting to what Lionel Messi did the other night, there's a fine balance of trying to figure out what reality is and what fiction is. And unfortunately, you know, you look at what Lionel Messi and Argentina have done, whether it's Copa America or the previous World Cup, and the team is actually built just for him, where I'm not really sure that's the case for Portugal. And listen, I think the expectations are built on the high, incredible amount of success that he's had throughout the course of his career. To be playing at this stage isn't just a novelty. It's a success story in of itself. But yeah, listen, I thought Thierry Henry probably said it best with how difficult it is with the idea, with the individual within the collective, to try to be successful and continue to hit these high stats of expectation. But at the same time, you got to figure out a way to win games. And that was a really poor performance from Portugal, considering we all had high expectations for what they were capable of doing.
5: Brian, real good performance today from England. Yesterday, France, Norway, Argentina, all terrific performances. We know what the U.S. did last week. Who has looked the best so far?
4: My favorite coming into this tournament was going to be France, just because when you talked about the strength back to front, the fact that effectively it felt like they had two teams that could start and still be incredibly effective during the World Cup. I think the only question I have is about goalkeeper. In all due respect to Mike Maignan, he's been incredible for both club and country. But it just didn't feel like when you needed that massive, massive save that he was going to be capable of some of the challenges that they were going to face in transition moments when I feel like their most vulnerable was in possession. But with Kylian Mbappe, Ousmane Dembele, Doué, Olise, all of those guys, I still think they're the favorites. With regards to the U.S. team, After covering them for the better part of the last 2.5 years, watching them fire Greg Berhalter up close and personal, bring in Mauricio Pochettino, that was the most complete performance that we've seen underneath Mauricio Pochettino's reign. And there was this sense of urgency that I absolutely loved, whether that was with the ball or without the ball. You could feel that they understood, similar to the boys back in 1994, when you talk about Tony Meola, Alexi Lalas, Marcelo Balboa, John Hart, Tab Ramos, Eric Winalda, that there was a sense of urgency to recognize that this was their opportunity to really etch their name in stone with regards to the importance of the way that we look back at 94. These guys understand that they can capture the hearts and souls of these Americans that haven't necessarily paid attention to soccer or football, depending upon how you look at it.
3: Feels like everybody's paying attention right now. That's certainly the magic of the World Cup. Everybody lining up on the phone line, I see you. Carolina's very mad at us, Jonathan Zaslow. We will get to your calls right now, though. We are talking World Cup. Brian Dunseth, Apple TV soccer analyst, kind enough to give us some of his time. Let's talk about the best story so far, Brian, in your opinion, because there have been so many. There have been so many incredible moments. We know what Lionel Messi did with the hat trick yesterday. What to you has been the best story so far?
4: Yeah, it's got to be Lionel Messi. At this age, I've been fortunate enough to call plenty of his matches with Inter Miami and seen in real time that there hasn't been a step lost. He's adjusted his game, but I think the players around him recognize that we're in the midst of the best player we've ever seen. All due respect to Pele and Diego Maradona, but Messi is Messi. And in those moments, even when you felt like you should have deserved 4 goals because, you know, that first goal hit the back of the net and he was judged in an offside position, which drives me nuts about the offside law where we're judging body instead of feet. The reality is he's world class. He's definitive. He's a difference maker. And when you line up against Lionel Messi in that locker room, there's a psychological element where Argentina's already won the match. So for me, the biggest storyline was how effective, how ruthless, how killer of an instinct he had last night and will continue to have throughout this World Cup.
5: Brian, considering 32 teams are going to advance to the knockout round, how important is it to win your group?
4: It's important because you want to try to avoid, you know, the heavy hitters that kind of make their way through and kind of find themselves in the knockout round. That being said, I think there's probably a great argument from a lot of coaches and a lot of players saying, as long as we get our business done and we advance, then we live to fight another day. But to your point, I think we're all kind of recognizing that if you win the group, there's this idea that you're going to face somebody just maybe a little gentler, if that's the right terminology to use, as opposed to running into some of these heavyweights. But with the expanded format, I think Gianni Infantino can point to what we saw, you know, between Spain and Cape Verde the other afternoon in Atlanta, the perfect example of, you know, these massive giant killers that have an opportunity that maybe nobody knew about, but then all of a sudden have these incredible stories. I mean, the goalkeeper had something like 50,000 followers mm-hmm. on Instagram, and by the end of the evening, he was hovering around 3.5 million. So there's heroes and there's villains, and there's some amazing storylines that we've seen so far. And Panama almost held on to that win, but ultimately, that draw that we just came out of ended up losing to Ghana. I think those are going to be the big stories that we're looking at, these little mighty mites that are turning the world upside down.
3: That goalkeeper now, Yasimir Diaz, is his real name, 12.9 million followers for the 40-year-old goalkeeper. Absolutely unbelievable. Yeah. Brian Dunseth joining us here on ESPN Radio. Brian, I want to go back to Messi for a second because obviously you have been watching him closely and been watching him at Inter Miami. A lot of people say this is his last World Cup. Is it possible that he could still play in the next with the way that his game is aging?
4: You know, I was in Barcelona, and I watched Lionel Messi lift the World Cup trophy against France. And obviously, because we were in Barcelona and Spain had been knocked out, every single fan in Barcelona that was a Barcelona fan was rooting for Argentina on the night. And I remember saying to my wife and kids as we watched him lift the trophy, well, at least we got the opportunity to see him lift the World Cup. I don't think in anyone's right mind, and we had this conversation about Tim Ream with regards to the U.S. men's national team, and we probably talked about Cristiano Ronaldo and Portugal as well. But listen, he's age-defying. You know, watching him in person and watching the way that he explodes with his agility, low center of balance, and how fleet of foot he can be in a moment where he leaves guys that are in their mid-20s and absolutely dusts them. We're all going to sit there and say there's no way he's possibly going to be able to do this. But listen, it's Lionel Messi. I'm not betting against him.
5: Brian, I know you're in Monterrey. How has Mexico been as a host from what you've seen so far?
4: It's been incredible, man. It's been incredible. I've watched World Cup matches at Paddle. I watched the World Cup match today at Topgolf. Mm-hmm. We've gone to different restaurants. I'm about to walk into a Fogo de Chao to watch this Colombia game. I mean, it is a madhouse. And, you know, just being in Monterrey Stadium where Rayados play the other day, watching the Swedish jerseys, watching the Tunisian jerseys, even driving up the amount of green Mexican national team jerseys of fans that still want to represent, you know, their Mexican national team, but have the opportunity to watch a World Cup and share it with their family members. There was so much emotion. There was so much sound. There was so much and we weaponized the word vibes a lot, but you could feel the vibe around the city and how important it was. Even driving up to the stadium, you know, the military presence, helicopters flying all around, and then the party and the atmosphere that they had inside of this stadium that's just recently been built and that has all the bells and whistles. You know, they're having light shows. The sound systems are just absolutely booming, and it feels like your head's going to explode. So, yeah, listen, it has absolutely checked every single box. The friends that I have in Mexico City and Guadalajara are jealous of the experience that I've had here in Monterrey. Mm-hmm. I'll be here for another three games before heading to Philly for July 4th. I'm just expecting more and more of this surge of the idea of, like, us as Americans taking Winter Olympics, Summer Olympics, NBA Finals, NFL Finals, wrapping it up, injecting it with steroids, mm-hmm. and, you know, sending it on a rocket ship to the moon. I think it's going to be an unbelievable experience after watching it as a 16-year-old all the way back in 1994 in Southern California at the Rose Bowl.
3: You've got quite the gig right now, Brian.
4: I'm the luckiest kid in the world.
3: You really are. Brian Dunseth, you can check him out, of course, on Apple TV. Thanks, Brian. We appreciate it.
4: Have a great night.
3: The USA men's national team returns to the pitch on Friday. We will be taking on Australia on Friday during the day. Coming up next here on Amber and Ian, people have beef with us. I see a Carolina on the call-in line. Jonathan Zaslow is confused. He doesn't know why. We're going to get to your phone calls if you want to yell at us next.
0: Coming up on the Thursday edition of Unsportsmanlike with Evan Cole and Chris Canty and me, Michelle Smallman. We'll get you ready for the Knicks championship parade and wonder which downtrodden franchise is next up to lift a trophy. It's Unsportsmanlike, 6 a.m. Eastern, right here on ESPN Radio, ESPN2, and ESPNU.
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0: 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This was SportsCenter is presented to you by Gusta. We always welcome your phone calls, even if you're mad at us. 888-SAY-ESPN. That's how you get in touch with us here on Amber and Ian. Jonathan Zaslow is filling in for Ian tonight. You can also find him at Zaslow Show if you want to yell at
1: him
0: there.
1: Great follow.
0: You can find me, he's an influencer, at Amber W Sports. Let's go out to the phone lines. David, you have been very patient with us. I appreciate you for holding on. Why are you mad at us? Go ahead.
2: Amber and Zaz, how you doing tonight?
1: All right.
0: Thank you.
2: Great. Hey, the Hurricanes, the North Carolina Hurricanes just won the Stanley Cup. Saturday, they will have their parade. But there is a big difference between North Carolina and New York City. You see, North Carolina fans, we sell out stadiums just to watch on the Jumbotron because we're winning on the road. So when we come back, we don't burn down buses. See, in North Carolina, we still walk old ladies across the street. We don't steal their purses. It's a different kind of thing here in North Carolina.
0: David taking shots at New York City. I appreciate the call, David. The Knicks did win what, every game on the road, I think, through the entire postseason. So they do win on the road as well. But to David's point, there are some differences between North Carolina and New York City. I've been to them both. I thought David was going to yell at us because we did not mention the Carolina Hurricanes parade when we were talking a lot about the New York Knicks are about to have their parade tomorrow. Maybe that's what Devon wants to do. He's calling us from, you guessed it, North Carolina. Hey, Devon, what's up?
3: What's up, y'all? What's up, Amber? I love you. I listen to you and Ian all the time.
0: Thank you.
3: Thank you, Jonathan, for tapping in. I just want to say, hey, I was very upset listening. I heard nothing about the Hurricanes because we are absolutely lit in North Carolina right now. And just like David said, we're not destroying the city. We're having fun with it. We're enjoying this time. We're enjoying it. 20 years, and it's back here. I was at the game where we won as a child. My mom won tickets and worked in a pool. As a kid, I experienced it at 10. Now I'm 30. Let's go Canes! And forget the Knicks parade.
0: Okay, fair enough.
4: Hey, go New York, go New York, go!
0: Okay, that's our associate producer. He's on the board. We can't control him.
1: I like the idea that, you know, they weren't burning down the city in Raleigh after they won. You know, I'll never understand the winning a championship. And not only did we win a championship, now we're going to burn down our city. Our own city.
5: Zaz, to be fair, what are you going to burn? Like all two blocks of Raleigh? It's not that big.
1: Hey,
5: so
1: I'm not here to take shots at Raleigh. You know, I don't like the Carolina Hurricanes at all. You know, as far as I'm concerned, they're holding an interim Stanley Cup. All right. You know, are you really the Stanley Cup champions if you don't beat the champs? You know, the Panthers, they were mired by injuries, so they didn't make the playoffs. Every year, the Panthers play the Hurricanes in the playoffs. The Panthers crush them. All right.
0: That's some logic that it doesn't count because the Panthers couldn't even make
1: the
0: postseason.
1: That's the interim cup they have. All right. The Panthers have the real cup, and next year maybe they will meet and they will unify the cups.
0: I don't think you helped our case when we didn't mention the parade when we were talking about the parade that will be in Manhattan tomorrow. The New York Knicks are celebrating their championship tomorrow in New York City. The Carolina Hurricanes will be celebrating theirs in downtown Raleigh on Saturday at 11 a.m. So obviously a huge win for them as well. The Stanley Cup, and one that they had to wait a long time for as well. As you heard David mention, 888-SAY-ESPN.
1: Yep.
0: John is calling us from Raleigh, North Carolina. Hey, John, go ahead.
6: John? Hey, how are you all?
0: Hey, we're good.
6: Thank you for your show. Good. I'm not sure I can add a lot more to the previous couple of callers, but you know, the Hurricanes have been now for 8 years, and they've won playoff series 8 years in a row, and have been building toward this. And the most exciting thing is that the entire team, with one exception, is.
0: Oh, I think we lost John. John was really patient with us too, and then his phone, I don't think, held up. There.
1: I've been really patient here from the Canes fans. All right,
0: the Canes fans. Listen, respect, because the Canes fans obviously listened to us. They came out in full force when we didn't mention their championship parade. And I do feel a little bad about it. I mean, you and I don't have to be like, now I understand you have your things, particularly against the Carolina Hurricanes because you're a Florida Panthers fan. But I do feel a little bad that we didn't mention the Stanley Cup champs. And you love hockey. So I actually love think hockey. It's your fault. You love hockey.
1: Love hockey.
0: I blame you more than me.
1: You could put all the blame on me. I'm going to sleep just fine tonight, not acknowledging the impending Carolina Hurricanes parade this weekend. I'm going to sleep like a baby.
0: So tomorrow will be, listen, we hate the Knicks too. You and I are Heat fans. It's not like the Knicks are any better than the Carolina Hurricanes celebrating.
1: You're right. That is fair, okay?
0: Yeah, like we're talking about the Knicks.
1: You're right.
0: You're over here acting like you're right. Ignoring the Canes because, you know, there's some rivalry there. But it's the Knicks we're talking about.
1: No, you're right. Like the Hurricanes have never hurt me, all right?
0: No.
1: The Panthers crush them each year that they play. Like, crush them each year they play in the postseason.
0: Okay, you're laying it on a little thick to our
1: The Knicks have callers. Hurt me, all right? It's been a very long time. Since the Knicks have hurt me. But yes, the Knicks have hurt me several times.
0: Well, that's the weird thing about this New York Knicks team is you and I are supposed to hate the Knicks. And this team has been very hard to hate. You know, the experience I had. So the Knicks have been very lovable and we've been talking about it throughout the entire postseason. And that's a credit to that adorable Jalen Brunson and him and his high school sweetheart. I mean, do everything right. Brunsons, I mean, everything about them is just great. The dad angle of it. It's all great. The Godfather angle. It's all there. It's packaged. It's a Disney movie. It's a beautiful thing. And then of course, you know, he's also the one that, you know, he wasn't believed in, and all he's done is win everywhere
1: takes
0: he's
1: less
0: gone.
1: Money.
0: He takes less money. He gives up $100 million. Over $100 million. He leaves it on the table to help his team. He, you know, he was that dude in college as well, even though he's been counted out at every turn. It's the perfect Disney story, and it's helped us with the New York Knicks. But what I was going to say is the experience I had is then those bites of James Dolan started circulating. That, you know, his speech that he gave.
1: Oh, you appreciated that? What he asked of his team?
0: No, it's not even that I appreciated him trying to, I don't appreciate abstinence. Do your thing. People, we all have needs. But Zaslow, what I did remember is that, James Dolan just won an NBA.
1: That's title. Right.
0: That's not nearly as lovable.
1: I mean, known as one of the worst and most meddlesome owners in all of sports. I do like the theory that the reason that the Knicks, because this is really like 4 years now, all 4 years that Jalen Brunson has been there. This is really 4 years now that the Knicks have been a good team, a respectable team. And I like the theory, which might be true, that that James Dolan's been preoccupied the last few years with Sphere in Vegas.
0: Okay.
1: That him being all over the making and the debut and everything going on with Sphere, that it has kept him occupied over there and out of his usual meddlesome ways at Madison Square Garden.
0: I have heard the Sphere is amazing. You cannot go. You ever?
1: I can't go. No, I
0: can't.
1: We
0: go.
1: Were in Vegas a couple months ago. I dropped my wife off to go see Wizard of Oz at Sphere. I couldn't go because I have vertigo.
0: Did she go by herself? Wasn't it just a couple's trip? So
1: yeah,
0: your wife had to go to the Sphere by herself?
1: Yeah.
0: She had to leave her husband with the vertigo?
1: Yeah. I dropped her off at Sphere. She went and saw Wizard of Oz, and I just went to the casino, and like I watched sports, and I did a lot of gambling. So I was in heaven. Like, it was totally
0: So you guys loved it. That was your romantic vacation, your anniversary
1: it was
0: vacation.
1: Valentine's weekend.
0: Your anniversary?
1: It was Valentine's. No, not anniversary. Valentine's.
0: It was your Valentine's romantic vacation together.
1: I had a great time.
0: And you spent part of the vacation of you at the sports book. Gambling.
1: Yeah, I'm splitting
0: alone.
1: I'm splitting kings. I'm doubling down. I'm having a great time.
0: So you're at the blackjack table.
1: I didn't
0: getting
1: split
0: the free
1: kings.
0: Drinks.
1: You never split kings. I didn't do that.
0: You don't split kings. That's terrible. That's terrible. You don't ever do that. You get kicked out of the blackjack table. Although I do prefer to sit at the tables without the other people so that I don't have the agita about following.
1: Oh, but you can lose the money so fast. It's coming so fast.
0: I know, but people look at you. They give the dirty looks when you're at the table with them if you're not adhering to all the principles of blackjack. Coming up next, we'll find out, does game night adhere to all the principles? Right here on ESPN Radio.
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0: England overcomes nerves to get it done versus Croatia. I'm Q Myers. Thomas Tuchel said his players overcame their nerves and the psychological fear of losing a lead to power past Croatia at AT&T Stadium in Dallas. The Three Lions kicked off their World Cup campaign with an impressive 4-2 win. Also, Austria won a World Cup game for the first time in 36 years with a 3-1 victory over a Jordan team, making their debut at the Global Showpiece. An own goal from a corner kick that deflected off a Jordan defender gave Austria a 2-1 lead in the 76th minute, and a penalty kick deep in stoppage team time extended the margin. Portugal versus Congo. Cristiano Ronaldo and his Portugal teammates could only manage a 1-1 draw with Congo on Wednesday in their opening World Cup match. Ronaldo was held scoreless for the fifth straight World Cup match and the 10th consecutive game in major competitions, including World Cups and European Championships. Congo, who are playing at their World Cup for the first time in 52 years, became the second African nation to make a strong start in the tournament against European competition following Cape Verde's 0-0 nil-nil draw with Spain on Monday. 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
2: 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Emmett, we know the biggest conversation going on in the NFL is actually about a quarterback who's not in the NFL. As of yet, that would be Brendan Sorsby. He's supposed to play quarterback for Texas Tech. We will get into all things Brendan Sorsby in a hot minute, but you know we like to kick things off like this.
3: I made you look.
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4: Made you look.
2: All right, Emmett, what caught your attention? What made you look?
5: Well, this caught my attention 17 minutes ago from our own Mark J. Spears that the Wizards star Trae Young has declined his $48.9 million player option for next year to become a free agent on Monday. Washington remains the front runner per Mark's reporting, but he does expect multiple teams to show max interest in Trae Young.
2: That's wild to me. When I heard that, I mean, you want to talk about catch your attention. I was, wait, what?
5: Yeah.
2: Didn't they just trade for my man? And so now he's already opting out of his deal, which they had to know that he was going to do that. And again, they remain the front runners, but what if there's a team out there that decides they want to swoop in? Then you basically traded him for nothing.
5: Right, right. And listen, God bless America. My man turned down $48 million. Actually, right. 49. If we, you know, if we're being honest, he turned down $49 million. You know, you blessed when you go, nah, I could get more somewhere else.
2: Man, I'm trying to tell you. I mean, we saw what LeBron did last year, right? He opted into his, what, $53 million
5: right.
2: contract because we all knew and he knew that he wasn't going to get that somewhere else. It is hard for me to swallow a pill that says that Trae Young is worth more than $49 million that he's already supposed to get. Somebody's going to give it to him. It sounds like it probably will be Washington. That's definitely something I'm paying attention to, though, just to see if there's a team out there that is feeling a little froggy and they want to leap and go after Trae Young. That's what caught Emmett's attention. That's what made him look. What caught my attention, made me look, is this WNBA game I'm watching right now. The Liberty in the Sky, I actually turned it on because I know the Aces are coming on in a few minutes. And right now, man, the Liberty in a dogfight with the Sky. Remember, the Liberty are 10-4. The Sky are 4-9. It's 94-90 with 50.5 seconds left to go in this one. And Chicago hasn't won very many games. Like I said, they're 4 wins on the season, but they have been tough. They have been playing teams tough. Liberty's one of the best teams in the league. And I'll say if the Sky lose this game, which there's a good chance they will, but if they lose this one, they'll look back at the second quarter when they only scored 13 points and say, that's what caught us right there.
5: Yeah, I mean, you got to feel good if you're a Sky fan, though. I mean, in the offseason, they traded Angel Reese. It seemed like they were ready to go in a different direction. And I think most fans expected them to have a tough year as they kind of reset their franchise. But they see they're getting close. They're playing some good basketball.
2: Yeah, they really are. And just a couple other WNBA updates real quick. The Wings and the Valkyries, they just tipped off. Both of those teams are really good this year.
5: Yeah.
2: Both of those teams are 9-5. The Valkyries, they made a hell of a run last year, their first year in existence. But the Dallas Wings, they got AZ Fudd, their number one overall pick. And Dallas has been, they've been wrecking shop. They beat my Aces, the defending champs. They beat them twice at the crib so far. Mm. So the Aces have only lost 2 games on the road this year. Both of the times to the Wings, and the last time was a couple nights ago by 30 points.
5: Yeah. Yeah. Also, other, you know, since we're talking WNBA, I saw the announcements, WNBA going to 50 games.
2: Yeah.
5: I believe next year they're expanding to 50 games. So that's
2: awesome. Hey, man. You thought they weren't going to give them some more money and they weren't going to have them put in some more work?
5: Oh, you already
2: know
5: what it is. They're going to be playing 82 before
2: exactly.
5: You
2: know it. You already know. Oh, you want some more money? No problem.
5: Right.
2: We're going to need a little bit more product. That's how it goes. And
5: you're
2: I'm sure the ladies have no problem with that. They'll ball out and they want to continue to make that money and put out a really good product and some really good games going on right now. And we'll continue to update you on that one. But yeah, close one right now between the Liberty and Sky, 94-92 with just under 50 seconds left to go in the game. It's Game Night here on ESPN Radio. 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
0: Brennan Soresby plans to apply for the NFL supplemental draft after he had been ruled ineligible by the NCAA for placing more than 9,000 bets.
4: I am sure there's going to be some team that said, hey, good person, terrible mistake. We may have our franchise quarterback get him in our program right now.
6: It's a big deal, especially with teams who have multiple draft picks in the first round next year. They could take a shot at a guy and it could be worth the risk.
7: This might be the one thing that gets a general manager off the golf course and say we might be able to get our franchise quarterback when we never would have otherwise.
2: I feel like this is such a slippery slope when it comes to Brennan Soresby and the NFL supplemental draft and what teams are willing to do and what they're not willing to do. It's funny we hear that this is something that may get the GM off the golf course. It also might get the GM fired if they make the wrong decision and they give up too much draft capital. I'm not too sure what these teams are going to be willing to give up for a quarterback who we know could play really well. We've heard all kind of different conversations about evaluations and, you know, where he would have gone in this past draft. I know our Jerry Fowler, who we'll have on the show later on, mentioned that, you know, second round is what he's been hearing that teams are willing to give up. But with a guy that has admitted to sports betting, has admitted to betting on his team, has admitted to over 9,000 bets, knowing how big and how massive that is, how massive of a no-no that is in the National Football League, it's a tough pill for me to swallow to say that all these teams are going to be running to the front of the congregation to try to put a bid in for Brennan Soresby.
8: I literally just realized this today, Q. We're just old. You know what I'm saying? Because where we come
2: no,
8: from...
2: No, man, you're old.
8: Okay, I'll speak for myself.
2: Hey, man, I'm keep just me old. Out of none of this right. weed stuff, brother.
8: That's fair. I'll speak for myself. I'm old because my NFL, they would never... nobody would be showing up to pro days of a guy that has self-admittedly said he has a sports gambling problem, but... everything you hear, second round pick, all the GMs in the NFL, when he has his pro day, everybody's going to be there. And I guess it ain't what it used to be. I do think that some people will go, okay, we got to take this guy because it's the right business move, but also think they'll be watching him like a hawk as well.
2: Yeah, they'll be watching him like a hawk, but I think that they're going to have to really trust their evaluations, trust their systems that they have in place. And I just think there's so many different angles from the media trying to talk to him. And, you know, if he throws the interception at the end of the game, how that'll be questioned post game, how his teammates will be questioned, how the coaches will be questioned. I think there's so much that goes into it. And Emmett, distractions is the last thing that any NFL team ever wants, right? Teams try to hide distractions as much as possible, and they can hide them for a little while, but they can't hide them forever. And that question is going to be waiting there. So I don't know who that reporter is, but every single team has that one reporter that you know is going to ask that question. The PR will look out and be like, oh, yeah, so-and-so is here. We know what's coming. Every team has it, right? I can identify the Raiders by name, right? I ain't going to.

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1: Well, why not take him in the second? And if you're a team that doesn't have a high second, and you're thinking we're going to have a late one anyway, do we roll the dice on him?
2: I would say this. A team that is in desperate need of a quarterback, stay away. Don't even bother. Don't get in this. Next year, 27, there's supposed to be a whole lot of quarterbacks, and just have some patience. I think about the Jets. The Jets have all those picks. Don't worry about Sorsby. You might be able to draft a Manning. You might be able to draft Moore. You know, some of those guys. Now, I think about what the Rams did, how they didn't need a quarterback, but they still took Ty Simpson in the first round. I could see a team that has a quarterback right now, but maybe the quarterback's old. Maybe the quarterback has a contract, you know, coming up that you're not 100% sure you want to make that guy the highest paid quarterback or one of. Maybe those are the type of teams that can afford to take a chance on a guy that can sit for a year and be away and let all the talk die down. I can see a team like that going after Sorsby.
3: What a terrible ending to the Liberty and Sky game. It is over. It is in the books. I told you that caught my attention. That made me look. The Liberty win 96-95. The Sky took the lead. They were up 94. Sabrina Ionescu gets the ball out of bounds and just rolls right to the hoop. No resistance whatsoever. Lays it up. Gets the lead 96-95. And, of course, the Sky go down, try to take a jumper, and they miss. That's how they lose the game. They were about to knock off the Liberty, and they couldn't play a lick of defense. Not one. Yeah, well. They played as much defense on that last possession as me and you played on that last possession.
2: And that's why they're kind of where they're at, right?
3: That's why they're 4-10 on the season. He's Emmett Golden. I'm Q Myers. It's game night coming up. The landscape on the NBA is set to shift as we approach draft night. That's coming up next on Game Night on ESPN Radio, the all-new ESPN app, SiriusXM Channel 80, and tune in.
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7: Arch Manning will be the second best quarterback on the field in every remaining game Texas has.
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12: 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Myles Garrett to the Rams and A.J. Brown to the Patriots. We'll explain how the mega

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7: The Knicks had their celebration parade today at the Canyon of Heroes. What's the likelihood it could happen again next year? 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

0: Bucks are open for business on trade calls and offers for Giannis Antetokounmpo.
1: As far as Giannis' stance, I'm told nothing has changed. So now the conversation will turn to where does he want to be long-term? Because he only has one guaranteed year left on his deal that gives him significant sway and power over his future.
2: The Miami Heat have been trying to get Giannis for months. We have no deal. The Bucks do not love what the Heat are offering, and they are out looking for other options. They have been looking for other options. The Celtics could get in there. We're going to see how that plays out.
3: He's Emmett Gold and I'm Q Myers. Giannis, is he going to be on the move before the draft next week? That was the deadline that was put out there into the atmosphere. That was out there, put out there by the ownership in Milwaukee. They wanted to get some kind of resolution. Will that happen sooner rather than later? Again, it's game night here on ESPN Radio, the all-new ESPN app, SiriusXM Channel 80 and TuneIn. 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And Emmett, you heard coming in, conversations about the Heat. A lot of conversations picking up steam about the Boston Celtics. It feels like it's down to like a two-team race as far as I'm concerned, just based off what we've been hearing as of late the last couple days.
4: Yeah, and that's how it feels. You know, I pay attention to silly stuff, you know, like Tyler Hero.
3: Oh, you ain't got to tell me. I know. You're the king of silly stuff, man.
4: Right. Like Tyler Hero unfollowing the Heat and clearing his Instagram of all Heat stuff and things like that. And it felt like, yeah, that sounds like a place Giannis would want to go. I don't know if that makes the Heat a contender. I actually don't believe it does.
3: Right.
4: But I'm sure it'll be nice. To me, he's just moving because the Bucks with Giannis feel like the Heat with Giannis, you know, because they're going to have to give up the assets that they have outside of Bam. You know, they're not going to trade him, but they'll have to give up a lot other than that. So if he wants to do it, sure. Now the Celtics, that would shake up the entire NBA.
3: Right, exactly. And so, I mean, I'm wondering, obviously Jaylen Brown would be involved in that. You know, if the Celtics mm-hmm. were to make that trade, what else would they have to give up? I'm sure that they wouldn't mind. They would make that work because all of a sudden they look like a powerhouse in the East. They're already a hell of a team. You saw what they were able to do this year. Without Jason Tatum for the majority of the year, you saw what they did. So you have to figure if the Celtics were able to land Giannis, all of a sudden that's going to take their game to the next level.
4: It probably would, but let me ask
3: hold on,
4: you.
3: Hold on. This sounds like a Cleveland point of view coming. Come on now.
4: No, not necessarily, but think about this.
3: Okay.
4: They won a championship
3: right.
4: with those two.
3: Yep.
4: Tatum gets hurt mm-hmm. and they actually have a pretty good year even without Tatum.
3: Right.
4: Hitting the eject button on Brown and Tatum as your core, is that being a little like panic?
3: Because no, it's got to happen at some point, man. It's been talked about for too long.
4: Why does it have to happen?
3: It's not something that you can see the cracks in the armor, man. You can see that there's some leaks, right? It's like you know that it's like this. Have you ever had the check engine light come on in your car, and instead of going and getting it fixed, you put like a picture in front of it?
4: Are you just praying? Are you driving? Yeah.
3: I mean, put like someone, hey, let me put my son's picture right here so I always see it. Well, why'd you put it right there? I just like where it's at.
4: Yeah, I feel like, and again, Giannis is great.
3: That's the Celtics to me. I feel like they've been covering up the check engine light for a while now.
4: Think about this, and I heard Brian Windhorst make this point. I want to give him credit. Joe Mazzulla coaches a certain way. The high three-point volume, right? Giannis isn't that dude to shoot a bunch of threes. Now, I would expect that he would change the way he coaches if he gets Giannis. Even then, Giannis has had an injury history that I think everybody's willing to say, hey, man, I'll roll the dice. Brown hasn't had that type of injury history.
3: Right.
4: So you're going to give up a guy who could be an MVP, you know, for a guy
3: should've
4: Giannis.
3: Been. He should have been the MVP this year as far as I was concerned.
4: That typically is always healthy, that actually carried your team while your other best player was out. And I get it, take money to make money. I totally understand that. But they'd still be good. I just don't – that sounds like a mistake, though. Sounds like when it was all said and done, they'd be like, dang, man, we shouldn't have traded Jaylen.
3: It feels like, though, that Jaylen's ready to go, too.
4: Yeah, man.
3: That's the other thing here. And look, I don't think that they appreciated him the way that they should. And I don't know about you, but I know how I am. If all of a sudden I get a chip on my shoulder because I feel like I done a ton of heavy lifting and you don't appreciate me, all right, I'll show you. Send me somewhere else then. I'll show, you know what I mean? Like that,
4: right.
3: That's just my attitude. I'm just saying, I can only speak for me.
4: Yeah.
3: I can't tell you that that's how Jaylen feels, but it sounds like just hearing him on podcasts, it sounds like he's ready to roll. And if that's the case, then so be it. I don't think that they treated him the right way when Tatum came back. I think they rolled out the red carpet for Tatum. Like, okay, he's back. Cool, let's roll it out for him. Brown's the one that got you there. It's, you know, what do they say? What can Brown do for you?
4: Right.
3: Everything. Everything is what Brown could do for you.
4: Yeah, I mean, first of all, I've always been properly appreciated. You know, I'll go there. I'll start there. So, you know, I don't know how I would react if I was underappreciated.
3: Wasn't that convenient?
4: Right. But with that being said, is it a, for lack of a better term, a peeing contest, right? Hey, who's more appreciated? Well, you would like Tatum more than you like me.
3: Sometimes you want to feel a little appreciation, especially when you're doing a lot of the heavy lifting.
4: I mean, how much money are they paying them?
3: I'm not saying it's not always money, man. I mean, money is great. Money is fantastic. Yeah. But it ain't always the money. I mean, look, this dude, he didn't get, I don't think, again, this is just me. Maybe someone else could tell me otherwise, but it, to me, Josiah's the Celtics fan. It didn't feel like to me that Tatum got that Brown got the love that he should have got for literally carrying the team all season long while Tatum rehabbed.
4: What did the team not do, you know, to show appreciation?
5: Like, that was maybe my question.
4: Yeah, like, because I feel like
3: and again, I'm not a Celtics fan, but it felt like to me that as soon as Tatum came back, it's almost like they started singing all the praises of him, like Brown didn't just carry them all season long.
4: I feel like that was us, not you and I.
3: No, I've been cutting for him all whole time.
4: Yeah, I feel like as the grand evil media, like, you know, we are, I feel like that is where that got pumped. Now, maybe he does feel that way. I'm in no way saying he, you know, he doesn't, because I don't know how he feels. From the outside looking in, I don't feel like they treated Jalen like they didn't appreciate him. You know what?
3: It just seemed like as soon as Tatum got back, it was like, oh, everything's cured, everything's good, we're fine.
4: It's like they put it's 100% like when you
3: minutes and everything. It to me it didn't sit right. But that's me looking in from a distance.
4: Look, I'm the oldest, so I actually think I know where you're coming from. When I was little and my sister was born, oh, they weren't checking for me anymore, right? You know, they weren't worried about me at all. It was all look at the new baby. So I get that. And maybe there's something to it.
3: I'm a Bay Cat. We always got a chip on our shoulder.
4: You're what?
3: I said I'm a Bay Cat. So
4: facts. Yeah. Facts.
3: I don't even know what you thought I said.
5: I was curious there, too. You said, hey, yo, what?
3: Y'all are dumb.
4: I'm like, what's a Bay Cat? I thought you said Bay. I was like, what's a Bay Cat?
3: Y'all are dumb.
4: Listen. I'm a fan of a team in the East. So if they want to go ahead and get rid of Brown, send them to the Western Conference or to the Cavs. I'll take that either way. But we know we will see, because I know that it's been a lot of smoke around there. I will say that.
3: There's been a lot of smoke around there. There's been a lot of conversations about where Jalen Brown could end up. Right, I think that's another part of the conversation. His name pops up all the time.
4: Yeah,
3: his name pops up all the time, and it feels like that they've been trying to get that dude out of Boston for years now. I mean, when was it when Jason Kidd was talking about those guys? Remember when Jason mm-hmm. Kidd was still in Dallas and he was talking about them and saying that Brown was the best one on the team, and everyone was like, how could you say that?
4: Yeah.
3: Right, and then all of a sudden that started up the controversy. It just seems like there's always been someone trying to bring that divide between those dudes, and by no means am I trying to bring it. I just feel like it's arrived. It feels like this time is now.
4: Yeah, I mean, I don't think it's hard to trigger that. You know, all you really need is a few people like, hey, man, they don't really rock with you. You see how they treating Jalen? Jason came back, and now they love him. And the whispers could get in dudes' heads. So I could see it happening for sure.
3: Well, I just think that if they have an opportunity to go get Giannis, I think that they're going to make the move. The question is, will they have the opportunity? Do they see it the same way I see it? Coming up, how will the NBA look as we're headed towards the NBA draft? That's coming up next here on Game Night on ESPN Radio, the ESPN app, SiriusXM, Channel 80.
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23: 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Brown to the Patriots. 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
1: England overcomes nerves to get it done versus Croatia. At least that's according to their coach. I'm Q Myers. England coach Thomas Tuchel said his players overcame their nerves and their psychological fear of losing the lead to power past Croatia at AT&T Stadium in Dallas on Wednesday. They got the 4-2 victory. The Three Lions kicked off their World Cup campaign with that impressive victory. Also, Austria won a World Cup game for the first time in 36 years with a 3-1 victory over a Jordan team, making their debut at the Global Showpiece. An own goal from a corner kick that deflected off Jordan defender gave Austria a 2-1 lead in the 76th minute, and a penalty kick deep in stoppage time extended the margin. Portugal versus Congo ended in a 1-1 draw on Wednesday in their opening World Cup match. Ronaldo was held scoreless for the fifth straight World Cup match and the 10th consecutive game in major competitions, including World Cups and European Championships. Congo, who were playing at their World Cup for the first time in 52 years, became the second African nation to make a strong start in the tournament against European competition following Cape Verde's 0-0 draw with Spain on Monday. In the Men's College World Series, North Carolina defeated West Virginia 12-7 and will now advance to the championship series, while Oklahoma in the top of the ninth leads Georgia 11-3. For more scores and analysis, check out ESPN.com and the all-new ESPN app. Coming up, more Game Night with Emmett Golden and me, Q Myers, here on ESPN Radio on the all-new ESPN app.
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4: As far as Giannis' stance, I'm told nothing has changed. 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
5: The Miami Heat have been trying to get Giannis for months. 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The Celtics could get in there. We're going to see how that plays out.
1: 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He's Emmett Golden. I'm Q Myers. Join us now from the Boston Globe is Gary Washburn. And Gary, thanks so much for your time. We definitely appreciate you here on Game Night. Me and Emmett just had a really good conversation about the Celtics and Jason Tatum and Jaylen Brown. And, you know, I got that sense that he wasn't quite appreciated to the level that maybe he wants to be appreciated, or from a distance what I thought he should have been appreciated. How do you see that relationship right now in Boston with Jaylen Brown and the Celtics?
6: I think it's okay at this point. I think Jaylen kind of feels like he, as you said, he doesn't get the respect he feels like he deserves. He feels like he turned in a really good year, led the Celtics to the number two seed, 56 wins. Terribly disappointing end to the season, blowing that 3-1 series lead to Philadelphia, a series they probably should have won, at least in 6 or 7. And now he kind of comes away and thinks that there still was a lack of respect. He didn't get first-team All-NBA. I think he was sixth place in the MVP voting. And I think Jaylen has kind of lived his career with a chip on his shoulder. I think that's what motivates him. I think he listens to the minority and instead of the majority, and I think that's what keeps him going. So I think, in as much as I do think there's been times in his career he has been slighted and maybe overlooked or disrespected a little bit, I do think he gets the credit he deserves as a very good player, the NBA Finals MVP, Eastern Conference Finals MVP a couple of years ago, a guy who's made multiple All-Star games and will eventually likely have his number retired in Boston.
7: Gary, when you say Jaylen feels like he doesn't get the respect he deserves, is that from outside of the organization or from the Celtics?
6: I think it's outside the organization, and I think it could be probably small things in comparison to Jason Tatum that maybe he feels like he deserves that he doesn't get. Those are private conversations. I don't know of an example of something that he asked the Celtics that was not given to him that was given to Jason. But I think even in this situation with the Giannis, Jason's considered untouchable. He's considered untradeable. He's considered a person who's never going to move, away from Boston as long as he wants to stay there. They want him there. And it's Jaylen's name that gets thrown into these trade conversations. with Giannis. Not at all, Jason. And I think maybe Jalen asked himself, why not? Why is Jason never a candidate to be traded? Like, I think it's little things that he might ask and he perceives as being a lack of respect. But I think the Celtics have, you know, they made him the highest paid player in the NBA at one time. They gave him a $300 million contract to re-upped him. So the disrespect ain't that bad. I mean, I think he gets the respect from the Celtics, but I do think he does listen to the minority voices around and feels is fueled by that.
1: Gary Washburn, NBA reporter for the Boston Globe, is with us here on Game Night on ESPN Radio and the all-new ESPN app. With that being said, we've been talking about Giannis and the Celtics. How much interest do the Celtics have in him? Do you think that they make a legit play to get him out of Milwaukee?
6: I think they've kicked the tires on what it would take, but I think that right now they're just going to play it cool. They don't have to make this deal in terms of they can still be a championship contender with other tweaks to the roster. Bring Jaylen Brown back, have a healthy Jason Tatum, maybe make some other moves and go up to that level where they can still compete in the East and try to get back to the finals. So they don't desperately need to make this move to get over the top. It would change the complexion of their team. So I think they're kicking the tires, but it's also what Milwaukee wants. And then if you have to involve a Jaylen Brown, I don't think he wants to play in Milwaukee, as Mark Spears reported, and I don't think Milwaukee wants a guy at 30 to lead their team. And when they're really kind of trying to restart, they're trying to get young again. So you'd have to include a third team. Do they want Jaylen Brown? There's a lot of moving parts that would have to kind of fit together for this puzzle to be completed. And right now, I just don't see the Celtics being a favorite. I think it's still Miami, who's very open about their interest in Giannis.
7: You know, just overall, you know, NBA question, because you obviously cover the entire league. Does Giannis in Miami turn them to a top four team in the Eastern Conference, considering they'd have to give up a bunch to get Giannis?
6: I think it makes it more entertaining. I think Miami has been seeking that superstar player since LeBron left and Wade left for Chicago and then came back and then retired. I mean, they just haven't had that star power. And as much as Bam Adebayo had an 83-point game and two-time Olympian and has been a great Miami Heat player, he doesn't bring that buzz. And I think Miami is looking for a guy to put on posters. They're looking for a superstar to pair with Bam Adebayo to be competitive and to be more entertaining. And at this point, you know, Tyler Hero and some of those other guys aren't cutting it. They're a play-in team at best when you compare them to the rest of the teams in the East. And they've got to get above that. And the only way they feel like they can do that is getting that superstar. They went after Dame Lillard a couple of years ago. That didn't work out. The Jimmy Butler thing didn't work out. Although they went to the finals, two finals with Jimmy Butler. They're trying to get that next player, and this is their best opportunity.
1: So we talk about the Heat. We talk about the Celtics when it comes to Giannis. Is there a team that we're not talking about that you think has legitimate interest in him?
6: I mean, I think a team like the Portland Trailblazers could come. There's teams out there that have money and know that they'll never attract through free agency another player like a Giannis Antetokounmpo. That's what Washington did when they got Trae Young and then they got Anthony Davis. They know that teams are not going to, or sorry, interested premium free agents are not in their prime are not going to go to Washington. They're not going to go to Portland. So what they're going to have to do is essentially trade for these guys. So I do think there could be a dark horse team or a mystery team that emerges. We'll see what happens in the draft, which is in 6 days, and could come up and make an offer with young prospects and draft picks to get a Giannis who's, it's arguably still in his prime and could put some, you know, more butts in the seats for some of these smaller market teams.
7: He's Gary Washburn, covers the NBA for the Boston Globe. I'm Emmett Golden alongside Q Myers. It's Game Night on ESPN Radio. Now, Gary, my Cavs have said they're not touching their core. They might hit the roster a little bit, but they're not touching the core. Do you believe them? Because Kobe Altman usually is always involved in some of the bigger moves in the NBA.
6: Well, that's a tough one. I mean, I didn't come away from that Eastern Conference Finals series against the Knicks and go, wow, if the Cavs run it back, I think they'll get to the finals. Like, they're got to make some change. Like, some guys didn't step up. You're still relying on a James Harden who is still not proven to be a playoff money player in the last several years. Donovan Mitchell was solid at times, but I don't know if that team has enough. So I do think they're going to have to make some changes. But if you're going to re-sign Harden, he's going to be there. Mitchell's obviously a cornerstone and the two bigs, but what do you do for that team? What does that team need? Because they seem to have decent players at every position, but it just did not work. I mean, they did not compete with the Knicks in that series after that game one, you know, blowing that 22-point lead. Like, they just kind of threw in the towel. And so that's got to be discouraging. I just don't think in Cleveland you can just run it back and say, well, things are going to be different this year. I don't see that.
7: Would Boston be interested in Evan Mobley as part of a Jalen Brown deal? You know, I'm trying to make love.
0: Just a GM here.
7: Yeah.
6: I think Evan Mobley's a tremendous player, tremendous potential. I do think some of his weaknesses showed in that series against the Knicks, and that maybe his market value isn't as high as it was maybe a year before. But I think you build around that guy, and I think you just have to figure out how you, I mean, and is it bringing back LeBron? Is that going to be the answer? Is LeBron going to take $6 million to come back to Cleveland for a third time? I don't see that happening, but I don't know what the Cavs could do considering they're a second apron team to improve their roster unless making a major deal. And then which guy do you move? Do you move Jared Allen? You're kind of stuck with James Harden. You already gave up some pieces for him, and obviously like Darius Garland. So I think the Cavs are kind of stuck.
1: Gary, we'll close out with this. Fantastic stuff. We do appreciate you. We found out earlier tonight that Trae Young is opting out of his contract, but apparently Washington is still the favorites in the clubhouse to sign him. Do you see another team making a move for Trae Young?
6: Well, I think a team like the Miami Heat could emerge. I think what the Jalen Brunson success is kind of made the smaller point guard who scores pretty popular now. They're back in vogue, right?
1: Yeah.
6: So I think there might be teams looking at Trae Young, a guy who's in his prime. I mean, he's got to play a healthy season. He's had some injuries over the last few years. Put him in a situation where he can kind of be an assist man. I think he's proven he can distribute the ball. He's proven he can score, but he's got to be more efficient. And I just think the Atlanta thing had kind of run its course. But I do think there could be teams emerging now. Will they? How much will it be? A long-term deal? Will it be in the $47 million range that he just turned down in Washington, or will the Wizards just bring him back at less money but want more years so he makes some more money on the back end? Like, all those are intriguing questions. I don't think a lot of people expected him to opt out like this, but now he becomes a pretty premium free agent on the market.
1: There's no doubt. There's no doubt. You hit it on the head, man. With the success Jalen Brunson had, the little guy that can score is definitely, he's a popular dude right now at this stage of the game. Gary, great stuff as always, man. Thanks so much for giving us the time this evening. We definitely appreciate you here on game night.
6: Hey, thanks, guys. Appreciate it.
1: Absolutely. Great stuff. Gary Washburn, NBA reporter for the Boston Globe, with us here on game night on ESPN Radio. That's kind of like when guys that look like you or David Justice were in they were popular. And then guys like me, we couldn't buy a date, man. You know, we couldn't get no kind of love. Then all of a sudden, David Justice got in trouble, and we were back, baby.
7: Yeah,
1: we were back.
7: Yeah,
1: and then Wesley Snipes messed up, and then Chris Brown came along. And then we were out again. And then Chris Brown messed up, and we were back. So.
7: Hey, ebbs and flows, right? It comes and goes.
1: Yeah, when it flows, and it flows away from you, it's all bad.
7: Exactly. That's right. That's why I found mine in high school when we was in. You know what I'm saying? I said, I'm just going to stick with this one.
1: That lighter Santa Brown, he goes by the name of Emmett Golden. My name is Steve Myers. Coming up next, do the Wizards have to reconsider their choice at number one? That's next. It's game night on ESPN Radio on the all-new ESPN app.
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10: 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He is 75th in quarterback rating, which is about right. Mm-hmm. He's been the second best quarterback on the field against Ohio State, UTEP, Florida, and now Kentucky.
0: He played better than Mateer in the OU game. I'll give him that.
10: But correct. It's the elephant in the room. 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

0: He's Emmett Golden. I'm Q Myers. It's game night here on ESPN Radio, the all-new ESPN app, SiriusXM Channel 80, and tune in. 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And Emmett, we were just talking with Gary Washburn from the Boston Globe, talking all things NBA, mainly Giannis and the Celtics. But we got into the conversation about Trae Young. As you pointed out earlier in the show, he decided to opt out of his contract, which is almost, what, $49 million?
1: Yeah.
0: He chose to opt out of it. And I just assumed that, okay, well, you traded for him. You probably had a good idea that he was going to opt out, and you felt, you know, that was okay. Mm-hmm. You were going to address it. But he told us that that's actually a surprise, that many people didn't believe that Trae Young was going to opt out. And, you know, he talked about the success that Jalen Brunson had with the Knicks and earning the MVP of the NBA Finals. And all of a sudden, the smaller guard that could score may be in style. How does Washington handle that now? Even if they are the leaders in the clubhouse to re-sign him, but
1: yeah,
0: now they're going to have to up the ante.
1: Yeah. It's an interesting way. I look at the Wizards as they really should have just focused on building through the draft. Now, I know they kind of have screwed that up over the years because they've had several high picks, and I can't really say that they've come away with anybody that you go, that's a foundational piece. You can't touch him. That's why when I saw them make these moves during last season, I was like, okay, they're going to try to take a high pick, pair him with AD and Trae Young, and boom, probably be at least in the play-in, you know, next year. And now it seems like maybe that's not the situation. From Trae Young's standpoint, it's interesting. Did he opt out because he felt like he could get more money somewhere else, or did he opt out because he felt like he'd be willing to take less money to play for a championship contender? Because I don't see many contenders that would even have the space to give Trae $60 million a year, $50 million a year. He was like 48.97 right, or something he was scheduled to make. So if he's looking for more, you might be able to get that from Brooklyn or from Chicago or from Sacramento. But do you want to go there? You know, because I don't know if the Knicks ain't doing it. I don't know with the Celtics even. Nah, they're not doing it. A lot of the top teams in each conference are close to the second apron, even if they're not in it. And signing him to a huge contract would put them over. So I wonder what Trae Young is thinking.
0: You know, I'm in the solution-based business, and you are as well. And I don't quite have the answer to the riddle. But we just saw the San Antonio Spurs losing the NBA Finals, and we know De'Aaron Fox has a lot of money on his contract. Is there a situation there could be a sign-and-trade and maybe a swap of players?
1: Maybe.
0: Where Trae Young ends up? Because I think a Trae Young is what San Antonio needs. A guy like Trae Young, who is very good with the ball, who is really good at assists, but he also can score, right? He can get you a bucket. Where San Antonio this past Finals versus the Knicks, when you had to have something, nobody on that team was the guy. Now, what does that do for Castle and Harper?
1: Yes.
0: That's why I said I don't know the answer to the solution. I don't know the answer to the problem.
1: Right.
0: It's not just simple math. It feels like it's a little algebra, and I never got past basic math.
1: No, I feel it. Like, you would think if you just slide him in, like, he'd be a good asset. But Harper, is he going to continue to come off the bench? Sounds like he wants to be a starter. I think he should be a starter. Right. So then does Trae Young go to the bench? I don't know if
0: he
1: really
0: to the bench. No.
1: Yeah, wants to do that unless he really says, you know what, I just want to win. I've already made $200 million.
0: He ain't came off the bench since
1: he was, never. Yeah, he's probably never.
0: Since
1: never.
0: He picked up a basketball, he ain't come off the bench. He ain't coming off
1: never.
0: The bench.
1: Never. So, you know, if he really wanted to win, then maybe you sacrifice that. How bad does he want it? If he wants to cash in and get that money, I just don't see it. You know,
0: I'm just trying to come up with an idea of what makes sense on why.
1: Orlando?
0: That could be.
1: No,
0: I mean, who are you moving, though? You got to move. You know what I mean? Like, it's not just as simple as just add a player.
1: Well, he'd be a free agent. You know what I'm saying? So you don't necessarily have to move.
0: Well, I know, but I'm talking about with their roster right now and the money that they're giving. I mean, because Bancaro's making a lot of money.
1: Yeah.
0: Bane's making a ton of money, right? They just traded for him. And gave him a boatload of money. You know, they've got, who else do they have on that roster that's got a lot of, I mean,
1: Wagner, I don't think is making a ton.
0: I don't know how much money he's making, but I mean, is he a guy that could be on the move?
1: He could. Yeah,
0: to make
1: he could.
0: Space?
1: Yeah, I'm
0: just trying to figure out exactly what makes sense for Trae Young. Like, I'm trying to put myself in his shoes and say, okay, if I'm going to opt out of $48 million, which I would never have the stones to move to opt out of anything close to that. But he does. So, hey, more power to him. What is it for? Is it for greener pastures?
1: Right.
0: Or more money?
1: I just pulled up teams with the most salary cap. Mm-hmm. Guess who has the most space in the NBA?
0: I'm just going to say Orlando because we were just talking about him.
1: Yep. Yeah. Cap space projected $148 million.
0: Okay.
1: So it looks like they have the most cap space in the NBA. So they may be able to do something.
0: That's good.
1: It's Orlando, Portland, Houston, the Pelicans, Phoenix, and Indy. And then Minnesota is seventh in that list.
0: Okay, so could Portland – we just talked to Gary Washburn, and he said that they could make a move for Giannis. Could mm-hmm. they trade for Giannis and then sign? Could they do both?
1: I think they could. You know, I'm no capologist. You know what I'm saying?
0: Hold on, man. I thought you were the smart one out of us, too.
1: Nah, man, I just play one on the radio. Know what I'm saying? It's smoke and mirrors with me, you know.
0: It's more just smoke.
1: Right. We ain't going to get into that. I'd give it a shot. You know, if Orlando's an interesting team because they're not like close to winning the championship, but you look at Bancaro, you're like, you got your star.
0: You know
1: what I'm saying? It's going to be there for a while. And they do have pieces you like. I like Franz Wagner. I think he's really good. Bane, obviously, they added last year. He's really good. So they're ascending. And I think they're probably that one piece away from being right in the mix in the Eastern Conference. So I don't think Giannis would want to go to Orlando. So that's why I don't put them in that sweepstakes. But if I'm them, I at least make an offer to Trae Young.
0: No, I mean, that makes sense. And everyone expected Orlando to take a big step this past year, and they didn't.
1: Yeah.
0: Right, they didn't take that big step that anyone expected. That's why their head coach eventually got fired. You know, he's out of there now. You know, but maybe that's the upgrade that they need. I guess now that you've thrown out a couple teams that have some salary cap space, there are some intriguing landing spots.
1: Yeah.
0: And maybe he's looking at it like, not only can I get paid and make at least as much as I was about to make, but I'll be on a team in a better location than I'm at, even though everyone said he wanted to go to Washington because he's from there or whatever. You know what I mean?
1: Right.
0: Sounds good.
1: That's why he opted out. You know what I'm saying?
0: Exactly. I never bought that when they even traded for him, and I was kind of wondering at the time what Washington was doing. I just didn't see it, and especially when you make the move for AD as well, and I'm sorry, but he's just not available. I wouldn't make the move for the guy who's less available than I'm available, and I'm not available at all. I'm not in the league.
1: Speaking of cap space, and this wouldn't stop the Wizards because he's their own player. They have the third lease. He's Q Myers. I'm Emmett Golden. Coming up next, best fit for Brendan Sorsby. We'll talk about that straight ahead.
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15: He's
14: the run seed in the AFC with Sean Payton. And why did Sean Payton take him? Experience.
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14: 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I like it for Dante Moore. I think Ty Simpson in Alabama is making a mistake, as I've said. But again, time will tell. But as I've said, you find me the quarterback who has succeeded at a high level in the NFL with fewer than 20 starts at the college level.
15: You're going to be drafted next year. 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Do you really want to be a Jet? 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Dylan Raiola, you know, we talk about him, kind of weird guy. 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
15: 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He needs to mature and get a year, just like what Dante had to do, essentially, where he sits back and sits a year. I think it was a smart decision by both those quarterbacks. Go to play at Oregon, and also for Dylan Raiola. Get a year behind Dante Moore and get ready for that next season where you can be the backup and then be the starter after that at a really good program.
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0: World Cup action. England gets it done versus Croatia. I'm Q Myers. England coach Thomas Tuchel said his players overcame their nerves and the psychological fear of losing the lead to power past Croatia at Dallas Stadium. The Three Lions kicked off their World Cup campaign with an impressive 4-2 win. Also, Austria, they won a World Cup game for the first time in 36 years with a 3-1 victory over a Jordan team, making their debut at the global showpiece. An own goal from a corner kick that deflected off a Jordan defender gave Austria a 2-1 lead in the 76th minute, and a penalty kick deep in stoppage time extended that margin. Portugal versus Congo, that ended in a 1-1 draw on Wednesday in their opening World Cup match. Ronaldo was held scoreless for the fifth straight World Cup match and the 10th consecutive game in major competitions, including World Cups and European Championships. Congo, who were playing at the World Cup for the first time in 52 years, became the second African nation to make a strong start in the tournament against European competition, following Cape Verde's 0-0 draw with Spain on Monday. In the Men's College World Series, North Carolina defeated West Virginia 12-7, and they advanced to the Championship Series. They will take on Oklahoma as they defeated Georgia 11-4. For more scores and analysis, check out ESPN.com and the all-new ESPN app. Coming up, more game night with Emmett Golden and me, Q Myers, here on ESPN Radio and the all-new ESPN app.
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2: He's Emmett Golden. I'm Q Myers. 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Brendan Sorsby is a big-time conversation right now, Emmett. He's taking his talents from the college ranks. He was supposed to play quarterback at Texas Tech. That's not going to happen. He's going into the NFL supplemental draft. So we need to find the top five best fits for Brendan Sorsby. If there's five best fits,
3: okay,
2: and if you can accept that challenge. Are you ready for that?
3: Challenge accepted.
2: All right. You want to go ahead and lead things off? Why don't you go ahead and lead things off?
3: Okay. Number five. Thank you very much. The Carolina Panthers, right? Listen, they have a guy that they like. We just don't know about Bryce Young yet.
2: Yeah.
3: Is he worth that big money second contract? We don't know, but you know he's going to play this year. So if you do take Brendan Sorsby, you get another year to see what's going on with Bryce Young. And look, if he's great, cool. You just got, two good quarterbacks. But if not, you might have your replacement sitting on your bench.
2: I don't see that as a spot, man. I don't see them ready to move on from Bryce Young. I feel like he's on the ascension. You know what I mean? I feel like he's on the rise. Opposed to, well, he's just going to level out. I mean, I could be wrong. I'm just spitballing, but I can't see the Panthers as a spot. I just think that it makes too much sense for Bryce Young and to make sure you support him. If you bring in anyone for him, bring in a veteran. So, okay, so you're leading off at number five with the Carolina Panthers. I'll go to my number five then. How about that?
3: All right, let's do it.
1: Number four.
2: Or you go to number four.
1: Right. Number five.
3: Yeah, Q's number five.
2: Yeah, I'm sorry. I'm confusing the powers that be. My bad.
3: Right.
2: I'm trying to think what makes sense. Because, look, there's teams that are desperate of quarterbacks right now, but they could probably pick a quarterback in the upcoming draft. They'll probably be bad enough to pick that. So I'm going to go with the Pittsburgh Steelers. How about that? They have Aaron Rodgers there. I know that they just went out and brought in another quarterback in this past draft. Now I forgot who it was from Penn State. Drew Aller.
3: Oh yeah, Drew Aller. Yeah.
2: Yeah. I think Sorsby gets a lot more love than Aller does. And maybe if you don't give up a high draft pick, maybe you feel comfortable with that. So I'm going to go with the Steelers just because they're going to need a quarterback sooner rather than later.
3: All right.
1: Number four.
3: I'm going to go with the Indianapolis Colts, right? They're in a situation with Danny Dimes where, yeah, he's present, but typically gets hurt and plays well when he's healthy, but never really healthy. So why not go ahead, take Sorsby, put him on ice. He's probably going to be on ice. And you let Daniel Jones rock out this year, and you've got some insurance there. So he'll be cheaper, too, because, Daniel Jones is expensive. They just kind of extended him. I think the Colts might put in a big bid for him.
2: Okay. All right. That's one I actually mentioned last night. I can see them being the possible location for him, especially if they can stash him for a minute.
3: Yeah.
2: And maybe, because everyone doesn't talk about the Colts all the time. So it's not like there's a ton of spotlight and, a ton of attention. I also think that plays a role in it with this kind of situation when you're talking about Brendan Sorsby and everything that he's dealing with at this stage of the game. I'm going to go with Minnesota. How about the Vikings?
3: Okay.
2: They've got Kyler Murray right now. They've got J.J. McCarthy. I don't know how long either one of them are going to be there. I don't think J.J. McCarthy is long for this team. Kyler Murray, he might go ball out, but I don't know that. So they could very easily be in line for a quarterback. They're in Minnesota. I feel like that they have a good structure with Kevin O'Connell there. If anyone could speak to the media and kind of shut it down, it'll probably be Kevin O'Connell and the Vikings. So I'm going to roll Minnesota at number four.
3: All right.
1: Number three.
3: This might shock some folks, but I'm going to go with the Green Bay Packers. Give a little insurance for Jordan Love. I think Jordan Love is a good quarterback. I don't know if he's elite. So if you think that Sorsby would be like getting the first round pick, if you think that highly of him, then get you a little Jordan Love insurance just in case he doesn't improve, this year and take the Packers a little further than they did in the previous season. I can see the Green Bay Packers.
2: Yeah, and they always seem to have a quarterback, don't they?
3: they do, and they're stable
2: right.
3: as well.
2: Yeah. Okay, I can see that. I can get down with that. How about the Bengals? How about Cincinnati? Not to take Joe Burrow's place, but Joe Burrow's often injured.
3: Mm-hmm.
2: And so you might be able to have him there. He could be insurance. If Joe Burrow all of a sudden stays healthy forever, maybe you flip him.
3: Yeah.
2: You know, I mean, I'm looking at this from a couple different angles. Cincinnati, I'm not saying that they're the most stable organization. Zach Taylor's a good coach. I'll just put it like that and just leave it at that. But, you know, I can see that. But I think it's a little bit of a stretch. Yeah. It might have maybe should have been my number five, but I'll roll with them at number three when we're talking about Brandon Soares being the top five best fits for him.
1: Number three. Number two.
3: There you go. Number two. The Tampa Bay Buccaneers. Mm. Listen, my man Baker Mayfield wants a contract extension. I think he deserves one. But Baker may want 50 M's a year. It sounds like he wants to be paid like some of the best quarterbacks in the NFL. So if you're Tampa Bay, you take Soaresby, and that is insurance just in case Baker leaves or doesn't play as well. So I can see Tampa as a place. And oh, by the way, if Tampa does do this, it'd be good for our business because I'm sure Baker is not going to just let it go.
2: I hate to do this to you, but I think you convinced me of Tampa.
3: Yeah.
2: I think you stated a good case right there. So I'll go ahead and slide the Bucks in at number two as well. It's not very often that I agree with what you said, but that makes a lot of sense.
3: Mm-hmm.
2: It does make a lot of sense. And of course, Baker is up for a contract extension. And I know he's put training camp as the deadline there.
3: Yep.
2: So, you know, if something doesn't happen, And
3: they say they far apart too.
2: Right. Like
3: they're not even close.
2: And that's what you're supposed to say in negotiations. So we'll see if that comes together pretty quickly. But I think I can get down with the Bucks at number two. So I'll do that as we're looking for the best fits for Brandon Soaresby here on Game Night on ESPN Radio on the ESPN app.
1: Number one.
3: Number one, man, you stole my number one, the Bengals. I was all over that. I was just, you know, so great minds think alike. But a couple reasons, not just the fact that Burrow gets injured fairly often. I think that's fair to say. He might not want to play there anymore. You know, if he goes out, has another huge year statistically, and they don't, you know, go to the Super Bowl or they don't win the AFC North, he may say, I can't win here. I'm up out. So then you have some insurance in that aspect. So injuries aside, if I'm Joe Burrow, I'm kind of getting tired of scoring a whole bunch of points and still losing.
2: Okay, all right. I don't think that Joe's going to leave Cincinnati anytime soon. He's really been the guy who's the GM of the team. He's constructed the team. He's made the calls when it comes to signing the wide receivers and making sure they're there. So I think he stays. I think the biggest issue with Joe Burrow is health. But I like your thinking, and you got him in there at number one. Number one for me, I'm going to go with the 49ers. Seems like Kyle Shanahan's got quarterback rehab like Nick Saban had head coach rehab.
3: Facts. Yeah.
2: You know, so if you go to San Francisco, you go to the 49ers, you go to Kyle Shanahan. Look, Mac Jones, how long is he going to be there before he's already rehabbed?
3: Right.
2: Right? I mean, you've got your guy there, Mr. Irrelevant, who's definitely not Mr. Irrelevant, Brock Purdy. He could sit there, stash him there in San Francisco. If they need him, goes into action. That system is what they say is quarterback proof. So then he goes out and has success, and they can flip him as well if they need to. And there's a lot of teams, as we know, that need quarterbacks. And maybe they're the buff.

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1: He's Emmett Golden. 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
1: I'm fired up.
0: All right, didn't they used to call you when you were a kid? Didn't they call you old big head?
1: Old big head. Yeah, something like that.
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1: something
0: 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Handle your business, my man.
1: All right, let's start with the game that is currently underway. Colombia leads Uzbekistan, easy for me to say, 1-0 right now. The game is in the 56th minute, so still some time to go in this one. Earlier today, Austria beat Jordan 3-1. This is Austria's first World Cup win in 36 years. So you have that. Portugal in the Congo, they got a point because there was a draw, and this is huge because everybody had Portugal winning this game. They can only walk away with a point against the Congo. And shout out to my man Labumba, the gentleman who stands like a statue during all of the Congo's games. So one of the best performances of the World Cup so far. It's early. We're still in group play, the first round of group play. England beat Croatia 4-2, and Harry Kane got in the back of the net twice. Jude Bellingham, he got in the net. Marcus Rashford did. A lot of goals for that English team, and they're one of the favorites. So they beat a tough Croatian team 4-2, and then Ghana wins over Panama 1-0. It was a huge win for Ghana, and that is your World Cup update.
0: Man, that was impressive right there. If nothing else, just obviously you got all the terminology down, man. You're a footballer, soccer aficionado. But man, you got all those names right too. I'm still trying to figure out how to say England coach's name, Thomas Tuchel. Right?
1: There you go.
0: I called him Thomas Tuchel earlier. So
2: that's why we call Emmett the Guardian of football.
0: Hey, I know. Yeah, you get down how you live, and I know how Emmett lives, so I'm cool with that.
1: Exactly. Right. You know, I love it. And look, there's a lot of players I'm not necessarily familiar with, but I love soccer. I love the World Cup, big Premier League fan, so I am familiar with some of the best players in the world, and it's awesome to see them playing for their home countries and on this stage.
0: Yeah, I'll tell you, man, last night we saw Argentina go out there and put the whooping stick on whoever they played. I forgot who they played, but just watching Messi go out there and play the way that he did and dominate. And I know that it was an inferior team, but it just goes to show you how good Messi is. I should say how great Messi is. And just to see the reaction from all the fans as me and Myron were on this show last night, Myron just couldn't get enough of how much the fans were into it. And that's the awesome thing about the World Cup is seeing the pageantry. It's like we talk about the pageantry of college football and how great it is. The World Cup is like college football on steroids times 1,000.
1: Oh, man. Absolutely. And Argentina beat Algeria 3-0. Messi scored all three goals. How about this? Messi should have gotten a red card last night. He stomped on somebody's calf muscle, which if it was anybody not named Messi, they would have got a red card, kicked out of the game, suspended for the next one. But do you think for a second that they were about to sit Messi down? Nah, not at all.
0: Hey, man, Messi was just doing Messi type things. I'm okay with that. But he was an incredible performance that he put on last night. There's no doubt about that. And apparently Australia best Algeria. How about that? Is that a real thing here?
1: Yeah. So Argentina beat Algeria. The Australians beat Argentina, which I don't even think they beat Argentina. Argentina beat. There you go. We got somebody texting.
2: We got some live updates going on.
0: I don't know. I'll be the first one to tell you, man. I don't know. I'm following y'all's lead. Remember, as we came in, it was the guardian of the football. So I'm just passing along as I get it.
2: We have some outside sources trying to update. It's getting a little confusing. Let's just
1: exactly.
2: Say that.
1: I'm looking at the results. You know what I'm saying? Argentina beat Algeria 3-0. Neal yesterday, for sure. That is what happened. Listen, we're all learning. All right.
2: We have a goal. We have a goal. Tie game. Colombia.
1: Uzbekistan, that's right, equalizes against Colombia 1-1 in the 61st minute.
0: All right, there you go. Now, that's an update for real. In real time, confusion and everything, but that's how we get down. World Cup action going on here on Game Night on ESPN Radio, the ESPN app, SiriusXM Channel 80, and tune in. Now, how about LeBron? How about the NBA? How about LeBron James? Is there any chance that he's going to be making a departure from the league anytime soon? And when I mean anytime, I mean maybe even before this upcoming season or possibly after at the latest.
1: Yeah, I've been one of the few people that has believed that LeBron is going to retire. I've kind of starting to walk that back a little bit. Yeah, okay. I'm kind of starting to walk that back. I've seen some reporting and I believe from our own Mark J. Spears, that LeBron and the Lakers are kind of talking right now, and that maybe even Kevin Love might join as a free agent as well. So I'm kind of backing up from that, but it seemed to me like LeBron's been living his best life, and that maybe you go, you know what, I don't need to do this anymore. But starting to have a change of heart there.
0: Well, what is the league going to be looking like post LeBron? You know, and especially with the young stars, we just saw some great ratings when it came to the finals between the Knicks and the Spurs. And I thought the postseason was fantastic. I think where the NBA struggles is getting folks to tune in regularly during the regular season, right? I'm going to tune in. You're going to tune in. Our NBA heads are going to tune in, but your casual folks aren't. In this postseason, I felt like there were so many that were tuned in because there were so many great young players in participating.
1: Yeah, there was. There was 100%. Let's listen to Evan Cohen from Unsportsmanlike, and he says there's proof that the NBA is ready for a post-LeBron.
3: The Golden State Warriors had this dynastic team with all of these players that people knew about, and Steph Curry and Kevin Durant, Draymond Green, Klay Thompson. They had a coach that was at least in our crosshairs in terms of conversation, Steve Kerr, forever since, you know, attached to Michael Jordan. Shaq he played with. And then you had across the way arguably the second greatest player of all time in LeBron James, and that didn't beat this. If there was ever a question, are we ready for the next face of the NBA? I think it's Wemby. Some people, Knicks fans, may want to say, okay, now it's Jalen Brunson. That's fine. In the moment, you absolutely can say that. He's awesome. Like, he's a great guy. He's amazing on the court. However you want to spin it, it feels like we're ready for it in a way that we haven't been in a long time.
0: I could agree with that. And, you know, Wemby obviously is easy to point the finger at and say, hey, everyone wants to tune in to watch him, whether he's the face of the league or he's the face of being the villain of the league, whatever the case may be, because he went from being the hero to being the villain really quickly, right, in this postseason, all in the same postseason, not over a couple years. Like KD, remember KD was the apple of the eye of the league for a while. Then all of a sudden he made the move to Golden State, and it's like, oh, man, this guy's a villain. This guy's a bad guy. So they soured, but that was over a couple seasons and a free agency decision. Similar to that happened to LeBron when he left from Cleveland to Miami originally. He became the villain really quickly as well. Wemby became the villain in the same playoff run.
1: Right. He went from the hero to the villain like that.
0: Exactly.
1: Instantly.
0: Exactly. But, I mean, you have a good rivalry built in with OKC. You have now it feels like a good rivalry with the Knicks in the East, right? You have Jalen Brunson, who's doing it for all the common folk. And what I mean by that, he's not common, but he's built more like your average guy. More people can relate to Jalen Brunson than they can Wemby.
1: Right.
0: You know what I mean? Like I'm closer to Brunson than I am Wemby.
1: Facts.
0: Let's put it like that, right?
1: Facts.
0: So, I think that there are a handful of players. Shea, you know, he was the guy that a lot of people rooted for. I feel like he's become kind of a villain because of the fouls that he creates. And OKC, they seem like a team that all of a sudden, you know, fans started not to like, even though they all liked them at first. They liked how OKC played, and they're all homegrown, and they don't have any egos. Then all of a sudden they went to the free throw line 75 times, like, I don't like that team. You know what I mean?
1: Right.
0: So people's, their feelings shifted really quickly, but I still think there's enough feelings behind it to have the NBA in a really good place.
1: Yeah, you talk about being closer to Jalen than Wemby. I'm actually taller than Jalen.
0: Right.
1: You know?
0: Exactly.
1: I ain't nowhere near Wemby. You know what I'm saying?
0: Right.
1: It ain't even close. I do feel like, to Evan's point, that more they call them neutrals, right? In soccer, since we got to say, a neutral is someone who doesn't have a rooting interest. I felt like more casual fans were locked in than anybody else. He's Q Myers. I'm Emmett Golden. Coming up next, we'll talk to Jeremy Fowler and find out what he thinks about Brendan Sorsby and all of that. That's straight ahead.
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1: England gets it done versus Croatia in World Cup action. I'm Q Myers. England coach Thomas Tuchel said his players overcame their nerves and the psychological fear of losing a lead to power past Croatia at Dallas Stadium, AT&T Stadium. On Wednesday, the Three Lions kicked off their World Cup campaign with an impressive 4-2 win. Also, Portugal versus Congo ended in a 1-1 draw Wednesday in their opening World Cup match. Ronaldo was held scoreless for the fifth straight World Cup match in the 10th consecutive game in major competitions, including World Cups and European Championships. Congo, who were playing at the World Cup for the first time in 52 years, became the second African nation to make a strong start in the tournament against European competition following Cape Verde's 0-0 draw with Spain on Monday. Currently, Colombia leads Uzbekistan 2-1 in the 70th minute. Men's College World Series updates. North Carolina defeated West Virginia 12-7. They advanced to the championship series. Also, Oklahoma defeated Georgia, so they'll take on North Carolina in the championship series coming up on Saturday. And Brendan Sorsby's agent is saying Cincinnati needs to be looked at and paid attention to. They've really done Brendan Sorsby wrong because they know, and they knew for a while, what was going on with him and his gambling as he was a guest on 105.3 The Fan earlier on Wednesday. For more scores and analysis, check out ESPN.com and the all-new ESPN app. Coming up, speaking of Brendan Sorsby, we talked to NFL insider Jeremy Fowler, all things Sorsby, and who should be interested in him coming up on Game Night with Emmett Golden and me, Q Myers, here on ESPN Radio on the all-new ESPN app.
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3: Brendan Sorsby plans to apply for the NFL supplemental draft after he had been ruled ineligible by the NCAA for placing more than 9,000 bets.
4: I am sure there's going to be some team that said, hey, good person, terrible mistake. We may have our franchise quarterback. 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
5: It's a big deal, especially for teams who have multiple draft picks in the first round next year. Like, they could take a shot at a guy and it could be worth the risk.
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1: He's Emmett Golden. I'm Q Myers. It's game night here on ESPN Radio, the all-new ESPN app, SiriusXM Channel 80, and tune in. We are presented by Progressive Insurance, and Brendan Sorsby is all the talk when it comes to the National Football League. Joining us now to talk about Brendan Sorsby and more is Jeremy Fowler, ESPN NFL reporter. And Jeremy, thanks so much for your time. Definitely appreciate you. We know Brendan Sorsby was going to play college ball for Texas Tech. He's now going to the NFL supplemental draft. The question is, how many teams should be interested and what are they willing to give up? So what are you hearing from the people you're talking to about how many teams should be interested in Sorsby?
7: Well, I think any team that needs a quarterback either now in the short term or a year or two from now is going to look heavily into this. They've already been studying him because he was a prospect that could have come out last year and didn't. And he's got some first-round traits. I do believe that's real. That's not a hyperbole thing. I've talked to several executives of teams, even before he actually applied officially for the supplemental draft, who thought that he's a guy who's an easy thrower, can make every throw, is athletic to run for touchdowns. He moves in the pocket well. He's not Patrick Mahomes, but he has some Mahomes-like style of play where, you know, he might spin around in the pocket a little bit, make a throw on the run when you least expect it. So there's a high level of interest right now from teams. It just depends on teams' threshold for what kind of pick they're willing to part with. The consensus I seem to get right now is that a second-round pick might end up being the sweet spot here. But, you know, does somebody get crazy and put in a first-rounder and just try to outbid others, you know, because there are several teams with multiple first-round picks next year, some of which might need a quarterback. So it's going to get interesting. I would say at least 6 to 8 teams are going to look into this. Now, it really only takes one to be able to put the pick in. So we'll see how many actually make a bid.
8: Has there been any discussion about the type of discipline he may face when he does get in the NFL? I think about Josh Gordon, supplemental draft. I feel like he came in with being in the drug program. Is there any concern that when Sorsby comes in, he could be suspended in his first year?
7: Well, there is some precedent with that. Terrell Pryor, 2011, you know, had some NCAA-related issues in college, and he got popped with a suspension. You know, the feeling is that the league will accept his application, that he can go through this process and have his pro day, I believe, on July 10th. He will work out in Texas for teams, and I think most, if not all, the teams will be represented there. But there is a fear, certainly, of some sort of repercussion, you know, because first of all, teams have to be comfortable with just vetting his process and be willing to feel good about him getting past his issues. You know, it's well documented that he went through some rehab to try to deal with his gambling addiction. So teams are going to want to know that he's able to withstand that and, you know, to be on the up and up here and not be gambling on games. And so it's a delicate situation, as you can imagine, because, you know, the NFL is, you know, they certainly have sponsorships and are involved with gambling companies, but it's well understood, and the rules are very clear that players cannot get involved in that process of it from the gambling of their own sport. So I don't know. It's a slippery slope. I think teams are going to be uncomfortable to an extent, but some others won't. And it's interesting, too, from a team standpoint. You talk about player development. This is a guy that would be essentially joining a new team in late July. So he's not a prospect at all to play this year. So that really gives you the chance to help him from a player development standpoint on and off the field for at least a year to get him acclimated to being a professional and being a part of the NFL game, being part of a practice, but also handling yourself away from the facility.
0: Jeremy Fowler is with us here on Game Night on ESPN Radio and the ESPN app. You know, NFL teams try everything they can in their power not to have distractions in the locker room. When he gets into that locker room and he gets to that podium and he goes after games, isn't that going to become a distraction when everyone's asking him about what's going on in his situation he had off the field as opposed to even everything on the field or even a ramification of something that might have happened on the field?
7: Well, certainly possible. You know, once you make a mistake, you know, you can be forgiven, but the, you know, the mistake does live on. It's hard to just erase it, make it go away. And fans aren't going to remember that, certainly. If they're looking to heckle him for a reason, they could use that as fuel. But I think most players recognize that people in college are going to make some mistakes. And it's an interesting subculture now where guys are one click away from making a bet, you know, like, yeah. Players know what they should and shouldn't do, and the rules are clear. But it's more accessible than it's ever been, gambling, for anybody, for players, college students, whoever it is, adults. So it is a tricky situation that I think people are somewhat sensitive to, even though he obviously crossed the line. You know, if he can show full contrition and show that he's really past this, then I don't think it will be an issue long term.
8: Jeremy, if he would have came out in this year's draft, would he have been a first round pick, a second round? And if he would have been drafted higher, why didn't he come out?
7: I had a GM tell me that they thought he would have been a late first round pick this year in April, similar to like Jackson Dart a year ago. So, you know, mid 20s, maybe close to, you know, that back end of that first round. So I do think it was a possibility. Now, he would have had to go through the process and work out, and that's really just player solely. I don't know if that really takes into account the gambling aspect of it all, but as a prospect, he is viewed highly. I really do believe that that's real. That's not any sort of hype. Now, if he was in the 2027 class, would he be in the same tier as like Oregon's Dante Moore or Texas's Arch Manning? I don't know. Probably not to start, but that's why I really think it was interesting he didn't play this year at Texas Tech. Now, I know the public outcry was growing loud and was sort of an avalanche, so it made more sense to just move on from that. But if he could have put together a big season at Texas Tech, you're talking about maybe a top 5 to 10 pick, you know, because we've seen this with Joe Burrow, Jaden Daniels, guys who have that one big year in college at the end. You can really spark your draft stock. So it's an interesting decision in that way, where I was kind of curious, and I think teams were excited about him playing the 26th season of college so they could vet his gambling situation and also vet the player over the course of 10 months before next year's draft. But at least now he doesn't have to answer all the questions and go through 3 months of draft prep and the combine and have to deal with the gambling situation that way. So it's interesting from that standpoint.
8: What would make more sense as far as where he would, you know, could land? A team that is desperate for a quarterback, or a team like, you know, the Rams, how they got Ty Simpson because they know that they don't need a quarterback next year? Which would make more sense, like going to a Browns or maybe going to a Detroit or something like that, just a spitball?
7: Well, I think culture will be important. You know, going to the right place is more important than going to a place that needs a quarterback. And you got to remember, too, if you're the Jets or the Browns or some of these teams with multiple first, you've kind of been stacking your roster and building in such a way where, okay, let's strengthen the roster and all the other positions, knowing that quarterback is not going to be a quick fix right now, but the 27 class is supposed to be good. Let's at least get enough ammunition to where if it is as strong as we hope or think it will be, then we can pull the trigger. We have multiple firsts to try to maneuver, maybe move up to get a quarterback you like, and do it that way, you know, where you have more selections as opposed to just taking a flyer on somebody who's available this summer. That's why I think some wild cards could be in play here. You know, you look at Minnesota, they're going to need somebody after this year. Tampa Bay, I think, is a potential destination here because, you know, they got the Baker Mayfield situation. I do think they'll work something out contract-wise. But if he wants a number they're not willing to pay, that does create a dynamic. You know, you look at Philadelphia. That's one where it's similar to Tampa. You have a good starter, a capable starter, but kind of middle of the road. I would call it like a middleweight starter, 15 to 17 if you were to rank 32. And, you know, do you want somebody to bring in there? If you have a really high grade on him, maybe step up and make that pick for a guy you can develop for a few years behind the scenes.
0: Well, Jeremy, one team you didn't mention was the Pittsburgh Steelers. What do you think about them taking a shot and having him sit behind Aaron Rodgers and company for a year?
7: So, you know, certainly Pittsburgh's been in the quarterback business. I know they've done their homework on Sorsby. I'm not so sure I'm completely sold on that one. We'll see. Even if they like the player, you know, you have a lot of young quarterbacks already there. What's tricky about all this is teams that might have liked Sorsby in April's draft and actually drafted him made alternate plans where they went and got Drew Aller in the third round, where, granted, that's not a huge commitment, but that is a player that you really like and want to develop behind the scenes for at least a year. And maybe he can be something long-term. And then you have Will Howard there, too, that he drafted in the late rounds 2 years ago. So I like the fit, but it's a pretty crowded quarterback room right now. So, yeah, I wouldn't take it off the table, but they're not probably tops on my list right now.
0: It's definitely going to be a story to continue to follow and monitor, see how the twists and turns go along the way when it comes to quarterback Brendan Sorsby. Jeremy, fantastic stuff as always, man. Thanks so much for giving us some time this evening here on Game Night. We appreciate you.
7: Hey, thanks, guys. Appreciate you having me.
8: Yeah, great stuff there by Jeremy Fowler. Coming up next, New York, we want to hear from you. It's a huge day in New York. The parade is tomorrow, the championship parade. 888-729-3776. That's 888-SAY-ESPN. I guess it's okay tonight and maybe tomorrow, but we want to hear from you. Do you have your parade outfit ready? Are you watching it on TV? All parades tomorrow is going down. We're talking parades. That is coming up next here on Game Night.
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0: 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I'm Q Myers. 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We asked the question, have you ever been to a championship parade? Have you ever had that championship celebration, as the Knicks will have their parade coming up on tomorrow? 888-SAY-ESPN, 888-729-3776. 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This was SportsCenter, is presented by Gusto. Emmett, you won a championship there in Cleveland. You've seen the Cavaliers win a championship. What did you do? Did you go parading it up? How did you take part in it?
1: So we broadcasted live from the parade. Here's the crazy thing, and this is going to surprise you. Cleveland didn't know how to throw a championship parade. Okay? There were no barriers at all put up along the parade route. So people were on the streets at 5 a.m., some as early as 4 a.m. And it got, the closer it got to, I think 10, 11 was when it was supposed to start. Mm-hmm. The streets were flooded.
0: Were
1: flooded with people. There was nowhere for the cars to move. There also were about 6 porta potties. That's the only place to use the bathroom downtown because every business had closed for the parade. It was still a glorious day. You know, they didn't even have buses for the Cavaliers to sit on top of because they didn't know what to do. So they were in convertibles, in cars.
0: That's not bad.
1: And there were people, like, they literally were driving through a sea of people and high-fiving people. It was an awesome day, but you could tell Cleveland had never had a parade before because they basically didn't have the infrastructure set up. But everybody went home. There were no real fights. There was just a bunch of smiles and happiness and hugs. And I still remember broadcasting, having my sons with me, who were at the time 13 and 10, you know, which is an awesome memory. And I'm really looking forward for a lot of parents to have that feeling tomorrow in New York with their kids.
0: Yeah, well, I hope they're safe out there in New York and they're not acting like the championship just happened, right?
1: Yes.
0: I hope they're a lot better, more disciplined than they were out there in the streets. And look, I don't make that and say that that's exclusive to Knicks fans. I think that was a lot of people that just wanted to be a part of something and start something up and have an excuse to start something up. But hopefully everything remains low tones and there's not a big issue at that parade. Believe it or not, I'm not a parade guy.
1: Really?
0: You know, I just don't know. I don't need that big. It's like organized chaos. I think that's the best way to put it, because it, you know how parades get. Now, I've been to a couple parades. I was at the Aces when they got their first parade here in Las Vegas. I was there. I didn't go to the Golden Knights parade. I watched that on TV as opposed to being out there. I don't know, man. It just seems like that sea of people and. You know, it's just, you gotta keep your head on a swivel, and you know,
1: you're on the
0: Las Vegas Strip.
1: Then, huh?
0: You know, I don't know, man. I like to be able to know my surroundings, if you know what I mean. So I just, at times, I'm like, yeah, I don't know about this. And it just seems like, to me, at times, parades are kind of waste of everything.
1: so you're not not Macy's Thanksgiving Day parade guy?
0: No, no.
1: Who has the best parade? Is it a championship?
0: The one that
1: parade?
0: Doesn't have one.
1: All right, so not only are you a Grinch when it comes to Christmas, because you don't allow a tree in your house, you also don't like parades?
0: No. Like, if the kids would never, ever say, hey, Dad, take me to a parade, they'd know I would never go. I'd
1: really?
0: Be like, yeah, no. Oh,
1: have
0: no,
1: you ever
0: not,
1: been
0: not
1: Have you ever been in a parade, like when you were young?
0: Because,
1: like, I played T-ball back in the day, and we walked in a parade on Memorial Day or whatever.
0: I don't think so.
1: Yeah,
0: I might have, but I don't remember.
1: Parade, man.
0: I for what?
1: You wouldn't like to be on a float in a parade?
0: No, for what?
1: That's the best part, to be. I've never been like that in a parade, but that seems awesome.
2: I'm not gonna lie, seeing all these athletes turned up on these floats it's pretty sick. Like, the parade turned into Tom Brady.
0: I can get
2: Brady
0: turned up
2: throwing.
0: At a party. I don't need to be at a parade to get turned up.
2: Like the Tampa Bay one, for example, like, the parade ended up transitioning into them going wherever they were out in the water, and they're playing catch with the Lombardi. That doesn't happen unless you turn up on those floats at the parade.
0: No, that was a cool after party. Tell me, I'll show up to the after party, right? Yeah. I'll be like Doc Gooden, but I won't be not at the parade for the reasons Doc Gooden wasn't at the parade. You know what I mean?
3: Like, yeah, I hope not.
0: I'll be a no show, but tell me where the after party's at and I'll be there. Just saying.
1: Yeah, I hope you don't get lost.
0: No, not the same reasons I'll be an absentee, but I'll definitely be an absentee. I'm just not that guy. I don't know what it is about parades. I just feel like that they're, I don't know, man.
2: Would you say you're a classic party pooper? Would you say that?
0: Oh, no. Oh, I'm the life of the party. That's the thing about it. I'm the life of the party, but that's not my party.
2: Where is the life? I don't hear it.
0: Come see your boy, Josiah. I've kicked it with Q before.
1: You definitely have a good time. You know what I'm saying? Definitely have a good time. Ain't no question about that. It's just like things that most people enjoy, Q don't enjoy. You know,
0: I just don't think, to be honest, and this is probably not a good thing to say while I'm broadcasting live from my house.
1: Yeah.
0: I don't think I'm into family things.
1: Hey, that is facts. You ever did an Easter egg hunt?
0: No.
1: Y'all do Easter baskets?
0: No.
1: Dress up for Halloween?
0: No, I hate, that's the one I hate the most.
1: So
0: I turn my light
1: exactly
0: out. I turn my light out for Halloween. I can't stand Halloween. I turn my light out all the time.
1: Yeah, so now we found that's what it is. The family holiday activities you're just not into.
0: I'm just not. It's not my bag.
1: What are birthday parties like for the kids for you? At least when
0: they were little, you know, it was one thing to have a birthday party for them. It was cool. Once they got a little bit bigger, it was, you know, the party was probably a little bit more fun. I just send them somewhere and have a good time. Like, hey man, where y'all want to go? Right, I'll take you somewhere. Like that's, I don't know.
1: Yeah. Yeah, all right. I mean, I could teach his own, you know what I'm saying? But we might be on to something.
2: He's like, I'm the life of the party, but honestly, man, parties suck.
1: No, he's like, I'm the life of the party as long as I ain't got to deal with the family.
0: Exactly. Josiah, trust me. The party will be fun. I'll always make sure I'm gonna come out to Vegas one of these days. I already told you to hit me. I tell everybody. Myron, it's his birthday this weekend. He's coming to Vegas. Not that I'm trying to put his business in the street, but he's coming here. I told him to hit me. We'll have a good time. I know how to have a good time. That's
1: for sure. Hey, last time I was in Vegas, we kicked it to like 3 o'clock in the morning. You know what I'm saying?
0: Exactly.
1: We turned up. The time before that, you and your wife, treated my wife and I to a beautiful meal. We had a great time. So, no, ain't no question about that. I guess it's, you know, that's how you like to turn up.
0: My parties are very selective. I went to the zoo one time to prove a point. No, seriously, I did. I went to the zoo. I don't know how the argument started, but an argument started about me only wanting to watch sports and always wanting to do what I wanted to do. Uh-huh. And it was coming up on a Sunday and the Raiders were supposed to play. I think they were going to play the Chargers that day. I was living in the Bay at the time. And I was like, I don't need to watch sports. I could go do something else, which obviously I wanted to watch the game. I could care less about doing something else. But to prove a point, I was like, matter of fact, I'm going to come pick up my son and take him to the zoo tomorrow. And so I did. Now, I was upset because I wasn't able to keep up with the score, but I had a good time, and I won that argument.
1: But the only reason you went was to win an argument.
0: Yeah, to prove a point. Absolutely.
1: That's awesome. That's awesome.
2: The drama be like that, man.
1: Right.
0: I mean, I'm telling you, sometimes you just gotta, you know, you gotta, Emmett says it all the time, you gotta get down how you live.
1: I respect that. Are you amusement park guy?
0: Back in the day, I was cool at the amusement park, but now I'm good. I'm not getting on no rides, you know, so what am I gonna do?
1: Man, I love roller coasters. You don't like roller coasters?
0: No, are you kidding me? I'm a bruh.
1: They're awesome.
0: We don't need to get on no roller coaster. Life is a roller coaster. I sure don't need to stand in line for life.
1: Preach, brother. Preach.
0: I don't need to stand in line for life.
1: Life is a roller coaster.
0: Coming up next, how does a potential Giannis trade change the landscape of the NBA? 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
0: England got it done versus Croatia in World Cup action. I'm Q Liars. England coach Thomas Tuchel said his players overcame their nerves and the psychological fear of losing a lead to power past Croatia at Dallas Stadium on Wednesday. The Three Lions kicked off their World Cup campaign with a very impressive 4-2 victory. Also, Portugal versus Congo ended in a 1-1 draw in their opening World Cup match. Ronaldo was held scoreless for the 5th straight World Cup match and the 10th consecutive game in major competitions, including World Cups and European Championships. Congo, who are playing at the World Cup for the first time in 52 years, became the second African nation to make a strong start to the tournament against European competition following Cape Verde's 0-0 or 0-0 draw with Spain on Monday. And currently, Colombia has a lead 3-1 over Uzbekistan in the 90th minute. With the Men's College World Series, North Carolina defeated West Virginia 12-7. They advanced to the championship series. Oklahoma defeated Georgia 11-4. Those two programs will square up on Saturday again in the championship series. 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
2: All right, Emmett, in the world of soccer for dummies, which I live in, World Cup action is going on right now. Colombia is up 3-1 over Uzbekistan. I got to say that slow so I can try to say it correctly. This has been messing me up because it's in the 90th minute, but it's in plus time. So it went from, I look up and it's at plus 7. Then it's at plus 8. Then it's at plus 9. Then it's, now it's at plus 11. I'm like, man, at what point is this bad? Oh, now it went final.
3: It's over.
2: So now it's over.
3: It is final. It is
2: Thank
3: final.
2: Thank you.
4: So to break it down a little bit, so there's what is called stoppage time, right?
2: Yeah,
4: now,
2: right.
4: For people that don't know, the clock does not stop in soccer.
2: Right.
4: Now, stoppages where a guy gets hurt or something, like they have these water breaks now that's 3 minutes. So any time that you don't play, they put at the end of the half of each half for you to make it up. So usually there's a lot of time put on if there's a bunch of injuries, bunch of goals and stuff like that. So they haven't been putting a ton of time on the clock. I'm surprised there was that much in this one.
2: Yeah. It was at plus 11, and it just went final. But it was so funny watching it, trying to see how much time was. So when it was at plus 7, I thought, okay, I'll probably get to, like, plus 8, and then it'll be over. Mm-hmm. Then it got to plus 8, and I thought, all right, it's probably going to end. Then it got to plus 9. Then plus 10. I was like, you know, at what point is this bad boy going to stop?
4: So here's the thing.
2: So there you go.
4: The box scores and the things, they just do it by the minute. Before, right at the end of 90 minutes, they hold up a big sign that I'm sure said 11 minutes on it to let you know how much stoppage time it is. If you don't see them when they put it up, you wouldn't know how much stoppage time that they added on.
2: So Colombia got the victory 3-1 over Uzbekistan, right?
4: Yep.
2: Ghana defeated Panama 1-0, 1-0, sorry. England defeated Croatia 4-2. Portugal and the Congo had a draw at 1. And Austria on Tuesday beat Jordan 3-1. Here we go.
4: There you go. Boom. It's as simple as that.
2: That's what I'm talking about, man. I am now a soccer aficionado. Not much of a family man, but I know about that soccer ball. I know this is going to come back to get me later. Boy, oh boy.
4: Yeah.
2: You got room in Cleveland for your boy?
4: Always got room for you, big dog.
2: You know,
4: I'll take you to the zoo.
2: Right. That Eastern time zone don't look so bad now.
4: Right. Oh, man.
2: Oh,
4: awesome.
2: Man. It is game night here on ESPN Radio. The all new ESPN app, SiriusXM Channel 80 and 2. And they were presented by Progressive Insurance. He's Emmett Golden. I'm Q Myers. And the countdown to Giannis. What do I mean by that? Where he will be playing. If not Milwaukee, then where? So here's Vince Goodwill, ESPN senior NBA writer. He was on Get Up, and he shared his thoughts on Giannis and his next location.
5: If I'm the Boston Celtics, and I haven't won a championship in a couple of years, and I've been shooting all these threes, bringing Giannis in, if I can fit him into what I do, I think that would be the perfect sort of fit. Now, granted, we've seen the big trades that happened over the past few years. It takes a year for you to get your stuff together. It takes a year for you to lose, and then you go off like a rocket. Karl Anthony Towns, it took a year for the Knicks to figure that stuff out with him. Do you have 2 years with Giannis? I say you have 3 with Giannis at this level. He's 31 right now. The miles are starting to add up. Kevin Garnett is the person I always use as the comparison, but I think for the Celtics, he's worth the risk.
4: What I believe the Celtics have to weigh is, do they want, they look at that 3-year window that Vince said he has, or, because that window's longer if you keep Jaylen Brown and Tatum together. You know, you probably got a 5-year window. So they have to decide, do we go all in for 2-3 years, or do we keep this core together? And I want to remind everybody, the Celtics are not a bad team.
2: Not at all.
4: Don't need a lot at all.
2: Right.
4: They probably just need health. So I understand it, though. This is what we do. And, you know, when the Spurs lost, I heard people like, man, they got to do some stuff. No, they don't. They won 30 games the previous year and was in the finals this year.
2: I mean, I would kind of argue that maybe they do need to do some. I'm not saying it has to be massive, but I think that they do need to add someone who could be a go-getter when they need something gone and got, if you know what I mean, right? When they say go get a bucket, who's going to go get that bucket?
4: Fringes of the team, role players, I'll listen to that. But I don't think when, you know, a team like the Spurs, who honestly, I think they kind of over achieved this year. Mm-hmm. I don't think you need to do anything drastic. You know, I know everybody hates De'Aaron Fox right now. I don't know if you need to throw him in the garbage can. I know it feels like that at the moment.
0: That salary that he has, they ain't going to let you throw him in nowhere.
4: No, it's like throwing caviar in the garbage can, right? Because that's what he's getting paid. And I think the Celtics are kind of that type of team, too. The Celtics, the Thunder, I think these are teams that if they just came back as is, they're still contenders to be in the NBA Finals. Now, where would Giannis turn a team into one of those? Look, I think Detroit, he'd be great, but I don't think he wants to go to Detroit. You know, I don't think that he would be interested in that. I think the Magic would.
0: Wow, that I'm stuck right there, though. You said Detroit. I'm kind of stuck there. Cade Cunningham and Giannis?
4: Yeah, yeah. Because what, like, in that series that went seven against the Cavaliers, they just needed something else.
0: Yeah,
4: you know,
0: right.
4: Tobias Harris played well, but it ran out, you know, at a certain point. So if Giannis could get with it, to me, the Pistons would be the favorites to make it to the finals in the East if they got Giannis, because they got that year of experience. And you had a guy like Giannis, I think that would take them, kind of put them over the edge there. But the big teams like the Celtics, are they better? I don't know, because they're really, really good either way.
0: No, I like that Detroit idea. Again, you know, I would have to see what they would have to give up and how
4: they probably have to give up Durant, right? You know what I'm saying? They probably have to give him up, and then some picks and a partridge in a pear tree. You know, they're going to have to give up some stuff. Maybe they work a third team in there. I don't know if Giannis would even want to do that, but if staying in the
0: East. Well, why wouldn't he, though? Why wouldn't he? Detroit was the number one seed.
4: Look, I'm with you, but some people don't think cities like Detroit are great to be in. You know what I'm saying?
0: Okay. Yeah, I got you.
4: Look, I'm from Cleveland, right? I understand that some people look at Cleveland and Detroit like, why the hell would I want to go live there? I would disagree, but I understand that that's kind of the consensus for people who aren't from these cities. But Miami, like put like this, he would have a better chance of winning a championship by going to Detroit than he would Miami. But I think Miami being the location that it is a much stronger draw for Giannis.
0: I can see that. I really can. You know, it's funny, though. I always think about destinations like L.A. or destinations like Miami. And, you know, that might not be the best place to go to try to win. But like you said, it's a great location. I also think about, like, these guys could go there anytime they want.
4: Yeah, I'm with you.
0: Nothing to stop. You know, it's like people talk about coming to Vegas. I'm like, these guys could come to Vegas whenever they want.
4: After game, they could jump on a jet and go to Vegas.
0: You know exactly. There's nothing stopping them from going to Vegas, to New Orleans,
4: to
0: Miami.
4: Right.
0: You fill in the blank of where a great place to go and have a good time and just let your hair down. They can go there anyway. Us, we got to plan these things out.
4: Thanks.
0: Hell, I live here and I got to plan out where I'm going to go here.
4: Ain't that the truth? You know, I come out there once a year and it takes some planning. You know,
0: exactly.
4: It ain't on a whim type of situation. So, I mean, I just kind of get the millionaire superstar lifestyle, there's some glamour that comes to that, and that's where some guys feel like they're supposed to be. But you talk about having a huge impact on the team. Put Giannis in Detroit and all of a sudden the odds will flip upside down.
0: We had Gary Washburn, NBA reporter from the Boston Globe, on the show earlier, and I asked him about sleeper teams, who we're not talking about that could be in the market for Giannis.
6: A team like the Portland Trailblazers could come. There's teams out there that have money and know that they'll never attract through free agency another player like a Giannis Antetokounmpo. That's what Washington did when they got Trae Young and then they got Anthony Davis. They know that teams are not going to – interested premium free agents are not in their prime are not going to go to Washington. They're not going to go to Portland. So what they're going to have to do is essentially trade for these guys. So I do think there could be a dark horse team or a mystery team that emerges. We'll see what happens in the draft, which is in 6 days, and could come up and make an offer with young prospects and draft picks to get a Giannis

0: Hey folks, Jack Farrell here from 102.7 ESPN's Game Time, inviting you to watch the FIFA World Cup 26 with Michelob Ultra for USA versus Australia. 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
1: He was back, even when he was in Boston, and kind of like a menace or a hothead or however you want to put it. Like, the dude can still play. He can still create a phone booth. I know he's grown up. I just always kind of hesitate, like, how locked in is he? And now that kid's not there either, it's, you know, how locked in is he really?
2: Yeah, I mean, I could tell you this. He's not spending his time golfing with his team, former teammates in Cleveland. A lot of the guys got together in Scotland. They're playing golf, and word on the street is they invited Kyrie, and he just ghosted him and didn't kind of return any texts or whatever.
1: I'm glad you mentioned golf, because there's some activity going on the golf course, as you mentioned, while a reunion could be brewing in L.A. That's coming up next on Game Night on ESPN Radio on the ESPN app.
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0: what is going to happen next with LeBron James? My man Emmett thought he was going to retire. Now he feels like, nope, he's going to come back for at least one more year. It's game night here on ESPN Radio, the all-new ESPN app, SiriusXM Channel 80, and TuneIn. 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I'm Q Myers. A lot of conversation about LeBron James ever since the Lakers season got wrapped up. Is he, isn't he going to play? When is he going to make a decision? Guys like Rich Paul, his guy, CEO of Clutch Sports, they've talked about, well, we haven't talked to LeBron about his future. I've talked to him, but I haven't talked about his future. Yeah, okay, I'm ringing the bell on that. I'm not buying that at all.
1: Thank you.
0: Exactly. But our guy, Mark J. Spears, Anscape NBA senior writer on the NBA Today, talked about what he's hearing and what he's thinking when it comes to LeBron James and his future.
2: I'm hearing that he's likely coming back. I am curious under this new Lakers regime, you know, what the number is, though. You know, interesting to hear what Bobby had to say about it. And also I'm hearing that one of his old teammates from Cleveland, Kevin Love, could likely be joining the Lakers, too.
3: Oh. Maybe that's a golf recruiting trip they're having right now?
2: Unrestricted free agent, rejoining his old buddy.
3: Yeah.
2: And so I could see that those two guys being reunited there.
1: I mean, that would be interesting. I didn't necessarily
0: No, it wouldn't. Why would Kevin Love join the Lakers? He's 37 years old. What has Kevin Love done as of late?
1: He wouldn't have to do a lot. Stand in the corner and shoot. You know, that's all he would have to do. He wouldn't be a guy that I even think would play a lot.
0: Stopped making LeBron the GM.
1: Hey, look, they can. Oh, the Lakers can easily do that. They just have to not offer him a contract. And then they don't have to worry about LeBron.
0: No, they can say, hey, man, we want you. We don't want him.
1: I do believe at this point in his career they could say that, and I don't believe LeBron would be like, well, I'm leaving. I don't think there would be that situation. And I don't look at that, and no disrespect meant to Kevin Love. I got nothing but love for him. He brought a championship to my city, helped bring one there. But where he's at in his career, that's not a major. I don't think he'd have a major role, right? Like,
0: no, I don't think so either. I mean, look what he did last year. He played 37 games.
1: Yeah. Yeah.
0: And he averaged 6 points a game.
1: Right.
0: Like, I don't understand. Is that part of the attraction? Like, LeBron's coming back and bringing Kevin Love with him.
1: I think that's also two, if that makes sense. You know what I'm saying? Like, yeah, LeBron coming in, yeah, and Kevin Love will be there. I'd be shocked if they were like, oh, yeah. And again, it sounds bad, like I'm banging on Kevin Love. I'm not.
0: Banging on Kevin Love. only because the way that it was positioned when we heard that, it's like, and I hear Kevin Love's coming with him. So to me, it's like, is this something that's being negotiated? Like, hey, I want to come back. I think my guy could help us. Like, how much is he going to help?
1: I'd be surprised because LeBron isn't in the position that he used to be. Like, he can't even, you know, get 50 million or demand. I won't say get. He can't demand 50, 60 million, where in his prime, you give him whatever you want to. So, you know, every year there are some ancillary signings that happen in the NBA that aren't really that big of a deal. I think the and Kevin Love is one of those. You know, that's just, and I could be wrong, but right. I hear that it's like, yeah, Kevin could do, like, hey, Bronny could be on the team. You know what I'm saying? Like, yeah, all right, we'll put Bronny on the team. Do we expect Bronny to have a huge impact? Nah. Hey, yeah. The masses. You know,
0: I'm about to say that's already enough. Having Bronny on the team is already enough of giving, you know, the tip of the cap to LeBron. Like, hey man, we appreciate you and we're going to give you a solid, which is great. Again, I celebrate the fact that him and his son are able to play on the same team together. But the minute that LeBron's gone, guess what?
1: That's
0: the minute that Bronny's gone.
1: Yeah. I'm pretty sure it'd either be right, you know, down to the G League or a trade or something. I would assume. Now, Bronny has improved and gotten better, but who knows what his future is. And I'm sure LeBron would love to stay in LA. I want to know the number because it ain't going to be 50 million.
0: No. But it's not going to be 53 last year.
1: Yeah. It's not going to be 6 million either. You know, so that's, I'm very interested in the number because he's going to have to take a pay cut. And I just wonder how low is he willing to go to stay in L.A.?
0: So is that the best location for him moving forward just to stay in L.A.? Or is there a chance that he goes and runs his final year where you're at there in Cleveland where it all started? And, you know, his mom is that, so she can go to the games and be in the suites like she was before and watching her son and her grandson play. Like, what makes all the sense in the world? Is L.A. the end-all, be-all spot in your mind?
1: I think if Disney, the great company we work for, was writing this story, he'd come back to Cleveland and have a great season and ride off to the sunset. Unfortunately, this isn't being written, by writers. I think LeBron is comfortable. And for him, he just prefer to not uproot and move anywhere. So, you know, it's weird to have like that last hurrah, which we all feel like this is going to be his last year. Maybe it's two more, but is LA the place to have that, that tour, that retirement tour?
0: Right.
1: Because Laker fans don't even really respect Bron like that.
0: No, they don't. But I mean, he's done well. He still plays at a high level. I'll give him that. I'll definitely not take anything away from him. At the age he's playing at, he's still a hell of a player. So, you have to get excited about that if you're a Laker fan, even though you're right. All Laker fans don't necessarily cut for LeBron like that. I mean, that's Cleveland, and that's who that is. Miami don't even cut for LeBron like that.
1: Right. Yeah. When LeBron plays in LA, everybody's like, yeah, he's not a Laker though. He's not Kobe. He's not, Magic. You know, he's not Shaq. Even though, outside of Magic, Shaq definitely came over from the Heat. But Laker fans respect him like that. And the Heat look at Shaq like that and Dwayne Wade and Udonis Haslam. But when it comes to Bron, it was like, yeah, man, it was cool, but whatever. The one place he is truly appreciated in the NBA is Cleveland, Ohio. It'd be an awesome storybook ending to his career, but that's storybooks. A lot of times that don't happen most times that don't happen in real life.
0: So what was this Laker team? What would this team look like? LeBron, obviously Luka, Kevin Love apparently is on the way too, so that's that. I think Austin Reeves goes somewhere and gets a big free agent deal.
1: Yeah.
0: Right? I mean, so. Is this going to be an upgraded team from what we saw last year? Because Kevin Love don't take the place of
1: Austin Reeves.
0: That's
1: God,
0: for
1: no.
0: sure.
1: No.
0: Right? Kevin Love barely takes the place of me.
1: To me, it makes them what they were last year, but a four seed with probably no
0: But
1: real
0: how?
1: Chance.
0: How are they that good when they're missing a huge piece in Austin Reeves? Austin Reeves was their number two guy.
1: He was. Maybe it's foolish of me expecting Luka to be healthy, the entire season and
0: him
1: and LeBron together and stuff. So I feel like those two together are good enough to get you out of the play-in, that you wouldn't have to worry about that. So a top six seed, I could say, but I wouldn't look at them as a championship contender at all. It's way too much heat and smoke in the Western Conference.
0: Yeah, I mean, look, if that's the 1-2 punch, I think that they're regressing. I think that's a regress. I don't think that they're getting better in that situation. And I've said this the whole time, if LeBron's going to play and legitimately try to play, and he's always said he's never going to try to cheat the game, your only goal is to go and win championships. Like that's what you're playing for is championships. That's not a championship roster. If you're taking away Austin Reeves, going, letting him go to the highest bidder, and then you're just bringing back LeBron and bringing his homeboy Kevin Love with him. Like that doesn't do anything for you.
1: Yeah, even if Kevin wasn't a part of this, just bringing back LeBron is not doing anything.
0: No, like, you're back.
1: Yeah, you're staying the same. You know what I'm saying? Like you said,
0: I don't even think you're staying the same, though. That's my thing. I don't even think you're staying the same. I think you're taking a step back. Look, we're counting on, if that's staying the same, we're counting on LeBron and Luka both to stay healthy throughout the course of the year.
1: Facts. Yeah, you're 100% right with that. So I don't know if they, is Portland better than them? Is Phoenix better than them with the Clippers? I don't know. I don't believe in any of those teams. And Luka and LeBron have enough equity in me. Maybe I'm just valuing them together too much.
0: Coming up next, we are the home of women's college hoops and the WNBA. That's next on ESPN Radio.
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0: Cincinnati denies any knowledge of Sorsby's gambling. I'm Q Myers. Cincinnati on Wednesday responded to the agent of quarterback Brendan Sorsby publicly questioning the school's handling of his gambling back in 2024, saying it never would knowingly play an athlete who violated NCAA gambling rules. Ron Slavin, Sorsby's agent, told Dallas radio station 105.3 The Fan earlier on Wednesday, Cincinnati should be questioning or catching heat because the school knew of Sorsby's gambling for 2 years and they never said anything. Cincinnati is suing Sorsby for breach of contract after he transferred to Texas Tech this offseason. The school says it suffered damages of more than $1 million from Sorsby transferring. World Cup action, England, they topped Croatia. Their coach, Thomas Tuchel, said players overcame their nerves and the psychological fear of losing a lead to power past Croatia. 4-2, they got that very impressive win. Also, Portugal versus Congo, that ended in a 1-1 draw on Wednesday in their opening World Cup match. Ronaldo, he was held scoreless for the fifth straight World Cup match in the 10th consecutive game in major competitions, including World Cups and European Championships. Congo, who were playing at the World Cup for the first time in 52 years, became the second African nation to make a strong start in the tournament against European competition, following Cape Verde's 0-0 draw with Spain on Monday. Ghana topped Panama 1-0, and Colombia, they beat Uzbekistan 3-1. For more scores and analysis, check out ESPN.com and the all-new ESPN app. Coming up, more game night with Emmett Golden and me, Q Myers, here on ESPN Radio and the all-new ESPN app.
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0: Look, I'm Team USA all day. Mm-hmm. Team USA all day. World Cup winners, as far as I'm concerned. USA is going to go all the way. They're going to take it off.
2: Okay.
0: Uzbekistan's going to be my second favorite team. Just because I've learned how to say their name.
2: Hey, I feel you. Whatever works. You know what I'm saying?
0: The next Once thing I know, get used to saying their name, I don't want to stop. So they better keep on winning.
2: They're not, Q. I just want you to know they're not going to get very far in this World Cup. But that's all right. It's, you know, there's different levels.
0: I mean, they lost tonight, but they could bounce back, right?
2: They could. Oh, I mean, you're talking about, and I'm shooting.
0: You're
2: from
0: Mr.
2: The hip.
0: Positivity, and you're even hesitating.
2: Yeah, bro, they're probably like the 60th ranked team. It definitely like 48, 49, 50, something like that.
0: In the how many teams are there?
2: 48, I think.
0: 42, and you called 48. Them the 60th team?
2: Yeah. Yeah.
0: Oh, boy. Well, I better say Uzbekistan one more time. Right. I might not be saying it more times here on Game Night on ESPN Radio, the all-new ESPN app. SiriusXM Channel 80 and tune in. 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He's Emmett Golden. I'm Q Myers. I can tell you about the WNBA and give you a little check-in on what's going on with them. WNBA Commissioner's Cup, matter of fact, just went final a few minutes ago. The Aces defeated the Mercury 86-76. Asia Wilson, yeah, she's her. 33 points, 11 rebounds, 5 steals.
2: Wow.
0: 5 steals, not 5 blocks, 5 steals. So Asia Wilson, she feels like she's running away with the MVP again. Now, I know they're only 15 games into the season, but Asia Wilson feels like she's running away with the MVP again. She is just that fantastic. I know there's a lot of great young players that are in the league. Asia Wilson, I'll stand on business and say she is the best player in the league. She is the best player on the planet right now.
2: 100%, and I think it's going to be that way for a while. I'm a huge Nafisa Collier fan, but she obviously, I think that's the closest comp for Asia, but again, she hasn't been playing, you know, this year due to an injury. So I do think this is Asia's award to win. And, you know, when Asia's done playing, it might be the Asia Wilson award when it's all said and done.
0: Yeah, you're right. You mentioned Nafisa Collier. She plays for the Lynx, and she hasn't been playing, but the Lynx have been winning. They picked up another victory this evening over the Sparks, 99-83. They're 12-3 on the season. The Sparks, not so much, 7-8. But you know why they're still winning without Collier? Because they have a rookie named Olivia Miles.
2: Yes.
0: An absolute monster. Like, I feel like Asia Wilson is running away with the MVP. Miles has already wrapped up the Rookie of the Year. She actually is going to be in the conversation with the MVP as long as she keeps on playing, because the Lynx are going to be a really good team, I do believe, start to finish. She dropped 31 points tonight, 31 of them bad boys tonight for the rookie.
2: Yes. And this is not an anomaly by any means. This is what she does night in and night out. So when Nafisa comes back, imagine those two, you know, together playing. So, man, shout out to the Lynx on draft night, because they got one hell of a player in Olivia Miles.
3: Miles had 31 points on 12 of 15 shooting.
2: Mm. Yeah, that'll do it.
3: She's a sharpshooter.
2: Yeah. Yes, that will. That'll do it right there.
3: That is incredible.
2: Yeah.
3: 12 of 15 shooting. I cannot get mad at that at all. The Washington Mystics, they picked up the 88-81 victory over the Sun. The Mystics are 6-7. The Sun, they stink. They're 2-14. So you just kind of watch them. The Mystics have a lot of young talent. Mm-hmm. Right, they're not playing real good together right now, but they do have a lot of really good talent that I do think is going to come together sooner rather than later. But right now they've gotten off to not so hot of a start. If you're there in Washington, the game that I said caught my attention earlier when this show started was the Liberty in the Sky. The Liberty squeaked by Chicago 96-95, and if you're Chicago and you're 4-10 on the season, it's because of the mistakes that they made late in the game when they had the lead over the Liberty, why they're 4-10. Allowing someone, you know, like Sabrina Ionescu just to basically walk down the lane and get to the cup. Like that should have never happened. If the worst case scenario, if she's getting to the cup that easy, there better be a foul or something. At least make her go to the line and earn it. They didn't even do that. They just open up the doors and let her right in. Oh, yeah, come on in. Go ahead, put your feet up on the couch. What would you like to eat? What would you like to drink? Yeah. We'll bring it to you right. Like, they just gave her the welcome mat.
2: They did. And that, you know, the Sky kind of made a pivot this offseason when they traded Angel Reese. You know, when she first came out, you thought, like, okay, she's going to be in Chicago and be a big part of their future. Well, it looks like the Sky said, you know what, for whatever reason, it's not working. Let's hit the reset button quickly, you know, albeit. But they're definitely rebuilding already, and those are the type of mistakes bad teams make.
3: Yeah, there's no doubt. Doing a little WNBA check-in here on game night on ESPN Radio, the all-new ESPN app. A game that I was really intrigued by as well was the Valkyries and the Wings. Golden State, second-year team, they got the 91-80 victory. They're 10-5 on the season. And the Wings are good. Like, there's been years where you look at the Wings, you're like, oh, that's a dub.
2: Mm-hmm.
3: You know, that's a dub. That's one of those on the schedule that you think, okay, you could just go and pick up a victory, but the Wings, they picked up, A.Z. Fudd. She was the number one overall pick. Paige Beckers, obviously, they played together before. They know each other really well. They've got a lot of talent there in Dallas. So I know they took the loss tonight, but they just beat the brakes off the Aces the other night by 30.
2: Yeah.
3: So the Wings ain't no joke. So watch out for the Wings, but also watch out for the Valkyries, right? Their team, like I said, even their inaugural season, they made the postseason. So they were really good, man. Natalie Nicosi's got them playing some really good ball.
2: And the thing about, you know, really both of those teams that you mentioned, they're really good at home. You know, they're really good at home. The Valkyries are 7-2 at home. The Wings are 5-2. So they're tough to beat on their home court, and you got to protect home court. If you could do that, you'll always have a chance to not just get in the playoffs, but maybe even make some noise.
3: Well, if you're the Wings, you're 5-2 at home, as you mentioned. Two of those came against the Aces.
2: Right.
3: That's a defending champ. Yeah. I refer to them because they're the defending champ. They won three out of the last 4 years. Mm-hmm. So if you're beating them every time they come to your crib, that's something. When you're frustrating Asia Wilson, when you're frustrating Jewel Lloyd, right? When you're frustrating this team led by Becky Hammon, you know that you're doing something. So the Wings, I mean, look, I know they're the seventh seed right now overall, but they're definitely on the come up. That's a team that's no longer just one of those pushovers in the WNBA. They have enough talent, and they're coming for you. So another team coming for you, the Dream, right? Yeah. Angel Reese, you mentioned her. She gets traded from the Sky to the Dream. They're 9-4, and she's having a pretty stinking good season. Matter of fact, there's a game coming up, and again, I'm going to refer to the Aces. They're going to be hosting the Aces. They're actually moving their game.
2: Mm-hmm.
3: They're going from the arena that they play in normally to a bigger one. They're having a Barbie-type night or some kind of,
2: shirts and towels and all type of Barbie stuff. They're expecting a big turnout.
3: They are moving arenas. Normally, when you move arenas, it's Caitlin Clark's coming to town.
2: Right.
3: So that just lets you know, one, how well the Atlanta Dream is playing, and two, you know, you got the Aces coming. Of course, you have the big promotion that they're doing as well. But that's just the tip of the cap to Atlanta, who that's another team that's a tough night out right there. Again, 9-4 so far in the season.
2: And 7-3 in their last 10, too. So, yep. You know, they're trending that way. How about this? There was some other news that broke in the WNBA. Next year, they're expanding to 50 games.
3: Yeah.
2: How do you expect that to kind of work out? To me, I look at it as a good thing because it's growth, and that is what you want to see from a league.
3: That's all you want to see is growth, right? And you knew that was coming down the pipeline. Once they decided they were going to, you know, pay the young ladies more money, once they went to bat and got all that money and made sure that they were getting some contracts that they felt was more reasonable and fair for what they're doing and the product they're putting out there on the court, you knew that more games were on the way. I don't want to say it's the same thing as the NFL, but, you know, the NFL's at 17 games, they're going to be at the 18 games.
2: Mm-hmm.
3: Right, and the owners are going to want more games, and that just creates more revenue for them.
2: Right.
3: The players are going to want more revenue after that. Well, this is the same thing, right? The young ladies in the WNBA wanted more money, as they should. They got more money. Now the ownership and the league is going to say, all right, give us a few more games.
2: Yeah, they definitely going to get that out, you, as they would say. I did some research, too. At the beginning of this segment, you brought up that you're an Uzbekistan fan. Right? That's your favorite team.
3: I didn't say it was my favorite. I said I'm Team USA.
2: Okay. Outside of USA, you said your second team. You did.
3: Yeah,
2: I don't want to misrepresent their name. All right. 48 teams in this World Cup.
3: Okay.
2: They are ranked 50th.
3: Oh, man.
2: Yeah.
3: Come on, man. Ring the bell, man. Who did that, man?
2: They are ranked 50th.
3: Who rang the bell, man?
2: Ricardo, you got the bell? Where's the bell at?
3: Come on, man.
2: You sleep at the wheel.
3: Come on,
2: man. I know it's after midnight, but come on, man.
3: Come on, man. Now he's got to ring the bell on himself, too.
2: Exactly. Exactly. Oh, man, look at this. There you go. Thank you.
3: Now one time for you.
2: Right, yeah. Ring it to him. Let's go. Yeah, there we go. All right.
3: Everybody can get the bell, man. Everybody can get the bell. Nobody's exempt, man. Nobody's exempt.
2: So of 48 teams, they're ranked 50th in the world.
3: Okay.
2: So, you know, hey, man, the fact that shows you that it ain't bad to root for them because the fact that they're there is impressive.
3: Yeah, but, man, they're number 50, man. That's like being the play-in team in the NCAA March Madness tournament.
2: That's like being the alternate play-in team.
3: Damn. In
2: the
3: NCAA.
2: Didn't they expand the field this year? That's like being the double play-in team. You know what I'm saying?
3: Yeah. Yeah, man, that's cold.
2: They ain't making it out the group, big dog.
3: That's cold, man. Hey, shout out to Uzbekistan, man. That's just messed up.
2: Hey, it's a cold world, but they're there. You know how big that is for their country?
3: I mean, they're there, but they did take an L tonight.
2: Oh, they're going to take some more. But they got there.
3: Hey, who's the country that has homeboy that stands out there at attention, man, with the suit on?
2: It's the Congo. Yeah, he's known as Lumumba, if I said it correctly. If not, I apologize. But that's
3: Lumumba,
2: the brother.
3: Lumumba, yeah.
2: He stands like a statue.
3: He's still standing?
2: I guess so. That's his thing. He stands like a statue.
3: That doesn't make any sense to me. That's that party I'm not going to, right? Like I said earlier, there's certain parties I'm going to. The one where homeboy's standing like a statue is not the one I'm going to.
2: That would probably scare me. I'm just going to keep it a buck. But that's how much these people love their country and their sport of football.
3: Okay, but let me ask you this, this is going to sound completely ignorant to someone who knows, but I don't, so I'm going to ask.
2: Okay.
3: What does... You said that's how much they love the country. What does that do for the country? What does that represent?
2: I mean, it's just a pride thing. Because remember, soccer, that is the world's game. That is the most popular sport in the world.
3: Right.
2: So it means something to them to have...
3: Him standing at attention, I mean, what sign of pride does that mean?
2: I mean, what's painting your face, you know what I'm saying, Nick Blue? What does that do for anybody? Like, nothing. It's just fans do crazy stuff.
3: Okay. All right. So it's like painting his face. He's standing at attention. It's like painting his face. Okay. Now, see, you just got to dumb it down for me sometimes.
2: Okay.
4: Go New York.
3: Oh, yeah. So he's on that, though. He's on that.
2: Didn't have a bell. But, of course, he got the Go New York song ready.
5: They're champions.
3: I wouldn't ring the bell on him.
2: Champions of the Congo.
3: That's right. They're having their parade Thursday, so I'll just go ahead and let them get that one. But you got to be better on that bill, man. He's Emmett Coleman. 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

0: 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We'll definitely show love to the ones that deserve it, but we also like to show you love. Anytime you show us love, you can always hit us up, be part of the show at 888-SAY-ESPN, 888-729-3776. 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Speaking of showing love, Emmett, Ryan hit us up on our socials and said Kevin Love would be replacing someone like Jackson Hayes. Not really change the franchise. Per 36, Hayes was 14-8. Love, 14-12. They were one of the worst rebounding teams. Those extra few would matter. Just my take.
1: Yeah, I know Kevin Love is a popular name that we all know, but when I hear he's going to the Lakers, I don't think that was like a big plan of theirs. They're just like, yeah, we'll take Kevin there. Let's go ahead. Cause he's not going to be expensive.
0: No, he's not going to be expensive. And if it's just, you know, for rebounding, I just don't know, even at his age, how many rebounds he's really going to be pulling, how many minutes he's really going to be playing. And I think that a guy like Jackson Hayes, who's got size, could definitely get more rebounds, but I guess he's on the way out.
1: I'm not sure. Who knows? One thing about Kevin Love is he never jumped to get rebounds anyway. And you have a veteran, a guy with some championship pedigree. So, like, to me, it's an inconsequential move. It's just a name that we all know.
0: Okay. Well, hey, I can appreciate that. And Ryan, good stuff, man. We definitely appreciate you hitting us here on our socials on game night on ESPN Radio and the all-new ESPN app. Again, showing love. Let's show it right now.
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3: Nothing can stop me. I'm all the way up.
0: Hey, man, I know how we just rattled off some scores in the WNBA, kind of took a look at the league, but we'll go ahead and hear some highlights from some of the action this evening. We'll start out with the game that just went final, the Aces and the Mercury. Asia Wilson.
4: And it comes to Wilson. And Asia Wilson gets the roll. And the four-time MVP has another 30-piece here in 2026.
5: Yeah, they just keep feeding her, and she's so methodical on how she's reading the defense, where she's getting to her spots.
3: Nothing can stop me. I'm all the way up.
1: That highlight courtesy of the USA Network is the Aces down the Mercury 86-76.
0: Asia had 33 points, 10 rebounds, and 5 steals on the night. The Aces improved their overall record to 11-4. How about the Lynx and the Sparks? How about the rookie, Olivia Miles?
4: Back door to Miles, able to handle in a new career high for Olivia Miles. She's got a 30-piece plus one. Pass from Howard. 25 minutes of action. How's that for efficiency? It's frightening. Just how good is she going to be?
3: Nothing can stop me. I'm all the way up.
1: Spectrum Sportsnet on the call for that one as the Lynx beat the Sparks tonight 99-83.
0: 31 points for the rookie Olivia Miles, and 12 for 15 is her shooting. And a lot of it was just like that one, right around the bucket. She just finds a way to get to the hoop. Many say she's Kyrie-like. I think she's Olivia Miles-like. She is fantastic. Mm-hmm. She is a lot of fun to watch. She was fun at Notre Dame. She was fun last year at TCU. She's going to be a lot of fun in the WNBA. The Liberty, the Sky, it's a damn shame how this one ended.
6: Ionescu has it. One timeout remaining for Liberty. Ionescu takes it to the 10 and puts it in. Liberty lead by one. No timeouts, no reset timeout for the Sky. 5 to shoot. Taylor over Stewie for the win. Not there. And the Liberty escapes Chicago with another win.
3: Nothing can stop me. I'm all the way up.
1: USA Network on the call for that one. The Sky fall to the
3: Go New York, go New York, go.
1: 96-95.
0: You know how easy that was for Ionescu to get to the cup? Even the call wasn't very creative. It was like, Sabrina's got the ball to the bucket. She scores. The Sky missing was the more creative part. You know what I mean?
1: Uh-huh.
0: Like,
1: yeah, more that, exciting that was, anyway.
0: Yeah. That was some resistance right there. So that lets you know, as I watched it in real time, I thought, oh yeah, this is not good at all. But the Liberty, shout out to them. They survived. They get the victory over the Sky. Again, showing love to the ones that deserve it here on game night on ESPN Radio and the all-new ESPN app. Turn our attention to the Men's College World Series. Oklahoma, Georgia, elimination game. Here goes OU.
7: Not. This one is another one to right field, and Harris has tap it in. Deshaun Harris, and a big, big step towards the College World Series Finals.
3: Nothing can stop me. I'm all the way up.
1: That highlight courtesy of ESPN is Oklahoma beats Georgia 11-4.
0: Yeah, man, they put out the whooping stick on Georgia. That was a lot of fun to watch on ESPN. I was kind of monitoring it while we were on this fine program we call Game Night here on ESPN Radio on the ESPN app. And, man, Oklahoma could definitely play. But who's going to be their opponent? North Carolina, West Virginia? Here's the final call.
7: Hit well, right field. French backs up onto the track to make the catch. And Carolina is championship bound.
3: Nothing can stop me. I'm all the way up.
1: That highlight courtesy of ESPN as UNC beats West Virginia 12-7.
0: So it's going to be North Carolina and Oklahoma. They'll be in the championship series. That's get started on Saturday on ESPN. How about the Yankees and the White Sox? Little Major League Baseball action. What happened in the bottom of the fifth?
7: Goldschmidt hammers that.
1: Prime Video on the call there, Yankees 10, White Sox 5.
0: I'm not even going to give them any more love, man. I heard that song too many times, man. We didn't call for the bell 18 times.
1: We're going for the bell, yeah, but sure got that.
0: Yeah, exactly. He ain't missing a beat with that one. Okay, I see how he is when it comes to Cardi B. He's Emmett Golden. I'm Q Myers. Coming up next, SportsCenter All Night with Jay Reynolds. 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
17: What do we do about Notre Dame? I think Ohio, look at Ohio State, who Texas will play in week two. It was announced it'll be a 6:30 game. It'll be prime time. It'll be ABC. Whereas Texas has those two big games every month. Look at Ohio State, Jack, with a, we're going to have to rebuild their defense. They play at Texas. They play Oregon. They play at Indiana. They play home to Michigan. They play at USC. They play at Iowa. They play at Nebraska. To me, point of that is they play four or five teams that are better than anybody on the Notre Dame schedule. And how does Notre Dame continue to get away with that is the fair question, right?
18: I think the most simple answer is just make them join a conference somehow. I don't know how you
19: do that. How do you do that?
18: They're already half in the Big Ten and half in the ACC.
19: And if
18: they play every year.
19: If Notre Dame fans are out there going, what are you talking? Look, their toughest game is BYU. They just have a different path to get to the same goal. That shouldn't be. People get fired up about disgraces, college football playoffs. College football has problems. They have a Notre Dame problem. They have a Notre Dame problem. I'll say it. They have a Notre Dame problem.
16: 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Coming up on SportsCenter All Night. 2026 World Cup action continues across North America.
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21: This ball is up in the air to center field. It is carrying. Lujo is at the wall. There's your carry. There's your home run.
16: Shohei Ohtani takes to the mound as the Dodgers look to sweep the Rays.
22: Two ball, two strike pitch to Fiducia. Swings and he strikes out. Ohtani takes care of that.
16: Where will Giannis play next season?
23: If I'm the Boston Celtics and I haven't won a championship in a couple of years and I've been shooting all these threes, bringing Giannis in, if I can fit him into what I do, I think that would be the perfect sort of fit.
16: Plus, all the latest news from the NFL offseason.
24: George has now been pushed out another year and he has to go ahead and kind of like and really extend his resume and prove to the Dallas Cowboys or some other football team, I'm worthy of getting that 30-plus million per year.
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25: Where will the winds be blowing the next couple of days? That is a question. 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We'll check on Long Island coming up. Meanwhile, the Dodgers have been able to try and allow Shohei Ohtani to focus on one thing this season, whether it be pitching or hitting each time he goes out there. So he hasn't been in the lineup batting on days that he's been on the mound. Wednesday, though, a first. Ohtani actually batted in a game in which he was the starting pitcher, but not in the starting batting order. It's the fourth instance of any player doing so since the DH was universally adopted for good in 2022. As for Ohtani on the mound Wednesday against the Rays.
22: Two ball, two strike pitch to Fiducia. Swings and he strikes out. Ohtani takes care of that with a high octane fastball.
25: Ohtani, five strikeouts over his six innings on the mound, but Tampa Bay was holding a lead at that point in the top of the sixth. Bottom of the sixth inning.
22: 3-for-8 with runners in scoring position. And Freddie hits a high fly ball deep center field, way back. It is gone! A home run for Freddie Freeman flips the score. The Dodgers now lead it 5-4 as Freeman hits his 12th home run of the season, the 379th of his career.
25: That puts the Dodgers out in front as well. AM 570 LA Sports. Dodgers a 5-4 win over the Rays. Tampa Bay falling to 7-15 since May 24th. Tied with the Padres for the worst record over that span. Dodgers win it 5-4, 20 scoreless innings from the third inning of Monday through the fourth inning of this game on Wednesday. Longest scoreless inning streak since June of 2024. Three-game sweep of the Rays as a result of the come-from-behind win. Their sixth sweep this season. They get the victory on Wednesday. Shohei Ohtani, six innings, seven hits. He allowed four runs, five strikeouts, but he does get the win. He allowed the four runs in the fifth inning. Brewers and Guardians.
26: First offering to him is a high fly ball to right field. Back on it is Fry. Track, wall, gone! Jackson Churio goes deep. A two-run shot. And the Brewers on top, 7-4.
25: 10th home run this season, 8th this month. Tied for the major league lead with Pete Crow Armstrong and Nick Kurtz. 25th hit this month. 10th homer. WTMJ with the call. Brewers a 9-4 win over the Guardians. Their 45th win of the season in their 71st game. Fewest games needed to reach 45 wins in franchise history. Christian Yelich goes 2-for-4. A couple of runs scored, a couple of RBI, and a home run. His 100th home run at American Family Field, including the postseason. Yankees doubling up the White Sox.
1: Goldschmidt hammers that.
25: It would be a 10-5 win for the Yankees on Prime Video, their fourth consecutive win. They're 8-1 over the last nine games since June 7th, best record of baseball over that span. Paul Goldschmidt, 2-for-5 with the home run, drove in three back-to-back games with a home run for the first time this season, ninth straight game with a hit. So the Yankees get the win on Wednesday over the White Sox. Thursday, New York City will be celebrating the Knicks. Huge moment for the city with the NBA championship, but it also means there's now a huge weight on the guys wearing pinstripes. The ESPN senior writer Buster Olney.
2: There's no question. You know, as someone who worked in the newspapers there for a long time, that is an easy narrative. You know, there'll be a columnist sitting around on the eve of the postseason, and they'll be thinking, what am I going to write? And this is what the focus is going to be. You know, can the Yankees deliver in the way that the Knicks did? And, you know, can Aaron Judge become a real Yankee and all that? And I can just tell you, having gotten to know Judge, you know, through the years, I don't think he's going to be affected by any of that talk. He already has, you know, the pressure on him to begin with because he's the biggest star on the team and he knows the expectations are there. I think that it did affect him the first time through the postseason. But it will definitely be talked about once the Yankees reach the playoffs this fall.
25: New York currently atop the American League East, and the American League, for that matter, by 3.5 over the Rays, who, of course, lost on Wednesday to the Dodgers. SportsCenter All Night, ESPN Radio, from the pros to college, Elimination Day in Omaha, essentially the semifinal day, and a power surge for Oklahoma in its matchup with Georgia.
3: Brock at second base, 27 steals, doesn't go. This one is also tagged. Enough. Right field, Harris, history! Third home run of the night for the Sooners, Desaun Harris, only his fifth of the year. He and Walk and Gamble have made it 4-0. Not. This one is another one to right field, and Harris have a night with a dinger dagger. Two homers, five runs batted in. Desaun Harris, and a big, big step towards the College World Series finals.
25: Our buddy Carl Ravage calling it on ESPN. Oklahoma, an 11-4 rout of Georgia to advance to the championship round for the fourth time. Oklahoma hitting five home runs on Wednesday, most in a College World Series game in program history. 26 home runs in 10 games in the NCAA tournament. ESPN analyst Kyle Peterson.
4: If you go back to May 1st, so what's that, 6 weeks? They were 125th in Division I baseball in home runs. They're now 30th. That's a little bit of a flip in the script. They got 43 home runs in their last 16 games. Did two guys go deep twice tonight?
5: Yep.
4: That each had four home runs in the entire season. Like, it's just, and Berkey, I think, said it when we were doing the game. Like, at some point, we need to stop being surprised by it because it's gone on for a month now. They beat Georgia Tech, who won the ACC regular season and the post and the tournament. They beat KU, who won the Big 12 regular season and the tournament. And they just did the same thing to Georgia, and they had to beat them all twice. And the first two they had to do on the road, man. They're playing as well as anybody in the country right now, and that's why they're still playing.
5: Neither the Sooners nor North Carolina have lost, and all there is for Carolina to do, they've been to Omaha so much, all there is to do is finish the job, but that's a pretty significant task. How do you assess this matchup of teams who've not lost yet?
4: I think it's pretty even, and one of the reasons I think it's pretty even is because you're going ace on ace to start. So Jason DeCaro, who was great here in his opener, Cord Rager, the freshman, will go for Oklahoma, but everybody's got bullpens that are ready to go. Nobody's down. And so it really becomes best on best all the way through it, which is what we like. I mean, that's when you can really see the best on each side of it go toe-to-toe.
25: Oklahoma, ninth straight season that the SEC has a team in the College World Series finals as Oklahoma knocks off Georgia 11-4 to advance to the championship matchup. And in that matchup, Oklahoma will face North Carolina.
3: Hit well, right field, French backs up, onto the track to make the catch. and Carolina is championship bound.
25: 12-7 win over West Virginia, advancing to the finals for the third time in program history. They're the eighth ACC school to reach the championship round at the Men's College World Series. North Carolina and Oklahoma in the finals. SportsCenter all night, ESPN Radio. That North Carolina game featured temperatures about 80 degrees, winds 19 miles an hour. Speaking of wind, that's what we'll see Thursday at Shinnecock Hills. Round one of the U.S. Open Golf Tournament is going to prove to be a challenge. Justin Rhodes, well aware of what his weather app is projecting.
0: With wind gusts up to 40 miles an hour, we wouldn't be playing many major championship venues with winds of 40. You wouldn't be playing at Augusta with 40 mile an hour winds. We'd be called off. So I think this is more of a coastal golf course. I think the chances of high winds are slightly higher. So I think that preparing for that is not a bad thing. So this week, to keep golf going, I think that's the right call.
25: The USGA making the call to keep an eye on the course and do what they need to. ESPN analyst and former pro caddy Michael Collins.
6: Expect brutal conditions for Thursday's first round. And because of it, the USGA is doing something a little different. Send a text message out to all the players, letting them know two things. One, they're slowing the green speeds down because of the expected winds. Gusts up to 30 miles an hour, and they don't want balls moving on the greens because of the wind. So green speeds under 11 on the stimp meter, which is almost unheard of for the U.S. Open. The other thing they let the players know, that in between the morning and afternoon waves, because of the wind, there's a good chance they're going to have to put water on a bunch of these greens so they don't get unplayable. That being said, who do I like to win this week? I love Shane Lowry. Yes, I know his relationship with the U.S. Open hasn't always been great, but in these conditions, with this kind of course, I think his game is perfectly suited for around this place. And if you're looking for a dark horse, Ben Coles has been on a heater. So that's the guy I know. You go, who? Look it up. Ben Coles is coming in probably on the hottest streak of any golfer out there.
25: Michael Collins tossing out some of those who could be in the hunt. As for contenders in the eyes of ESPN analyst and two-time U.S. Open champ Andy North.
7: There's the certain cast of characters we see all the time. Obviously, Scotty is one of those guys. Can Rory make enough of those 6 and 7 and 8 par putts, foot par putts? But there's a guy like Patrick Reed. He's been here multiple times. He's seen the golf course probably as much as anybody. And he's the kind of guy that's such a bulldog, such a grinder. I wouldn't be a bit surprised if he played well here. A guy like Tommy Fleetwood, who's such a wonderful iron player. And as remember back in 18, he had a putt at the last hole for 62. Yep. I mean, yep. This guy can really go when

0: Hey folks, Jack Farrell here from 102.7 ESPN's Game Time, inviting you to watch the FIFA World Cup 26 with Michelob Ultra for USA versus Australia. The action happens at Little Woodrow's Bee Cave June 19th, starting at noon. 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Michelob Ultra is a superior light beer and the official beer sponsor of the FIFA World Cup 26. Superior is worth playing for, and now it's worth cheering for, too. 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
1: That you're getting off the bench for Marcus Rashford, then England are very much in the conversation as one of those teams that should be featuring the latter stages of the competition.
2: Stevie, I know it pains you to say it as a Scotsman, but England looks scary.
3: Yeah, going forward, absolute dynamite. Look, they scored four against a good Croatia side. They probably should have doubled that. It was possible. However, if you're Tuchel, you've got to think about both sides of the game, not just attacking, but defending. And there's certainly work to be done from a defensive point of view.
4: England gets the win in Group L. Group K, seeing Portugal and Congo with a 1-1 draw. Portugal has failed to win four of its last five World Cup openers. Cristiano Ronaldo does join Lionel Messi as the only players to play in six different World Cups, but he's now on a five-game scoring drought in World Cup play. Sixth World Cup game with zero shots on goal. Is Portugal actually better with Ronaldo not on the pitch? Former U.S. men's team member Taylor Twellman.
5: Yep, and I've said it now for 6 months. The last 10 major tournament games, 1,000-plus minutes, he has not scored a goal from the run of play. Father Time has knocked on the door. It's made a phone call. And someone from Portugal needs to pick up the phone and say to Cristiano, you're better coming off the bench. I've said it now for 6 months. I believe Roberto Martinez would be better suited because this may be the deepest Portuguese team they've ever had at a World Cup. But I think they're better if Ronaldo comes off the bench.
4: Ronaldo was seeking to become the first player in history to score at six different World Cups. That'll have to wait. Team USA waiting for an answer about Christian Pulisic. They return to action on Friday. ESPN's Sam Borden.
6: Day three of the Christian Pulisic calf watch on Wednesday, and some good news. Pulisic was on the field training, but still practicing separately from his teammates as U.S. soccer tries to reduce any possibility for impact on that injured left leg. If Pulisic can't go on Friday against Australia, there are options. Tim Weah, one of them. Brendan Aaronson, another one. And Aaronson told us on Wednesday that while he hopes Pulisic is ready to go, Aaronson is absolutely ready to step in and give whatever the team needs. The last chance for Pulisic to train before the game will come Thursday morning at the U.S. soccer workout at the University of Washington. That'll be our last chance to check in on the calf that's captivating America.
4: U.S. and Australia on Friday, two teams that won their openers. 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That's next. 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
1: Let's bring in a former New York Knick, Charlie Ward, from one former Knicks point guard to a current Knicks point guard. 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
3: Hey, it's Evan Cohen. Coming up Thursday, we continue to be on Giannis watch. Will he finally be on the move? Plus, we'll react to all the happenings around the World Cup. 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
4: Over to left field. See you later. Mike Trout, how's that to start the season?
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4: Oh my goodness, he crushed it. Giancarlo Stanton and the American League with one swing has tied it up.
5: 457-foot home run. 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
4: Just back. That's the board. Leaping and he caught it. Out of here. Mookie Betts. Shohei.
0: Until a champion is crowned at the World Series.
4: And the Dodgers have won it! Repeat champions for the first time in baseball in 25 years. The Dodgers are World Series champs.
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1: 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NBA Wizards star Trae Young planning to decline his nearly $49 million player option for the upcoming season and will become a free agent. Washington remaining the front runner for the four-time All-Star, but multiple teams expected to have interest. Young went into last season trying to prove that he was worth four-year, $229 million max extension, leaving the Hawks. Needed to contend in the East, but he suffered a sprained MCL in game five of the season, didn't return to mid-December. May well find a receptive market. Earlier on ESPN Radio, the Boston Globe's Gary Washburn.
2: Jalen Brunson's success is kind of made the smaller point guard who scores pretty popular now. They're back in vogue, right?
3: Yeah.
2: So I think there might be teams looking at Trae Young, a guy who's in his prime. I mean, he's got to play a healthy season. He's had some injuries over the last few years. Put him in a situation where he can kind of be an assist man. I think he's proven he can distribute the ball. He's proven he can score, but he's got to be more efficient. And I just think the Atlanta thing had kind of run its course. But I do think there could be teams emerging now. How much will it be a long-term deal? Will it be in the $47 million range that he just turned down in Washington? Or will the Wizards just bring him back at less money but want more years so he makes some more money on the back end? Like, all those are intriguing questions. I don't think a lot of people expected him to opt out like this, but now he becomes a pretty premium free agent on the market.
1: And we'll see where he lands. It was a year ago LeBron James opted in L.A., stayed there. Reportedly now in active negotiations on a new deal with the Lakers for the upcoming season. James is in talk with the Lakers to return for a record-setting 24th season. Our Mark J. Spears from Manscaped.
4: I'm hearing that he's likely coming back. I am curious under this new Lakers regime, you know, what the number is, though. You know, interesting to hear what Bobby had to say about it. And also I'm hearing that one of his old teammates from Cleveland, Kevin Love, could likely be joining the Lakers, too.
5: Oh. Maybe that's a golf recruiting trip they're having right now?
4: Unrestricted free agent. Rejoining his old buddy.
5: Yeah.
4: And so I could see that those two guys being reunited there.
1: LeBron could stay in L.A. 41 years old already, the NBA's longest tenured player. He's played on the Lakers since 2018, set to become an unrestricted free agent at the end of the month. As for moving teams, there's, of course, the eyes on Giannis Antetokounmpo. As for where he could be landing this summer, back to Gary Washburn.
2: A team like the Portland Trailblazers could come. There's teams out there that have money and know that they'll never attract through free agency another player like a Giannis Antetokounmpo. That's what Washington did when they got Trae Young and then they got Anthony Davis. They know that teams are not going to, or sorry, interested premium free agents are not in their prime are not going to go to Washington. They're not going to go to Portland. So what they're going to have to do is essentially trade for these guys. So I do think there could be a dark horse team or a mystery team that emerges. We'll see what happens in the draft, which is in 6 days, and could come up and make an offer with young prospects and draft picks to get a Giannis who's, it's arguably still in his prime and could put some, you know, more butts in the seats for some of these smaller market teams.
1: So it may not be the front runners that we're hearing about. Then again, it could be, or it could be a financial move, says our buddy Evan Cohen on Unsportsmanlike.
6: I wonder if somebody tries to get Giannis as part of a salary dump. Here's a contract we gave to a guy. We may be regretting it a little bit. We're not going to look bad by giving it up if we get this guy in return. It's why Orlando keeps popping up in my mind. Do they regret any part of the Paolo extension? It's why Cleveland comes up in my mind. Do they regret any part of the Mobley extension? Is it that extra team that could come in last minute as maybe a masked salary dump?
7: This whole, I want to be here, but no, I don't. I love Milwaukee, but I want to win. And if I can't win here, well, I don't know. All of this that's been going on for quite some time, that has had a compounding effect. Is Giannis a diva? That's another thing you have to factor in, is the personality and the demands that would come along with it if he is to be brought into your organization, especially if you give up a ton to get him.
1: A lot to sort out with the Giannis deal this summer. SportsCenter All Night, ESPN Radio, back to baseball. We know the Yankees put up 10 runs in their win over the White Sox Wednesday. They weren't the only ones putting up double digits. A couple of teams notching a dozen runs.
3: Here's the pitch. Swinging a ball, stroked into left center, base hit. That's going to score two more. Ryan O'Hearn with a career-high 6 runs batted in for the Pirates, who are demolishing the A's. They're up 12-2.
8: The professional. He arrives again. Just a professional hitter going about his day.
1: 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Pirates, a 12-4 rout of the Athletics. Ryan O'Hearn, 3-for-5, his 11th homer, drove in 6. Meanwhile, the Marlins also putting up a dozen runs.
9: Now Kyle Stowers, he drives the ball again out to right. And it's back, and it slams off the Toyota sign again. Right where Mac put it. Kyle Stowers with a multi-homer day. He's got 4 RBIs, and the Fish are pummeling Philly on Wednesday. It's 10-4 in the top of the 6th.
1: He had 11 total bases. Marlins win at 12-4. WQAM with the call. Benching a legend. That's next. 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
25: 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Coming up Thursday, we continue to be on Giannis watch. 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
1: Oklahoma, North Carolina advancing to the championship series in Omaha, the College World Series. U.S. Open gets underway in the morning. Officials there planning to tinker with the greens during the round in order to try and keep them under control. World Cup, England gets a win, Portugal a draw. Another game without a goal for Cristiano Ronaldo. Turns out to be a 1-1 draw with the Congo. Congo closed as a plus 1,100 underdog at DraftKings Sportsbook. Cristiano Ronaldo does play. Oldest player to start a World Cup game, 41 years plus. Five-game scoring drought in World Cup play since last scoring against Ghana in 2022. Sixth World Cup game with zero shots on goal. 23 World Cup games in his career. Should he be out there? ESPN analyst Steve Nichol and Alejandro Moreno.
2: One of the toughest decisions that any manager in any sport, anywhere in the world, is to sit the legend down. The aging superstar. The guy who can no longer do it the way that he once did it. How do you bench Tom Brady? Apparently you don't. How do you bench Cristiano Ronaldo? Well, Roberto Martinez thinks that he's not going to bench Cristiano Ronaldo. At this point, Cristiano Ronaldo is hindering Portugal, is keeping Portugal from achieving their full potential. And that's hard to say about one of the greatest players in the history of mankind. But this is where we are right now. The reality is Cristiano Ronaldo is struggling, and so is Portugal.
3: Now, Ale does know what he's talking about, but he's never actually been a manager. Stevie Nichol has been a manager. Stevie, what does Martinez do? Does he just drop him for the next game or at least substitute him?
4: Listen, when you're picking a side, regardless, you have to pick a side that's what's best for the team. It's not about personalities. It's not about keeping somebody happy just because of the legend. You have to look in the mirror and decide, am I picking this team for the team or am I keeping somebody happy? And right now, I don't think there's any question, particularly when you look at this performance today and you look at the warm-up games leading up to the World Cup, Ronaldo's not performing. So as a head coach, as a manager, you have to do what's best for the team. And right now, what's best for Portugal? Sorry, no Ronaldo.
2: Will he bench him, though?
4: No.
2: Okay.
3: Exactly.
1: Portugal with a 1-1 draw against Congo on Wednesday. ESPN soccer analyst Kieran Gibbs.
5: I think Congo deserve all the credit, right, to be honest. I thought they defended to a man outstanding. I think they kept a higher line than we've seen in the World Cup games so far. Because they noticed that Portugal weren't really wanting to threaten him behind, and I think they...
6: Well, they can't, can they?
5: They don't have the pace. That's exactly. So I think that they got their game plan spot on, and I think it's been a sign of the lower teams, the African teams, the Asian teams that have performed in this World Cup so far. So, I don't think Portugal were great, but I don't think you can take anything away from Congo. I think they're going to be really happy with this performance.
1: Can't take anything away from Congo. Can take Cristiano Ronaldo away from Portugal, at least from the starting lineup. Or could you? Portugal's manager is Roberto Martinez.
7: It makes no sense to get the best goal scorer in world football out in a game that you need goals. I think what we needed is to add Gonzalo Ramos without making it in a way that it would become even more a difficult line. As you know, in football, the straight line is not the quickest way. And I think for us, in moments like this, the experience of Cristiano in the box is important. The way that he attracts defenders is important. The way that we can use the space is important. And every player has a responsibility or a piece of quality on the pitch. And clearly, when you look for goals, you need to have Cristiano on the pitch.
1: Cristiano Ronaldo joining Lionel Messi is the only players to play in six different World Cups, does not score in the 1-1 draw with Congo. Harry Kane for England does score two goals. He now has 10 career goals in FIFA World Cup action. Second player to score for England in three different World Cup tournaments. England a 4-2 win over Croatia. ESPN analyst Stuart Robson.
6: They didn't start particularly well. I thought Croatia were the better team in the first half. They scored a couple of set plays, which England are renowned for. Mm. But in the second half, they played with more intensity. They were more aggressive. They won the ball back higher up the field. And from that position, they always looked as though they were going to win the game. And Jude Bellingham, who I've been very critical of when he was at Real Madrid, scored a very good goal and had a good game. So that's important for England.
1: Jude Bellingham, game-winning goal in the 47th minute at the age of almost 23. He'll be 23 in the coming week. And England gets the 4-2 win over Croatia. A lot of weight on the shoulders of England, though. Former U.S. men's national team member Taylor Twellman.
8: I think a lot of us that deal with the English football fan all have the same kind of experience. The pressure on England is unlike most other national teams because it's this trap between history and expectation. Listen, the fans are going to tell you they gave the world modern football. They're going to tell you they have the richest league in the world. In almost every tournament, they arrive with real talent. And yet there's only one issue. They've only won one major trophy. I don't think the fan base is jaded because of failure, though. I think they're jaded because of heartbreak, penalty shootouts, golden generations not living up to it, semifinals, finals. I can go down the list. And so when you think about this line between expectation and skepticism, it feels like every single English fan is sitting there saying, it's coming home. And how is it going to end this bad? Like, they can't get out of their own way.
9: Yeah, but they put on a show today. I know the manner in which they won was impressive.
8: Yep, style over substance. Listen, England can win games 1-0, but I've now said this for almost three major tournaments. I'll argue with anyone. I don't think England has had this much talent in the history of their federation. I don't. I really believe that. The fact that they can leave Cole Palmers and Phil Foden's off the roster because they are really strong, they did it with style. Now it means it's coming home, apparently.
1: Team USA is home among the hosts for the World Cup in 2026. The Americans return to the pitch on Friday against Australia. Each team won its opener. U.S., of course, opened with the win over Paraguay. U.S. men's national team center back Chris Richards on the Pat McAfee Show.
10: World Cup, you know, tensions can be a bit higher, performances can be different, but we kind of set a baseline for ourselves, and you know, hopefully we can follow that performance. But I think everybody was happy with how it went, obviously, but we also feel like we have another gear that we can get into. So everybody want to go out there and win. Everybody want to go out there and make a statement. And you know, I think especially after how the game went in the fall, I think, you know, this is our chance to kind of have our get back. So me personally, you know, I wasn't involved in that game, but I just know that everybody was on the field and wanted to show that we're a host nation for a reason, that we're not here to just participate, we want to win games.
11: Tell me about Coach Ponch a little bit. Can you describe Ponch's coaching style and how you guys have seemingly taken to it?
10: He's tough. He's intense. He demands a lot. But, you know, he demands a lot because he sees a lot. He wouldn't do it if he felt like we didn't have the quality for it. So he's definitely a guy who came in with a lot of credit, but also he has a lot of aura to him. I mean, he's coached some big teams, he's coached some big names, and himself, he was also a big name. So he comes in with a very reputable kind of coaching status. So for us, you know, we're very grateful that he's here. We're happy that he's kind of instilled these policies in us, but ultimately it's up to us on the field to get it done. So, you know, he can do so much for us, but, you know, we got to go out there and perform.
12: Do you feel a little more pressure going into the next one, or is it kind of just, hey, if we kind of repeat what we did against Paraguay, like, we're going to be just fine?
10: Australia is definitely a different opponent. You know, they're very good defensively, and so we have to find a solution to that. But ultimately, you know, we set a really high bar, a really high standard for ourselves, and the world's finally being able to see that. You know, we've had those same standards for the last few years, but it's just felt like it just started to click, so. For us, you know, obviously we want to put in another good performance like we did the other night. And again, you know, if we can just keep setting the bar higher and higher and higher, you know, we're going to have a long summer.
1: Americans return to action on Friday in that matchup with Australia. SportsCenter All Night, ESPN Radio, back to the Diamond. Giants and Braves played pretty much two. They resumed their suspended game from Tuesday, the game that was suspended by rain. And in that one,
13: 4.05 ERA. Now a swing and a high drive into deep center field, going way back. Dubon at the warning track, at the wall. Adios, Pelota. That's into the waterfall. Just to the right of the 400-foot marker and into the water out there. A splash hit in Atlanta, for Willy Adames. 6-2 Giants, their third home run.
1: They go on to a 7-2 win over the Braves in the resumption of the suspended game. John Miller calling it on KNBR. Then they played the regularly scheduled game.
13: Here now is Luis Arraez, two-down runner at first, and he hammers one. High in the air, down the right field line, has a chance, way back there. Adios, pelota! Okay, everything's all right then. Luis Arraez stuns the Braves and their fans as he launches one. Here it is. There's a swing. There's a high drive into deep center. Going way back is Dubon. He's at the wall. He leaps. Goodbye! A home run! Bryce Eldridge to the left of straightaway center. Deep left center. And he hits one. It's the second time today the Giants have hit back-to-back home runs. They did so in the fifth inning of game one. And that's three home runs in this inning. 5-0 Giants.
1: John Miller calling a lot of balls leaving the yard on KNBR. Giants a 7-5 win over the Braves to take both games. On Wednesday, Arraez hitting his third homer of the season, season high four RBI in the victory in game number two. Speaking of four runs, Diamondbacks got one with one swing.
14: 1-1, there's the swing. High fly ball out to right. Adele is going back. He is at the fence, at the wall, gone!
1: Arizona Sports 98-7-8-1 the final. Diamondbacks beat the Angels, scoring eight runs, their most since May 24th against the Rockies. Padres pulling away from the Cardinals.
15: One away for Tatis. Padres lead 2-0. Fernando lines one out to center field and over the head of Church, who came in, jumped, couldn't make the play. Wagner going to score. Fernando racing into second. An RBI double on a misread liner to center. And the Padres lead is 3-0.
1: One of 14 hits that they had in their 6-1 win over the Cardinals. 97-3. The fan Tatis, 3-for-5. 2 RBI. The extra base hit, the stolen base, 48th career game with an extra base hit and a stolen base. Royals a 6-2 win over the Nationals. Kansas City back-to-back homers in the third inning. Mets get a win over the Reds.
16: Lodolo ready, his 2-1. Swing a one-hopper towards short past the dive of McLean into left field, a base hit. Soto trots home, he'll score. Three consecutive two-out hits for the Mets and a 3-0 lead in the third inning.
17: 3-1. Flying in the air to center field. This chases Marte back. On his way to the track. Nearing the wall. Looks up. It's off the base of the fence. Simeon is in. Alvarez gets stopped at third. He runs right through it. The throw to the plate is late. Alvarez scores. Ewing's at second. And it's 7-1 Mets in the fifth.
1: It would be a 9-1 win for the Mets. They beat the Reds. 880 ESPN New York. The win snaps a four-game road losing streak in Cincinnati. Sports Center All Night, ESPN Radio. Speaking of New York, they're teeing it up in the morning at Shinnecock Hills. U.S. Open action getting underway, and conditions, to put it mildly, is going to be challenging for the golfers. USGA trying to keep control of the course throughout the weather that's expected on Long Island. ESPN analyst Andy North.
18: This golf course changes more from morning to afternoon than any golf course I've ever been at. It's built on sand. You're near the water where the wind's going to blow and the sun comes up. Those three combinations, it can go from wet to bone dry literally in an hour or two and become uncontrollable. So the USGA has worked literally for the last year to year and a half trying to figure out a plan that would work here. There's some of the greens are so severe that when the wind gets blown, the balls are going to go all over the place. So they're going to do multiple things. One, they're going to try to make sure hole locations are in reasonable spots, not on top of any of the high spots. Two, they're going to slow the greens down. They're going to be the slowest greens at the U.S. Open in the last 25 years. And then three, they've given a little bit of extra time on Thursday and Friday between the splits between morning and afternoon so they can go out and syringe. They're not going to water. They're going to syringe. They're just, as John Bodenhammer explained it today in the press it's like when you reach in for a head of lettuce at the grocery store, is that little misty stuff is around it. That's what they're going to try to do, just to keep the grass alive. So all in all, they're trying to be super careful, and hopefully it doesn't blow as hard as everybody thinks it might.
9: You're part of the USGA's sort of prep for this, and how do you explain to the viewer the fine balance of presenting a proper U.S. Open test but maintaining a golf course that's playable? That feels like that's a really tough needle to thread.
18: It really is, and so much work has gone into this. Historically, you come to a U.S. Open, you expect green speeds to be in the 12, 12.5 range on the stimp meter. This week, they're going to be more in the 10 range. That's more like speeds I played 40 years ago. So I think they've got a great plan. They're doing everything they possibly can do to make this a great championship. And we're going to have to see what the wind does. You know, you can't beat Mother Nature sometimes, so we'll have to see what happens. Hopefully, it won't be quite as bad. And it's not just tomorrow. They're talking probably 20-mile-an-hour winds each of the 4 days. Wow. Thursday, Friday, and Sunday, they're going to all be the normal winds coming out of the south-southwest. And then Saturday is supposed to blow out of the northwest, which that means that is the direction blowing from the top of the 11th green down to the front of the 11th green, and the same thing at 7. I think that's going to cause problems on those two very diabolical par threes.
1: 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Round one gets underway in the morning. Straight ahead, grabbing a spot in the Cup Championship. SportsCenter All Night continues. 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
0: 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The spotlight shines on a heated rivalry. The New York Mets step into hostile territory to face Kyle Schwarber and the Philadelphia Phillies. 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
2: Texas Tech transfer quarterback Brandon Sorsby plans to enter the NFL supplemental draft.
3: I think they made a sensible decision here, and they decided, you know, he's got to move forward.
4: There was no way that Brandon Sorsby was going to be playing it down for Texas Tech.
1: Texas Tech taking a lot of criticism for its handling of the gambling case, fighting for his eligibility, but Sorsby's agent says some heat should be going to Cincinnati, his former school. Cincinnati, according to reports, had been alerted of the gambling prior to the start of the 2025 season. The school, in a statement on Wednesday, saying, "We reiterate what we've said before. All of our student athletes receive extensive gambling education multiple times through the year. We would never knowingly play an athlete who violated NCAA sports wagering regulations." As for the supplemental draft for the NFL, should teams be looking at Sorsby? Earlier on ESPN Radio, or Emmett Golden.
5: A team that is in desperate need of a quarterback, stay away. Don't even bother. Don't get in this. Next year, 27, there's supposed to be a whole lot of quarterbacks, and just have some patience. I think about the Jets. The Jets have all those picks. Don't worry about Sorsby. You might be able to draft a Manning. You might be able to draft Moore. You know, some of those guys. Now, I think about what the Rams did, how they didn't need a quarterback, but they still took Ty Simpson in the first round. I could see a team that has a quarterback right now, but maybe the quarterback's old. Maybe the quarterback has a contract coming up that you're not 100% sure you want to make that guy the highest paid quarterback or one of. Maybe those are the type of teams that can afford to take a chance on a guy that can sit for a year and be away and let all the talk die down. I can see a team like that going after Sorsby.
1: 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This was SportsCenter, is presented by Gusto. Las Vegas Aces going into the Commissioner's Cup Championship. They'll play the Liberty on June 30th. Aces an 86-76 win over the Mercury to get to the championship matchup. Fire a 94-89 win over the Storm, 4-0 when scoring at least 90 this season. Some pretty good WNBA action on the court on Wednesday. 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
6: How good is that? 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
0: Number 5.
1: WNBA, it's a bucket in the closing seconds on USA Network that extends the win streak for the Liberty to 8.
7: Ionescu has it. One timeout remaining for the Liberty. Ionescu takes it to the 10 and puts it in. Liberty lead by 1. No timeouts, no reset timeout for the Sky. 5 to shoot. Taylor over Stewie for the win. Not there. And the Liberty escapes Chicago with another win.
0: Number 4.
1: Baseball. Orioles get a win in Seattle, getting some defense in the process. WBAL.
8: The 2-1. Raleigh drives it in the air out to right field. O'Neill jogs back, feeling for the wall. He's in front of the fence, leaps into the air, and did he get it? He got it! Tyler O'Neill very calmly going back to the wall, leaping into the air and pulling it down.
0: Number 3.
1: Marlins put up a dozen, most runs they've had all season, in a win over the Phillies, 104.3 WQAM.
8: Now Kyle Stowers, he drives the ball again out to right, and it's back, and it slams off the Toyota sign again. Right where Mac put it, Kyle Stowers with a multi-homer day. He's got 4 RBIs, and the Fish are pummeling Philly on Wednesday. It's 10-4 in the top of the 6th.
0: Number 2.
1: Pro players not the only ones going yard as the power surge continues for the Sooners in Omaha, sending them to the championship series.
9: Not this one is another one to right field, and Harris have a night with a dinger dagger. Two homers, 5 runs batted in. Deshaun Harris and a big big step towards the College World Series Finals.
0: Number one.
1: Back to the pros. Arizona's Corbin Carroll now has 5 career Grand Slams, 2 of them this season. Arizona Sports, 98.7.
9: 1-1, there's the swing. High fly ball out to right. Adele is going back. He is at the fence, at the wall.
1: Corbin Carroll, 5th player with multiple grand slams this season. Arizona gets the win over the Angels. That Oklahoma power surge coming later rather than sooner. That's next. SportsCenter All Night continues. It's ESPN Radio.
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0: Jeff Ward and Ed Clements.
21: I like those picks. Not bad.
22: Thanks. Thank
21: Fairly
22: you,
21: well
22: Thank
21: played.
22: You, Daddy.
21: Yeah, you're welcome.
22: Thank you.
21: Yeah, don't say that ever again, please. Please don't ever
22: call
21: say
22: me
21: that.
22: Daddy.
21: Stop.
22: Jeff,
21: stop it.
22: Call me Daddy
21: stop.
22: Ward. That's a good one for him.
21: Don't ever say that again.
22: What?
21: Call me Daddy?
22: That was a...
21: First of all, it's a show, and I don't really want to get sued, but you arrived at that.
22: Yeah.
21: Do you have a reason why, or just...
22: Nope, just came off the top of my head.
21: Yeah.
22: I like as much everything does
21: yeah.
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23: Did you know, Jack, that in 2026, there are 110 games in which one team has a rest advantage over the opponent, like days rest? That's 40% of the schedule. And there are nearly 70 games this year when a team has 3 or more days of rest advantage. You can say that, E, that's ticky-tack. This is the NFL, man. These teams are evenly matched. You're talking about 3 days rest?
24: You ask the players how they feel about these Wednesday games.
23: Oh, yeah, but they don't ask the players.
24: Right.
23: They don't care. And I'll say it this way. So the primary focus of 2026 was quite clear, and that's money. Viewership and creating new TV window. Is this, you know, a conversation in mid-May on game time where that won't play out? I don't know, but it's getting more and more where a couple days is an advantage for teams. Their legs are dead. They don't get fully back. They're not getting full rest. Is this something the NFL is factoring in? Are they thinking about this at all? That they're shifting the competitive balance where the teams have significant rest advantages and disadvantages. But in their quest for all the almighty dollar, they're potentially eroding their competitive balance structure.
0: 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Coming up on SportsCenter All Night. 2026 World Cup action continues across North America.
25: It makes no sense to get the best goal scorer in world football out in a game that you need goals.
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9: This ball is up in the air to center field. It is carrying. Lujo is at the wall. There's your carry. There's your home run.
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3: 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Swings and he strikes out. Ohtani takes care of that.
2: Will Giannis play next season?
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1: Where will the winds be blowing the next couple of days? That is the question. 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We'll check on Long Island coming up. Meanwhile, the Dodgers have been able to try and allow Shohei Ohtani to focus on one thing this season, whether it be pitching or hitting each time he goes out there. So he hasn't been in the lineup batting on days that he's been on the mound. Wednesday, though, a first. Ohtani actually batted in a game in which he was the starting pitcher, but not in the starting batting order. It's the fourth instance of any player doing so since the DH was universally adopted for good in 2022. As for Ohtani on the mound Wednesday against the Rays.
3: 2-ball, 2-strike pitch. 2-2 shot. Swings and he strikes out. Ohtani takes care of that for the high octane fastball.
1: Ohtani 5 strikeouts over his 6 innings on the mound, but Tampa Bay was holding a lead at that point in the top of the 6th. Bottom of the 6th inning.
3: 3-for-8 with runners in scoring position. Freddie hits a high fly ball. Deep center field. Way back. It is gone. A home run for Freddie Freeman. Flips the score. The Dodgers now lead it 5-4 as Freeman hits his 12th home run of the season. The 379th of his career.
1: That puts the Dodgers out in front as well. AM 570 LA Sports. Dodgers a 5-4 win over the Rays. Tampa Bay falling to 7-15 since May 24th. Tied with the Padres for the worst record over that span. Dodgers winning 5-4. 20 scoreless innings from the 3rd inning of Monday through the 4th inning of this game on Wednesday. Longest scoreless inning streak since June of 2024. 3-game sweep of the Rays as a result of the come-from-behind win. Their 6th sweep this season. They get the victory on Wednesday. Shohei Ohtani, 6 innings, 7 hits. He allowed 4 runs, 5 strikeouts, but he does get the win. He allowed the 4 runs in the 5th inning. Brewers and Guardians.
6: First offering to him is a high fly ball to right field. Back on it is Fry. Track, wall, gone! Jackson Chourio goes deep. A 2-run shot. And the Brewers on top, 7-4.
1: 10th home run this season, 8th. This month, tied for the Major League lead with Pete Crow Armstrong and Nick Kurtz. 25th hit this month, 10th homer. WTMJ with the call. Brewers a 9-4 win over the Guardians. Their 45th win of the season in their 71st game. Fewest games needed to reach 45 wins in franchise history. Christian Yelich goes 2-for-4. A couple of runs scored, a couple of RBI, and a home run. His 100th home run at American Family Field, including the postseason. Yankees doubling up the White Sox.
6: Goldschmidt hammers that. Oppo, and gone! Paul Goldschmidt continues to rake a 3-run shot. And the Yankees have blown it open. It's 9-3.
1: It would be a 10-5 win for the Yankees on Prime Video. Their 4th consecutive win. They're 8-1 over their last 9 games since June 7th. Best record of baseball over that span. Paul Goldschmidt 2-for-5 with the home run. Drove in 3 back-to-back games with a home run for the first time this season. 9th straight game with a hit. So the Yankees get the win on Wednesday over the White Sox. Thursday, New York City will be celebrating the Knicks. Huge moment for the city with the NBA championship. But it also means there's now a huge weight on the guys wearing pinstripes. ESPN senior writer Buster Olney.
7: There's no question. You know, as someone who worked in the newspapers there for a long time, that is an easy narrative. You know, there'll be a columnist sitting around on the eve of the postseason, and they'll be thinking, what am I going to write? And this is what the focus is going to be. You know, can the Yankees deliver in the way that the Knicks did? And, you know, can Aaron Judge become a real Yankee and all that? And I just tell you, having gotten to know Judge, you know, through the years, I don't think he's going to be affected by any of that talk. He already has, you know, the pressure on him to begin with because he's the biggest star on the team and he knows the expectations are there. I think that it did affect him the first time through the postseason. But it will definitely be talked about once the Yankees reach the playoffs this fall.
1: New York currently atop the American League East, and the American League, for that matter, by 3.5 over the Rays, who, of course, lost on Wednesday to the Dodgers. SportsCenter All Night, ESPN Radio, from the pros to college, Elimination Day in Omaha, essentially the semifinal day, and a power surge for Oklahoma in its matchup with Georgia.
8: Brock at second base, 27 steals, doesn't go. This one is also tagged. Right field, Harris, history! Third home run of the night for the Sooners, Desaun Harris, only his fifth of the year. He and Walk and Gamble have made it 4-0. This one is another one to right field, and Harris have a night with a dinger dagger. Two homers, five runs batted in, Desaun Harris, and a big, big step towards the College World Series finals.
1: Our buddy Carl Ravage calling it on ESPN, Oklahoma, an 11-4 rout of Georgia to advance to the championship round for the fourth time. Oklahoma hitting five home runs on Wednesday, most in a College World Series game in program history. 26 home runs in 10 games in the NCAA tournament. ESPN analyst Kyle Peterson.
10: If you go back to May 1st, so what's that, 6 weeks? They were 125th in Division I baseball in home runs. They're now 30th. That's a little bit of a flip in the script. They got 43 home runs in their last 16 games. Did two guys go deep twice tonight?
11: Yep.
10: That each had four home runs in the entire season. Like, it's just, and Berkey, I think, said it when we were doing the game. Like, at some point, we need to stop being surprised by it because it's gone on for a month now. They beat Georgia Tech, who won the ACC regular season and the tournament. They beat KU, who won the Big 12 regular season and the tournament. And they just did the same thing to Georgia, and they had to beat them all twice. And the first two they had to do on the road, man, they're playing as well as anybody in the country right now, and that's why they're still playing.
12: Neither the Sooners nor North Carolina have lost, and all there is for Carolina to do, they've been to Omaha so much, all there is to do is finish the job, but that's a pretty significant task. How do you assess this matchup of teams who've not lost yet?
10: I think it's pretty even, and one of the reasons I think it's pretty even is because you're going ace on ace to start. So Jason DeCaro, who was great here in his opener, Court Rager, the freshman, will go for Oklahoma, but everybody's got bullpens that are ready to go. Nobody's down. So it really becomes best on best all the way through it, which is what we like. I mean, that's when you can really see the best on each side of it go toe-to-toe.
1: Oklahoma, ninth straight season that the SEC has a team in the College World Series finals as Oklahoma knocks off Georgia 11-4 to advance to the championship matchup. And in that matchup, Oklahoma will face North Carolina.
8: Hit well, right field, French backs up, onto the track to make the catch, and Carolina is championship bound.
1: 12-7 win over West Virginia, advancing to the finals for the third time in program history. They're the eighth ACC school to reach the championship round at the Men's College World Series. North Carolina and Oklahoma in the finals. SportsCenter All Night, ESPN Radio, that North Carolina game featured temperatures about 80 degrees, winds 19 miles an hour. Speaking of wind, that's what we'll see Thursday at Shinnecock Hills. Round one of the U.S. Open golf tournament is going to prove to be a challenge. Justin Rhodes well aware of what his weather app is projecting.
13: With wind gusts up to 40 miles an hour, we wouldn't be playing many major championship venues with winds at 40. You wouldn't be playing at Augusta with 40 mile an hour winds. We'd be called off. So I think this is more of a coastal golf course. I think the chance of high winds is slightly higher. So I think that preparing for that is not a bad thing. So this week, to keep golf going, I think That's the right call.
1: The USGA making the call to keep an eye on the course and do what they need to. ESPN analyst and former pro caddy Michael Collins.
11: Expect brutal conditions for Thursday's first round. And because of it, the USGA is doing something a little different. Send a text message out to all the players, letting them know two things. One, they're slowing the green speeds down because of the expected winds. Gusts up to 30 miles an hour, and they don't want balls moving on the greens because of the wind. So, green speeds under 11 on the stimp meter, which is almost unheard of for the U.S. Open. The other thing they let the players know, that in between the morning and afternoon waves, because of the wind, there's a good chance they're going to have to put water on a bunch of these greens so they don't get unplayable. That being said, who do I like to win this week? I love Shane Lowry. Yes, I know his relationship with the U.S. Open hasn't always been great, but in these conditions, with this kind of course, I think his game is perfectly suited for around this place. And if you're looking for a dark horse, Ben Coles has been on a heater. So that's the guy I know. You go, who? Look it up. Ben Coles is coming in probably on the hottest streak of any golfer out there.
1: Michael Collins tossing out some of those who could be in the hunt. As for contenders in the eyes of ESPN analyst and two-time U.S. Open champ Andy North.
14: There's the certain cast of characters we see all the time. Obviously, Scotty is one of those guys. Can Rory make enough of those 6 and 7 and 8 par putts, foot par putts? But there's a guy like Patrick Reed. He's been here multiple times. He's seen the golf course probably as much as anybody. And he's the kind of guy that's such a bulldog, such a grinder. I wouldn't be a bit surprised if he played well here. A guy like Tommy Fleetwood, who's such a wonderful iron player. And as remember back in 18, he had a putt at the last hole for 62. Yep. I mean, this guy can really go when he gets it going. He's such a good iron player, and it's going to be so important to hit great iron shots just to be able to keep the ball on the green, let alone get it close to the hole.
1: It'll tee it up in the morning in New York at Shinnecock Hills. Sports Center all night, ESPN Radio. We've got major golf in the morning. Meanwhile, major soccer tournament continuing, and Wednesday in Group L, England with a 4-2 win over Croatia. Harry Kane had a couple of goals, 10 career goals, in FIFA World Cup action. England 5-3-1 in the last 9 FIFA World Cup openers. The lone loss was to Italy in 2014. They win this one over Croatia. There's some pressure on England.

0: Hey folks, Jack Farrell here from 102.7 ESPN's Game Time, inviting you to watch the FIFA World Cup 26 with Michelob Ultra for USA versus Australia. The action happens at Little Woodrow's Bee Cave June 19th, starting at noon. Michelob Ultra will be on site with a lot of fun and Ultra giveaways. Michelob Ultra is a superior light beer and the official beer sponsor of the FIFA World Cup 26. Superior is worth playing for, and now it's worth cheering for, too. 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
1: Congo with a 1-1 draw. Portugal has failed to win four of its last five World Cup openers. Cristiano Ronaldo does join Lionel Messi as the only players to play in six different World Cups, but he's now on a five-game scoring drought in World Cup play. Sixth World Cup game with zero shots on goal. Is Portugal actually better with Ronaldo not on the pitch? Former U.S. men's team member Taylor Twellman.
2: Yep, and I've said it now for 6 months. The last 10 major tournament games, 1,000-plus minutes, he has not scored a goal from the run of play. Father Time has knocked on the door. It's made a phone call. And someone from Portugal needs to pick up the phone and say to Cristiano, you're better coming off the bench. I've said it now for 6 months. I believe Roberto Martinez would be better suited because this may be the deepest Portuguese team they've ever had at a World Cup. But I think they're better if Ronaldo comes off the bench.
1: Ronaldo was seeking to become the first player in history to score at six different World Cups. That'll have to wait. Team USA waiting for an answer about Christian Pulisic. They return to action on Friday. ESPN's Sam Borden.
3: Day three of the Christian Pulisic calf watch on Wednesday, and some good news. Pulisic was on the field training, but still practicing separately from his teammates as U.S. soccer tries to reduce any possibility for impact on that injured left leg. If Pulisic can't go on Friday against Australia, there are options. Tim Weah, one of them. Brendan Aaronson, another one. And Aaronson told us on Wednesday that while he hopes Pulisic is ready to go, Aaronson is absolutely ready to step in and give whatever the team needs. The last chance for Pulisic to train before the game will come Thursday morning at the U.S. soccer workout at the University of Washington. That'll be our last chance to check in on the calf that's captivating America.
1: U.S. and Australia on Friday, two teams that won their openers. 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That's next. 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
1: 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NBA Wizards star Trae Young planning to decline his nearly $49 million player option for the upcoming season and will become a free agent. Washington remaining the front runner for the four-time All-Star, but multiple teams expected to have interest. Young went into last season trying to prove that he was worth four-year, $229 million max extension, leading the Hawks. Needed to contend in the East, but he suffered a sprained MCL in Game 5 of the season, didn't return to mid-December. May well find a receptive market. Earlier on ESPN Radio, the Boston Globe's Gary Washburn.
2: Jalen Brunson's success is kind of made the smaller point guard who scores pretty popular now. They're back in vogue, right?
3: Yeah.
2: So I think there might be teams looking at Trae Young, a guy who's in his prime. I mean, he's got to play a healthy season. He's had some injuries over the last few years. Put him in a situation where he can kind of be an assist man. I think he's proven he can distribute the ball. He's proven he can score, but he's got to be more efficient. And I just think the Atlanta thing had kind of run its course. But I do think there could be teams emerging now. How much will it be a long-term deal? Will it be in the $47 million range that he just turned down in Washington? Or will the Wizards just bring him back at less money but want more years so he makes some more money on the back end? Like, all those are intriguing questions. I don't think a lot of people expected him to opt out like this. But now he becomes a pretty premium free agent on the market.
1: And we'll see where he lands. It was a year ago LeBron James opted in L.A., stayed there. Reportedly now in active negotiations on a new deal with the Lakers for the upcoming season. James is in talk with the Lakers to return for a record-setting 24th season. Our Mark J. Spears from Manscaped.
4: I'm hearing that he's likely coming back. I am curious under this new Lakers regime, you know, what the number is, though. You know, interesting to hear what Bobby had to say about it. And also I'm hearing that one of his old teammates from Cleveland, Kevin Love, could likely be joining the Lakers, too.
5: Oh. Maybe that's a golf recruiting trip they're having right now?
4: Unrestricted free agent. Rejoining his old buddy.
5: Yeah.
4: And so I could see that those two guys being reunited there.
1: LeBron could stay in L.A. 41 years old already, the NBA's longest tenured player. He's played on the Lakers since 2018, set to become an unrestricted free agent at the end of the month. As for moving teams, there's, of course, the eyes on Giannis Antetokounmpo. As for where he could be landing this summer, back to Gary Washburn.
2: A team like the Portland Trailblazers could come. There's teams out there that have money and know that they'll never attract through free agency another player like a Giannis Antetokounmpo. That's what Washington did when they got Trae Young and then they got Anthony Davis. They know that teams are not going to, or sorry, interested premium free agents are not in their prime are not going to go to Washington. They're not going to go to Portland. So what they're going to have to do is essentially trade for these guys. So I do think there could be a dark horse team or a mystery team that emerges. We'll see what happens in the draft, which is in 6 days, and could come up and make an offer with young prospects and draft picks to get a Giannis who's, it's arguably still in his prime and could put some, more butts in the seats for some of these smaller market teams.
1: So it may not be the front runners that we're hearing about. Then again, it could be, or it could be a financial move, says our buddy Evan Cohen on Sportsmanlike.
6: I wonder if somebody tries to get Giannis as part of a salary dump. Here's a contract we gave to a guy. We may be regretting it a little bit. We're not going to look bad by giving it up if we get this guy in return. It's why Orlando keeps popping up in my mind. Do they regret any part of the Paolo extension? It's why Cleveland comes up in my mind. Do they regret any part of the Mobley extension? Is it that extra team that could come in last minute as maybe a masked salary dump?
7: This whole, I want to be here, but no, I don't. I love Milwaukee, but I want to win. And if I can't win here, well, I don't know. All of this that's been going on for quite some time, that has had a compounding effect. Is Giannis a diva? That's another thing you have to factor in, is the personality and the demands that would come along with it if he is to be brought into your organization, especially if you give up a ton to get him.
1: A lot to sort out with the Giannis deal. this summer. Sports Center all night, ESPN Radio, back to baseball. We know the Yankees put up 10 runs in their win over the White Sox Wednesday. They weren't the only ones putting up double digits. A couple of teams notching a dozen runs.
3: Here's the pitch. Swinging a ball stroked in the left center, base hit. That's going to score two more. Ryan O'Hearn with a career-high 6 runs batted in for the Pirates, who are demolishing the A's. They're up 12-2.
8: The professional. He arrives again. Just a professional hitter going about his day.
1: 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Pirates, a 12-4 rout of the Athletics. Ryan O'Hearn, 3-for-5. His 11th homer, drove in 6. Meanwhile, the Marlins also putting up a dozen runs.
9: Now Kyle Stowers, he drives the ball again out to right. And it's back, and it slams off the Toyota side again. Right where Mac put it. Kyle Stowers with a multi-homer day. He's got 4 RBIs, and the Fish are pummeling Philly on Wednesday. It's 10-4 in the top of the 6th.
1: He had 11 total bases. Marlins win at 12-4. WQAM with the call. Benching a legend. That's next. 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
17: Hammer to left field. 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Mike Trout, how's that to start the season?
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17: Gone. 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Giancarlo Stanton and the American League with one swing has tied it up.
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17: Judge backs up some more. Leaping and he caught it. Out of here. Mookie Betts. Shohei Ohtani.
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17: 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Repeat champions for the first time in baseball in 25 years. The Dodgers are World Series champs.
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1: Oklahoma, North Carolina advancing to the championship series in Omaha, the College World Series. U.S. Open gets underway in the morning. Officials there planning to tinker with the greens during the round in order to try and keep them under control. World Cup, England gets a win, Portugal a draw. Another game without a goal for Cristiano Ronaldo. Turns out to be a 1-1 draw with the Congo. Congo closed as a plus 1,100 underdog at DraftKings Sportsbook. Cristiano Ronaldo does play. Oldest player to start a World Cup game, 41 years plus. Five-game scoring drought in World Cup play since last scoring against Ghana in 2022. Sixth World Cup game with zero shots on goal. 23 World Cup games in his career. Should he be out there? ESPN analyst Steve Nichol and Alejandro Moreno.
2: One of the toughest decisions that any manager in any sport, anywhere in the world, is to sit the legend down. The aging superstar. The guy who can no longer do it the way that he once did it. How do you bench Tom Brady? Apparently you don't. How do you bench Cristiano Ronaldo? Well, Roberto Martinez thinks that he's not going to bench Cristiano Ronaldo. At this point, Cristiano Ronaldo is hindering Portugal, is keeping Portugal from achieving their full potential. And that's hard to say about one of the greatest players in the history of mankind. But this is where we are right now. The reality is Cristiano Ronaldo is struggling, and so is Portugal.
3: Now, Alex does know what he's talking about, but he's never actually been a manager. Stevie Nichol has been a manager. Stevie, what does Martinez do? Does he just drop him for the next game or at least substitute him?
4: Listen, when you're picking a side, regardless, you have to pick a side that's what's best for the team. It's not about personalities. It's not about keeping somebody happy just because of the legend. You have to look in the mirror and decide, am I picking this team for the team or am I keeping somebody happy? And right now, I don't think there's any question, particularly when you look at this performance today and you look at the warm-up games leading up to the World Cup, Ronaldo's not performing. So as a head coach, as a manager, you have to do what's best for the team. And right now, what's best for Portugal? Sorry, no Ronaldo.
2: Will he bench him, though?
4: No.
2: Okay.
3: Exactly.
1: Portugal with a 1-1 draw against Congo on Wednesday. ESPN soccer analyst Kieran Gibbs.
5: I think Congo deserve all the credit, right. To be honest. I thought they defended to a man outstanding. I think they kept a higher line than we've seen in the World Cup game so far because they noticed that Portugal weren't really wanting to threaten him behind. And I think
6: they can't,
5: don't have the pace. Yeah, exactly. So yes. I think that they got their game plan spot on. And I think it's been a sign of the lower teams, the African teams, the Asian teams that have performed in this World Cup so far. So, I don't think Portugal were great, but I don't think you can take anything away from Congo. I think they're going to be really happy with this performance.
1: Can't take anything away from Congo. Can take Cristiano Ronaldo away from Portugal, at least from the starting lineup. Or could you? Portugal's manager is Roberto Martinez.
7: It makes no sense to get the best goal scorer in world football out in a game that you need goals. I think what we needed is to add Gonzalo Ramos without making it in a way that it would become even more a difficult line. As you know, in football, the straight line is not the quickest way. And I think for us, in moments like this, the experience of Cristiano in the box is important. The way that he attracts defenders is important. The way that we can use the space is important. And every player has a responsibility or a piece of quality on the pitch. And clearly, when you look for goals, you need to have Cristiano on the pitch.
1: Cristiano Ronaldo joining Lionel Messi as the only players to play in six different World Cups, does not score in the 1-1 draw with Congo. Harry Kane for England does score two goals. He now has 10 career goals in FIFA World Cup action. Second player to score for England in three different World Cup tournaments. England a 4-2 win over Croatia. ESPN analyst Stuart Robson.
8: They didn't start particularly well. I thought Croatia were the better team in the first half. They scored a couple of set plays, which England are renowned for. Mm. But in the second half, they played with more intensity. They were more aggressive. They won the ball back higher up the field. And from that position, they always looked as though they were going to win the game. And Jude Bellingham, who I've been very critical of when he was at Real Madrid, scored a very good goal and had a good game. So that's important for England.
1: Jude Bellingham, game-winning goal in the 47th minute at the age of almost 23. He'll be 23 in the coming week. And England gets the 4-2 win over Croatia. A lot of weight on the shoulders of England, though. Former U.S. men's national team member Taylor Twellman.
9: I think a lot of us that deal with the English football fan all have the same kind of experience. The pressure on England is unlike most other national teams because it's this trap between history and expectation. Listen, the fans are going to tell you they gave the world modern football. They're going to tell you they have the richest league in the world. In almost every tournament, they arrive with real talent. And yet there's only one issue. They've only won one major trophy. I don't think the fan base is jaded because of failure, though. I think they're jaded because of heartbreak, penalty shootouts, golden generations not living up to it, semifinals, finals. I can go down the list. And so when you think about this line between expectation and skepticism, it feels like every single English fan is sitting there saying, it's coming home. And how is it going to end this bad? Like, they can't get out of their own way.
10: Yeah, but they put on a show today. I know the manner in which they won was impressive.
9: Yep, style over substance. Listen, England can win games 1-0, but I've now said this for almost three major tournaments. I'll argue with anyone. I don't think England has had this much talent in the history of their federation. I don't. I really believe that. The fact that they can leave Cole Palmers and Phil Foden's off the roster because they are really strong, they did it with style. Now it means it's coming home, apparently.
1: Team USA is home among the hosts for the World Cup in 2026. The Americans return to the pitch on Friday against Australia. Each team won its opener. U.S., of course, opened with the win over Paraguay. U.S. men's national team center back Chris Richards on the Pat McAfee Show.
11: World Cup, you know, tensions can be a bit higher, performances can be different, but we kind of set a baseline for ourselves, and you know, hopefully we can follow that performance. But I think everybody was happy with how it went, obviously, but we also feel like we have another gear that we can get into. And everybody want to go out there and win. Everybody want to go out there and make a statement. And you know, I think especially after how the game went in the fall, I think, you know, this is our chance to kind of have our get back. So me personally, you know, I wasn't involved in that game, but I just know that everybody was on the field and wanted to show that we're a host nation for a reason, that we're not here to just participate, we want to win games.
12: Tell me about Coach Ponch a little bit. Can you describe Ponch's coaching style and how you guys have seemingly taken to it?
11: He's tough. He's intense. He demands a lot. But, you know, he demands a lot because he sees a lot. He wouldn't do it if he felt like we didn't have the quality for it. So he's definitely a guy who came in with a lot of a lot of credit, but also he has a lot of aura to him. I mean, he's coached some big teams, he's coached some big names, and himself, he was also a big name. So he comes in with a very reputable kind of coaching status. So for us, you know, we're very grateful that he's here. We're happy that he's kind of instilled these policies in us, but ultimately it's up to us on the field to get it done. So, you know, he can do so much for us, but, you know, we got to go out there and perform.
13: Do you feel a little more pressure going into the next one, or is it kind of just, hey, if we kind of repeat what we did against Paraguay, like, we're going to be just fine?
11: Australia is definitely a different opponent. You know, they're very good defensively, and so we have to find a solution to that. But ultimately, you know, we set a really high bar, a really high standard for ourselves, and the world's finally being able to see that. You know, we've had those same standards for the last few years, but it's just felt like it just started to click. So for us, you know, obviously we want to put in another good performance like we did the other night. And again, you know, if we can just keep setting the bar higher and higher and higher, you know, we're going to have a long summer.
1: Americans return to action on Friday in that matchup with Australia. Sports Center All Night, ESPN Radio. Back to the Diamond. Giants and Braves played pretty much two. They resumed their suspended game from Tuesday, the game that was suspended by rain. And in that one,
14: 4.05 ERA. Now a swing and a high drive into deep center field, going way back. Dubon at the warning track, at the wall. Adios, Pelota. That's into the waterfall. Just to the right of the 400-foot marker and into the water out there. A splash hit in Atlanta, for Willie Adames. 6-2 Giants, their third home run.
1: They go on to a 7-2 win over the Braves in the resumption of the suspended game. John Miller calling it on KNBR. Then they played the regularly scheduled game.
14: Here now is Luis Arraez, two-down runner at first, and he hammers one. High in the air, down the right field line, has a chance, way back there. Adios, pelota! Okay, everything's all right then. Luis Arraez stuns the Braves and their fans as he launches one. Here it is. There's a swing. There's a high drive into deep center. Going way back is Dubon. He's at the wall. He leaps. Goodbye. A home run. Bryce Eldridge to the left of straightaway center. Deep left center. And he hits one. It's the second time today the Giants have hit back-to-back home runs. They did so in the fifth inning of game one. And that's three home runs in this inning. 5-0 Giants.
1: John Miller calling a lot of balls leaving the yard on KNBR. Giants a 7-5 win over the Braves to take both games. On Wednesday, Arraez hitting his third homer, season high 4 RBI in the victory in game number 2. Speaking of four runs, Diamondbacks got one with one swing.
15: 1-1, there's the swing. High fly ball out to right. Adele is going back. He is at the fence, at the wall. Gone! It is another grand slam for Corbin Carroll. Second of the year, fifth of his career. Season makes it 5-1 Diamondbacks.
1: Arizona Sports 98-7, 8-1 the final. Diamondbacks beat the Angels, scoring 8 runs, their most since May 24th against the Rockies. Padres pulling away from the Cardinals.
16: One away for Tatis. Padres lead 2-0. Fernando lines one out to center field and over the head of Church, who came in, jumped, couldn't make the play. Wagner going to score. Fernando racing into second. An RBI double on a misread liner to center. And the Padre lead is 3-0.
1: One of 14 hits that they had in their 6-1 win over the Cardinals. 97-3. The fan Tatis, 3-for-5. 2 RBI. The extra base hit, the stolen base, 48th career game with an extra base hit and a stolen base. Royals a 6-2 win over the Nationals. Kansas City back-to-back homers in the third inning. Mets get a win over the Reds.
15: Lodolo ready, his 2-1. Swing a one-hopper towards short pass to dive of McLean into left field, a base hit. Soto trots home, he'll score. 3 consecutive two-out hits for the Mets and a 3-0 lead in the third inning.
17: 3-1. Flying in the air to center field. This chases Marte back. On his way to the track. Nearing the wall. Looks up. It's off the base of the fence. Semien is in. Alvarez gets stopped at third. He runs right through it. The throw to the plate is late. Alvarez scores. Ewing's at second. And it's 7-1 Mets in the fifth.
1: It would be a 9-1 win for the Mets. They beat the Reds. 880 ESPN New York. The win snaps a 4-game road losing streak in Cincinnati. Sports Center All Night, ESPN Radio. Speaking of New York, they're teeing it up in the morning at Shinnecock Hills. U.S. Open action getting underway, and conditions, to put it mildly, is going to be challenging for the golfers. USGA trying to keep control of the course throughout the weather that's expected on Long Island. ESPN analyst Andy North.
18: This golf course changes more from morning to afternoon than any golf course I've ever been at. It's built on sand. You're near the water where the wind's going to blow and the sun comes up. Those three combinations, it can go from wet to bone dry literally in an hour or two and become uncontrollable. So the USGA has worked literally for the last year to year and a half trying to figure out a plan that would work here. There's some of the greens are so severe that when the wind gets blown, the balls are going to go all over the place. So they're going to do multiple things. One, they're going to try to make sure hole locations are in reasonable spots, not on top of any of the high spots. Two, they're going to slow the greens down. They're going to be the slowest greens at the U.S. Open in the last 25 years. And then three, they've given a little bit extra time on Thursday and Friday between the splits between morning and afternoon so they can go out and syringe. They're not going to water. They're going to syringe. They're just, as John Bodenhammer explained it today in the press it's like when you reach in for a head of lettuce at the grocery store, that little misty stuff is around it. That's what they're going to try to do, just to keep the grass alive. So all in all, they're trying to be super careful, and hopefully it doesn't blow as hard as everybody thinks it might.
10: You're part of the USGA's sort of prep for this, and how do you explain to the viewer the fine balance of presenting a proper U.S. Open test but maintaining a golf course that's playable? That feels like that's a really tough needle to thread.
18: It really is, and so much work has gone into this. Historically, you come to a U.S. Open, you expect green speeds to be in the 12 and a half range on the stimp meter. This week, they're going to be more in the 10 range. That's more like speeds I played 40 years ago. So I think they've got a great plan. They're doing everything they possibly can do to make this a great championship. And we're going to have to see what the wind does. You know, you can't beat Mother Nature sometimes, so we'll have to see what happens. Hopefully, it won't be quite as bad. And it's not just tomorrow. They're talking probably 20-mile-an-hour winds each of the 4 days. Wow. Thursday, Friday, and Sunday, they're going to all be the normal winds coming out of the south-southwest. And then Saturday is supposed to blow out of the northwest, which that means that is the direction blowing from the top of the 11th green down to the front of the 11th green, and the same thing at 7. I think that's going to cause problems on those two very diabolical par threes.
1: We'll see how weather affects not only round one, but the entire weekend in New York. Round one gets underway in the morning. Straight ahead, grabbing a spot in the Cup Championship. 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
2: Texas Tech transfer quarterback Brandon Sorsby plans to enter the NFL supplemental draft.
3: I think they made a sensible decision here, and they decided, you know, he's got to move forward.
4: There was no way that Brandon Sorsby was going to be playing it down for Texas Tech.
1: Texas Tech taking a lot of criticism for his handling of the gambling case, fighting for his eligibility, but Sorsby's agent says some heat should be going to Cincinnati, his former school. Cincinnati, according to reports, had been alerted of the gambling prior to the start of the 2025 season. The school, in a statement on Wednesday, saying, "We reiterate what we've said before. All of our student athletes receive extensive gambling education multiple times through the year. We would never knowingly play an athlete who violated NCAA sports wagering regulations. As for the supplemental draft for the NFL, should teams be looking at Sorsby?" Earlier on ESPN Radio, our Emmett Golden.
5: "A team that is in desperate need of a quarterback, stay away. Don't even bother. Don't get in this. Next year, 27, there's supposed to be a whole lot of quarterbacks, and just have some patience. I think about the Jets. The Jets have all those picks. Don't worry about Sorsby. You might be able to draft a Manning. You might be able to draft Moore. You know, some of those guys. Now, I think about what the Rams did, how they didn't need a quarterback, but they still took Ty Simpson in the first round. I could see a team that has a quarterback right now, but maybe the quarterback's old. Maybe the quarterback has a contract coming up that you're not 100% sure you want to make that guy the highest paid quarterback or one of. Maybe those are the type of teams that can afford to take a chance on a guy that can sit for a year and be away and let all the talk die down. I can see a team like that going after Sorsby."
1: 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Las Vegas Aces going into the Commissioner's Cup Championship. They'll play the Liberty on June 30th. Aces an 86-76 win over the Mercury to get to the championship matchup. Fire a 94-89 win over the Storm, 4-0 when scoring at least 90 this season. Some pretty good WNBA action on the court on Wednesday. 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
6: How good is that? Are you ready to take?
0: Number 5.
1: WNBA, it's a bucket in the closing seconds on USA Network that extends the win streak for the Liberty to 8.
7: One timeout remaining for Liberty. Ionescu takes it to the 10 and puts it in. Liberty lead by 1. No timeouts, no reset. Timeout for the Sky. 5 to shoot. Taylor over Sui for the win. Not there. And the Liberty escapes Chicago with another win.
0: Number 4.
1: Baseball. Orioles get a win in Seattle, getting some defense in the process. WBAL.
8: The 2-1. Raleigh drives it in the air out to right field. O'Neill jogs back, feeling for the wall. He's in front of the fence, leaps into the air, and did he get it? He got it! Tyler O'Neill very calmly going back to the wall, leaping into the air, and pulling it down.
0: Number 3.
1: Marlins put up a dozen, most runs they've had all season, in a win over the Phillies, 104.3 WQAM.
8: Now Kyle Stowers, he drives the ball again out to right, and is back, and it slams off the Toyota sign again. Right where Mac put it, Kyle Stowers with a multi-homer day. He's got 4 RBIs, and the Fish are pummeling Philly on Wednesday. It's 10-4 in the top of the 6th.
0: Number 2.
1: Pro players not the only ones going yard as the power surge continues for the Sooners in Omaha, sending them to the championship series.
9: Not this one is another one to right field, and Harris have a night with a dinger dagger. Two homers, 5 runs batted in. Deshaun Harris, and a big, big step towards the College World Series finals.
0: Number 1.
1: Back to the pros. Arizona's Corbin Carroll now has 5 career Grand Slams.
10: 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Arizona Sports 98.7.
11: 1-1. There's the swing. High fly ball out to right. Adele is going back. He is at the fence. At the wall. Gone! It is another grand slam for Corbin Carroll. Second of the year. Fifth of his career. And his 13th home run of the season makes it 5-1 Diamondbacks.
1: Corbin Carroll, fifth player with multiple grand slams this season. Arizona gets the win over the Angels. That Oklahoma power surge coming later rather than sooner. That's next. SportsCenter All Night continues. 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
26: This ball is up in the air to center field. It is carrying. Lujo is at the wall. There's your carry. There's your home.
13: Shohei Ohtani takes to the mound as the Dodgers look to sweep the Rays.
27: Two ball, two strike pitch.
2: Truth Fiducia. Swings and he strikes out. Ohtani takes care of that.
3: Where will Giannis play next season?
4: If I'm the Boston Celtics and I haven't won a championship in a couple of years and I've been shooting all these threes, bringing Giannis in, if I can fit him into what I do, I think that would be the perfect sort of fit.
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1: Where will the winds be blowing the next couple of days? That is a question. 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We'll check on Long Island coming up. Meanwhile, the Dodgers have been able to try and allow Shohei Ohtani to focus on one thing this season, whether it be pitching or hitting each time he goes out there. So he hasn't been in the lineup batting on days that he's been on the mound. Wednesday, though, a first. Ohtani actually batted in a game in which he was the starting pitcher, but not in the starting batting order. It's the fourth instance of any player doing so since the DH was universally adopted for good in 2022. As for Ohtani on the mound Wednesday against the Rays.
2: Two ball, two strike pitch to Fiducia. Swings and he strikes out. Ohtani takes care of that for the high octane fastball.
1: Ohtani five strikeouts over his six innings on the mound, but Tampa Bay was holding a lead at that point in the top of the sixth. Bottom of the sixth inning.
2: 3-for-8 with runners in scoring position. And Freddie hits a high fly ball deep center field, way back. It is gone! A home run for Freddie Freeman flips the score. The Dodgers now lead it 5-4 as Freeman hits his 12th home run of the season, the 379th of his career.
1: That puts the Dodgers out in front as well. AM 570 LA Sports. Dodgers a 5-4 win over the Rays. Tampa Bay falling to 7-15 since May 24th. Tied with the Padres for the worst record over that span. Dodgers winning 5-4, 20 scoreless innings from the third inning of Monday through the fourth inning of this game on Wednesday. Longest scoreless inning streak since June of 2024. Three-game sweep of the Rays as a result of the come-from-behind win. Their sixth sweep this season. They get the victory on Wednesday. Shohei Ohtani, six innings, seven hits. He allowed four runs, five strikeouts, but he does get the win. He allowed the four runs in the fifth inning. Brewers and Guardians.
6: First offering to him is a high fly ball to right field. Back on it is Fry. Track. Wall. Gone! Jackson Churio goes deep. A two-run shot. And the Brewers on top 7-4.
1: 10th home run this season. 8th this month. Tied for the Major League lead with Pete Crow Armstrong and Nick Kurtz. 25th hit this month. 10th homer. WTMJ with the call. Brewers a 9-4 win over the Guardians. Their 45th win of the season in their 71st game. Fewest games needed to reach 45 wins in franchise history. Christian Yelich goes 2-for-4. Couple of runs scored, couple of RBI, and a home run. His 100th home run at American Family Field, including the postseason. Yankees doubling up the White Sox.
6: Goldschmidt hammers that.
1: It would be a 10-5 win for the Yankees on Prime Video. Their fourth consecutive win. They're 8-1 over their last nine games since June 7th. Best record of baseball over that span. Paul Goldschmidt 2-for-5 with the home run. Drove in three back-to-back games with a home run for the first time this season. Ninth straight game with a hit. So the Yankees get the win on Wednesday over the White Sox. Thursday, New York City will be celebrating the Knicks. Huge moment for the city with the NBA championship, but it also means there's now a huge weight on the guys wearing pinstripes. ESPN senior writer Buster Olney.
7: And there's no question. You know, as someone who worked in the newspapers there for a long time, that is an easy narrative. You know, there'll be a columnist sitting around on the eve of the postseason, and they'll be thinking, What am I going to write? And this is what the focus is going to be. You know, can the Yankees deliver in the way that the Knicks did? And, you know, can Aaron Judge become a real Yankee and all that? And I just tell you, having gotten to know Judge, you know, through the years, I don't think he's going to be affected by any of that talk. He already has, you know, the pressure on him to begin with because he's the biggest star on the team and he knows the expectations are there. I think that it did affect him the first time through the postseason. But it will definitely be talked about once the Yankees reach the playoffs this fall.
1: New York currently atop the American League East, and the American League, for that matter, by 3.5 over the Rays, who, of course, lost on Wednesday to the Dodgers. SportsCenter All Night, ESPN Radio, from the pros to college, Elimination Day in Omaha, essentially the semifinal day, and a power surge for Oklahoma in its matchup with Georgia.
26: Brock at second base, 27 steals, doesn't go. This one is also tagged. Right field, Harris, history! Third home run of the night for the Sooners, Desaun Harris, only his fifth of the year. He and Walk and Gamble have made it 4-0. Not, this one is another one to right field, and Harris have a night with a dinger dagger. Two homers, five runs batted in, Desaun Harris, and a big, big step towards the College World Series Finals.
1: Our buddy Carl Ravage calling it on ESPN, Oklahoma, an 11-4 rout of Georgia to advance to the championship round for the fourth time. Oklahoma hitting five home runs on Wednesday, most in a College World Series game in program history. 26 home runs in 10 games in the NCAA tournament. ESPN analyst Kyle Peterson.
0: If you go back to May 1st, so what's that, 6 weeks? They were 125th in Division I baseball in home runs. They're now 30th. That's a little bit of a flip in the script. They got 43 home runs in their last 16 games. Did two guys go deep twice tonight?
8: Yep.
0: That each had four home runs in the entire season. Like, it's just, and Berkey, I think, said it when we were doing the game. Like, at some point, we need to stop being surprised by it because it's gone on for a month now. They beat Georgia Tech, who won the ACC regular season and the post and the tournament. They beat KU, who won the Big 12 regular season and the tournament. And they just did the same thing to Georgia, and they had to beat them all twice. And the first two they had to do on the road, man. They're playing as well as anybody in the country right now, and that's why they're still playing.
9: Neither the Sooners nor North Carolina have lost, and all there is for Carolina to do, they've been to Omaha so much, all there is to do is finish the job, but that's a pretty significant task. How do you assess this matchup of teams who've not lost yet?
0: I think it's pretty even, and one of the reasons I think it's pretty even is because you're going ace on ace to start. So Jason DeCaro, who was great here in his opener, Cord Rager, the freshman, will go for Oklahoma, but everybody's got bullpens that are ready to go. Nobody's down. And so it really becomes best on best all the way through it, which is what we like. I mean, that's when you can really see the best on each side of it go toe-to-toe.
1: Oklahoma, ninth straight season that the SEC has a team in the College World Series Finals as Oklahoma knocks off Georgia 11-4 to advance to the championship matchup. And in that matchup, Oklahoma will face North Carolina.
26: Hit well, right field, French backs up, onto the track to make the catch, and Carolina is championship bound.
1: 12-7 win over West Virginia, advancing to the finals for the third time in program history. They're the eighth ACC school to reach the championship round at the Men's College World Series. North Carolina and Oklahoma in the finals. SportsCenter All Night, ESPN Radio, that North Carolina game featured temperatures about 80 degrees, winds 19 miles an hour. Speaking of wind, that's what we'll see Thursday at Shinnecock Hills. Round one of the U.S. Open golf tournament is going to prove to be a challenge. Justin Rhodes, well aware of what his weather app is projecting.
10: With wind gusts up to 40 miles an hour, we wouldn't be playing many major championship venues with winds of 40. You wouldn't be playing at Augusta with 40 mile an hour winds. We'd be called off. So I think this is more of a coastal golf course. I think the chances of high winds are slightly higher. So I think that preparing for that is not a bad thing. So this week, to keep golf going, I think that's the right call.
1: The USGA making the call to keep an eye on the course and do what they need to. ESPN analyst and former pro caddy Michael Collins.
8: Expect brutal conditions for Thursday's first round. And because of it, the USGA is doing something a little different. Send a text message out to all the players, letting them know two things. One, they're slowing the green speeds down because of the expected winds. Gusts up to 30 miles an hour, and they don't want balls moving on the greens because of the wind. So, green speeds under 11 on the stimp meter, which is almost unheard of for the U.S. Open. The other thing they let the players know, that in between the morning and afternoon waves, because of the wind, there's a good chance they're going to have to put water on a bunch of these greens so they don't get unplayable. That being said, who do I like to win this week? I love Shane Lowry. Yes, I know his relationship with the U.S. Open hasn't always been great, but in these conditions, with this kind of course, I think his game is perfectly suited for around this place. And if you're looking for a dark horse, Ben Coles has been on a heater. So that's the guy I know. You go, who? Look it up. Ben Coles is coming in probably on the hottest streak of any golfer out there.
1: Michael Collins tossing out some of those who could be in the hunt. As for contenders in the eyes of ESPN analyst and two-time U.S. Open champ Andy North.
11: There's the certain cast of characters we see all the time. Obviously, Scotty is one of those guys. Can Rory make enough of those 6 and 7 and 8 par putts, foot par putts? But there's a guy like Patrick Reed. He's been here multiple times. He's seen the golf course probably as much as anybody. And he's the kind of guy that's such a bulldog, such a grinder. I wouldn't be a bit surprised if he played well here. A guy like Tommy Fleetwood, who's such a wonderful iron player. And as remember back in 18, he had a putt at the last hole for 62. Yep. I mean, this guy can really go when he gets it going. He's such a good iron player, and it's going to be so important to hit great iron shots just to be able to keep the ball on the green, let alone get it close to the hole.
1: It'll tee it up in the morning in New York at Shinnecock Hills. Sports Center all night, ESPN Radio. We've got major golf in the morning. Meanwhile, major soccer tournament continuing, and Wednesday in Group L, England with a 4-2 win over Croatia. Harry Kane had a couple of goals, 10 career goals in FIFA World Cup action. England 5-3-1 in the last 9 FIFA World Cup openers. The lone loss was to Italy in 2014. They win this one over Croatia. There's some pressure on England. ESPN analyst Steve Nichol and Alejandro Moreno.
12: In the second half, there was a period of about 15, 20 minutes early on in the second half where the goalkeeper for Croatia, Livakovic, was making, stay here, stay down here, stay over there. And it just gives you a sense of how explosive and dynamic England looked in the second half. If you're able to replicate this sort of performances when you're getting goals from Harry Kane, you're getting performance from Jude Bellingham, you're getting the sort of movement that you want in wide areas and the productivity that you're getting off the bench from Marcus Rashford, then England are very much in the conversation as one of those

0: Hey folks, Jack Farrell here from 102.7 ESPN's Game Time, inviting you to watch the FIFA World Cup 26 with Michelob Ultra for USA versus Australia. The action happens at Little Woodrow's Bee Cave June 19th, starting at noon. Michelob Ultra will be on site with a lot of fun and Ultra giveaways. Michelob Ultra is a superior light beer and the official beer sponsor of the FIFA World Cup 26. Superior is worth playing for, and now it's worth cheering for, too. Be sure to enjoy an Ultra as you cheer on your favorite team.
1: 1,000-plus minutes. He has not scored a goal from the run of play. Father Time has knocked on the door. It's made a phone call. And someone from Portugal needs to pick up the phone and say to Cristiano, you're better coming off the bench. I've said it now for 6 months. I believe Roberto Martinez would be better suited because this may be the deepest Portuguese team they've ever had at a World Cup, but I think they're better if Ronaldo comes off the bench.
2: Ronaldo was seeking to become the first player in history to score at six different World Cups. That'll have to wait. Team USA waiting for an answer about Christian Pulisic. They return to action on Friday. ESPN's Sam Borden.
3: Day three of the Christian Pulisic calf watch on Wednesday, and some good news. Pulisic was on the field training, but still practicing separately from his teammates as U.S. soccer tries to reduce any possibility for impact on that injured left leg. If Pulisic can't go on Friday against Australia, there are options. Tim Weah, one of them. Brendan Aaronson, another one. And Aaronson told us on Wednesday that while he hopes Pulisic is ready to go, Aaronson is absolutely ready to step in and give whatever the team needs. The last chance for Pulisic to train before the game will come Thursday morning at the U.S. soccer workout at the University of Washington. That'll be our last chance to check in on the calf that's captivating America.
2: U.S. and Australia on Friday, two teams that won their openers. 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
13: Hey, it's Evan Cohen. 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
1: 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NBA Wizards star Trae Young planning to decline his nearly $49 million player option for the upcoming season and will become a free agent. Washington remaining the front runner for the four-time All-Star, but multiple teams expected to have interest. Young went into last season trying to prove that he was worth four-year, $229 million max extension, leaving the Hawks. Needed to contend in the East, but he suffered a sprained MCL in Game 5 of the season, didn't return to mid-December. May well find a receptive market. Earlier on ESPN Radio, the Boston Globe's Gary Washburn.
2: Jalen Brunson's success is kind of made the smaller point guard who scores pretty popular now. They're back in vogue, right?
3: Yeah.
2: So I think there might be teams looking at Trae Young, a guy who's in his prime. I mean, he's got to play a healthy season. He's had some injuries over the last few years. Put him in a situation where he can kind of be an assist man. I think he's proven he can distribute the ball. He's proven he can score, but he's got to be more efficient. And I just think the Atlanta thing had kind of run its course. But I do think there could be teams emerging now. How much will it be a long-term deal? Will it be in the $47 million range that he just turned down in Washington? Or will the Wizards just bring him back at less money but want more years so he makes some more money on the back end? Like, all those are intriguing questions. I don't think a lot of people expected him to opt out like this, but now he becomes a pretty premium free agent on the market.
1: And we'll see where he lands. It was a year ago LeBron James opted in L.A., stayed there. Reportedly now in active negotiations on a new deal with the Lakers for the upcoming season. James is in talk with the Lakers to return for a record-setting 24th season. Our Mark J. Spears from Manscaped.
4: I'm hearing that he's likely coming back. I am curious under this new Lakers regime, you know, what the number is, though. You know, interesting to hear what Bobby had to say about it. And also I'm hearing that one of his old teammates from Cleveland, Kevin Love, could likely be joining the Lakers, too.
3: Oh. Maybe that's a golf recruiting trip they're having right now?
4: Unrestricted free agent. Rejoining his old buddy.
3: Yeah.
4: And so I could see that those two guys being reunited there.
1: LeBron could stay in L.A. 41 years old already, the NBA's longest tenured player. He's played on the Lakers since 2018, set to become an unrestricted free agent at the end of the month. As for moving teams, there's, of course, the eyes on Giannis Antetokounmpo. As for where he could be landing this summer, back to Gary Washburn.
2: A team like the Portland Trailblazers could come. There's teams out there that have money and know that they'll never attract through free agency another player like a Giannis Antetokounmpo. That's what Washington did when they got Trae Young and then they got Anthony Davis. They know that teams are not going to, or sorry, interested premium free agents are not in their prime are not going to go to Washington. They're not going to go to Portland. So what they're going to have to do is essentially trade for these guys. So I do think there could be a dark horse team or a mystery team that emerges. We'll see what happens in the draft, which is in 6 days, and could come up and make an offer with young prospects and draft picks to get a Giannis who's, it's arguably still in his prime and could put some, more butts in the seats for some of these smaller market teams.
1: So it may not be the front runners that we're hearing about. Then again, it could be, or it could be a financial move, says our buddy Evan Cohen on Unsportsmanlike.
5: I wonder if somebody tries to get Giannis as part of a salary dump. Here's a contract we gave to a guy. We may be regretting it a little bit. We're not going to look bad by giving it up if we get this guy in return. It's why Orlando keeps popping up in my mind. Do they regret any part of the Paolo extension? It's why Cleveland comes up in my mind. Do they regret any part of the Mobley extension? Is it that extra team that could come in last minute as maybe a masked salary dump?
6: This whole, I want to be here, but no, I don't. I love Milwaukee, but I want to win. And if I can't win here, well, I don't know. All of this that's been going on for quite some time, that has had a compounding effect. Is Giannis a diva? That's another thing you have to factor in, is the personality and the demands that would come along with it if he is to be brought into your organization, especially if you give up a ton to get him.
1: A lot to sort out with the Giannis deal this summer. Sports Center All Night, ESPN Radio, back to baseball. We know the Yankees put up 10 runs in their win over the White Sox Wednesday. They weren't the only ones putting up double digits. A couple of teams notching a dozen runs.
7: Here's the pitch. Swinging the ball, stroked in the left center, base hit. That's going to score two more. Ryan O'Hearn with a career-high 6 runs batted in for the Pirates, who are demolishing the A's. They're up 12-2.
8: The professional. He arrives again. Just a professional hitter going about his day.
1: 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Pirates, a 12-4 rout of the Athletics. Ryan O'Hearn, 3-for-5. His 11th homer, drove in 6. Meanwhile, the Marlins also putting up a dozen runs.
9: Now Kyle Stowers, he drives the ball again out to right. And he's back. And it slams off the Toyota sign again. Right where Mac put it. Kyle Stowers with a multi-homer day. He's got 4 RBIs and the Fish are pummeling Philly on Wednesday. It's 10-4 in the top of the 6th.
1: He had 11 total bases. Marlins win at 12-4. WQAM with the call. 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
1: Oklahoma, North Carolina advancing to the championship series in Omaha, the College World Series. U.S. Open gets underway in the morning. Officials there planning to tinker with the greens during the round in order to try and keep them under control. World Cup, England gets a win, Portugal a draw. Another game without a goal for Cristiano Ronaldo. Turns out to be a 1-1 draw with the Congo. Congo closed as a plus 1,100 underdog at DraftKings Sportsbook. Cristiano Ronaldo does play. Oldest player to start a World Cup game, 41 years plus. Five-game scoring drought in World Cup play since last scoring against Ghana in 2022. Sixth World Cup game with zero shots on goal. 23 World Cup games in his career. Should he be out there? ESPN analyst Steve Nichol and Alejandro Moreno.
2: One of the toughest decisions that any manager in any sport, anywhere in the world, is to sit the legend down. The aging superstar. The guy who can no longer do it the way that he once did it. How do you bench Tom Brady? Apparently you don't. How do you bench Cristiano Ronaldo? Well, Roberto Martinez thinks that he's not going to bench Cristiano Ronaldo. At this point, Cristiano Ronaldo is hindering Portugal, is keeping Portugal from achieving their full potential. And that's hard to say about one of the greatest players in the history of mankind. But this is where we are right now. The reality is Cristiano Ronaldo is struggling, and so is Portugal.
3: Now, Ale does know what he's talking about, but he's never actually been a manager. Stevie Nichol has been a manager. Stevie, what does Martinez do? Does he just drop him for the next game or at least substitute him?
4: Listen, when you're picking a side, regardless, you have to pick a side that's what's best for the team. It's not about personalities. It's not about keeping somebody happy just because of the legend. You have to look in the mirror and decide, am I picking this team for the team or am I keeping somebody happy? And right now, I don't think there's any question, particularly when you look at this performance today and you look at the warm-up games leading up to the World Cup. Ronaldo's not performing. So as a head coach, as a manager, you have to do what's best for the team. And right now, what's best for Portugal? Sorry, no Ronaldo.
2: Will he bench him, though?
4: No.
2: Okay.
3: Exactly.
1: Portugal with a 1-1 draw against Congo on Wednesday. ESPN soccer analyst Kieran Gibbs.
5: I think Congo deserve all the credit, right, to be honest. I thought they defended to a man outstanding. I think they kept a higher line than we've seen in the World Cup game so far, because they noticed that Portugal weren't really wanting to threaten him behind, and I think they...
6: Well, they can't, right, can they?
5: They don't have the pace. Yeah, exactly. So I think that they got their game plan spot on, and I think it's been a sign of the lower teams, the African teams, the Asian teams that have performed in this World Cup so far. So, I don't think Portugal were great, but I don't think you can take anything away from Congo. I think they're going to be really happy with this performance.
1: Can't take anything away from Congo. Can take Cristiano Ronaldo away from Portugal, at least from the starting lineup. Or could you? Portugal's manager is Roberto Martinez.
7: It makes no sense to get the best goal scorer in world football out in a game that you need goals. I think what we need

0: is to add Gonçalo Ramos without making it in a way that it would become even more a difficult line. As you know, in football, the straight line is not the quickest way. And I think for us, in moments like this, the experience of Cristiano in the box is important. The way that he attracts defenders is important. The way that we can use the space is important. And every player has a responsibility or a piece of quality on the pitch. And clearly, when you look for goals, you need to have Cristiano on the pitch.
1: Cristiano Ronaldo joining Lionel Messi as the only players to play in six different World Cups does not score in the 1-1 draw with Congo. Harry Kane for England does score 2 goals. He now has 10 career goals in FIFA World Cup action. Second player to score for England in 3 different World Cup tournaments. England a 4-2 win over Croatia. ESPN analyst Stuart Robson.
2: They didn't start particularly well. I thought Croatia were the better team in the first half. They scored a couple of set plays, which England are renowned for. Mm. But in the second half, they played with more intensity. They were more aggressive. They won the ball back higher up the field. And from that position, they always looked as though they were going to win the game. And Jude Bellingham, who I've been very critical of when he was at Real Madrid, scored a very good goal and had a good game. So that's important for England.
1: Jude Bellingham, game-winning goal in the 47th minute at the age of almost 23. He'll be 23 in the coming week. And England gets the 4-2 win over Croatia. A lot of weight on the shoulders of England, though. Former U.S. men's national team member Taylor Twellman.
3: I think a lot of us that deal with the English football fan all have the same kind of experience. The pressure on England is unlike most other national teams because it's this trap between history and expectation. Listen, the fans are going to tell you they gave the world modern football. They're going to tell you they have the richest league in the world. In almost every tournament, they arrive with real talent. And yet there's only one issue. They've only won one major trophy. I don't think the fan base is jaded because of failure, though. I think they're jaded because of heartbreak, penalty shootouts, golden generations not living up to it, semifinals, finals. I can go down the list. And so when you think about this line between expectation and skepticism, it feels like every single English fan is sitting there saying, it's coming home. And how is it going to end this bad? Like, they can't get out of their own way.
4: Yeah, but they put on a show today. I know the manner in which they won was impressive.
3: Yep, style over substance. Listen, England can win games 1-0, but I've now said this for almost 3 major tournaments. I'll argue with anyone. I don't think England has had this much talent in the history of their federation. I don't. I really believe that. The fact that they can leave Cole Palmers and Phil Foden's off the roster because they are really strong, they did it with style. Now it means it's coming home, apparently.
1: Team USA is home among the hosts for the World Cup in 2026. The Americans return to the pitch on Friday against Australia. Each team won its opener. U.S., of course, opened with the win over Paraguay. U.S. men's national team center back Chris Richards on the Pat McAfee Show.
5: World Cup, you know, tensions can be a bit higher, performances can be different, but we kind of set a baseline for ourselves, and you know, hopefully we can follow that performance. But I think everybody was happy with how it went, obviously, but we also feel like we have another gear that we can get into. So everybody want to go out there and win. Everybody want to go out there and make a statement. And you know, I think especially after how the game went in the fall, I think, you know, this is our chance to kind of have our get back. So me personally, you know, I wasn't involved in that game, but I just know that everybody was on the field, you know, wanted to show that we're host nation for a reason, that we're not here to just participate, we want to win games.
6: Tell me about Coach Ponch a little bit. Can you describe Ponch's coaching style and how you guys have seemingly taken to it?
5: He's tough. He's intense. He demands a lot. But, you know, he demands a lot because he sees a lot. He wouldn't do it if he felt like we didn't have the quality for it. So he's definitely a guy who came in with a lot of credit, but also he has a lot of aura to him. I mean, he's coached some big teams, he's coached some big names, and himself, he was also a big name. So he comes in with a very reputable kind of coaching status. So for us, you know, we're very grateful that he's here. We're happy that he's kind of instilled these policies in us, but ultimately it's up to us on the field to get it done. So, you know, he can do so much for us, but, you know, we got to go out there and perform.
7: Do you feel a little more pressure going into the next one, or is it kind of just, hey, if we kind of repeat what we did against Paraguay, like, we're going to be just fine?
5: Australia is definitely a different opponent. You know, they're very good defensively, and so we have to find a solution to that. But ultimately, you know, we set a really high bar, a really high standard for ourselves, and the world's finally being able to see that. You know, we've had those

0: standards for the last few years, but it just felt like it just started to click. So for us, you know, obviously we want to put in another good performance like we did the other night. And again, you know, if we can just keep setting the bar higher and higher and higher, you know, we're going to have a long summer.
1: Americans return to action on Friday in that matchup with Australia. SportsCenter all night, ESPN Radio. Back to the Diamond. Giants and Braves played pretty much two. They resumed their suspended game from Tuesday, the game that was suspended by rain. And in that one,
2: 4.05 ERA. Now a swing and a high drive in the deep center field going way back. Dubon at the warning track, at the wall. Adios, Pelota. That's into the waterfall. Just to the right of the 400-foot marker and into the water out there. A splash hit in Atlanta for Willie Adames. 6-2 Giants, their third home run.
1: They'd go on to a 7-2 win over the Braves in the resumption of the suspended game. John Miller calling it on KNBR. Then they played the regularly scheduled game.
2: Here now is Luis Arraez, two down runner at first, and he hammers one. High in the air, down the right field line, has a chance, way back there. Adios, Pelota! Okay, everything's all right then. Luis Arraez stuns the Braves and their fans as he launches one. Here it is. There's a swing. There's a high drive into deep center. Going way back is Dubon. He's at the wall. He leaps. Goodbye. A home run. Bryce Eldridge to the left of straightaway center. Deep left center. And he hits one. It's the second time today the Giants have hit back-to-back home runs. They did so in the fifth inning of game one. And that's three home runs in this inning. 5-0 Giants.
1: John Miller calling a lot of balls leaving the yard on KNBR. Giants a 7-5 win over the Braves to take both games. On Wednesday, Arraez hitting his third homer, season high 4 RBI in the victory in game number 2. Speaking of 4 runs, Diamondbacks got one with one swing.
3: 1-1, there's the swing. High fly ball out to right. Adele is going back. He is at the fence, at the wall. Gone! It is another grand slam for Corbin Carroll. Second of the year, fifth of his career. Season makes it 5-1 Diamondbacks.
1: Arizona Sports 98-7, 8-1 the final. Diamondbacks beat the Angels, scoring 8 runs, their most since May 24th against the Rockies. Padres pulling away from the Cardinals.
4: One away for Tatis. Padres lead 2-0. Fernando lines one out to center field and over the head of Church, who came in, jumped, couldn't make the play. Wagner going to score. Fernando racing into second. An RBI double on a misread liner to center. And a Padre lead is 3-0.
1: One of 14 hits that they had in their 6-1 win over the Cardinals. 97-3. The fan Tatis, 3-for-5. 2 RBI. The extra base hit, the stolen base, 48th career game with an extra base hit and a stolen base. Royals a 6-2 win over the Nationals. Kansas City back-to-back homers in the third inning. Mets get a win over the Reds.
5: Lodolo ready, his 2-1. Swing a one-hopper towards short past the dive of McLean into left field, a base hit. Soto trots home, he'll score. 3 consecutive two-out hits for the Mets and a 3-0 lead in the third inning.
6: 3-1. Flying in the air to center field. This chases Marte back. On his way to the track. Nearing the wall. Looks up. It's off the base of the fence. Simeon is in. Alvarez gets stopped at third. He runs right through it. The throw to the plate is late. Alvarez scores. Ewing's at second. And it's 7-1 Mets in the fifth.
1: It would be a 9-1 win for the Mets. They beat the Reds. 880 ESPN New York. The win snaps a 4-game road losing streak in Cincinnati. SportsCenter all night, ESPN Radio. Speaking of New York, they're teeing it up in the morning at Shinnecock Hills. U.S. Open action getting underway, and conditions, to put it mildly, is going to be challenging for the golfers. USGA trying to keep control of the course. throughout the weather that's expected on Long Island. ESPN analyst Andy North.
7: This golf course changes more from morning to afternoon than any golf course I've ever been at. It's built on sand. You're near the water where the wind's going to blow and the sun comes up. Those three combinations, it can go from wet to bone dry literally in an hour or two and become uncontrollable. So the USGA has worked literally for the last year to year and a half trying to figure out a plan that would work here. There's some of the greens are so severe that when the wind gets blown, the balls are going to go all over the place. So they're going to do multiple things. One, they're going to try to make sure hole locations are in reasonable spots, not on top of any of the high spots. Two, they're going to slow the greens down. They're going to be the slowest greens at the U.S. Open in the last 25 years. And then three, they've given a little bit of extra time on Thursday and Friday between the splits between morning and afternoon so they can go out and syringe. They're not going to water. They're going to syringe. They're just, as John Bodenhammer explained it today in the press, it's like when you reach in for a head of lettuce at the grocery store, that little misty stuff is around it. That's what they're going to try to do just to keep the grass alive. So all in all, they're trying to be super careful and hopefully it doesn't blow as hard as everybody thinks it might.
8: You're part of the USGA's sort of prep for this. And how do you explain to the viewer the fine balance of presenting a proper U.S. Open test but maintaining a golf course that's playable? That feels like that's a really tough needle to thread.
7: It really is. And so much work has gone into this. Historically, you come to a U.S. Open, you expect green speeds would be in the 12 and a half range on the stimp meter. This week, they're going to be more in the 10 range. That's more like speeds I played 40 years ago. So I think they've got a great plan. They're doing everything they possibly can do to make this a great championship. And we're going to have to see what the wind does. You know, you can't beat Mother Nature sometimes, so we'll have to see what happens. Hopefully, it won't be quite as bad. And it's not just tomorrow. They're talking probably 20-mile-an-hour winds each of the 4 days. Wow. Thursday, Friday, and Sunday, they're going to all be the normal winds coming out of the south-southwest. And then Saturday is supposed to blow out of the northwest, which that means that is the direction blowing from the top of the 11th green down to the front of the 11th green, and the same thing at 7. I think that's going to cause problems on those two very diabolical par threes.
1: We'll see how weather affects not only round one, but the entire weekend in New York. Round one gets underway in the morning. Straight ahead, grabbing a spot in the Cup Championship. 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
10: It's Evan Cohen coming up Thursday. 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
2: Texas Tech transfer quarterback Brandon Sorsby plans to enter the NFL supplemental draft.
3: I think they made a sensible decision here, and they decided, you know, he's got to move forward.
4: There was no way that Brandon Sorsby was going to be playing it down for Texas Tech.
1: Texas Tech taking a lot of criticism for his handling of the gambling case, fighting for his eligibility, but Sorsby's agent says some heat should be going to Cincinnati, his former school. Cincinnati, according to reports, had been alerted of the gambling prior to the start of the 2025 season. The school, in a statement on Wednesday, saying, "We reiterate what we've said before. All of our student athletes receive extensive gambling education multiple times through the year. We would never knowingly play an athlete who violated NCAA sports wagering regulations." As for the supplemental draft for the NFL, should teams be looking at Sorsby? Earlier on ESPN Radio, R.M. McGolden.
5: A team that is in desperate need of a quarterback, stay away. Don't even bother. Don't get in this. Next year, 27, there's supposed to be a whole lot of quarterbacks, and just have some patience. I think about the Jets. The Jets have all those picks. Don't worry about Sorsby. You might be able to draft a Manning. You might be able to draft Moore. You know, some of those guys. Now, I think about what the Rams did, how they didn't need a quarterback, but they still took Ty Simpson in the first round. I could see a team that has a quarterback right now, but maybe the quarterback's old. Maybe the quarterback has a contract coming up that you're not 100% sure you want to make that guy the highest paid quarterback or one of. Maybe those are the type of teams that can afford to take a chance on a guy that can sit for a year and be away and let all the talk die down. I can see a team like that going after Sorsby.
1: 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This was SportsCenter, is presented by Gusto. Las Vegas Aces going into the Commissioner's Cup Championship. They'll play the Liberty on June 30th. Aces an 86-76 win over the Mercury to get to the championship matchup. Fire a 94-89 win over the Storm, 4-0 when scoring at least 90 this season. Some pretty good WNBA action on the court on Wednesday. 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
0: 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Number 5.
1: WNBA, it's a bucket in the closing seconds on USA Network that extends the win streak for the Liberty to 8.
7: Ionescu has it. One timeout remaining for the Liberty. Ionescu takes it to the 10 and puts it in. Liberty lead by 1. No timeouts, no reset timeout for the Sky. 5 to shoot. Taylor over Stewie for the win. Not there. And the Liberty escape Chicago with another win.
0: Number 4.
1: Baseball. Orioles get a win in Seattle, getting some defense in the process. WBAL.
8: The 2-1. Raleigh drives it in the air out to right field. O'Neill jogs back, feeling for the wall. He's in front of the fence, leaps into the air, and did he get it? He got it! Tyler O'Neill very calmly going back to the wall, leaping into the air, and pulling it down.
0: Number 3.
1: Marlins put up a dozen. Most runs they've had all season in a win over the Phillies. 104.3 WQAM.
8: Now Kyle Stowers, he drives the ball again out to right. And it's back. And it slams off the Toyota sign again. Right where Mac put it. Kyle Stowers with a multi-homer day. He's got 4 RBIs, and the Fish are pummeling Philly on Wednesday. It's 10-4 in the top of the 6th.
0: Number 2.
1: Pro players not the only ones going yard as the power surge continues for the Sooners in Omaha, sending them to the championship series.
9: Not this one is another one to right field, and Harris have a night with a dinger. Deshaun Harris, and a big, big step towards the College World Series Finals.
0: Number 1.
1: Back to the pros. Arizona's Corbin Carroll now has 5 career Grand Slams, 2 of them this season. Arizona Sports 98.7.
10: 1-1, there's the swing. High fly ball out to right. Adell is going back. He is at the fence, at the wall. Gone! It is another Grand Slam for Corbin Carroll. Second of the year, 5th of his career, and his 13th home run of the season makes it 5-1 Diamondbacks.
1: Corbin Carroll, 5th player with multiple grand slams this season. Arizona gets the win over the Angels. That Oklahoma power surge coming later rather than sooner. That's next. SportsCenter All Night continues. It's ESPN Radio.
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22: 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Jeff Ward and Ed Clements.
23: I like those picks. Not bad.
24: Thanks.
23: Fairly well played, Daddy. Yeah, you're welcome.
24: Thank you.
23: Yeah, don't say that ever again, please. Please don't ever
24: call
23: say
24: me
23: that.
24: Daddy.
23: Stop.
24: Jeff,
23: stop it.
24: Call me Daddy Ward. 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
23: Don't ever say that again.
24: What?
23: Call me Daddy?
24: That was a,
23: first of all, it's a show, and I don't really want to get sued, but you arrived at that?
24: Yeah.
23: Do you have a reason why, or just?
24: Nope, just came off the top of my head.
23: Yeah.
24: I like as much everything does
23: yeah.
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25: Where are you on this whole, and it's coming from the New York fans, but even NBA fans are coming with the idea, with video evidence,
26: right.
25: that Wemby is a bit of a dirty player.
26: I'm cool with a little physicality, but as
25: no
26: long
25: injuries,
26: as you keep it within the world of basketball, and some of this stuff has gone beyond basketball. I don't know if he's a dirty player. Like, Draymond Green has about 15 years.
25: He's got a rap sheet.
26: He definitely is a 22-year-old guy who needs to get his temper under control. Spur of the moment, it just sort of happens. Then, you know, you make him mad and he'd elbow you in the neck, or he'd grab you by the back of the head and shove you into the ground. Like, I think he has a temper and he needs to get it under control.
25: Well, and that should have been, I agree with Richard Jefferson.
26: Yeah, it
25: should have
26: been the flagrant
25: one.
26: Should've
25: would have been foul shots, and every one of these games is going to be close.
26: 2 free throws in the ball. Play hard, push each other around, be physical, box out, throw the elbows, do whatever you want, but keep it basketball.
25: For Spurs fans, they're going to come to the defense of Wemby. But be careful. You think you're right. Get your temper under control. You don't need another one of these incidents, especially if it hurts your ball club and you end up with either being ejected or putting people at the foul line, and these games come down to a couple of shots.
0: 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Coming up on SportsCenter All Night. 2026 World Cup action continues across North America.
27: It makes no sense to get the best goal scorer in world football out in a game that you need goals.
0: Tickets look to be punched to the Men's College World Series Finals in Omaha.
28: This ball is up in the air to center field. It is carrying. Lujo is at the wall.
2: Shohei Ohtani takes the mound as the Dodgers look to sweep the Rays.
3: Two ball, two strike pitch to Fictusha. Swings and he strikes out. Ohtani takes care of that.
2: Will Giannis play next season?
4: If I'm the Boston Celtics and I haven't won a championship in a couple of years and I've been shooting all these threes, bringing Giannis in, if I can fit him into what I do, I think that would be the perfect sort of fit.
2: Plus, all the latest news from the NFL offseason.
5: Look, George has now been pushed out another year and he has to go ahead and kind of like and really extend his resume and prove to the Dallas Cowboys or some other football team, I'm worthy of getting that 30 plus million per year.
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1: Where will the winds be blowing the next couple of days? That is a question. 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We'll check on Long Island coming up. Meanwhile, the Dodgers have been able to try and allow Shohei Ohtani to focus on one thing this season, whether it be pitching or hitting each time he goes out there. So he hasn't been in the lineup batting on days that he's been on the mound. Wednesday, though, a first. Ohtani actually batted in a game in which he was the starting pitcher but not in the starting batting order. It's the fourth instance of any player doing so since the DH was universally adopted for good in 2022. As for Ohtani on the mound Wednesday against the Rays.
3: Two ball, two strike pitch to Fictusha. Swings and he strikes out. Ohtani takes care of that for the high octane fastball.
1: Ohtani five strikeouts over his six innings on the mound, but Tampa Bay was holding a lead at that point in the top of the sixth. Bottom of the sixth inning.
3: Three for eight with runners in scoring position. And Freddie hits a high fly ball deep center field, way back. It is gone! A home run for Freddie Freeman flips the score. The Dodgers now lead it 5-4 as Freeman hits his 12th home run of the season, the 379th of his career.
1: That puts the Dodgers out in front as well. AM 570 LA Sports. Dodgers a 5-4 win over the Rays. Tampa Bay falling to 7-15 since May 24th. Tied with the Padres for the worst record over that span. Dodgers winning 5-4, 20 scoreless innings from the third inning of Monday through the fourth inning of this game on Wednesday. Longest scoreless inning streak since June of 2024. Three-game sweep of the Rays as a result of the come-from-behind win. Their sixth sweep this season. They get the victory on Wednesday. Shohei Ohtani, six innings, seven hits. He allowed four runs, five strikeouts, but he does get the win. He allowed the four runs in the fifth inning. Brewers and Guardians.
6: First offering to him is a high fly ball to right field. Back on it is Fry. Track. Wall. Gone! Jackson Chourio goes deep. A two-run shot. And the Brewers on top 7-4.
1: Tenth home run this season. Eighth this month. Tied for the Major League lead with Pete Crow Armstrong and Nick Kurtz. 25th hit this month. 10th homer. WTMJ with the call. Brewers a 9-4 win over the Guardians. Their 45th win of the season in their 71st game. Fewest games needed to reach 45 wins in franchise history. Christian Yelich goes 2-for-4. Couple of runs scored, couple of RBI, and a home run. His 100th home run at American Family Field, including the postseason. Yankees doubling up the White Sox.
6: Goldschmidt hammers that.
1: It would be a 10-5 win for the Yankees on Prime Video. Their fourth consecutive win. They're 8-1 over the last nine games since June 7th. Best record of baseball over that span. Paul Goldschmidt 2-for-5 with the home run. Drove in three back-to-back games with a home run for the first time this season. Ninth straight game with a hit. So the Yankees get the win on Wednesday over the White Sox. Thursday, New York City will be celebrating the Knicks. Huge moment for the city with the NBA championship, but it also means there's now a huge weight on the guys wearing pinstripes. ESPN senior writer Buster Olney.
7: There's no question. You know, as someone who worked in the newspapers there for a long time, that is an easy narrative. You know, there'll be a columnist sitting around on the eve of the postseason, and they'll be thinking, what am I going to write? And this is what the focus is going to be. You know, can the Yankees deliver in the way that the Knicks did? And, you know, can Aaron Judge become a real Yankee and all that? And I just tell you, having gotten to know Judge, you know, through the years, I don't think he's going to be affected by any of that talk. He already has, you know, the pressure on him to begin with because he's the biggest star on the team and he knows the expectations are there. I think that it did affect him the first time through the postseason. But it will definitely be talked about once the Yankees reach the playoffs this fall.
1: New York currently atop the American League East, and the American League, for that matter, by 3.5 over the Rays, who, of course, lost on Wednesday to the Dodgers. SportsCenter All Night, ESPN Radio, from the pros to college, Elimination Day in Omaha, essentially the semifinal day, and a power surge for Oklahoma in its matchup with Georgia.
8: Brock at second base, 27 steals, doesn't go. This one is also tagged. Enough. Right field, Harris, history! Third home run of the night for the Sooners, Desaun Harris, only his fifth of the year. He and Walk and Gamble have made it 4-0. Not this one is another one to right field, and Harris have a night with a dinger dagger. Two homers, five runs batted in, Desaun Harris, and a big step towards the College World Series finals.
1: Our buddy Carl Ravage calling it on ESPN. Oklahoma, an 11-4 rout of Georgia to advance to the championship round for the fourth time. Oklahoma hitting five home runs on Wednesday, most in a College World Series game in program history. 26 home runs in 10 games in the NCAA tournament. ESPN analyst Kyle Peterson.
9: If you go back to May 1st, so what's that, 6 weeks? They were 125th in Division I baseball in home runs. They're now 30th. That's a little bit of a flip in the script. They got 43 home runs in their last 16 games. Did two guys go deep twice tonight?
10: Yep.
9: That each had four home runs in the entire season. Like, it's just, and Berkey, I think, said it when we were doing the game. Like, at some point, we need to stop being surprised by it because it's gone on for a month now. They beat Georgia Tech, who won the ACC regular season and the tournament. They beat KU, who won the Big 12 regular season and the tournament. And they just did the same thing to Georgia, and they had to beat them all twice. And the first two they had to do on the road, man. They're playing as well as anybody in the country right now, and that's why they're still playing.
10: Neither the Sooners nor North Carolina have lost, and all there is for Carolina to do, they've been to Omaha so much, all there is to do is finish the job, but that's a pretty significant task. How do you assess this matchup of teams who've not lost yet?
9: I think it's pretty even. And one of the reasons I think it's pretty even is because you're going ace on ace to start. So Jason DeCaro, who was great here in his opener, Court Rager, the freshman, will go for Oklahoma, but everybody's got bullpens that are ready to go. Nobody's down. So it really becomes best on best all the way through it, which is what we like. I mean, that's when you can really see the best on each side of it go toe-to-toe.
1: Oklahoma, ninth straight season that the SEC has a team in the College World Series finals as Oklahoma knocks off Georgia 11-4 to advance to the championship matchup. And in that matchup, Oklahoma will face North Carolina.
8: Hit well, right field, French backs up, onto the track to make the catch, and Carolina is championship bound.
1: 12-7 win over West Virginia, advancing to the finals for the third time in program history. They're the eighth ACC school to reach the championship round at the Men's College World Series. North Carolina and Oklahoma in the finals. SportsCenter All Night, ESPN Radio. That North Carolina game featured temperatures about 80 degrees, winds 19 miles an hour. Speaking of wind, that's what we'll see Thursday at Shinnecock Hills. Round one of the U.S. Open golf tournament is going to prove to be a challenge. Justin Rhodes, well aware of what his weather app is projecting.
11: With wind gusts up to 40 miles an hour, we wouldn't be playing many major championship venues with winds of 40. You wouldn't be playing at Augusta with 40 mile an hour winds. We'd be called off. So I think this is more of a coastal golf course. I think the chances of high winds are slightly higher. So I think that preparing for that is not a bad thing. So this week, to keep golf going, I think that's the right call.
1: The USGA making the call to keep an eye on the course and do what they need to. ESPN analyst and former pro caddy Michael Collins.
12: Expect brutal conditions for Thursday's first round. And because of it, the USGA is doing something a little different. Send a text message out to all the players, letting them know two things. One, they're slowing the green speeds down because of the expected winds. Gusts up to 30 miles an hour, and they don't want balls moving on the greens because of the wind. So, green speeds under 11 on the stimp meter, which is almost unheard of for the U.S. Open. The other thing they let the players know, that in between the morning and afternoon waves, because of the wind, there's a good chance they're going to have to put water on a bunch of these greens so they don't get unplayable. That being said, who do I like to win this week? I love Shane Lowry. Yes, I know his relationship with the U.S. Open hasn't always been great, but in these conditions, with this kind of course, I think his game is perfectly suited for around this place. And if you're looking for a dark horse, Ben Coles has been on a heater. So that's the guy I know. You go, who? Look it up. Ben Coles is coming in probably on the hottest streak of any golfer out there.
1: Michael Collins tossing out some of those that could be in the hunt. As for contenders in the eyes of ESPN analyst and two-time U.S. Open champ Andy North.
13: There's the certain cast of characters we see all the time. Obviously, Scotty is one of those guys. Can Rory make enough of those 6 and 7 and 8 par putts, foot par putts? But there's a guy like Patrick Reed. He's been here multiple times. He's seen the golf course probably as much as anybody. And he's the kind of guy that's such a bulldog, such a grinder. I wouldn't be a bit surprised if he played well here. A guy like Tommy Fleetwood, who's such a wonderful iron player. And as remember back in 18, he had a putt at the last hole for 62. Yep. I mean, this guy can really go when he gets it going. He's such a good iron player, and it's going to be so important, hit great iron shots just to be able to keep the ball on the green, let alone get it close to the hole.
1: It'll tee it up in the morning in New York at Shinnecock Hills. Sports Center all night, ESPN Radio. We've got major golf in the morning. Meanwhile, major soccer tournament continuing, and Wednesday in Group L, England with a 4-2 win over Croatia. Harry Kane had a couple of goals, 10 career goals in FIFA World Cup action. England 5-3-1 in the last 9 FIFA World Cup openers. The lone loss was to Italy in 2014. They win this one over Croatia. There's some pressure on England. ESPN analyst Steve Nichol and Alejandro Moreno.
14: In the second half, there was a period of about 15, 20 minutes early on in the second half where the goalkeeper for Croatia, Livakovic, was making save here, save down here, save over there. And it just gives you a sense of how explosive and dynamic England looked in the second half. If they're able to replicate this sort of performances when you're getting goals from Harry Kane, you're getting performance from Jude Bellingham, you're getting the sort of movement that you want in wide areas and the productivity that you're getting off the bench from Marcus Rashford, then England are very much in the conversation as one of those teams that should be featuring the latter stages of the competition.
15: Stevie, I know it pains you to say it as a Scotsman, but England looks scary.
16: Yeah, going forward, absolute dynamite. Look, they scored 4 against a good Croatia side. They probably should have doubled that. It was possible. However, if you're Tuchel, you've got to think about both sides of the game, not just attacking, but defending. And there's certainly work to be done from a defensive point of view.
1: England gets the win in Group L. Group K seeing Portugal and Congo with a 1-1 draw. Portugal has failed to win 4 of its last 5 World Cup openers. Cristiano Ronaldo.

0: Hey folks, Jack Farrell here from 102.7 ESPN's Game Time, inviting you to watch the FIFA World Cup 26 with Michelob Ultra for USA versus Australia. The action happens at Little Woodrow's Bee Cave June 19th, starting at noon. Michelob Ultra will be on site with a lot of fun and Ultra giveaways. Michelob Ultra is a superior light beer and the official beer sponsor of the FIFA World Cup 26. Superior is worth playing for, and now it's worth cheering for, too. 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
1: Pulisic calf watch on Wednesday, and some good news. Pulisic was on the field training, but still practicing separately from his teammates as U.S. soccer tries to reduce any possibility for impact on that injured left leg. If Pulisic can't go on Friday against Australia, there are options. Tim Weah, one of them. Brendan Aaronson, another one. And Aaronson told us on Wednesday that while he hopes Pulisic is ready to go, Aaronson is absolutely ready to step in and give whatever the team needs. The last chance for Pulisic to train before the game will come Thursday morning at the U.S. soccer workout at the University of Washington. That'll be our last chance to check in on the calf that's captivating America.
2: U.S. and Australia on Friday, two teams that won their openers. 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
9: Hey, it's Evan Cohen. Coming up Thursday, we continue to be on Giannis watch. 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
1: 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NBA Wizards star Trae Young planning to decline his nearly $49 million player option for the upcoming season and will become a free agent. Washington remaining the front runner for the four-time All-Star, but multiple teams expected to have interest. Young went into last season trying to prove that he was worth four-year, $229 million max extension, leaving the Hawks. Needed to contend in the East, but he suffered a sprained MCL in Game 5 of the season, didn't return to mid-December. May well find a receptive market. Earlier on ESPN Radio, the Boston Globe's Gary Washburn.
2: Jalen Brunson's success is kind of made the smaller point guard who scores pretty popular now. They're back in vogue, right?
3: Yeah.
2: So I think there might be teams looking at Trae Young, a guy who's in his prime. I mean, he's got to play a healthy season. He's had some injuries over the last few years. Put him in a situation where he can kind of be an assist man. I think he's proven he can distribute the ball. He's proven he can score, but he's got to be more efficient. And I just think the Atlanta thing had kind of run its course. But I do think there could be teams emerging now. How much will it be a long-term deal? Will it be in the $47 million range that he just turned down in Washington? Or will the Wizards just bring him back at less money but want more years so he makes some more money on the back end? Like, now all those are intriguing questions. I don't think a lot of people expected him to opt out like this, but now he becomes a pretty premium free agent on the market.
1: And we'll see where he lands. It was a year ago LeBron James opted in L.A., stayed there. Reportedly now in active negotiations on a new deal with the Lakers for the upcoming season. James is in talk with the Lakers to return for a record-setting 24th season. Our Mark J. Spears from Manscaped.
4: I'm hearing that he's likely coming back. I am curious under this new Lakers regime, you know, what the number is, though. You know, interesting to hear what Bobby had to say about it. And also I'm hearing that one of his old teammates from Cleveland, Kevin Love, could likely be joining the Lakers, too.
5: Oh. Maybe that's a golf recruiting trip they're having right now?
4: Unrestricted free agent. Rejoining his old buddy.
5: Yeah.
4: And so I could see that those two guys being reunited there.
1: LeBron could stay in L.A. 41 years old already, the NBA's longest tenured player. He's played on the Lakers since 2018, set to become an unrestricted free agent at the end of the month. As for moving teams, there's, of course, the eyes on Giannis Antetokounmpo. As for where he could be landing this summer, back to Gary Washburn.
2: A team like the Portland Trailblazers could come. There's teams out there that have money and know that they'll never attract through free agency another player like a Giannis Antetokounmpo. That's what Washington did when they got Trae Young and then they got Anthony Davis. They know that teams are not going to, interested premium free agents are not in their prime are not going to go to Washington. They're not going to go to Portland. So what they're going to have to do is essentially trade for these guys. So I do think there could be a dark horse team or a mystery team that emerges. We'll see what happens in the draft, which is in 6 days, and could come up and make an offer with young prospects and draft picks to get a Giannis who's, it's arguably still in his prime and could put some, more butts in the seats for some of these smaller market teams.
1: So it may not be the front runners that we're hearing about. Then again, it could be, or it could be a financial move, says our buddy Evan Cohen on Unsportsmanlike.
6: I wonder if somebody tries to get Giannis as part of a salary dump. Here's a contract we gave to a guy. We may be regretting it a little bit. We're not going to look bad by giving it up if we get this guy in return. It's why Orlando keeps popping up in my mind. Do they regret any part of the Paolo extension? It's why Cleveland comes up in my mind. Do they regret any part of the Mobley extension? Is it that extra team that could come in last minute as maybe a masked salary dump?
7: This whole, I want to be here, but no, I don't. I love Milwaukee, but I want to win. And if I can't win here, well, I don't know. All of this that's been going on for quite some time, that has had a compounding effect. Is Giannis a diva? That's another thing you have to factor in, is the personality and the demands that would come along with it if he is to be brought into your organization, especially if you give up a ton to get him.
1: lot to sort out with the Giannis deal this summer. Sports Center all night, ESPN Radio, back to baseball. We know the Yankees put up 10 runs in their win over the White Sox Wednesday. They weren't the only ones putting up double digits. A couple of teams notching a dozen runs.
3: Here's the pitch. Swinging a ball, stroked into left center, base hit. That's going to score two more. Ryan O'Hearn with a career-high 6 runs batted in for the Pirates, who are demolishing the A's. They're up 12-2.
8: The professional. He arrives again. Just a professional hitter going about his day.
1: 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Pirates, a 12-4 rout of the Athletics. Ryan O'Hearn, 3-for-5, his 11th homer, drove in 6. Meanwhile, the Marlins also putting up a dozen runs.
9: Now Kyle Stowers, he drives the ball again out to right. And he's back, and it slams off the Toyota sign again. Right where Mac put it, Kyle Stowers with a multi-homer day. He's got 4 RBIs, and the Fish are pummeling Philly on Wednesday. It's 10-4 in the top of the 6th.
1: He had 11 total bases. Marlins win at 12-4. WQAM with the call. Benching a legend. That's next. 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
1: Oklahoma, North Carolina advancing to the championship series in Omaha, the College World Series. U.S. Open gets underway in the morning. Officials there planning to tinker with the greens during the round in order to try and keep them under control. World Cup, England gets a win, Portugal a draw. Another game without a goal for Cristiano Ronaldo. Turns out to be a 1-1 draw with the Congo. Congo closed as a plus 1,100 underdog at DraftKings Sportsbook. Cristiano Ronaldo does play. Oldest player to start a World Cup game, 41 years plus. Five-game scoring drought in World Cup play since last scoring against Ghana in 2022. Sixth World Cup game with zero shots on goal. 23 World Cup games in his career. Should he be out there? ESPN analyst Steve Nichol and Alejandro Moreno.
2: One of the toughest decisions that any manager in any sport, anywhere in the world, is to sit the legend down. The aging superstar. The guy who can no longer do it the way that he once did it. How do you bench Tom Brady? Apparently you don't. How do you bench Cristiano Ronaldo? Well, Roberto Martinez thinks that he's not going to bench Cristiano Ronaldo. At this point, Cristiano Ronaldo is hindering Portugal, is keeping Portugal from achieving their full potential. And that's hard to say about one of the greatest players in the history of mankind. But this is where we are right now. The reality is Cristiano Ronaldo is struggling, and so is Portugal.
3: Now, Ale does know what he's talking about, but he's never actually been a manager. Stevie Nichol has been a manager. Stevie, what does Martinez do? Does he just drop him for the next game or at least substitute him?
4: Listen, when you're picking a side, regardless, you have to pick a side that's what's best for the team. It's not about personalities. It's not about keeping somebody happy just because of the legend. You have to look in the mirror and decide, am I picking this team for the team or am I keeping somebody happy? And right now, I don't think there's any question, particularly when you look at this performance today and you look at the warm-up games leading up to the World Cup, Ronaldo's not performing. So as a head coach, as a manager, you have to do what's best for the team. And right now, what's best for Portugal? Sorry, no Ronaldo.
2: Will he bench him, though?
4: No.
2: Okay.
3: Exactly.
1: Portugal with a 1-1 draw against Congo on Wednesday. ESPN soccer analyst Kieran Gibbs.
5: I think Congo deserve all the credit, right? To be honest. I thought they defended to a man outstanding. I think they kept a higher line than we've seen in the World Cup games so far because they noticed that Portugal weren't really wanting to threaten him behind. And I think they don't have the pace.
6: Yeah, exactly.
5: So yes. I think that they got their game plan spot on. And I think it's been a sign of the lower teams, the African teams, the Asian teams that have performed in this World Cup so far. So, I don't think Portugal were great, but I don't think you can take anything away from Congo. I think they're going to be really happy with this performance.
1: Can't take anything away from Congo. Can take Cristiano Ronaldo away from Portugal, at least from the starting lineup. Or could you? Portugal's manager is Roberto Martinez.
7: It makes no sense to get the best goal scorer in world football out in a game that you need goals. I think what we needed is to add Gonzalo Ramos without making it in a way that it would become even more a difficult line. As you know, in football, the straight line is not the quickest way. And I think for us, in moments like this, the experience of Cristiano in the box is important. The way that he attracts defenders is important. The way that we can use the space is important. And every player has a responsibility or a piece of quality on the pitch. And clearly, when you look for goals, you need to have Cristiano on the pitch.
1: Cristiano Ronaldo joining Lionel Messi as the only players to play in six different World Cups does not score in the 1-1 draw with Congo. Harry Kane for England does score two goals. He now has 10 career goals in FIFA World Cup action. Second player to score for England in three different World Cup tournaments. England a 4-2 win over Croatia. ESPN analyst Stuart Robson.
6: They didn't start particularly well. I thought Croatia were the better team in the first half. They scored a couple of set plays, which England are renowned for. Mm. But in the second half, they played with more intensity. They were more aggressive. They won the ball back higher up the field. And from that position, they always looked as though they were going to win the game. And Jude Bellingham, who I've been very critical of when he was at Real Madrid, scored a very good goal and had a good game. So that's important for England.
1: Jude Bellingham, game-winning goal in the 47th minute at the age of almost 23. He'll be 23 in the coming week. And England gets the 4-2 win over Croatia. A lot of weight on the shoulders of England, though. Former U.S. men's national team member Taylor Twellman.
8: I think a lot of us that deal with the English football fan all have the same kind of experience. The pressure on England is unlike most other national teams because it's this trap between history and expectation. Listen, the fans are going to tell you they gave the world modern football. They're going to tell you they have the richest league in the world. In almost every tournament, they arrive with real talent. And yet there's only one issue. They've only won one major trophy. I don't think the fan base is jaded because of failure, though. I think they're jaded because of heartbreak, penalty shootouts, golden generations not living up to it, semifinals, finals. I can go down the list. And so when you think about this line between expectation and skepticism, it feels like every single English fan is sitting there saying, it's coming home. And how is it going to end this bad? Like, they can't get out of their own way.
9: Yeah, but they put on a show today. I know the manner in which they won was impressive.
8: Yep, style over substance. Listen, England can win games 1-0, but I've now said this for almost three major tournaments. I'll argue with anyone. I don't think England has had this much talent in the history of their federation. I don't. I really believe that. The fact that they can leave Cole Palmers and Phil Foden's off the roster because they are really strong, they did it with style. Now it means it's coming home, apparently.
1: Team USA is home among the hosts for the World Cup in 2026. The Americans return to the pitch on Friday against Australia. Each team won its opener. U.S., of course, opened with the win over Paraguay. U.S. men's national team center back Chris Richards on the Pat McAfee Show.
10: World Cup, you know, tensions can be a bit higher, performances can be different, but we kind of set a baseline for ourselves, and you know, hopefully we can follow that performance. But I think everybody was happy with how it went, obviously, but we also feel like we have another gear that we can get to, that we can get into. So everybody want to go out there and win. Everybody want to go out there and make a statement. And you know, I think especially after how the game went in the fall, I think, you know, this is our chance to kind of have our get back. So me personally, you know, I wasn't involved in that game, but I just know that everybody who was on the field, you know, wanted to show that we're host nation for a reason, that we're not here to just participate, we want to win games.
11: Tell me about Coach Ponch a little bit. Can you describe Ponch's coaching style and how you guys have seemingly taken to it?
10: He's tough. He's intense. He demands a lot. But, you know, he demands a lot because he sees a lot. He wouldn't do it if he felt like we didn't have the quality for it. So he's definitely a guy who came in with a lot of credit, but also he has a lot of aura to him. I mean, he's coached some big teams, he's coached some big names, and himself, he was also a big name. So he comes in with a very reputable kind of coaching status. So for us, you know, we're very grateful that he's here. We're happy that he's kind of instilled these policies in us, but ultimately it's up to us on the field to get it done. So, you know, he can do so much for us, but, you know, we got to go out there and perform.
12: Do you feel a little more pressure going into the next one, or is it kind of just, hey, if we kind of repeat what we did against Paraguay, like, we're going to be just fine?
10: Australia is definitely a different opponent. You know, they're very good defensively, and so we have to find a solution to that. But ultimately, you know, we set a really high bar, a really high standard for ourselves, and the world's finally being able to see that. You know, we've had those same standards for the last few years, but it just felt like it just started to click. So for us, you know, obviously we want to put in another good performance like we did the other night. And again, you know, if we can just keep setting the bar higher and higher and higher, you know, we're going to have a long summer.
1: Americans return to action on Friday in that matchup with Australia. SportsCenter all night, ESPN Radio. Back to the Diamond. Giants and Braves played pretty much two. They resumed their suspended game from Tuesday, the game that was suspended by rain. And in that one,
13: 4.05 ERA. A swing and a high drive into deep center field, going way back. Dubon at the warning track, at the wall. Adios, Pelota! That's into the waterfall. Just to the right of the 400-foot marker and into the water out there. A splash hit in Atlanta, for Willy Adames. 6-2 Giants, their third home run.
1: They go on to a 7-2 win over the Braves in the resumption of the suspended game. John Miller calling it on KNBR. Then they played the regularly scheduled game.
13: Here now is Luis Arraez, two down runner at first, and he hammers one. High in the air, down the right field line, has a chance, way back there. Adios, pelota! Okay, everything's all right then. Luis Arraez stuns the Braves and their fans as he launches one. Here it is. There's a swing. There's a high drive into deep center. Going way back is Dubon. He's at the wall. He leaps. Goodbye. A home run. Bryce Eldridge to the left of straightaway center. Deep left center. And he hits one. It's the second time today the Giants have hit back-to-back home runs. They did so in the fifth inning of game one. And that's three home runs in this inning. 5-0 Giants.
1: John Miller calling a lot of balls leaving the yard on KNBR. Giants a 7-5 win over the Braves to take both games. On Wednesday, Arraez hitting his third homer, season high 4 RBI in the victory in game number 2. Speaking of four runs, Diamondbacks got one with one swing.
14: 1-1, there's the swing. High fly ball out to right. Adele is going back. He is at the fence, at the wall. Gone! It is another grand slam for Corbin Carroll. Second of the year, fifth of his career. Season makes it 5-1 Diamondbacks.
1: Arizona Sports 98-7, 8-1 the final. Diamondbacks beat the Angels, scoring 8 runs, their most since May 24th against the Rockies. Padres pulling away from the Cardinals.
15: One away for Tatis. Padres lead 2-0. Fernando lines one out to center field and over the head of Church, who came in, jumped, couldn't make the play. Wagner going to score. Fernando racing into second. An RBI double on a misread liner to center. And the Padres lead is 3-0.
1: One of 14 hits that they had in their 6-1 win over the Cardinals. 97-3. The fan Tatis 3-for-5. 2 RBI. The extra base hit, the stolen base, 48th career game with an extra base hit and a stolen base. Royals a 6-2 win over the Nationals. Kansas City back-to-back homers in the third inning. Mets get a win over the Reds.
16: Lodolo ready, his 2-1. Swing a one-hopper towards short past the dive of McLean into left field, a base hit. Soto trots home, he'll score. 3 consecutive 2-out hits for the Mets and a 3-0 lead in the third inning.
17: 3-1. Flied in the air to center field. This chases Marte back. On his way to the track. Nearing the wall. Looks up. It's off the base of the fence. Semien is hit. Alvarez gets stopped at third. He runs right through it. The throw to the plate is late. Alvarez scores. Ewing's at second. And it's 7-1 Mets in the fifth.
1: It would be a 9-1 win for the Mets. They beat the Reds. 880 ESPN New York. The win snaps a 4-game road losing streak in Cincinnati. Sports Center All Night ESPN Radio. Speaking of New York, they're teeing it up in the morning at Shinnecock Hills. U.S. Open action getting underway and conditions, to put it mildly, is going to be challenging for the golfers. USGA trying to keep control of the course throughout the weather that's expected on Long Island. ESPN analyst Andy North.
18: This golf course changes more from morning to afternoon than any golf course I've ever been at. It's built on sand. You're near the water where the wind's going to blow and the sun comes up. Those three combinations, it can go from wet to bone dry literally in an hour or two and become uncontrollable. So the USGA has worked literally for the last year to year and a half trying to figure out a plan that would work here. There's some of the greens are so severe that when the wind gets blown, the balls are going to go all over the place. So they're going to do multiple things. One, they're going to try to make sure hole locations are in reasonable spots, not on top of any of the high spots. Two, they're going to slow the greens down. They're going to be the slowest greens at the U.S. Open in the last 25 years. And then three, they've given a little bit extra time on Thursday and Friday between the splits between morning and afternoon so they can go out and syringe. They're not going to water, they're going to syringe. They're just, as John Bodenhammer explained it today in the press, it's like when you reach in for a head of lettuce at the grocery store, there's that little that little misty stuff is around it. That's what they're going to try to do just to keep the grass alive. So all in all, they're trying to be super careful, and hopefully it doesn't blow as hard as everybody thinks it might.
9: You're part of the USGA's sort of prep for this, and how do you explain to the viewer the fine balance of presenting a proper U.S. Open test but maintaining a golf course that's playable? That feels like that's a really tough needle to thread.
18: It really is, and so much work has gone into this. Historically, you come to a U.S. Open, you expect green speeds would be in the 12 and a half range on the stint meter. This week, they're going to be more in the 10 range. That's more like speeds I played 40 years ago. So I think they've got a great plan. They're doing everything they possibly can do to make this a great championship. And we're going to have to see what the wind does. You know, you can't beat Mother Nature sometimes, so we'll have to see what happens. Hopefully, we won't be quite as bad. And it's not just tomorrow. They're talking probably 20 mile an hour winds each of the 4 days. Wow. Thursday, Friday, and Sunday, they're going to all be the normal winds coming out of the south-southwest. And then Saturday is supposed to blow out of the northwest, which that means that is the direction blowing from the top of the 11th green down to the front of the 11th green, and the same thing at 7. I think that's going to cause problems on those two very diabolical par threes.
1: We'll see how weather affects not only round one, but the entire weekend in New York. Round one gets underway in the morning. Straight ahead, grabbing a spot in the Cup Championship. 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
32: 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The AUSL on ESPN, all season long. 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
2: Texas Tech transfer quarterback Brandon Sorsby plans to enter the NFL supplemental draft.
3: I think they made a sensible decision here, and they decided, you know, he's got to move forward.
4: There was no way that Brandon Sorsby was going to be playing it down for Texas Tech.
1: Texas Tech taking a lot of criticism for its handling of the gambling case, fighting for his eligibility. But Sorsby's agent says some heat should be going to Cincinnati, his former school. Cincinnati, according to reports, had been alerted of the gambling prior to the start of the 2025 season. The school, in a statement on Wednesday, saying, "We reiterate what we've said before. All of our student athletes receive extensive gambling education multiple times through the year. We would never knowingly play an athlete who violated NCAA sports wagering regulations." As for the supplemental draft for the NFL, should teams be looking at Sorsby? Earlier on ESPN Radio, I'm Emmett Golden.
5: A team that is in desperate need of a quarterback, stay away. Don't even bother. Don't get in this. Next year, 27, there's supposed to be a whole lot of quarterbacks, and just have some patience. I think about the Jets. The Jets have all those picks. Don't worry about Sorsby. You might be able to draft a Manning. You might be able to draft Moore. You know, some of those guys. Now, I think about what the Rams did, how they didn't need a quarterback, but they still took Ty Simpson in the first round. I could see a team that has a quarterback right now, but maybe the quarterback's old. Maybe the quarterback has a contract coming up that you're not 100% sure you want to make that guy the highest paid quarterback or one of. Maybe those are the type of teams that can afford to take a chance on a guy that can sit for a year and be away and let all the talk die down. I can see a team like that going after Sorsby.
1: 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This was SportsCenter, is presented by Gusto. Las Vegas Aces going into the Commissioner's Cup Championship. They'll play the Liberty on June 30th. Aces an 86-76 win over the Mercury to get to the championship matchup. Fire a 94-89 win over the Storm, 4-0 when scoring at least 90 this season. Some pretty good WNBA action on the court on Wednesday. 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
6: How good is that? Are you ready to take?
0: Number 5.
1: WNBA, it's a bucket in the closing seconds on USA Network that extends the win streak for the Liberty to 8.
7: Ionescu has it. One timeout remaining for Liberty. Ionescu takes it to the 10 and puts it in. Liberty lead by 1. No timeouts, no reset timeout for the Sky. 5 to shoot. Taylor over Sui for the win. Not there. And the Liberty escapes Chicago with another win.
0: Number 4.
1: Baseball. Orioles get a win in Seattle, getting some defense in the process. WBAL.
8: The 2-1. Raleigh drives it in the air out to right field. O'Neill jogs back, feeling for the wall. He's in front of the fence, leaps into the air, and did he get it? He got it! Tyler O'Neill very calmly going back to the wall, leaping into the air, and pulling it down.
0: Number 3.
1: Marlins put up a dozen, most runs they've had all season, in a win over the Phillies, 104.3 WQAM.
8: Now Kyle Stowers, he drives the ball again out to right, and he's back, and it slams off the Toyota sign again. Right where Mac put it, Kyle Stowers with a multi-homer day. He's got 4 RBIs, and the Fish are pummeling Philly on Wednesday. It's 10-4 in the top of the sixth.
0: Number 2.
1: Pro players not the only ones going yard as the power surge continues for the Sooners in Omaha, sending them to the championship series.
9: Not this one is another one to right field, and Harris have a night with a dinger dagger. Two homers, 5 runs batted in. Deshaun Harris and a big
10: big step towards the College World Series Finals.
11: Number one.
1: Back to the pros. Arizona's Corbin Carroll now has 5 career Grand Slams, 2 of them this season. 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
12: 1-1, there's the swing. High fly ball out to right. Adell is going back. He is at the fence, at the wall.
1: Corbin Carroll, 5th player with multiple grand slams this season. Arizona gets the win over the Angels. That Oklahoma power surge coming later rather than sooner. That's next. SportsCenter All Night continues. 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
24: The top 10 quarterbacks, according to CBS Sports in the SEC, they had Arch Manning ranked first. Manning's athleticism is often overlooked. He's the most physically gifted of the Hall of Fame Manning lineage.
25: 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But, Grandpa?
24: 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I didn't see Archie. I know Peyton didn't run 21.5 miles
26: an hour. I think Arch made more dudes miss in the open field in one quarter than Peyton Manning did in his whole career.
23: 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ESPN. Jeff Ward and Ed Clements.
27: I like those picks. Not bad.
28: Thanks. Thank you.
27: Fairly
28: Dad.
27: Well
28: Thank
27: played.
28: You, Daddy.
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27: 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Please don't ever
28: call
27: say
28: me
27: that.
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27: Stop.
28: Jeff,
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28: Call me Daddy Ward. 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
27: 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What? 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
27: 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I like
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30: This ball is up in the air to center field. It is carrying. Lujo is at the wall. 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There's your home run.
14: Shohei Ohtani takes it to mound as the Dodgers look to sweep the Rays.
0: Two ball, two strike pitch. Two swings and he strikes out. Ohtani takes care of that.
14: Where will Giannis play next season?
2: If I'm the Boston Celtics and I haven't won a championship in a couple of years and I've been shooting all these threes, bringing Giannis in, if I can fit him into what I do, I think that would be the perfect sort of fit.
14: Plus, all the latest news from the NFL offseason.
3: George has now been pushed out another year and he has to go ahead and kind of like and really extend his resume and prove to the Dallas Cowboys or some other football team, I'm worthy of getting that 30-plus million per year.
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1: Where will the winds be blowing the next couple of days? That is a question. 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We'll check on Long Island coming up. Meanwhile, the Dodgers have been able to try and allow Shohei Ohtani to focus on one thing this season, whether it be pitching or hitting each time he goes out there. So he hasn't been in the lineup batting on days that he's been on the mound. Wednesday, though, a first. Ohtani actually batted in a game in which he was the starting pitcher, but not in the starting batting order. It's the fourth instance of any player doing so since the DH was universally adopted for good in 2022. As for Ohtani on the mound Wednesday against the Rays.
0: Two ball, two strike pitch. To Fatusha. Swings and he strikes out. Ohtani takes care of that with a high octane fastball.
1: Ohtani five strikeouts over his six innings on the mound, but Tampa Bay was holding a lead at that point in the top of the sixth. Bottom of the sixth inning.
0: 3-for-8 with runners in scoring position. And Freddie hits a high fly ball. Deep center field. Way back. It is gone. A home run for Freddie Freeman. Flips the score. The Dodgers now lead it 5-4 as Freeman hits his 12th home run of the season. The 379th of his career.
1: That puts the Dodgers out in front as well. AM 570 LA Sports. Dodgers a 5-4 win over the Rays. Tampa Bay falling to 7-15 since May 24th. Tied with the Padres for the worst record over that span. Dodgers winning 5-4, 20 scoreless innings from the third inning of Monday through the fourth inning of this game on Wednesday. Longest scoreless inning streak since June of 2024. Three-game sweep of the Rays as a result of the come-from-behind win. Their sixth sweep this season. They get the victory on Wednesday. Shohei Ohtani, six innings, seven hits. He allowed four runs, five strikeouts, but he does get the win. He allowed the four runs in the fifth inning. Brewers and Guardians.
4: First offering to him is a high fly ball to right field. Back on it is Fry. Track. Wall. Gone! Jackson Churio goes deep. A two-run shot. And the Brewers on top 7-4.
1: 10th home run this season. 8th this month. Tied for the major league lead with Pete Crow Armstrong and Nick Kurtz. 25th hit this month. 10th homer. WTMJ with the call. Brewers a 9-4 win over the Guardians. Their 45th win of the season in their 71st game. Fewest games needed to reach 45 wins in franchise history. Christian Yelich goes 2-for-4. A couple of runs scored, a couple of RBI, and a home run. His 100th home run at American Family Field, including the postseason. Yankees doubling up the White Sox.
4: Goldschmidt hammers that.
1: It would be a 10-5 win for the Yankees on Prime Video. Their fourth consecutive win. They're 8-1 over the last nine games since June 7th. Best record of baseball over that span. Paul Goldschmidt 2-for-5 with the home run. Drove in three back-to-back games with a home run for the first time this season. Ninth straight game with a hit. So the Yankees get the win on Wednesday over the White Sox. Thursday, New York City will be celebrating the Knicks. Huge moment for the city with the NBA championship, but it also means there's now a huge weight on the guys wearing pinstripes. The ESPN senior writer Buster Olney.
5: There's no question. You know, as someone who worked in the newspapers there for a long time, that is an easy narrative. You know, there'll be a columnist sitting around on the eve of the postseason, and they'll be thinking, what am I going to write? And this is what the focus is going to be. You know, can the Yankees deliver in the way that the Knicks did? And, you know, can Aaron Judge become a real Yankee and all that? And I just tell you, having gotten to know Judge, you know, through the years, I don't think he's going to be affected by any of that talk. He already has, you know, the pressure on him to begin with because he's the biggest star on the team and he knows the expectations are there. I think that it did affect him the first time through the postseason, but it will definitely be talked about once the Yankees reach the playoffs this fall.
1: New York currently atop the American League East and the American League, for that matter, by 3.5 over the Rays, who, of course, lost on Wednesday to the Dodgers. Sports Center All Night, ESPN Radio, from the pros to college, Elimination Day in Omaha, essentially the semifinal day, and a power surge for Oklahoma in its matchup with Georgia.
6: Brock at second base, 27 steals, doesn't go. This one is also tagged. Right field, Harris, history! Third home run of the night for the Sooners, Deshaun Harris, only his fifth of the year. He and Walk and Gamble have made it. 4-0. Not this one is another one to right field, and Harris have a night with a dinger dagger. Two homers, 5 runs batted in. Deshaun Harris, and a big step towards the College World Series finals.
1: Our buddy Carl Ravage calling it on ESPN. Oklahoma, an 11-4 rout of Georgia to advance to the championship round for the fourth time. Oklahoma hitting 5 home runs on Wednesday, most in a College World Series game in program history. 26 home runs in 10 games in the NCAA tournament. ESPN analyst Kyle Peterson.
7: If you go back to May 1st, so what's that, 6 weeks? They were 125th in Division I baseball in home runs. They're now 30th. That's a little bit of a flip in the script. They got 43 home runs in their last 16 games. Did two guys go deep twice tonight?
8: Yep.
7: That each had 4 home runs in the entire season. Like, it's just, and Berkey, I think, said it when we were doing the game. Like, at some point, we need to stop being surprised by it because it's gone on for a month now. They beat Georgia Tech, who won the ACC regular season and the tournament. They beat KU, who won the Big 12 regular season and the tournament. And they just did the same thing to Georgia, and they had to beat them all twice. And the first two they had to do on the road, man. They're playing as well as anybody in the country right now, and that's why they're still playing.
9: Neither the Sooners nor North Carolina have lost. And all there is for Carolina to do, they've been to Omaha so much, all there is to do is finish the job. But that's a pretty significant task. How do you assess this matchup of teams who've not lost yet?
7: I think it's pretty even. And one of the reasons I think it's pretty even is because you're going ace on ace to start. So Jason DeCaro, who was great here in his opener, Cord Rager, the freshman, will go for Oklahoma. But everybody's got bullpens that are ready to go. Nobody's down. And so it really becomes best on best all the way through it, which is what we like. I mean, that's when you can really see the best on each side of it go toe-to-toe.
1: Oklahoma, ninth straight season that the SEC has a team in the College World Series finals as Oklahoma knocks off Georgia 11-4 to advance to the championship matchup. And in that matchup, Oklahoma will face North Carolina.
6: Hit well, right field, French backs up, onto the track to make the catch, and Carolina is championship bound.
1: 12-7 win over West Virginia, advancing to the finals for the third time in program history. They're the 8th ACC school to reach the championship round at the Men's College World Series. North Carolina and Oklahoma in the finals. Sports Center All Night, ESPN Radio. That North Carolina game featured temperatures about 80 degrees, winds 19 miles an hour. Speaking of wind, that's what we'll see Thursday at Shinnecock Hills. Round one of the U.S. Open golf tournament is going to prove to be a challenge. Justin Rhodes, well aware of what his weather app is projecting.
10: With wind gusts up to 40 mile an hour, we wouldn't be playing many major championship venues with winds of 40. You wouldn't be playing at Augusta with 40 mile an hour winds. It would be called off. So I think this is more of a coastal golf course. I think the chance of high winds are slightly higher. So I think that preparing for that is not a bad thing. So this week, to keep golf going, I think that's the right call.
1: The USGA making the call to keep an eye on the course and do what they need to. ESPN analyst and former pro caddy Michael Collins.
8: Expect brutal conditions for Thursday's first round. And because of it, the USGA is doing something a little different. Send a text message out to all the players, letting them know two things. One, they're slowing the green speeds down because of the expected winds. Gusts up to 30 miles an hour, and they don't want balls moving on the greens because of the wind. So, green speeds under 11 on the stimp meter, which is almost unheard of for the U.S. Open. The other thing they let the players know, that in between the morning and afternoon waves, because of the wind, there's a good chance they're going to have to put water on a bunch of these greens so they don't get unplayable. That being said, who do I like to win this week? I love Shane Lowry. Yes, I know his relationship with the U.S. Open hasn't always been great, but in these conditions, with this kind of course, I think his game is perfectly suited for around this place. And if you're looking for a dark horse, Ben Coles has been on a heater. So that's the guy I know. You go, who? Look it up. Ben Coles is coming in probably on the hottest streak of any golfer out there.
1: Michael Collins tossing out some of those who could be in the hunt. As for contenders in the eyes of ESPN analyst and two-time U.S. Open champ Andy North.
11: There's the certain cast of characters we see all the time. Obviously, Scotty is one of those guys. Can Rory make enough of those 6 and 7 and 8 par putts, foot par putts? But there's a guy like Patrick Reed. He's been here multiple times. He's seen the golf course probably as much as anybody. And he's the kind of guy that's such a bulldog, such a grinder. I wouldn't be a bit surprised if he played well here. A guy like Tommy Fleetwood, who's such a wonderful iron player. And as remember back in 18, he had a putt at the last hole for 62. Yep. I mean, this guy can really go when he gets it going. He's such a good iron player, and it's going to be so important to hit great iron shots just to be able to keep the ball on the green, let alone get it close to the hole.
1: It'll tee it up in the morning in New York at Shinnecock Hills. Sports Center all night, ESPN Radio. We've got major golf in the morning. Meanwhile, major soccer tournament continuing, and Wednesday in Group L, England with a 4-2 win over Croatia. Harry Kane had a couple of goals, 10 career goals, in FIFA World Cup action. England 5-3-1 in the last 9 FIFA World Cup openers. The lone loss was to Italy in 2014. They win this one over Croatia. There's some pressure on England. ESPN analyst Steve Nichol and Alejandro Moreno.
12: In the second half, there was a period of about 15, 20 minutes early on in the second half where the goalkeeper for Croatia, Livakovic, was making, stay down here, stay over there. And it just gives you a sense of how explosive and dynamic England looked in the second half. If you're able to replicate this sort of performances when you're getting goals from Harry Kane, you're getting performance from Jude Bellingham, you're getting the sort of movement that you want in wide areas and the productivity that you're getting off the bench from Marcus Rashford, then England are very much in the conversation as one of those teams that should be featuring the latter stages of the competition.
13: Stevie, I know it pains you to say it as a Scotsman, but England looks scary.
15: Yeah, going forward, absolute dynamite. Look, they scored 4 against a good Croatia side. They probably should have doubled that. Mm. It was possible. However, if you're Tuchel, you've got to think about both sides of the game, not just attacking, but defending. And there's certainly work to be done from a defensive point of view.
1: England gets the win in Group L. Group K seeing Portugal and Congo with a 1-1 draw. Portugal has failed to win 4 of its last 5 World Cup openers. Cristiano Ronaldo does join Lionel Messi as the only players to play in 6 different World Cups, but he's now on a 5-game scoring drought in World Cup play. 6th World Cup game with 0 shots on goal. Is Portugal actually better with Ronaldo not on the pitch? Former U.S. men's team member Taylor Twellman.
16: Yep, and I've said it now for 6 months. The last 10 major tournament games, 1,000-plus minutes, he has not scored a goal from the run of play. Father Time has knocked on the door, it's made a phone call, and someone from Portugal needs to pick up the phone and say to Cristiano,

0: Hey folks, Jack Farrell here from 102.7 ESPN's Game Time, inviting you to watch the FIFA World Cup 26 with Michelob Ultra for USA versus Australia. The action happens at Little Woodrow's Bee Cave June 19th, starting at noon. 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Superior is worth playing for, and now it's worth cheering for, too. 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

0: 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NBA Wizards star Trae Young planning to decline his nearly $49 million player option for the upcoming season and will become a free agent. Washington remaining the front runner for the four-time All-Star, but multiple teams expected to have interest. Young went into last season trying to prove that he was worth four-year, $229 million max extension, leaving the Hawks needed to contend in the East, but he suffered a sprained MCL in game five of the season, didn't return to mid-December, may well find a receptive market. Earlier on ESPN Radio, the Boston Globe's Gary Washburn.
1: Jalen Brunson's success is kind of made the smaller point guard who scores pretty popular now. They're back in vogue, right?
2: Yeah.
1: So I think there might be teams looking at Trae Young, a guy who's in his prime. I mean, he's got to play a healthy season. He's had some injuries over the last few years. Put him in a situation where he can kind of be an assist man. I think he's proven he can distribute the ball. He's proven he can score, but he's got to be more efficient. And I just think the Atlanta thing had kind of run its course. But I do think there could be teams emerging now. How much will it be a long-term deal? Will it be in the $47 million range that he just turned down in Washington? Or will the Wizards just bring him back at less money but want more years so he makes some more money on the back end? Like, now all those are intriguing questions. I don't think a lot of people expected him to opt out like this, but now he becomes a pretty premium free agent on the market.
0: And we'll see where he lands. It was a year ago LeBron James opted in L.A., stayed there. Reportedly now in active negotiations on a new deal with the Lakers for the upcoming season. James is in talk with the Lakers to return for a record-setting 24th season. Our Mark J. Spears from Manscaped.
3: I'm hearing that he's likely coming back. I am curious under this new Lakers regime, you know, what the number is, though. You know, interesting to hear what Bobby had to say about it. And also I'm hearing that one of his old teammates from Cleveland, Kevin Love, could likely be joining the Lakers, too.
4: Oh. Maybe that's a golf recruiting trip they're having right now?
3: Unrestricted free agent. Rejoining his old buddy.
4: Yeah.
3: And so I could see that those two guys being reunited there.
0: LeBron could stay in L.A. 41 years old already, the NBA's longest tenured player. He's played on the Lakers since 2018, set to become an unrestricted free agent at the end of the month. As for moving teams, there's, of course, the eyes on Giannis Antetokounmpo. As for where he could be landing this summer, back to Gary Washburn.
1: A team like the Portland Trailblazers could come. There's teams out there that have money and know that they'll never attract through free agency another player like a Giannis Antetokounmpo. That's what Washington did when they got Trae Young and then they got Anthony Davis. They know that teams are not going to, or sorry, interested premium free agents are not in their prime are not going to go to Washington. They're not going to go to Portland. So what they're going to have to do is essentially trade for these guys. So I do think there could be a dark horse team or a mystery team that emerges. We'll see what happens in the draft, which is in 6 days, and could come up and make an offer with young prospects and draft picks to get a Giannis who's, it's arguably still in his prime and could put some, you know, more butts in the seats for some of these smaller market teams.
0: So it may not be the front runners that we're hearing about. Then again, it could be, or it could be a financial move, says our buddy Evan Cohen on Unsportsmanlike.
5: I wonder if somebody tries to get Giannis as part of a salary dump. Here's a contract we gave to a guy. We may be regretting it a little bit. We're not going to look bad by giving it up if we get this guy in return. It's why Orlando keeps popping up in my mind. Do they regret any part of the Paolo extension? It's why Cleveland comes up in my mind. Do they regret any part of the Mobley extension? Is it that extra team that could come in last minute as maybe a masked salary dump?
6: This whole, I want to be here, but no, I don't. I love Milwaukee, but I want to win. And if I can't win here, well, I don't know. All of this that's been going on for quite some time, that has had a compounding effect. Is Giannis a diva? That's another thing you have to factor in, is the personality and the demands that would come along with it if he is to be brought into your organization, especially if you give up a ton to get him.
0: A lot to sort out with the Giannis deal this summer. SportsCenter all night, ESPN Radio, back to baseball. We know the Yankees put up 10 runs in their win over the White Sox Wednesday. They weren't the only ones putting up double digits. A couple of teams notching a dozen runs.
7: Here's the pitch.
2: Swinging a ball stroked into left center, base hit. That's going to score two more. Ryan O'Hearn with a career-high 6 runs batted in for the Pirates, who are demolishing the A's. They're up 12-2.
7: The professional. He arrives again. Just a professional hitter going about his day.
0: Sports Radio 93.7, the Fan. Pirates, a 12-4 rout of the Athletics. Ryan O'Hearn, 3-for-5, his 11th homer, drove in 6. Meanwhile, the Marlins also putting up a dozen runs.
8: Now Kyle Stowers, he drives the ball again out to right. And it's back, and it slams off the Toyota sign again. Right where Mac put it. Kyle Stowers with a multi-homer day. He's got 4 RBIs, and the Fish are pummeling Philly on Wednesday. It's 10-4 in the top of the 6th.
0: He had 11 total bases. Marlins win at 12-4. WQAM with the call. Benching a legend. That's next. 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
5: Coming up on the Thursday edition of Unsportsmanlike with Chris Canty, Michelle Smallman, and me, Evan Cohen, we continue to be on Giannis watch. 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
17: 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Out of here. 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
1: Oklahoma, North Carolina advancing to the championship series in Omaha, the College World Series. U.S. Open gets underway in the morning. Officials there planning to tinker with the greens during the round in order to try and keep them under control. World Cup, England gets a win, Portugal a draw. Another game without a goal for Cristiano Ronaldo. Turns out to be a 1-1 draw with the Congo. Congo closed as a plus 1,100 underdog at DraftKings Sportsbook. Cristiano Ronaldo does play. Oldest player to start a World Cup game, 41 years plus. Five-game scoring drought in World Cup play since last scoring against Ghana in 2022. Sixth World Cup game with zero shots on goal. 23 World Cup games in his career. Should he be out there? ESPN analyst Steve Nichol and Alejandro Moreno.
2: One of the toughest decisions that any manager in any sport, anywhere in the world, is to sit the legend down. The aging superstar. The guy who can no longer do it the way that he once did it. How do you bench Tom Brady? Apparently you don't. How do you bench Cristiano Ronaldo? Well, Roberto Martinez thinks that he's not going to bench Cristiano Ronaldo. At this point, Cristiano Ronaldo is hindering Portugal, is keeping Portugal from achieving their full potential. And that's hard to say about one of the greatest players in the history of mankind. But this is where we are right now. The reality is Cristiano Ronaldo is struggling, and so is Portugal.
3: Now, Alex does know what he's talking about, but he's never actually been a manager. Stevie Nichol has been a manager. Stevie, what does Martinez do? Does he just drop him for the next game or at least substitute him?
4: Listen, when you're picking a side, regardless, you have to pick a side that's what's best for the team. It's not about personalities. It's not about keeping somebody happy just because of the legend. You have to look in the mirror and decide, am I picking this team for the team or am I keeping somebody happy? And right now, I don't think there's any question, particularly when you look at this performance today and you look at the warm-up games leading up to the World Cup. Ronaldo's not performing. So as a head coach, as a manager, you have to do what's best for the team. And right now, what's best for Portugal? Sorry, no Ronaldo.
2: Will he bench him, though?
4: No.
2: Okay.
3: Exactly.
1: Portugal with a 1-1 draw against Congo on Wednesday. ESPN soccer analyst Kieran Gibbs.
5: I think Congo deserve all the credit, right? To be honest. I thought they defended to a man outstanding. I think they kept a higher line than we've seen in the World Cup games so far because they noticed that Portugal weren't really wanting to threaten him behind. And I think they...
6: Well, they can't, right, can they?
5: They don't have the pace. Yeah, exactly. So yes. I think that they got their game plan spot on. And I think it's been a sign of the lower teams, the African teams, the Asian teams that have performed in this World Cup so far. So, I don't think Portugal were great, but I don't think you can take anything away from Congo. I think they're going to be really happy with this performance.
1: Can't take anything away from Congo. Can take Cristiano Ronaldo away from Portugal, at least from the starting lineup. Or could you? Portugal's manager is Roberto Martinez.
7: It makes no sense to get the best goal scorer in world football out in a game that you need goals. I think what we needed is to add Gonzalo Ramos without making it in a way that it would become even more a difficult line. As you know, in football, the straight line is not the quickest way. And I think for us, in moments like this, the experience of Cristiano in the box is important. The way that he attracts defenders is important. The way that we can use the space is important. And every player has a responsibility or a piece of quality on the pitch. And clearly, when you look for goals, you need to have Cristiano on the pitch.
1: Cristiano Ronaldo joining Lionel Messi is the only players to play in six different World Cups, does not score in the 1-1 draw with Congo. Harry Kane for England does score two goals. He now has 10 career goals in FIFA World Cup action. Second player to score for England in three different World Cup tournaments. England a 4-2 win over Croatia. ESPN analyst Stuart Robson.
6: They didn't start particularly well. I thought Croatia were the better team in the first half. They scored a couple of set plays, which England are renowned for. Mm. But in the second half, they played with more intensity. They were more aggressive. They won the ball back higher up the field. And from that position, they always looked as though they were going to win the game. And Jude Bellingham, who I've been very critical of when he was at Real Madrid, scored a very good goal and had a good game. So that's important for England.
1: Jude Bellingham, game-winning goal in the 47th minute at the age of almost 23. He'll be 23 in the coming week. And England gets the 4-2 win over Croatia. A lot of weight on the shoulders of England, though. Former U.S. men's national team member Taylor Twellman.
8: I think a lot of us that deal with the English football fan all have the same kind of experience. The pressure on England is unlike most other national teams because it's this trap between history and expectation. Listen, the fans are going to tell you they gave the world modern football. They're going to tell you they have the richest league in the world. In almost every tournament, they arrive with real talent. And yet there's only one issue. They've only won one major trophy. I don't think the fan base is jaded because of failure, though. I think they're jaded because of heartbreak, penalty shootouts, golden generations not living up to it, semifinals, finals. I can go down the list. And so when you think about this line between expectation and skepticism, it feels like every single English fan is sitting there saying, it's coming home. And how is it going to end this bad? Like, they can't get out of their own way.
9: Yeah, but they put on a show today. I know the manner in which they won was impressive.
8: Yep, style over substance. Listen, England can win games 1-0, but I've now said this for almost three major tournaments. I'll argue with anyone. I don't think England has had this much talent in the history of their federation. I don't. I really believe that. The fact that they can leave Cole Palmers and Phil Foden's off the roster because they are really strong, they did it with style. Now it means it's coming home, apparently.
1: Team USA is home among the hosts for the World Cup in 2026. The Americans return to the pitch on Friday against Australia. Each team won its opener. U.S., of course, opened with the win over Paraguay. U.S. men's national team center back Chris Richards on the Pat McAfee Show.
10: World Cup, you know, tensions can be a bit higher, performances can be different, but we kind of set a baseline for ourselves, and you know, hopefully we can follow that performance. But I think everybody was happy with how it went, obviously, but we also feel like we have another gear that we can get to, that we can get into. So everybody want to go out there and win. Everybody want to go out there and make a statement. And you know, I think especially after how the game went in the fall, I think, you know, this is our chance to kind of have our get back. So me personally, you know, I wasn't involved in that game, but I just know that everybody was on the field, you know, wanted to show that we're a host nation for a reason, that we're not here to just participate, we want to win games.
11: Tell me about Coach Ponch a little bit. Can you describe Ponch's coaching style and how you guys have seemingly taken to it?
10: He's tough, he's intense, he demands a lot, but you know, he demands a lot because he sees a lot. He wouldn't do it if he felt like we didn't have the quality for it, so he's definitely a guy who came in with a lot of credit, but also he has a lot of aura to him. I mean, he's coached some big teams, he's coached some big names, and himself, he was also a big name. So he comes in with a very reputable kind of coaching status. So for us, you know, we're very grateful that he's here. We're happy that he's kind of instilled these policies in us, but ultimately it's up to us on the field to get it done. So, you know, he can do so much for us, but, you know, we got to go out there and perform.
12: Do you feel a little more pressure going into the next one, or is it kind of just, hey, if we kind of repeat what we did against Paraguay, like, we're going to be just fine?
10: Australia is definitely a different opponent. You know, they're very good defensively, and so we have to find a solution to that. But ultimately, you know, we set a really high bar, a really high standard for ourselves, and the world's finally being able to see that. You know, we've had those same standards for the last few years, but it's just felt like it just started to click, so. For us, you know, obviously we want to put in another good performance like we did the other night. And again, you know, if we can just keep setting the bar higher and higher and higher, you know, we're going to have a long summer.
1: Americans return to action on Friday in that matchup with Australia. SportsCenter all night, ESPN Radio, back to the diamond. Giants and Braves played pretty much two. They resumed their suspended game from Tuesday, the game that was suspended by rain. And in that one,
13: 4.05 ERA. Now a swing and a high drive in the deep center field going way back. Dubon at the warning track, at the wall. Adios, Pelota. That's into the waterfall. Just to the right of the 400-foot marker and into the water out there. A splash hit in Atlanta, for Willie Adames. 6-2 Giants, their third home run.
1: They'd go on to a 7-2 win over the Braves in the resumption of the suspended game. John Miller calling it on KNBR. Then they played the regularly scheduled game.
13: Here now is Luis Arraez, two-down runner at first, and he hammers one. High in the air, down the right field line, has a chance, way back there. Adios, pelota! Okay, everything's all right then. Luis Arraez stuns the Braves and their fans as he launches one. Here it is. There's a swing. There's a high drive into deep center. Going way back is Dubon. He's at the wall. He leaps. Goodbye. A home run. Bryce Eldridge to the left of straightaway center. Deep left center. And he hits one. It's the second time today the Giants have hit back-to-back home runs. They did so in the fifth inning of game one. And that's three home runs in this inning. 5-0 Giants.
1: John Miller calling a lot of balls leaving the yard on KNBR. Giants a 7-5 win over the Braves to take both games. On Wednesday, Arraez hitting his third homer, season high 4 RBI in the victory in game number 2. Speaking of 4 runs, Diamondbacks got one with one swing.
14: 1-1, there's the swing. High fly ball out to right. Adele is going back. He is at the fence, at the wall. Gone! It is another grand slam for Corbin Carroll. Second of the year, fifth of his career. Season makes it 5-1 Diamondbacks.
1: Arizona Sports 98-7, 8-1 the final. Diamondbacks beat the Angels, scoring 8 runs, their most since May 24th against the Rockies. Padres pulling away from the Cardinals.
15: One away for Tatis. Padres lead 2-0. Fernando lines one out to center field and over the head of Church, who came in, jumped, couldn't make the play. Wagner going to score. Fernando racing into second. An RBI double on a misread liner to center. And the Padres lead is 3-0.
1: One of 14 hits that they had in their 6-1 win over the Cardinals. 97-3. The fan Tatis 3-for-5. 2 RBI. The extra base hit, the stolen base, 48th career game with an extra base hit and a stolen base. Royals a 6-2 win over the Nationals. Kansas City back-to-back homers in the third inning. Mets get a win over the Reds.
16: Rodolo ready, his 2-1. Swing a one-hopper towards short past the dive of McLean into left field, a base hit. Soto trots home, he'll score. 3 consecutive two-out hits for the Mets and a 3-0 lead in the third inning.
17: 3-1. Wide in the air to center field. This chases Marte back on his way to the track. Nearing the wall, looks up. It's off the base of the fence. Semien is in. Alvarez gets stopped at third. He runs right through it. The throw to the plate is late. Alvarez scores. Ewing's at second, and it's 7-1 Mets in the fifth.
1: It would be a 9-1 win for the Mets. They beat the Reds, 880 ESPN New York. The win snaps a 4-game road losing streak in Cincinnati. Sports Center all night, ESPN Radio. Speaking of New York, they're teeing it up in the morning at Shinnecock Hills. U.S. Open action getting underway, and conditions, to put it mildly, is going to be challenging for the golfers. USGA trying to keep control of the course throughout the weather that's expected on Long Island. ESPN analyst Andy North.
18: This golf course changes more from morning to afternoon than any golf course I've ever been at. It's built on sand. You're near the water where the wind's going to blow and the sun comes up. Those three combinations, it can go from wet to bone dry literally in an hour or two and become uncontrollable. So the USGA has worked literally for the last year to year and a half trying to figure out a plan that would work here. There's some of the greens are so severe that when the wind gets blown, the balls are going to go all over the place. So they're going to do multiple things. One, they're going to try to make sure hole locations are in reasonable spots, not on top of any of the high spots. Two, they're going to slow the greens down. They're going to be the slowest greens at the U.S. Open in the last 25 years. And then three, they've given a little bit of extra time on Thursday and Friday between the splits between morning and afternoon so they can go out and syringe. They're not going to water, they're going to syringe. They're just, as John Bodenhammer explained it today in the press, it's like when you reach in for a head of lettuce at the grocery store, that little misty stuff is around it. That's what they're going to try to do, just to keep the grass alive. So all in all, they're trying to be super careful, and hopefully it doesn't blow as hard as everybody thinks it might.
9: You're part of the USGA's sort of prep for this, and how do you explain to the viewer the fine balance of presenting a proper U.S. Open test but maintaining a golf course that's playable? That feels like that's a really tough needle to thread.
18: It really is, and so much work has gone into this. Historically, you come to a U.S. Open, you expect green speeds to be in the 12 and a half range on the stimp meter. This week, they're going to be more in the 10 range. That's more like speeds I played 40 years ago. So I think they've got a great plan. They're doing everything they possibly can do to make this a great championship. And we're going to have to see what the wind does. You know, you can't beat Mother Nature sometimes, so we'll have to see what happens. Hopefully, it won't be quite as bad. And it's not just tomorrow. They're talking probably 20-mile-an-hour winds each of the 4 days. Wow. Thursday, Friday, and Sunday, they're going to all be the normal winds coming out of the south-southwest. And then Saturday is supposed to blow out of the northwest, which that means that is the direction blowing from the top of the 11th green down to the front of the 11th green, and the same thing at 7. I think that's going to cause problems on those two very diabolical par threes.
1: 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Round one gets underway in the morning. Straight ahead, grabbing a spot in the Cup Championship. 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
24: 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I'm on a
25: mission. 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
2: Texas Tech transfer quarterback Brandon Sorsby plans to enter the NFL supplemental draft.
3: I think they made a sensible decision here, and they decided, you know, he's got to move forward.
4: There was no way that Brandon Sorsby was going to be playing it down for Texas Tech.
1: Texas Tech taking a lot of criticism for its handling of the gambling case, fighting for his eligibility. But Sorsby's agent says some heat should be going to Cincinnati, his former school. Cincinnati, according to reports, had been alerted of the gambling prior to the start of the 2025 season. The school, in a statement on Wednesday, saying, "We reiterate what we've said before. All of our student athletes receive extensive gambling education multiple times through the year. We would never knowingly play an athlete who violated NCAA sports wagering regulations. As for the supplemental draft for the NFL, should teams be looking at Sorsby?" Earlier on ESPN Radio, Emmett Golden.
5: "A team that is in desperate need of a quarterback, stay away. Don't even bother. Don't get in this. Next year, 27, there's supposed to be a whole lot of quarterbacks, and just have some patience. I think about the Jets. The Jets have all those picks. Don't worry about Sorsby. You might be able to draft a Manning. You might be able to draft Moore. You know, some of those guys. Now, I think about what the Rams did, how they didn't need a quarterback, but they still took Ty Simpson in the first round. I could see a team that has a quarterback right now, but maybe the quarterback's old. Maybe the quarterback has a contract coming up that you're not 100% sure you want to make that guy the highest paid quarterback or one of. Maybe those are the type of teams that can afford to take a chance on a guy that could sit for a year and be away and let all the talk die down. I could see a team like that going after Sorsby."
1: 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This was SportsCenter, is presented by Gusto. Las Vegas Aces going into the Commissioner's Cup Championship. They'll play the Liberty on June 30th. Aces an 86-76 win over the Mercury to get to the championship matchup. Fire a 94-89 win over the Storm, 4-0 when scoring at least 90 this season. Some pretty good WNBA action on the court on Wednesday. 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
6: How good is that? Are you ready to take?
0: Number 5.
1: WNBA, it's a bucket in the closing seconds on USA Network that extends the win streak for the Liberty to 8.
7: Ionescu has it. One timeout remaining for Liberty. Ionescu takes it to the 10 and puts it in. Liberty lead by 1. No timeouts, no reset timeout for the Sky. 5 to shoot. Taylor over Sumi for the win. Not there. And the Liberty escapes Chicago with another win.
0: Number 4.
1: Baseball. Orioles get a win in Seattle, getting some defense in the process. WBAL.
8: The 2-1. Raleigh drives it in the air out to right field. O'Neill jogs back, feeling for the wall. He's in front of the fence, leaps into the air, and did he get it? He got it! Tyler O'Neill very calmly going back to the wall, leaping into the air, and pulling it down.
0: Number 3.
1: Marlins put up a dozen, most runs they've had all season, in a win over the Phillies, 104.3 WQAM.
9: Now Kyle Stowers, he drives the ball again out to right, and he's back, and it slams off the Toyota sign again. Right where Mac put it, Kyle Stowers with a multi-homer day. He's got 4 RBIs, and the Fish are pummeling Philly on Wednesday. It's 10-4 in the top of the 6th.
0: Number 2.
1: Pro players not the only ones going yard as the power surge continues for the Sooners in Omaha, sending them to the championship series.
10: Not this one is another one to right field, and Harris have a night with a dinger dagger. Two homers, 5 runs batted in. Deshaun Harris and a big, big step towards the College World Series Finals.
0: Number one.
1: Back to the pros. Arizona's Corbin Carroll now has 5 career Grand Slams, 2 of them this season. Arizona Sports, 98.7.
8: 1-1, there's the swing. High fly ball out to right. Adele is going back. He is at the fence, at the wall. Gone! It is another Grand Slam for Corbin Carroll. Second of the year, 5th of his career. And his 13th home run of the season makes it 5-1 Diamondbacks.
1: Corbin Carroll, as you heard, 5th career Grand Slam, and he's the 5th player with multiple Grand Slams this season. That's going to do it for SportsCenter All Night. I'm Jay Reynolds. It's Thursday, June 18th, birthday of Sir Paul McCartney and Miss Kelly, my daughter. Not the same age, however. Unsportsmanlike with more World Cup reaction and a look ahead to Team USA tomorrow. They're next. 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
21: Jeff Ward. Why does Dak Prescott get so much hate? I'll be honest, I'm not sure exactly, but he does. I don't know that it's more now. Why would it be more now? What's your problem? What would you like him to do, everyone? Is he supposed to sack the quarterback too? Let me say this about Dak Prescott. This is, why do you hate him so much, or dislike him so much? Not only is he ridiculously loyal to the Cowboys, I think at a fault. I really do. I think he should have left. I know you think I'm crazy, and I said it at the time, you thought I was crazy. Cowboys could have gone on a total rebuild had they traded him. Yeah, I said it. And I said it probably 2 years ago, too. But he stuck it out, he's sticking it out, and his career is being wasted in Dallas. It is being wasted. I don't know what more the guy is supposed to do. I don't know how many more yards you need him to pass for, and it's wasted.
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22: What do we do about Notre Dame? I think look at Ohio State, who Texas will play in week 2. It was announced it'll be a 6:30 game. It'll be prime time. It'll be ABC. Whereas Texas has those 2 big games every month. Look at Ohio State, Jack, we're going to have to rebuild their defense. They play at Texas. They play Oregon. They play at Indiana. They play home to Michigan. They play at USC. They play at Iowa. They play at Nebraska. To me, point of that is they play 4 or 5 teams that are better than anybody on the Notre Dame schedule. I mean, how does Notre Dame continue to get away with that is the fair question, right?
23: I think the most simple answer is just make them join a conference somehow. I don't know how you do that.
22: How do you do that?
23: They're already half in the Big Ten and half in the ACC.
22: And if they're every year, if Notre Dame fans are out there going, what are you talking about? Their toughest game is BYU. They just have a different path to get to the same goal. That should be people get fired up about us. Disgraces, college football playoffs. College football has problems. They have another Notre Dame problem. They have another Notre Dame problem. I'll say it. They have another Notre Dame problem.
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3: 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Tons of news in and around the World Cup. A tie that most people thought was a win for one team and a loss for another. We are in New York City, the Knicks parade. People are already lining up. It is going to be insane here today, along with Michelle Smallman, Chris Canty, Evan Cohen with you. Good morning, everybody.
4: 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How's everybody doing today?
3: Smallsy?
11: I'm doing well, CC, but today might be a good day for you to be out of the city. It is zoo, like, already in New York, and then we're talking 6:01 a.m. and the parade does not start for another 4 hours.
3: Yeah, so I, Cece and I both have inside sources, and by that I mean friends who are already there that we're getting text messages from. So my friend, my longtime friend Jack, is already there. He's sending me videos. He goes, at 4:30 in the morning, hotel that they were at 3:30 in the morning, he and a bunch of guys that got rooms or whatever, the hotel, so they could be their lifelong Knicks fans.
11: Yeah.
3: They were woken up by people outside lining up, like, go New York, go, at 3:30 this morning.
11: Yes.
3: Okay? Eastern time. And the crowd is cheering. He said they were talking to cops. They said in 2 hours, and this is at, you know, 5:30 in the morning Eastern, in 2 hours, there's no chance you're getting close without something showing us that you're allowed through these checkpoints because it will already be full. CeCe, your friends are telling you what that are already there because this is insane.
4: So my boy Brandon Homer, who's a diehard Knicks fan, he's actually from up your way, Ev. He was saying that he was planning on getting there between 6 and 7 this morning. So he was texting a group chat last night. Some other people are going, they're Knicks fans, but they're not diehards like he is. So he's en route to get to the parade right now. And I know that there are a lot of other Knicks fans that feel the same way. So unless you get there early, you're not going to have an opportunity to be a part of the parade and to see the Knicks go by on the floats. So this is going to get dicey for our resident Knicks fan, Nuno Texexexiera. Just saying.
3: So your guy, Brandon, is Brandon, right? That's his name?
4: Yeah, Brandon.
3: Brandon, sorry. If he's going to get there between 6 a.m. and 7 a.m., the parade kind of starts at 10 a.m. Eastern time and really is, like, culminating around noon at City Hall. I hate to do this to him. I don't know that he's going to get in.
4: That's insane to think he might not get into a parade. That's in the New York City streets. That's crazy. 53 years in the making. He's a diehard Knicks fan. He has an opportunity to see this team celebrated with everybody getting the key from Mayor Mondami at City Hall. And you're not going to be there? You're rolling the dice? You're risking it all?
5: We're going to have to get a check-in from him later and see what's going on down there.
11: Yeah, we need updates.
3: Who, from Brandon?
11: From everyone.
5: No, from Nuno.
3: Oh, Nuno.
11: And Brandon. I want to know if Brandon gets in too. I can get
4: video for my boy.
11: Yeah.
4: I can tell him, shoot me the video.
3: Yeah. So I know is Nuno put out a tweet saying, like, you know, the train station was raucous or whatever, and he's en route. I don't know that he's going to be able to get there unless he's credentialed. Rob Lorenzo, our social and digital guy, I know is credentialed, Smalls and CeCe.
11: Yes.
3: Because I know he got a note literally, let me put this out there, so from the mayor's office.
11: So I was supposed to be credentialed. I was going to be on a float for Vibe Check, which you can watch at Disney.
3: You're
11: going to
3: be on a float?
11: But I couldn't because I believe you're leaving us early today, and we have our show to do, so there was no coverage on our show.
3: Wait a minute. Did you just blame me?
11: No, hang on. Just wait.
5: She did. Yes.
11: Because normally I would have to leave early because there is no chance that you're going to be able to get close to where you need to be to get on the float unless you're there at like 6, 7 a.m. And because...
3: What times?
6: I almost did it, but I did not. You almost got me. But my whole point is that I was like, oh, well, I could go after our show. You know, Evan has to dip out early, so it'll be me and our CC and myself for the remainder of the show. I'll go as soon as it's over. They're like, you're not getting anywhere close to the parade, let alone to where the floats are going to be by 10 a.m. Like, no chance. So our friend of the show, friend in life, Kimberly A. Martin, she will be on a float getting coverage for Vibe Check. Which
3: okay,
6: will be cool.
3: Did she
6: we
3: just
6: can get stuff.
3: Blame me?
6: No. I was just talking about logistics. Because I probably would have had to take the whole show off in order to even get
3: That's
6: down
3: what I'm
6: there.
3: Saying. I don't know what Nuno's, like, I don't think he's going to get close.
7: I think it's so much funnier if Nuno goes all the way down to the city and does not go to the parade. He just spends a day at, like, a bagel shop or something.
4: He can't miss this parade.
7: Sounds like you can.
4: I mean,
3: based on Brandon, based on Jack, based on Vibe Check,
6: yes,
3: he's missing the parade,
7: and it's your fault, Ev.
3: Yeah, well, that we know.
6: Not for me.
3: It's either mine or yours. We know that. I don't know which one it's going to be in this case, but I mean, this is tremendous.
6: We also need to get some updates from Rob Lorenzo because I believe he's already down there right now.
3: Yes.
6: So I'm very and if
3: but
6: I
3: he's credentialed.
6: But I believe he's at City Hall.
3: So he's at the end.
6: But I'm curious how many people are already lining up to be at the end because Alicia Keys is going to perform. Obviously, that's the big culmination where the Knicks all arrive. As you said, CeCe, they're going to get the key to the city. That probably for a lot of fans is where they want to be. So I bet where Rob is, people have already been lined up, if not sleeping on the streets overnight to make sure they get a good spot.
3: All right. We will continue to keep everybody updated as this parade is going to be wild. Listen, we know all sports parades are wild. This one, you're in a humongous city, obviously, with a team that hasn't won in 53 years, with the team that every player has said unifies the city, as we've been laughing about, even though there is another team literally in the city. It unifies the city. The other thing, if we're going to play blame game all around here, is Smalls just blamed me for her not being on a float.
6: I did not blame
3: you. Yes, you did.
6: No,
3: everybody realized it. You 100%
4: did. You're not wrong, though, Smalls. You're not wrong.
3: I put in exit time months ago.
4: There's a cause and effect. It is what it is.
6: We could have had on Sportsmanlike.
4: But you know what it is, Smalls? Ev wasn't concerned about a parade today because he didn't think the Knicks were actually going to win.
6: That's probably what it is.
3: And exactly. I put this date in months ago. But anyway, this World Cup update brought to you by Gusto. 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Will Chris Canty get blamed for a result in the World Cup yesterday? Portugal, Democratic Republic of Congo, they tie at one apiece, and many are saying that because CC wanted our producer, Nuno, who is Portuguese, to suffer yesterday, that his best bet at the end of the show may have led to this. Go back on the podcast and listen after 9:45 a.m. Eastern yesterday, as there's a lot of blame there. Cristiano Ronaldo in his sixth World Cup, what a difference a day makes, right? Mm-hmm. Yesterday at this time, we were celebrating the sixth World Cup of Lionel Messi, the hat trick for his squad in Argentina winning. And now Portugal ties with Congo yesterday and scoreless for the fifth straight World Cup game, 10th straight international match. He has not scored a non-penalty goal since June 19th of 2021, and he's played in every minute of those games. And Roberto Martinez, the head coach there, is getting a lot of heat. Why didn't he bench him? CC, is it your fault?
4: How is it my fault, Ev? How are you going to blame this on me? I told you I want good things for Nuno in this season. I also said with all of the positive vibes around the New York Knicks that maybe, just maybe, Nuno might have used up all of his sports goodwill with trying to exercise the demons of a 53-year championship drought with the orange and blue squad. So I just said that it could be setting up for a letdown, especially when you consider DR Congo and everything that's going on in their home country, them showing up the way they did for the World Cup. This is a team that could play inspired, and that's exactly what we saw in yesterday's match.
3: So, Smalls, Taylor Twellman, your guy, back in the day, St. Louis, you've known him forever. He is excellent as a soccer analyst, former national player, and he had this to say on SportsCenter with Scott Van Pelt about whether or not Portugal should have benched Cristiano Ronaldo.
9: Yep. Whoa. And I've said it now for 6 months. The last 10 major tournament games, 1,000+ minutes, he has not scored a goal from the run of play. Father Time has knocked on the door. It's made a phone call and someone from Portugal needs to pick up the phone and say to Cristiano, you're better coming off the bench. I've said it now for 6 months. I believe Roberto Martinez would be better suited because this may be the deepest Portuguese team they've ever had at a World Cup, but I think they're better if Ronaldo comes off the bench.
6: Do you want to win or do you care more about respect or nostalgia? Because I think that's what it's going to come down to for Portugal. As you mentioned, Ev, Ronaldo played all 90 minutes, just 3 shot attempts, 0 chances created, 2 progressive carries, second fewest of any Portugal starter, and only 2 progressive passes, also the second fewest. He was a non-factor.
1: Great progressive drop. Oh, that wasn't for that. Okay, go ahead. Keep going.
6: He's not getting the job done. He's also not creating for his teammates. And I understand that this is one of the greatest players that we will ever see. But at some point, you need to make those in-game adjustments. You need to make those tough tactical decisions. And if he's not getting the job done, you have to make a tough choice.
1: So would they have been better if you have to, in essence, bench, and let's call him an aging superstar? Would they have been better, CeCe, from your experience as a professional athlete, knowing the mentality, the ego of all athletes, would they have been better just keeping him off the roster versus benching him?
4: No, because of the experience and the pedigree, you absolutely want to have a guy like that around. But it all comes down to his mentality and whether or not he's willing to accept a lesser role for the greater good. And that's the question that they have to ask themselves moving forward, because in yesterday's match, it was underwhelming watching him perform. He didn't get his first chance until late in the match, but in the opportunities that he did have, it didn't look like he was crisp. He didn't execute. He didn't finish the way that he's known to be able to finish when he's in the box. That's why you have a player like Cristiano Ronaldo on your roster, is because when you get in point-blank range, this is a guy that's known to be able to make magic happen. And yesterday, he just couldn't do it. Now, you don't want to take credit away from DR Congo's defense because they were awesome. Mm-hmm. But Cristiano Ronaldo has to find a way in those moments. And you kept hearing throughout the broadcast, is this Ronaldo's moment? Everybody's seemingly waiting for it. This is a dude that in this last, 5 World Cup matches, he hasn't been able to score a goal. The last one he had was in 2022. Like, that's a problem. Yesterday, 25 touches, and you're talking about that being the second fewest in any World Cup start. So it does feel like we're moving closer and closer to that inevitable cliff that happens with all high-level athletes. You just wonder whether or not all of the other intangibles for Ronaldo are going to be able to benefit Portugal throughout the course of this World Cup. But if you're watching the match yesterday, there was one team that played with a lot more bounce, a lot more energy, and dare I say, a lot more effort. And that's an indictment on Ronaldo and the rest of the leadership from Portugal. They got dirty late. They got a yellow card for clothesline and Wizard, who felt like one of the best players on the pitch yesterday. And so you just wonder whether or not this team can get past whatever mental hurdles that they're dealing with. And I guess that's a symptom of, or a parallel to what we're seeing Ronaldo from an individual standpoint. So really interesting what we got from Portugal yesterday.
1: All right. Well, time will tell as to whether or not they will actually bench him and have him coming off the bench or not play him an entire game. It's going to be fascinating to watch because, again, 2 different days in the World Cup, 2 different, quote-unquote, aging superstars. One in Messi has a hat-trick. The other in Ronaldo has a tie that most people look at as a loss and a tie for the Congo that most people look at as a win. Coming up, why a team in the NFL this year could resemble one of the greatest teams of all time. We'll get to that next. We're on Sportsmanlike, presented by Progressive Insurance.
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5: 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Remember back, what, 7 years ago? 2019 College Football National Championship won by the LSU Tigers. That team, 15-0, 8-0 in the SEC. Who was on that team? How about Joe Burrow, Ja'Marr Chase, Justin Jefferson, Clyde Edwards-Helaire? That's just the offense. Coached by Ed Orgeron, offensive pass game coordinator was Buffalo Bills head coach Joe Brady. That team's one of the greatest college football teams to ever play.
6: Go Tigers.
5: Go Tigers. And that team has come up over the last 24 hours because the quarterback of that team was Joe Burrow. Cincinnati Bengals quarterback right now says, my team now reminds me of my team then.
7: I want everybody talking about the Bengals. I want everybody talking about what I'm saying in my press conferences. And is he, you know, you go back and watch what I said before 2019 season at LSU. You know, I feel very similarly about this team. You know, I'm so excited to get started and get moving. And I wish we would ramp this right into training camp so we can continue to improve. Cause I feel like, you know, there's so much greatness that we're going to be able to achieve this year. I'm just excited to get going.
5: Pretty, pretty high praise.
8: Did he just say he wants everybody talking about them?
6: Yep. And talking about what he says in his pressers specifically.
8: Well, give us something to talk about, Joe.
5: We just compared this year's team to the best college team in the last however many years.
8: Okay, but the Cincinnati Bengals are not that. They ain't been in the playoffs in 3 straight years. What are you talking about? That is infuriating to hear that. You want us talking about you. That usually coincides with winning. And in order for your team to win, you gotta stay on the field. Last time I checked, the best ability is availability. And 2 of the last 3 years, Joe Burrow has missed too much of football in those seasons. So, like, dog, you gotta stay on the field. Your offensive line has to protect better. Your defense has gotta find a way to get stops. Why don't we start there before we start talking about championship caliber teams like LSU back in 2019? Why don't we do that?
6: Well, we know when he's healthy and on the field, he's obviously one of the best quarterbacks in the NFL, and he's putting in the work. I don't know if you guys have listened to what he's been saying and what's been coming out of Cincinnati, but he is putting in extra work on the field. He was on the practice field Tuesday, yesterday, for an additional hour. He also had an extended throw-in session last week. He is putting in the work and setting the tone, and he's also doing it in more ways than one. He was talking about how he's trying to be more vocal and more mean to his teammates. He says he doesn't know if it's going to work. Maybe it's good, maybe it's bad. We'll find out. But he is taking this season very seriously, and he's trying things in a different way.

0: I think because he's sick of not being in the playoffs and he's sick of the Bengals not being relevant. And as you said, CeCe, he could say that all he wants. You can be mean to your teammates. You could throw for hours a day. If he's not healthy and available and on the field, they don't have a shot.
1: Smalls, the last quarterback, that said that ain't with the team that he was drafted by. And oh, by the way, got his coach and general manager fired. And oh, by the way, was in the same draft class as Joe Burrow. That would be Tua Tagovailoa. Like, I don't need you talking about what you're going to do in the offseason and how you're going to lead and all of those things. Because guess what? If you're not a vocal leader, if you're not a hardliner, if that's not who you are, your teammates are going to pick up on you being disingenuous. Like the best thing that Joe Burrow can do is lead by example. And I'm not sure that talking more in the media and saying you want people talking about you is the way to go about trying to put your team in position to compete for a championship.
0: But does it put you in a better position if you're Joe Burrow, if you don't get those results, to say, I've done everything?
2: I would just say this, Smalls.
1: The people that actually get stuff done in life, they usually don't have to talk about it beforehand. They can talk about it after the fact. Jalen Brunson ain't got to talk about wanting to win a championship. You see how he goes about his business year in, year out. The doggedness, the industriousness. He ain't got to do a lot of talking.
0: Yeah.
1: Like, so when you start doing the compare and contrast with Joe Burrow, it just, I don't need the quarterback to get up at the podium during minicamp and say, I want everybody talking about us. If you want us to talk about you, all you got to do is go out there and win.
2: As our buddy Lil Wayne says, real G's move in silence.
1: Like lasagna.
0: Like lasagna.
2: So a couple of things. One, I think, Smalls, I went to the exact same place mentally as you did, which was, I wonder if this is a last dance, kind of like everything is out there. We are going to do this or not do this year. And not do this means I'm done. Because I don't know what changed. And it could be real life stuff, so I'll stay away from it. Between the press conferences at the end of last season, when literally he was giving us this mindset of, could this young man actually just walk away Andrew Luck style? We discussed that and he gave us ammo to do so. Could he ask out NBA style? Well, neither of those two things happen. They go out there and they make a win now trade for Dexter Lawrence. They bring in Boye Mafe from the world champion Seattle Seahawks. They make all these moves across the defense, as well as obviously making sure that he's in place. He is in Burrow. And I now have to ask the question, is he telling us to ask him Super Bowl or bust? Is that what he's saying here?
0: Well, he said in that same presser that he loves to put pressure on himself and put pressure on the guys, that he thrives in it. So maybe by saying it publicly, I feel the same way about this team that I did about my national champion LSU Tigers, one of the best teams that we've seen in college football history.
2: Yeah.
0: This team gives me those same vibes. Guess what? You want us to talk about you? You got it, buddy, because you are setting the expectations that you guys are going to be winners, that you're going to get to and potentially win a Super Bowl. That's the standard that you have already set in June.
2: Are they championship or bust now based on these words, CeCe?
1: I don't know if I'm going to go to the place of championship or bust, but it does become interesting in terms of where the Cincinnati Bengals are and the decisions this organization has to make from a financial perspective moving forward, right? Zach Taylor is on the last year of his contract. We'll see how that goes. Joe Burrow has one more year of guaranteed money on his contract after this year. His 2027 cap hit is $55 million. It's starting to get around time for them to consider an extension for him. Does he want to extend there? Like, all of these things are conversations and questions that Cincinnati has to ask, and they only become more difficult the longer this playoff drought continues to last. With all of the resources that this team has invested, that this organization has invested in this team, with trading a top 10 pick for a defensive tackle, with committing $70 million to two wide receivers on an annual basis, all of the free agent moves that they went out and got, Jonathan Allen, Boye Mafe, the investments that they've made along the defensive line and in the secondary, adding Brian Cook. Like, they've tried to step their game up in terms of improving the talent base. It's now up to the quarterback to deliver. And if that doesn't happen, a lot of hard questions are going to be asked by both players, coaches, and the front office in Cincinnati.
2: Well, as one elite quarterback thinks his team is on the way up, one Hall of Fame quarterback thinks another team is on the way down. We'll get to that next. We're on Sportsmanlike, presented by Progressive Insurance.
3: Hey, this is Rich Eisen coming up on Thursday. 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
7: 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What a 24 hours in sports. Great World Cup action yesterday. Portugal and Democratic Republic of Congo tying at one apiece. All kinds of drama about Ronaldo. Should he not be in the starting lineup for Portugal moving forward? Harry Kane gets two goals for England in their 4-2 victory over Croatia. Joe Burrow tells us, yeah, this Bengals team reminds me of the 2019 LSU team. That's the team that went undefeated at 15-0, 8-0 in the SEC, won a national championship, loaded roster-wise. Okay, high expectations there for the Cincinnati Bengals. Well, another team in their division, also with some high expectations, but a Hall of Fame quarterback may not agree with those high expectations. Ben Roethlisberger, Pittsburgh Steelers, has his podcast of Footballin' with Big Ben and had this to say about the Ravens and their overall roster.
8: I think they're falling apart. I don't think they're the same team. So right now,
9: Harbaugh's gone.
10: I'm W.
8: Yep. Win. Two W's.
10: Yeah.
8: Okay. They feel different. They feel like their window closed. Losing Harbaugh, you just feel like, King Henry's a year older, like his body's taking a beating. Mm-hmm. You just felt like, what was going on with Lamar last year? He just didn't seem like the Lamar that we've been used to seeing. Maybe he was injured. I think he took some shots last year that we didn't think about. So maybe he'll have a bounce back year and be great again.
7: Okay. Baltimore Ravens last year, for context, CC is a former Raven, played for mm-hmm. Harbaugh. Okay, they were 8-9. Obviously, Lamar was banged up a bunch. Two of those wins per Roethlisberger, he's now attributing to Harbaugh, which may be true. Interestingly enough, their point differential was +26, which was better than that of the division champ Pittsburgh Steelers. Are the Ravens falling apart, CeCe? Is the window closed for them?
11: I don't think so. I completely disagree with that take. That sounds like a little Ravens hate from a Pittsburgh Steeler, but I'll say this. For Baltimore, the offense has never really concerned me. I do like what they're doing, especially on the offensive line, retooling that group, bringing over John Simpson from the New York Jets, drafting the kid out of Penn State, Iwania, and then being able to get some other players in the skill position core, two receivers that they drafted, including Elijah Sherrod out of Indiana. So I've never really worried about the Baltimore Ravens from an offensive perspective. I do concern myself with them protecting Lamar Jackson. And it seems like they've done that this offseason. But the biggest issue for Baltimore is the defense. Can you get stops when you need to get stops? And so bringing over Trey Hendrickson, that's going to matter. Hiring Jesse Minner, defensive-minded head coach, that's going to matter. Being able to add veteran presence, Calais Campbell, that's going to matter. So I like all of those additions. Especially to that front seven, and that's going to be the key for me. How does the Baltimore Ravens defense look? How does that front seven look? Can they stop the run? Do they have pressure players that can get after opposing quarterbacks? If the answer to those two questions is yes, then the Baltimore Ravens should look to have a bounce back year, win the division, and potentially be contenders in the AFC.
12: I'm with you. The defense is the key, but also focusing on the offense because Lamar is the subject of everything when it comes to the Baltimore Ravens. Have you seen what he's been saying? He's loving this new coaching staff. He loves how detailed they are. He loves the way that they're pushing them. He has been very vocal about Declan Doyle specifically, their new
7: Deck.
12: Deck.
7: I don't mean to interrupt.
12: No, but
7: I thought that was interesting that he's already doing the shortened nickname thing with him.
12: Mm-hmm. Deck,
7: right?
12: Yep. But he's talking about Declan Doyle, who came over from Chicago, and saying that it's mind-blowing what he's bringing to this offense. We know that Lamar historically has not been at these voluntary workouts. He's been at these things. He's participating. Kyle Hamilton was saying that he looks like he did at Louisville. that he's moving amazingly, because obviously his health was a concern last season. So you bring in a new coaching staff, but I'm very interested to see what this offense is going to look like with Declan Doyle, because we saw what he was able to do with the Chicago Bears, and see what we get out of Lamar Jackson. And did you know that Lamar Jackson, two-time MVP, both of those came in his first season with a new offensive coordinator?
7: I did not know that. Good.
12: He won MVP in his first season with Greg Roman back in 2019 and again with Todd Monken in 2023. So if history repeats itself, we will see an MVP version of Lamar Jackson, and can the defense keep pace with them? I don't think that they're falling apart.
7: Based on that, Eric DaCosta, the general manager, hopefully he's recovered from the Max Crosby thing. I know he was very, very emotional after the fact about that, he said. But
12: Torn up
7: about that. Hopefully he's okay. He should just fire the OC every year then, based on that.
12: Go to Jalen Hurts route.
7: Seriously. So I tend to personally agree with what you both said. I don't agree with Ben Roethlisberger. That said, can we just play out the opposite? Because our last two topics we discussed are tied into each other. Right? In order for the Cincinnati Bengals in that AFC North to look like the LSU team in 2019, they've got to get wins, and a lot of them, maybe even in places they're not normally used to getting wins. So is there anything to the idea of maybe Burrow's right and maybe Ben's right, and as Cincinnati is going up, Baltimore's going down? Anything to that?
11: I will say that if Ben Roethlisberger is right, then the Baltimore Ravens got a problem. And they could potentially be staring at having to find a way to offload a future Hall of Famer at quarterback, because he's not going to extend with them beyond his current contract. That could be problematic. If things go off the rails in Baltimore, then it's worth watching what happens with Lamar Jackson and whether or not an extension actually gets done. Because when you have an owner come out at the beginning of the offseason and say our top priority is extending our quarterback, and no contract gets done in said offseason, then you have to wonder why the player is unwilling to go to the place of extending right now. Now, it could be Lamar Jackson playing chess in terms of negotiations and knowing that there are a whole lot of quarterbacks that are going to get extended after this upcoming season and waiting to see what those deals look like so he can come in and top them. But there is an alternative universe where Lamar Jackson decides he doesn't like the course of action in Baltimore. He doesn't think that the replacement that they brought in for John Harbaugh is an upgrade. And he wants to try his hand at going someplace else in the National Football League. So I just think we have to watch this situation in Baltimore all year long, because I do think that Lamar Jackson is a sneaky candidate for an NBA-style ask out when it comes to the prospects of playing somewhere else, right? No trade clause, no tag clause in his contract. That means Baltimore can't stop him from walking into free agency after 2027. So if you're the Ravens and Lamar is unwilling to get an extension done, then you have to see if the player is willing to work with you to move him to his preferred destination. That's a next year issue, but what happens on the field will impact that decision from Lamar.
7: More likely to not be on their team that they're on right now, 1 year from today, Lamar or Joe Burrow. That was well said. Let me do it again. More likely to not be on their team that they're currently on 1 year from today, Lamar or Joe Burrow?
12: Lamar.
11: Yeah, I think it's Lamar too.
7: Your reasoning, both of you?
11: Well, I mean, listen, the Cincinnati Bengals have given Joe Burrow everything he's asked for.
12: Mm-hmm.
11: So, you can't get everything you've asked for and then decide you don't like it here. Like, this is the mess that you made now. You have to own it. With Lamar, the Baltimore Ravens, they have tried to appease him, but we also have to go back to the original contract negotiation that he had several years ago where the Ravens wouldn't give him the structure on a deal that he was looking for. And so I just think that it's always been a tenuous situation in Baltimore in terms of Lamar's relationship with the organization. He loves the city loves him, but it's just interesting to see how the powers that be handle being uncomfortable with each passing day that Lamar is not extended.
12: There's just something about South Florida and Lamar, obviously his roots there, that makes me wonder, would he ever want to go home and go play for the Dolphins? And I don't know if Joe Burrow would have the appetite to go somewhere like, and hypothetically, Lamar would go home if it wasn't a turnkey win now situation. We always had speculated the Rams. That seemingly is off the board with Ty Simpson going with the 13th overall pick being the heir apparent. I know. If you could get Joe Burrow, you find a way, you figure it out. After Matt Stafford decides that he's done with football. However, Lamar, the way that those in the know talk about Lamar, I pay very close attention to it. When Adam Schefter and Dan Graziano and our friends that cover the NFL talk about Lamar, they talk about him not having an agent. They talk about how he does things differently than everybody else, that he marches to his own drum, and that the way that he goes about things is unexpected at times. And I could see potentially a scenario in which he's like, I'm good here. This is a new regime. Even though I love the guys now, if you're not having success, I could see it going sideways and him maybe wanting a change of scenery.
7: Yeah, this whole conversation proves that Ben Roethlisberger has a leg to stand on to even suggest the Ravens are falling apart. Because if it's on the board that in 1 year Lamar Jackson could ask out, that would be the Ravens falling apart. Now, neither of you said that he's going to. Neither of you said that he's going to fall apart. What you're saying is, if that happens, if he were to ask out, you would take a step back and say, this is not the most surprising ask out we've ever seen in sports. And I wonder if that maybe is part of what Roethlisberger is getting at. Now, he never said that. So maybe I'm giving him more credit than
11: you
7: I should.
11: You definitely
7: here.
11: Are giving him more credit.
7: So what we're saying is, if you're going to talk about the concept of the Ravens falling apart, the concept would be if he doesn't want to sign a long-term contract extension, not that they're going to stink this year. Two different things, right? They could go to the the AFC Championship game, and he would still say, I'd rather go home and play for the Dolphins. Well, let me rephrase. I'd rather go home. I don't know that he wants to play for the Dolphins.
11: Yeah, but here's the thing. They're talking about the Ravens falling apart. Like, last year, the Ravens fell apart, and they still finished
7: second
11: place.
7: And they made the changes.
11: Yeah, I understand they made changes, but they still finished second place in the division, and you're talking about them being in the playoff mix up until the last 2 weeks of the season. Like, that is falling apart for the Baltimore Ravens. The floor for the Baltimore Ravens with Lamar Jackson as their quarterback is 8 wins. And Lamar Jackson missed a month of time last year. So, like, I think that Ben Roethlisberger is being real disrespectful when predicting the demise of one of the most stable franchises in all of sports.
7: Very fair. Coming up, Giannis Watch is still on, but for how long? We'll get to that next. We're on Sportsmanlike, presented by Progressive Insurance.
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0: 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And Ian.
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1: This whole, I want to be here, but no, I don't. I love Milwaukee, but I want to win. And if I can't win here, well, I don't know. All of this that's been going on for quite some time, that has had a compounding effect. Is Giannis a diva? That's another thing you have to factor in, is the personality and the demands that would come along with it if he is to be brought into your organization, especially if you give up a ton to get him.
2: 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And of the three of us, and pretty much of every single host on ESPN Radio, she is the least accusatory person, and it's your clip of calling Giannis a diva that is being played everywhere.
1: Well, in reaction to,
2: I mean, to be fair,
1: Michael,
2: we didn't
1: Wilbon,
2: name call.
1: Right?
2: Sure, but that wasn't part of that.
1: No, but Michael Wilbon.
2: Yes.
1: Icon.
2: No
1: is
2: doubt.
1: The one who suggested Giannis was a diva, and I was reacting to that and saying, if we actually look at the history of the way that he has moved in Milwaukee, coaches being fired, the passive aggressive things that he said through the media about wanting to be there but not winning, just maybe a sprinkle of diva.
2: Cece knows where I'm going with this. You are very much, let me be kind about everything in my critique. You won't even go as far to say like that CJ, like your CJ Stroud stuff is just like, you just are going to live at the 1 yard line. You won't get into the end zone of don't pay him, right? But yet you're calling Giannis the diva.
1: Well, I can't get into the end zone because he turned the ball over again.
3: Wow.
2: Name caller, sports talk radio girl over there. Glass. Not half full.
1: No, not, but I want it for CJ Stroud. I want him to be great. I just want him to stop turning the ball over. But when when it comes to the Giannis of it all, do you want your star player to be a diva?
2: What's going on with the music? Are we supposed to react to this?
1: I don't know.
2: I'm curious.
1: But as, the singular talent Beyonce said, a diva's a hustler. And do you want Giannis to be a diva in your organization? Is that a good thing?
2: Well, yeah. If you don't have the player the caliber of Giannis, you'll take whatever his personality is at that point. So where we are at with Giannis right now, Chris Haynes, SiriusXM NBA Radio yesterday reported, and he is very close to that situation. He said that he could see this potentially going on after the draft. Because, CC, this is the thing that we've talked about. When Jimmy Haslam, who is one of the co-owners, governors of the Bucks, put out there, I want this done by the draft, we came on the air the next day and said, like, does he understand how the rules work? Because it doesn't have to be done by the draft. So now I will ask you, do you think this will be done by the draft based on the Haynes reporting, based on the hypothetical deadline, and based on the fact that this hasn't happened yet?
3: Yeah, I think so, because when you consider how talented this draft is and how valuable the picks in the lottery are, you would assume that Milwaukee and whatever return that they're going to get back for Giannis would want to be able to have some type of capital in this year's draft, especially when you consider the next two drafts after this one are supposed to be historically weak drafts. So, yeah, I think that that timeline that Jimmy Haslam threw out there makes a lot of sense. So Milwaukee can extract maximum value for the most important player in their franchise's history.
2: Yeah, and as we sit here today, I tend to lean towards what Haynes said, that I don't know if this gets done by the draft. I don't know that there is an offer that is firm, that is concrete, that is exact, that the Bucks necessarily want to sign off on. They know, obviously, the Miami offer is there whenever they want it to be there.
1: And is that unmoving?
2: The Miami offer?
1: Yeah, do you think that they could tweak that?
2: Okay, I'll try to do this quickly. Why Miami can't really improve the offer? You would need Andrew Wiggins to opt into a $30 million one-year contract to go somewhere where he's not signing up to go. That's not going to happen. You would need the Charlotte Hornets to lift protections on a draft pick next year in order for Miami to get Giannis. They're not going to do that. There is literally no way that Miami could actually increase the offer. There's no way of doing that. I literally don't understand how, even if Miami were to say, take everyone but Bam, they probably have already had that discussion. So that's the, I know it's there. if we have Milwaukee, if Milwaukee has to trade him and they're like, we cannot coexist one day longer, we will take that offer. My guess is that we are going to be talking hypothetically about whether or not they will talk about renewing the partnership before they would necessarily take that offer. That doesn't mean they wouldn't take the offer. That just means if that's the best offer, do they go to that place with Giannis and say, should you just finish your career here?
1: Couples counseling. Let's work it out.
2: Yeah, good way of saying it.
1: Stick around for the kids.
3: Read in between the lines with the Chris Haynes report, man.
2: Mm-hmm.
3: Who benefits from that being out there? That it could bleed until the
2: Bucks
3: days after
2: because
3: the
2: other teams.
3: Exactly.
2: Other teams.
3: Exactly. Yeah. It's the Bucks saying, well, hey, just because our owner put this out there doesn't mean that we're pressed to move on from Giannis.
2: Which is true, because we said it.
3: If you're not going to give us the offer that we deem worth the value of the player, then we're just going to sit on him.
2: Right.
3: And we'll see whether or not you guys decide that you're going to pony up at some point and actually trade for his offer. Because here's the thing. There are a lot of moving parts between now and the days after the 4th of July when free agency kicks off. And so teams are trying to put together their plan for attacking the offseason. And if Giannis is your top target, then what Milwaukee is telling you is, listen, we'll sit on him and we'll hold up your offseason until you give us the offer that we're looking for. So, like, I understand the report being out there. I understand that there are a lot of people in Milwaukee that are hoping against hope that somehow, some way, Giannis and the organization can come back together and extend the partnership. I just don't see that happening. I think this is the offseason where he gets moved, and I think it happens within the next week.
2: I think everything you just said is insanely fair and, like, insanely accurate. I also would just add this. I do wonder if the model for how this deal gets done, that the team that other teams should look at, is actually the Milwaukee Bucks and how they got Dame. Miami's offer wasn't enough for Portland. Nobody was doing anything. All right, we'll just swoop in and get them. And I wonder if somebody does that with Giannis here. Michelle's Madness, coming up next. 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

0: and Yes Ma'am. Let's wake him up. Get him up. Get him going Thursday on Game Time. Headed into a Father's Day weekend, a U.S. Open weekend in golf. And championship weekend in Omaha, Nebraska. And then there were two teams remaining. And one of them, Jack Farrell, unfortunately for you as a Longhorn graduate and fan, is that team up north. North of the Red River, Skip Johnson's group has plowed their way to the championship series, as have the North Carolina Tar Heels. We'll get into some of the absolutes of college baseball, a couple of them. Also, the U.S. Open tees off this morning, the 126th playing of our national championship, third of the golf majors this year. Scottie Scheffler, the lifetime Longhorn, could complete the career Grand Slam on what is going to be a brutally, brutally difficult course on Long Island there in New York. Also in New York today, not far from Long Island and Shinnecock Hills, they will have a parade, the Canyon of Heroes. The Knicks will celebrate their first NBA championship in 53 years. So be quite a scene there on the north in the Northeast. Golf at the highest levels with Mother Nature providing quite the test and a golf course providing quite the test. And they're just going to have a big old party there. There in New York City for the Knicks, which should be a lot of fun. So it's a busy Thursday. We appreciate you being there. However you find us here on Game Time, your favorite, we hope, morning-by-morning sports conversation. 5 hours begins right now on 1027 ESPN, 1027ESPN.com, 1027 ESPN, the app. We appreciate you downloading that to your smartphone. It's a touch of a button. 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Going, which you should, get some downtime, enjoy yourself. 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And Game Time on Twitter, Facebook, and Instagram. Jack Farrell, how are we doing Thursday?
1: Feeling good.
0: Feeling good. Feeling good. You're not going to feel good maybe at the bottom of the hour, and I give you, I'm going to give you a little tease here. The number 6,004. 6,004.
1: Okay.
0: I'll put some perspective around that coming up bottom of the hour. 6,004. We'll also hear from Texas head football coach Steve Sarkisian as it pertains to 6,004. Yeah. We'll do that. We'll do that here coming up. But we also want to hear from you. 512-834-1027. That's a Game Time text line. 512-834-1027. Lock that in and, don't text and drive. Be safe when you do it. You can do the voice to text. And also that phone line becomes the grievance line. You can call in at the end of the 8 o'clock hour this morning on a Thursday. And we are jam packed all the way through. We got the latest on the Brendan Sorsby situation. Three questions surrounding the Brendan Sorsby story. Will the NFL let him in and put a supplemental draft up in July? Will he be drafted or where? And then will the NFL punish him once he's entering the draft? We'll talk about all that. Also hear from Brendan Sorsby's agent, who we heard from yesterday for the first time. You know, Brendan Sorsby shares an agent, Jack, it turns out, with Quinn Ewers, the former Longhorn quarterback, as Ron Slavin was on a radio station up in Dallas yesterday. He's his agent. We talked to Ron Slavin during the Quinn Ewers years here at Texas. So we'll have some of that. So we are jam-packed on a Thursday. And how are you doing into this this weekend, my friend? Two more days into Father's Day weekend.
1: I'm ready. I'm ready for we love Thursdays, love Fridays. We're going out to Little Woodrow's again on Fridays for some World Cup watching. And we have Father's Day weekend.
0: Yeah, Father's Day. Yeah, World Cup will return for the U.S. tomorrow night, which will be great against Australia. That'll be great into the weekend. Father's Day, yep, I've got a father that I've got to take care of, and I'm the father of three. You're not a father. Do you have Father's Day plans for your pops?
1: Yes.
0: Who's a listener of our program?
1: Yes. We're going to go out. I think we're going to get some barbecue, go see a comedy show, I'm pretty sure is the plan.
0: The evening. You know, normally on Saturdays, right? You do that because the guys, most dads I know, want to sit back and watch the U.S. Open on Sunday, watch some golf, relax.
1: I know my dad won't be watching any golf.
0: Your dad's not a golf fan. I will be watching golf.
1: I know they'll be hanging out for sure.
0: I will be watching golf. And we're going to hear coming up just how difficult this golf course is going to be. I will say this, just for a primer. When they tee off this morning, and they're about to, at Shinnecock Hills, U.S. Open, it's the sixth time. It'll be the sixth time they've played our national championship on that golf course. On Long Island. Southampton, New York. Founded in 1891. How old this golf course is. But so it's the sixth time they've played there. Do you know, in the other five championships, the number of players who have finished the four rounds, the 72 holes, under par? Total number. in five other times they played the U.S. Open there. Four total ever under par for four rounds in five occasions. That's how hard that golf course is, and the wind's going to be up this week. Think about that. I mean, not four each time. No, four all time, including like last time they played it there, 2018, Brooks Koepka won it at plus one. Corey Pavin won it there even par. So he's not one of the four. One of the four is Retief Goosen, who won it in 2004 with an incredible putting display. He won it at minus four, which is ridiculous. Raymond Floyd won it in the 80s at Shinnecock Hills at minus one. But again, all time, four players have finished their four rounds under par. So they won't this weekend either, by the way.
1: Yeah, the gauntlet.
0: The winner will be over par or at par at best. I would stake a lot of money on that, because if you're looking at the forecast, and we'll get an update on that coming up. And yes, we have two remaining in Omaha. Let's start our first hour of our 5 hour Thursday extravaganza with Patrick Osborne. He's got all your headlines.
2: A prized catch for Sark and the Longhorns. 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The Texas Longhorns have added a major piece to their 2027 recruiting class. Brian Swanson, 6'5", 315-pound, four-star offensive tackle from South Oak Cliff, is committed to the 40 acres this week, making the decision over the likes of Oklahoma, LSU, Alabama, A&M, and SMU. He made an official visit to Austin less than a week ago. 24/7 Sports has Swanson as the number 17 offensive tackle in the class. He's the third offensive lineman added to the mix by Texas, and to date, he's also the highest ranked. Over in the MLB, Jeremy Peña had a homer and an RBI single, helping carry the Astros over the Tigers 4-2. Peter Lambert surrendered just one run on two hits, five Ks, and a walk. Astros will open up a new series tomorrow, hosting Cleveland. And pitcher Mike Burrows is going to be moved to the bullpen for the weekend series. The Rangers are going to host the Twins this afternoon. Tomorrow will be the first of three against the Padres. And the Las Vegas Aviators even things up at one apiece in their series with the Round Rock Express. 7-4 Vegas, the final in that one. And can he do it this year? Former Longhorn Scottie Scheffler's quest for his career Grand Slam begins today at Shinnecock Hills. Scottie's record in the U.S. Open is quite solid. Four top tens in his last five starts. Plenty of eyes will be on him this week. He's grouped up today with Mason Howell and defending U.S. Open champ J.J. Spahn. Jordan Spieth, another former Longhorn, tees off this afternoon alongside Justin Rose and Jon Rahm. There are your headlines. Patrick Osborne for Sports Anytime. Go to 1027ESPN.com.
0: Thank you, P.O. Appreciate that. Yeah, we'll get some insight on that latest Longhorn 2027 commitment. As we've said, you're going to invest in tackles, defensive tackles, pass rushers, and quarterbacks in your freshman recruiting classes. Well, that's kind of where it's headed because those are expensive once they – if you got to find a left tackle or a quarterback, as Texas Tech found out, if you have to find one in the portal, it gets very expensive, those premium positions. So you're still going to recruit that at a high school level and wait on it and develop it where you have to, because they're very, very – you know, primary positions, foundational positions of a football team, the quarterback, the left tackle, the pass rusher, the defensive tackles that are hard to find, those guys you'll get out of high school and then wait on them. Other positions, kind of like the NFL, not as premium, you kind of let those slide. And that's where we are in college football. We'll get some details on that. Also, we'll get some numbers on that 6004 number I gave you, Jack. But before we get to our opening tip and talk about the final two teams in Omaha, I wanted to, let me read this text. Here's a text already in, Jack says, this text is from yesterday. You said you have no hate in your heart. But how do you feel when the Tennessee Titans dress like the Houston Oilers?
1: Oh, yeah.
0: What have I said all offseason, Jack? I will not let Bud Adams' family trigger me this year. I don't care that the Titans are throwing away 25 years of their own history that they've built and getting rid of it and going to the old Oilers uniforms and stick it in the fire. I'm not going to be triggered by that because I don't have hate in my heart, Jack. I don't. I've forgotten. That really led me to the path that I got on, which is when the Oilers moved from Houston to Tennessee in the 90s, and I was a bleeding blue Oiler fan. It really ripped my core to where, okay, I'm not going to be. Yeah. I'm not going to have hate in my heart. I'm just going to watch games and talk about them on the radio. That's what I'm going to do. I'm not going to care.
1: But being adamant that you don't care means in your heart that you have hate in your heart.
0: No, I've given it up.
1: I don't care. I'm not mad about it. It means
0: I'm really
1: you're mad
0: not.
1: About it.
0: No, but I'm literally not. I'm embarrassed for the Titans that they're getting. They've been.
1: No, it is very funny.
0: They've been 25 years in those. Or more than that, 30 years in those uniforms,
1: and have established no sort of
0: they're
1: legacy
0: the Titans.
1: Or credibility.
0: They're the Titans, and they went to a Super Bowl, and they almost won it by a yard.
1: Very
0: Kevin
1: early
0: Dyson,
1: on. Yeah.
0: The Steve McNair, the great Steve McNair.
1: I wasn't alive yet,
0: and they're throwing all that away. They got a new stadium coming online in Nashville. They're throwing all that away.
1: Yeah, because no one likes any of that stuff. They like the Oilers stuff.
0: And that won't trigger me. I won't buy any of it, but that won't trigger me. I'm not letting it happen. Maybe the Oklahoma Sooners playing for a national championship will trigger you. Jack Farrell, can we dive into our opening tip and talk about it, plus a little U.S. Open golf into Father's Day weekend? Let's get it. All right, before we get to the final two in Omaha, one of a couple of the absolutes in college baseball, can I play this for you? Yesterday, Jack, we recorded the 26th episode of our Hot Golf podcast that I record every week with my friend Charlie Wilson and Steve Hammond. And yesterday we had a great guest from Shinnecock Hills, as a matter of fact, Austinite Rich Beem. Rich Beem won the PGA Championship back in 2002, went toe-to-toe with Tiger Woods, beat Tiger Woods, and he still lives out there in Horseshoe Bay and here in Austin. And he's going to be on the call. Rich Beem will be on the call this weekend for Sky Sports. Sky Sports is over in Europe. So he works for Sky Sports. He won't be on ESPN, but he does a great job for Sky Sports. And he walked the course. So here's Rich Beem yesterday. When you're trying to make your final U.S. Open picks, Jack, and who are you going to take here in golf? Listen to Rich Beem talk about how difficult, in his opinion, having walked the course, this golf course is going to play starting today. And again, this is Rich Beem, Austinite, who is there for Sky Sports, who is a guest of ours on the Hot Golf podcast that'll be out today.
3: The biggest talking point this week is how the golf course is going to be set up. It's going to blow all week long. So nobody's going to feel comfortable out there. I think this is probably the most intimidating second shot golf course I've ever seen. I've ever had a chance to play in. I played here in 2004, at the US Open, and it's just, you stand there, you're like, I have no earthly idea how to find the green. Couldn't tell you to me. I can sit here with a bag full of balls and maybe figure it out after about 50, 60, 80 shots, but it's not going to come to me in one shot, that's for sure. So the guys that win this U.S. Open here, they're a pretty special breed. They're tougher than most. And I think that's what we've seen from the winners as of late, you know, Raymond Floyd.
0: All right, so tougher than most. And we'll hear more from Rich throughout the show, Rich Beem. And, yeah, the Bulldogs, Brooks Koepka, 2018. You got a Bulldog through this course. You know, as I was listening to Rich Beem talking about, he's walked the course several times now this week, and the wind's going to be 30, 40 miles an hour and then more into the weekend coming off the Atlantic Ocean. It's right there between the Great Potomac Bay and the Atlantic Ocean there on Long Island. So the winds shift depending, just against coastal weather. And it's a link-style course. It's old as the hills, man. 1891, as we said. But you know what it reminds me of, Jack? When you were at Texas and going to college, did you ever play beer pong?
1: Sure. Beer pong.
0: You ever done that?
1: Oh, yeah.
0: So listen, when I listen to Rich Beem and these others describe this course, you know when you're trying to get that final ping pong ball into that final red solo cup and you're bouncing it, I guess, and it's, this is where you're trying to land a ping pong ball on a small spot and get in the cup. That's essentially what these golfers are going to be faced with when you're Rich Beem saying the most intimidating second shot golf course in America that he's ever seen. Okay, that means you tee off and the USGA is talking about how the fairways are wider than usual, which is good. You have a landing area to be in the fairway, but then that second shot on a par four, and it is a par 70 at Shinnecock, that second shot in on a par four or the tee shot on a par three, how am I going to hold the green? Like beer pong. Beer, what is that? Is that what's called beer pong?
1: Yeah.
0: Where am I going to land this thing so that it sticks near the green and can roll towards the pin, or is it going to bounce off and then I got chip up, or it's going to go short? That's how tough this golf course is going to be this weekend. And then you got to add a 30, 40 mile an hour wind to that. So you're trying to play beer pong in the wind.
1: Thank you for helping me relate to and understand it by comparing it to
0: beer pong.
1: College drinking game.
0: College drinking game. Yeah. Well, now take your beer pong thing and put a fan on and let that little light ping pong ball blow all over the place. You got no chance. And that's what the best golfers in the world will be faced with this weekend. That's why a Bulldog is going to win it. And that's why whoever does win it will probably be even par or above par. Because it ain't about birdies. It's about survival. And survival equals par. Can I make a four and get out of here? Can I make a three? There's a par three on this course for the U.S. Open that they call the toughest par five in golf. Because they're just looking at it saying, okay, it's a par three, but this is a par five. I mean, if I can make a four here, I'm pretty happy. So that's where we're walking into with our national championship and our opening tip. We'll have more of that coming up and take your thoughts and your picks if you got them. 512-834-1027, a Father's Day tradition to sit back and watch the final round of our national championship coming up, and they'll tee it off today. Okay, Jack, so college baseball. Hosting another podcast that I do host this year, the Talking Ball podcast with Ty Harrington. We've had great conversations. And here's a couple of absolutes, I believe, when it comes to winning a national championship in college baseball. Absolutes. To win it all, you do not have to be the best team in March, April, or early May.
1: Correct.
0: You can be great in those months. The key to winning a national championship

0: Hey folks, Jack Farrell here from 102.7 ESPN's Game Time, inviting you to watch the FIFA World Cup 26 with Michelob Ultra for USA versus Australia. The action happens at Little Woodrow's Bee Cave June 19th, starting at noon. Michelob Ultra will be on site with a lot of fun and Ultra giveaways. Michelob Ultra is a superior light beer and the official beer sponsor of the FIFA World Cup 26. Superior is worth playing for, and now it's worth cheering for, too. 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
1: They don't have, but they're out of arms at this point. And North Carolina and Oklahoma is fresh. So those are your conversations. This will lean back to Jim Sonsang and Longhorns. How do you, and there's luck here, there's randomness to it. I mean, how do you prime a team? Remember back in early May when Golden Tempo won the Kentucky Derby and was way at the very back of the pack when they got past the halfway part and down the quarter pole or the three-quarter pole? Well, this is North Carolina. This is Oklahoma right now. Think about this for Oklahoma. I mean, as much or more than any sport, the champion is determined by which team can put it all together and play their best baseball after Memorial Day. And maybe it's the best team all year. I don't know, but Oklahoma, over this five-month marathon of a season, the college baseball season starts right around Valentine's Day, mm-hmm. and it ends, gosh, on Father's Day. That's a long season. It's a long season, Valentine's Day to Father's Day. And sure, you can accomplish a lot early through the first three, 4 months of the year. That's great, but it really doesn't mean a damn thing when you get to this time of year. You put a trophy in the case for winning your conference or winning your conference tournament. But it's about what happens here. And no better example than Skip Johnson and this group of Sooners, who quite honestly for most of this year were pretty damn average. And at times were mediocre. Do you know in their final 13 games of the regular season, Jack, Oklahoma lost 9 of them. They lost 9 of 13 into the SEC tournament. Oh, and they went one and done and lost to LSU in the tournament. LSU didn't even make the field. They lost to the Tigers 6-2. And so they limped into the tournament. Couldn't have been playing worse, and snuck into the field of 64 and got shipped to Atlanta, where they played the number 2 overall national seed, Georgia Tech, who was hosting. And the Yellow Jackets, of course, meaning talking about regular season accomplishment, they won the ACC regular season outright. They won the ACC tournament, and then Oklahoma rolled in there, lost to Georgia Tech the first time they played them, 9-3. But then when it mattered most on a Sunday and a Monday, this is where Oklahoma found whatever the mojo Skip Johnson found. Because in that game, in an elimination game on a Sunday, Oklahoma was losing by 6 runs and facing the end of their year. And it would have been seen as a pretty mediocre year. Like, all right, Skip, we made the tournament, great. You didn't get out of Atlanta. And Georgia Tech's going to go on and probably go to Omaha. No, they were down 6 runs and erupted for 13 unanswered runs and won that game 15-8. They came back the next day, rallied from a deficit in Atlanta, and remember they walked it off with the Dalen Taki home run?
2: That's right.
1: That's where they caught fire. Like, they were down 6 runs on a Sunday, facing elimination to the number 2 overall national seed, somehow catch a heater, score 13 unanswered runs against the Yellow Jackets, and they haven't slowed down since. Because they won that game, they came back, scored 8 runs the next day, with a walk-off home run. Then they went to Lawrence, Kansas. You know who they played when they got to Kansas? The Big 12's regular season champion and conference tournament champion. And all they did was mow through the Jayhawks in 2 games. And now they've gotten to Omaha, where they were seen as a big underdog against some of the mighty teams, especially on their own side of the bracket with Texas, Georgia, and Alabama. And they've mowed through the bracket with wins over Alabama in game 1, and then back-to-back wins over the SEC's regular season and tournament champs, the Georgia Bulldogs. And what's been the key to their surge? Where the Longhorns' bats went quiet when they got to Omaha, Jack? Oklahoma, and a chance to win their first national championship in more than 30 years. Last time OU won a championship, remember yesterday what we talked about, the anniversary of the O.J. Simpson white Bronco chase? Down the 405 in L.A., that's the last time Oklahoma's won a championship. 1994. They were close a few years ago with Skip Johnson.
2: Right.
1: But 1994, the white Bronco chase. While the NBA Finals were going on, the Sooners were winning their last national title. But from a mediocre to bad team at the end, they lost 9 of 14 into the tournament. We're down to an elimination game, down 6 runs. And a weak and feeble hitting lineup for most of the year has absolutely caught fire. In 10 games, from May 16th to yesterday, if I eliminate that 6-2 loss to LSU in the tournament when they weren't really doing much because they knew they were going to make the field,

0: from in the 10 games from May 16th to yesterday, the Sooners have gone 9-1, scored 106 runs, and belted 45 home runs. They didn't have 45 home runs the whole SEC year. They've done it in 10 games. I don't know. You explain it. Like golden tempo at the Kentucky Derby.
1: White hot.
0: White hot. At
1: for
0: the
1: no
0: right
1: reason.
0: Time.
1: I mean,
0: for, you know.
1: They just showed none of this.
0: No.
1: None of this. No ability to do this for
0: nobody
1: the whole season.
0: Nobody would have picked them entering the tournament.
1: Nobody did.
0: And nobody did. Nobody would. Just like no one was going to pick golden tempo. And you wouldn't have picked Oklahoma at the start of the year. You certainly wouldn't have picked them at the halfway point.
1: Right.
0: You wouldn't have picked them coming out of the SEC tournament.
1: I think OU was preseason like top 20, top 15.
0: Yeah, they were there.
1: They were like number 16 or 17 or something like that.
0: Because whenever you have a Skip Johnson team, and for folks who don't know, Skip Johnson was the longtime pitching coach and right hand of Augie Garrido. So a lot of folks here in Austin love Skip. What he did, won a national championship or two at Texas as the pitching coach. And so you're always going to have good pitching. They just didn't hit well. They were a weak hitting lineup. Had some speed. They'd slap it around. But here you go, starting in Atlanta. Their young hitters caught a heater. And here they are 10 games later, two wins from a national championship, their first in 32 years. That's pretty awesome. And here is why people, I know he's wearing the crimson and white. He's wearing Oklahoma uniform. Can I give you this interview, Jack? This is why people love Skip Johnson. Interview with ESPN yesterday in Omaha. The audio, turn it up for. This is great.
2: Another freshman on the mound tonight for you, Coach. What has made that class so unique?
3: Good recruiting.
2: That's a great answer. You're starting to become known as the Mike Leach of college baseball. Do you like that comp?
3: No. I mean, I'm not Mike Leach at all. I'm just Skip Johnson.
0: What's made your freshman? Good recruiting. Skip is, again, I don't have hate in my heart, Jack. I know you cannot root for Oklahoma this weekend. I know you can.
1: It's about the colors.
0: I know. It's triggering. It's triggering for you. I get it.
1: Yes, I'm very triggered.
0: You will root for North Carolina this weekend.
1: Hell yes.
0: I'm going to root for Skip. I will root for Skip. I like Skip a lot.
1: I'll call it a silver lining.
0: And I am going to root, because you're going to chide me for this, and maybe rightfully, I am going to root for the SEC. Because the Longhorns and the Sooners, they're now in the SEC. I will root for the Southeastern Conference. Now, if there were another Texas team in here, like playing them, like somebody from Texas, I'd be rooting for that Texas team. But I'm not going to root for North Carolina. Come on, man. I'm all in on the SEC. I'm all in on Skip Johnson. But that is, I mean, college baseball is so damn unpredictable. The number one overall seed in this tournament was UCLA. They didn't even get out of the first weekend. And now Oklahoma, a team who looked like a lame horse entering the field for 64, have got caught fire. And here they are playing for national. Now, North Carolina could beat them because they've been really good, too.
1: I mean, they survived their Super Regional and have just
0: become USC had them beat.
1: Yeah, they did. And USU is a really good team. But, OU's Texas took their softball chain. I'm not ready for them to take Texas's baseball chain. Not that Texas has won anything in 17 years.
0: Well, that's going to lead back to our 6004 number coming up.
1: I think I know what it is.
0: 6004. Coming back, we'll pick this up on the other side of a quick timeout. We'll take your thoughts. Sorry to top golf and Oklahoma in our first segment, but, you know, those are your top stories. We will get to the big parade in New York City today. We will get to the Brendan Sorsby mess, the World Cup. I guess the mess of Brendan Sorsby's not a mess anymore. It's now pretty clear. But he's moving on to the NFL. We'll talk about that. The World Cup. We got a lot to do. It's a Thursday on Game Time. Glad you're there. Into a busy, busy weekend.
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0: game time with you on a Thursday. Aaron Hogan, Jack Farrell, and you. 512-834-1027 is the game time text line. This says, every time you talk about it, it proves it triggers you. No, I was asked about the Oilers / Titans. I didn't bring that up. Somebody asked me about it. Doesn't trigger me. I'm good. Used to. I will admit that. Used to let it trigger me. We're in control of these things, Jack. The hate in your heart. You know what I'm saying? I'm just playing with you. All right, so we've got a lot of conversations. Oklahoma and North Carolina will play for a national championship in college baseball. The U.S. Open teeing off this morning at the venerable Shinnecock Hills. The New York Knicks are going to have a big parade and party today through the Canyon of Heroes in New York City. We've also got the Longhorns wrapping up their calendar year. Happened when the baseball team lost to Georgia the other night. That ends the sports for the Longhorns in 2025 and 26, and now it's about 2026-27. With that in mind, let's dive into the Horns at Half Past, brought to you by Dr. Greg Eckert. He's my dentist, and he wants to be yours.
1: All right, all right, all right.
0: Yeah, wrapped up pretty good. I mean, the Longhorns won the Director's Cup. There's no doubt about that. The success with the championships in softball and swimming and diving and, what was it? Rowing? Rowing won a national championship. But I not to trigger any, but look, this was posted yesterday. Do you have a guess at what my 6004 number is, Jack Farrell? 6004.
2: Yeah, that's got to be something like days since Texas. Won a national, competed for a national championship in the big three men's sports. That's my guess.
0: Did you see this yesterday, or did you guess that?
2: Well, I did 365 times, 17.
0: Well, so here's the deal. This hit my timeline yesterday, and it came from an Aggie, okay? You know, if you don't do social media, that's somebody tweeted at me with this number, okay? Being a wise, because we talk about Texas, Director's Cups, championships, having a great run, Chris Del Conte. But here is the stark reality. I know Longhorn fans know it. So this was an Aggie reminding me of this, but here it is. Days since playing for a Division I national title in football, men's basketball, or baseball. So playing for the championship like Oklahoma will do starting tomorrow night. Okay? Championship game in men's basketball, all the way to the final two in baseball, or playing for the championship in football. We know football's been close. Final four a couple times recently. But here's what hit my timeline yesterday. Days since playing for a Division I national title in those three sports. Houston Cougars, 435. Played for the men's national championship down in San Antonio, did not win it. Texas A&M, 722. That was Jim Schlossnagel and the Aggie baseball team.
2: We took that guy.
0: And then he jumped here. So that was the response to the Aggie. Hey. Well, that baseball coach that almost won it came to Austin now. But it is true. That's a fact, though. This isn't an opinion. 722 days. TCU Horned Frogs, 1,254. Baylor Bears, 1,898. They won a basketball championship on the men's side.
2: That's right.
0: Texas Tech, 2,626.
2: Oh, yeah. Chris Beard.
0: Played for the national title 2019, lost to Virginia.
2: I was rooting for Virginia in that game, for the record.
0: And this guy put in here, Sam Houston Bearcats, 1857. What did they play for in the national championship level?
2: NAIA.
0: But it says like Division I national title. I'm eliminating that, my guy. But Houston, Texas A&M, TCU, Baylor, Texas Tech, and the Longhorn number since playing in men's basketball, baseball, or football for a national title is 6,004. 6,004 days.
2: Sam Houston won the FCS in 2020.
0: Okay. Nice. Way to go, Bearcats. So, Longhorn fans, and this is kind of a sentiment we see a lot, and I don't blame it. We're doing great in all these other sports, and we love the softball team. You know, Mike White's loading up again. Jared Elliott in volleyball. Our rowing team.
2: Right.
0: We're awesome. Swimming and diving dominates every year, but we know what everybody cares about.
2: The big three.
0: Football, basketball, and baseball. 6,004 days. That is greater than, by a lot, Texas Tech, Baylor, TCU, A&M, or Houston. So what's it going to take? Now, first up to end the drought would be football. Steve Sarkisian, Longhorns, seemingly have a team that could win the national title this year. Is that fair to say? Talent-wise? But it's going to be about chemistry, bringing that team together, you know, developing a cohesive, overused term, culture. Can I play this from Steve Sarkisian? Listen to him talking about his failure last year with the team that they had that came in preseason number one 1 year ago, or just over a year ago. Texas was number one in the country, or under a year ago. Number one in the country when the polls came out. They lost three games. They stumbled out of the gate, obviously. They lost to Ohio State, pretty sloppy in September, and then the Florida loss in early October. And Steve Sarkisian recently on a podcast taking full blame for it, saying that was on me, and I'm going to rectify that.
3: I feel like I totally failed our team last year because I was on the same model of, hey, we'll go through winter conditioning, we'll go through spring ball, we'll start all of our culture building stuff in June. I think we have 35 new faces, go through all of winter and spring, and our culture was getting developed without really much of my input. And it was forming organically. So I felt like in June and July and August, I was breaking bad habits. And it took me almost half the season to get to that point, to get to that selflessness. So I had to change this year. I started doing our culture work in February. And I started pouring into that. These guys are playing for the team first. And I think we do have the leadership going right now of these guys understanding the little things that it takes to be a championship team. I feel like I totally failed our team last
0: year. All right, so there it is, Sark. Changing up the calendar, start the culture work back in January and February with the talent. And feels like he's already seen the results of that. Of the big three sports, Jack, and folks out there, 512-834-1027, which, if you were a betting person, Brendan Sorsby, which of the big three would you put your money on to play for, to reach a national championship game first? Steve Sarkisian. We'll have the first shot at it coming up starting in about 80-some days. Then it'll be Sean Miller with a rebuilt roster in basketball. Then it will be Jim Schlossnagel, who will build around the best 1-2 duo of starting pitchers in college baseball with Dylan Volantis and Sam Cozart, and a really robust young pitching staff, Anthony Pack Jr. You've got the return of Adrian Rodriguez healthy. But which of them? Well, now we got to see how they build out this roster from here. Which of the three would you put your nickels on?
2: I'm very worried about the football schedule. I just think, it's going to be very hard, and we know what the precedent is. If you lose three games, you're out. But I think you have to lean football just because, it's right here. Arch Manning, I think, can put on the cape. I want to say basketball, but I'm going to say football.
0: You're going to say football?
2: Yeah, why not?
0: Why not? I agree with you. I love what Sean Miller's done with the roster. And we just watched Michigan go from, in 2 years under Dusty May, from a Sweet 16 the first year, add through the portal, bunch of veterans, build a roster, and they won the national championship and they won going away.
2: Yeah.
0: It's possible. And Sean Miller is a really, really elite coach, in my opinion. He's never been to a Final Four.
2: But now he can pay the guys.
0: That's correct, legally. But let's hear. You said it. Can Arch Manning put on a cape? Let's hear from Steve Sarkisian talking about the improvement and the maturity and the growth of number 16.
3: Well, I think the biggest thing for me with Arch was, he found out how tough he really was physically and mentally. To endure what he went through early in that season and to endure what he went through throughout games, and then the way he responded to that as the games went on later in the year. The guy's, bleeding out of his lips bleeding against Michigan at the end of the year, his hips jacked up, but yet he's still scrambling and running for touchdowns. I think he found out how tough he was as the season went on. And I think his teammates found out how tough he was. I always thought it was interesting. A lot of the NFL teams, when they're interviewing our players getting ready for the draft, they'll ask, who's the toughest guy on the team? Oh, well, those guys were all saying Arch Manning, and whether that was Manny Muhammad or Anthony Hill and all those guys, Michael Taft getting ready for the draft, they're saying Arch Manning. And so I think to me, what we learned about him and what he learned about himself is how mentally and physically tough he is, and then his ability to lead through that toughness to gain the respect of his teammates.
4: Like when he's on the bench and he's like, I don't give up. I'm just going to play like I don't give up. What do you think?
0: All right, that's Kay Adams asking the questions of Sark. And toughest guy on the team. We've heard that before. And toughness leads to it. We've talked about And what makes up a championship team? What leads to championships, right? It's your best players playing their best, being your best leaders, being your hardest workers. And right now, at least from the outside appearance and what we're hearing from Sark and the team, is their best player. Who are their best players, Jack? Let's list them. Arch Manning, number one. Colin Simmons, number two. I think if you're talking to pro scouts, I mean, you put Cam Coleman in there, maybe Trevor Goosby, but those guys I just mentioned are also among the hardest working guys, mm-hmm. the leaders of the team. That's a good recipe. There's no knuckleheads in there that I know of. I mean, I'm not saying anybody's perfect, but Arch Manning learned from his mistakes, bounced back, became the toughest player on the team, and earned the respect of his entire team. Colin Simmons, who's into his third year, was asked this offseason, what's your goal this year? He said, win a championship, period. Don't care about anything individual. That'll come if we win the championship. So this team has a mission mindset, at least from its leadership, which I think is very, very good. I mean, that's what you need. I'm kind of with you. I have to see, because it's hard to put your money on Sean Miller's team until you see him play.
5: Sure.
0: And we don't know what Jim Schlossnagel's roster is going to look like at all. But I might put Jim Schlossnagel's team ahead of Sean Miller's just because I trust Schloss. And I, you know, to get to a championship game, I know he knows how to build it. And he's got that pitching staff, and it's into year three, and they have an opportunity. But, I'm with you with basketball, the football. This is where the football team is. I mean, this is Steve Sarkisian's far and away best team, I think. At the key positions.
5: Yeah, this or 23.
0: Explosive. Well, but you would, at this point, after a year of development, you would take Arch over Quinn.
5: I think so.
0: I think you'd take this backfield over that backfield in running backs, potentially.
5: Man, not with Jonathan Brooks.
0: But he got hurt.
5: I know.
0: And they might have got there, but Jonathan Brooks doesn't get hurt against TCU that year. So, Sark has shown the ability to get them to the lip of the cup here.
5: Yeah.
0: And can you get over the top? And that's going to come from the players. That's going to, and people will say Steve Sarkisian's play calling, but yes, but your players have to make plays. In the biggest of moments. We know that. Why did Indiana win the national title last year? Great team, great coaches. Fernando Mendoza made plays when they had to have it. Just had to have it.
5: Does arm and his legs.
0: Yeah, arm and legs. I mean, that guy, last time Texas won a national title was Vince Young. And when they needed to play to win it, because, the margins get very slim when you get to those points and you're playing really, really good teams on the other side that are really well coached and really talented and, tough. I mean, they have everything you have. It really is those players elevating and Colin Simmons, stripping a sack fumble. I mean, go back to Texas at the lip of the cup 2 years ago against Ohio State. They were right there against the Buckeyes. And if they win that game in Arlington and in the Cotton Bowl, I think they beat Notre Dame and win the national title. That's how close they were, and they were at the goal line. And, we know the right tackle missed a block, and it was Jack Sawyer, one of the best players and leaders of that Ohio State team, coming off the edge and decking Quinn Ewers. Ball pops out, game over. They were right there, and it was Ohio State's guys that rose up and made a play. And that's what it takes to win a championship. And the Longhorns, I think, have the pieces, and that's going to be the conversation. So, yes, that is 6,004 days. 6,004 days from yesterday. And as I knew we would get, this says, yeah, but when was the last time the Aggies won a championship? That's true.
5: That's the other part of it. And also
0: 1939.
5: Like, Texas had their decade of humiliation in the 2010s in pretty much every sport. And A&M did what during that decade?
0: Nothing.
5: OU was great in football, but they kept getting pantsed when it really mattered because their coach was Lincoln Riley.
0: Their coach was Lincoln Riley, yes. But look, I think Texas is in a really good spot in all three men's sports. I think they're right there. And I think what Chris Del Conte has built with his athletic department is worthy of huge accolade. And they're close. Because I think, much like I watched and covered DeLoss Dodds in the 90s into the 2000s, putting the right pieces in place to go on their decade of dominance, right? Hiring Rick Barnes, hiring Augie Garrido, hiring Mack Brown, and then supporting those programs. Chris Del Conte has laid the bricks, laid the foundation. It's there for Steve Sarkisian, Sean Miller, and Jim Schlossnagel. Which one will get there first? You know, if the trend line for the program, the athletic department continues, they'll all get there soon. And wouldn't that be something? But the Aggie tweeter ain't wrong. It's been a long time since the Big Three, one of the Big Three, has played for a national championship. And there'll be another rival this weekend doing it in Omaha with the Oklahoma Sooners. So that's the goal. Get back. And you say football.
5: Yeah, I think they're all going to be really good. I'm admittedly worried about the schedule, but I mean, it's a chips-in year.
0: But there is now a tournament, and they just can't lose three. And one of the reasons Sark's out doing his campaign already, you know, this might be a year where, you know, can a three-loss team make the 12-team tournament? You know, if Texas were to beat Ohio State,
5: Texas is going to have four better wins than anybody. I mean,
0: if they, even if they're 9-3,
5: yeah, exactly,
0: because they're going to have to go to Death Valley at LSU, they're going to have to go to Texas A&M to play the Aggies, they're going to have to go, you know, into Tennessee and Knoxville and beat. I mean, you can lose one or two of those games, but if you beat Ohio State early here, put a feather in your cap or the bow, that there's something there. But that's where the program is, and that's what it's about. Now that we're hit to the offseason, it's all about recruiting, and the Longhorns did land a big-time recruit yesterday. We heard Patrick Osborne with the update on that coming up top of the hour. And our next hour at 7:30, our friend Jerry Hamilton on Texas football, the best in the biz, he'll jump on with, because yesterday got the Longhorns got a commitment from an elite offensive tackle named Brian Swanson. And we'll get you details from Jerry. They had the big defensive tackle last week, also a pass rusher last week. And we'll run down the list with Jerry next hour at 7:30. Also into the Brendan Sorsby situation and talking Texas. Which would you pick of the big three revenue-driving, most important sports on an athletic department campus? Football, basketball, or men's baseball? Which would you pick to win the championship or play for the championship first at Texas? 512-834-1027. It's game time.
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5: 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There's going to be a couple of those each of the next three Mondays, the first one on June 22nd. They also have right now in stock the 2026 Bowman Sapphire baseball cards. 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
0: Help you get there. That's right. World Cup continues today. We have today, we have the four matches, South Africa and Czechia. We've got the Switzerland-Bosnia-Herzegovina game. That is this afternoon at 2. You have Canada and Qatar as well. And then tonight, this one will be a featured attraction, Mexico and Korea. USA's back on the pitch tomorrow afternoon against Australia. And Jack, do we have a watch event? Are you having a watch event for Australia and USA and Australia tomorrow?
5: Yeah, we're going to be out at the Little Woodrows in the Hill Country Galleria area out in B Caves.
0: Great spot.
5: Noon to 2.
0: Yeah,
5: come
0: watch. That's on the other
5: game
0: side.
5: Game starts at 2.
0: Like where the Hill Country Galleria is on the main side where the City Hall is. It's on the other side. Cool spot. I like that. All right, so USA, Australia, four matches today. Taking center stage, USA had a tremendous performance, obviously, last Friday night in their 4-1 dominance over Paraguay. I think people are eager to see round two for USA. Christian Pulisic, I think he's going to play, which should be great with the calf. I think they're being very careful with him. But, man, he was dynamic. And I expect you'll see with your little crowd, not a little, your crowd tomorrow afternoon will be packed.
5: Packed. It'll be good, yeah. I mean, it was fantastic last Friday in the Domain. I know it's a little early, but hey, it's Austin. Everyone plays hooky.
0: Yeah. Hey, so today in New York City, in addition to the U.S. Open, which is now teed off, they're underway in round one early. Winds will be down this morning at Shinnecock Hills, but man, they're going to pick up 30, 40 mile an hour wind gusts. They're off the Atlantic Ocean in the Potomac Bay. The Canyon of Heroes, right? This is the parade. They haven't had one in a while. Like they've had parade, they've had the largest estimated crowd at a parade in New York City of this, like this was 1951 for Douglas MacArthur. Like this, they do this for generals and, you know, they come back and they have these. Dwight Eisenhower in 1945, they did one. Estimates of up to 4 million people were there for the parade. But for baseball and for sports, you're talking about the New York Yankees World Series victories. They frequently drew 3 million fans. I don't know what the number will be today. The Mets had over 2 million in 1986. But we know that the Knicks, and we know it's a basketball city, right, Jack? I mean, this is a basketball town. People, because it is such a compressed island, everybody plays basketball, whether it's on a rooftop or on a blacktop somewhere. And so, you know, the whole city loves basketball, and they haven't won a championship in 53 years. Listen to Eli Manning. Last time they had a parade like this, it was the New York Giants winning the Super Bowl. That was when they beat Tom Brady and the Patriots.
5: The second time.
0: And Eli Manning was on a national radio show yesterday talking about he had no idea what he was getting into when he went to this parade. Here's Eli Manning. Last time they had one in New York.
25: Just the amount of people. And I mean, there's 3 million people. Just looking back from, you know, blocks and blocks just of people sitting there, the confetti coming down, and just the fact that I had no idea what I was getting into. Like, I didn't know about the Canyon of Heroes. I didn't know. I grew up in New Orleans. I knew what a parade was. I've kind of seen Mardi Gras and thought that was crazy. You know, I went in kind of blind to what was about to happen, and it was just unbelievable the amount of people that showed up and that were there for that. It was funny. The other day, I
0: All right, well, listen to this story. He goes into this great story because Jalen Brunson is going to be the hero of all the heroes for this conversation. But here he is. He's friendly. He's friends. You know, he's the New York Giants quarterback legend, Jalen Brunson. And Eli was courtside watching these games in the finals.
25: You know, I've gotten to know a couple of the Knicks players. So, you know, I text Josh Hart. I text Jalen Brunson. Just congratulations and just what a performance and so happy for him. And to enjoy this, celebrate. The parade's going to be awesome for you. And so Brunson, he FaceTimed me back. He didn't respond back, but he FaceTimed me. It was Sunday, late afternoon. I'm driving back from a lacrosse tournament with my daughter and my young son, and we're at like a rest area. I'm trying to order food for him. There's people, you know, recognize me. They're asking for pictures, and all of a sudden I get a FaceTime from Jalen Brunson to add to the total chaos. So I'm kind of, you know, I go in a corner. I'm talking to him, and I got my son Charlie, who's seven, next to me, and you know, we watched every game together. We watched the game the night before in a hotel room in Maryland. I mean, he's so fired up for this. We've gone to games. I kind of take the phone down. I'm like, Charlie, we got, you know, Jalen Brunson. Anything you want to say to him, like, about the game or championship? And his only thing he said was, I have the hiccups. So I was like,
0: there you go. How about that scene, Jack? You're at, like, the convenience store. They're probably up there. They're at the Wawa, which is what they're like big Buc-ee's up there, the Wawa. And he's on the face. I've been here. Father's Day weekend, you got your kids, you're coming back from a baseball tournament, lacrosse tournament, you're trying to get them fed, get a hot dog, get something in them, and there here's Eli Manning. And everybody's pointing at him, trying to take pictures, and here's a phone call, FaceTime. This is on Sunday morning after they had won the championship on Saturday night. Who in that Wawa or wherever he is doesn't want to talk to Jalen Brunson? And there he is on a FaceTime call with the finals MVP. That's quite a story.
5: I mean, two kings of New York, right?
0: On a FaceTime call, ordered hot dogs at the convenience store.
5: The bodega.
0: That's pretty awesome. That's a cool story. So, yeah, the Canyon of Heroes will be a scene today. If they had $3 million for the Giants, and we'll ask our buddy Mark Higgins about this, who's a New Yorker, native New Yorker, coming up later in the show, what's the number today? Because everybody's going to come. And I think the weather looks pretty good. Everyone's coming. This could be 5 million people, like literally 5 million people in the Canyon of Heroes. And they're just going to come out of their high rises, come out of their apartments, and they'll all be there. It's going to be quite the scene today in New York City. And good for them. Good for them. I've never in my life rooted for the Knicks. I actually was rooting for this team. Later on in the show, in addition to Mark Higgins, we're going to get into Mark Cuban this week admitting, yeah, we screwed that up. Yeah, we screwed it up. We misevaluated.
5: Which one, Cuban?
0: Jalen Brunson.
5: Oh.
0: Jalen Brunson. Also, did you ever think at any moment in your life, Jack, that you'd be having a debate that is logically, you could have a pragmatic debate? Would you rather have Luka Doncic or Jalen Brunson? Seriously. Did you ever think that would happen at any point in your life?
5: I still don't think that.
0: What? Did you watch the finals?
5: Yeah, and Luka would have won a championship as well.
0: Okay. Okay. You can say that. Brunson did it, though.
5: I'm still confident that Luka Doncic is better at basketball than Jalen Brunson.
0: Didn't ask that question. Which would you rather have? I know who the Knicks fans would rather have. All right, it's game time.
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0: All right, let me tell you about David J. Lopez, my good friend. But look, David J. Lopez is the one good friend of mine and partner on the radio station. We don't want you to call. You know, we really don't want you to have to call, I should say. 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He understands how the insurance side of things works and understand that if the negligence of someone else has caused you or someone in your family harm, you need an advocate. You need someone right by your side that knows the law, knows how this operates, knows the steps and the chronology of them that are going to put you in the best position moving forward. And you, when you're looking for someone who can be your advocate, you want someone that you're going to talk to him. 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You're always going to work with David. 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There is a no win, no pay policy. 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
27: Jeff Ward, 19 quarterbacks taken first overall in this century. Only one won a Super Bowl with his original team. And that was only, just to give you a big hint, only after a draft day detour. To me, the reality is this is not necessarily about the player himself. You know, this is what I call now is the Sam Darnold effect. Now we're starting to learn to appreciate. There's talented players taken at the top. There's talented players, quarterbacks, taken in the first round. But they keep ending up with these same trash franchises that keep turning them into bad players. Only if these quarterbacks are lucky enough, Baker Mayfield, Sam Darnold, perfect examples. Could be Kyler Murray. He's the next case study. But when you're drafted by the trashy franchises that suck at everything they do, it ruins good quarterbacks. Once they get out, they get somewhere else, they've got life.
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33: It's about to go down. In a minute, let me touch down. I'ma get it. Cause I been waiting all night.
34: Longhorns, Cowboys, chaos. We've

0: I was looking at this, Jack. The first big New York City held Canyon of Heroes parade that I can find on record was 1899. And it was for Admiral George Dewey, Spanish-American war hero. 2 million people showed up. Charles Lindbergh on June 13th of 1927. Of course, he did the first solo transatlantic flight. A million showed up for that. Ticker tape. General Charles de Gaulle in 1945. General Dwight Eisenhower in 1945.
1: World War II guys.
0: Supreme Allied Commander, yes.
1: Right. De Gaulle was the French guy, right?
0: Yeah. French leader, yes. When they were there to end the war, essentially. Chester Nimitz. Have you ever been out to Fredericksburg?
1: I have.
0: The Chester Nimitz Museum. He was a part of a parade all 1945. Pacific Fleet Commander. World War II. Yeah, but that's what they're going to do it for sports today, which is important to New York City. Next hour, our friend Mark Higgins will be in from the Third and Longhorn podcast and the Texas and O's podcast. He'll be excited because the Knicks are having a party. Then right across the bay there, right across the way in Long Island, the U.S. Open, our national championship, the 126th U.S. Open is teed off. Round one, Scottie Scheffler, the odds favorite. Could he complete the career grand slam? Well, it's going to be about temperament. It's going to be about being a bulldog. It's going to be about understanding that this course is going to chew you up. This course is going to challenge every part of your game, but also your mentals, because you are not going to make a lot of birdies, if any. You're going to make pars or birdies this weekend, especially now with the reports that the winds are going to be up, kind of like we see at the British Open, Jack, because this is a coastal event right on the Atlantic Ocean on Long Island and the Potomac Bay. There's going to be 30, 40, 50 mile an hour winds even into Saturday. And that's why the USGA has come out and said they're going to let the greens grow up way more than they normally do, just so the ball's not blowing on the green.
2: Right.
0: Like, it's because you've got to have some friction there so the ball's not blowing all over the place. We'll have a blank show at the US Open, and it could become that. But Scottie Scheffler could win it. You just got to come out of the blank show, and you got to be the last guy standing. I said this last hour, and I had to look it up. We did our Hot Golf podcast yesterday. We talked to our friend Rich Beam from, of course, PGA champion himself, Austinite, Central Texan. He's up there covering this event for Sky Sports. This will be the fifth time they've played the U.S. Open there, sixth time. In the previous five, there have only been four players ever finish their four rounds under par. Only four in five events.
1: You know, it seems crazy. Events like this can either create flukes or greatness, because it's either a great player that can come out and rise up above odd circumstances, abnormal circumstances, or you're going to have a dude you've never heard of.
0: Right. But it's going to be a bulldog.
1: Right.
0: It's going to be, and he's going to have
1: a fighter.
0: And that's why Brooks Koepka won it the last time there at plus one, because he just fought his way through it. He's boxed his way through it. And it's mentally weak. UT? Statement, the timid nor the weak.
1: That's right.
0: Not this weekend. And no way. And I know my guy Rich Beam was saying it's probably going to be like some bulldog European that finds a way, because they play in conditions like this quite often. Links courses, wind up, weather will be a factor, including today. All right, so U.S. Open is underway, and we'll keep you posted. Right now, let's get Patrick Osborne. He's got the headlines, and we'll dive into our A block.
3: 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The Texas Longhorns have added a major piece to their 2027 recruiting class. Brian Swanson, 6'5", 315-pound, four-star offensive tackle from South Oak Cliff, is committed to the 40 acres this week, making the decision over the likes of Oklahoma, LSU, Alabama, A&M, and SMU. He made an official visit to Austin less than a week ago. 24/7 Sports has Swanson as the number 17 offensive tackle in the class. He's the third offensive lineman added to the mix by Texas, and to date, he's also the highest ranked. Over in the MLB, Jeremy Peña had a homer and an RBI single, helping carry the Astros over the Tigers 4-2. Peter Lambert surrendered just one run on two hits, five Ks, and a walk. Astros will open up a new series tomorrow, hosting Cleveland. And pitcher Mike Burrows is going to be moved to the bullpen for the weekend series. The Rangers are going to host the Twins this afternoon. Tomorrow will be the first of three against the Padres. And the Las Vegas Aviators even things up at one apiece in their series with the Round Rock Express. 7-4 Vegas, the final in that one. And can he do it this year? Former Longhorn Scottie Scheffler's quest for his career grand slam begins today at Shinnecock Hills. Scotty's record in the U.S. Open is quite solid. 4 top tens in his last 5 starts. Plenty of eyes will be on him this week. He's grouped up today with Mason Howell and defending U.S. Open champ J.J. Spahn. Jordan Spieth, another former Longhorn, tees off this afternoon alongside Justin Rose and John Rahm. There are your headlines. Patrick Osborne for Sports Anytime. 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
0: Thank you, P.O. Appreciate that. Coming up bottom of the hour, horns at half past, Jerry Hamilton from On Texas Football. We'll talk to him about that prized recruit. The Longhorns just landed yesterday on a verbal commitment. It's that time of year. Longhorns going through their summer workouts and recruiting for Sark and company. Jerry Hamilton at a high level. And we'll ask Jerry the question I asked you last hour, Jack, and I'll ask you folks here. It's been 6,004 days as of yesterday, so 6,005 days now since one of the major men's sports at Texas, football, men's basketball or baseball, have played for a Division I national championship. That is longer than pretty much anybody in the state of Texas, as the texter told us yesterday, or the tweeter. 6,004 days. Which of the programs, Steve Sarkisian's football program, Longhorn baseball, or Longhorn men's basketball, would you pick to break that streak? First, I'm going to ask Jerry that question. You said football, but it was tepid. It was a tepid bet that you made. Because you want to lean basketball. I know you do. I know you want to think about Sean Miller's roster this year.
1: Sean Miller might be the best coach of the bunch.
0: Ooh.
1: He's really, really good. Because in baseball, it's like, as great as Jim Schlossnagel is, it comes down to the players. Like, if your ace can just absolutely blow it in a game, it happens.
0: Well, and that's the thing. I mean, it comes down to the players. You just said it. And that's at the end of the day, as much as, and coaches can blow things too.
1: Yeah, but like, Sean Miller can scheme a wide open look at the end of a game, and Jim Schlossnagel cannot do that. It's like, you gotta throw strikes. You gotta get dudes out.
0: Well, listen,
1: you can put guys in the best position.
0: Let me play this again for you. Skip Johnson. Cause part of their heater that they're on, and they're gonna go play for a national title now at Oklahoma. Listen to his answer to, like, what buttons have you pushed?
2: Another freshman on the mound tonight for you, coach. What has made that class so unique?
4: Good recruiting.
0: There it is. The player's gotta play, guys.
1: Yeah.
0: And if you, cause here's a text, matter of fact text that's true. Freaking unranked OU about to win the College World Series. Damn. Yeah. Yeah, because what's happened? Since they were down 6 runs in an elimination game in Atlanta against Georgia Tech, their offense has erupted.
1: Not if Bill Belichick's North Carolina Tar Heels have anything to say about it.
0: Well, I got a Bill Belichick story for you, too, before the end of the hour. Oh, this is... we haven't gotten there in a minute. Well, actually, I'll...
1: It's been nice.
0: Well, freaking unranked Oklahoma. Well, listen... Yeah. Here's what's happened since that day where they were facing elimination on a Sunday in Atlanta to the number 2 overall seed in the nation, Georgia Tech. They rallied for 13 unanswered runs, won that game, came back, scored 8 runs the next day to eliminate Georgia Tech, then went to Lawrence and buzzsawed Kansas. And now they've gone 3-0 in Omaha and have scored a ton of runs. They had scored 11 runs yesterday. And do you know along the way to the texter point about unranked, they've beaten the ACC's regular season champ and tournament champ. They've beaten the Big 12's regular season champ and tournament champ in Kansas. And now in Omaha, they've beaten the SEC's regular season champ and tournament champ twice to get to the championship game or the series. That's baseball.
1: And look at the numbers for OU's star players in Omaha, and look at what Texas's best players did.
0: 100% right.
1: Look at Aiden Robbins at bats. Look at Carson Tinney throwing 100%. The ball over the yard. That's what it comes down to, man. Yes. Great players on each side.
0: And this is why I say during the regular season, when I say the regular season really doesn't matter,
1: right?
0: It really doesn't. When you guys get all bent out of shape about the SEC tournament or a bad series, Oklahoma lost 9 of their last 13 games and then lost one and done at the SEC tournament to LSU, who didn't even make the entire field. To say they were leaking oil and limping into the tournament would be an understatement. Mm. And they've gotten hot, and now they're going to play for the title. And that's to your point about coaching, push buttons, best coach. Players got to play, y'all. Players got to deliver. It's a player's game at every level. All right, let's get to the, Mike White. What did he put? What buttons did he push to the national title? Teagan Gavon just goes out there and dominates.
1: Right.
0: Katie Stewart hits huge home runs. That's how you win the championship.
1: And also, that's baseball. That's softball. That's baseball. It's what's made us love that sport for 150 years in this country.
0: Let's dive into the A Block, brought to you by Apple Leasing. 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Real quick, and then we'll get into this Brendan Sorsby story. But you want the North Carolina story, Jack? This is something to follow. Jordan Hudson, Bill Belichick's young girlfriend, still around and creating problems for Uncle Bill, who she calls Daddy, I'm sure. Oh, should I say that? That's, probably can't say that. You know, remember when the story came out about her being banned? It was Pablo Torre had the story, the investigative journalist, about her being banned from the North Carolina facility and how that all went down. And he reported that. Well, apparently, Jordan Hudson is still furious about it. And the head coach's girlfriend, the football head coach, football is the front porch of any university. The football coach's girlfriend, you know what she's done? She's filed a Freedom of Information Act against the athletic department of the university. And she wants all of the information.
1: Okay.
0: Of who called the code red, text messages, Instagram, any social media post, any email. She's trying to find out and unravel who took the step to ban her from the facility that Pablo Torre reported, and then who leaked it to Pablo Torre. That's going to go good when the freedom of information starts coming out and she has it. That's going to go good for the football coach.
1: That's a personality trait I don't have. Why would you want to be where you're not wanted? Does that not make you, like...
0: And then dig in like a bull.
1: So I don't read the texts.
0: Like, think about this. If you're Bill Belichick, like, she shows up wearing, like, Robert Kraft t-shirts and stuff. He has to endorse this. Like, she's not the newspaper in Charlotte, not some Pablo Torre. She personally has filed a Freedom of Information. It's a public university, so they have to give it to her. They can take their time, but sure, clearly she's doing a deep dive dig against the athletic department that her boyfriend coaches the football team in.
1: Like, do you want to know the things your wife says about you? Like, to her friends?
0: No.
1: Do you want to know what your friends say behind your back? Because we know you all do it.
0: Yeah.
1: Right? Like, I don't want to know what people... I don't want to know what my coworkers...

0: Hey folks, Jack Farrell here from 102.7 ESPN's Game Time, inviting you to watch the FIFA World Cup 26 with Michelob Ultra for USA versus Australia. The action happens at Little Woodrow's Bee Cave June 19th, starting at noon. 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Michelob Ultra is a superior light beer and the official beer sponsor of the FIFA World Cup 26. Superior is worth playing for, and now it's worth cheering for, too. 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
1: Now, it's not something that you care about. Or if you didn't fire him a year ago, then you have no interest in actually fielding a good football team and being anything other than a news-getting spectacle.
2: All right, here it is. Quarterback Brendan Sorsby has applied for the supplemental draft yesterday morning. First question that needs to be asked is, will the NFL grant his request? There are several questions here. Will they grant the request? I believe yes, they will. We've talked about why. That will lead to the next obvious question is, will he be drafted? And again, I say absolutely yes. There's an intriguing debate that's underway about this and how high and what draft capital do you use. I'll play a couple pieces of sound for you. Daniel Jeremiah talking about the player. Just, you know, eliminate the gambling part first and let's just talk about the tape. He is a talented player. Here we go. Come on. It's spinning. No, don't tell me this. All right, well then, I told you this yesterday, Jack. Right about now, our internet starts to go on the fritz here at the radio station these days. I have this and I can't get it to go, but, here's Jeremiah.
3: And I think, obviously, the Rams thought Ty Simpson was 13. I don't know how many other people thought that, but nonetheless, Sorsby pre-allegation. Schefter just said he would have been ranked higher than Ty Simpson, who went number 13. I think, obviously, the Rams thought Ty Simpson was 13. I don't know how many other people thought that, but nonetheless, Sorsby pre-allegation.
2: All right, so now my internet is slipping, but I will try to play this. This is Pete Thamel talking about a combine that's going to be held. Because here's the deal, Jack. July 10th at South Lake Carroll High School, Brendan Sorsby is already planning a combine. To show off his words.
1: Of course.
2: Now he hasn't been officially approved in yet, but they're already laying the groundwork for a combine to be held at South Lake Carroll High School up in South Lake, July 10th, just after the 4th of July. And here's Pete Thamel yesterday on the Pat McAfee Show talking about he thinks every single team will show up.
3: How many teams do we think will be represented there? What do we think this looks like? And, how did we land on July 10th as the date for this workout?
4: So, Pat, we'll start with the teams. I called a few teams today, and I'd expect all 32 to go. And in every NFL team, because it's a quarterback, because there's some ambiguity around him, and because the supplemental draft is like a blind pick. So I think you'd be foolish if you didn't put – everybody puts in a blind bid. So even if you have a quarterback, you may put in a fourth rounder for him. So everyone has skin in this. So I'd expect all 32 teams to be there. I talked to Ron Slavin from Lyft Management, who's Sorsby's agent today. He said he's talked to 23 GMs already. He expects all 32 to be there. I talked to four or five teams. It's more of like, how many do we send than are we going to send anyone?
2: All right, so there you go. All 32 teams expected to be there represented. And why not? It's a quarterback. He would have been a first or second day draft pick this past April had he not taken the NIL deal. And, you know, there he is. Now, the other side of that, you just heard Pete Thamel say, his agent, Ron Slavin, and who he's been on our show. Remember, he was the agent representing Quinn Ewers. And we talked to Ron during his injury situation and then his quest to be in the NFL. So Ron Slavin and his agent group, representing Brendan Sorsby. Cause then the next question is going to be this. So, okay, he's accepted into the supplemental draft. They will have one mid to late July. He will have a combine. All 32 teams will show up to watch him. And then from there, I would imagine teams that are really interested will bring him in for individual workouts and interviews, do the deep dive behind the scenes. The next question is, will Roger Goodell in the NFL move to punish or suspend him once he is drafted? And there are two precedents we need to know here. The NFL, you remember the story, Kayshon Booty?
1: Right.
2: So after his rookie year ended, Kayshon Booty, it came to light that while he was at LSU, he placed wagers on LSU games through an app. And that he had a bit of a gambling problem. But it wasn't until he got to the NFL after his rookie year that this was uncovered and reported. And the NFL decided no punishment.

0: because he didn't do anything here. We monitor it. He hasn't done anything here.
1: Statute of limitations type thing?
0: Obviously, if he were still playing college football, he would have been, NCAA would have shut him down. But not even statute of limitations, just he's not done anything on our watch within our collective bargaining agreement. He did that at the NCAA, but he's not playing college football any longer. So the NFL decided, and probably not to shine a spotlight on it as much as possible. But we also remember back in 2011, this is the conflicting precedent. The league and Roger Goodell suspended Terrell Pryor 5 games when he came into the league and was drafted by the, who drafted Terrell Pryor that year?
1: The Browns?
0: The Bears?
1: He ended up on the Browns.
0: Yeah. I think whoever took Terrell Pryor, he's been on a bunch of teams or was on a bunch of teams. Because the NCAA had suspended him 5 games for his actions in college athletics, playing for Ohio State, which was ridiculous, by the way. But still, they held up that 5. They mirrored the 5-game NCAA suspension when he got to the league. Brendan Sorsby's agent, Ron Slavin, was on 105.3 The Fan yesterday in Dallas and was asked about it. And he said, no, I mean, they're not going to suspend him. There will be no punishment. He hasn't done anything as an NFL player. This is all in the past. Now, we don't know, because remember this with Roger Goodell. He's got the ability within the current collective bargaining agreement to suspend a player for the, quote, integrity of the game clause. So even if he hadn't done anything in the NFL, because the NFL PA, if they suspend him, would file a grievance, but Roger Goodell would lean on the integrity of the game clause, that he has the right to levy a suspension if it damages the shield, you know, puts the shield in a bad light. And based on all the press that Brendan Sorsby has gotten and all the conversation, it would probably be within his, you know, purview to go ahead and put a couple game suspension. But as I said yesterday, I don't think it matters, because I don't think whoever drafts him is not going to plan on playing him this year.
1: Right.
0: He's coming in for the long haul. He's not been with the team. He's just showing up at training camp. He's way behind as far as installs and the mini camps and all the off-season work, and he's meeting his teammates for the first time. I highly doubt that he's going to be a prime prospect to be a starting quarterback.
1: Yeah, week one, no.
0: So, you know, 5-game suspension, 3 games, whatever it might be, even if it's a full year suspension, that would still be better for Brendan Sorsby, because he would be under contract. He could have a red shirt year, as it were, and then build, you know, work on his addiction and those kind of things. But those are the 3 questions. Will he get the supplemental draft agreement? Yes. Will he be drafted? Yes. And then will he be punished? I think yes. I think yes is the answer to all 3 of those questions. I do think yes. How severe will it be? Because again, because of that integrity of the game clause that Roger Goodell has collectively bargained, whatever grievance the NFLPA files on behalf of Sorsby, which they will, he's just going to say, look, I'm doing this for the good of the game. This guy has a problem. We're going to make sure he's on the up and up before he starts playing games for us. And it's been too soon since he got out of the 35-day rehab. He's going to have a half a season suspension, something like that. He's got to report back to me in October, whatever it becomes, or November. So I think it's yes to all 3, affirmative. He will be drafted. I'm starting to think more and more that it's a second or third round pick that's going to grab him. I don't think people are giving up a first round pick.
1: I'd be very surprised about that.
0: But there takes
1: baggage
0: one.
1: Baggage alone, man.
0: Takes one dumb franchise to do it. It really does. Yeah. That one dumb, desperate franchise. Just takes one. But remember, as we said yesterday, if you give up a first-round pick, that's your first-round pick next year. So if you're the Miami Dolphins and you give that up and your team is out and terrible and you end up with the number one pick next year, you now don't have it, and you're leaning on Brendan Sorsby and you don't draft Arch Manning or Dante Moore.
1: There's 31 picks in the first draft.
0: Yes, and so you're not probably giving that up. You probably would use a second, though. Or a third.
1: I'm surprised to hear all 32 teams are showing up. Like, why are the Chiefs going?
0: Well,
1: why are the Bills going?
0: It's a premium position. It's a quarterback of high talent, apparently. And you wouldn't be doing your job if you didn't. That's what you do. You show up. Because, again, I always say this about the draft and the combine and the draft process for April's draft. They build files and they build, you know, they do deep dive research on every player because he might become a free agent. You know, it might be a player that you want to trade for down the road. Just because you don't draft him doesn't mean you may not cross paths with that player or want to acquire that player down the road. Every team. That's why you have a, you know, fleet of scouts and front office people to do just that, to have a workup and a scouting report on every single player that might end up on your roster someday, or you might consider putting on your roster someday, either now or down the road. We'll come back. We'll hit it with Jerry Hamilton on Texas Football. Longhorns land another big commitment, plus his thoughts on which of the 3 big sports will the Longhorns compete for a championship in sooner, football, basketball, or baseball.
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0: Techstar Chiropractic, and boy, this spring into summer, I've learned a lot about the field of chiropractic, and my wife has been in there, and she is feeling so much better. But I learned this our first visit in there when I met the doctors. Do you know when you look down to check a text message or look at your phone? If you're in your car right now, sitting at a stoplight, or you're listening to us, you look down at your phone. That puts about 60 to 70% of pressure, or 70 pounds of pressure on your neck. Just looking down, because the doctor said, look, your head weighs 10 pounds. Your head on top of your neck weighs 10 pounds. When you look down, that applies about 60 pounds of pressure on your neck. And these are things that happen over and over and over again. So you have pains in your neck and your body that you don't even know that you're causing. And you wake up and this is sore and this hurts and you got all these issues. 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
0: Great Thursday. U.S. Open is underway. First round action at Shinnecock Hills. So I mentioned they're going to have a big victory parade for the New York Knickerbockers today and through the Canyon of Heroes. And I mentioned the war heroes and generals that they've had ticker tape parades for in the past, including Chester Nimitz. If you've ever been out to Fredericksburg, they have the Nimitz Museum, commander of the Pacific Fleet. During World War II, they had a parade in 1945. And my buddy Colonel Craig Flowers texted, listening on the app out there in West Texas, and Colonel said that Chester Nimitz is my cousin. So there you go. Colonel and Chester Nimitz. That's pretty awesome. All right, let's dive into the Longhorns. Bottom of every hour here on Game Time, we talk Texas. It's brought to you by Dr. Greg Eckert. He's my dentist, and he'd love to be yours. Couple of Game Time text line text. This says on the Bill Belichick conversation, he says there were many Belichick tells, especially the one my goofy Falcons wouldn't even hire him. Yeah, the Bill Belichick thing, I mean, it's a decision-making conversation for me. I mean, this guy, since shoving Tom Brady out the door for whatever reason in favor of, you know, a new quarterback, he chose that. I always say people don't go back that far. He decided to move on, that Tom Brady was too old, and Tom Brady proved him wrong, went and won a Super Bowl with the Buccaneers. And how did it go for Belichick in that decision? That's the first where you can't dispute how great he's been and how, you know, he wasn't the first ballot, but he should be a Hall of Fame coach, no doubt about it. But since the end of his run in New England, and you know, his decision making has just been very, very poor. And including having a girlfriend who's now filed a Freedom of Information Act request against his own employer. Like, she's going after them and wants information that she can then use, I would imagine, to sully his bosses in reporting and putting out leaking information and that kind of stuff. That's just going so well for the North Carolina basketball football team. Now, their baseball team is going to play for a national championship, so that's pretty cool. They're going to play Oklahoma starting Saturday over there in Omaha after both teams pounded their way to wins yesterday. All right, horns at half pass. Let's bring on Jerry Hamilton from On Texas Football. Get the very, very latest on all things Texas, including the recruiting front. G-Man, how you doing, man?
15: I'm great, man. How are you guys?
0: Doing good. Let me ask you a question that I asked our audience and Jack earlier this morning, because somebody, an Aggie, sent me this tweet yesterday.
15: Oh,
0: yeah, Aggie. But he's not wrong. He points out that days since playing for a Division I national title, and he's got A&M 722 days ago. That's when Jim Schlossnagel and the Aggies played in Omaha. Houston Cougars 435 days ago. TCU played for a championship recently in football with Sonny Dykes. Baylor won a basketball championship. Texas Tech with Chris Beard was there 226 days ago, he pointed out. And for the Longhorns, in men's basketball, baseball, and football, it's been 6,005 days as of this morning, which is more than any of those. Give me your thought. I asked Jack this in our audience. Which, if you're betting right now, which program, football, men's basketball, or baseball, would you put a nickel on that will end that streak first of 6,004 days?
15: To play for a national championship.
0: In Division I, yep. Play for it. Get to where Oklahoma is right now in baseball.
15: Man, that's a great question. I would say if I'm going to be way out there on this, probably wrong because it's never happened before. If football doesn't do it this year, I wouldn't be surprised if basketball's not next.
0: Yeah, with Sean Miller. And you can speak to that better than most and anybody.
15: I'm not guaranteeing this season, but I'm just saying – I mean, where things are trending, there's a lot of NBA talent on that team now, and I think going to be on these teams.
0: And you've covered Texas basketball for a long, long time, and basketball in Texas for a long time. And when you say NBA talent, I know you said before with us, Jerry, that this roster, at least as it's been built through the portal this offseason by Sean Miller, has as many NBA prospects in its starting five than the program's really ever had.
15: More. I mean, look, I think Isaiah Johnson, the team runner, lead guard, point guard out of Colorado. SoCal, his dad, Chris Johnson. Fox and trains a bunch of pros, you know, LeBron, Dwayne Wade, all those guys, a bunch of current guys too. I think he's going to be a first round pick in one of the next two drafts. I think Austin Goosby will be a first round pick. You hope to have him 2 years. I think if he's there 2 years, he may be a lottery pick. I think Elijah Freeman has looked really good since he's been in Austin. He's ready to take that next step. He'll be a second rounder, has a chance to be a first round guy. All these guys, you know, Freeman probably a second round guy. I think David Punch and Matos are second round guys. I think they're going to start five NBA draft picks this year. What does that mean? It means you can be really good. It means you can get knocked off. But I think you're going to see Texas bring in talent like this on an annual basis. I think that's where this program's headed. So I do think there's going to be a breakthrough opportunity for them pretty soon.
0: Agreed. And Sean Miller has not been to a Final Four or championship game. That would be breaking the mold there, but he can flat coach. For Steve Sarkisian.
15: And Texas hasn't.
0: I know. And the program, yeah, you're bringing together two things that haven't happened with Sean Miller and the Texas basketball program. But football has been there. That's the one, you know, 2000 or 6,005 days ago with the national championship. What are your Sark and then the football team obviously have the first chance to break that streak starting in about 80 days. What do you like about the football team this year that could flip that around and play for a championship? What is the most concerning?
15: I think the what I like is wide receiver running back combination, tight end combination. I think makes Arch Manning and Steve Sarkisian's job easier this year. And I do think that's big. I think there's more explosivity. I think there's more versatility. I think there's different ways to score the football, including Arch Manning. So I think from that standpoint, I like this team. I think defensive Colin Simmons is maybe the best defensive player in college football. I would argue that definitely the best pass rusher. I think the defensive line, Will Muschamp scheme, I really like. I think Rasheem Biles is a star. I think he's going to play at an All-American level as long as he's healthy, right? My concerns, everybody goes to the offensive line. My concern is more, I think, secondary in how big that is going to be this year for Texas, because look at the schedule and the quarterbacks they're playing and the offensive coaches Texas is playing.
0: Yeah.
15: I mean, you can have pretty good coverage this year, and there's quarterbacks that can just drop the ball in the bucket on you. But I mean, when you start talking about Julian Sand and the pieces he has around him, Trinidad Chambliss, right? Sam Levitt, late in the season after playing for Lane Kiffin in that scheme, John Mateer. I mean, he's a 4 years into that system now. Marcel Reed, who I think will have some, he's still going to have some inconsistency, but he's a third year starting quarterback. I mean, so if you look up and down this schedule, I think the secondary is truly going to be challenged, and the pass rush has to be really, really good to help protect a secondary that, even if they have really good players, I think Bo Masco is very good. I think Jelani McDonald can be very good, right? I think they got some other pieces that need to get healthy. Phil Samee, Jonah Williams has something to prove, right? So I think there's some things in that secondary that can have to play out. Grayson Littleton obviously is very good at nickel, but these guys are going to be challenged. This is the toughest schedule Steve Sarkisian's played since he's been at Texas. And a lot of the reason why is the quarterbacks on this schedule, the offensive coaches on this schedule, the firepower on this schedule. So I think that secondary is going to be really tested. And it starts, guys, even in the two non-con G5 games.
0: Yeah.
15: Brad Jackson is a quarter.
0: Oop, did we lose him? Let's call Jerry back. You talking about Brad Jackson at Texas State, and he's right on about that. Brad Jackson was a dual threat player, and I know it's Texas State, but to the point of your secondary will be challenged. G.J. Kinney and company and the Bobcats will challenge your secondary, and I think it's a great point that Jerry makes. And because we talk about the schedule and just throw it out there and the teams they have to play, but the, you know, you're going into LSU to play Sam Levitt and Lane Kiffin. You're going into College Station to play a third year starter in Marcel Reed and, you know, what they do at A&M. You're going to face another year better John Mateer at Oklahoma. And that's just in the regular season. I mean, you're Trinidad Chambliss and Ole Miss, as he mentioned. Julian Sain and Ohio State. I mean, this is high level. These are all pros. As Jerry's talking about the basketball side of things and draft picks, You're going up against NFL quarterbacks. Now, you have one in Arch Manning. There's no doubt about that. You have Arch, who's going to be a high draft pick, but you're going to face those, and that is the challenge, not just the difficulty of the road environments and the schedule, but that doesn't even include once you, if you were able to get to the tournament, you're going to face the Dante Moores of the world at Oregon. You're going to face possibly, most likely, the CJ Carrs of the world at Notre Dame. And so you're facing pro quarterbacks. And that was Jerry's point, you know, draft picks and pro quarterbacks up and down your schedule. And Jerry, pick that up with Brad Jackson at Texas State. I mean, the Will Muschamp, this defense, it looks great on paper, but it will be challenged week in, week out in the Big 12 and then into the tournament where you could face a Dante Moore or a CJ Carr and other guys that are going to be high draft picks too.
15: Yeah, no, I think this is a extremely difficult schedule from a quarterback standpoint and offensive weapon standpoint. And what I was going to say before we got cut off, Brad Jackson, really good quarterback, has 2,000-yard receivers background. Texas is going to win the game. We're not saying anything like that. Texas will beat UTSA, but Owen McCown will be in an NFL training camp, probably as a free agent. And I think that's good for Texas. They're going to be challenged in those G5 games by these quarterbacks and systems, but I think that's actually good for this Texas secondary and this Texas team because Will Muschamp's got to know what he's got. You know, he's got because the reality is some of those safety position was injured in the spring, and they're going to be challenged on this schedule. They're going to be challenged from the get-go, and I actually think that's a really good thing, but that to me is the biggest question along with special teams.
0: Yeah.
15: Because last year, Mason Shipley did not miss a field goal between 30 and 49 yards all season long. Punter's punting game was really solid. Obviously, Ryan Nibble had a great year as a punt returner, but the kicking and punting game, is that going to – it feels like it's going to take a slight step back. It can't take a big step back.
0: Jerry Hamilton is with us on Texas Football. That content is must-have on TexasFootball.com and, of course, on the YouTube channel and all the digital entities with Jerry and CJ and Bobby. Now, Bobby was with us last week, Jerry, and we talked about recruiting high school players, and I know this is your wheelhouse, and he and I'm sure you guys have had these conversations on your shows and Coffee and Football, that, you know, you're going to put a premium in high school recruiting now and use your allocated dollars on the premium positions that are really, really expensive come portal time. If you have to find a quarterback in the portal, ask Texas Tech and LSU, it gets really expensive. Yeah. Left tackles, pass rushers, defensive tackles. And so I'm watching this Longhorn recruiting class, Kasai Curry, a defensive lineman, pass rusher Jabarius Garr, yesterday a left tackle that they added that you can talk about, Easton Royal, the wide receiver. So Bobby's right on there, and I know you know this too. You're gonna invest in premium positions that can develop, but they're too expensive to try to find on the open market.
15: Yeah, no doubt about it. I mean, look, I think the toughest players to get in the portal are a left tackle, a high end left tackle, and those pass rushers, defensive linemen. Because there's such a premium on the defensive line, especially in the SEC. The battles are intense if there is one. And a lot of times those guys don't leave the school they're at, the highest level guys. That's just that doesn't happen very often unless they're coming from a G5 school. But yeah, look, Brian Swanson, I think, is a really talented prospect. He's got good feet. He's got good flexibility, his ankles, his knee bend, his hip flexibility. He's kind of checks a lot of those boxes. But the biggest thing he has for people that haven't seen him is a motor. I mean, you can watch it's even on a highlight tape if you haven't seen him in person. And his effort level is 30, 40, 50 yards down the field. Wow. I mean, there's multiple plays where he is playing that hard through the whistle. And he's not just running down there to make it look good on a highlight tape, because some kids do that on the offensive line. He's actually running down looking for contact late in the play. I mean, and look, he's on a championship team. I think there's something to that. His high school coach does a really good job with him on the offensive line. But it's that effort level. It's that want to that I think makes him a really, really good prospect. There's some guys that may have a little bit more than a measurable size. He's a 6'5", 305. There's the 6'6", 315 guy that may be a slightly better athlete than him. But that effort level and that motor is real deal with Brian Swanson. But as far as high school recruiting, yeah, I mean, look, there's the defensive line, I think, is the toughest position to recruit on an annual basis because you're recruiting a lot of guys from Louisiana, Mississippi, Alabama, Georgia, and Florida. And for the Texas fans new to the SEC that haven't followed recruiting in the SEC region for years, those are the most intense recruiting battles of all. And if you get a kid committed from a Mississippi or an Alabama early, or even the state of Georgia early, those guys have a pretty decent flip percentage on you. So especially in a Mississippi or Louisiana or an Alabama. So that's the most difficult position to recruit at the high school level. But as crazy as it sounds, it's probably the most important in the SEC. It's a defensive line pass rushers league. So you have to be willing to get in the fight for those guys. You get those kids committed because kids are deciding early, more guys are deciding earlier than ever. But then you have to keep them. So it's almost like recruiting these guys twice. And it's the most intense battles there are.
0: No doubt. Jerry Hamilton. And yeah, Jabarius Gar, the pass rusher from Alabama. Brian Swanson, the kid, if you didn't hear the update at the top of the hour, 6'5", 305 from Dallas South Oak Cliff, who was the left tackle or the tackle commitment that came in yesterday. What are next steps here, Jerry, for the recruiting class as they build it here June into the 4th of July?
15: Huge visit weekend. And it starts with Easton Royal. Easton Royal's been committed to Texas since November 29th. Interesting, funny thing about his recruitment or timing thing. The day after he committed to Texas, Lane Kiffin was hired at LSU and John Summerall was hired at Florida. And that's where this recruitment's always been. It was, he picked Texas over Florida, and LSU was right there. That's the three schools this is coming down to. He's already visited LSU. He's already visited Florida. And if they roll out the red carpet for summer recruits, they rolled out about 10 of them for this guy on both of those visits, right? I mean, he is the fastest player in the country. He is a five-star receiver universally. He is the number one prospect in Louisiana, which adds pressure and for Lane Kiffin in year one at LSU, and that LSU staff, there is so much pressure there. And we've seen how some of those pressure recruitments in Louisiana get turned up to another notch. It was normally Nick Saban in those with LSU. But then Florida. I mean, you know, he's always liked the idea of playing college football in Texas or Florida. There's so much pressure from the LSU standpoint. Now Texas gets their chance this weekend. Texas gets the last visit. I think time spent with Steve Sarkisian is going to be huge this weekend. Look, I think the NIL is going to be unbelievably great for the kid. I think it's going to be – that won't be a deciding factor as of today unless somebody just throws some absurd number out and there's nothing the other schools are going to do about it. But I think this time spent with Steve Sarkisian this weekend, really detailing the scheme, really detailing his fit, how he's going to be used – all those conversations that come over an official visit weekend are going to be huge. Chris Jackson's done a great job in this recruitment. That relationship is very solid. There's nothing really to build on there. So now it comes down to, I think, Steve Sarkisian and that time spent with Easton Royal this weekend. His family's going to have a number of family members here, just like he did at Florida last weekend at LSU. Track is also part of the recruitment. But then, you know, number one or two, these are the top two receivers in the country. Monchon Sales is coming in this weekend as well. He's out of Indianapolis, Lawrence North High School. He's been most attached in recruiting to Indiana and Alabama, where he's originally from. But he's at a midweek at LSU, which ends today. Then he comes to Texas this weekend as well. Then the top running back in the state, Landon Williams-Callis out of Richmond Randall, a record-setting running back, who's an A&M lean over Oregon probably at this point in time. He's coming in this weekend as well. So that first weekend of official visits for Texas was top defensive guys, which I think Texas is going to come out looking really good on that. This weekend is some of the top offensive prospects. There's a lot of good DBs too, don't get me wrong, but offensive prospects this weekend for Texas, premium, top ranked guys, multiple five stars. But the next big thing for Texas fans, John Meredith, the five star corner from North Crowley, announces his decision at noon tomorrow on the Pat McAfee show. That we feel good about Texas leading A&M in this recruitment, but you always wait for a kid to announce.
0: That's tomorrow on Pat McAfee. John Meredith, who's going to be ineligible for his senior season at Fort North Crowley, I read, but that's interesting. We'll get Jerry back on to talk about some of that, but that's huge. Thanks for the update, G-Man. Awesome stuff,
15: guys.
0: And can't wait to hear the news and follow the visit weekend at On Texas Football. Thank you, Jerry.
15: You got it.
0: All right, Easton Royal. Think about that, because Cam Coleman, Ryan Wingo, all these top receivers, Emmett Mosley, gone after this season. You got to start stocking those covers for the post-Arch Manning era, potentially. We'll get to that. Coming back, we got a round of You Don't Know Jack, top of the hour. Our buddy Mark Higgins will be in the house. And coming next, Jack Farrell has the other news.
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1: That is right. The World Cup rolls on, as does game time on a Thursday. Of course, we are up to 48 teams this year from 32. Every team has now played their first game. We roll back on into groups A and B. That's Czechia, Africa, Switzerland, Bosnia and Herzegovina. That's one country.
0: Hey, turn my gizmo. I got the music, the theme music. Here we go. World Cup
1: and Canada and Qatar. Have we nailed down how to say that one yet?
0: I like Qatar.
1: Yeah, Qatar. Mexico and South Korea also will go today. So that is groups A and B. The U.S. is in great position, of course, because now in the 48 team World Cup, teams The first and second team in each group moves on, as does the top eight third place teams. So with the U.S. having 3 points already and a plus three goal differential, they are sitting pretty. Also, a couple of NBA notes. LeBron James, we have heard, is discussing a new contract with the Lakers. Washington Wizards point guard Trae Young has declined his player option, which makes him the top available point guard on the market, although the expectation is that he ends up back in Washington to go alongside the number one pick. And who will that be? That will probably be A.J. DeBonta. The expectation at the moment is that it will go A.J. DeBonta, then Cameron Boozer to Utah, which is a nice full circle moment, as his father was one of the best Utah Jazz players of the 21st century at this point. And Darren Peterson expected to end up in Memphis, but Darren Peterson, the Kansas guard, has only taken meetings with the Washington Wizards. He wants to be the number one pick. Expectation is that he doesn't want to be in Utah, does want to end up at number three in Memphis. And Daylen Swain just wrapped up a meeting with the Philadelphia 76ers, who pick at the top of the 20s in the first round. And Daylen Swain expected to take meetings with several teams picking in the late lottery and into the back end of the first round.
0: Including the Spurs. Spurs have about the 21st pickish. All right, there you go, Daylen Swain. We'll come back. When we do, we'll play the quick round. If you don't know, Jack, not a good day. Not a good day. We'll get an update on the U.S. Open. Round one is underway. Our man Mark Higgins will be with us. Higgs in for the Third and Longhorn podcast. Also the Big Hat 4-Pack Plan of Attack later in the show. But Knicks are going to have a parade today. We're going to talk about the pretty fascinating conversation about the build of this Knicks championship team and what really flipped their owner, Jim Dolan. And Mark Cuban admitting the mistake on Jalen Brunson back in the day. We'll talk about all that coming up. We're jam-packed. More on what Jerry Hamilton had to say. Also, the Brendan Sorsby conversation. It's been a heck of a Monday, or a Thursday already. It's game time.
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28: Jeff Ward. Why does Dak Prescott get so much hate? I'll be honest, I'm not sure exactly, but he does. I don't know that it's more now. Why would it be more now? 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Everyone? Is he supposed to sack the quarterback too? Let me say this about Dak Prescott. This is, why do you hate him so much or dislike him so much? Not only is he ridiculously loyal to the Cowboys, I think at a fault. I really do. I think he should have left. I know you think I'm crazy, and I said it at the time, you thought I was crazy. 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

0: Game time rolls into the 8 o'clock hour. Appreciate you being there. Thank you to Jerry Hamilton last hour. Also, good stuff on Brendan Sorsby. It's tentatively planned an NFL combine for Brendan Sorsby for all 32 teams who want to attend, or any of the all, at South Lake Carroll High School in July 10th. Now, he's applied officially for the NFL draft supplementally. Now the league has to agree to that, which it likely will. July 10th will be the combine. So we'll talk more with Brendan Sorsby. Also, we'll hear more from his agent, Ron Slavin, who also was the agent for one Quinn Ewers back in the day, if you remember. Ron was on a radio station in Dallas yesterday and called out Cincinnati. We got to dig into that coming up at the bottom of the hour. But look who's here. He is a Thursday feature now because Nick Shuley has a doctor's appointment today. But excited to have our friend Mark Higgins in the house from the Third and Longhorn podcast and the great podcast Texas and O's. How are we doing, Higgs?
1: Good morning, gentlemen. How are you guys?
0: Wearing your hook'em hat. I like that.
1: Yeah.
0: That is sharp. Hey, Jack, can we play a quick round of You Don't Know, Jack? 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Father's Day. 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Let's get it, Jack. All right, this is maybe the lamest day, this June 18th.
2: Grievance.
0: I got 26 years ago, Tiger Woods won the U.S. Open for the first time by a record 15 strokes. That happened. It makes me feel so old. I just remember watching that thinking, I'm kind of new to golf, but this seems pretty unbelievable. And it was, because what he was doing to the field there, 15 strokes at a U.S. Open is ludicrous.
1: Yeah. 15 strokes, and he probably still had a monster rating on TV, even though it was over on, you know, Saturday afternoon.
0: Well, that was kind of the beginning of it, too, because it was building. But it's not a great day. Arnold Palmer fired his historic final round 65 to win the U.S. Open at Cherry Hills there in Colorado. That happened on this day. But there was the Battle of Waterloo, Jack, pop culture, 1815. Just not a great day. Not a great day.
2: Grievance on you.
0: Why?
2: It's Paul McCartney's birthday.
0: I have that right here. Paul McCartney's birthday, 1942.
2: That makes it a good day.
0: Yeah, but that's the only one. There's no sport. I'm talking about for sports. There's no sports birthdays today.
1: They all can't be bangers.
0: Yeah, Lou Brock, I guess. You know,
2: there's
0: Lou
2: no
0: Brock.
2: Sports on in the summer.
0: I know. Well, he could be born. Like Blake Shelton was the other music guy. I'm not doing a trivia question on Blake Shelton, even though he was once married to the superstar Miranda Lambert.
2: He's married to Gwen Stefani now, isn't he?
0: Yeah, he is. He is. He's on The Voice. He's on the coach there on Voice, but he has a birthday. Paul McCartney, yes. I mean, go ahead and speak your mind on Paul McCartney. One of the greatest songwriters of all time, one of the great musicians of all time. He's a Beatle, and he's a sir.
2: Yes. One of the great people that we've ever had.
0: You're a big Beatles fan, Higgs, right?
1: Yeah. I like the Beatles. I was at a dinner one night in L.A., and Paul McCartney sat at the table next to me.
0: Really?
1: Yeah. It was wild.
0: Did you say hi?
1: No.
0: No.
1: Yeah. I'm not going to be that guy.
2: I don't get starstruck because, like, celebrities are always shorter than you think they're going to be. I'm like, oh, there's that little guy. But I think Paul McCartney would.
0: You'd be starstruck.
2: Yeah, I'd be starstruck.
1: And about 5 minutes later, Bill Withers joined the table.
0: Is that right?
1: Yep.
0: Yeah, Paul McCartney and Bill Withers. This was at a restaurant where?
1: Michael's in West Hollywood.
0: West Hollywood. I got to tell y'all, folks, we get Higgs talking. You got more stories. You got more
1: got
0: stories about parties you've been to, dinners you've had. You've been all over the world doing these things.
1: And if you scan those rooms, it would be, why is that guy here? I have no business.
0: But you were there.
1: I was there.
0: And you weren't asking for autographs or snapping photos.
1: No. Only have asked for one photo in my entire life.
0: Of who?
1: Muhammad Ali.
0: Really? Where was that?
1: In New York City. Doing a GMA type thing.
0: And what did he say?
1: He said yes.
0: I was listening yesterday, as I do each day, to Ed and Jeff in the afternoon, Jeff mm-hmm. Ward and Ed Clemens. And Jeff was talking about, you know, Lionel Messi had the hat trick the other day, and just, you know, he did a great job. Jeff is a great soccer player growing up, even in addition to being a kicker at Texas. And he was just telling what makes Messi special and all that. It was good. But he talked about how private he is. Like, he doesn't do the whole photos thing. He doesn't do a lot of there's not a more private superstar ever.
1: That was what funny when he came to Miami. I mean, I know he's globally recognized, but maybe not as big in the States. But they had that photo of him just walking through like a Publix type grocery store, and people just didn't know who he was. It was great. I'm sure he loved it.
0: Yeah, I mean, that's part of it. Miami's got a lot of celebrity people and famous looking people, beautiful looking people. So you kind of can blend in there.
1: Yeah, for sure.
0: Jack?
2: No, I think that's why Messi came to play here.
0: Yeah.
2: He's like, I'm all good. I got kids who are growing up. They don't need to get accosted.
0: And he turned down the Saudis
2: yeah.
0: and all their money.
2: Good for him.
0: Yeah, he can go nowhere.
2: Yeah, I can tell you. Like, if I saw Messi or Tiger Woods or, you know, like, people from sports I don't really follow, like, I wouldn't say anything.
0: Yeah, Tiger would be weird, because that would be one you're,
2: or
0: like
2: Scotty, like whoever it is.
0: Yeah, but everybody I know that knows Scotty Scheffler would say, you can go up and say hi to Scotty, he'll be fine. I mean, that's Scotty. Tiger, I don't know, man. Tiger might, and he seems like a little unapproachable.
2: You know who I've heard is, like, real terrible when you meet him?
0: Who?
2: Jerry Seinfeld.
0: Ooh.
2: He's not a gracious person.
0: Is that right?
2: Yeah.
1: Okay. I've had drinks with him, too.
0: You've had drinks with Jerry Seinfeld.
1: Yeah.
0: Where was that?
1: In New York City.
0: New York City. What did he order? You remember what his drink order?
1: Gin and tonic. He's not a big drinker.
0: Okay. So, yeah, it's not a great, you don't know Jack Day as far as that goes. Golf, Arnold Palmer, Tiger Woods. But it is a great day, brought to you by Hay City Store, with your You Don't Know Jack. It is a good day for some e-blasts, because we got some good stuff right here. Let's get to an e-blast brought to you by the law office of David J. Lopez. Fire the cannon. All right, real quick, we're watching the U.S. Open. It's on USA Network, which is, I guess, appropriate. And no one is under par yet. Everybody's even or worse. The wind is blowing. There's a little fog in the area. You know where this, you know, Southampton?
1: Sure.
0: Between the Great Potomac Bay and the Atlantic Ocean there on Long Island.
1: It does look windy.
0: Looks windy, and that's going to be the factor. And so everyone, I've given Jack this stat a couple times, but I give it for our audience in the 8 o'clock hour. This is the sixth U.S. Open they've played on this course. This course was founded in 1891. It's one of the five original USGA courses. They played the first U.S. Open there in 1896. That's how long back it goes. But the previous four, since that 1896, they only played 36 holes that year, the U.S. Open. But the next four of them were, I mean, you had a Raymond Floyd win it in the 80s. You had Corey Pavin win it in 1995. You had Brooks Koepka win it in 2018. Do you realize in all of those four U.S. Open competitions, four rounds, 72 holes, in all of them, only four golfers have ever finished under par on this golf course in this tournament at championship level? Only four. And one of them was Retief Goosen when he won it back in 2004 at four under, which it's still considered one of the great putting displays in the history of golf. And then Brooks Koepka won it at plus one. Corey Pavin won it at even par. Ray Floyd was one of the guys to finish under par. He finished at minus one. So going into this, if you're going to watch the golf this weekend on Father's Day weekend, don't expect birdies. Don't expect people to be under par, and expect a lot of frustrated golfers who are battling winds, and because it's coming off the bay and coming off the Atlantic Ocean, it's coming on a coastal area. It's coming at different, it's kind of like a link, you know, because when they found this golf course in 1891, Higgs, I mean, they're bringing golf from Scotland and the UK. And so they're going to build a golf course a lot like they have in Scotland and the UK. So it's on the water. There's a lot of wind. It's a link style course. There's not a tree on the course that you're going to see. But the wind's going to blow, and it's going to make it very difficult. And can I give you the comparison I gave to Jack in the 6 o'clock hour? You play beer pong?
1: Sure.
0: Beer pong? So, you know.
2: Once or twice.
0: And so if you haven't played beer pong, you got like the solo cups that are set up like bowling balls. And you're trying to bounce a ping pong ball into the cups. And as the cups, you land them, the cups disappear, and eventually you get down to one cup, right? And you're trying to. So my expectation of this golf course is like they're trying to play beer pong with the wind blowing 30 or 40 miles an hour, and they're trying to land that damn ball in the cup, because they got to land this golf ball in a small part of this green so it will hold the green. And then they got to make putts. I want to play this for you. We recorded this yesterday. We record the Hot Golf Podcast every week. Myself, Charlie Wilson, and my friend Steve Hammond from Austin City Golf. And we had Rich Beem as our special guest. And Rich Beem won the 2002 PGA Championship, beat Tiger Woods head to head. And was a great player. He lives here in Central Texas, but he works for Sky Sports, which is the UK, right? It's the European sports channel. And so he is there. He's up in Shinnecock. And we were talking to him yesterday, and my buddy Steve Hammond asked him, hey, do you think this year anybody finishes under par when we get to the end of this thing?
3: No, it's not. I mean, it's even with the wider fairways and them slowing the greens down, it's got an opportunity to, but I just don't see it happening. It just, again, unless you're actually out there and you can see what we see walking the golf course. I walked the course yesterday with my team from Sky, and we're looking at some of these second shots. Seven is going to be one.
0: There goes the internet. So he went on and said no one's finishing under par. He said it's the most intimidating second shot golf course he's ever been on. Wow. And this guy's a pro. He won the PGA Championship. Most intimidating second shot. And he said the wider fairways. They have widened the fairways because they want to give these guys a chance. Normally, the U.S. Open, the fairways are like ribbons. They're real skinny, and then it's rough. But they're wider. They're almost 50 feet wide, so they want a good landing area. But the second shot on a par four or the par threes, you've got to land it in the exact right spot, like beer pong, so it'll roll the right way and not roll off the green. So it's got to hold the green. And you're doing that now in what they think on Saturday, Higgs, could be up to 50-mile-an-hour winds.
1: Yeah, I think the only
0: good luck.
1: Yeah, the only break you can hope for is like whether you're like in an early grouping and the wind is really not really a big factor. Maybe you can make a run and, you know, get 5-6 holes where you can maybe hit a birdie or two. But yeah, when a pro says nobody's going to shoot it just like that emphatically, it's like, okay. Well.
0: And not just a pro guy who won a major championship. He understands just how he said it's he actually said in our Hot Golf podcast that'll be out on our YouTube page today that you can go watch the whole thing. Rich Beam was awesome talking all things golf and his career. He said, you know, I could, even in my prime, if I dropped, you know, 15 golf balls and tried to land it where I wanted in these conditions, I'd have a hard time doing it once with 10 or 15 golf balls. These guys have to do it in championship competition on a Sunday afternoon and land it in the right spot, which is why +2, +3, +4 might win it. And the winner is going to be an absolute mental bulldog. Someone who can just put up with the lows to the lows. I mean, you're going to get some really bad luck. You're going to get, like, we're watching a ball right here roll down this hill that was up near the green, and now he's got to chip out of the rough back up the hill. Mental bulldog.
1: This is a course where I'd like to see, like, all right, go find the scratch golfer in Long Island and just put a camera on him and let him shoot and see what he shoots. He or she shoots.
0: 125.
1: Yeah.
2: I think that's a good idea for, like, every athletic competition. You get just some guy, pick him off the street for the Olympic sprints, for the pole vault, for the golf, for any of it, just to see, like, what we're dealing with.
0: But you're right about that. But
2: it's Higgs, like the bozo round.
0: But you know what's funny about Higgs, what he says? Because like, there are not a lot of us that think they can go pole vault or do a long jump.
2: That's true.
0: There are a lot of dudes at the club that think they could skin this course. You know what I'm saying? They got that in their, oh, I got that. I could handle it. I could hack it. No. You'd shoot 115.
2: Someone out there at the country club trying to return a serve from Carlos Alcaraz? Give me something like that.
0: Yeah, there are a lot of cocky golfers at clubs all over that think, oh, I could do it. Good luck.
1: I can hang in the 19th hole.
0: Yeah, me too. I'll watch it. That'll be your Father's Day weekend treat. Also today, right across the, where do you go? From Long Island over to Manhattan, Lower Manhattan. Let's dive into another e-blast brought to you by the Law Office of David J. Lopez. That's right. They're going to have a parade for your New York Knickerbockers. Higgs, we've told the story. You grew up 18 years of your life from Baltimore in New York, then came to the University of Texas, and you never left Austin. That's a wise decision, but you know New York, and so you are a long-suffering New York Knicks fan. You'll not be at the parade today because you're sitting next to me. You'll be watching the parade, right?
1: I will check it out for sure, yeah. Something I thought I'd never see, to be honest.
0: I thought this was great yesterday. Eli Manning. Like the last time the city of New York had a Canyon of Heroes parade were the Giants' two Super Bowls with Eli Manning as quarterback. And listen to, he was on with Dan Patrick yesterday and asked him about when you went to the first one in what, 07 when they won the Super Bowl? And it's safe to say Eli Manning had no idea what he was walking into as far as the size and the spectacle of a Canyon of Heroes parade.
4: Just the amount of people. And I mean, there's 3 million people. Just looking back from, you know, blocks and blocks just of people sitting there, the confetti coming down, and just the fact that I had no idea what I was getting into. Like, I didn't know about the Canyon of Heroes. I didn't know. I grew up in New Orleans. I knew what a parade was. I've kind of seen Mardi Gras and thought that was crazy. You know, this.

0: Hey folks, Jack Farrell here from 102.7 ESPN's Game Time, inviting you to watch the FIFA World Cup 26 with Michelob Ultra for USA versus Australia. 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
1: Luka got hurt, and he won those games against Utah for us. And all of a sudden, I was like, whoa. But before that, going into the trade deadline, we were trying to get a star to put next to Luka.
2: Yeah.
1: And JB's star had not risen yet. And even he would tell you that.
2: And he's on an incredible contract.
1: Yeah, and you can argue we should have made it restrictive, and that was my decision not to make it restricted. Because historically, a second round player, you're not keeping for 4 years, right? And if you want to find out how good they are, if you have 4 years as an option, and I wanted that fourth year, because typically you can keep a guy.
2: You have four years.
1: Yeah,
2: Was any of that goodwill with Duff?
3: All right, so we missed it. And he said even Jalen Brunson would admit that he wasn't that star yet. But what could have been, and obviously then the new owner after Mark Cuban traded Luka too, which will lead us back to a conversation we have. But I wanted to play this for you guys. This is Brian Windhorst, because he was on Peter Schrager. Peter Schrager is the NFL insider, but he has his own podcast, and he had Windhorst on to talk about this. I thought this was really fascinating about how James Dolan, the owner, kind of switched his mindset of how to build a roster. In 2019. This is Brian Windhorst from the insider perspective of how this Knicks roster came about and how it was built.
4: Better on the way they built this thing.
5: Yeah, so the highest draft pick that they made since Leon Rose has made is 25. That was Emmanuel Quickley. They obviously didn't keep. But they had a lottery pick at one point that they traded, and the reason they made that trade was to open up space to sign Jalen Brunson. Here's sort of the order of things if I look from 30,000 feet and sort of sketch it. The Knicks were banking everything on getting Kevin Durant in 2019. He didn't come, and then later basically said the Knicks were uncool. The idea that would be said was a gut punch to Jim Dolan. And so he went out and hired the combination of Leon Rose and Wes Wesley, who one of them is the savvy negotiator, deal maker, and one of them is the relationship guy with players. He's the cool guy. Leon's the deal maker. Leon said, I have all these clients that I have all this information on from CAA. I have a better relationship and knowledge base than the average person, and I'm going to go get these clients. And initially, it was seen as favoritism. I want to be clear. I'm not represented by CAA.
4: It comes across as cronyism. Like, I'm going to give a big deal to my guys. That
5: right. And that's what happens in Hollywood. In Hollywood, you get this packaging. And, I'll be totally transparent. I'm represented by William Morris Endeavor. But CAA, he had these clients. And he's like, I think Jalen Brunson is undervalued and underused, and I think he can be a superstar. And people were like, boy, he just favored his godson. It wasn't favoritism as much as it was intelligence. They were like, we know what Josh Hart is like. We know that he fits. He's a CAA client. We're going to go get him. Leon Rose was Carl Towns' agent. He's like, I know, you think I don't know the pluses and minuses of Carl Towns? You think I don't know what his contract is? I freaking negotiated it. He's like, I think Carl Towns would be a good fit for this team. I'm going to go get him. OG Anunoby, one of OG's agents is Leon's son.
4: Sam.
5: Again, you can say it's favoritism.
4: You can say it's nepotism. You can say all that. But look at the product.
5: They know about OG Anunoby, and they believed he was worth a max. So part of this was just Leon, as I've been saying for a couple of days, having the courage of his convictions. And by the way, Leon is from South Jersey. Like, he was going.
4: He knows these guys from.
3: All right. So fascinating conversation. Leon Rose, the GM, was an agent. And we know Worldwide West has been around college basketball and influencing recruiting all the way back to Rick Pitino, back to John Calipari and Derrick Rose. So you put these two together and you bring this team. But, Brian Windhorst is dead right, Knicks fan, Mark. I mean, this was not popular. Like, you're just bringing in all your, we're trying to win a championship and you're overpaying Carl Anthony Towns and you're bringing in OG Anunoby. But that's the brilliance. That's what makes it another kind of like a Hollywood story that everybody in New York is like, and it all centered around Kevin Durant, again, making what I would think is a poor decision and not going to New York to be the centerpiece of a Knicks rebuild, instead, going to Brooklyn or wherever he did. Kevin Durant at the center of it, that is a fascinating story.
6: Well, a couple of things. Kevin Durant wasn't really wrong because the Knicks franchise was in tatters, and Isaiah Thomas and Dolan, that thing
3: Isaiah
6: was
3: Thompson.
6: Bad. And so, like, he wasn't wrong, but also good on James Dolan. I'll give him a compliment because I rarely do, but allowing, like, grown-ups to run the team and to take a shot at it. And

0: maybe we should put Kevin Durant on a float today.
1: Yeah.
0: He kind of got this ball rolling by saying, well, he said, your franchise isn't cool.
1: Yeah, and as Brian Windhorst says, Jack, that was a gut punch to Jim Dolan, and it kind of changed his mindset that I've got to change how I think. We aren't cool.
2: Yeah.
1: And so let's go get Worldwide West, and let's get Leon Rose, and let's see what they can do.
2: And, Higgs, I said this as this team was going on this run. The Knicks were, we're the worst drafting team you could possibly conceive of. Let's just stop.
1: Drafting players.
2: Yeah, like we don't need to be drafting Kevin Knox and Frank Ntilikina. And, hey, Porzingis was good. But funny enough, in that group they mentioned, Emmanuel Quickly, drafting him at 25 or whatever it was, that was the best dude they drafted. And then they flipped him, and I think it was R.J. Barrett, who was another pick by the Knicks, for OG Anunoby. That's what that trade was. And every offseason, the Knicks have done something to improve upon this roster. And then you looked at it, it was Brunson and these guys with Julius Randle, and then the Minnesota Timberwolves, who are finding their way into the second apron, said, we got to make some money moves here. They trade Julius Randle for Karl Anthony Towns. And then this last offseason, ever aggressive, they said, hey, we're going to move on from Tom Thibodeau and hire Mike Brown. And so credit to them. I mean,
1: it's been a nice build. And,
2: yeah,
1: but again,
2: I think standing pat is so dangerous in the modern NBA, and the Knicks, better than anybody, have not done it. They have made aggressive moves every offseason, trading what felt like way too many picks for Mikal Bridges, like four of them. And guess what? You won a championship. So was it an overpay? Who cares? We won a title.
1: Well, let's all double it back to Jalen Brunson. Let's not forget the hero, Jalen Brunson.
2: Yeah.
1: Took less money to allow all this
2: to
1: happen.
2: Too.
1: Took over $115 or $110 million less than he could have signed for in his hometown team where his dad played, to allow this roster to be built by Leon Rose and Worldwide West. Which leads us back to this conversation and Mark Cuban. Listen to this conversation yesterday on the Colin Cowherd Show with Ryan Russillo. And you want to talk about a Twilight Zone conversation, but it's not crazy here on Game Time on a Thursday morning.
3: I don't think that we have. I don't know how this has happened. So him getting praise and being a top five player, like, look, if you'd asked me a few years ago, do you think there'll ever be a serious conversation of who you would rather have, Luka or Jalen Brunson? I mean, of all the laughable suggestions for a show topic. Okay, but it's totally valid to bring it up right now if you want to do it. But I voted him either.
1: All right, so how about that? For Mark Cuban's point, he had both of them.
0: Yeah.
1: Now they have neither of them. And there's Ryan Russillo, who's a pretty respected, you know, basketball analyst, saying it's not a crazy conversation to say, which guy would you rather have and build your team around, Luka or Jalen Brunson?
0: Yeah. I mean, would you want to have Jalen with the roster he has right now, or Luka with, you know, some missing pieces at the moment? And yeah, I never, but also props to Mark Cuban for like actually owning it and say we missed it. Like most owners would just pass it off and blame the GM or blame a vice president. Like he's like, it's our fault. We didn't think we wanted to give him the extra year, but he proved us wrong. And you know, he bet on himself.
1: Well, we were looking for a star to go with Luka, and it turns out we had one.
2: His point on the restricted free agency, because that's what Cuban was saying was the real miss. He's right. In NBA restricted free agency, it's the salary matching. The guy's a free agent. He can go and look for other deals. He can agree to one, but then the team that has him on the team at that point can say, we're going to match that contract and we're going to sign him to that number. He just hit unrestricted free agency. And I remember it at the time. I think it was the summer of 22. Is that right?
1: Yeah.
2: Thinking, wow, Jalen Brunson's gone on this nice run. It's going to be hard for the Mavs to keep him. Not sure if they're going to be able to keep him. And then you found out what the Knicks were going to pay him and you were like, oh, hell no. Yeah. Good luck to you, Jalen Brunson. Have fun in New York. We're not paying you that money. And now, well,
1: probably should have.
0: Maybe, and I think Jalen wanted to go to New York too.
1: Well, it just doubles back to why, to me, the only comparison I can bring to Jalen Brunson in all the time I've covered sports, and you and I are the same age, Higgs, who has achieved the mountaintop from where they started, is Drew Brees.
0: Yeah.
1: I mean, there's a Drew Brees comp in that whatever program, whether it was high school, college, or pro they went to, it elevated to a level it had never been before. Like, Westlake High School had never won a state championship until Drew Brees. Purdue went to a Rose Bowl with Drew Brees. People will say, well, Joe Tiller was the coach. Well, Drew Brees was the quarterback. That's why they went to the damn Rose Bowl. Have they been back since or sniffed it? No. And Drew Brees won a Super Bowl with the New Orleans Saints. Like, you can put Sean Payton on that too, but at the same time, Drew Brees. Jalen Brunson won a high school state championship in basketball. He went to Villanova and changed the trajectory of Jay Wright and won two national championships and a national player of the year. And then despite all of the doubts and the limitations and the skeptics, has become an NBA champion and taken the Knicks to the first championship in your lifetime, my friend. That is all-time underdog stuff.
0: It was the only blind spot on my sports viewing resume, and I honestly thought it would never get filled, so I was ecstatic.
1: Well, there's the little behind-the-scenes curtain of behind the curtain of how it was built, but I just can't say enough about Jalen Brunson. He has to be seen as the focal point, because to the question of would you rather have Luka or Brunson, if you put the caveat to Brunson that he'll take $115 million less so you can build a better roster around him, then it's Brunson, because Luka is going to take the max. And I'm never going to criticize an athlete for taking the max that they can make, but Brunson took less, which allowed them to have Karl Towns, which allowed them to have OG Anunoby on a max deal. It allowed for this roster. So will more star players look at that in this modern NBA and say, I'm going to make a lot of money regardless, but maybe I should take the Brunson model or just take my max.
0: And do you think Jalen Brunson's not making up the delta?
1: Oh, in New York?
0: In New York City? Come on.
1: He can name his billboard he wants to be on, for crying out loud.
2: Yeah, don't ask how much Rick Brunson's making as an assistant coach, too.
1: Hey, it's not enough. It's not enough. We'll be back. It's game time. We'll go Horns at half past. Dive back into our question of the morning when it comes to the Longhorns. And, yeah, I hate it for you Longhorn fans, but the Sooners are two wins away from a national championship in college baseball. It's game time.
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2: That is right, folks. Sinus and Snoring Specialist. Breathe better, sleep better, and live better. I'm doing all those things with my friends at Sinus and Snoring Specialist. Dr. Salvador, Dr. Slaughter, and the team over there, they're working miracles on me. I've been dealing with just awful allergies growing up in Austin my whole life. Just in the wintertime, it's bad. In the January, February time when it's the cedar, it's bad. Then you get into the ragweed and the grasses through the spring, and now all the dust and the mold in the air in the summertime, it just felt awful all the time and not quite seasonal, those seasonal allergies for me. So I decided to not put it off anymore. I went in there, got a CT scan, got a hearing test and a nasal endoscopy, and they said, hey, you're definitely dealing with some allergies. We want you to come back and take an allergy test. So I did. Everything was fast. Everything was convenient. Really no downtime at all. Just took them a couple days to mix my formula for my allergy drops. Been on them ever since. I'm breathing a lot better. I don't have the itchy nose. I don't have the congestion. That means I'm not snoring, which means I'm sleeping way better. And it's all because of Sinus and Snoring Specialists. So give them a call today. It's 512-601-0303. I'm telling you, you will breathe better, sleep better, and live better with my friends at Sinus and Snoring Specialists.
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0: Game Time rolls on to the Hornets at half past. Text at the bottom of every hour here on Game Time, brought to you by Dr. Greg Eckert. He's my dentist. He would love to be yours.
1: All right, all right, all right.
0: All right, here's the Game Time text line. Says, Brunson has a competitive edge that Luka lacks. Would take Brunson all day. I would take Brunson all day. Interesting. Look, now you would, and Jalen Brunson has proven to be worthwhile, but much like compared to Drew Brees. Drew Brees was doubted. San Diego let him go to the Saints. Nick Saban wanted him badly, and how the world of football would have changed if the doctor had green-lighted Drew Brees to the Dolphins when Nick Saban was there running the team. But we'll never know. But yeah, there's a competitive edge. That's one thing anybody that was around Drew Brees when he was at Westlake or growing up. I mean, there's not a more competitive person you'll ever be around. Like, he wants to beat you in anything. And there are those at Westlake that would tell you Drew Brees probably could have been a pro baseball player if he had wanted to. He was just that good of an athlete. He could have played multiple sports, maybe a golfer. But when you have the athleticism and then you have that type of drive and have that type of, willingness to, put up with everybody doubting you and really use it as fuel, that's where you end up with a Drew Brees and Jalen Brunson, and they're kind of cut from the same cloth, Higgs.
2: Brees, like Brunson, was told his whole life, you're too small. You're too small to be at the position you want to be. And he's like, I'm going to do it. And he did it. So it's just like, and determination, to head down and do it.
0: And I've always felt bad because after they won the one Super Bowl, they had the worst damn luck.
2: Yeah.
0: Like, they had the Minnesota Miracle that beat them. Then they had the horrible call against the Rams in an NFC Championship game, like the worst call ever in a playoff scenario in the NFL, the no pass interference call. They had Bounty Gate was in there while he was there, which wasn't on him. That was on the coaches. But, he should have won more than one Super Bowl. And it was like the worst luck ever that he didn't. And then his arm just gave out at the end. But Drew Brees lifted, and much like, at their depths at some level, Jalen Brunson has lifted the Knicks and New York and the city. He kind of brought New Orleans back from Katrina.
2: Yeah.
0: Which is pretty incredible. That's the only one I can think of that I've covered in my years doing this.
2: He came up a little short, but Allen Iverson's probably in that area as well. Just because he didn't win it. But
0: even Allen Iverson was the number one pick.
2: Yeah.
0: Like, there was never a, you're not good enough. It was more, his off-court stuff and didn't put a good team around him. But I'm talking about, like, the athletes that come out, like Arch Manning's going to be, you're just expected to be great.
2: Sure.
0: And the ones that live up to it, like a LeBron James or any of these guys, or even a Allen Iverson, okay, well, that's great. But these guys were doubted. They were told you're not good enough. They were told you're not big enough. But
3: they weren't even favored in this series.
0: I know.
3: They won it in five.
0: And it was all Jalen Brunson, 45 points in the historic closer. Just awesome. I just love that. I don't like the Knicks. Sorry, Higgs. I hate the Knicks. I grew up hating Patrick Ewing and the Knicks. But I can appreciate the hell out of it. And I just think it's what we love sports for.
3: It's cool when the guy kind of leaves no doubt in the finals MVP. Because the first two games, you could give some love to Kat. Game four, you could give some love to OG. But then by the end, it was like... Yeah.
2: Jalen's like, hold my beer.
3: 45 points. Then
0: 13 straight in the fourth.
3: Credit to those Spurs defenders. I mean, he was extremely inefficient for a large part of that series. I know it's the playoffs and your numbers are going to go down, but I mean, he was shooting tour dates for a chunk of that series. But by the end, you didn't want the ball in anybody else's hand.
0: And never got his dauber down about it, didn't pout about it. And that he doesn't cuss. I mean, he doesn't go yelling at the officials all the time. And how about after the thing, he went over and hugged Mitch Johnson?
2: Yeah.
0: Like, is there a better sport than this guy? He went over and gave a big hug to Mitch Johnson and said, man, you'll have your time. That guy's classy as it comes, kind of like Drew Brees.
2: Then he turned around and hugged his dad, and I was like, I almost lost it. I was like, wow.
0: You were crying?
2: Well, I lost my dad a couple years ago, so it's like, it hit home.
0: I bet it did. Okay, so on the Horns at half past, we talk about the Knicks, and I hate the Knicks, but I know all the Longhorn fans hate the Sooners. But the Sooners will play for the national championship in baseball. And I just have to say, the absolutes of baseball to me, college baseball, and what makes it so fascinating, like literally, and this kind of goes to the college football playoff where everybody's worried about 24 teams and how it will minimize the regular season. And I don't think 24 would get you that far because I still think you'd like to be in the top 8 and then you'd like to be in the top 16 for seeding and that kind of thing. But yes, it would diminish the regular season. Like in college baseball, the regular season doesn't mean a damn thing.
2: Just got to get in.
0: A damn thing. And you could argue in college basketball, but the best teams in college basketball typically go on and be the best teams in the tournament. Not always. Like Duke should have won it, and they didn't. They ran into a really good Houston team that beat them. that then lost to Florida. But Tippett, Michigan was the best team all year, and they, I mean, so, but baseball is so different. In college softball, the best teams always make it to the end. In college baseball, you can't say enough, and I know this Oklahoma team's a bit of an outlier, but it's not, if you look at the last 10 years of college baseball, Auburn, a couple of years ago, 2022, Ole Miss was the last team, really the last team in and won the whole thing. Now here's Oklahoma, who beat the daylights out of Georgia last night, their second win over the Bulldogs in the week. They had lost Higgs on the way to the end of the regular season. They had lost 9 of their last 13 games.
2: Yeah. They were limping.
0: They were 14-16 in the SEC. Now, they had done enough ahead of that 9 out of 13 and then 1 and done at the SEC tournament. They lost to LSU in the SEC tournament, who didn't even get in. That's how cold they were, how bad they were. And so, again, the regular season meant nothing. They got into the tournament and got sent to Atlanta to play the second highest rated team in the tournament. And lost the first matchup. They beat the Citadel, and then they made play Georgia Tech, and they lost 9-3. And then they were playing Georgia Tech on a Sunday to be eliminated, and were down 6 runs.
2: Yeah.
0: And they erupted for 13 unanswered runs, won that game 15-8. They then turned around and rallied and beat them on Monday with that walk-off home run for the kid Dalen Taki, and that launched this Oklahoma team. They went to Lawrence, Kansas, boat raced the Jayhawks. They went to Omaha red hot and beat Georgia twice in 4 days. Think about this, in this run, after being a mediocre to barely average team for most of the year, Skip Johnson's team has beaten the ACC regular season champ and conference tournament champion, the Big 12's regular season champion and tournament champion, and now twice in Omaha, they've beaten the SEC's regular season champ and tournament champ.
2: Yeah, I mean, it's impressive. Oh,
0: that's so odd.
2: Baseball's such a game of runs, and you got those guys, they start believing in each other, and, you know, like, why not us? You know, why can't we do this? You know, we're as good as that team.
0: And I know it's a rival, and everybody listening will be rooting for North Carolina this weekend, but I'll be rooting for Skip Johnson because I think it's great. I think it's he's got these freshmen that have stepped up, and it's just, there's not another sport like it. And it's like there's very few Jalen Brunsons and Drew Breeses in sports. It's very rare. Because the best teams typically do win the whole thing, right? The best teams all year long. In college baseball, it's about getting hot at the right time. And that's where, for Jim Schlossnagel, you know, how it's like you're a runner. How do you run a marathon? It's not really about the first 20 miles or 25 miles. It's how you finish it. And can you be the fastest at the end? I compared it earlier to Golden Tempo, the Kentucky Derby winning horse, who was at the very back of the pack halfway through it. And it's like not even a factor and wins the damn thing. If you're Jim Schlossnagel, who's never won a national championship, he's been there 8 times now to Omaha with 3 different programs. It's a hard damn thing to win.
2: Yeah.
0: Because you run into a team like this that you swept them during the regular season here in Austin, and they just have caught a heater. Think about this, how weird baseball is. They were a very feeble offensive team for most of the year. But in this 10-game run that they're on, in this 9-0 run since that Georgia Tech loss, they've hit like 43 home runs. That's more than they had for like 2 months of SEC play. They've done it over 9 games, and now all of a sudden they're jacking the ball out of the ballpark in Atlanta and in Lawrence and now in Omaha. It's the craziest thing.
2: Somebody woke up the bats for sure.
0: And that's what happened to Texas. Texas got there with a team that could have won it, and someone put the bats to sleep.
2: Yeah.
0: And a Georgia team that, you know, was giving up runs in bunches to Oklahoma was just striking Texas out like 28 times. It's like, how does that happen?
2: Maybe like in Major League, they had the bat blessing. You know, it's in the locker room and he's in the locker.
0: And it'll take it back to something I'll say. We yell at coaches. Coaches get fired for lack of performance. But in the end of the day, the players have to perform. You can get mad at Schloss for batting orders and recruiting and the things he'll take accountability for, because good leaders take the accountability for it. But I think we as sports fans understand, you know, the reason Mike White didn't push all the right buttons for the Texas softball team. Katie Stewart hit big home runs, and Tegan Kavan was as clutch as it gets. Back-to-back years. That's not coaching. That's clutch performance by players. And that's what it takes to win a national championship. It really is what it takes.
2: You need a few breaks, too.
0: Like, Skip Johnson didn't all become a better coach than he was. His players just started playing better. And guys who weren't playing great started playing great. And for Jim Schlossnagel, guys who had played great all year, like Carson Tinney, all of a sudden looked like a whole different player
2: when Oklahoma was stumbling through the SEC, there wasn't some angry boosters like, do we have our guy here? Is Skip our guy?
0: I told you the story that, you know, Skip was here for so long in Austin. I was talking to a buddy of mine who's like, at the end of the regular season, when they were on that 9 of 13 losing streak, He said, yeah, I talked to Skip. He said, get the fishing poles ready. I'm going to get fired. Yeah. Get the poles ready this summer. I'm coming. And he thought he was going to get fired.
2: Now it's get the pen ready because I'm about to get extended.
0: And it's so awesome for Skip because he's going to sign a contract that'll he can retire there. Mm-hmm. And you know, and as I said a couple years ago, not to rub it in the Aggies, you should have hired him. He wanted that job, but now he's going to potentially win a natty. Now, North Carolina has something to say about that. But that'll take me to this, and this will take us into the Big Hat four-pack plan of attack next hour in the grievance line. So an Aggie sent this to my timeline yesterday. Aggie. Days since playing for a Division I national championship in football, men's basketball, or baseball. Days. Houston Cougars, 435. This is all in the state of Texas, by the way. Houston Cougars, 435 days. Texas A&M fighting Aggies, 722. And that was a Jim Schlossnagel-led team that lost, came up one game short against Tennessee. TCU Horned Frogs, 1,254. They got trucked by Georgia in a national championship game 1,255 days ago now, because this came in yesterday. Sam Houston Bearcats, 1,857. They won the FCS championship. That's not Division I, by the way, for the Aggie, but fine. They won a championship. Baylor, 1,899 days. They won the national championship basketball for Scott Drew. Texas Tech, with Chris Beard as their head basketball coach, 2,627 days ago, they lost to Virginia in overtime in the national title game. Texas Longhorns, 6,005 days.
2: That's quite a bit.
0: That's a lot more than the others. And that's, now look, go to top five finishes, go to overall records, go to, you know, close calls. But the Aggie tweeter is not wrong. He's right. So how does Steve Sarkisian, Sean Miller, or Jim Schlossnagel tip this thing over? How do they get there to the lip of the cup like Oklahoma is right now? And Mark Higgins, which program, I asked Jack Farrell this, I asked Jerry Hamilton this last hour, which program would you bet does it first?
2: You know, it's tough. It's a tough question. I'd lean football just because of the roster we have coming into the season, but also scares me off the schedule we have too is
0: it's a gauntlet.
2: Gauntlet of just and very, that doesn't very
0: even
2: hard
0: count,
2: games.
0: That doesn't even count the tournament, which we just talked about regular seasons. You got to get there if you're Texas. And Jerry Hamilton pointed this out last hour. I asked him, what's your big concern? But he was more specific about the schedule. He said, look, Will Muschamp's good, but is the secondary up to facing Julian Sayin and Trinidad Chambliss and John Mateer and Marcel Reed at Aggieland and you know, Sam Levitt at LSU? And then into the tournament where you may face a Dante Moore or a CJ Carr. I mean, you're going to be facing six or seven NFL quarterbacks.
2: Now, on the flip side, basketball, with what they've brought in, now I know you have to gel as a new team in the era of the portal. Guys don't really know each other, and you're kind of forced to gel very quickly. But with the talent they've also brought in, and you got to get on a little heater at the tournament, maybe basketball is the case.
0: And to your point, Jack Farrell, you like the hoops team and the roster they built, but the Texas basketball program has never been to that point.
2: That's true.
0: And Sean Miller has never been to that point. So it's like, and then Jim Schlossnagel has been to that point. So maybe it's baseball, but we got to see how they build out this roster. Since you guys, I had a football, I had a basketball, I'm going to take baseball.
3: There you go.
0: I'm going to take Schloss.
3: I guess football's been the closest technically, but baseball's built each of the last 2 years. I mean, you got bounced in the regional, then you get bounced in Omaha.
0: Well, and
3: you
0: I do
3: make
0: think
3: a run in Omaha next year.
0: I gave you the Sam Cozart quote yesterday. Sam Cozart will be back anchoring either Friday or Saturday as their starter. It's going to be he and Dylan Volantis making up the best 1-2 punch duo in all of college baseball, which will give you a chance to win every series. But as we just said, the regular season doesn't mean a damn thing.
2: Mm-hmm.
0: Get in the tournament and perform for a month from Memorial Day to Father's Day, and you can win a national championship. But Sam Cozart said, my job now moving forward, because they asked him about taking this culture from the Ruger Riojas's and Luke Harrison's and all these guys and, you know, bringing it to the next roster. He said, my job is to not allow timid or weak players in our locker room. If they are timid or weak, we have to strengthen them or get rid of them.
3: Yeah. I love that mindset from a freshman.
2: So mature. And also, I like, and shout out to the Texas creative team and the baseball. The little video of Anthony Pack putting the dirt from the mound into a water bottle, and he's throwing it, and he's like, I'll be back. And then he said, we'll be back. So, I mean, yeah.
0: That's some of the fuel. Little,
2: yeah, it was a nice little clip, and I think you're right. Like, Sam, Anthony, those guys will find the people who want to be here, and it's not an NIL thing. It's like, you're playing for the name across your jersey, so let's act like it.
0: Yeah, I think that's awesome. Now, again, the combination of that type of leadership Jim Schlossnagel's experience and the coaching staff with Max Wiener and Troy Tulowitzki, and you just said it, the fuel of getting there and not performing and understanding what it takes and watching Oklahoma potentially dogpile there, that's going to fuel. Just like you could argue for the football team not even getting to the tournament last year with all the top 10 wins has been fuel for this offseason for Arch Manning and for Colin Simmons and for all the guys that were here. That helps. That helps when it doesn't help once you get to a game where you got to perform. It helps this time of year when it's hot and you got to go out to practice and put in the extra rep and put in the extra time to be the best damn team than the last one standing. That's what that fuel is good for, the off season, to build the camaraderie and run off guys who aren't buying in. All right, there you go. There's a good conversation. Horns at Half Past, brought to you by Dr. Greg Eckert. Coming next, fire up the grievance line, 512-834-1027. Then we're going to get your roadmap for the Austin weekend. It's game time.
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1: 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I got a lot of problems with you people. Now, you're going to hear about it.
2: 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Strong opinion? No Kens or Karens allowed.
23: You need to be more like a dog. 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
2: Dial up the Game Time Grievance Line at 512-834-1027.
24: Yeah, it's going to take a dog to win the U.S. Open this week. I got to promise you that. It's tough conditions. First round underway at our United States Open. Jack Farrell, what's your grievance, my friend?
3: My grievance is when Aggies are right, because that guy is right.
24: Texas. Lots of days.
3: And that was for competing. Texas hasn't won a national championship in those sports in over two decades.
24: Yeah.
3: I mean, it's 2026. They won a football championship in the summer of, or in the winter of 06. Baseball was the summer before, right? So, gotta get one. They've been around the rim. I'm happy to have taken OU's chain in softball, but it appears they are taking ours in baseball. I'd just like to win one. I never believe my teams are going to win a championship, but it would be nice.
24: It would be nice, but it's very hard to do. And
3: yes.
24: That's what, you know, we've pointed out here. It took the Knicks 53 years to put a roster together and then could finish it off. But I would also say this, the Aggies, because they were in the championship with the now Texas coach for baseball just a couple years ago. But he did leave to come to Texas, and he wants to win a national championship here. And if we're getting to actual national championships and top five finishes, that's not a list the Aggies want to be talking about.
3: Yeah, that's the other thing for A&M. 2010s was a decade-long humiliation for the Longhorns and many, many sports in many, many different ways. You still did nothing in that decade.
24: Aggies did not blaze any trails.
3: Texas's worst decade, I mean, A&M was just about on par with Texas's worst decade in the 2010s. They got a Heisman Trophy, didn't do anything with it.
24: And now Mike Elko trying to get him over the hump in football this year. Marcel Reed. Okay, I will also say this. It's kind of weird because I am actually rooting for Skip Johnson, and he's the coach at OU, and everybody's going to get mad at me, but I love Skip. And I saw where, you know, the odds favorite, the betting favorite to win the U.S. Open in golf is Scottie Scheffler. He's a lifetime Longhorn. If he were to pull that off, he would win his career Grand Slam, which would be an incredible story to walk into with Monday. But on Golf Channel last night, Brandel Chamblee, former Longhorn golfer back in the day, picked to win it former Oklahoma Sooner Chris Gotterup. How about that? What's going on with the burnt orange and the crimson here? This, yeah. I mean, come on, man. Yeah, but Brandel Chamblee picked Chris Gotterup because he plays great in the wind. He's a great iron player. He transferred from, like, Rutgers. He grew up and he played at Rutgers to start his golf career and then worked away and ended up at Oklahoma. And now he's Brandel Chamblee's pick to win the United States Open. That'd be something. But if we get a Sooner and a Longhorn in the final group at the end, that'd be awesome. Scotty would be close, I guarantee you. Yeah. All right, we're coming back. There's your grievance line. We'll take yours, 512-834-1027. Pick it up with the Big Hat 4-Pack Plan of Attack. A lot to do this weekend in Austin, Texas, in and around the golf. And it is Father's Day weekend, after all. It's Game Time.
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24: Yeah, Callahan's General Store on our Hot Golf podcast yesterday. My man Charlie Wilson, who runs the show over there at Callahan's, he picked a guy who just teed off at the U.S. Open. Ludwig Oberge was a guy he likes a lot, one of his top three. He just teed off. Keep an eye on him, the former Texas Tech Red Raider. But golf underway. But Callahan's General Store there, and I've said it's Father's Day weekend, or not, I'm saying you know it. But if you're having a hard time figuring out what to get for dad, I can tell you as a dad, and someone who has a dad, go to Callahan's. They have all kinds of cool stuff, really cool stuff, like maybe some Western wear, maybe a cool new cowboy hat or a belt buckle, a belt, cool boots. 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I mean, dads are going to love that kind of stuff. 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Just go to Callahan's. 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They're right there between downtown and the airport. 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
26: Jeff Ward, the Texans are putting on a masterclass. Nobody's noticing because they're quiet, and we like loud, but they're very quiet, and that's part of their masterclass. It really is. It's like a perfectly executed TED Talk, but there's no PowerPoint presentation because it doesn't last long. It's just a calm, and I know we don't like calm. We don't live in a world of calm, but it's a calm, positive speech, masterclass speech, about getting to a better place and not overpaying. And they've started it early, and they do it often, and they do it measured. And even though it's counter to what most of you like to hear, even though it's counter to what most media wants to talk about, that is pay him, give him a giant salary, quarterbacks, quarterbacks, quarterbacks. The Texans have taken this masterclass and made it understated. They've made it calm. In this brilliant way, I think they keep generating leverage.
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24: Indeed, Game Time into the 9 o'clock hour now. Always fun to watch sports live during the show. That's rare, but have the U.S. Open first round rolling. Rory McIlroy is playing his first hole. Started on the 10th hole, and now the approach shot at 10 for Rory. Brooks Koepka, who won the U.S. Open on this course in 2018 with a score of +1, he is on the course. Scottie Scheffler will tee off here a little bit. later, but the wind already up, blowing 25 miles an hour off, depending on which hole you are, coming off your right side, left side. It winds through the Hamptons. Now, you grew up, Mark Higgins, in New York.
6: Didn't get a lot of touches at the Hamptons.
24: You did not? How do you get there? Do you go out and get on a ferry or something?
6: If you got dough, you get there by helicopter.
24: Is that right? Well, that's most of you don't live there if you don't have dough. Is that right?
6: That's right. Yeah. No, I mean it's beautiful. I have been out there just on other things.
24: Now, so for you're on the island of New York, right? Then in Manhattan Island, all that.
6: Yeah, Queens.
24: But
6: yeah.
24: In Queens. But what is Long Island is a Long Island, and Hamptons are a part of Long Island,
6: yeah.
24: Right?
6: Mm-hmm.
24: Because there are parts of Long Island that aren't for the rich and famous, right?
6: Yeah, yeah, for sure. As you get closer to the city, it's, you know, a little more working class and, you know, people live in the suburbs. But you get further out on that, out there. That's opulence.
24: And that's where I thought Taylor Swift and Travis Kelce were going to get married. But we learned yesterday from TMZ that apparently 4th of July at Madison Square Garden is the working plan.
6: Which sounds just weird.
24: I know. It does sound very. Now, are they going to have a wedding out in the Hamptons and then fly in and do like a concert or something to have like a reception? And maybe Taylor Swift gets all her music friends to play the show for her friends. Which,
6: is there going to be like a second ceremony in Arrowhead Stadium?
24: Yeah, I don't know.
6: It just seems odd to do it.
24: Well, she lives in New York.
6: She's got some giant house in Rhode Island too.
24: Yeah, she's got houses wherever she wants them. But so yeah, that was the word yesterday, and they're constructing this massive stage over in near Lancaster, Pennsylvania, where she's from. And the stage will be then moved to Madison Square Garden for 4th of July. I don't know. I don't know the plan. I was not invited. But that's right. So I thought they'd be out in the Hamptons getting married, Taylor and Travis. But that'll be the next big event on top of the U.S. Open. But there we go. So they're out on Long Island. They're in the Hamptons, Southampton, New York, and it's the U.S. Open. Also, real quick, on a pretty somber note before we get to our Big Hat 4-Pack plan of attack and what's going on in Austin, Texas this weekend. Very sad. You know, I have a pretty strict routine when I come to work every morning. I get here about between 4:25 and 4:30, and I kind of get agitated if I don't get here on time. I got my routine, and so at 4:30 every morning, I turn on the local news, and then at some point before they go off to like Good Morning America and whatever those next shows, the national shows, Today Show, I flip it over to ESPN or whatever on our television here. So the local news is on. I don't want to miss something. And I walked in yesterday to the site of a fiery plane crash in Laredo. Which was weird. I remember looking up going, what in the heck? So you have this freeway that looked like it could be anywhere. It could be Austin, could be anywhere in Texas. And it's a plane that is, you know, turned sideways up on a guardrail and it's on fire. And I'm like, oh man, what a terrible story. And then it comes out during the show that it is one person has lost their lives, but multiple, like the pilots lived and people on the plane lived except for one person. And it turns out that that person, I don't know that I've seen a story like this on my social media pages and within my world explode like that of who it turned out to be. That has impacted our community, and turns out it's a guy tragically named Josh Baer, who was the man in charge, CEO over at a company called Capital Factory, and this has touched as close to home to you, Mark Higgins.
6: Yeah, but you know his kids are part of the Austin high school, you know, kind of network, and my son is friends with one of their daughters, So it hit pretty hard for that friend group yesterday, and so it's just a tragic situation, and your heart goes out to their families and everybody affected by it, but just an awful story to wake
24: tragic.
6: Up to.
24: And you mentioned that maybe one of his kids were on the plane as well.
6: I'm not sure what the case. Well, I know there was some younger kids on there. I don't know the particulars, but yeah, just horrific.
24: Well, I watch social media with people that I know that worked at the company or know him or whatever. I mean, obviously this guy's very involved and impactful in West Austin and in the city of Austin and kids. And so just thoughts and prayers to that.
6: Yeah.
24: That's unimaginable. Coming back from a family vacation or whatnot or a trip to Mexico and don't make it. And that's just a very, very sad story. And if it affected you and your life, then prayers to you as well. But that's I don't know that I've seen one spread like that. I was like, wow, everybody knew this guy, which tells you he's very involved, very tied in to the community and doing a lot of good in our community. So sad. Hug your kids. Love your kids. I'd say happy Father's Day. You just never know. Everything's going along so swimmingly, and then it can change pretty quickly. So thoughts and prayers there. Just a little note. As we get you ready for a little more lighter conversation or a lot more light conversation, it's the Big Hat 4-Pack Plan of Attack. Let's hit it. It's brought to you by Big Hat Spirits, Mocktails, and Cocktails, your roadmap to the Austin weekend every Thursday at 9:10. That's right.
11: I got a six pack. and nothing to do. I got a six pack, and I don't need you.
24: Yeah, the Big Hat four packs. My dad would like that for Father's Day. 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They come in four packs, little compadres, you know, sipping on the tequila-based cocktails, which are tremendous. 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You get the mocktails at HEB, the grocery store. Just look for them. They come in little four-packs, and they are awesome. 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It's all about music and festivals and fun. And where are those? Mark Higgins, where are our favorite
6: live
24: music?
6: We're going to go strong on Friday night. We've got a ton of stuff coming up on Friday. So that's the 19th. Ian Moore is playing Antones, the longtime Austin resident, celebrating the 30th anniversary of his record, Modern Day Folklore. So they're doing a vinyl pressing of that, and he's going to be out there playing. Doors at 7, show at 8. You can get some more info and ticket information at antonesnightclub.com.
24: Can I say I'm pretty sure Austin High graduate? Ian Moore?
6: Sounds right. Ian Moore, we were doing one of the parades for one of Lance's celebration wins, and Cole called the office. I was like the receptionist, and he's like, hey, my name is Ian Moore. I'm a musician here in town, and can I be a part of the celebration and play? Like, I'll do it for free. And it was just so cool. I was like, man, that's great.
24: Pretty sure he's Austin High. I mean, along with a lot of great other, Gary Clark Jr., and just go down the list. Very popular right now, musician that's from Austin High. It's got a bunch of records out that I can't think of his name, but Shaky Graves.
6: Yep.
24: Shaky Graves is Austin High.
6: I can't think of his real name, but yeah.
24: A lot of Austin High love there, but Ian Moore, in a town of all-time great guitar players like Stevie Ray Vaughan and Jimmy Vaughan and Gary Clark Jr., Ian Moore's right up there with him.
6: Absolutely. And then we got a little free event also outdoors. It's the Music Under the Stars over there at the Texas Museum. Tamika Jones is playing. Like I said, it's a free outdoor concert series every Friday night through June. Family friendly. Yep, chairs and blankets allowed. 7 to 9 o'clock every Friday in June. But Tamika Jones at the Music Under the Stars tomorrow evening. Also Friday seems to be our busy weekend. ASAP Rocky brings his tour to the Moody Center, the Don't Be Dumb World Tour, which I kind of like.
24: Just I like straight that
6: to
24: bumper sticker. Don't be dumb. I don't put bumper stickers in my car, but I would put that one.
6: I'm right there with you. I'm anti-bumper sticker.
24: You know, someone who's done a lot of dumb things, that's one for my car. Don't be dumb. Hey, Jack, explain ASAP Rocky to me if you can. Do we know him?
3: He's an American rapper.
24: Good?
3: He's married to Rihanna. Has a bunch of kids with Rihanna.
6: He's also an actor.
3: Is he?
6: He was in the latest Spike Lee movie with Denzel Washington. Actually, for a guy, I don't think he's done much acting. He kind of holds his own. He's got a few scenes with Denzel where it's like, all right.
24: ASAP Rocky. That's my son, Nolan. He probably knows him a lot. Married to Rihanna. That's a pretty good.
6: Yeah, they got a few kids, I think.
24: Yeah, awesome. Yeah. Okay, that show is at Moody Center. Doors at 7. Show is 8:30. Saturday.
6: Down at Stubbs. Kevin Morby, he brings his show to town. Fresh off his latest release, Little Wide Open, is produced by Aaron Dessner of The National, and he's done some work with Taylor Swift. And so, real good record, Doors at 7, StubbsAustin.com. Kevin Morby is married to Katie Crutchfield from Waxahachie.
24: She's a huge, that's a great band.
6: They're about to have a baby.
24: Is that right? Yep. Look at this, these super couples everywhere. Yeah. Jack?
3: One of the best days of my life at Zilker Park. Got there right at noon, right to the barrier. David Byrne, The National, Paul McCartney.
6: Wow.
24: Oh, for ACL Fest?
3: One of the best days of my life. We were so close. And those are, Talking Heads and the Beatles are, like, two of my favorite bands, and The National was great, too.
24: And that was, like, a day very close to see, for me, the Black Crowes right into the Allman Brothers on this day. It was hot as hell.
6: Yeah.
24: And I always remember, at ACL Fest, they deliver those, man. And now the acts have kind of out-aged ACL Fest. But in its heyday, like you, Jack, to see that, because you're an old soul, and you wanted to see David Byrne and the Rolling Stones. That's an all-timer. For me, you know, love Southern Rock, the Black Crowes, right into Allman Brothers. And how about this? There was this guy in front of us. It's like the Allman Brothers. Was it Allman Brothers into? Yeah, it was Crowes into the. I can't remember which order they went. Maybe we've gone the other way. Allman Brothers right into the Black Crowes. But either way, There's a guy in front of us, and he's got his head in a bucket, and he's throwing up, and they're playing whipping post. It's like he looked like he was tied to the whipping post, which was great. Guy had been drinking all day. It was like 5 o'clock. It's hot, and he's dying. And I, because you know in that song, he says, "Oh Lord, I feel like I'm dying." I'm like, this guy's gonna remember this in his ears forever because he probably felt like he was dying. Okay, that is great moments with that show. All right, what else? What do you got?
6: And
24: Wednesday,
6: wound it down next Wednesday, the 24th. We'll go back to the Moody Center for an evening with Ariana Grande. So I'm not a big fan, not she's hating. I don't really know her music, but she's playing three nights at the Moody
24: Center.
6: She's
24: a pop superstar. Like, wasn't she on Disney Channel before that, or was that Olivia Rodrigo? Is that both of them?
6: It could be both.
24: I think it's both.
6: Jack, you got any intel on that?
24: Intel on Disney Channel? Is it Olivia? Because Justin Timberlake and all those people grew up on Disney Channel.
12: Yeah, I don't. It's been a minute since I have tuned into the Walt Disney Channel.
24: Well, Ariana Grande, was she that?
12: She was Nickelodeon.
24: Okay, thank you.
6: There you go. See?
24: And I'm pretty sure Olivia Rodrigo was on one of those.
12: I think so. That would have been after me.
24: Yeah, you got Higgs and I are old enough when it was like Christina Aguilera. Yeah,
12: I was more on the Cartoon Network.
24: Yeah.
6: Well, shout out to both of them, because most people who go that route, it usually ends pretty horrific. So for them to like parlay this into doing three nights at the Moody Center, so good on them. Keep it going, ladies.
24: Was that little tiny girl, was she on those shows too? Sabrina Carpenter?
12: Think so?
24: Yeah. And those are like the biggest pop stars in the world right now, outside
6: Zendaya.
24: Of Taylor Swift.
6: Zendaya was on one.
24: Yeah. I mean, there you go. That's your path to fame. Okay, Higgs, what do we have? There's your live music.
6: Yeah, that's all the music. And then, you know, I think Jack can attest to it, but World Cup fever is just rolling through town here and all over the country, really, or both North America. I've seen some of the.
24: Did you say World Cup fever? Jack, turn me up. I've got our theme song, World Cup fever, all over Austin. We have watch parties, World Cup fever. Where are we going for watch parties? Jack, you have one at Little Woodrose tomorrow at 2 o'clock?
13: Yes, out there in BK's location near the Hill Country Galleria. Down out there, we'll be there from 12 to 2. Games get rolling at 2.
24: USA.
13: We'll be there for
24: USA.
13: With our friends at Michelob Ultra. They're doing some giveaways and such. It'll be great. Come say hi. Come meet me and some of the rest of our Waterloo Media family.
24: That's awesome. And that's a great location too, Little Woodrow's there. It used to be called Woody's. Now it's been taken over by the Little Woodrow's people. Great spot.
6: Yeah, so we got a few going on. Foxtail, we talked about that last week, and that's the one that Nick hit up. And I'm not sure if he's doing it again tomorrow, but they're going to be hosting another one. 2 o'clock Friday is the match with the U.S. The drink and food specials throughout the day. You get information at their Instagram page at Foxtail ATX. There is the ATX Fan Fest at Northside at the Domain. You can come out and meet some of the new members or the current members of Austin FC's own. Owen Wolf will be out there and Danny Pereira. That's free and open to the public. That's also 2 o'clock on Friday. And then a few other watching parties around town. ABGB down there south of the river. They've got some stuff going on. Hotel Vegas will host as well. And I've seen a lot of the takeovers. Like I saw Scotland has just taken over the city of Boston. I've seen some of the English stuff too. They were like one of the last teams to play. So there's a bar over on Burnett Road. It's called Nosh and Bevy. They're hosting an English watch party. So if you got some fans here from England, I know strong ties. Alyssa and her staff down there, they just crush it. They do traditional, you know, British food. So they got food specials all day. That's at 3 p.m. on Tuesday, 8440 Burnett Road, English pub with food, watch party there for the English team. So I know I'm not a massive soccer fan, but it is kind of cool to see these crowds just running and just getting together and singing the song. I mean, the Scottish people, the Red Sox are not very good this season. So the Scottish people took over Fenway Park the other night and they drank. There was an interview with a guy from, they were like, we're out of beer. Like, Sam Adams had to, like, make a run to somewhere in interior Massachusetts because they said we've never, like, Patriots Super Bowls, Red Sox stuff. They're like, we're out of beer and the match hasn't started yet. Like, the Scottish have shown out for sure.
24: What are they? They're like LSU fans? Because I remember when the LSU Tigers came to town in 2019 and drank the Schultz Garden out of beer. Mm-hmm. That's never happened.
6: Which
24: they did
6: hard
24: it.
6: To do.
24: It's pretty awesome. And you're right because, you know, kind of like, when F1 started coming here and the folks from all over the world started coming to Austin, people started buying property here. Like, and then, 'cause you got these games in Houston.

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1: Series. Downtown Roosevelt
2: it
1: Room?
2: It is, yeah. I think it's right
1: on
2: Fifth Street.
1: Yeah,
2: yeah Fifth.
1: No,
3: it's a cool place.
1: Classy.
3: It is
1: classy?
3: Yeah,
1: oh, come
3: anytime
1: on.
3: You can drink a cocktail on a big leather couch.
1: Ooh, and you're going to have a mixology class.
3: Yeah.
1: Again, another feather to dad. That's perfect. I would be in on that. Thank you very much. Smoked barbecue and pitmasters, mixologist, have a day. All right, number five on our rundown of six great things.
2: We got the Juneteenth Central Texas Celebrations. That's an all-day activities tomorrow, June 19th. The year starts it off at 8:30 with the Acme Fun Run, and then the parade that kicks off from 10 to noon at Leona and MLK, followed by a park celebration at noon that ends with a fireworks show at about 9:30. You can get info and schedule on all that. So we got run, parade, fireworks, including the street closures. Go to JuneteenthCentralTexas.com for all information on that. And then I got one, this one you might like as well, Aaron, to end out the weekend is Dad's Day Out at Schultz's Garden, the aforementioned. A free beer for Dad to start. There is going to be burger specials. Kids are welcome. They've got the little bowling alley up from 1 to 4. That's going to be open. And then a live music by a group called Diamond Days from 3 to 5. You might not be familiar with their work, but they are a Van Halen cover band.
1: Oh, and it sounds like with Diamond Days, they'd be featuring a lot of David Lee Roth.
2: David Lee Roth, yeah. So 1607 San Jacinto.
1: Diamond Dave, yeah, back in the day.
2: Come celebrate Dad. You know, one of the oldest beer halls in Texas.
1: You ever roll a game on that bowling alley back there in the Sagarundi Hall?
2: Yeah, I have done that.
1: We have too. We had a company Christmas party there one time.
2: I've got a couple of cool pictures of my boys who are probably 4 and 7 at the time, and they got the little pins and everything. It's
1: feel like you walk back in time.
2: Yeah, it's amazing.
1: It's pretty cool. And yeah, free beer. Hello, like Homer Simpson.
2: Come pack out
1: free
2: that beer? Austin Boots. Iconic institution. And I'm reminded as we talk about Father's
1: oldest
2: Day,
1: sports bar in Texas, Schultz Beer Garten.
2: I'm reminded of the great Tony Kornheiser quote, "All I want for Father's Day is to play golf on Mother's Day."
1: Ooh, I like that.
2: So maybe you can use that one on the family this weekend.
1: All I've ever said is because they always said my kids are all grown and gone. Just get a phone call or a text or something. They don't live around here. My middle son might. I might see him. He might want to come watch some golf with me. But the others are pretty far away. But and not planning to be here, which is okay. And I'll send a note. I talked to my dad down in Houston. But you just kind of want to sit back and I don't want to fire up the grill and cook everybody hamburgers. I'd rather just sit and watch the golf. If you want to order me maybe go get a steak somewhere. Yeah, I haven't had a good steak in a while.
2: Your day off.
1: It's your day off. I got golf on, but I'm watching this golf course, man. It's gonna be a survival of the toughest.
2: A lot of pluses.
1: And right now, Graham McDowell. Speaking of, I saw pit bull Englishmen or pit bull Europeans. I think it's probably gonna be Scottie Scheffler or someone who you got to have these pit bull kind of nerves, and not even nerves. It's like the you got to be able to weather bad plays, bad shots. It's just such a hard golf course. You're going to have bad luck. You're going to make some bogeys. You can't try not to make worse than bogey, but then you just got to be there at the end.
2: Yeah, you got to write the score for hole 7 and just say, that wasn't great. I got to do better on hole 8.
1: Yeah, and I'll say this, that Scottie Scheffler this year has not been great in the mental game, as like usual. He's been really good. He got a bunch of runners up, but he does let, if the wind's off a little bit, because Scottie is so precise, and he's used to landing the ball right next to the green over and over again. And he's so amazing at it that if the wind was off or his caddy gave him, he had the wind read wrong, he gets mad. I saw him do that at Muirfield Village at the Jack Nicklaus event. So we'll see if Scottie, but I trust he'll be in the top 5 at the end. But can he finish the deal this time? And that would be such a story to come into. If you're looking for a good, bad, and ugly Monday story, Scottie Scheffler becoming the 7th golfer ever to complete the career Grand Slam could happen this weekend.

0: but it's going to be a very tough golf course. All right, coming up, we'll go horns at half past one more time. Texas at the bottom of every hour. We'll hear the, because we're talking about the, which of the big three Texas men's programs, football, basketball, or baseball, will end the drought and play for and or win a national championship first. We're going to hear from Steve Sarkisian. His football team gets the first crack at it, and they've got a really good team. And Sark will weigh in on why he's taking the blame for not getting it done last year, or some of the blame for not achieving their goals last year when they started the season preseason number one. We'll hear from Sark coming next.
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0: Yeah, Genesis of Round Rock, folks, is a Genesis driver myself two times now, two in a row I've had Genesis, and I love it because it's a luxury vehicle. 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

0: It's a good one. Getting ready for U.S. Open round one, which is underway. So let's reset the Brendan Sorsby thing real quick, because then we're going to drive into the horns at half past. But Brendan Sorsby did apply for, and we'll talk more about this in the next hour, but just so you know, he has applied for the supplemental draft. And Mark Higgins, there are now three questions. A, will the NFL allow it? They don't have to, but by all accounts, they will. Because as we've said, that there would be a lawsuit. Jeffrey Kessler or whoever's representing Brendan Sorsby now would sue and say, come on, let the players, let the teams decide. That's what this is about. This kid, you know, would have been in the, could have been in the draft. But remember, the supplemental draft's for any player that missed the first draft, essentially. And now they're not eligible to play college football, so they want a pathway into the National Football League. The league will almost certainly allow it. And then that will lead to Brendan Sorsby hosting a combine, which apparently, according to the reports yesterday, will be July 10th at South Lake Carroll High School. And their beautiful practice facility, and all the teams will show up there and watch him go through his paces and begin the kind of like the his own little draft process. And then teams that want to have him into their own facility for a workout and then interviews, that will begin the process. And then the supplemental draft will be in and around the end of, right around when we go to SEC Media Days, which is July 20th to the 23rd. There isn't a hard and fast date, but that's when that will come down. And then there'll be the draft, and someone's going to take him with a piece of draft capital that they will forfeit in the 2027 draft. And then the question will be, will he be punished? Will the NFL punish him? And go ahead. What were you going to say, Higgs?
1: Well, hey, I want to know who's paying Jeffrey Kessler's day rate now, because Brendan Sorsby doesn't have that kind of money.
0: I bet I could guess. Yeah, I don't think I heard somebody say this to Jeff Ward yesterday. I don't think he has, like, my man David Lopez, a no-win, no-pay policy.
1: Yeah, no.
0: Kessler has that.
1: No, but Tech ain't footing that bill anymore. But I think, yeah, I do. I mean, you mentioned earlier a couple hours ago was every team kind of showing up to that combine. I think you almost have to show up, because you can't be the team that didn't send somebody. Now, it could just be, you know, a good little business trip for the scouts, and they can, yeah, we watched him, he's impressive, or not, or I wouldn't go, you know, higher than a third round or fourth round, whatever these guys come up with. But I think the NFL kind of slaps him with a fake punishment where he's not going to come in and start a game one. So, like, give
0: for
1: him
0: anybody.
1: Four, give him six games, and he can sit there and hold a clipboard and do team activities.
0: Yeah.
1: And it looks like the NFL, you know, did their part and puffed out their chest. Like, we're big on, you know, anti-gambling, even though we take every dollar they can from any of these gambling sites. So I think he gets some kind of suspension. Someone takes a flyer on him for sure. There's all, you know, you look at the list, there's, you know, a good 10 teams that could use somebody, even if it's a backup role.
0: Let's hear from Pete Thamel yesterday on Pat McAfee. He's with you and with me. He thinks every team will send some representative to the combine at South Lake Carroll High School.
2: Presented there. What do we think?
3: So, Pat, we'll start with the teams. I called a few teams today, and I'd expect all 32 to go. And in every NFL team, because it's a quarterback, because there's some ambiguity around him, and because the supplemental draft is like a blind pick. So I think you'd be foolish if you didn't put – everybody puts in a blind bid. So even if you have a quarterback, you may put in a fourth rounder for him. So everyone has skin in this. So I'd expect all 32 teams to be there. I talked to
0: – All right, so all 32 teams will be there. That's July 10. And then he goes on to talk about Ron Slavin. He talked to his agent, Ron Slavin. And horns at half past, we'll get back into this. We know Ron Slavin. He was on our show a couple of times in the midst of the Quinn Ewers conversation. And Quinn Ewers, if you remember, was he injured during the season and those kind of things. A lot of controversy surrounding Quinn. And Ron Slavin was his agent. Well, Ron Slavin represents Brendan Sorsby. And so when we say, will he get punished? Ron Slavin was on this radio station and said, they better not, because, and here's to your point, like the NFL does take every last dollar from every last gambling app, but at the same time, their players are collectively bargained. They're not allowed to gamble, and they will punish you. And so that's kind of like that was the whole Brendan Sorsby thing. Well, sure, gambling is everywhere, but doesn't mean you can do it. Just like Jack Farrell said, there's alcohol ads are everywhere. Doesn't mean you can drink a bunch of beer and get in your car and wreck the car and you don't get in trouble for that.
4: Yeah, Ford commercial, Bud Light commercial back to back. Does that
0: put something
4: in my brain?
0: Kids have grown up in that, and they're not allowed to go drink and drive. We know that. So, yes, there doesn't have to be a cause and effect there. But the issue for the NFL is he hasn't gambled on anything as a member of the NFL Players Union. And think about this. The NFL, there was a guy, Kayshawn Booty, the receiver for New England, the Patriots, played a whole season with the Patriots as a rookie. And then it came out that while he was at LSU as a player, he was gambling. He had a gambling app, and he had actually gambled on some LSU games, not football, but other LSU sports, which, you know, it's too late to punish him. He's gone. And the NFL just said, he hadn't done anything under our watch. And so they didn't do anything to him. And that would be the Ron Slavin push.
1: I mean, to Ron's point, he's correct. I mean, unless they can prove somehow as soon as he gets drafted, he starts betting on things.
0: And as I told you, and you might have heard it earlier, in the collective bargaining agreement, Roger Goodell has power under something called the integrity of the game clause, that if it's for the good of the game, I, as the commissioner, can actually levy a suspension. And he can be the judge and jury and all of it. And I would agree with you that because for anybody that does select him, whether it's a second round, third round, fifth round, whatever, Brendan Sorsby getting there in early August, joining his team and learning the playbook, he's not going to play. So a half a year suspension would probably look good for the NFL, and it probably wouldn't be that much of a detriment to Brendan Sorsby. And it may actually, if I'm Roger Goodell, I put out a suspension that says, look, we take gambling seriously, and half the season, and then at midseason, Brendan, we're going to have you come in and meet with us, and we're going to be watching you closely. Because again, you have to, for Texas Tech, who was talking about, we got to support our student athlete, you got to support the player, he's just come out of rehab. Well, that is true. And so probably the best way for him to get support is to be on a team, be in a facility under the rules, but also, you know, continue his therapy, continue meeting with the experts. And then if you're Roger Goodell, we're going to give you half a game, half a suspension for the year. And then halfway through the year, we're going to meet. If things are going good, if you're getting checks from your counselors and whatnot, then we'll let you come back, and you'll still get to train with your team and whatnot. You just can't play. I think that's probably what happens, and someone's going to take him. As we get closer to the July draft itself, we'll make some predictions on who it might be. But because the quarterback position is so hard to find and at such a premium, if you like the kid, you'll take him, and you'll worry about it later. You won't use a first round pick. I almost think that's crazy. But at the same time, starting in the second round, I don't think that's too early for the right team.
1: And if it becomes a big distraction to a team, he's not going to last, because, you know, the NFL is like, can you help me? If you cannot help me and you're hurting me, then you're gone. And what will happen to him.
0: Listen to this one last piece of audio from Ron Slavin. Do I still have this? Ron Slavin, or I'll find it coming up. We'll play it next hour. But he basically said the people should be in trouble with Cincinnati because they knew he was about this 2 years ago. And it's like, well, then Cincinnati probably saying, we didn't know. The NCAA informed us they might be investigating something. We did not know.
1: So yeah, but I hope there's not a paper trail.
0: Well, when I play this piece of Ron Slavin audio, you'll be like, are you trying to help your client or hurt your client? Like, yeah. What are you doing? All right, let's get to first, though, the horns at half past. Text at the bottom of every hour.
5: All right.
0: Dr. Greg Eckert, he's my dentist. He'd love to be yours. You know that. He's a lifetime Longhorn, and he's absolutely tremendous. Wants to see you. It's summertime. Got a little more downtime. Get your kids in there. Get their teeth cleaned. All of it. Okay, so real quick, here's the Ron Slavin thing. He's the agent. He's on 105.3 The Fan up in Dallas yesterday. And yeah, I think your job is to advocate for your client, and he's still trying to point fingers, and he was trying to prop up Texas Tech, I think, a little bit, which is fine. But at the same time, I think most everybody thinks they were in the wrong in how they handled this, but Ron Slavin did not.
6: I have to be careful of some things just because of all the people involved. And the people I feel worst for, besides Brendan, is Texas Tech. And I know they might have, you know, I think where they messed up was they talked too much. Nobody knew any of this about Brendan. Nobody knew when he was in the portal this was happening. I mean, Brendan probably should have gone in the draft in January, right? If we would have known, but nobody knew. So the people at Tech have been great, very supportive. Joy McGuire, I think, is one of the best human beings on the planet. He's a lot of head coaches are transactional. He is not. And they didn't do anything wrong here. If anybody should be questioned or be catching heat, it should be Cincinnati, because they knew for 2 years and never said anything and didn't do anything about it. So
0: yeah. Okay, so I'm having a hard time here. So now he's going back to Cincinnati, but he just said nobody knew. Did he not just say nobody knew, but all of a sudden Cincinnati knew?
1: And he, in the same sentence, he said, Texas Tech probably talked too much. Maybe it's time to shut it down.
0: Yes.
1: Because you're just asking for people to dig deeper. And if the people in Cincinnati did know, I assume someone at Cincinnati like called Tech, especially after he spurned them, and said, hey, man, this guy's got a problem. So everybody probably knew, and no one wanted to go out on the limb and help this kid. It's really kind of sad.
0: But how do you, in one interview, Ron Slavin, say, go from nobody knew, so you can't blame Tech because nobody knew, and then say, well, Cincinnati knew 2 years ago. Well, what they knew 2 years ago is there had been an investigation, or at least yeah, and they put out a statement, Cincinnati did, basically saying that, you know, we were informed that the NCAA was looking into some allegations, but that was it. That was the end of it. We didn't know to the extent of it and what was going on at Indiana. So, again, I don't think Ron Slavin's, if you go on and listen to that whole interview, I don't think he's doing his client any favors. You're really highlighting his addiction to just how serious it was and how he got away with it for as long as he did. And I'm not sure what it didn't. If you're the agent and you're trying to make him look great in the eyes of the NFL, which is now your job, that's not the conversation I would have been having. Less is more in that conversation.
1: Yeah, and I think going forward, like, let's just, you know what, that part of the chapter is closed. Let's look at the NFL now. Let's go and get ready for the draft.
0: And as I said about Brendan Sorsby, when you do start meeting with these teams and your agent, you need to be an open book. Don't be hiding things. Don't be, you know, answer their questions. But don't go on a radio show and start airing the talk. I mean, leave that for behind closed doors with NFL teams. But, you know, Cincinnati's had their statement out saying we didn't know. But I just listened to that closely again. I'm like, you can't sit there and say nobody knew and then say Cincinnati should have known or didn't know. That doesn't make any sense.
1: And the people who are anti, you know, him, the player, they're not going to be swayed by what you say in a radio interview. So let's just go move on. MoveOn.com. Let's go.
0: MoveOn.com. Well, let's move on to Texas, and we've given you the number throughout the morning. 6,005 days now are the calendar days since Texas has played for a Division I national championship in football, men's basketball, or baseball. That is longer, actually a lot longer than that of either Houston Cougars, Texas A&M, TCU, Baylor, or Texas Tech. So, you know, an Aggie fan sent me this yesterday. So that's where they are. But so Texas has to own that. They've had a lot of success in their athletic department. Their program is in all three of the major sports, football, men's basketball, and baseball, are in great trajectories. But it's true, since 2005 into 2006, they have not played for a Division I national championship, nor won one. So how do you break that? Steve Sarkisian and his football program have the first shot at it. And listen to Sark yesterday, or recently. I think he was on the Stampede podcast with the, or this was on the Kay Adams show, I'm not sure. But, you know, Sark, you know, not ducking it, owning the conversation surrounding, you know, last year that, look, they got off to a rough start. And Sark admits, and I'll also say this, add this to the Sark, and you're going to hear his quote. I think as we've talked about a lot, Sark was a little bit distracted last year, right? Sark filed for divorce, from his wife and then pulled it back, and then they had a baby. And I think Sark was a little bit in a weird place in his own family life. And as he will tell you, he had a bad plan for how to get his team ready in this new portal era to build culture and to be ready to start the season and hit the ground running like they needed to. And he says, I take full ownership.
5: I feel like I totally failed our team last year because I was on the same model of, hey, we'll go through winter conditioning. We'll go through spring ball. We'll start all of our, culture building stuff in June. I think we have 35 new faces go through all of winter and spring. And our culture was getting developed without really much of my input. And it was forming organically. So I felt like in June and July and August, I was breaking bad habits. And it took me almost half a season to get to that point, to get to that selflessness. So I had to change this year. I started doing our culture work in February. And I started pouring into that. These guys are playing for the team first. And I think we do have the leadership going right now of these guys understanding the little things that it takes to be a championship team.
0: Okay. So, owning that part and flipping the calendar, and he's talked about it. And I think there's a lot in that one statement that Sark was kind of away from the program more last offseason than normal because of what was happening in his own life. We don't make it about personal things, but there was stuff going on for Sark. We know that. Then they had a baby last summer. And, you know, when he talked about moving on from Pete Kwiatkowski and bringing in Will Muschamp, I think there's an element that, hey, man, when I was away from the building, who was watching all this stuff go on? Was it being policed like we needed it to be? And I came back and got back engaged, and we were a little bit too far down the line, as he said, just there in that quote. And Will Muschamp's available. If I can't be at the facility, Muschamp will be there. And that guy's fourth and goal every day. That guy isn't going to let anybody half step at any moment of any day. So now I got, you know, two of me kind of around. And I do think that was part of the Muschamp thing, not just his scheme, not just weaponizing Colin Simmons. It's as he said when he hired Will Muschamp, it's like we have two head coaches now. We have two, and we have two police chiefs that are policing. Because again, you got 100 kids and you got to make sure people are, you know, stepping the right direction. And it was a very, very young football team that, you know, needed some leadership in that regard. I'm not saying he's pointing fingers at anybody that it didn't get done. I just think he, as he just said, I own it. I came back and got engaged and we hadn't started our culture work. And by the time we were where we needed to be, the season was halfway over. We're getting ahead of that now. We're going to be able to hit the ground running when we get to August camp and then to the Texas State game in a much better place than we were a year ago, Higgs, and or another year experienced.
1: Yeah, and you hired a guy who knows what the brand means, and he knows what the importance of football means to this city and kind of this region. So, and good on Sark. Like we talked about earlier with Mark Cuban owning the Brunson thing, like Sark saying, I failed this team. And so, you know what? You don't really get a lot of honest talk like that from a head coach, especially someone at the caliber of a University of Texas. So I applaud it. And, you know, like you said, he got hit the ground running a little earlier than last year. You know, to be fair, they were kind of hamstrung the year before when they were in the playoff. They really couldn't go digging in the portal while they're still prepping for the playoffs. But this year, I think they had a little bit of an advantage. Yeah, they would have loved to have played, and they were one of the hottest teams going. But new calendar, new year, and you get senior leadership like he talked about. So it's exciting.
0: And a very tough schedule. And that's the one thing. Like, I mean, a lot of people would put, if you're betting on basketball, you shouldn't be betting, starting on the heels of the Brendan Sorsby conversation. But if you're, you know, picking a team to win a championship or play for one first, football gets the first crack. And I don't, you know, the only thing that's in their way is the overall health of people, which we don't know. It is a kind of a marathon, right? Cause kind of like college baseball with Oklahoma getting hot at the right time. In college football, you know, Ohio State was a two-loss team that got red hot after the Michigan game. And because of the tournament, was able to make the run. Indiana last year obviously ran the table. But they had a very cushy early schedule to allow them to ease into the season. Texas didn't have that. But point being, not only do you have to manage three really tough months of regular season football where, as we've talked about with the Longhorns, in 2026, you have two huge games every month. In addition to the other six, but you have Ohio State and Tennessee and Knoxville in the first month. You have Oklahoma and Dallas and Ole Miss and Trinidad Chambliss in month two. You have trips to LSU and Texas A&M in November. Each month is chalked with really big, and that doesn't even include a trip to Missouri that you have to make, a home game with Florida that you have to play. I mean, it's, you know, Arkansas is up there this year. I mean, this is it, man. And you know, those six huge games stand out. I remember last year at this time talking about the Texas schedule saying, man, you got to take advantage of this. Because you have three huge games. You have Ohio State, you have Florida at Gainesville, and you have A&M at A&M. You can't lose all three of them. Yeah. You got to win one of them.
4: And I think there's a weird quirk. I think they only have one bye week.
0: What's that?
4: They usually have two bye weeks.
0: Yeah, they only have the one. They only have the one. And so last year with those huge games, they lost to Ohio State. They beat A&M, but they had lost to Florida. And that Florida loss, you know, came back to be the bugaboo for them. And then they, of course, lost at Georgia. And then once you lose the Florida game, that means you probably got to go get the Georgia game to get back in the good graces. And they couldn't, even though they then beat A&M a couple of weeks later. So this is a year we got six of those kind of games in my mind. You know, if you split them and you're 3-3, you might be out again. But the point about playing your best at the end, you got to get through all that. Then you got to play the tournament.
1: And goes without saying as well, like, even if it's not those six, you're getting somebody's best shot every week. Like, they want to beat you. They want to take down Manning, and they want to take down Sark and the brand and the, you know, Bevo and all of it. So it's like you're getting it every week from somebody.
0: And that would be the reason I wouldn't pick Texas football, because I, as good as I think they can be, because, by the way, they still play in the SEC and there still are championship games. If they overachieve and win all these games, they're probably going to meet Georgia in an SEC championship game before they even have to go play in the tournament. I mean, I know it's come one, come all. You got to beat good teams to get there. But man, that puts you in a gauntlet scenario where, again, if you're just adding up the number of future NFL quarterbacks you're going to face, you have one yourself who might be the best of the bunch. I get it, but you're going to face Julian Sayin. You're going to face John Mateer. You're going to face Trinidad Chambliss. You're going to face Sam Levitt. You're going to face, if you get to the tournament, because You're going to face Dante Moore. You're going to face CJ Carr, these type of players. I mean, you could have six, seven NFL quarterbacks you got to play, which is going to put a lot of pressure on your defense. And a number of those games are away from home. So this is why I might lean baseball, the first to break that, to crack that code.
1: Well, I don't know who does it, but I'm satisfied with the three coaches we have that are commanding these teams.
0: I agree with that. But if they don't even make the tournament this year, there'll be a lot of people questioning, do they have the right football coach?
4: That's true.
1: It's fair.
0: Just because of, if you can't win with this team, well, what's it going to take?
4: Yeah, that's
0: this team is stacked.
4: If you look at 2026 or 2027, I know Sark has put out that he wouldn't be surprised if Arch Manning will come back for another year, but it's almost certain that next year's team will be worse than this year's team.
0: And you might,
4: that's two more years till you're on the door of another championship. People are going to get impatient.
0: That is right. Well, and the only team that could have been better than the 05 team would have been the 06 team had Vince come back.
4: Right.
0: But he didn't. He left early. And if they had come back, they would have gone back to back, in my opinion. But yes, you got to cash in the chips when you have your best team. And there are very few holes on your team. They're not perfect. Nobody is. But the schedule becomes a bugaboo.
1: Think back to when Vince could have come back if NIL was around. Because Vince would have made a hell of a lot more money than going to be a rookie quarterback. So he probably does come back.
0: Yeah. Well, and I think Vince would have come back if he knew his hometown Houston Oilers, or Texans weren't going to take him.
1: Yeah.
0: They're going to pass on him. He'd have been back playing for Texas. All right, we'll be back. Let's get some re-rack into our 10 o'clock hour. Thank you, Mark Higgins. You're the best, my friend. Wish Nick Shuley well, and we'll see him next Thursday. Coming back with the re-rack.
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0: Dr. Tex, Lawn and Pest. Listen, here's a fact ahead of the re-rack. 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
0: Crazy. Ever keep looking up at the television, Jack Farrell, watching the U.S. Open, and usually it's July when we're sitting here watching the British Open on one of the old courses, and every time I look up, it reminds you of the British Open. It looks like it's a British Open course. Of course, one of the first courses built after they came over from the U.K. and came over from Britain and started building golf courses here. 1891, it was established. So it's got that links feel, and it's on the water. But everybody's wearing their gray sweatshirts, and the wind's blowing. It looks like the Open Championship. But Rory McIlroy is your leader. Rory,
4: not anymore.
0: Oh, he just bogeyed. Was that
4: Dang.
0: A bogey?
4: Yeah.
0: So he's minus one. He had been to 2 under. Sam Burns is 2 under. And then there's a group of golfers, Keegan Bradley and Graham McDowell at 1 under. It's very, very early. But yeah, Rory had gotten it to 2 under and just missed a very makeable putt down the hill, though. And Missed a par opportunity. And again, pars are birdies at this U.S. Open. Scottie Scheffler is playing his second hole right now. So yeah, if you want to kick back and watch some golf, it's on the USA Network. That is a fact. Other facts in your random facts in the re-rack. Do you know that the singer Sting, the Police, he does not own the name and rights to his own name.
4: Sting?
0: In the United States. The registered owner of the name Sting in the U.S. Patent Office is pro wrestler Sting.
4: Okay, I believe that.
0: But pro wrestler Sting lets the other Sting use the name.
4: When was this wrestler a thing? A popular thing? Got to be like the 70s, right?
0: No, it was 80s,
4: 90s.
0: Really?
4: Okay.
0: Yeah, Sting.
4: So Sting didn't swoop in and get that?
0: No.
4: He bought the domain name?
0: Yeah, no, Sting. You know, but he doesn't own it. Not his.
4: It'd be cool if he came
0: That's
4: over
0: funny
4: here.
0: You said domain name.
4: His name had to be Gordon here.
0: Yeah, what's it? Gordon?
4: Sumner?
0: Gordon Sumner. I'd go by Sting, too.
4: The Edge, Sting.
0: I don't mind like pop stars and musicians and big famous people picking a new name. That's kind of cool. Like when I was getting into the radio, I was thinking about it because my name is spelled like a girl.
4: Right.
0: I almost went with my middle name, which is James. It could have been James Hogan. And then at the end, I was like, whatever. I don't care.
4: A nom de plume.
0: It just became E. But the one that really bugs me is John Legend.
4: Yeah, like, you don't like that.
0: It's very bothersome. Sting's kind of cool. But if your name is not John Legend, you don't get to call yourself Legend. You don't get to like LeBron James is the king, but he didn't name himself. I mean, it's North Sports Illustrated named him King James. John Legend named himself John Legend.
4: Yeah.
0: That's pretty annoying. Just got to tell you.
4: Paul McCartney, whose birthday it is today, his name is not Paul McCartney.
0: What is it?
4: James McCartney.
0: Is that his middle name?
4: Yeah.
0: Okay. I almost did that. I almost did James Hogan. That's my middle name. You know, live and learn. Could have. You know, drinking beer in outer space is impossible. It remains foam.
4: Oh.
0: Yeah. The bubbles of carbon dioxide in carbonated beverages aren't buoyant. So in weightless environments, they remain randomly distributed through the fluid, so it just stays foam.
4: So could you, like, eat all the foam?
0: I guess. I don't even know if you could take it in there. I don't know what happened when you...
4: Yeah, it might explode.
0: And then you get a lot of robocalls, Jack? Robophone calls?
4: Yeah, I hate it.
0: Me too.
4: Drives you crazy.
0: Here's the number. Americans. U.S. Americans.
4: That is us.
0: Are collectively 2.6 billion robocalls a month.
4: So what, 2.5? But that's a lot per day.
0: That's ridiculous.
4: I've gotten into some bad stretches. I'm in an okay one right now. Let me knock on wood. But I've gotten stretches where I'm getting like 10 a day.
0: Me too. And they can we... somebody needs to tell us how to stop that. There's got to be a way. Someone to use tech people out there, not nerds, tech awesome people. How do we eliminate that? I know you can call up for no call list. That doesn't work. Yeah, 2.6 bill. All right, we're back. 10 o'clock hour. Oklahoma, 2 wins from a national championship in college baseball. Plus, yeah, more on this Brendan Sorsby conversation. And our buddy Jerry Hamilton on Texas football. Huge recruiting weekend for Texas. It's offensive. Easton Royal, number one wide receiver in this country, is going to be in town this weekend. Jerry will set the table for that. Also, we'll ask Jerry the question, which one of these three major sports ends the drought first, in his opinion. It's game time.
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0: All right, Align Foot and Ankle Clinic, and one of the things I like to say about Align Foot and Ankle Clinic, and it's something we should all be doing, but you know, doing your long-term self a favor, like if you're planning to live into your 60s, 70s, beyond that, and you're in your 40s or 50s now, you need to be doing favors to that you, that person. And if you're not doing the right things by that, you won't get there. But at the same time, when you get there, you won't be able to do the things you want to do. And that's going to see our friends at Align Foot and Ankle Clinic. And that's what I learned from Dr. Hoelsworth last year when I went in and saw her. She told me pretty point blank, look, you've been putting off these old sports injuries and ankle injuries you have. Your ankle swells up. You got a bone chip in your left ankle. You got early arthritis going on. 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
26: A prized catch for Sark and the Longhorns. 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The Texas Longhorns have added a major piece to their 2027 recruiting class. Brian Swanson, 6'5", 315-pound, four-star offensive tackle from South Oak Cliff, is committed to the 40 acres this week, making the decision over the likes of Oklahoma, LSU, Alabama, A&M, and SMU. He made an official visit to Austin less than a week ago. 24/7 Sports has Swanson as the number 17 offensive tackle in the class. He's the third offensive lineman added to the mix by Texas, and to date, he's also the highest ranked. Over in the MLB, Jeremy Peña had a homer and an RBI single, helping carry the Astros over the Tigers 4-2. Peter Lambert surrendered just one run on two hits, five Ks, and a walk. Astros will open up a new series tomorrow hosting Cleveland. And pitcher Mike Burrows is going to be moved to the bullpen for the weekend series. The Rangers are going to host the Twins this afternoon. Tomorrow will be the first of three against the Padres. And the Las Vegas Aviators even things up at one apiece in their series with the Round Rock Express. 7-4 Vegas, the final in that one. And can he do it this year? Former Longhorn Scotty Scheffler's quest for his career Grand Slam begins today at Shinnecock Hills. Scotty's record in the U.S. Open is quite solid. Four top tens in his last five starts. Plenty of eyes will be on him this week. He's grouped up today with Mason Howell and defending U.S. Open champ J.J. Spahn. Jordan Spieth, another former Longhorn, tees off this afternoon alongside Justin Rose and Jon Rahm. There are your headlines. Patrick Osborne for Sports Anytime. 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
0: Thank you, P.O. Appreciate that. Yeah, we'll get some insight on that latest Longhorn 2027 commitment. As we've said, you're going to invest in tackles, defensive tackles, pass rushers, and quarterbacks in your freshman recruiting classes. Well, that's kind of where it's headed. Jack Farrell, can we dive into our opening tip and talk about it, plus a little U.S. Open golf into Father's Day weekend? Let's get it. All right, before we get to the Final two in Omaha and one of the couple of the absolutes in college baseball. Can I play this for you? Yesterday, Jack, we recorded the 26th episode of our Hot Golf podcast that I record every week with my friend Charlie Wilson and Steve Hammond. And yesterday we had a great guest from Shinnecock Hills, as a matter of fact, Austinite Rich Beem. Rich Beem won the PGA Championship back in 2002, went toe-to-toe with Tiger Woods, beat Tiger Woods, and he still lives out there in Horseshoe Bay and here in Austin. And he's going to be on the call. Rich Beem will be on the call this weekend for Sky Sports. Sky Sports is over in Europe. So he works for Sky Sports. He won't be on ESPN, but he does a great job for Sky Sports. And he walked the course. So here's Rich Beem yesterday. When you're trying to make your final U.S. Open picks, Jack, and who are you going to take here in golf? Listen to Rich Beem talk about how difficult, in his opinion, having walked the course, this golf course is going to play starting today. And again, this is Rich Beem, Austinite, who is there for Sky Sports, who is a guest of ours on the Hot Golf podcast that'll be out today.
1: The biggest talking point this week is how the golf course is going to be set up. It's going to blow all week long. So nobody's going to feel comfortable out there. I think this is probably the most intimidating second shot golf course I've ever seen. I've ever had a chance to play in. I played here in 2004, in the US Open, and it's just, you stand there, you're like, I have no earthly idea how to find the green. Couldn't tell you to me. I could sit here with a bag full of balls and maybe figure it out after about 50, 60, 80 shots, but it's not going to come to me in one shot. That's for sure. So the guys that win this U.S. Open here, they're a pretty special breed. They're tougher than most. And I think that's what we've seen from the winners, as of late, you know, Raymond Floyd.
0: All right, so tougher than most, and we'll hear more from Rich throughout the show, Rich Beem. And, yeah, the Bulldogs, Brooks Koepka, 2018. You got a Bulldog through this course. You know, as I was listening to Rich Beem talking about, he's walked the course several times now this week, and the wind's going to be 30, 40 miles an hour and then more into the weekend coming off the Atlantic Ocean. It's right there between the Great Potomac Bay and the Atlantic Ocean there on Long Island. So the winds shift depending, just against coastal weather. And it's a links-style course. It's old as the hills, man. 1891, as we said. But you know what it reminds me of, Jack? When you were at Texas and going to college, did you ever play beer pong?
4: Sure. Beer pong.
0: You ever done that?
4: Oh, yeah.
0: So listen, when I listened to Rich Beem and these others describe this course, you know when you're trying to get that final ping pong ball into that final red solo cup and you're bouncing it, I guess? And it's, this is where you're trying to land a ping pong ball on a small spot and get in the cup. That's essentially what these golfers are going to be faced with when you're Rich Beem saying the most intimidating second shot golf course in America that he's ever seen. Okay, that means you tee off, and the USGA is talking about how the fairways are wider than usual, which is good. You have a landing area to be in the fairway, but then that second shot on a par four, and it is a par 70 at Shinnecock, that second shot in on a par four or the tee shot on a par three, how am I going to hold the green? Like beer pong, beer. What is that? That was called beer pong.
4: Yeah.
0: Where am I going to land this thing, so that it sticks near the green and can roll towards the pin, or is it going to bounce off and then I got to chip up, or it's going to go short? That's how tough this golf course is going to be this weekend. And then you got to add a 30, 40 mile an hour wind to that. So you're trying to play beer pong in the wind.
4: thank you for helping me relate to and understand it by comparing it to
0: beer pong.
4: College drinking game.
0: College drinking game. Yeah. Well, now take your beer pong thing and put a fan on and let that little light ping pong ball blow all over the place. You got no chance. And that's what the best golfers in the world will be faced with this weekend. That's why a Bulldog is going to win it. And that's why whoever does win it will probably be even par or above par. Because it ain't about birdies. It's about survival. And survival equals par. Can I make a four and get out of here? Can I make a three? There's a par three on this course for the U.S. Open that they call the toughest par five in golf. Because they're just looking at it saying, okay, it's a par three, but this is a par five. I mean, if I can make a four here, I'm pretty happy. So that's where we're walking into our national championship and our opening tip. We'll have more of that coming up and take your thoughts and your picks if you got them. 512-834-1027, a Father's Day tradition to sit back and watch the final round of our national championship coming up, and they'll tee it off today. Okay, Jack, so college baseball. Hosting another podcast that I do host this year, the Talking Ball podcast with Ty Harrington. We've had great conversations. And here's a couple of absolutes, I believe, when it comes to winning a national championship in college baseball. Absolutes. To win it all, you do not have to be the best team in March, April, or early May.
4: Correct.
0: You can be great in those months. The key to winning a national championship in college baseball, this is maybe more than any other sport, you've got to be the healthiest, the hottest, and the best after Memorial Day, period. And I don't want to say everything you do leading up to that doesn't matter, but it really doesn't matter. Once you get in the tournament, anything can happen. And the other thing that's an absolute from college baseball, and this is for the Longhorns who have been eliminated, got to Omaha this year, didn't get there a year ago, but got there this year. You must stay in the winner's bracket in Omaha. You have to. Once you get to Omaha, you cannot fall into the loser's bracket. You can survive it in that first weekend of the best of four regionals, unless they change that, which Jim Schlossnagel would like. You can fall into the loser's bracket and come out of it because you're playing three and four seeds. When you get to Omaha, you cannot fall into the loser's bracket if you want to win the night. I know LSU did it a few years ago. It's possible. So maybe it's not an absolute, but you have to. And yesterday was no better example in Omaha as we all watched the Oklahoma Sooners in their 2-0 record in the winner's bracket, playing Georgia and pounding five home runs and winning 11-4. And then North Carolina earlier in the day pound out 16 hits en route to a 12-7 win over West Virginia. The two winners who are going to play for the national title now combined for 23 runs because the Bulldogs and the Mountaineers were simply out of gas. They're out of arms. They don't have, but they're out of arms at this point. And North Carolina and Oklahoma is fresh. So those are your conversations. This will lean back to Jim Schlossnagel along with how do you, and there's luck here. There's randomness to it. I mean, how do you prime a team? Remember back in early May when Golden Tempo won the Kentucky Derby and was way at the very back of the pack when they got past the halfway part and down the quarter pole or the three quarter pole? Well, this is North Carolina. This is Oklahoma right now. Think about this for Oklahoma. I mean, as much or more than any sport, the champion is determined by which team can put it all together and play their best baseball after Memorial Day. And maybe it's the best team all year. I don't know. But Oklahoma, over this five-month marathon of a season, the college baseball season starts right around Valentine's Day. Mm-hmm. And it ends, on Father's Day. That's a long season. It's a long season, Valentine's Day to Father's Day. And sure, you can accomplish a lot early through the first three, 4 months of the year. That's great. But it really doesn't mean a damn thing when you get to this time of year. You put a trophy in the case for winning your conference or winning your conference tournament. But it's about what happens here. And no better example than Skip Johnson and this group of Sooners, who quite honestly, for most of this year, were pretty damn average. And at times were mediocre. Do you know in their final 13 games of the regular season, Jack, Oklahoma lost 9 of them. They lost 9 of 13 into the SEC tournament. Oh, and they went 1-done and lost to LSU in the tournament. LSU didn't even make the field. They lost to the Tigers 6-2. And so they limped into the tournament. Couldn't have been playing worse. And snuck into the field of 64 and got shipped to Atlanta, where they played the number 2 overall national seed, Georgia Tech, who was hosting. And the Yellow Jackets, of course, talking about regular season accomplishment, they won the ACC regular season outright. They won the ACC tournament. And then Oklahoma rolled in there, lost to Georgia Tech the first time they played them, 9-3. But then when it mattered most on a Sunday and a Monday, this is where Oklahoma found whatever the mojo Skip Johnson found. Because in that game, after in an elimination game on a Sunday, Oklahoma was losing by 6 runs and facing the end of their year. And it would have been seen as a pretty mediocre year. Like, all right, Skip, we made the tournament great. You didn't get out of Atlanta. And Georgia Tech's going to go on and probably go to Omaha. No, they were down 6 runs and erupted for 13 unanswered runs and won that game 15-8. They came back the next day, rallied from a deficit in Atlanta, and remember they walked it off with the Dalen Taki home run?
4: That's right.
0: That's where they caught fire. Like, they were down 6 runs on a Sunday, facing elimination to the number 2 overall national seed, somehow catch a heater, score 13 unanswered runs against the Yellow Jackets, and they haven't slowed down since. Because they won that game, they came back, scored 8 runs the next day, with a walk-off home run. Then they went to Lawrence, Kansas. You know they played when they got to Kansas? The Big 12's regular season champion and conference tournament champion. And all they did was mow through the Jayhawks in 2 games. And now they've gotten to Omaha, where they were seen as a big underdog against some of the mighty teams, especially on their own side of the bracket with Texas, Georgia, and Alabama. And they've mowed through the bracket with wins over Alabama in game one, and then back-to-back wins over the SEC's regular season and tournament champs, the Georgia Bulldogs. And what's been the key to their surge? You know, where the Longhorns' bats went quiet when they got to Omaha, Jack? Oklahoma, and a chance to win their first national championship in more than 30 years. Last time OU won a championship, remember yesterday what we talked about, the anniversary of the O.J. Simpson white Bronco chase? Down the 405 in L.A., that's the last time Oklahoma's won a championship, 1994. They were close a few years ago with Skip Johnson.
4: Right.
0: But 1994, the white Bronco chase, while the NBA Finals were going on, the Sooners were winning their last national title. But from a mediocre to bad team at the end, they lost 9 of 14 into the tournament. We're down to an elimination game, down 6 runs. And a weak and feeble hitting lineup for most of the year has absolutely caught fire. In 10 games, from May 16th to yesterday, if I eliminate that 6-2 loss to LSU in the tournament when they weren't really doing much because they knew they were going to make the field. In the 10 games from May 16th to yesterday, the Sooners have gone 9-1, scored 106 runs, and belted 45 home runs. They didn't have 45 home runs the whole SEC year. They've done it in 10 games. I don't know. You explain it. Like Golden Tempo at the Kentucky Derby.
4: White hot.
0: White hot. At
4: for
0: the
4: no
0: right
4: reason.
0: Time.
4: I mean,
0: for, you know.
4: They showed none of this.
0: No.
4: None of this. No ability to do this for
0: nobody
4: the whole season.
0: Nobody would have picked them entering the tournament.
4: Nobody did.
0: And nobody did. Nobody would. Just like no one was going to pick Golden Tempo. And you wouldn't have picked Oklahoma at the start of the year. You certainly wouldn't have picked them at the halfway point.
4: Right.
0: You wouldn't have picked them coming out of the SEC tournament.
4: I think OU was preseason like top 20, top 15.
0: Yeah, they were there.
4: They were like number 16 or 17 or something
0: like
4: that.
0: Because whenever you have a Skip Johnson team, and for folks who don't know, Skip Johnson was the longtime pitching coach and right hand of Augie Garrido. So a lot of folks here in Austin love Skip. What he did, won a national championship or two at Texas as the pitching coach. And so you're always going to have good pitching. They just didn't hit well. They were a weak hitting lineup. Had some speed. They'd slap it around. But here you go, starting in Atlanta. Their young hitters caught a heater. And here they are 10 games later. 2 wins from a national championship, their first in 32 years. That's pretty awesome. And here is why people, I know he's wearing the crimson and white, he's wearing Oklahoma uniform. Can I give you this interview, Jack? This is why people love Skip Johnson. Interview with ESPN yesterday in Omaha. The audio, turn it up for you. This is great.
2: Another freshman on the mound tonight for you, Coach. What has made that class so unique?
3: Good recruiting.
2: It's a great answer. You're starting to become known as the Mike Leach of college baseball. Do you like that comp?
3: No. I mean, I'm no Mike Leach at all. I'm just Skip Johnson.
0: What's made your freshman? Good recruiting. Skip is, again, I don't have hate in my heart, Jack. I know you cannot root for Oklahoma this weekend. I know you can't.
4: It's about the colors.
0: I know. It's triggering. It's triggering for you. I get it.
4: Yes, I'm very triggered.
0: You will root for North Carolina this weekend.
4: Hell yes.
0: I'm going to root for Skip. I will root for Skip. I like Skip a lot.
4: I'll call it a silver lining.
0: And I am going to root, because you're going to chide me for this, and maybe rightfully, I am going to root for the SEC. Because the Longhorns and the Sooners, they're now in the SEC. I will root for the Southeastern Conference. Now, if there were another Texas team in here, like playing them, like somebody from Texas, I'd be rooting for that Texas team. But I'm not going to root for North Carolina. Come on, man. I'm all in on the SEC. I'm all in on Skip Johnson. But that is, I mean, college baseball is so damn unpredictable. The number one overall seed in this tournament was UCLA. They didn't even get out of the first weekend. And now Oklahoma, a team who looked like a lame horse entering the field for 64, have got caught fire. And here they are playing for national. Now, North Carolina could beat them because they've been really good, too.
4: I mean, they survived their Super Regional and have just
0: become USC had them beat.
4: Yeah, they did. And USU is a really good team. But, yeah, OU's Texas took their softball chain. I'm not ready for them to take Texas's baseball chain. Not that Texas has won anything in 17 years.
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4: That's right, folks. Sinus and Snoring Specialist. I know you like to save time and money, and Sinus and Snoring Specialist helps you do just that. First on the time. I mean, one.

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2: All right, let's dive into the Longhorns. Bottom of every hour here on Game Time, we talk Texas. It's brought to you by Dr. Greg Eckert. He's my dentist, and he'd love to be yours.
14: All right.
2: Couple of Game Time text line texts. This says on the Bill Belichick conversation, he says there were many Belichick tells, especially the one my goofy Falcons wouldn't even hire him. Yeah, the Bill Belichick thing, I mean, it's a decision-making conversation for me. I mean, this guy, since shoving Tom Brady out the door for whatever reason in favor of, you know, a new quarterback, he chose that. I always say people don't go back that far. He decided to move on, that Tom Brady was too old, and Tom Brady proved him wrong, went and won a Super Bowl with the Buccaneers. And how did it go for Belichick in that decision? That's the first where you
15: Jeff
2: can't
15: Ward here in studio with Justin from Wilson Roofing. And Justin, first, congratulations on Wilson.
2: He won the first ballot. He should be a Hall of Fame coach, everyone's, no doubt about it. But since the end of his run in New England, and you know, his decision making has just been very, very poor. And including having a girlfriend who's now filed a Freedom of Information Act request against his own employer. Like, she's going after them and wants information that she can then use, I would imagine, to sully his bosses. In reporting.

0: putting out leaking information and that kind of stuff. That's just going so well for the North Carolina basketball football team. Now, their baseball team is going to play for a national championship, so that's pretty cool. They're going to play Oklahoma starting Saturday over there in Omaha after both teams pounded their way to wins yesterday. All right, horns at half pass. Let's bring on Jerry Hamilton from On Texas Football. Get the very, very latest on all things Texas, including the recruiting front. G-Man, how you doing, man?
1: I'm great, man. How are you guys?
0: Doing good. Let me ask you a question that I asked our audience and Jack earlier this morning, because somebody, an Aggie, sent me this tweet yesterday.
1: Oh, boy.
0: Yeah, Aggie. But he's not wrong. He points out the days since playing for a Division I national title. And he's got A&M 722 days ago. That's when Jim Schlossnagel and the Aggies played in Omaha. Houston Cougars 435 days ago. TCU played for a championship recently in football with Sonny Dykes. Baylor won a basketball championship. Texas Tech with Chris Beard was there 226 days ago, he pointed out. And for the Longhorns, in men's basketball, baseball, and football, it's been 6,005 days as of this morning, which is more than any of those. Give me your thought. I asked Jack this in our audience. Which, if you're betting right now, which program, football, men's basketball, or baseball, would you put a nickel on that will end that streak first of 6,004 days?
1: To play for a national championship.
0: In Division I, yep. Play for it. Get to where Oklahoma is right now in baseball.
1: Man, that's a great question. I would say if I'm going to be way out there on this, probably wrong because it's never happened before. Football doesn't do it this year. I wouldn't be surprised if basketball's not next.
0: Yeah, with Sean Miller. And you can speak to that better than most and anybody.
1: And I'm not guaranteeing this season, but I'm just saying, I mean, where things are trending, there's a lot of NBA talent on that team now. And I think going to be on these teams.
0: And you've covered Texas basketball for a long, long time and basketball in Texas for a long time. And when you say NBA talent, I know you said before with us, Jerry, that this roster, at least as it's been built through the portal this offseason by Sean Miller, has as many NBA prospects in its starting five than the program's really ever had.
1: More. I mean, look, I think Isaiah Johnson, the team runner, lead guard, point guard out of Colorado. SoCal, his dad, Chris Johnson, trains a bunch of pros, you know, LeBron, Dwayne Wade, all those guys, a bunch of current guys too. I think he's going to be a first round pick in one of the next two drafts. I think Austin Goosby will be a first round pick. You hope to have him 2 years. I think if he's there 2 years, he may be a lottery pick. I think Elijah Freeman has looked really good since he's been in Austin. He's ready to take that next step. He'll be a second rounder, has a chance to be a first round guy. All these guys, you know, Freeman probably second round guy. I think David Punch and Matos are second round guys. I think they're going to start five NBA draft picks this year. What does that mean? It means you can be really good. It means you can get knocked off, but I think you're going to see Texas bring in talent like this on an annual basis. I think that's where this program's headed. So I do think there's going to be a breakthrough opportunity for them pretty soon.
0: Agreed. And Sean Miller has not been to a Final Four or championship game. That would be breaking the mold there, but he can flat coach. For Steve Sarkisian.
1: And Texas hasn't.
0: I know. And the program. Yeah. You're bringing together two things that haven't happened with Sean Miller and the Texas basketball program, but football has been there. That's the one, you know, 2000 or 6,005 days ago with the national championship. What are your Sark and then the football team obviously have the first chance to break that streak starting when in about 80 days. What do you like about the football team this year that could flip that around and play for a championship? What is the most concerning?
1: I think the what I like is wide receiver running back combination, tight end combination. I think makes Arch Manning and Steve Sarkisian's job easier this year. And I do think that's big. I think there's more explosivity. I think there's more versatility. I think there's different ways to score the football, including Arch Manning. So I think from that standpoint, I like this team. I think defensive Colin Simmons is maybe the best defensive player in college football. I would argue that definitely the best pass rusher. I think the defensive line, Will Muschamp scheme, I really like. I think Rasheem Biles is a star. I think he's going to play at an All-American level as long as he's healthy, right? And my concerns, everybody goes to the offensive line. My concern is more, I think, secondary. and how big that is going to be this year for Texas, because look at the schedule of, and the quarterbacks they're playing and the offensive coaches Texas is playing.
0: Yeah.
1: I mean, you can have pretty good coverage this year, and there's quarterbacks that can just drop the ball in the bucket on you. But when you start talking about Julian Sand and the pieces he has around him, Trinidad Chambliss, right? Sam Levitt, late in the season after playing for Lane Kiffin in that scheme. John Mateer, I mean, he's a 4 years into that system now. Marcel Reed, who I think will have some, still, I think he's still going to have some inconsistency, but he's a third-year starting quarterback. I mean, so if you look up and down this schedule, I think the secondary is truly going to be challenged, and the pass rush has to be really, really good to help protect a secondary that, even if they have really good players, I think Bo Masco is very good. I think Jelani McDonald can be very good, right? I think they got some other pieces that need to get healthy. Phil Samee, Jonah Williams has something to prove, right? So I think there's some things in that secondary that can have to play out. Grayson Littleton obviously is very good at nickel, but these guys are going to be challenged. This is the toughest schedule Steve Sarkisian's played since he's been at Texas. And a lot of the reason why is the quarterbacks on the schedule, the offensive coaches on this schedule, the firepower on this schedule. So I think that secondary is going to be really tested. And it starts, guys, even in the two non-con G5 games.
0: Yeah.
1: Brad Jackson is a quarter.
0: Let's call Jerry back. You're talking about Brad Jackson at Texas State, and he's right on about that. Brad Jackson was a dual-threat player, and I know it's Texas State, but to the point of your secondary will be challenged, G.J. Kinney and company and the Bobcats will challenge your secondary, and I think it's a great point that Jerry makes, and because we talk about the schedule and just throw it out there and the teams they have to play, but you're going into LSU to play Sam Levitt and Lane Kiffin. You're going into College Station to play a third-year starter in Marcel Reed and, you know, what they do at A&M. You're going to face another year better John Mateer at Oklahoma. And that's just in the regular season. I mean, you're Trinidad Chambliss and Ole Miss, as he mentioned. Julian Sain at Ohio State. I mean, this is high level. These are all pros. As Jerry's talking about the basketball side of things and draft picks, you're going up against NFL quarterbacks. Now, you have one in Arch Manning. There's no doubt about that. You have Arch, who's going to be a high draft pick, but you're going to face those. And that is the challenge, not just the difficulty of the road environments and the schedule, but that doesn't even include if you were able to get to the tournament, you're going to face the Dante Moores of the world at Oregon. You're going to face possibly most likely the CJ Carrs of the world at Notre Dame. And so you're facing pro quarterbacks. And that was Jerry's point, you know, draft picks and pro quarterbacks up and down your schedule. And Jerry picked that up with Brad Jackson at Texas State. I mean, the Will Muschamp, this defense, it looks great on paper, but it will be challenged week in, week out in the Big 12 and then into the tournament where you could face a Dante Moore or a CJ Carr and other guys that are going to be high draft picks too.
1: Yeah, no, I think this is a extremely difficult schedule from a quarterback standpoint and offensive weapon standpoint. And what I was going to say before we got cut off, Brad Jackson, really good quarterback, has 2,000-yard receivers background. Texas is going to win the game. We're not saying anything like that. Texas will beat UTSA, but Owen McCown will be in an NFL training camp, probably as a free agent. And I think that's good for Texas. They're going to be challenged in those G5 games by these quarterbacks and systems, but I think that's actually good for this Texas secondary and this Texas team, because Will Muschamp's got to know what he's got. You know, he's got because the reality is some of those safety position was injured in the spring, and they're going to be challenged on this schedule. They're going to be challenged from the get-go. And I actually think that's a really good thing, but that to me is the biggest question, along with special teams.
0: Yeah.
1: Because last year, Mason Shipley did not miss a field goal between 30 and 49 yards all season long. Punting game was really solid. Obviously, Ryan Nibble had a great year as a punt returner, but the kicking and punting game, is that going to – it feels like it's going to take a slight step back. It can't take a big step back.
0: Thanks for the update, G-Man. Awesome stuff.
1: Guys.
0: And can't wait to hear the news and follow the visit weekend at On Texas Football. Thank you, Jerry.
1: You got it.
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15: Jeff Ward. The Texans are putting on a masterclass. Nobody's noticing because they're quiet, and we like loud, but they're very quiet, and that's part of their masterclass. It really is. It's like a perfectly executed TED Talk, but there's no PowerPoint presentation because it doesn't last 4 minutes. It's just a calm, and I know we don't like calm, we don't live in a world of calm, but it's a calm, positive speech, masterclass speech, about getting to a better place and not overpaying. And they've started it early, and they do it often, and they do it measured. And even though it's counter to what most of you like to hear, even though it's counter to what most media wants to talk about, that is pay him, give him a giant salary, quarterbacks, quarterbacks, quarterbacks. The Texans have taken this masterclass and made it understated. They've made it calm. In this brilliant way, I think they keep generating leverage.
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0: It is a good day for some e-blasts because we got some good stuff right here. Let's get to an e-blast brought to you by the law office of David J. Lopez. Fire the cannon. All right, real quick, we're watching the U.S. Open. It's on USA Network, which is, I guess, appropriate. And there, no one is under par yet. Everybody's even or worse. The wind is blowing. There's a little fog in the area. You know where this, you know, Southampton.
17: Sure, sure.
0: Between the Great Potomac Bay and the Atlantic Ocean there on Long Island.
17: It does look windy.
0: Looks windy, and that's going to be the factor. And so everyone, I've given Jack this stat a couple times, but I give it for our audience in the 8 o'clock hour. This is the sixth U.S. Open they've played on this course. This course was founded in 1891. It's one of the five original USGA courses. They played the first U.S. Open there in 1896. That's how long back it goes. But so the previous four, since that 1896, they only played 36 holes that year, the U.S. Open. But the next four of them were, I mean, you had a Raymond Floyd win it in the 80s. You had Corey Pavin win it in 1995. You had Brooks Koepka win it in 2018. Do you realize in all of those four U.S. Open competitions, four rounds, 72 holes, in all of them, only four golfers have ever finished under par on this golf course in this tournament at championship level? Only four. And one of them was Retief Goosen when he won it back in 2004 at four under, which it's still considered one of the great putting displays in the history of golf. And then Brooks Koepka won it at plus one. Corey Pavin won it at even par. Ray Floyd was one of the guys to finish under par. He finished at minus one. So going into this, if you're going to watch the golf this weekend on Father's Day weekend, don't expect birdies. Don't expect people to be under par, and expect a lot of frustrated golfers who are battling winds. And they, because it's coming off the bay and coming off the Atlantic Ocean, it's coming on a coastal area. It's coming at different it's kind of like a link, you know, because when they found this golf course in 1891, Higgs, I mean, they're bringing golf from Scotland and the UK. And so they're going to build a golf course a lot like they have in Scotland and the UK. So it's on the water. There's a lot of wind. It's a link style course. There's not a tree on the course that you're going to see. But the wind's going to blow, and it's going to make it very difficult. And can I give you the comparison I gave to Jack in the 6 o'clock hour? You played beer pong?
17: Sure.
0: Beer pong. So, you know,
17: twice.
0: And so when the beer, if you haven't played beer pong, you got like the solo cups that are set up like bowling balls, and you're trying to bounce a ping pong ball into the cups. And as the cups, you land them, the cups disappear, and eventually you get down to one cup, right? And you're trying to. So my expectation of this golf course is like trying to play, they're trying to play beer pong with the wind blowing 30 or 40 miles an hour, and they're trying to land that damn ball in the cup. Because they got to land this golf ball in a small part of this green that so it will hold the green. And then they got to make putts. I want to play this for you. This is we recorded this yesterday. We record the Hot Golf Podcast every week. Myself, Charlie Wilson, and my friend Steve Hammond from Austin City Golf. And we had Rich Beem as our special guest. And Rich Beem won the 2002 PGA Championship, beat Tiger Woods head-to-head, and was a great player. He lives here in Central Texas, but he works for Sky Sports, which is the UK, right? It's the European sports channel. And so he is there. He's up in Shinnecock. And we were talking to him yesterday, and my buddy Steve Hammond asked him, hey, do you think this year anybody finishes under par when we get to the end of this thing?
18: No, it's not. I mean, it's even with the wider fairways and them slowing the greens down, it's got an opportunity to, but I just don't see it happening. Again, unless you're actually out there and you can see what we see walking the golf course. I walked the course yesterday with my team from Sky, and we're looking at some of these second shots. Seven is going to be one.
0: There goes the internet. So he went on and said no one's finishing under par. He said it's the most intimidating second shot golf course he's ever been on. Wow. And this guy's a pro. He won the PGA Championship. Most intimidating second shot. And he said the wider fairways, they have widened the fairways because they want to give these guys a chance. Normally the U.S. Open, the fairways are like ribbons. They're real skinny and then it's rough, but they're wider. They're almost 50 feet wide. So they want a good landing area, but the second shot on a par four or the par threes, you've got to land it in the exact right spot, like beer pong. So it'll roll the right way and not roll off the green. So it's got to hold the green. And you're doing that now in what they think on Saturday, Higgs, could be up to 50 mile an hour winds.
17: Yeah, I think the only
0: good luck.
17: Yeah, the only break you can hope for is like whether you're like in an early grouping and the wind is really not really a big factor. Maybe you can make a run and, you know, get 5-6 holes where you can maybe hit a birdie or two. But yeah, when a pro says nobody's going to shoot it just like that emphatically, it's like, okay. Well,
0: and like, not just a pro guy who won a major championship. He understands just how he said it's, he actually said in our Hot Golf Podcast that'll be out on our YouTube page today that you can go watch the whole thing. Rich Beem was awesome talking all things golf and his career. He said, you know, I could, even in my prime, if I dropped, you know, 15 golf balls and tried to land it where I wanted in these conditions, I'd have a hard time doing it once with 10 or 15 golf balls. These guys have to do it in championship competition on a Sunday afternoon and land it in the right spot, which is why +2, +3, +4 might win it. And the winner is going to be an absolute mental bulldog. Someone who can just put up with the lows to the lows. I mean, you're going to get some really bad luck. You're going to get, like we're watching a ball right here, roll down this hill that was up near the green, and now he's got to chip out of the rough back up the hill. Mental bulldog.
17: This is a course where I'd like to see, like, all right, go find the scratch golfer in Long Island and just put a camera on him and let him shoot and see what he shoots. He or she shoots.
0: 125.
17: Yeah.
19: I think that's a good idea for, like, every athletic competition. You get just some guy, pick him off the street for the Olympic sprints, for the pole vault, for the golf, for any of it, just to see, like, what we're dealing with.
0: But you're right about that. But
19: it's like the bozo round.
0: But you know what's funny about Higgs, what he says, because like there are not a lot of us that think they can go pole vault or do a long jump. There are a lot of dudes at the club that think they could skin this course. You know what I'm saying? They got that in their, oh, I got that. I could handle it. I could hack it. No. You'd shoot 115.
19: Someone out there at the country club trying to return a serve from Carlos Alcaraz. Give me something like that.
0: Yeah, there are a lot of cocky golfers at clubs all over that think, oh, I could do it. Good luck.
17: I can hang in the 19th hole.
0: Yeah, me too. I'll watch it. That'll be your Father's Day weekend treat. Also today, right across the, where do you go? From Long Island over to Manhattan, lower Manhattan. Let's dive into another E-Blast brought to you by the Law Office of David J. Lopez. Knicks right there, going to have a parade for your New York Knickerbockers. Higgs, we told the story. You grew up 18 years of your life from Bormore in New York, then came to the University of Texas, and you never left Austin. That's a wise decision, but you know New York, and so you are a long-suffering New York Knicks fan. You'll not be at the parade today because you're sitting next to me. You'll be watching the parade, right?
17: I will check it out for sure, yeah. Something I thought I'd never see, to be honest.
0: I thought this was great yesterday. Eli Manning. Like the last time the city of New York had a Canyon of Heroes parade were the Giants' two Super Bowls with Eli Manning as quarterback. And listen to, he was on with Dan Patrick yesterday and asked him about when you went to the first one in what, 07 when they won the Super Bowl? And it's safe to say Eli Manning had no idea what he was walking into as far as the size and the spectacle of a Canyon of Heroes parade.
20: Just the amount of people. And I mean, there's 3 million people. Just looking back from, you know, blocks and blocks just of people sitting there, the confetti coming down, and just the fact that I had no idea what I was getting into. Like, I didn't know about the Canyon of Heroes. I didn't know. I grew up in New Orleans. I knew what a parade was. I've kind of seen Mardi Gras and I thought that was crazy. You know, I went in kind of blind to what was about to happen, and it was just unbelievable the amount of people that showed up and that were there for that. It was funny. The other day.
0: All right, so there you go. We'll see this today. And it's been a minute in the Canyon before they had a championship. It's certainly been 53 years for the Knicks.
17: Yeah, and I think that parade. I mean, the Giants and Jets, they've got the mix of fans, you know, but everybody. I mean, yeah, you got the Nets, but it's a Knicks city. And so I think 3 million is probably an underestimated number.
0: Yeah, it could be five.
17: It's going to be five, yeah.
0: Because everybody's a basketball fan in New York, right?
17: Start the weekend early.
0: All right, so on the build of this Knicks team who will be celebrated today rightfully, let me start with this. Can I play this? And, Jack, you get involved here. This is Mark Cuban, because all Maverick fans know that at one point they had Luka Doncic and Jalen Brunson on the same team, and then they got rid of both of them, essentially. But it was Cuban who made the call to let Jalen Brunson walk as a free agent, kind of lowball him with an offer. And here's Mark Cuban on a podcast this week admitting it, that we screwed that up.
21: Really simple, right? We didn't see JB, you know, as what he would become.
22: Yeah.
21: Right? People really didn't see that. He worked his ass off. He, you know, he got where he showed that star potential when Luka got hurt and he won those games against Utah for us. And all of a sudden, I was like, whoa. But before that, going into the trade deadline, we were trying to get a star to put next to Luka.
22: Yeah.
21: And JB's star had not risen yet. And even he would tell you that.
22: And
21: he's
22: on an incredible contract.
21: Yeah, you know, and you can argue we should have made it restrictive, and that was my decision not to make it restricted. Because historically, a second round player, you're not keeping for 4 years, right? And if you want to find out how good they are, if you have 4 years as an option, and I wanted that fourth year, because typically you can keep a guy. You know, he's
22: had
21: 4 years. Yeah,
22: any of that goodwill with Duff?
0: All right, so we missed it. And he said even Jalen Brunson would admit that he wasn't that star yet, but what could have been. And obviously then the new owner, after Mark Cuban traded Luka too, which will lead us back to a conversation we have. But I wanted to play this for you guys. This is Brian Windhorst, because he was on Peter Schrager. Peter Schrager is the NFL insider, but he has his own podcast, and he had Windhorst on to talk about this. I thought this was really fascinating about how James Dolan, the owner, kind of switched his mindset of how to build a roster. In 2019. This is Brian Windhorst from the insider perspective of how this Knicks roster came about and how it was built.
23: Better on the way they built this thing.
24: Yeah, so the highest draft pick that they made since Leon Rose has made is 25. That was Emmanuel Quickley, who they obviously didn't keep. But they had a lottery pick at one point that they traded, and the reason they made that trade was to open up space to sign Jalen Brunson. Here's sort of the order of things if I look from 30,000 feet and sort of sketch it. The Knicks were banking everything on getting Kevin Durant in 2019. He didn't come and then later basically said the Knicks were uncool. The idea that would be said was a gut punch to Jim Dolan. And so he went out and hired the combination of Leon Rose and Wes Wesley, who one of them is the savvy negotiator, deal maker, and one of them is the relationship guy with players. He's the cool guy. Leon's the deal maker. Leon said, I have all these clients that I have all this information on from CAA. I have a better relationship and knowledge base than the average person, and I'm going to go get these clients. And initially, it was seen as favoritism. I want to be clear. I'm not represented by CAA.
23: It comes across as cronyism. Like, I'm going to give a big deal to my guys that he's
24: right. And that's what happens in Hollywood. In Hollywood, packaging. You know, you get this packaging. And, you know, I'll be totally transparent. I'm represented by William Morris Endeavor. But CAA you know, he had these clients and he's like, I think Jalen Brunson is undervalued and underused and I think he can be a superstar. And people were like, boy, he just favored his godson. It wasn't favoritism as much as it was intelligence. They were like, we know what Josh Hart is like. We know that he fits. He's a CAA client. We're going to go get him. Leon Rose was with Carl Towns' agent. He's like, I know, you think I don't know the pluses and minuses of Carl Towns? You think I don't know what his contract is? I freaking negotiated it. He's like, I think Carl Towns would be a good fit for this team. I'm going to go get him. OG Anunoby, one of OG's agents is Leon's son.
23: Sam.
24: Again, you can say it's favoritism.
23: You can say it's nepotism. But, you can say all that. But look at the product.
24: They know about OG Anunoby, and they believed he was worth a max. So part of this was just Leon, as I've been saying for a couple of days, having the courage of his convictions. And by the way, Leon is from South Jersey. Like, he was going.
23: He knows these guys from.
0: All right. So fascinating conversation. Leon Rose, the GM, was an agent. And we know Worldwide West. Worldwide West has been around college basketball and influencing recruiting all the way back to Rick Pitino, back to John Calipari and Derrick Rose. And so you put these two together and you bring this team. But, you know, Brian Windhorst is dead right, Knicks fan Mark. I mean, this was not popular. Like, you're just bringing in all your, we're trying to win a championship and you're overpaying Carl Anthony Towns and you're bringing in OG Anunoby. But that's the brilliance. That's what makes it another kind of like a Hollywood story that everybody in New York is like, and it all centered around Kevin Durant, again, making what I would think is a poor decision and not going to New York to be the centerpiece of a Knicks rebuild, instead, you know, going to Brooklyn or wherever he did. Kevin Durant at the center of it. That is a fascinating story.
17: Well, a couple of things. Kevin Durant wasn't really wrong because the Knicks franchise was in tatters and Isaiah Thomas and Dolan. That thing
0: Isaiah
17: was
0: Thompson.
17: Bad. Yeah, exactly. And so, like, he wasn't wrong, but also good on James Dolan. I'll give him a compliment because I rarely do, but allowing, like, grown-ups to run the team and to take a shot at it. And maybe we should put Kevin Durant on a float today.
0: Yeah.
17: Because he kind of got this ball rolling by saying, well, your franchise isn't cool.
0: Yeah, and as Brian Windhorst says, Jack, that was a gut punch to Jim Dolan, and it kind of changed his mindset that I've got to change how I think. We aren't cool.
19: Yeah.
0: And so let's go get Worldwide West, and let's get Leon Rose, and let's see what they can do.
19: And, Higgs, I said this as this team was going on this run. The Knicks were, we're the worst drafting team you could possibly conceive of. Let's just stop.
0: Drafting players.
19: Yeah, like, we don't need to be drafting Kevin Knox and Frank Ntilikina. And, hey, Porzingis was good. But funny enough, in that group they mentioned, Emmanuel Quickly, drafting him at 25 or whatever it was, that was the best dude they drafted. And then they flipped him, and I think it was R.J. Barrett, who was another pick by the Knicks, for OG Anunoby. That's what that trade was. And every offseason, the Knicks have done something to improve upon this roster. And then you looked at it, it was Brunson and these guys with Julius Randle, and then the Minnesota Timberwolves, who are finding their way into the second apron, said, we got to make some money moves here. They trade Julius Randle for Carl Anthony Towns. And then this last offseason, ever aggressive, they said, hey, we're going to move on from Tom Thibodeau and hire Mike Brown. And so credit to them. I mean,
0: it's been a nice build. And, but
19: yeah,
0: again,
19: I think standing pat is so dangerous in the modern NBA, and the Knicks, better than anybody, have not done it. They have made aggressive moves every offseason, trading what felt like way too many picks for Mikal Bridges, like four of them. And guess what? You won a championship. So was it an overpay? Who cares? We won a title.
0: Well, let's all double it back to Jalen Brunson. Let's not forget the hero, Jalen Brunson.
19: Yeah.
0: Took less money to allow all this
19: that
0: to happen.
19: Too.
0: Took over $115, $110 million less than he could have signed for in his hometown. His hometown team, where his dad played, to allow this roster to be built by Leon Rose and Worldwide West. Which leads us back to this conversation and Mark Cuban. Listen to this conversation yesterday on the Colin Cowherd Show with Ryan Russillo. And you want to talk about a Twilight Zone conversation, but it's not crazy here on Game Time on a Thursday morning.
1: I don't think that we have. I don't know how this has happened. So him getting praise and being a top five player, like, look, if you'd asked me a few years ago, do you think there'll ever be a serious conversation of who you would rather have, Luka or Jalen Brunson? I mean, of all the laughable suggestions for a show topic. Okay, but it's totally valid to bring it up right now if you want to do it. But I voted him either.
0: All right, so how about that? For Mark Cuban's point, he had both of them.
17: Yeah.
0: Now they have neither of them. And there's Ryan Russillo, who's a pretty respected, you know, basketball analyst, saying it's not a crazy conversation to say, which guy would you rather have and build your team around, Luka or Jalen Brunson?
17: Yeah. I mean, would you want to have Jalen with the roster he has right now, or Luka with, you know, some missing pieces at the moment? And yeah, I never, but also props to Mark Cuban for, like, actually owning it and say we missed it. Like most owners would just pass it off and blame the GM or blame a vice president. Like he's like, it's our fault. We didn't think we wanted to give him the extra year, but he proved us wrong. And you know, he bet on himself.
0: Well, we were looking for a star to go with Luka, and it turns out we had one.
19: His point on the restricted free agency, because that's what Cuban was saying was the real miss. He's right. In NBA restricted free agency, it's the salary matching. The guy's a free agent. He can go and look for other deals. He can agree to one, but then the team that has him on the team at that point can say, we're going to match that contract and we're going to sign him to that number. He just hit unrestricted free agency. And I remember it at the time. I think it was the summer of 22. Is that right?
0: Yeah.
19: Thinking, wow, Jalen Brunson's gone on this nice run. It's going to be hard for the Mavs to keep him. Not sure if they're going to be able to keep him. And then you found out what the Knicks were going to pay him and you were like, oh, hell no. Yeah. Good luck to you, Jalen Brunson. Have fun in New York. We're not paying you that money. And now, well,
0: probably should have.
17: Maybe, and I think Jalen wanted to go to New York too.
0: Well, and it just doubles back to why, to me, the only comparison I can bring to Jalen Brunson in all the time I've covered sports, and you and I are the same age, Higgs, who has achieved the mountaintop from where they started, is Drew Brees.
17: Yeah.
0: I mean, there's a Drew Brees comp in that whatever program, whether it was high school, college, or pro they went to, it elevated to a level it had never been before. Like Westlake High School had never won a state championship until Drew Brees. Purdue went to a Rose Bowl with Drew Brees. People will say, well, Joe Tiller was the coach. Well, Drew Brees was the quarterback. That's why they went to the damn Rose Bowl. Have they been back since or sniffed it? No. And Drew Brees won a Super Bowl with the New Orleans Saints. Like, you can put Sean Payton on that too, but at the same time, Drew Brees. Jalen Brunson won a high school state championship in basketball. He went to Villanova and changed the trajectory of Jay Wright and won two national championships and a national player of the year. And then despite all of the doubts and the limitations and the skeptics, has become an NBA champion and taken the Knicks to the first championship in your lifetime, my friend. That is all-time underdog stuff.
17: It was the only blind spot on my sports viewing resume, and I honestly thought it would never get filled, so I was ecstatic.
0: Well, there's the little behind the curtain of how it was built, but I just can't say enough about Jalen Brunson. He has to be seen as the focal point, because to the question of would you rather have Luka or Brunson, if you put the caveat to Brunson that he'll take $115 million less so you can build a better roster around him, then it's Brunson, because Luka is going to take the max. And I'm never going to criticize an athlete for taking the max that they can make, but Brunson took less, which allowed them to have Karl Towns, which allowed them to have OG Anunoby on a max deal. It allowed for this roster. So will more star players look at that in this modern NBA and say, I'm going to make a lot of money regardless, but maybe I should take the Brunson model or just take my max.
17: And do you think Jalen Brunson's not making up the delta?
0: Oh, in New York?
17: In New York City? Come on.
0: He can name his billboard he wants to be on, for crying out loud.
19: Yeah, don't ask how much Rick Brunson's making as an assistant coach, too.
0: Hey, he is not an...
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25: That's right, everybody. Welcome to this edition of the Rich Eisen Show. I'm not the only greatest showman on this program. 844-204-RICH is the number to dial. Hugh Jackman is joining us in hour number three in advance of his new movie, The Death of Robin Hood, which is definitely not the Robin Hood you know about growing up with. And he's going to be on in hour number three, a great celebrity, true or false, all teed up for one of my favorites. He's never been on the show. Very excited about having him on. Taylor Twellman, who's been on before, he'll be talking about what the entire world's talking about, and that's the World Cup. 844-204-RICH is the number to dial right here on the program. There is a top five that I have and a top five that Chris Brockman's going to. We have dueling top fives later.
28: Hey, right now. Hey, now.
25: And Judge T.J. Jefferson will have to decide which one is better on the whole concept of which quarterback in the NFL is under the most pressure of this upcoming season. One of Chris Brockman's favorite subject matters. Good to see you over there, Christopher. How are you
28: today?
25: Good
28: to see you. Good thing I slipped TJ and Mr. Beek's envelope before the show.
25: Fantastic. And if the World Cup today, sounds differently to you, it doesn't sound as crisp.
28: Yeah, not as.
25: Nope. You're like, wait a minute.
28: Wait a minute.
25: It doesn't sound great. Mike Del Tufo's here and not there. He's here. He's not there. Good to see you, DJ Mikey D.
29: Yes, but tomorrow I will be on that USA match.
25: Hey.
28: Oh.
29: I will be on that.
25: You're very patriotic working faders. But, good to see you over there, TJ Jefferson. The candle's lit, sir. What's going on?
29: Oh.
25: It's not lit, is it?
29: It's not lit. I was counting something, human money.
25: What were you counting?
29: I'm above reproach, though.
25: What are you counting? Oh, I see.
29: Keep it fair.
25: Keep it fair. Okay, look at that.
29: Above reproach.
25: That was a fake bill he put in his pocket.
29: Fake.
25: Okay.
29: Real.
25: Ladies and gentlemen, today is the day everyone's been waiting for in New York City for over 50 years, 53 years. It's, again, every single time I talk about the Knicks winning the championship, I sound like the old woman from Titanic.
30: I hate this team.
25: Oh, no, sir.
28: Not anymore.
25: Not anymore. Control job over there. No. That's the Jets. Although they might be on the clock now. 53 years. We in New York City have been waiting for a particular Canyon of Heroes parade. I'm throwing ticker tape in the old Canyon of Heroes. And, I guess,
10: John Glenn orbiting the moon or Neil Armstrong landing on it is akin to this Canyon of Heroes type of event. The New York Knicks having a parade, and it started at 7 in the morning. You could see that footage that we just popped up on the screen there. It started at 10 in the morning Eastern time, but fans started pouring in. I mean, the subway, it took a half an hour to get this, by the way, is my nightmare.
11: Yeah, no.
10: Being stuck in a New York City subway.
11: No, absolutely.
10: You know, tunnel and stuck in on the steps.
11: I don't love nothing that
10: you know, it definitely, it definitely, I'll be straight up with you. It couldn't have smelled great in there.
11: Yeah, no. You think? I smelled through the TV.
10: Because, you know, New Yorkers New Yorkers in tank tops, which is what a jersey is, you know?
11: Yeah.
10: They weren't going Ewing style, which is a t-shirt underneath. You know, a lot of them.
28: Sweatbands.
11: Yeah.
28: Popping their heads.
10: Some very old, right?
28: What's the temperature?
10: You know, when somebody's wearing a Bernard King number 30, that thing was when they took the summer camp. but because they set up many security checkpoints,
28: it was
10: I saw one photo and one video associated with it, that the line at one security checkpoint ran so long that it collided with the back of another checkpoint on the other side of the parade.
11: And those New York blocks are long.
10: So checkpoints were running into each other. Yeah. And listen, there's a reason why Larry David knows all about the chat and cut, because we New Yorkers do that all the time. And, but this is it. I mean, it's so exciting. I have not seen anything from the actual parade itself, so I'm just going to react to it live. Go ahead and roll them in, Mike Hoskins. What are we looking at here? That's Clyde Frazier, man.
28: Oh, wow. That's awesome.
10: That's Clyde Frazier. Is that what type of car is that?
28: I don't know. It looks presidential.
10: It looks like something maybe he was in the 1970s.
28: It might be his own car.
11: I don't think they had a parade, though, back in the 70s for them.
10: They did not?
11: I could be wrong, but I'm pretty sure I heard that.
10: That's what the Google machine's for.
11: But let's check it.
10: Okay, rolling another one right here. So Clyde's there.
28: It says no, they did not have a parade.
10: My favorite Nick growing up, sitting shotgun in a blue convertible. Come on now. Bernard King is in a championship parade. And then the other guy that I grew up loving, look at Patrick Ewing.
11: That's my guy right there.
10: I love it. Patrick Ewing is taking his victory lap that I wanted him to have himself. I'm getting emotional, guys. I'm literally tearing up. When I see Bernard King and I see Patrick Ewing, I think of
11: me in
10: high school. Me in high school dreaming of these moments.
11: I get it.
10: You know? Me in high school dreaming that the Knicks could win it all with Bernard King and then Patrick Ewing together. And that happened for half a season. You know,
11: the Bernie
10: show is what I grew up with. Ernie Grunfeld, who, by the way, turned into a general manager of the Knicks.
11: Right.
10: You know, the Bernie and Ernie show. Could that happen? Bernard King and Ernie Grunfeld. And here comes Ewing. And then Bernard gets hurt and is never the same again. Yeah, man. Let me see something else. Keep rolling them in. I'm just going to react to it. Jalen Brunson walking in the parade.
11: King of New York.
10: With the Larry O'Brien Trophy. This is what it's about. This is what it is. Look at all the fans who are just crushed up against the barriers.
28: Yeah, I can't wait to see the numbers on attendance. I saw some photos last night of people in the – they had grandstands set up along the streets. Already camped out. I think they were planning on sleeping there overnight to not give up their spot.
10: Well, I woke up this morning, geez, like 4:30 our time, and you know, looked at the phone and already saw the photos of the crush of fans showing up at 5 in the morning Eastern, 6 in the morning, well in advance of this parade.
11: I was up at 12:30 last night. I saw a girl's Instagram video where she was already trying to secure her spot. So what is that, 3:30?
10: Yeah.
11: So securing herself a spot for the parade. It was dark out. There was nobody around.
10: Mm.
11: It's like, this is insane.
10: Dark out, nobody around. Sounds like half of my Knick fandom. Seriously. I cannot believe this is happening. I cannot believe it happened this year. It was right around this time last year. The Knicks are knocking on the doors of so many other franchises saying, can we talk to your coach?
28: Yeah, who wanted to be the coach?
0: Nobody.
10: We talked to your coach. It was pathetic. Yeah. It felt pathetic.
29: We wanted you to get the job at one.
0: That's right.
10: It's like you didn't have a plan after you fired Tom Thibodeau or before. Why'd you fire him? What are you doing over there? What's happening over there? Why would you fire this guy? And who's going to coach him? And then Mike Brown says, I'll take the job. And it's like, eh. And look at him now. King of New York. Your money's no good in New York City anymore, sir. And it better be the same way in New Jersey and parts of Connecticut. Ever. In any establishment where a Knick fan resides, this man should never pay for a meal again.
29: Letting dogs out.
10: Oh, my gosh. He wore a 10 weeks T-shirt to the parade today in reference to James Dolan's speech that give me 10 weeks of apparently this got cut out of the speech that was posted on the Jalen Brunson, Josh Hart podcast site. Asking him, you know,
0: celibacy,
10: abstinence.
0: Yeah.
10: You know, hey, AC Green won a championship.
29: I mean, he did multiple.
0: Yeah, but that wasn't a.
10: I mean, yeah, you know what I mean? That wasn't. It was the other 42 weeks.
29: Yeah. AC didn't know what he was missing.
0: Exactly. He hadn't tasted the fruit.
29: Chris, I've always wanted to say this is kind of like when people crack on me about the Cowboys. It's like people who've never, you know what I'm saying.
10: I'm now watching videos of James Dolan talking.
0: He's inspirational.
10: Which, by the way, I would, but I mean, on the radio locally in New York,
0: mm-hmm.
10: where I wouldn't ever hit play on that because I'm like, what is he going to say that's going to piss me off? And I'm like, now I can't wait to hear what's out of his mouth.
0: Wow.
10: I know that.
29: That is the big, like,
0: somebody sent world.
10: Me, wow. Somebody sent me a tweet.
29: That was not on our bingo.
10: Somebody
29: card.
10: Popped up on X. I didn't see this. Somebody sent it to me. And it was a tweet that I sent almost 7 years ago.
0: No way.
10: On June 30th, 2019,
0: and
10: I tweeted out, with Durant and Kyrie choosing the Nets, it's time for James Dolan to look in the mirror and sell the Knicks.
0: Yes.
10: His utter and humiliating failure at handling a New York sports institution is now complete. Take the billions and go home, Jim, is what I tweeted out.
29: That's how you felt.
10: Hey, and that was tame. Compared to what I was saying in front of this microphone, which yada, yada, yada, may be a reason why the Knicks are not facilitating a player to appear on this program. I got a long memory there, long man. Memory.
29: You know, I would hope.
10: But I'm like, yeah, Dolan's talking about how he apparently Landry Shamet and Mitchell Robinson are the Knicks that might have to be let go because
0: Dolan said
10: how much
0: he doesn't
10: it would cost.
0: Yeah, he doesn't want to be in the second eight.
10: Well, nobody wants to because that is so prohibitive in putting a roster together.
0: Right.
10: And he's basically like, I'll cut a check as much as I can, but I'm not going in the second eight. I heard that and I'm like, you're right. And I'm like, wait a minute. What the hell is happening here? I'm like inspired by what James Dolan is thinking.
0: What is it? Cats and dogs living together.
10: That's what's happening.
0: Like Bill Murray and Ghostbusters.
10: The Knicks are having a parade in the Canyon of Heroes. Jalen Brunson's walking around with the Larry O'Brien trophy. Mikal Bridges brought his dog.
0: Yes, all that.
10: They're so damn likable.
0: They are.
10: It's great. They're making.
0: I hate it.
10: New Yorkers mostly likable. Hoskins, put up that one thing that I did see from the parade that I sent before. This is a wild float to be seen in a New York City parade. The analytical float. Kenny Atkinson's in there, apparently.
0: Wow.
10: He won the series 4-1.
0: They're living rent-free in your head.
10: Wait a minute. That's AI-generated. Pardon me.
0: Celebrate your
10: normally
0: day.
10: I don't put up
0: that's
10: AI
0: ridiculous.
10: Slop.
0: Ridiculous.
29: You know that's not a real picture.
10: Right?
29: You know that's AI.
10: That's funny, man.
0: They're living rent-free
10: that's in funny. That's funny. Oh, yeah, because tomorrow night is game 7 of the analytics NBA Finals between the Spurs and the Cavs.
0: Not acknowledging this.
10: See, that's where we're unlikable in New York.
0: Yeah, you're right.
10: The Knicks are not saying that. They're not. They're bringing their dogs to the parade. Who let the dogs out?
0: I see somebody brought up Wemby today. Come on.
29: Why are you acting surprised by
10: this guy like, over there? Like a Celtic fan is always taking a high road over there. The Patriot fan. Like, oh, my God. You need some oxygen over there taking the high road?
28: We go high.
10: Oh, is that right?
28: We go high.
10: I don't know.
28: I'll let you.
10: But you and the ducks on the boats went a little lower.
28: I'll let you swim in there.
10: Okay.
29: You know, the 2-year-olds who haven't seen a parade,
10: that's okay. The Knicks are having a championship parade today.
28: Yeah, you should enjoy that.
10: And by the way, does this conclude the 6-day Knickapalooza that's going down everywhere?
28: I'm excited for it to be over.
10: I'm not. I'm enjoying it. They're everywhere.
29: Brother, that's carrying on through the summer.
10: Oh, baby.
29: Oh, yeah.
10: It's forever. Are you kidding me?
29: I mean,
10: we're selling t-shirts.
29: You're going to ride
10: it up. RichEisenShop.com. Yeah. I got t-shirts. The I am a 1A dude t-shirt in various colors. The best free agent signing ever. Various colors. I might wear that on future anniversaries with Susie. You know what I mean? The Go New York, Go t-shirt. Let's go. RichEisenShop.com. I'm in it. That's as close to the parade as I'm going to get. Look at Cat with a big ass stogie. Kid from Jersey. Comes to the Knicks and everyone's like, oh, remember? You remember? I had to sit here in this chair and I'm like, hey, Knicks fans. I said this. This one I nailed. I got this one right. Remember, I'm like, hey, listen, Knicks fans, I know you loved Julius Randle. I know he was the first guy, right, that gave you like a green shoot out of the soil that everyone thought was so fallow, okay? And that he was such a great Knick, and everyone loved him and what he stood for, and a self-made man for the Knicks. Brunson comes along, and they send him along with Dante DiVincenzo. And who knew? Who told us recently that oh, it was Jay Wright who told us that A-Rod said we are taking Dante DiVincenzo for the Knicks if we are sending Cat to New York. Yep. He's coming in the trade. Knicks didn't really want to send him, but they're like, sure. And Knicks fans were like, what are we doing to bring Karl Anthony Towns here? And I'm like, hold on a second. Love this guy.
29: Right, you're saying Knicks fans questioned bringing one of the best Knicks fans top three centers in the league?
10: They were questioning it because of who was sent away. Okay. They loved Randle. They wanted Randle to be in this parade. Yeah. I understand. But Karl Anthony Towns, a kid from Jersey. And I fell in love with him the minute he started trolling on TJ Jefferson. Like, just met him in 2 seconds flat.
1: Immediately.
10: And I'm an Eagle fan. You're a Cowboy fan.
28: Okay, great. This is how this
10: I'm so happy for Karl Anthony Towns. One of my favorite Knicks ever. Every single one of these guys. Oh, man, I love a parade, certainly like today.
29: I love a parade.
10: Parade. By the way, this is how excited they are at City Hall. They're putting all the Knicks banners up there. Somebody decides to, I guess they must have looked at the preseason roster.
28: Yeah.
10: They put Dylan Jones's number up there, and he wore 33 last summer in the summer league for the Knicks. Cut before opening night. And by the way, you know who's number 33 is no longer worn anywhere?
28: It's a retired
10: jersey. I know that.
28: You should know better.
10: Do you think Ewing's going past City Hall and he's just like, wait, what? Like, who's Jones?
28: Turn this around.
10: So, I mean, everybody is just jumping at celebrating.
28: Dylan Jones is like, what?
10: Okay.
28: Do I get a ring?
10: Oh, my God. Hey, at least Mom Dottie's filling potholes there. It's all working. The New York Knickerbockers are champions of the world and having a Canyon of Heroes parade. Oh, look at Clyde wearing that getup. He's the best. Walt Frazier is in a Canyon of Heroes parade in 2026. This is what it's all about. All right. One of the speeches. They're starting? Well, they're not having them.
28: I'm sure they're doing it. We're going to keep an eye on the proceedings
10: in Lower Manhattan.
28: Come on. They're going to
10: 844-204-RICH, number to dial on the program. When we come back, let's talk about what the rest of the world is talking about, the World Cup. Group play is now started today in game two of groups, which means it's beginning to get real. If you did not get a point in your first match to open the World Cup, you best get one in game two.
28: Right.
10: Because if not, don't leave your clothes in the hotel like John Tortorella did.
28: Chechi up 1-0 on South Africa right
10: now. Thank you, sir, for that update. 844-204, it's number to dial. Taylor Twellman is going to join us next to discuss what we have seen so far.
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13: I'm David Ortiz. 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
2: 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I've never heard of Shane Lynch before, but Shane is upset. He's accused Taylor Swift of embedding evil messages in her music and performing satanic rituals during her concert. I just thought my daughter had stuff on her jeans and had like a hoodie.
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0: whatever the number was. They go to Fenway, they sing for 2 hours. Those Red Sox players had to be like, wait. Oh, do they think there's a second game here? Seriously, guys, it was one of the best scenes I've ever seen. They, the Boston people, city officials released yesterday that the Scottish fans have drank more beer than two July 4th celebrations in downtown Boston.
1: Wow. That's the World Cup effect right there.
0: And that's really good.
1: So with Scottish people,
0: it's probably why they went to a Red Sox game, because they were probably drunk. Let's go to a game.
1: And the Red Sox, it's like a Mike Myers movie. It's Scottish and it's crap. Right?
2: I have no pushback.
1: Okay.
2: We're terrible.
1: Taylor Twellman spinning a curve in the zone for me to hit out of the Fenway over the Monster.
2: Yeah.
1: Okay, I give you the floor. Greatest U.S. men's national team performance ever, anywhere, at any time in a big event. Taylor, yay or nay?
0: If it's not 1A, it's 1B. Okay. I still go back to Portugal 2002. I get it. It was 5 o'clock in the morning when it happened, if not 4 o'clock in the morning. So the general public didn't have the attention. It didn't have the runway that the 26th World Cup has had. But that was Figo and Ronaldo, and you're up 3-0 15, 20 minutes in, right? So that was a surprise. The reason why I would argue with myself on that is this. For the last 3.5 years, we've talked about the U.S. men's team being anemic, the U.S. men's team getting in their own way, the fact that we're talking about coaches and players' parents arguing after the 22 World Cup with Rana and Berhalter. We haven't really had a ton of positivity regarding this men's team since the World Cup ended in 22. And so you could argue 3.5 years of just blah. So the magnitude of that performance to send a message, knowing how many eyeballs would be on there, Rich, that's where I would say that still may be the best performance, because they needed to make a statement that this golden generation of player that all of us have called it can recognize the occasion, for lack of a better word, but more so give you a performance that aligns with that. It's barely on one hand that I can give you that many times the men, not the women, the men have given you a performance that aligned itself with the occasion. That's why if it's not 1A, it's 1B. But my man, it's up there.
1: Yeah, I mean, the women, we all know, have met moments over and over and over again, and they've been dominant, right? They've been dominant in performances. And the first half of that match against Paraguay was dominant. They looked like the better team, better coached, crisper, faster, better, smarter. You know, the Reina goal, had what, 23 touches that led up to it? And just to see, and by the way, that goal,
0: brilliant goal.
1: I couldn't believe it. I'm like, wait a minute, was that off the outside of his right foot? Yeah.
0: And Rich, cathartic too. Think about it. We just talked about the World Cup in 22 was all about Giovanni Reina and his parents arguing with their best friends and Greg Berhalter and all of that nonsense in baby games. And so you saw that with Pochettino running about 55 yards to celebrate with the players. There was a lot of emotion behind that goal. Brilliant finish. That's who Gio Reyna can be, and that's who he should be. Now, I'll take this conversation to another level.
1: Okay.
0: I'd argue that has to be the standard. That, and I'm not talking about the scoreline, but I'm talking about the swagger, the movement, the energy, the ability to dictate an opponent that only gave up 6 goals in World Cup qualifying that include Brazil, Argentina, Colombia, Uruguay. Paraguay only gave up 6 goals. That should be the standard by which the U.S. men should be judged. The scorelines are always going to be different, and that's why we love sports. You can play the best and lose a game 1-0. It doesn't matter. But the way they went about their business, and you hit the nail on the head, that's the difference. That is the difference of them dictating the game and not being a team that had to react to the other team. That was as impressive to me versus scoring 4 goals against Paraguay.
1: Taylor Twellman here on the Rich Eisen Show. I've got an easy follow-up question, but it's time for a hydration break. Here we go.
0: Okay. I need one.
1: Very good. Oh, look at you with your apple.
0: Hold on 1 second. My coach is calling me about my first hit. Hold on.
1: Where's it going?
0: You think so?
1: Anyway, hold on.
0: I should wear pants for the next hit?
1: Wow.
2: Oh, man.
1: It's a bit.
0: Okay, cool. Yep. I'll get back. Yep. You got it, coach. Bye.
1: Listen. Taylor, I appreciate the bit, but I mean, this is about hydrating. I can't have you cramp up in the middle of all this.
0: What are we doing, Rich?
1: What we're doing, you know what? What are we doing? I didn't even sponsor that. We could have made some money off of that, right?
2: Did you want to read
0: it? We easily
2: could have.
0: Yeah. You could have made money, and I just played the part of the bit and got nothing, which is what I do really well at.
1: That's all right. This is for money, right, though? Hydration breaks? Correct?
0: God, buddy, I don't know. See, so there's two ways to go about this. First off, I'm watching the game in Toronto last night, and the temperature on the left-hand part of my screen says 64 degrees. And then it says humidity at 60%, okay? So, but why do I bring that up? This did not start this tournament. It started in 22.
1: Okay.
0: Because it was 105 degrees outside.
1: Sure.
0: And it is a real player safety issue. Absolutely. The problem is now, it's not about that. This is capitalism. And listen, just own it. Yeah. Just say it.
1: Yeah.
0: Here's my rebuttal. And having done games with a million hydration breaks, and I've done this a million times, stay in the stadium. That's the hard part for me. If the hydration break is going on and you are giving me the coaches' conversations, the players, the tactics, the changes, it does not take away from the game as much as watching a Michelob Ultra ad with Christian Pulisic, Lionel Messi, and then coming back to the game. That is the Americanization of what that is. An hydration break that takes about 70 seconds. Rich, it's no different than an injury and a trainer comes on the field and they deal with that if you stay in there. That's why everyone is losing their minds because we're leaving the atmosphere. We're leaving the event.
1: The broadcast.
0: And then coming back. It feels like it's four quarters now.
1: Okay. Yep. So if the broadcast stays put and maybe just keeps some vision on
0: it, doesn't take as much away. Okay. I'm telling you right now, it doesn't. Yeah,
1: we'll see if that happens. Why don't you float that up the Pico Boulevard flagpole, Mike? You know the people. Mike, get on that. I know the people there. We could try and let's try and make this.
0: Yeah, tell them it was Rich's idea, not Taylor's.
1: Oh, and by the way, the first time it was used in 2022, where was that played?
0: Yeah, Qatar.
1: Got it out of him.
2: I was right.
1: Got it out of him.
3: You were right, Brock.
1: I don't know. I'm a Qatar guy.
2: Okay.
0: Hey, it's Qatar 100%. But at this rate, everyone has butchered it about 100 times. So I think that 6.5 one way, half a dozen the other.
1: All right. So now that the hydration break is over, and we stayed here. Yeah. We didn't throw to commercial break.
0: We did.
1: Exactly. Taylor Twellman, how repeatable is the United States men's national team game one performance?
0: Very repeatable. Okay. Now, Australia is going to be a little bit of a different threat. And I think your listeners watching the game on Friday will understand what I mean. There's two attacking players for Australia that can flat out burn. They can flat out run. They'll defend with seven guys behind the ball. They'll be very pragmatic in their approach. But on the counter, they're going to be a different threat than Paraguay was. So Tim Ream's going to be tested athletically. This is where Chris Richards and his, I would say, inclusion into the national team and being a real focal point and leader at center back helps them. They're a different type of threat. However, it's a similar type of approach. They're going to make the game very, very disjointed. They're going to have numbers behind the ball. And so you've got to have some ingenuity off the ball. I thought Pulisic was unplayable in the first 45 minutes, and he didn't even need the ball to be the best player on the field in those moments. But Tyler Adams, Weston McKennie, if it's Tillman again, if it's Pepe and Balogun, we don't know how they're going to approach this if Pulisic doesn't play. They've just got to be, I know this is going to sound like an oxymoron, they've got to be very, very patient but chaotic. And what I mean by that is be patient in understanding that it may take you 40 minutes to get a shot on goal or score a goal, but create a little bit more urgency to the game so Australia doesn't get numbers behind the ball. I think it's very repeatable. Not saying the scoreline, but I'm saying the performance.
1: Best side through the first game of the World Cup.
0: Oh, good one, man.
1: Thank you.
0: That's really good. I still think France is the best team in the World Cup, but I'll tell you right now, if England want to play that way, you got my attention.
1: Why?
0: You have my attention that way. I've said this now for four straight major tournaments. England's never had this much depth in their talent. Maybe not high end, but they've got talent all over the field in the attacking end. The fact that Phil Foden and Cole Palmer don't even get a call to the World Cup tells you how deep they are. Let it go. England's number one issue for the last 60 plus years is them being so scared to let it loose. to win a game 4-2. They were not the other night. They were really good. I still think France is the most talented team of the World Cup, but that version of England, you got my attention.
1: You mentioned Erling Haaland before. Holy crap.
0: Man. Oh, my God.
1: I'm straight up with you. I've never seen him play a match start to finish, but I did the other day, and it was easy to find him on the pitch.
0: Yes.
1: It was easy to find him.
0: He looks like Thor.
1: He does, man. He looks like an Avenger. And we were talking about, like, if Gronk played soccer. You know what I mean? Like,
0: yeah.
1: If Gronk played football, I know he's smaller than him, but did he get a goal by scaring the Iraqi goalie?
0: The best part to this though, Rich, is right. Both center forwards are 6'4", 6'5" for Norway.
1: Holy crap.
0: And I love it though, because the conventional wisdom
1: what's
0: is
1: in the yogurt
0: don't do
1: there,
0: that.
1: Man? What's in the yogurt? You know?
0: Yeah. Don't do it. No, it's liver and onions for breakfast. You know that. Absolutely.
1: I don't know Scandinavian food. I don't know why I just yogurt.
0: Yogurt. I don't think those two were raised on yogurt. I think it was straight, you know, meat off the bone and let's get after it.
1: He's unreal. He's unreal. And that was so cool too, right? That Norway hasn't been in this event since 1998. Yes. And then let's see what this kid can do. And he scores twice.
0: But they've got two horses up front, Rich. And just real quickly though, please. It's important. Conventional wisdom is you can only play one tall guy up front. Norway is like, you know what? Those are our two strengths. We're going to be very direct. We're going to play fast. We're going to play off of them. I think they'll scare the living you-know-what out of teams just by having two big guys out front saying, we're going to go a little old-fashioned, and we're going to go for it. They may cause some issues here.
1: My favorite goal of Messi's the other night was one. I think it might have been his last one, but because I think he was standing. He's just standing in the middle of the pitch.
0: It's unbelievable.
1: And he's not running around. You know, he's like, I got to conserve my energy here. This is game one of a World Cup. And I can just stand here in the middle of Arrowhead or Kansas City Stadium, whatever the heck they're calling it. And I'll just wait. I'll just wait. Ball's going to come to me. I'm Lionel Messi. And then he gets it and off he goes. And then a rocket off his foot. It's unreal. We were talking about how in a stadium, that Patrick Mahomes plays all his big moments in, Messi's hat trick in a World Cup match is top five in the history of this stadium. It has to be.
0: Yeah. And the game he played for Inter Miami in the same building,
1: right,
0: when he literally blew the doors off of that building too. And Mahomes was literally in the booth next to me. And after the game, sitting there and seeing a guy like that be mesmerized by it, he's going to turn 39 in about 5 days. And yet he's doing things he's never done before. He's defying odds, Rich. He's defying odds. The oldest player to ever have a hat trick. He's never had a hat trick in a World Cup. He just did both. He's now the youngest and oldest player to score for the Argentine national team in a World Cup. He's played in 6 World Cups. He's playing so free right now. Now, post-game, he was very emotional. And obviously, there's something going on personal. The reports out of Argentina are that his dad isn't feeling well. That hasn't been confirmed. But obviously, there's something going on. But the way he is playing, everybody in the world told him and Rodrigo De Paul that going to MLS and Inter Miami would completely stall your game. And the first goal, De Paul played one of the best passes I've ever seen. And Messi scores a hat trick. They are defying everybody, including myself. And the fact that he turns 39 in this World Cup and could win the Golden Boot. You got to be kidding me, Rich.
1: That's incredible. Go ahead and say your stat, Chris. Go ahead and say your stat.
3: Messi has now more wins at Arrowhead Kansas City Stadium than Derek Carr. Derek Carr was 1-9. Messi's 2-0.
1: There you go.
0: Yeah. He was 1-9 there?
1: Hey, man, the Raiders in the Mahomes era? Come on now.
0: Yeah. The scores were like 16-4 in those games, too.
1: And I'm legitimately asking you this question, Taylor Twyman.
0: Yes.
1: Although, how much time do we have left? Regulation?
3: We got 6 minutes of extra time.
1: Jeez, how many?
4: Six minutes?
1: No, three. It says 3
4: That's
1: minutes.
4: Three automatic.
0: Well, you had the hydration break. You had two yellow cards, and then Rich was rolling around because he thought he pulled his hamstring.
1: Yeah,
4: magic spray.
1: Oh, yeah, my gosh.
3: Spray.
1: Oh, my goodness. I'm so glad I can now run like a deer again. Wait a minute. Give me the chance that Cape Verde plays a knockout round match.
0: Oh,
1: what do you got for me? Because I mean, they drew Spain, right? Yes. They've got Uruguay and what is it, Saudi Arabia, the other? I mean, give me a chance here. You're saying there's a chance. What do you got?
0: There's always a chance, especially for anyone that's seen Dumb and Dumber, there's always a chance. Yeah. I will say this, is that first off, it's important that your audience knows the first tiebreaker for the 8 third place teams is points.
1: Right.
0: They're going to have to get to 4.
1: Okay.
0: They're going to have to win one of those games. I don't see it. Now, there is a small chance that the 7th and 8th third place team is 3 points. Now, when that comes into the equation, it's goal differential. There's a chance that Cape Verde gets through with 3 draws. There's a chance.
1: Mm. Wow. Is it Cape Verde? Because we're calling it Verde. It's Cape Verde?
0: No, I call it Cape Verde just because we screwed up Qatar. Why don't we screw up this one? There's a chance.
1: Mm. Wow. Is it Cape Verde? Because we're calling it Verde. It's Cape Verde?
0: No, I call it Cape Verde just because we screwed up Qatar. Why don't we screw up this one?
1: Got more Wembanyama SGA and Jalen Brunson combined. I think he's got more Instagram followers than hell.
4: It's amazing.
1: It's amazing, dude.
4: He had 50,000.
1: If he hits 15 million, that's 3 times the population of the republic he represents.
0: By the way, he was brilliant.
1: What would happen?
0: He was right. Really good.
1: What would happen if really what would happen if Cape Verde advances and Portugal doesn't?
0: Oh, I would give anything for that. CR7 owner dude. Fan right now has my face.
1: They don't like you.
0: They don't like me right now, but I've been saying it for 6 months. I've been saying it. He's played 1,005 minutes without a goal from the run of play. That is 10 major tournament games for Portugal that my man hasn't scored. And all I'm saying is he becomes your super sub. You've got the best midfield in the tournament. That's not even hyperbole. That's fact. So in order for this to work, there needs to be mobility, fluidity, and uncertainty. He's all three of those, the 40-year-old Cristiano Ronaldo, or however old he is, he's the oldest player to ever play as a non-goalie in the World Cup. He can't move. He doesn't move the same way. So he stalls everything. I'm not blaming him for the results.
3: He's 41.
0: So all I'm saying to you is all-time greatest goal scorer ever. Awesome. You need a goal at the result.
3: He's 41.
0: So all I'm saying to you is all-time greatest goal scorer ever. Awesome. You need a goal at the Aldo got in the way because he was more worried about matching what Messi and Holland and Harry Kane instead of winning the game. Portugal wins the game, and Ronaldo lets that ball slide right across.
1: And Peninsula, Taylor Twellman here on the Rich Eisen Show, everybody. Dude, loved our chat here. I think we're out of time, and it's
0: extra time. We're not going to penalties because it's only group stage. We're not. Good.
1: Yeah, there's no golden goal. Maybe the next time we chat. Yeah. Next time we chat.
0: Putter and Cape Verde in the quarterfinals. Later.
1: Taylor, do I see you at the American Century Championship in a couple weeks? Taylor,
5: you will.
1: Okay.
5: What's the game like?
0: It's 2.
1: What do you got? Where are we?
0: I got everything super like last year. Get to the 15th hole of the final round, tied for the lead, and just fall flat on my face.
1: No, come on now. Come on now. This year we're not.
0: Okay, fine. That's fine. I'll do it on 17.
1: This year.
3: Taylor Twellman, currently a plus 2.6.
1: What? You show up to a golf course and you're like, you know what? I'll flip you 3 strokes. Golf course. Really?
0: Hey, by the way, I'll play anyone for 3 strokes. Rich, it's more like, hey, can I play? Cool. How many do you want? 14?
1: No, well, look at me. I'm the candy man walking around with you. That's for damn sure. Good to see you, Taylor. I'll see you at the American Century Championship.
3: Everybody,
1: ESPN World Cup analyst and Apple TV lead MLS analyst. That was a fun conversation right there. How about us having a real World Cup conversation?
5: I mean,
3: biggest event in the world.
1: It's great.
3: I love it.
1: Got a parade, talking soccer.
3: U.S. Open just started, Rich Eisen.
1: Okay. Shinnecock. Ladies and gentlemen, where the course comes up to your neck.
3: The course is winning.
1: What the hell's good? Yeah,
3: only 5 players under par at the moment.
1: 844-204-RICH, number to dial. 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
1: Back here on the Rich Eisen Show, Women's Sports Now, later on ESPN's family of platforms. Susie and Renee and Sarah and Colleen Wolf is also on Women's Sports Now every single Thursday, 6 p.m. Eastern Time. Teresa Witherspoon is also a guest on today's program, but the commissioner of the NFL, Roger Goodell, on Women's Sports Now. Talk about bringing flag football, perhaps, to your daughter's school near you.
2: Love it.
1: Which would be outstanding. Taylor loves playing flag football. She played it once 2 years ago in grade school and misses it. So, Roger, RG1 will be part of that broadcast later on. 844-204-RICH, number to dial. Kenny in Washington, D.C., back on the program. What's up, sir?
3: Hey, what's up, Shaolin? How you doing?
1: What's going on?
4: Hey. How are you?
5: What's up, man?
1: Yeah.
3: I'm all right, brother. What's up, Shady C?
4: What up, what up? Hey.
3: Big Toon, what's up, man? How you doing?
6: I don't know who that is.
3: Big Tuna.
4: Just accept the Big Tuna nickname, TJ.
3: I mean, come on. I can hear you.
1: He hears you. I don't think he wants to acknowledge you.
3: This
6: nickname is not Roman Reigns. It will not be acknowledged.
3: But anyway, first off, Rich, congratulations to you and your New York Knicks for breaking the 53-year-old drought.
1: Thank you, sir.
3: They managed to get the championship long before the Cowgirls did get it again, you know?
1: Okay, this is why he's not acknowledging you.
6: Wow, do you realize that the last time you won... I'm not even going to get into it.
1: Do it. Say it.
6: I mean, I don't need to. He knows.
3: The last time we won was like 2 years ago. So, yeah, okay.
1: A Super Bowl?
3: Anyway,
1: he's an Eagles fan.
6: Oh, and my bad. I thought he was a
3: Eagles fan. Hey, come on, Tuna. So, here we go. I would like to also mention that those
6: 5-2, Kanye.
3: I would like to also mention that those
6: it took them that long.
1: This is just funny. I mean, thank you, Kenny, in Washington, D.C.
6: Catch up.
3: And also, later on in the segment, the top five quarterback question answer, A.J. Clown.
1: Wow. A.J. Clown is the mic drop there.
6: He's trying to have smoke for all
1: I have a
6: here,
1: feeling, AJ again, Clown. I'm going to do my top five list of quarterbacks under the most pressure. And you, Chris, will follow with yours.
6: Right.
1: Yep. And we will compare notes, and I will proffer to say there will be maybe only one, if maybe two.
5: I was going to put the line at 1.5.
1: Yeah. I don't know. I might take the under, because you know the way I...
6: View pressure
1: in the way you view it.
5: Oh, I can guess what your list is going to look like.
1: I view it as actual real life pressure of I may not have this opportunity again. And your version of pressure is what are people going to say about me if I don't win? You know?
5: Yeah, that's how actual pressure works.
1: Okay. So we have different interpretations of what pressure is.
6: You definitely do. You have
4: Billy Joel said,
1: and,
4: well,
1: yes.
6: So did David Bowie, right?
4: So did Dave Bowie.
1: So we'll hit that. That's next down.
4: Right, TJ.
5: Love it.
1: We got nothing but real estate in next
6: down. Like I said, I got a feeling I could pick both of your five.
1: Well, here's what you should do in the commercial break is write down what you think my five is.
4: I'll do that.
1: And then what his five is. And then it'll be like sort of a newlywed game type of thing. You'll hold it up and see if you get it. Okay. You understand your on-air partners' thought
7: process. That is funny.
6: Does that make me Chuck Woolery?
7: That's funny.
1: No, that's Bob Eubanks.
6: Oh, Eubanks.
1: Yeah,
6: Eubanks.
1: Yeah.
6: Okay.
1: See, yeah.
6: Well, I knew it was one of those.
1: Skinny
6: Mike.
1: We have two encyclopedias here. Greatest Jews in Sports and Game Shows.
7: Chuck Woolery was Love Connection.
6: Right.
1: But speaking of that, we're back in 2-2.
6: 2-2.
1: On the Rich Eisen Show after hour one. And Game Shows.
7: Chuck Woolery was Love Connection.
6: Right.
1: But speaking of that, we're back in 2-2.
6: 2-2.
1: On the Rich Eisen Show after hour one.
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11: Jeff Ward. In the NFL, the customer is king. In college football, the coach is king. It's so weird to me. Everything in the NFL is about you, the consumer. 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It lives and breathes to be in the media business. The messaging now is, and from college football coaches, and they get away with it, is it's about us, it's about us winning, it's about us getting in that tournament. The NFL would say, we don't give a flip what you say, coach. All we care about is the betting public, the fantasy public.

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9: 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In hour number one, Hugh Jackman of his new film, The Death of Robin Hood, is going to be joining us in hour number three. We've got a great celebrity true or false that does include a moment, apparently. We'll find out if this is true or not, that he's live on Broadway performing Beauty and the Beast, and his bladder gave way.
10: Oh,
9: well, he hit a high note.
10: Whoa.
9: Got to ask him about that. I mean, we'll ask him about Wolverine and
10: Showman and
9: Robin Hood and, you know, X-Men.
10: Let's do that.
9: Hugh Jackman on the program, man.
10: Love it.
9: Very excited about that. 844-204-RICH is the number to dial here on the program. We'll take your calls in a moment. Joe Burrow, speaking to the media earlier this week. Let's revisit this soundbite. A lot's been made of him talking about pressure, being under pressure. The stage of his career, make it back to the Super Bowl. It is in the same house that he made it the last time.
10: True.
9: And also, you know, how he feels about his team. Lots to talk about how he feels about Cincinnati from last year, right? All of his press conferences. We spent a lot of time analyzing it, like analyzing this and analyzing that. You know what I mean? Like, does he really want to be there? Is he happy? Then they go ahead and get Sexy Dexy for the 10th overall pick. They flip the 10th overall pick for Dexter Lawrence after losing Trey Hendrickson, but they get a whole bunch of other defenders as well in free agency. That period was spent quite a bit on making sure Burrow doesn't have to win games 40-35 anymore. 40-21 would be good.
10: Yep.
9: They certainly have the opportunity to do the 40. And then he said something talking about pressure in his previous press conferences and how he feels about this current team that a lot of people have spent days talking about.
11: Is there any added level of pressure that comes with understanding what you have here?
12: I hope so. I think that's great. You know, put pressure on guys. I love it. I thrive in it. We'll find out who else does.

0: I know that we have the kind of people that want to be in that spot. I want everybody talking about the Bengals. I want everybody talking about what I'm saying in my press conferences. And is he, you know, you go back and watch what I said before 2019 season at LSU. You know, I feel very similarly about this team. You know, I'm so excited to get started and get moving. And I wish we would ramp this right into training camp so we can continue to improve. Because I feel like, you know, there's so much greatness that we're going to be able to achieve this year. I'm just excited to get going.
1: Mm-hmm.
2: Love it.
1: And I was saying, and after watching that sound, it was a couple days ago, that I've never seen him look so antsy at the podium, like rocking back and forth, like he couldn't wait to get this out of his mouth and maybe throw, like, we'll find out who else thrives under pressure. And then he looked like antsy to start the season. Like he can't wait to show everybody what they can do. I got that sense. And then I also sat here after we went off the air wondering, what did he say about LSU in 2019? Ooh. Well, I believe this is what he's referring to. He was at the Manning Passing Academy.
2: Oh.
1: Okay, getting ready for his second season at LSU after Ohio State told him to beat it. That's the way I look at it. Obviously, he and Ohio State talk about it differently, but that's just me trying to stir the pot. But after he left Ohio State and he's there at LSU, this is after the current Bills head coach Joe Brady showed up as a passing coordinator for Coach O, bringing an offense in, right? I think this is what he's referring to about what he said about that LSU team in 2019.
3: I think we're going to score a lot of points, and I don't think a lot of people are used to LSU scoring 40, 50, 60 points a game, and I think we have that capability. I think if we do what we need to do up to fall camp and then continue our hard work in fall camp, we can be one of the best offenses in the country.
2: You think?
1: Well, they scored a lot of points, and 60 being the operative number of the number of touchdown passes Joe Burrow threw that year.
2: It's like the greatest quarterback season in college history.
1: And many of them to his current wide receiver, Ja'Marr Chase. Yada, yada, yada. I just yada, yada, yada Justin Jefferson as well. What a sick cast of characters he had there. But if he's basically saying, hey, listen to what I had to say in 2019. We can score a lot of points here. Last year, the Rams scored 518 to lead the league. So, that's a lot of points, but they've got the chance, man. Two chases, Ja'Marr and Brown. Receiver, running back. T. Higgins is there. You protect Burrow up front. He plays a healthy season, knock on wood. The defense tightens up, takes away a touchdown or 10 points, even fewer on average. And they could be back in the Super Bowl this year. That's for damn sure. For damn sure.
2: They scored 93 touchdowns that year at LSU.
1: I mean, so Joe's feeling good.
2: Is that
1: about
2: good?
4: Clyde Edwards-Helaire had 16 touchdowns.
2: Yeah.
4: Chase had 20. Jefferson had 18. Terrence Marshall Jr. had 13. Like, this team was no joke.
2: Yeah, no joke.
1: So he's feeling that good. And that puts more pressure on himself and his teammates, but he's welcoming it. Now, that's a guy who performs under pressure.
2: For sure.
1: Okay. So that leads us to Joe Burrow openly talking about pressure and welcoming it and seeing who else on his team is up for the pressure and views it as the opportunity that Joe clearly views it as is. It's time for a top five list of quarterbacks under the most pressure. Now, this is what we're going to do. I'm going to give my top five, and then I will flip it over to you, Chris, for your top five.
2: Okay.
1: Because you and I, and those who consume this program every day, know, and for those who don't, if you're somewhat new to us, welcome. Chris and I view pressure for NFL quarterbacks differently. Mm-hmm. I view it as a quarterback under pressure because they may no longer get the opportunity to be a starter for the current team, a starter period, or their career is ending. And this is pressure because they may not have a chance to do it again. You, Chris, view pressure for a quarterback in the NFL as, uh-oh, what are people going to say about me if I don't perform as expected?
5: In relation to their expectations.
1: Correct.
5: Yes.
1: As expected.
5: Yep.
1: And I think that's nonsense because you can block out noise. You can say you're blocking out noise, as you like to point out. But what we say in the media, and I'd love for it to be heard and viewed as important because we feel it is. I'm like, no, pressure is internal. It's not external. Mm-hmm. So I'm wondering how different our lists are going to be.
2: I think they're quite different.
1: All right. Hit It, presented by Hyundai.
6: High five. 1, 2, 3, 4, 5.
7: Rich's top five.
1: All right, here are my top five quarterbacks under the most pressure, presented by Hyundai. And again, this is based on mostly, will this quarterback get a chance to continue being a starter for a team or needs to prove that they can still be a starter? Or, in my estimation, was the previous year's success a flash in the pan?
4: Okay.
1: And it could be a problem moving forward. And that's why I'm putting Daniel Jones here fifth. He's coming off an Achilles injury after a superb season. What would you say about, you know, two thirds of a season maybe for the Indianapolis Colts? A little less than that.
2: Well, they were 8-1, right?
1: Okay. And he's now coming back and we'll see here. We'll see here. Can he just do it again? Roll out, be the same guy? Because the contract extension that Chris Ballard gave him, if you look it up, it's really kind of a prove-it deal. It's not one of those like, you're our guy forevermore. And it's got to work for him and the Colts because they flipped a couple of first-rounders to the Jets for Sauce Gardner. And they don't have a first-rounder in next year's quarterback-rich draft. So it's kind of got to work for everybody, and everybody might be under pressure, and we'll see what Daniel Jones does when he gets back in there for the Indianapolis Colts. Number four on the list, I am putting Tua Tagovailoa here. Is he going to get a shot? Michael Penix, and we'll hear this soundbite later on in this hour, is talking about being back right away, week one. Quarterback competition coming up in training camp. I believe they're going to take it slow with Penix. I'm not a doctor. I don't see his MRIs. I'm also not Kevin Stefanski. I think they're going to see what Tua's got to start off. And to start off, he's got Bijan behind him, or right next to him in a shotgun formation. Drake London here, Kyle Pitts there. That's pretty damn good.
4: Not bad.
1: And he also doesn't have the pressure of, hey, this is the team that drafted me in front of Justin Herbert, and they've changed all these coaches. It's his opportunity to basically say, Miami was tough for me, and it was tough for anybody, despite having Tyreek Hill and Jalen Waddle and Devin Achane. But I'm going to start fresh here, unless he feels the pressure of having to come through. Because if he doesn't, will he even be a week one starter for another team? When would be the next time he's a week one starter for another team, or at least considered for it? Number three on my list of top five quarterbacks under the most pressure. Whoever starts for Cleveland, whoever Todd Monken says, you're my starter. Deshaun Watson, definitely last chance saloon. By the way, Browns fans are pissed at me for saying that I think it's going to be Deshaun Watson over Shedeur Sanders.
4: They love Shedeur.
1: Oh, my God. I'm seeing these comments, and I understand they love Shedeur, but they're pot committed to this guy, number four. Come on. But whoever starts for Cleveland, because the Browns are loaded for draft bear in next year's quarterback heavy draft. So it's now, and take advantage of this opportunity now, and take the reins now or never, I think. Number two on this list, under the most pressure in the National Football League at the quarterback spot, is Malik Willis. Because the Dolphins are ready to basically say, thanks, Malik. We gave you this opportunity, but those guys in next year's draft, you're not paid that much. It's not going to be that expensive for us to move on to a rookie. And I understand you're sitting here going, oh, who has he really got as weapons other than Achane? That's true. That's pressure. True. Everybody's wondering, okay, you showed things in Green Bay that we didn't expect you to show so quickly and so expertly. But it's your chance. Make the most of it because it may not last. That's pressure. And number one on this list is Aaron Rodgers. You bet. You bet. Will he feel it? I don't know. Does it matter to him? I think it does. Is his legacy already cemented? I think it is. But will he play another year? He already says he's not. You want to win one more? You got one last chance to do it. For Mike McCarthy, too, who might be under some sort of pressure to see what else is going on with Will Howard. If it doesn't work out, could it possibly go get to that? I doubt it. But that's Aaron Rodgers, number one on the list. And I got one more.
2: I did not know this.
1: My boy, and you should do that. I'm glad you play that drop because he accuses me of being a passionate Rams fan. This is the convergence of the way you look at pressure, Chris, and the way I look at pressure. Because Matthew Stafford, is this his last chance? Is he going to be done? And everybody expects the Rams to win the whole damn thing. And I would bet that this is the one guy for sure that's on my list that's on yours too, Chris. Because everybody's thinking, this is it. I mean, you got Myles Garrett now. I mean, you shouldn't even lose a friggin' game. Like, that's the pressure external. And internal, it could be like, do I want to do it anymore? You know? The body might not be this, that, the other thing. It's tougher for me to get ready for game days. We don't know. He makes it look so effortless. But is he going to be done? So this is the cross-section of the way I view pressure and the way Chris views pressure. That's my top five list. Christopher, the floor is yours.
2: You got...
6: Oh, 1, 2, 3, 4, 5.
1: Rockman's. All right. Wow. That's stirring.
2: I'm glad it took you 6 tries to get one right.
1: Okay.
2: The difference between my list and your list, Rich, nobody on your 1 through 5 is expected to win the Super Bowl, and no one thinks they're going to win the Super Bowl because what is it all about, TJ? Why are we playing the games?
4: You play to win the game.
2: Okay. There's a parade happening right now.
1: I understand.
2: For a championship parade.
1: Go for it.
2: They get rings. Number 5 on the list is Dak Prescott. Oh. He's the quarterback of the Dallas Cowboys. He's the highest paid player in the NFL. He hasn't won a playoff game since 2022. Are you a serious contender or not? Are we going to be talking about you among the all-time great Cowboy players? Are you going to get your name in the Ring of Honor? Are they going to be wearing number 4 jerseys forever and ever? This is it. What are we doing, man? You got the 2 best wide receivers in football. The best duo in the league. Let's go, TJ.
4: Not the 2 best in football. 2 up.
2: You're taking those 2 as a duo. You're taking them over anybody else? Yes, you're taking them over everyone. Come on. Right. Number 4 is Justin Herbert. Ooh. Are you the guy that I've been hearing that you have been meant to be this whole time, or are you not? Jim Harbaugh says he wakes up in the middle of the night trying to get him to the Hall of Fame. How about you get him a playoff win first? Like, one step at a time. Baby steps, Jim.
4: Gonna crawl for you, what?
2: Like, come on. Justin Herbert. All injury this and injury that. Are you the dude or not? Okay? Ooh. Dudes have won Super Bowls with less talent than you've got around you. Mm-hmm. Figure it out.
1: Okay.
2: Number 3. A little controversial, but I'm putting him here because he's done it in his first 3 seasons, done what? He's won playoff games. C.J. Stroud. And he is on this list because he is under pressure because are you going to be the Texans quarterback in 2 seasons? Are you going to be their long-term franchise player? The face of the franchise. You've won a playoff game in each of your first 3 years. Congratulations. That's a short list of people who have done that. Take it one step further. Can you get to an AFC championship? Can you get to a Super Bowl? You have an all-world defense. You have maybe the best defensive player in the league. And Will Anderson, you got a great head coach. Got a lot of young talent around you. Come on, man. Take it to the next level. Be the reason you're winning games, not the reason you're losing them in the playoffs. And number 2, this was a toss-up. You could have just combined these guys into one, right? But they're an order of MVPs.
1: Okay.
2: So Josh Allen is 2nd and Lamar Jackson is 1. I do not need to explain to you and everyone listening why they are the quarterbacks under the most pressure heading into this season.
1: Mm-hmm. Who's your one more?
2: Mike hit it.
8: You have one more.
1: That's my boy. That's my boy.
2: Rich Eisen, this is where you and I have spent a lot of time together. Mm-hmm. And we think alike in many, many ways. Matthew Stafford is my one more. Because you got a super team, bro. And everyone expects you to win the damn thing. So go out and do it. A lot of people question whether you should have been the MVP last year. So let's see it. Go out there and be the best player in the league. Be the best quarterback in the league. 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Win the chip in your house. Let's go.
1: 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Now, TJ.
4: Yes, sir.
1: You heard his list.
4: Yes, I did.
1: You heard my list. He's already basically said my list is complete head in the sand, where none of them are expected to win at all, and thus the expectation isn't there, leading to lack of pressure, as opposed to his list, where the pressure is everybody on First Take and Get Up and the Rich Eisen Show and Dan Patrick and everybody else is talking about him.

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1: Is it just about money with you?
2: 50-something million bucks, yep, and so go home to his beautiful wife and child and new baby, and Lamar is going to go home to his $50 million check and his shake weights or whatever the heck he does in his spare time and be the quarterback of the Baltimore Ravens the next year. No matter what happens, there's no pressure.
1: You're insane. Okay, now my turn to lead the witness. No one thinks Daniel Jones is going to be a Hall of Famer. No one thinks Tua has any chance to win the Super Bowl this year. The Browns are the laughingstock of the NFL. Everyone thinks they're going to have a top five pick. The Dolphins, everyone thinks they're going to be the worst team in the league. There's no pressure on these guys. They're not going to the Hall of Fame. And these guys with all the money, yeah, they would trade all of that money for a Super Bowl ring. You are insane.
2: TJ?
3: All right, so after listening to a very compelling argument by you, Mr. Eisen, very compelling argument by you, Mr. Brockman, I'm going to say this. First of all, both of you get no props for putting Matt Stafford as another one. Like, if you really felt that strongly, you would have said it with your chest and put him on the list, but you didn't. So I'm disqualifying Matt Stafford from
2: this.
3: Rich, you tend to look at this more as a real life thing. I have money, my wife, my career.
2: Yes.
3: Brockman looks at it more like a sports fan type of thing.
1: Legacy. We're talking about legacy.
3: Legacy of a sports fan, yes. Right? Huh? I tend to lean more in this case with Chris. Chris, everything you said is right. Aaron Rodgers at number one, nobody expects anything out of Aaron Rodgers. If the Steelers win, great. But the thing is, this is it for him anyway.
2: This is it.
3: He's already got a ring.
2: If he doesn't win, he'll be just like, oh, you know what? I'll just go back to my year, and it's no big deal.
3: Well, he's got, what, $200 million? So if we're talking money, then he's fine.
2: He's probably, I bet you that's half of what he's made
1: a lot of money. Yeah.
3: So I don't think there's any real pressure on him. Okay. Now, Chris, your arguments, like I said, as a sports fan, taking in the sports family, I lean more towards you. Dak is always going to have pressure just because he wears a star in his helmet. And no matter how good he is, people are always going to say he sucks. And until he actually wins the Super Bowl, that's the only thing that's going to get people off.
2: So you like his list instead of mine?
3: Herbert, I agree with. He seems to escape any type of criticism.
2: Okay.
3: CJ looked awful in the playoffs, but Chris,
2: he gets criticized. Justin Herbert, he'll just grip his hands on the wheel of 10-2 as he goes back to his beautiful home.
3: Well,
2: Madison Beer is.
3: That's fine. All these guys got ladies and money. That's not what, you know, we're talking about as sports fans. I'm going to give Chris the win.
4: Sorry, Rich Eisen. Well,
2: good. Thank you, TJ. TJ Jefferson, everybody. And Chris Brown. I'm fine with it. I'm fine with it. Even though that doesn't sound like I'm fine with it.
3: Yeah, I mean, because you're looking at real life.
2: Yes, and because I cover the league and have for 23 years and know the way that guys think.
3: Yeah, and we are,
2: and I've talked about the league for 23 years, and I understand. Lamar Jackson isn't sitting there going, "Oh my gosh, if I don't win,
1: how do you know that?"
3: Yeah,
2: okay, I don't. You're correct.
1: I mean, I've covered the league for 16 years. I don't want to. It's not a shortchange me.
3: 30 years.
2: I don't mean to.
3: I'm just a fan.
2: What have you covered?
3: Not
2: Fader.
3: Faders.
2: Okay. 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
2: Hello.
3: Hey, Rich, are you feeling pressure to
1: No pressure. Charlie in Orlando. Let's say hello to him. Let's say hello to Charlie in Orlando. You there, Charlie?
4: Hey, Rich. How are you doing?
1: I'm fine. Say hello to Charlie in Orlando for me, please.
2: Hello.
1: What's going on, Charlie?
4: Oh, I'm just working on the lawn before I get on a flight to Arlington today. Just trying to be productive. And
1: okay.
4: Got you my AirPods, so I'm glad you guys can hear me.
1: Okay. We can hear you. What do you want to talk about?
4: Well, first, this is my third time calling into the show, and I really just wanted to quickly apologize that the last two times I didn't get to say how much I appreciate everything that you, Chris, TJ, Mikey, Jay Feller, Mike Hoskins, Adam, all do
1: on
4: a weekly basis.
1: Okay.
4: You guys are the best sports show in the biz.
1: Thank you, sir. Greatly appreciated.
4: I take in the content any way I can, youtube.com/RichEisen, nice. On the podcast, all of it.
1: Thank
4: so,
1: you. Appreciate
4: really
1: it.
4: Appreciate you guys.
0: Charlie.
4: You make my weeks and sports better. So, just so have to say that.
3: Okay. Charlie bit my finger.
4: secondly,
1: yes.
4: Rich, I'm going to go with your list over Brockman's.
1: Thank you.
4: I think as a sports legacy thing, like, I get it. I totally get it. But real world, what are they actually thinking?
1: That's right.
4: As a Ravens fan, there's no way Lamar's thinking, I'm not playing next year for someone.
1: Exactly.
4: Hopefully, he's continuing to play for the Ravens and winning games.
1: Understood.
4: But he's fine. He's fine. Malik Willis.
1: That's what I'm saying.
4: I know he doesn't have a lot of weapons around him, but
1: it's pressure.
4: I don't know.
1: Because if he doesn't do it this year, all right, Malik, you're going to be holding that clipboard again or the earbuds going back in, and that's not good. So,
4: which, not a Dolphins fan, but I am rooting for him because how can you not? He's such a great guy.
1: Bingo.
4: Okay. But
1: all right.
4: Really, the reason why I called in is I'd love to do, for the second time, the win-loss game for my Baltimore Ravens.
1: Ladies and gentlemen, Charlie in Orlando.
0: Charlie.
1: Earbuds in, lawnmower out. Here we go. Music on. What happens when the Ravens visit the Colts week one?
4: We're going to start off hot with a win for once in a while. We've been kind of like the Bengals, starting cold, but that's a win.
1: Home for the Saints week two.
4: That's another win.
1: 2-0 visiting the Cowboys in Rio.
4: Going to Arlington right now, like I said, to visit some family. They are Cowboys fans, and they're going to like to hear this. I think that's an L.
1: Okay. 2-1 home for the Titans.
4: That's a win.
1: 3-1 at the Falcons.
4: That's a win.
1: 4-1 at the Browns.
4: I said this last time, we're always going to split with Cleveland. We did it last year, but I'm still going to predict that that's a loss.
1: Okay, 4-2, home for the Bengals.
4: I think we'll split with the Bengals at home, that's a win.
1: That's 5-2 at the Bills.
4: Man, I'm tired of seeing them.
1: I feel that
4: let's get some good vibes.
1: They feel the same thing about you, even though I think they do very well. 6-2. Did you say that's a win? Is that what you said?
4: I did.
1: Okay,
4: I did.
1: 6-2.
4: I don't feel great
1: then,
4: about it, but I'm going to say it's a win.
1: Back home for the Jaguars, short week, Thursday night.
4: That's a win.
1: 7-2, home for the Chargers on a Monday night.
4: I'll give that to Jim.
1: Okay, 7-3 at the Panthers.
4: I like what they're cooking. But I have faith in Lamar to get it done. That's a win.
1: 8-3 at the Texans.
4: I don't have faith in CJ Stroud. I think we come back, we win that one.
1: 9-3, hitting the bye, off the bye, home for the Bucks.
4: That's a win.
1: 10-3 at the Steelers.
4: That's a loss.
1: 10-4, home for the Browns.
4: That's a win.
1: 11-4 at the Bengals on a Thursday night.
4: At the Bengals?
1: Yep.
4: That's a loss.
1: 11-5, home for the Steelers.
4: That's a win.
1: 12-5. Safe flight, safe journey, sir. That's Charlie in Orlando.
0: Charlie.
1: Appreciate what you had to say about us on the show. Name check everybody.
5: That's nice.
1: 12-5 is a realistic scenario. Great. It's a maybe pie in the sky for some. Boy, that's going to be a fun game when Jim Harbaugh shows up. You know, hey, that's the franchise that fired my brother and then hired my defensive coordinator to replace him. It'll be quite a day.
5: Yeah, that's pretty spot on. Ravens win total 11.5.
1: Okay, very good. Let's go to Jeff in Detroit, one of our favorites.
0: Hey,
1: what's up, Jeff?
0: Jeff in Detroit. Woo!
6: What's going on, cousins and aunts? How's everybody
0: what
6: doing?
0: Up, Jeff,
5: what's up, Doug?
6: First of all, I'd like to say happy Father's Day to you guys, Chris Brockman and Uncle Rich.
1: Thank you, sir.
6: That is TJ. you got a guy kid, so I know how that goes.
1: Okay, I look forward to Sunday.
6: I'm sure.
1: Yep.
6: You said what?
1: No, I look forward to Sunday being left alone and ignored.
6: Oh, most definitely. TJ got guy kids.
1: I do.
6: And Del Tufo.
2: I'm a daddy to them all.
6: You daddy within this last 6 months.
1: Who's your daddy?
2: Yeah.
5: Del Tufo's a sugar daddy.
2: Yeah.
5: Right? That's
2: wow.
5: True.
6: Yeah.
5: Wow.
6: First of all, I would like to just say, hopefully that the Wu-Tang had a float in the Knicks parade.
2: Right.
6: Of ex-Knicks players on floats. You know, I'm hoping that happened.
1: It did. It is.
6: Jalen Brunson is going to go down, in my opinion, as the greatest New York sports figure ever. I've never heard of anybody leaving $113 million on the table.
1: That's true.
6: Just so, and I honestly thought about it. $113 million sacrificed so an entire city could win a championship. Mm. And, I mean, everybody's celebrating. I mean, all the way here in Detroit, dude, I kid you not, you got people running around with Knicks jerseys on. So a tip of the hat to all the Knicks fans. You guys did it. And it was pretty nice to see, because we talked about it earlier on.
1: Yep.
6: Who's the damn guy for New York? Who knew Jalen Brunson would really be that damn guy?
1: Listen, Jeff, you're not wrong, and thanks for the call, and appreciate it. Always great to hear from you.
2: All right.
1: Yeah, Susie's all about that $113 million he left on the table. She keeps mentioning that.
2: Yeah. I mean,
1: about it as a special aspect. Actually, she shot a reel for the Women's Sports Now Instagram page on that very subject at WSN on ESPN. Because really, I mean, they're not acquiring Cat, and they're not re-signing OG, and they're not surrounding Jalen with all these players if Jalen doesn't say, okay, you don't have to pay me the max. Listen, here's the one thing about Jalen Brunson that I welcome from my friends in the media. Please continue with the topic bars and the bottom, you know, graphics, setup lines of, is he an MVP player? Is he top five in the NBA? Please keep talking that way. Please. Please give him a chip on the shoulder to go with his chip. Please give him another reason to keep that chip on his shoulder. Please.
2: You want him to double dip the chip.
1: Oh, I just want everybody to go, that was great, but can he do it again? That was great. Is it for real? Was it just a 10-week run? Was it just even 8 weeks? It wasn't even 10 weeks. You know what I mean? Was it really? Please keep talking that way. Please doubt it. Doubt it. Keep going. Keep going. Because, yes, he's a top five player in the NBA. He's an MVP candidate in the National Basketball Association. Let's keep talking about Jokic needing another one and SGA winning another one and Wemby got robbed. Let's talk about it. Let's keep going. Let's talk about your Celtics. Let's talk about Giannis, who may be a Celtic at this point by next week. Let's keep going. Please, keep going. Go. Let's go.
2: Rich Tech.
1: Onward, onward, onward. Brunson's not it. He's not it. He's 6'1". He's Becky Hammon's 1B. You know, let's keep going.
2: Are you saying this keep is a Knicks fan? Because I'm seeing just positive stuff about him.
1: Oh, so really?
2: As a Knicks
1: fan. You're not watching television like I am.
2: I'm on social media a lot. And they're
1: really? People are saying he's top five. He's MVP.
2: Well, top five.
1: These are debates.
2: He's getting
1: conversations.
2: He's getting a lot of love, Rich.
1: He is.
2: We even talked about him on
1: for what
2: contest
1: he just did, for what he just did, but not where he is. I think he's a Hall of Fame. I think he just made himself a Hall of Fame player. I think he just got himself an orange jacket.
2: Yeah, the NBA Hall of Fame is much easier to get into than the Pro Football Hall of Fame. So you're probably right about
1: that. Well, even
2: that
1: is a slight.
2: But it's true, though.
1: Who has the most clutch points in the NBA playoffs for the last three seasons? Who just did what Michael Jordan did? Who just brought a chip to New York City? Who just gave Patrick Ewing the smile of his life? Who just did all that? An NBA top five player. Keep doubting him.
2: Well, I've got something
1: to go
2: add.
1: Please keep going.
2: I got something that will add to your argument. Somebody on Twitter posted something about, we're talking trophies. Look at the amount of trophies that Jalen Brunson, no one else has done this. He's won 7 trophies this season alone.
1: Yep.
2: The NBA Cup, the NBA Cup MVP, the Shooting Stars, Eastern. Larry O'B, MVP. I mean,
1: that's it.
2: No one's done this.
1: I love it. But is he top five in the NBA?
5: Top five player, no. He's ninth in odds for MVP heading into next year.
1: Excellent. Keep going. Keep going. That's great.
2: Your argument's compelling, and of course there will be people, I guess, who will push back on that, but the proof is in the pudding. Those trophies, the most important trophy, the fact that the city, the greatest city in the world, in my opinion,
1: right,
2: is rocking with him.
5: Well, he didn't win those trophies by himself.
1: No. It's, of course, it's a team sport.
5: But we're talking about top five players individually. You win trophies as a team.
1: Oh, got it.
2: But I've never seen a player do what he did in the finals. So
5: yes, we have. Yes, we have.
1: We've seen Michael Jordan do it.
2: I'm saying
5: we've seen Magic.
2: Michael Jordan was the third pick in the draft.
1: They're Hall of Famers. All done it. They're all. We've seen Hall of Famers do it.
5: They did it multiple times.
2: I'm not counting them. I'm counting a guy who wasn't looked at to be, and like I'm taking Rich's side here.
1: I love it.
2: He wasn't looked at to be one a Michael Jordan
1: all
2: or
1: of these topic
2: Kobe
1: bars,
2: or a Shaq.
1: All of these topic bars have a subtext of disbelief. Keep going.
5: Well, it is kind of unbelievable what happened.
1: I know. But disbelief that not over what happened, that it's sustainable.
5: I think that's fair.
1: Okay.
5: Criticism.
1: And that's understood.
5: And wonderment.
1: And heard. Yeah. Keep it up.
2: I look at it like
1: same
2: this.
1: Intensity as Michael Irvin.
2: I don't even know that. Why you care about any of this stuff.
1: Why do I care?
2: Why do you care?
1: Because I want
2: because
1: to
2: Because you want to change. 53
1: Green
2: years?
1: Good.
2: You should be riding
1: Green
2: high. You shouldn't care what a bunch
1: who
2: of jerk jobs are
1: Manhattan once upon a time said greed is good.
5: It's parade day. You
2: True,
5: should be celebrating. Why are you angry at lists?
2: Yeah, I would not care about
1: I'm a New Yorker. I'm not happy unless I'm unhappy sometimes.
2: Well, you need
1: you
2: to
1: understand that from the as a Bostonian.
5: That's how you brand me.
1: I just brand you all the time. Correct.
7: This is your wake-up call, pal.
1: That's it. Thank you, sir.
2: I would say I wouldn't give two pieces of monkey crap what anyone said at this point because your guy.
1: No, that's what I'm saying. I'm just seeing.
2: Got a champion.
1: I see everything here. I see everything here as I sit here. I see what everyone else is talking about. I see the topic bars. I see how they're trying to fill time. I see it.
2: Don't fall for the okie doke, Rich.
1: I'm not. I'm happy. Damn it. 844-204-RICH is the number to dial.
5: That makes sense.
1: Hugh Jackman's coming up.
2: Jalen Brunson got a chip. 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

0: While the world watches the stars at the FIFA World Cup, Hyundai has its eyes on the next generation of talent. The future stars who are already turning heads at age 14, because next doesn't wait for an invitation, and neither do we. Hyundai has always moved the future within reach. We did it when we made advanced safety standard on every vehicle and engineered EVs with ultra-fast charging capability, and we're still doing it every day. Because the future isn't some far-off concept. It's already here. Next starts now. Hyundai, an official partner of FIFA.
1: Rich, can we get an OH?
0: Who? Me? I do that all the time. I get the OH. Mm-hmm. The OH that said to me, especially when I'm in Canton for the Pro Football Hall of Fame.
2: Oh, yeah.
0: And I answer, N-O. Not I-O, N-O.
1: Oh, no.
0: N-O. You cannot get an OH. As a matter of fact, N-O. Boy, we're talking about how both... it's not Czech Republic anymore, right? It's Czechia.
2: Yeah, Czechia.
0: And the folks of South Africa, the Republic of South Africa, both lost their first matches, right?
2: Yes, yeah.
0: They need to win. Yep. And South Africa was down 1-0. Is this an extra time? I can't.
2: Not yet. We're
0: heading towards it.
2: Yeah, we're in the 89th minute,
0: and
2: right
0: they just
2: now
0: tied it up.
2: Yeah, in the 83rd minute. Oof. Yeah, it was 1-0 this whole match. 1-0
0: in Atlanta. It's lit there. Guys, I looked down at my phone during the commercial break, and you got to be on our P's and Q's here.
2: Of course.
1: Jalen Brunson text you?
0: No. Another New York sports legend did.
2: Oh.
1: Reggie?
0: Yep.
2: No. I was going to say Joe.
1: Yeah. Reggie texted you.
0: What's up? I'll be listening to you for the next 2 hours. He's driving. And
2: now that's pressure.
1: That's pressure.
2: That is pressure. Yeah, Reggie Jackson just threw pressure on you to have a good rest of the show.
0: Yeah. Oh, I'm going to have a great rest of the show. I'm wondering, wouldn't you want to, like,
1: you better
0: on a day like today,
2: hear from him?
0: Yeah.
2: Just
0: have him call in.
2: Uh-huh.
1: Did you ask him to call?
0: He's
2: about to. Yeah. Yeah. Do it.
0: About his Canyon of Heroes?
2: Do it.
1: Yeah. Right? Three swings, three home runs.
0: They must have had a parade after.
1: Oh, 100%.
0: After 1977.
2: I don't know.
0: That was the first Yankee World Series championship since the 60s.
1: They had to.
2: Did Yankees have a parade in 1977?
0: Okay. As you know, we usually.
2: Yes. The Yankees had a ticker tape parade.
0: They did.
2: Yeah.
0: All right. So.
2: Ooh, it was steady rain that day.
0: Did it really?
2: Yeah, that's what it says. Yeah.
0: All right. So here's what we're going to do. I am going to copy the phone number. I haven't given out the hotline number in forever.
2: Yeah, hotline.
0: I want to call in.
1: I know when that hotline blinks.
0: Mr. October, talk about your parade moment.
1: Can we talk about how ridiculous this is?
0: Why?
1: No, Reggie Jackson is texting you during.
0: Because he's listening to it.
1: That is amazing.
2: I know, but you're an 8-year-old boy, right? Watching Reggie in the World Cup.
1: Come on, man. This is insane.
2: Almost 49 years later.
0: If you told me that, I'd say, what's texting?
1: Right?
3: That's the first thing.
1: Come on.
0: Number one.
2: I get it.
1: This is crazy, man. As you're eating Pop Rocks.
0: Let's see if I just sent it. We'll see. Send it up the flagpole.
2: Meanwhile, at the U.S. Open, Rich, only four players under par at Shinnecock right now. Ooh. The course is dominating.
0: Mm-hmm. I've played Shinnecock 2 weeks before U.S. Open or right after. I don't forget which one.
2: And 2018?
0: Yeah, so they had not, I don't know.
2: Or 2004, which one?
0: 2004.
2: Okay.
0: I think that's what it was.
3: So the course was in perfect shape.
0: Or was it 03, though? Wasn't it? I don't know. Whatever it was, I played it. And they had yet to cut the grass.
2: Whoa.
0: So it was before. And you're stepping on your golf ball.
2: Yeah, it's very hard.
0: You can't even find it.
2: Yeah. And the wind is howling. It's supposed to be the worst day for the wind.
0: Gosh.
2: Sam Steven, Joe Eater, 2 under par. Roy McIlroy, 1 shot back at -1.
0: Okay. All right. So that's going on. Let's go, man.
3: Extra 7 minutes of extra time.
0: Brunson is talking. By the way, Mayor Mamdani spoke at this parade, and he went through a litany of great Knicks that we enjoyed watching in the 53 years while we were waiting. And James Dolan is sitting right there, and apparently, they went at each other over this watch party stuff. Mayor Mamdani mentioned Charles Oakley with James Dolan sitting right there.
1: As he should.
0: Yeah. As he should.
1: Exactly.
0: Should.
2: Oak should have been on a float today. Like, let's be honest.
0: Tell me about
3: Kevin will have nothing to do.
0: Don't get me started.
3: Security guard.
0: Brunson's the one to pull me out of the wormhole, and you know it.
1: Yeah. Yep.
0: Also, when we had Neil deGrasse Tyson on and said it's not technically a worm.
2: Yeah. Black hole.
0: Right. He gave me the whole science of it like I needed it. 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
24: 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You'll get a ring. 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
18: Earlier on the show, Apple TV lead MLS analyst Taylor Twellman. Coming up, actor Hugh Jackman. Plus, latest news and more. And now, it's Rich Eisen.
0: Life is amazing. Life can be amazing. We're about to have one of those moments in this third hour. We're excited to have Hugh Jackman on the program. He's never been. He'll be joining us in support of his new film, The Death of Robin Hood, that's out in theaters near you tomorrow. Pretty sweet. It's not sweet. It's pretty dark. It's a sweet film. As in terms of good. Listen, it's a different version of Robin Hood.
1: Different imagining.
0: Yeah.
1: Yes.
0: Like Robin Hood meets Game of Thrones. And Hugh Jackman's going to join
1: us. That sounds dope, actually.
0: And there's a parade going on in Lower Manhattan, Canyon of Heroes Parade. And, you know, we're sitting here watching the Knicks go through this after 53-year wait. Like, what must it be like to be in a Canyon of Heroes Parade? Who could we possibly speak to about that? And lo and behold, I looked down at my phone during a commercial break in hour two, and it's none other than Mr. October calling into the program. Oh, did he just drop off?
1: He dropped off.
0: Yeah. Oh, my gosh.
2: I hit a dead spot.
0: Or did you hit the button?
1: No, he dropped. Because I had him on the hold.
2: I think we hit a dead spot.
0: All right.
1: Yeah.
0: Oh, my goodness.
1: Text him to call back.
2: Oh, we set that up so good.
1: Oh, no. Rich.
2: Hold on. Reggie, call back. He was on hold for like 4 minutes.
0: He was. I know.
1: I talked to him, Rich. We knew he was good.
2: Del Tufo literally checked him in.
0: You checked him in and everything. Hold on a minute.
1: I mean, where is he? If he's in New York.
2: Maybe Hal called and he had to pick up.
1: That's true.
2: Yeah. Maybe.
0: I don't know. What happened?
2: Yeah.
0: Oh, my goodness. He dropped off.
1: He was there up until I literally was. And I was like,
0: I just balked in the middle of my windup.
2: I mean, Adam talked to him
0: right there.
2: He's going to call back.
0: All right, let's go. Who are we going to?
2: Maybe we shouldn't.
0: Let's go to
2: Richie.
0: Let's go to John in Portland, Oregon. What's up, John? How are you, sir?
25: John. I'm doing good, Rich. Can you hear me?
0: I am. How are you?
25: I'm doing good, and I'm happy for your Knicks. I may be a West Coast guy, but my grandparents were from New York, and I was raised a Yankee fan, so I grew up watching the Yankees. I grew up watching Mr. October, 77 World Series, real sporting event. I love the New York fans, but I'm a little disappointed. I hear people on the radio, the show before you, talking about the Knicks can't run it back, that Jalen Brunson's not good enough as they are to run it back. And I was a huge Bulls fan. I believe any team that does what they did deserves at least the respect and the shot to do it before people start doubting them.
2: Exactly.
0: Perfect way to put it right there, right?
25: I loved watching this series. Didn't really have a pony. I haven't cared for the NBA since Jordan left, really. Mm. Few players here and there. Love watching Steph. I actually enjoy the Spurs. But I'm happy for your Knicks. And watching this NBA Finals really brought me back to when I loved basketball. So I'm proud of your Knicks, and I'm happy for you. I don't know about all these people comparing him to Jeter, but...
0: Well, he's got to win more to get there. He's got to win more to get there, to be honest
25: with you. But I do see that he has the class like Jeter has. He wasn't out there showboating and doing all that. He went out there, he handled business, he handled the criticism, and shut everybody up.
0: True,
25: and
0: man.
25: I respect that.
1: John, maybe you said you're not in the NBA since Jordan left. Maybe, you know, you got a new guy. Maybe you can adopt Jalen Brunson, man.
25: Well, I mean, like I said, I've had players that I've enjoyed. I struggle with the LeBron thing because I thought when he came out, he was great and he was respectful. But then when it started getting to the all about me and everything, it just really, I don't know. I don't really care for the high three shooting and this. I feel like there's no passion anymore. Nobody cares if they win or lose. I mean, they do, but they don't. Okay, there's next year. Like, I miss the players that went out there and said, no, we're going to do what it takes to win. We care.
0: Thank you,
25: even
0: John.
25: When they lose. That's one of the things I liked about watching Wemby.
0: I'm with
25: the
0: you.
25: The passion is the game.
0: Thank you for the call, John of Portland. Well stated on all of that.
1: Yeah, man.
0: Again, we're sitting here wondering, what's it like to be in a Canyon of Heroes parade, just watching the Knicks and millions of sports fans in New York City celebrate them? Well, we're fortunate enough to have an individual who can tell us that. And I am a lucky guy because this is the guy that made me fall in love with baseball and become a Yankee fan for life. Mr. October, Reggie Jackson, kind enough to call. How are you, Reggie? You there, Reggie?
4: Pretty good. Yes, can you hear me?
0: I can. What's up, Reg?
4: I am driving up to Palo Alto to visit a friend of mine to talk about building a little Nova, a little hot rod car.
0: Okay.
4: And just want to re-engage with him because I met him when he was 19, and I used to, he would work on my cars, and then I would always give him an extra $500 to $1,000 for the month so he could make payroll.
0: And now here you are connecting, and I looked down at my phone during the commercial break an hour or two, seeing that you're driving and listening to this show, which means the world. And I'm like, you know what? This is awesome, not only because you're Reg, but I'm watching the Knicks go through a parade in the Canyon of Heroes today, Reggie. What was that like for you when you won in 77 for the Yankees?
4: Just an incredible experience. You know, 77 really was my first year living in New York. I lived at 79th and 5th.
0: Mm.
4: And all the little restaurants and the places I used to go and the people you would see, it just was a huge neighborhood, the whole city for me living in Manhattan. I could really, Rich, I could go downtown and be late getting back to go to the ballpark, and I could flag down a police car and say, hey, man, hey, Reggie, Mr. October, blah, blah, blah. I'd say, I need a ride home. And I might be down in Greenwich somewhere or on 32nd or over by the Empire State, wherever. And they would just hop in the car. They'd turn the siren on and take me up to 79th and 5th. If I needed a ride to the airport, I could go downstairs and just flag down a police car. And they, oh, man, Reggie, come on, man, I'll take you over there. I mean, it's so much different now.
0: Yeah, bet.
4: But it was so cool back then. And I really feel like this environment for the Knicks, as what they've done for the city, it's like a neighborhood feel, like you're a New Yorker. And so all New Yorkers are enjoying the success and enjoying the world championship. Being down into the canyon and looking up and seeing the building so tall and seeing the confetti come down and the toilet paper rolls that are coming out, it just was really an extremely exciting togetherness, family. And there's so many people now that are focusing on that really good feel that I really only think New York has that. I think Chicago can have it. Boston can have it. I think L.A. has it. But I think the epitome of the family and the village and the sharing of it all and being so proud of being a New Yorker from the guys that meet you at the airport and you know, trying to hustle you for a ride home. Do you need a ride? This and that. To the guys on Wall Street, man. You know, to Jamie Dimon, you know, the biggest people in the city. They all rally around this. And I think the relationship that, Brunson has and what he's created as being a good guy will carry over. It'll just carry over for him forever. The fact that he took less money, et cetera. And I think he's only, is he 22 years old?
0: No, he's older than that, Reg. But I love what you just said because, listen, New York City, the biggest city in the United States, one of the biggest cities in the world. The Knicks and this sort of moment turned it into a smaller neighborhood, right?
4: It's
0: a perfect way to put it where, you know, normally you don't stop to say hello to people in New York City because you're too busy getting where you're going, but everybody's now stopping to say go Knicks. Right? And like that, you're seeing that. You're seeing that. It's a perfect way to put it, Reggie.
4: Yeah.
0: Perfect.
4: Yeah. Yeah.
0: Perfect.
4: Yeah. Yeah. So, yeah. Yeah. The all the guys that they, you know, they had, Spike is always there.
0: Yep.
4: But, to see Patrick and to see the guys come in and be in the stands and to see Clyde, you know, the man from Puma, if you will, and the crazy suits and, Larry Johnson there to see those guys all sharing in it. Is Stephon Marbury?
0: Yep.
4: It's just a nice, warm feeling. And like I said, I think that family feel, that village neighborhood feel, is so needed now with what's going on in our country with the division that the two parties have. And I don't mean to make this a party, whatever, a political thing, but
0: sure.
4: Just to see the division that we have going on in our country and get rid of DEI and blah, blah, blah. It's just like it's so cool to see this kid Brunson just get in the middle of we and us. An hour. It's just really cool. And the guy that owns the team,
0: Dolan.
4: That dude has been kicked around as much as anybody. And for him to finally get some props, get some handshakes, I'm happy for James Dolan. I really am.
0: Well, before I let you go, Reg, here, what advice would you give to Jalen Brunson now that the whole city puts their hopes and love and desires and thanks into him in the same way everyone did with you? I mean, 45 points in a walk-off championship ceiling game five road win in the finals matches Jordan's record, and three home runs against the Dodgers and three swings at home is something quite similar, I'd say. What advice would you give to Jalen Brunson about being in this position moving forward, Reggie?
4: This young man and his father is right there.
0: Yep.
4: And you see him kiss after the game, and that's so important to see parents doing things like that in front of the nation so that it's comfortable doing these kind of things. But he has been just such a gentleman. I mean, there was Marbury and Nate Archibald and Gail Goodrich and these guys that are small. I thought he was 6'2". But he goes in against a 7'5" guy and can't be stopped. I mean, I tip my cap to him. He doesn't need a whole lot of help. It's like people say to me, Reggie, what's life for you at 80? I'm thankful and I'm grateful for everything that God has done for me. And this kid seems to be that. He seems to be grateful and thankful and doesn't need change. And his dad is done just, and his family. And I think even the story about his girlfriend that they started together and he got back, and he's a good dude, man. He's a good dude, you know. I mean, he's, you know, the other perfect guy really that I knew that was in the situation was Jeter. Mm-hmm. Jeter never made mistakes. You know what I mean? He just would clam up and say, that's not the thing to do. But it just seems like Jalen Brunson is just a special person, and I tip my cap to him and look forward to the day when I can shake his hand and say, gosh, nice to meet you. I feel you. You're grateful and you're thankful, and that's who we all should be.
0: And welcome to the club of being New York sports icons, Reggie Jackson, Reginald Martinez Jackson, driving and calling into the Rich Eisen Show. I am blessed to call you a friend, sir, and I appreciate you taking the time to do this. You're the man.
4: Rich, I always root for you, man. I was surprised when you went back to ESPN, but I was happy.
0: Thank you.
4: You know, it's like me going back to the Yankees or something like that. You know, it's just a nice thing to see old homeboy come back. And Rich Eisen, we all know Rich Eisen. Where's Dad Patrick? He needs to get back over there, too.
0: I will talk to him on your behalf, Reg. Drive safe. I love you, man. Thank you for the call.
4: Absolutely, man. Say hello to Susie.
0: No, you got it. She's about to come out here, as a matter of fact. So she probably just heard that, Reg. You be well. Take care.
4: I wondered if that was the Susie you were talking about. I'll be listening, buddy.
0: Okay,
4: take
0: man.
4: Care.
0: Ladies and gentlemen.
1: Yeah, well, thanks, Reggie.
0: Reggie. Baseball Hall of Famer.
1: Amazing. Come on, man. Come on. This is amazing.
5: That is amazing.
1: And then for Reggie Jackson to say, I can't wait to shake your hand to someone like
0: to Brunson. Dude. And welcome to the club.
1: Yeah.
0: Welcome to the club of being feted by an entire city over the moon about your accomplishments.
5: Mr. June.
1: Unbelievable, man.
0: Mr. June, Jalen Brunson, good one. And by the way, the fact that Hugh Jackman's about to join us, you should be thankful, Mike, because if I had more time, I'd be like, you know that guy who checked you in, diehard Yankee fan? He's now wearing a Dodger hat. I would have totally thrown you under that bus like it was down to Canyon Heroes and people are drinking on it. That'll be for the next time.
2: I mean, he did just hear it, Reggie.
1: I mean, he's listening right now.
0: He might call back in. During Hugh Jackman. He might call back in.
5: He's going to take my bench back.
0: The hell?
5: Mr. Reggie, Mike has a Dodgers hat.
0: Yeah, no, he's even worse, a Yankee Dodger hat. A split logoed hat.
1: Disgusting.
0: That only weirdos wear. Like this guy. All right, let's take a break. Ladies and gentlemen,
5: I do love New York.
0: Show. We go from Reggie Jackson to Hugh Jackman.
1: Hey,
0: everybody. We'll talk about his new movie, The Death of Robin Hood, and a great celebrity true or false next.
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0: Hey folks, Jack Farrell here from 102.7 ESPN's Game Time, inviting you to watch the FIFA World Cup 26 with Michelob Ultra for USA versus Australia. 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

0: back here on the Rich Eisen Show. I am so excited about this. That was just great with Reggie Jackson. And, you know, now, for the first time on this program, the star of the new film, The Death of Robin Hood, in theaters near you tomorrow. Ladies and gentlemen, for the first time, Hugh Jackman on the program. How are you doing, Hugh?
1: I'm doing great. Good morning.
0: Good morning to you, too. It is a thrill to have you on here. Let's start, obviously, with the film that you are promoting. What a take on the Robin Hood story. There's no not many merry men. You know, I was looking for the forests of Nottingham. Didn't see it.
1: No tights.
0: No, there's no tights. No. There was a body count. I didn't see that in my growing up about Robin Hood.
1: There's bows and arrows.
0: That's true.
1: And there's a body count. Yeah. Yes.
0: Where did this idea come from, Hugh? Where do we
1: there
0: get
1: is
0: this?
1: A... This was, so Michael Sarnowski, who did a great movie called Pig with Nicolas Cage, I don't know if you saw that, and then Quiet Place, first day, yes. Day one. He's a wonderful writer, director, young guy, and I just read the script. My friend's a producer on it, and he sent it to me, and I was like, whew, there was something about this take, which is brought from a ballad. There is a ballad about the death of Robin Hood, mm-hmm. and it's about this long, it's short. And he took that idea, he'd read it when he was 10 years old, and this sort of quiet death of this mythic hero just in a bed, lying in this priory, and it fascinated him. So it had been sitting there for a while, but it was this idea of actually about mythology and story. And, of course, Robin Hood is one of the great stories, folklore heroes of all time, and it's been around for almost a

0: thousand years in different forms. And he was really just trying to imagine the truth of it. What would it be like years after the Merry Men disbanded? What would the cost or weight of being, of having been an outlaw? And now with descendants of people he killed, whether there was for good reason or not, now trying to hunt him down for retribution and him having to kill them. And so it was this idea of the weight of guilt, the weight of violence, of pain, and ultimately he wrote this story about redemption, and I just felt it was really beautiful. I just loved the script, and I loved him as a director, and I was like, I'm in.
1: Yeah, and if you can't get any, I guess if you're a fan and you're just, you know, strolling around seeing commercials for it or seeing billboards for it, the phrase, he was no hero, right there on the movie poster, the death of Robin Hood. And to be honest with you, it looks very Games of Thrones-ish, you know,
0: right,
1: from the way it looks on the poster to the film itself.
0: Shot in the same place, actually, in Northern Ireland.
1: Is that right?
0: So, yeah, we had a lot of the same crew. We had a lot of the same locations in many ways. I mean, it's beautiful. There is something mythic about it. I think that some of the vistas you see are just extraordinary. I think Michael's got a beautiful eye. So, I know what you mean. Yeah, he was no hero. And we want to sometimes, even with ourselves, tell a story that we're the hero. That old, you know, we're all the hero of our own life, you know. But everything is nuanced. Things are not black and white. And it's very much a cautionary tale about the stories we hear, the stories we believe in, and to be really honest with ourselves about all aspects of story and the power of those stories.
1: Well, I mean, not to get too deep here, but, you know, your career, you've done so many things, you know, in The Greatest Showman, P.T. Barnum, sometimes not really a hero, you know, not even a hero in his own household. Wolverine, you're taking a look at the Wolverine. I'm like,
0: right.
1: You know, he's got some pretty big demons, too, and he's supposed to be a superhero, right? I mean, what do you like about sort of flipping characters on their heads, Hugh?
0: Because it feels human to me. It actually makes me like someone a little more, makes me relate to a character even more, because we're all trying to do our best, right? We're all doing our best all the time, but we are nuanced. There is a darkness to humanity as well as a light, and it's not something, I think we try to deny that part. No, I'm a good guy, I'm a good guy. And overall, I think most of us are, but there are parts of us that are probably not, parts of us that are a little darker. And it's okay, it's very human, you know, and there is parts of being human that I think we ignore them at our peril. And that's sort of what this movie is about. And weirdly enough, the movie is ultimately, I think, really redemptive.
1: Mm-hmm.
0: And somehow taking accountability for who we are and what we do is part of that redemption.
1: Yeah.
0: We're going deep, Rich.
1: Look at us, Hugh. Look at us go deep here. You want to talk Yankee baseball instead? I saw you at the game the other day. I saw that.
0: It was so great. It was so awesome. I mean, I grew up in Australia, so we would go to the cricket for 5 days in a row and sit there for 8 hours. So I'm always like, that's it? Come on. Let's keep going.
1: Yeah.
0: It was so awesome. It was so great. And it wasn't the result I wanted, but in a way it didn't matter. It was just fantastic.
1: Did you play sports as a kid?
0: Yeah.
1: You?
0: I played cricket. So cricket was the summer sport for us. I played rugby. I was a high jumper. I was a swimmer. I played sports my whole life. I loved it.
1: Have you gotten into the NFL at all? I know you've been to some games. I know that.
0: That's my probably number one sport.
1: Is it?
0: Here, for sure.
1: Okay.
0: Yeah, I love football. Although right now, I'm all NBA.
1: Okay. All right. You're locked in on Knicks.
0: I'm a Knick fan.
1: Okay.
0: I'm a Knick fan, yeah. So, and it's been really amazing, actually, to be in the city. I've been here for many years, but not with a championship team.
1: Yes, indeed.
0: I think the last time they were in the finals was just before I arrived here in the city. And it's incredible. I finished a theater show, so I got out of the theater and there were 2.5 minutes left of the game, and I have a 4-minute bike ride home. And I'm like, 2.5 minutes, definitely going to make it back for the end, which I did. But I played a little game.
1: Yes.
0: As I was driving, I thought, I'm going to try and predict the score depending on the noise of the city.
1: Ah.
0: And I totally got it right.
1: Like,
0: as I'm on the bike, I'm hearing cheers from apartment buildings, people on the street. There was about 50 people outside of like a pickup baseball, basketball game cheering. And I'm like, oh, we're doing great. We're leading. And then it just went silent for like 10 blocks. I'm like, uh-oh. And I got off and it was that second game where it was very, very close and I just made it home in time. But it was, the city has just been galvanized. It's so cool.
1: Normally you can't tell, what's happening in New York City just based on the noise because it's always, you know, I'm from New York City, either angry or, has somebody cut you off in traffic. You know what I mean? Like you have no idea.
0: But they could be related. I didn't quite understand how, like in every other sport, there's two teams, right? And I know there's the Nets, but it's really a Knicks town, right? Yeah. So it's the only sport, I think, where New York City, biggest city in the world, feels like a small town because everyone comes together. And it's a rare thing, and it's pretty cool.
1: Hugh Jackman here on The Rich Eisen Show. The Death of Robin Hood, available in theaters nationwide tomorrow, June 19th. So, Hugh, show here that you're on, thrilled to have you here. Normally, we would have you in studio, but I know you're a busy guy. We have play a game called Celebrity True or False, where there are some things that we read out there about your career, wondering if they're true or not. We have some just real brief production value to it for somebody of your stature. Go ahead and hit it for Hugh Jackman.
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1: 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First up, true or false, Hugh. You once sang the Australian national anthem at a rugby match and got booed by over 30,000 New Zealanders. Is that true?
0: True.
1: What was that?
0: May even be more than 30,000. Yeah.
1: So that may be the false part of it, is we've underestimated the number of Kiwi that were booing you, is what you're saying.
0: Totally. Totally. That's a true story.
1: Is that the loudest you've ever been booed or booed ever in your career at all?
0: No. The loudest I've ever been booed. This is so weird that I'm remembering this.
1: Okay.
0: I was in the final with Timberlake for the burp competition at the Nickelodeon Kids' Choice Awards. And I somehow made it to the final.
1: Okay.
0: And I don't know if Timberlake had rigged it because he had his hand on the mic like this. And I'm like, is this? But it was an epic burp. And I'm like, oh. And then when I did my burp, not only was I booed, but I looked at 10,000, 20,000. It was in like an arena. Kids. It was hate. There was hate. And I'm like, guys, I'm burping. Like, it's not, no. It was like a bad nightmare. That was the worst.
1: Was it because of the belch or is it a Timberlake thing?
0: Yeah, my belch was just so inferior. It's an amateur. He's a professional, clearly. And I was like, guys, I'm just turning up here promoting a movie. Like, I didn't think I was going to. And I remember going off stage and Kenny G was there. Kenny G was in, and he came out of his dressing room and he goes, you sucked, man. That was terrible. I'm like, not you too, Kenny G. Come on.
1: So I'm turning it against you.
0: What the hell? Yeah, I'm like, what?
1: Showing up to burp for kids, man. Okay, I like it.
0: I'm still in therapy.
1: Next one for you. True or false, Hugh Jackman, during a stage production of Beauty and the Beast, you drank too much water before taking the stage with disastrous results when nature called mid-song. Is that true?
0: At the end of the song, the big final F sharp note, I totally peed my pants. And
4: oh man.
0: Because it's a very, energetic song. You have to sing and dance. I have to pick up Belle, carry her over my shoulder. It was a whole, and when I picked her up, I was like, I think a little bit came out. And that's when I realized I'd stopped singing. And Belle, who's Hamish, goes, are you all right? What's going on? I'm like, okay, it's fine. So I started singing, and then I just had this choice for the last note. I either don't sing at all on the final note, front and center stage, or I pee my pants, or more accurately, red tights.
1: Oh.
0: And that's how committed I am.
1: There's no hiding.
0: As an artist, I sang the note, and it was just like, there we go.
1: Wow. So I mandated a follow-up. If it was a D sharp, Was it the note itself? Was it the carrying?
0: I think I'm, yeah, you're right. That's a great question, okay. Rich. I may have been okay. The D sharp, but the F sharp at that time, it was right up there for me.
1: Okay.
0: And I was like, no, nope, I've got to, whatever it is, you've got to release to sing those big notes.
1: Okay.
0: You've got to clench if you want to hold on. So that was my dilemma.
1: All right. So make a note. F sharp equals P flat. Got it.
0: You're on fire, man.
1: I can't be contained. Third one, celebrity true or false with Hugh Jackman. True or false, to play the role of Wolverine, you went on a daily 6,000 calorie diet to accompany your physical training, and The Rock was the one who gave you this regimen. Is that true?
0: It's absolutely true. Wow. I saw him in some movie. It was like the Tooth Fairy, I think it was.
1: Okay.
0: And he was ripped. And I was like, oh, man. And I rang him. And it was so cool because he picked up and he goes, yo, Wolverine, yeah, hey, man. And he gave me it. He goes, here it is. And halfway through him giving the diet and the training and everything, there was a knock on his door, clearly at the trailer. And he goes, hang on a sec. And he opens up the door and says, we're ready for you. And he goes, I'm talking to Wolverine. I'll be out there when I'm done. And I was like, okay, that's about the coolest moment ever. But yeah, he goes, and I remember at one point, I said, you said, I sent him a picture of my cheat meal. Cause he was like, dude, make sure you have a cheat meal on the whatever day you choose and go for it. Like it's important for your body as well as for your mind. So I sent him a picture of my cheat meal, and I can't say exactly what he wrote, but it was disparaging. And then he sent me a picture of his cheat meal, which is like, it's like a shop, like it's an entire store of chocolate chip, peanut butter, cookies, like a bowl of them, a bottle of tequila, and three pizzas. And he goes, that's a cheap meal. Again, with more disparaging comments.
1: What was your cheat meal then? Wasn't as ornate?
0: Like a burger and fries and a shake or something. You know, and he was like, oh, no. No. He goes, if you're not sick at the end of your cheat meal, you haven't cheated.
1: Oh, man, I love that. Two more here with you, Jackman, the time we have left here in support of The Death of Robin Hood, available in theaters nationwide June 19th. True or false, Hugh, with doubts about greenlighting The Greatest Showman, you performed the final song of the film From Now On in a meeting with executives, and that's what pushed the movie over the line. Is that true?
0: I think partly true. Yeah, we had a final presentation. Man, that room was filled with, like, Cynthia Erivo was part of that, and Aaron Tveit and Keala Settle. That, her singing at that particular read-through, Keala Settle's version of This Is Me, I think has been viewed 200 million times. And I had, the day before, I had to have surgery for a skin cancer on my nose, and my doctor said, you can't sing, man, because it's gonna, I had like 80 stitches in my nose.
1: Uh-huh.
0: And they were like, you're gonna burst it. And so I had someone else singing, I would read the lines and someone would sing. And the beginning of From Now On is a little spoken.
1: Mm-hmm.
0: And I was like, I just couldn't hand it over. And I sang it. And I was into it. And so everyone in the room was like, oh, this is so cool. This is so cool. And I remember finishing the song and there was just blood dribbling down. Oh, and I had to have almost all of those stitches redone. But we got the green light. So again, the show must go on, Rich.
1: The show must go on. Hugh, I saw the video last night with my wife. We were watching it. Because again, The Greatest Showman, my kids are now 17, 15, and 12. So when The Greatest Showman came out, that was it. That was it.
0: Right in the pocket.
1: No question. Right in the pocket. And when it came out for streaming, once a week, twice a week, it's a beautiful film. It's an incredible movie. The music is unreal. But
0: yeah.
1: We watched this video last night and my son was like, no, this is the read through. This is the one that put the green light.
0: Yeah.
1: And I'm like, no, this can't be. There's too many people in the room. And he was insistent. So that video, cause I did see your nose was a little bit, you know, if you will, jacked up.
0: Right. That is true. It was really, because you gotta, it had been 23 years since there'd been an original musical on film. Newsies was the last one. And it was expensive. No one had heard of Justin and Benj, who wrote all the songs. Everything about it, they were nervous about. And so the director said, I need them to come in and hear the music. And above our heads, I don't know if you can see it in the video, was a constant screen playing of images as well as the choreography. Mm-hmm. So he had dancers film and do this. So when we were singing above their heads, they could see what the dancing was going to look like. So it was, and that was what got us over the line.
1: Yeah, I mean, it was a festival. It was a circus in that room. What an incredible performance.
0: Something I'll never forget it. It was a really, really cool moment.
1: Awesome. So quickly, last one for you, celebrity true or false, Hugh Jackman. True or false, your prestige co-star, the prestige co-star, David Bowie, nicknamed you the scalper because you once admitted to him that you sold a ticket to one of his concerts rather than going to it. Is that true?
0: The story's true. The label is false.
1: Okay.
0: The story is worse.
1: Okay.
0: I got a little flustered. He's just the coolest guy ever. Mm-hmm. And as I'm halfway through telling him the story that the first concert I was ever going to go to was his in Sydney and I was 13 and I'd spent $20 on a ticket, which was so much money to me back then. And then someone offered me 50 on the day at school and I took it because I was like $50 was $1 million basically.
1: Yes.
0: And I'm like, absolutely. So I told him that story, but halfway through I could see him glazing over. And he didn't call me anything. He just walked away.
1: Oh, no. That's worse. You're right.
0: We did act together, so he talked to me on film, but that was pretty much it.
1: One of those stories where you're like, why am I telling David Bowie this?
0: Totally. But I'd committed to it, so I had to finish it. And I thought, oh, he'll have a little giggle at this. No. He wasn't annoyed.
2: Wow.
0: He wasn't annoyed. He was just David Bowie. He was just impossible to read. And he listened to it. He looked at me, and he just walked away.
1: Oh, no.
0: Yeah.
1: Well, Hugh, this has been delightful. I really appreciate you taking the time or giving us the time that you have on your
0: company. I appreciate you letting me get this, settle the score and make sure that people know the truth.
1: Yes, that's what we're doing. We're letting folks know what's true and what is not. And we provide a service here on the Rich Eisen Show.
0: But thanks, Rich.
1: No, thank
0: you. You're awesome, man. Keep doing what you do. It's great.
1: Thanks, Hugh. I really appreciate that. Same thing to you. The Death of Robin Hood, available in theaters nationwide, June 19th. Robin Hood himself is here on the Rich Eisen Show. Hugh Jackman. That was so much fun right there. What a...
2: Amazing. What a legend.
1: What an hour we're having right now.
2: What a day.
1: 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What a third hour we have had, and it's going to cascade into women's sports now with a terrific guest list in its own right for today's program at 6 p.m. Eastern Time. And we'll talk about that when we return with Suze on the Rich Eisen Show in a moment.
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0: Back here on the Rich Eisen Show, our radio audience just returned. Susie Schuster here along with Sarah Tiana in studio. Renee Montgomery zooming in. Women's Sports Now at 6 p.m. Eastern Time tonight on the Disney family of digital networks, Disney Plus, Hulu, ESPN, and so much more. The guest, lead guest, if you will, today. Very few people could be a lead guest in a Women's Sports Now show over Teresa Witherspoon, but Roger Goodell coming on to talk about flag football. And I furnished you with videos of our Taylor.
1: Right.
0: When you were with Xander with his Taylor, as in Taylor Swift, you were at a, you took Xan up to Vancouver, mm-hmm. right, to see her in the Eras Tour. And we were down in here in Southern California where Taylor was playing flag football for her grade school. I think, and that's what obviously we're talking about, because the NFL wants to put flag football in every state, in every school, in every state, and certainly girls flag football. I think Taylor would play that, or Taylor would play that tonight if she could.
1: Hands
0: she misses
1: down.
0: It.
1: She loved it.
0: She loved it. Mm-hmm. She loved the whole experience, you know? And so, obviously, you're going to show those videos to
1: the boss? I really want to, because I want to see how he feels about your commentary.
0: Oh, well, I don't know. You have to play them sound full.
1: I think we need to, Mikey. Play them sound full, please.
2: You know, we can do it.
0: I mean, you know.
1: It's part and parcel with women's fandom of NFL. And I just think, you know, look, we've had a couple, Katie Huneida, obviously one of the earliest ones that I can think about who mm-hmm. played and crossed over. Nick Mangold, may he rest in peace, his sister played.
0: Right.
1: I remember when I was covering Nick at Ohio State, we would talk about that at length, but women want to play too.
0: Mm-hmm.
1: And I think it's a great opportunity for them to get out there and be a part of the game. The league is committed to growing it, so we'll talk in depth about that with Roger.
0: Well, and the guest list again for your show and then this one over the last hour, certainly, it's been on fire, to use the Marv phrase, and he was on yesterday.
1: Marv was so great yesterday. That was so fun to listen to.
0: You know Reggie. You once again, Susie met Reggie Jackson first.
2: Yes.
1: I called Rich. I was out here covering the Angels as part of Fox Sports.
0: Right.
1: And I went to so many Angels games.
0: And I'll never forget the day you called me and you're like, you'll never guess who I was talking to today around the batting cages. And I'm like, who? And you're like, your childhood idol. I'm like, get
1: out of here.
0: And my first question was, I think, does he know who I am?
2: Rich.
0: Yeah. It was my first question.
1: And then Rich called me like a couple days later. He's like, where are you? I'm like, oh, I'm out for dinner with Reggie.
0: That's true.
1: And you were like, what? I'm
0: like, what the hell? Now she's out to dinner with Reggie.
1: Well, I was like, I'm out to dinner with Reggie.
3: What, are you going to say no?
1: Yeah.
0: Right?
3: Hey, want to have dinner? Yes.
0: Yeah.
1: Yes, of course.
3: Of course I do.
0: And so he
1: just to flex.
0: And he called
1: just for
0: in
1: the flex
0: and
1: alone.
0: He was so great talking about, you know, what this means to the city and how it makes a large metropolis like New York feel provincial, like a neighborhood feel, bringing people together, talking about Brunson and Jeter. And, man, that was just awesome. And I know you know Reg.
1: I mean, the coolest part is that he just says to you, hey, I'm driving down the freeway and
0: TJ
1: listening
0: loved that
1: to
0: flex.
1: You.
2: Yeah.
1: Right?
0: You know.
3: That's Funk Master Flex right there.
0: Yeah. TJ loved that flex. I'm like, you never guess who just called. Or just
3: texted. And I just go, Reggie? And you were like, yes. And I was just trying to be funny.
2: Yeah.
0: And what happened with Adam in the back?
4: Oh, yeah. So
0: yeah, I give him the hotline number.
4: Our euphoria, Reggie wanting to call into the show. We forgot to tell Adam
0: that he was calling.
4: To expect someone on the bat line. And he's like, yeah, I'm sitting there and I see it ring. So I answer and he goes, hi, this is Reggie Jackson. And Adam goes, Reggie Jackson, wow. He was just in shock.
2: Fantastic.
4: So, sorry, Adam.
0: We should give Adam a heads up whenever somebody of Reggie's stature is
1: whenever somebody with his own candy bar is calling in, give him a heads up.
0: I mean, gosh, that wasn't a great moment for me. Remember when he was, I was throwing him to you and I tried to get it around my microphone. Yeah, it wasn't good. And he's like, give it to me.
2: We threw it to me and Brockman. We had the catcher.
0: That was his last time he was here.
3: I still have the one he threw to me.
0: Is that right?
2: Yeah,
3: I mean, we've had other ones, but like the one he threw to me is sitting right over here.
0: Del Tufo's lucky that Hugh Jackman was coming on because I was going to bring up.
4: I got a rapper right here.
0: I was going to bring up
4: rapper,
0: to
4: Reggie Bar rapper.
0: I was going to bring up to Reggie that Mike is now wearing a split Yankee Dodger cap.
1: I can't believe he didn't do it.
0: It was too much of a feel good.
4: Very feel good. We didn't want to bring it down.
2: Yeah, I mean,
0: Wolverine was waiting. You know,
2: I'm a dual fan, a showman. Now, you know.
0: All right, that wraps up our Thursday program. And everybody, make sure you stay tuned for Women's Sports Now coming up at 6 Eastern Time. The commissioner of the NFL, Roger Goodell, will be a guest on that program. Back to wrap on Disney Plus.
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18: I like those picks. Not bad.
19: Thanks. Thank you.
18: Fairly well played.
19: Thank you, Daddy.
18: Yeah, you're welcome.
19: Thank you.
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19: call
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18: that.
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18: Stop.
19: Jeff,
18: stop it.
19: Call me Daddy Ward. That's a good one for him.
18: Don't ever say that again.
19: 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Call me Daddy?
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4: That CJ Stroud contract, I don't think he's getting the big mega deal this offseason. I think it's a prove-it year for him. Will Anderson got paid, but I mean, the argument for that, Jack, about paying him now is that if he does have the year you hope he has, bounces back from that rough playoff performance against the New England Patriots, and put, you know, more arsenal around him, a healthy running back, David Montgomery, improved offensive line. If he has that year, it's going to be more expensive next offseason to sign him than it would right now. You know, you go to CJ Stroud, but will his agent and representative take that, or are they going to bank on themselves?
20: I'm willing to gamble on CJ as well, because it's like everybody in the NFL, everyone who has a quarterback is paying their quarterback top dollar. So I'm willing to say, hey, CJ, prove it to us, and we would be happy to pay you that money that you might end up deserving. So it's better to let it ride for now.
4: But obviously he runs a risk there too. If he gets hurt or has a rough season, then all of a sudden it's lesser than that. So I get it, but it's not as simple as cut and dry. Just get him signed. That's going to be a negotiation at this point.
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0: And good afternoon, and just what you wanted to hear on a Thursday afternoon, more news from our nation's capital concerning college football. We just read the news. We don't make it. The Protect College Sports Act has gotten out of the Senate Commerce Committee 19-9 and now very well may head to the Senate floor. Exactly what that means, I am not certain. A lot of changes have been made, and let me assure you, none of them have been complimentary to the SEC or the Big Ten. It's an anti-Super League provision. We heard Tuberville yesterday saying he's against it. You need, not to give you a civics lesson, but you need 60 votes. This is Maria Cantwell. I like her less every time I hear her. What we did today is say we're not going to let the powerful and richest conferences dictate to the rest of America what's going to happen to 500,000 athletes. Senator Cantwell, go stick it, okay? Darren Heitner, wonder what people will think of the Protect the Big 12 Act. I mean, Protect College Sports Act, if and when the SEC and Big Ten break away and create their own rules. Ted Cruz, he was named by the president, not me, said, I believe this bill is going to pass. Was it this year? So there's a lot of debate. A bill has never gotten out of committee. It certainly never passed. This is closer than any other one. This is what the SEC had to say. We continue to believe revisions are needed to secure our support for the bill. Despite our sustained engagement and good faith efforts, these critical revisions have not been accepted. Listen, I don't advise the commissioner of the SEC on anything, but it might be time to give up on Ted Cruz and Maria Cantwell. They have sold the SEC down the river here with Randy Levine from the Yankees and Cody Campbell. A friend of mine said earlier today, he said, if Cody Campbell is for something, then I am against it. We second that motion here. If this bill got out of the committee to go to the Senate floor attacking the SEC, what is going to change once it lands down there is my question, especially to get 60 votes, which is required in the U.S. Senate. Okay, your phone calls are welcome. Ross Dellinger will give us the latest. He's been covering the meetings in Denver. He's also back in Washington now covering his normal beat. George Somerville, he's quite a chap. He's got a podcast across the pond. And we've met him a couple of times along the way, and we'll talk to him today. Jenny Carlson covers Oklahoma. The Sooners have advanced against the favored Georgia Bulldogs. We'll talk to Jenny later on. And Billy Lucci, always entertaining. He'll join us later. And your phone calls at 855-242-7285. Our good friend David starts it off for us from Georgia. Hey, David.
1: Yes, Paul. So I've been hearing a lot of things about this, and I saw it today on social media. People are now starting to talk about the 2014 playoffs again. And I believe I saw a hearing that they're supposed to have sometime, what I saw in December on the reading of it. And if you got anything, say, Paul, do you know anything about it?
0: Well, so David, we're talking about the CFP here, right? Is that correct?
1: Yes, sir, okay. Correct.
0: Well, they had a meeting yesterday where nothing really was resolved. So we're still at 12. There's still this tug of war between Greg Sankey wanting 16 and the commissioner of the Big Ten wanting 24. And I don't think we're any closer to having that resolved.
1: It's just a shame on this that they want to expand it to 24. And if they did that, they would ruin college football. And I think, in my opinion, that it should only end at 16. And then you should still have the SEC championship game. And that's what I think.
0: Okay, I don't know what happened to the call with David, but maybe he'll call back right in the middle. Can somebody explain what happens there? Are we just talking about cell service when right in the middle of a call? Does somebody move? Does somebody disconnect? I don't know. But why does that happen to us? Does that happen to any other talk show that you listen to? Am I starting to sound paranoid? Let's check in with Jerry in Pascagoula, Mississippi. Good afternoon.
2: Hey, good afternoon to you, Mr. Paul. Perhaps you were just bored with the call. Maybe, I don't know. I want to dig up a dead subject on the Sorsby thing with the judge.
0: Yeah.
2: Mm-hmm. How dumb do you got to be?
3: Be one of
2: the judges that make a decision like that. I mean,
3: you would think they would
2: be pretty smart. You would think. But making rulings like that, I mean, you've got to question, how did he get to there to begin with?
0: Yeah. I don't know exactly the path, except, and I'll go ahead and say it. I mean, we have a lot of crooked judges in this country. And, you know, crooked might be too strong a word. Crooked means that you're on the take. We have a lot of dishonest judges who are politically motivated or influenced by friends, and I think that's exactly what happened here in Texas.
2: I understand all that, but down to morals, I mean, any judge in his right mind know about the ruling on illegal gambling, what it is, all of football, look at Pete Rose. I mean, that should be a prime example.
0: Yeah, but in fairness, all a judge should ever do in a case is decide the case on the merits of what has been argued in front of him versus what the law stated is. Now, we all know there are a lot of interpretations of law. That's why we have courts. And ultimately, the Supreme Court rules on all that. But I think this judge took a very narrow view. I think he realized where he was, and it's just the tragedy of the judicial system in America today that judges are influenced by literally everything other than what they should be influenced by, which is the stated law.
2: Yeah, you'd think somebody in a position that high might resort to common sense.
0: Yeah, you would think, but if that's the case, then why do we get so many bad rulings? Hey, thank you for the call. Appreciate it. Cooper is up next. Good afternoon, Cooper.
4: Hey, man. I'm just calling to see how you think Mississippi State's going to do this year in football, and what you think about the Egg Bowl and the other couple rivalries like Alabama.
0: Hey, Cooper, thanks for the call. Mississippi State schedule's right here at Minnesota, at South Carolina. How do they do with those two games? They got Missouri and Alabama at home. Can they win one of those? At LSU, that is a loss. Oklahoma at Texas. I see 1, 2, 3, 4. I think Mississippi State is possibly going to break even this year. 500, that's about it. Hey, thanks for the call. Appreciate it very, very much. We head to the break. Phone number here is the same as it's always been. 855-242-7285. Ross Dellinger joining us in a little while, updating you on the Ted Cruz bill. We're back after this.
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0: Yeah, to make sure that we make the right choice.
1: There's your carry. There's your home run. Jason Walk around the bases. Fielded cleanly. Can Johnson make the play? Wow, what a play by Johnson. Fly ball right field. Well hit. Black back. Morning trap. Whoa, it's gone. Deson Harris, a two-run shot. It's 4-0 OU. They won't stop. They just won't stop.
2: How about Boomer getting ready to take on the Tar Heels for the national championship? Oklahoma's been there. North Carolina hasn't in terms of winning a championship. This is from Jenny Carlson's piece today. Instead of making sense of OU's run, embrace the absurdity. And they were not the favorite. We'll talk to Jenny about it starts Saturday. No games today because of OU and North Carolina wrapping it up yesterday. Dr. Retta is up next.
3: Good afternoon, my Paul. And listen, Paul, I, like many others, want to see this Sorsby saga come to an end. But layers continue to rise that keeps us ruminating about it. Now his agent is saying that for 2 years, Cincinnati knew about his gambling. My question to you, Paul, is, are they in any way culpable for not having taken some action or reporting it? Do they have any culpability that they did not intervene, Paul?
2: Well, first of all, they could if it turns out to be true. What I find interesting is, you represent Brendan Sorsby. You finally extricate yourself from this sordid saga, and then you just go ahead and make it worse by bringing another school into the fray.
3: Right, right. And, Paul, should they find that they absolutely had some judiciary responsibility in reporting this, is that a legal consequence for them for having not done so?
2: Well, it's a question that it seems like it would be under the purview of the Big 12 bylaws, and I don't know specifically if there is indeed a clause. Just knowing something, right, I don't think would necessarily put you in the kind of harm's way that actually doing it would.
3: Well, Paul, would you not think, though, if they are really concerned about the whole person, not just what they do on the field, that even out of concern for his well-being and his mentality, if they knew that he had a gambling addiction, that they would have felt it incumbent upon them to help, at least help him?
2: Yeah, no, I think that's really, if I'm the coach or athletic director at Cincinnati, I think it's, it's also a Big 12 issue, and what you inherited, what you not inherited, but you picked up, and
3: right,
2: you don't monitor it, and you ignore it, then you are negligent, yes.
3: Absolutely. Thank you, Paul. Have a great day. God bless you. Roll Tide.
2: Thank you, Dr. Retta. How about Mike in New Jersey? Hello, Mike.
4: Hey, good afternoon, sir. How you doing?
2: We are great.
4: Just wanted to see. I was playing a little catch up on the Senators Cantwell and Ted Cruz, and I just wanted to know, as far as this ruling, what that we can do now, whether it's the Big Ten or the SEC, how far can it go as a pushback to either delaying this or just, going back and doing an appeal or whatnot? What do you think that this could lead, sir?
2: Well, I mean, there's only one thing that can be done now, and that's encouraging your representative, your senator, to vote against it. And, again, I'll talk to Ross in a minute. I'm curious about the nine, and I'm assuming nine Democrats who voted against this, and what the lay of the land of the Senate is.

0: Hey folks, Jack Farrell here from 102.7 ESPN's Game Time, inviting you to watch the FIFA World Cup 26 with Michelob Ultra for USA versus Australia. The action happens at Little Woodrow's Bee Cave June 19th, starting at noon. Michelob Ultra will be on site with a lot of fun and Ultra giveaways. Michelob Ultra is a superior light beer and the official beer sponsor of the FIFA World Cup 26. Superior is worth playing for, and now it's worth cheering for, too. Be sure to enjoy an Ultra as you cheer on your favorite team.
1: That would spit on Ted Cruz if he was on fire.
2: Yeah, I mean, that's true. And I also wanted to know, when you're looking at it just objectively, could scheduling more SEC Big Ten games push this back even further?
1: No, I mean, Mike, first of all, it's up to the Senate majority leader to put this on the floor, and there's no guarantee he's going to. Because something gets out of a committee, it's significant in that it then goes into the hopper, but there are a lot of bills that are sitting there waiting, and there's a limited amount of time remaining in this session. We're mid-June now. There's a lot of recess time. The midterms are coming up. So I don't think it's ever going to come up in front of a vote. Hey, thank you for the call. Really do appreciate it. We'll ask Ross in a minute. He may have a completely different version. He's up there. I'm not. Tim is up next. Hey, Tim, good afternoon.
3: Good afternoon, Paul. Thank you, sir. This Cruz bill, to me, is there's no way it's going to make it out of committee, much less get signed. So to me, it's like the three biggest lies in the world. Number one, the check is in the mail. Number two, I'm from the government and want to help. And if you're an 18 or 42-year-old male, then you know what the third biggest lie is. Thank you, and I'll listen now.
1: Thank you, Tim. Luke is up next in Gadsden, Alabama. Hey, Luke.
4: Hey, Paul. How's it going?
1: Great. Thank you.
4: Yeah, yes, sir. My question is about the Auburn Tigers and your thoughts on the first 5 weeks of the season. They will be – the team they're playing will have a brand-new starting quarterback, and I wonder if that will make a big impact on the game, especially early in the season with DJ Durkin's defense, or if you don't think that's a very big deal at all.
1: Yeah, I think it is a big deal, Luke, and I think the beginning of the season somewhat favors Auburn. Baylor, the Florida game. If Auburn can rack up a bunch of wins, and I think they can. I think Auburn will beat Baylor, Southern Miss. If they can beat Florida, I think they should beat Vanderbilt at home. I think they have a reasonable chance of being 4-0 heading to Tennessee in early October.
4: Yeah, yes, sir. I agree, and I also believe that if we can, if we can be 3-2 going into the bye, going into Georgia, I think that's a great spot for Auburn fans and for Coach Golis himself. And I feel like that kind of proves himself early on in the season, and you know, you go from there after.
1: You're right, 100%. Thanks for the call, Hugh, in Deep Gap, North Carolina.
5: Good afternoon, Paul. Waiting for a little rain, hopefully. We've been drying a bone up here.
1: We'll send you ours.
5: You know, I think a couple of things. Whether it passes the Senate or not, and I wouldn't be surprised either way, I think it's going to run into tough sledding in the House by the time all their 2 cents worth get put into it. And the truth is, the thing that's going to come up is anything that drives a wedge that would put the Big Ten and the Southeastern Conference in a position to row their own boat and probably take the ACC and Big 12 with them, then ultimately the lawsuit would be, to what part of the Constitution does any group of athletic endeavors owe to the small colleges any type of revenue to keep them afloat? And that is the question I've had from day one. I don't really think there is. And if small colleges can put together their own programs and play their own football games and basketball games, have little track meets and whatever, so be it. But I don't see that the big boys have any responsibility to keep those activities alive. Either they are at the small college level viable or they're not. And that's part of the capital enterprise system, Paul.
1: Well, Hugh, thank you very much for sharing that. We'll take a short

0: the break, and Hugh makes a good point. Even if it gets out of the Senate, which I don't think it can, still has to be, the House has to deal with it. And it is worth remembering that the two most influential people in the House of Representatives, Steve Scalise, the majority leader, and Speaker Mike Johnson, both have degrees from LSU. We'll take a short break. We are coming right back. Paul Feinbaum here. 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
15: Softball is back for season two. 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

0: A tweet by Michael McCann, who we talked to the other day. The evolution of the Protect College Sports Act is like mentoring a law student on their law review note. The student keeps throwing out ideas that are intriguing and maybe good in some ways, but the student hasn't thought through the legal complexities of those ideas. Having said that, we bring in our local counsel, Ross Dellinger, who has covered this week alone the CFP and the Senate. Ross, thank you for the time. We know what happened in the Commerce Committee. Can you give us some details on the vote, what it means, and what happens next?
1: Yeah, Paul. What happens next is certainly a big question that I've had for a lot of people here on Capitol Hill. And I'll explain it to you in as easy terms as I can. There will be probably multiple weeks of what they call whipping votes. So the senators who want the legislation to pass will try to rally as many people as they can to vote for legislation. Those who want the legislation to pass and oppose it will do the opposite. And at the end of that, which can take several weeks, sometimes it can take months. We saw it take months with the SCORE Act. The end of that, you'll know if you got the votes or not, right? And if you have the votes, it'll go to the floor for a vote. If you don't have the votes, it probably will die, just like we saw the SCORE Act. So that's what will unfold over the next few days and weeks. I don't expect it to be months. Ted Cruz said after the vote earlier today, that he expects this bill to pass. He expects it to have the necessary 60 votes in the U.S. Senate, and he expects it to pass as soon as the fall. Perhaps even his goal is, it's a bit optimistic, but his goal is it passing before the school year starts. So there's a lot of optimism in that. But of course, after the Senate fall, it would have to pass the House too, right? And that's where that's where things can get a little more complicated.
0: Listen, I don't know how to read tea leaves, Ross, but the most important tea leaf I do read is that John Thune is on this committee. And why is he so important? Because he controls the Senate. He's the Republican majority leader. And I realize he's had far bigger fish to fry this week than the College Sports Act, but do we have any idea his level of enthusiasm? That will depend, I'm sure, on the whipping, but because without him, this bill's not getting on the Senate floor.
1: Correct. John Thune has the Republican from South Dakota, and he has the full authority, and only him, to bring the bill to the floor. I think there are pretty good signs, positive signs, that he wants the bill to the floor and quickly. Number one is, as you mentioned, he is on this Commerce Committee, the committee that just passed the bill, and he voted yes. He wasn't there in person. He voted by proxy. He, like you said, he's probably a little busy with other things, but he did vote for the bill. Number one, that's a pretty good sign. Number two, Ted Cruz, after the meeting, said he's held conversations with Thune in that the intention is to bring the bill to the floor, and to bring it to the floor expeditiously is how Ted Cruz put it. He expects it to get to the Senate floor before the August recess. Congress goes on about a month break, starting in early August, Paul, and ending in early to mid-September. And so the goal is probably to get it to pass the Senate by that point.
0: Ross, I'm sure you've done this work, and in terms of the 9 votes against today, were those all Democratic votes, as best you know?
1: No, there were the votes against it. 2 of the 9 votes against it in committee, 2 were by Republicans. 1, Roger Wicker of Mississippi, and the other, Todd Young of Indiana.
0: Okay, and the reason I bring that up, Wicker is from an SEC state. The other guy you mentioned, Young, is from a Big Ten state, obviously. And I know that's, you know, you can't, I mean, just because somebody's from a state doesn't mean anything yet. Marsha Blackburn's pretty influential. She's also running for governor of Tennessee. You got Schmidt, who's a co-sponsor. Just reading the tea leaves, have you been able to pick up very much, or is it too soon?
1: It's probably a bit too soon, but I think you're on the right track of looking at the committee, how the committee voted. The fact that you have six Democrats that voted for it probably is a pretty positive sign. You can count those six Democrats maybe on a floor vote. But you have two Republicans, obviously, that voted against. You need 60. You know, if we can break down the math, Paul, you need to get to 60 in the Senate. You have 53 Republicans. You know that two voted against it. So that gets you to maybe 51 votes. But you had six Democrats, so that gets you back up to 57. That leaves you three votes short. So there's going to have to be three. If you don't lose any more Republicans, there's going to have to be three Democrats found. And again,
0: well, am I right to assume Tuberville's a no vote based on what you reported yesterday?
1: That's true. He did say on the Senate floor that he could not support the bill. You're right. So that would get you back down to 56. So
0: they're not making any friends in SEC or Big Ten country by their rhetoric. Is that going to change at some point?
1: I can't tell you the exact comments right now because they haven't been published, but within the hour or so, you will see more comments from specifically Senator Maria Cantwell, that are probably as critical of the SEC and Big Ten as I've ever seen. And I don't think, to answer your question, I don't think anybody is backing down on their comments. This has become sort of a war, it seems, a word war between U.S. senators in the Big Ten and SEC. It's pretty wild right now, Paul.
0: And Ross, you know, again, just because you vote something in a committee doesn't mean you won't change your mind later. But you know the Senate, you know a lot of senators from SEC states. I mean, it's just hard for me to imagine, you know, the two in Louisiana, one who is leaving after losing in the primary, the other one's well-respected in Kennedy. You know the Alabama senators, the Mississippi senators. Tell me how a senator from an SEC state, and I'm talking about the Deep South SEC states, based on what Maria Cantwell has said, how a single one of them would vote for this.
1: So, well, we just saw them do it, right, in the Commerce Committee.
0: Well, yeah, but will they do it when they have to stand up in the Senate and do it, though, is my question.
1: That's a great question. I don't know the answer to that, but I did do a little bit of math, and of the nine no votes, seven of the nine today were from SEC and Big Ten footprints. I think it's eight, Paul, of the 19 who voted for it are from SEC and Big Ten footprints. So you had eight vote for it, and you basically had seven vote against it of the lawmakers who are on the committee who are from SEC and Big Ten footprints.
0: And you have, and again, you have Eric Schmidt, and I've known him a long time and talked to him recently, and he's a co-sponsor. I saw him this fall at a Missouri football game, and the idea that he is letting Maria Cantwell walk over him and everyone else is just amazing to me.
1: Well, he is, he's a big Mizzou football fan. He's a big St. Louis Cardinals fan, big sports fan in general. And he is a proponent, as you mentioned, of the bill. He likes the pooling of the rights. And actually, he offered an amendment, Paul, that gives the SEC and Big Ten more authority and governance in any kind of pooled system. So he really wants this to happen.
0: So, Ross, forget playing the parlor games of the Senate. What happens next?
1: Yeah, I think we'll see. What's going to be fascinating is if any future changes to the bill will be made to try to get the SEC and Big Ten on board. We saw overnight in some heated negotiations sort of Wednesday night between lawmaker staffs in the SEC Big Ten, it resulted in one change, right, which is the anti-expansion provision, which prohibits schools from expanding, basically freezes conference membership, Paul. It was originally just targeted for SEC and Big Ten. Now it expands to everybody, to all the power conferences. So that was one change to try to garner their support, but it didn't work, at least not right now. Will other things change? That's kind of something to watch over the next few days.
0: Ross, before you go, this thing seemed like it was getting off track a week or two ago when we last talked. I know it came through the committee today. You're a sports writer and a really good one. Give us some insight into the likelihood that this thing is going to get out. And even if it gets out of the Senate, we both know the House is next.
1: Yeah, the House would be the tough one. Look, if you listen to the authors of the bill and listen to the chatter around the Capitol, it seems like it has pretty good support to get out of the Senate, Paul. But from there, the House seems to be the issue. And that was discussed today after the hearing and interviews, is the senators are now going to get with House members and House leadership to try to convince them to get on board with the bill. But there's a big unanswered question, Paul, and that is, will Donald Trump get involved, and how involved will he get? Because he's obviously got close relationships with House leadership, Mike Johnson and Steve Scalise, both from the SEC footprint of Louisiana, and they both, or at least Steve Scalise, has spoken out in opposition to the bill. But what happens if it passes the Senate and Donald Trump gets involved with House leadership and wants them to pass it?
0: Right. And you know, listen, we don't need to ask you what Mike Johnson, the Speaker of the House, has done for the president. It's self-explanatory. Ross, thank you. Appreciate it. And amazing to think that the mighty SEC and the Big Ten are getting walked over here. And I mean, this is a scary proposition, folks. And I'm not trying to push you to your favorite local lawmaker. But the idea that Maria Cantwell can't shut up about the evils of the Southeastern Conference is getting very, very disturbing. And we'll continue talking about this when we come back.
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5: 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We've been tricked. I don't know what Boyzone is. I've never heard of Shane Lynch before, but Shane is upset. He's accused Taylor Swift of embedding evil messages in her music and performing satanic rituals during her concert. I just thought my daughter had stuff on her jeans and had like a hoodie.
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7: Do you think Bo Nix is mad that he was the fifth quarterback taken in his draft class?
8: No. Because he just watched the playoffs, the wild
7: card
8: round.
7: He's the run seed in the AFC with Sean Payton. And why did Sean Payton take him? Experience.
8: Between the ears,
7: Sixth-year player. I like it for Dante Moore. I think Ty Simpson at Alabama is making a mistake, as I've said. But again, time will tell. But as I've said, you find me the quarterback who has succeeded at a high level in the NFL with fewer than 20 starts at the college level.
8: You're going to be drafted next year. Where it's going to be doesn't matter. You really want to be a Jet? Because that's probably where you're going to be anyways. But getting those starts is important. Dylan Raiola, you know, we talk about him, kind of weird guy. He's always trying to like mimic and
7: trying to mature.
8: Mature. He needs to. And that's the key word right there. He needs to mature and get a year just like what Dante had to do, essentially, where he sits back and sits a year. I think it was a smart decision by both those quarterbacks. Go and play 100%. 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
15: Just back, back some more. Great thing, and he caught it. Out of here. Mookie Betts. Shohei Ohtani.
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15: 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Repeat champions for the first time in baseball in 25 years. The Dodgers are World Series champs.
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18: Let's bring in a former New York Knick, Charlie Ward, from one former Knicks point guard to a current Knicks point guard. Where does Jalen Brunson fit in New York history, not even just Knicks history?
19: Well, of course, he can probably run for governor at this point and have a good chance of winning. For him to be the best player on the team and then the way he carries himself, people want to follow that.
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0: Yeah, welcome back. And Tennessee Tom is next from Tennessee. Hello, Tom.
1: Good afternoon, Mr. Paul. I am calling in from Tennessee today. I'm down on the Tennessee River near the Mississippi-Alabama line.
0: Yes, sir.
1: And a lot of my friends down here, we're talking about a game that's coming up this season that people have circled on their calendars that will be played in Oxford on September 19th. And I wanted to get your thoughts about that game when Coach Lane Kiffin and the LSU Tigers roll back into Oxford. And kind of two-part question for you here, sir. The first one is, what do you expect to see given Coach Kiffin's departure from Oxford? And number two is, how do you, or what recommendations would you make to prevent that rivalry from getting out of hand? We all know that in the SEC, these are heated rivalries, and just whatever advice you have for trying to keep the temperature at a moderate level so no one gets hurt.
0: Yeah, I think you'll hear leaders of both schools implore fans in the days before to be smart. And I can't say yet what the reaction will be. I think it will be a pretty toxic-sounding crowd. But I really don't think that people, once they see Lane Kiffin, and it's not like you see him right before the game. I mean, the coach walks out an hour and a half before the game starts. So that's going to be the first indicator. There'll be massive attention. Everyone who is anyone will be there. That's all you'll hear all week. Lane Kiffin, Lane Kiffin, Lane Kiffin. So, it's not that, 99% of the fans are going to behave. What you just don't want is that one drunk fan, who hates Lane Kiffin with a passion to screw it all up.
1: And what advice you have? I mean, as I talk to my friends about this game, try and prevail on them that, look, you can be very passionate in your views, but you really can't cross that line, right? I mean, you shouldn't.
0: Well, no, I mean, listen, I think most people realize that, and I'm sure that week we'll talk about it from law enforcement standpoint. There'll be a lot of security there, but I don't think anything is going to happen. The buildup is going to be one thing because it's the biggest game of the year, but I'm more interested in what happens during the game. And I think once the game starts, that stuff all goes out the window. You've heard that a million times about any major event. Once it begins, the hype is irrelevant. Thank you for the call. Really do appreciate it. We are heading to a break. 1 hour in on what has been a busy day. George Somerville lives in Scotland. He's been to this country a number of times. We'll talk to him about the view from afar. He's a big SEC fan, as you can tell.
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18: Jeff Ward and Ed Clements.
19: I like those picks. Not bad.
20: Thanks. Thank you,
19: fairly
20: Dad.
19: Well
20: Thank
19: played.
20: You, Daddy.
19: Yeah, you're welcome.
20: Thank you.
19: Yeah, don't say that ever again, please. 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
20: call
19: say
20: me
19: that.
20: Daddy.
19: Stop.
20: Just
19: stop it.
20: Call me Daddy
19: stop.
20: Ward. That's a good one for him.
19: Don't ever say that again.
20: What? Call me Dad?
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21: Did you know, Jack, that in 2026, there are 110 games in which one team has a rest advantage over the opponent, like days rest. That's 40% of the schedule. 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
22: You can say that, E, that's ticky-tack. This is the NFL, man. 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You're talking about 3 days rest?
23: You ask the players how they feel about these Wednesday games.
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23: Right.
22: They don't care. And I'll say it this way. So the primary focus of 2026 was quite clear, and that's money. Viewership and creating new TV window. Is this, you know, a conversation in mid-May on game time where that won't play out? I don't know, but it's getting more and more where a couple days is an advantage for teams. Their legs are dead. They're not, they don't get fully back. They're not getting full rest. Is this something the NFL is factoring in? Are they thinking about this at all? That they're shifting the competitive balance where, you know, teams have significant rest advantages and disadvantages. But in their quest for all the almighty dollar, they're potentially eroding their competitive balance structure.
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21: 19 quarterbacks taken first overall in this century. Only one won a Super Bowl with his original team. And that was only, just to give you a big hint, only after a draft day detour. To me, the reality is this is not necessarily about the player himself. You know, this is what I call now is the Sam Darnold effect. Now we're starting to learn to appreciate. There's talented players taken at the top. There's talented players, quarterbacks taken in the first round. But they keep ending up with these same trash franchises that keep turning them into bad players. Only if these quarterbacks are lucky enough. Baker Mayfield, Sam Darnold, perfect examples. Could be Kyler Murray. He's the next case study. But when you're drafted by the trashy franchises that suck at everything they do, it ruins good quarterbacks. Once they get out, they get somewhere else, they've got life.
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1: 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We don't say X around here. 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On Twitter, I'm at Jeff Ward Show. 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That means we prefer you not to suck. So get to the point. Be interesting. 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That's at Jeff Ward Show. 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The Jeff Ward Show podcast is available wherever you download podcasts. And even though I look a lot like Shrek, we post a segment to YouTube also. Subscribe to it, The Jeff Ward Show on YouTube. If you like drama, and you do, you might get it again in a reality show in Dallas. So far, not so much, but I'm not convinced. I don't know about you, but I'm not convinced you don't get that reality show eventually. And there's one way that you're going to get that reality show. I'm guessing that Jerry Jones has not had a lot of training in the field of psychology. Now, that's probably not a setup you thought you would hear today. Probably not a stretch to say. I'm just guessing the old man is not that close to a PhD in psychology. Well, he's going to need it. I think he's going to need that PhD because he's going to need it on how to handle a star that he's kind of screwed over so far, but really, really runs the risk of blowing things up. By Dallas Cowboys standards, you know this, the past year or so has had very little drama. Now, they've not been very good either because they're trash on defense, but they've not really had that much drama, which is a rarity, of course. But I think that can change in an instant. It changes in an instant with one jackass comment by the owner, and history says that'll happen. Dak Prescott, as I've told you many times, is always the employee of the month, right? He has that glamour shot picture, maybe the windblown look with a bright blue background behind him, and every month of the year, he's always the employee of the month. That guy takes anything and everything. George Pickens has been anything but that in his career, but he certainly has what he's been in Dallas. He has made a run at employee of the month pretty regularly against Dak Prescott. George Pickens has been his best on and off the field. And Crazy George is right now challenging Dak Prescott for Employee of the Year because he's been amazing. That, of course, can change with one comment from the old man that runs the team. Guess who can start that dumpster fire? That would be Dr. Gerald Jones. The old man, and there's a reason why I say this, because it's there's way too much time left for the old man not to screw this up and George to turn into Crazy George. The old man has to lose that, you know, that thing that he does. You're lucky to be working for me, kid. You know, that thing that he likes to do when eventually he likes, particularly if a player is negotiating or renegotiating for a contract, he likes to take that position. You're lucky to be working for me. That mentality, he's got to now give, I mean, a steady diet of love to George Pickens. So far, I guess he's done it. I mean, there's not been that much drama in Dallas, but give it time. Let's just say, for example, here's how this thing could play out. Let's just say your Dallas Cowboys are slightly better on defense next year. That's not saying a lot because they were horrible on defense a year ago. You can't really get any worse. The bar is low. But let's just say they get better on defense. And the Dallas offense, of course, is among the best in the NFL. It was one of the two or three best three passing attacks in the NFL. Dak Prescott, even though some of you hate the guy and can't, for whatever reason, can't acknowledge this, he was among the five best passers in practically every single category you can come up with, top three in others, among the best five passers in the league. George Pickens was among the best three receivers in the entire NFL. And as we all know now, a great receiver of today, you know, outside of quarterback and tackle, I mean, the three most important positions on offense, one of them is going to be receiver. A great receiver of today is what a great running back would have meant in the 80s or early 90s. That's the position. You don't make it in that business without a number one receiver. In a lot of cases, you got to have a second. George Pickens was that. And George Pickens was not just a good receiver. He was a great receiver a year ago. He's done everything he can to do everything right on and off the field. And so one of the most complicated off seasons has been, does Jerry Jones, it's setting up this way, does Jerry Jones give George Pickens, Moody, Diva, George Pickens, does the old man pay him among the league's best? And the answer, of course, has been no. And I don't know that fans really care about that, but this thing is set up as a really, really, it's kind of a red line. So does the old man pay him among the league's best? And the old man is not doing that. And George Pickens continues as is. And he just said, I'll show up. I'll show up to work. All that stuff. So the answer still is no. And it's going to be no until the end of the season. And that's pretty risky for George Pickens by itself. And I could explain this whole franchise tag thing, not to get nerdy. But the bigger issue is, does Jerry Jones blow this up? Does he blow up a good thing? Does he blow up a really good thing in which a player, a star player, this isn't just a pretty good guy. This is a guy that said, I'll show up to Dallas and I'm not going to be moody, crazy George. I'm going to be sensible, spectacular George. And he was all of that. So now Jones has got a superstar player in his peak, in his prime. Sounds familiar? And he's not paying the guy and sort of bragging about it. So can he just keep it together for another year without blowing up that relationship? That's the billion-dollar question. So Jerry Jones, I mean, George Pickens, I know it's been 1 year, but George Pickens right now is on track. And you're going to laugh at me when I tell you this, but I think it's probably true. And all the time that Jerry Jones is on the Dallas Cowboys, George Pickens is probably the second best personnel move trade that Jones has made. Maybe third. Are you going to count Herschel Walker first? But I think that's mostly because of Jimmy Johnson, which drives Jerry Jones crazy. But this is one of the smartest. This is working out to be a great deal. It really is. Unless the old man screws it up. So will he do the old man thing that he does? And after putting the franchise tag on George Pickens, by the way, that just means, and none of you, if you were at the peak of your career like this guy is, you would want to negotiate for more too. If you were at the best you've ever been at whatever you do, you would want to be able to negotiate too. You would want somebody to say, maybe next year. That's exactly what this is about. And so he's not going anywhere contractually. And he's got a one-year deal with the promise for more if all goes well. And that wouldn't go over with any of you that are the best at whatever you do. It's a quirky thing in the NFL that the Players Association ultimately agreed to. Yeah, they get rich. But, you know, it's still a pretty risky place to be. And so George Pickens is at his very best and at the peak of his career, but he's living on a one-year deal. He can get hurt, his production can go down, or his boss can make him go crazy. And then it really implodes. He has to be great again. He has to be healthy again. He has to not be crazy George again to get paid. After he's already pulled it off 1 year. So, and you can see this. You can see it. If he feels dissed, if he feels shortchanged, which he probably already does, and I think for pretty good reason. Because in the world that he lives in, when you're the best of the best, and you're doing it in a contract year, you get paid. You get rewarded. It's part money, it's part ego. But you are acknowledged. Most teams, every team in the league is going to say, well, we're going to make you among the highest paid of your position. The old man said, give me another year. George Pickens has said yes. That's until the old man pisses him off. That's until the old man does what the old man does. You're lucky to be here, kid. That kind of thing. So it's one of the most important sales pitches. I guess that's the way to put it. And I mean, I'm not kidding when I say, I think the thing you have to watch is this Jones. I mean, I don't know how long you can keep him away from a microphone. I really don't. Particularly when he wants to brag, and he should be bragging about, hey, man, he went out and took a risk on George Pickens, and George Pickens delivered. Both of them look great at this point. But, man, George Pickens, like anybody in his spot would be, he's really, really that close to being aggravated that he's not getting what he wants because he deserves it. There goes Stephen A. Smith, not necessarily ripping the Cowboys, but I thought he set it up pretty well. And I really think this thing, one way or another, one bad comment or another, can really blow up on the Dallas Cowboys.
2: I respect George Pickens. I want him to get his money. He deserves it. And in no way is this a slight. But football is an incredibly violent sport. And when you look at the National Football League and you see guaranteed money being paid to wide receivers in the nine-figure range, and this man is on a one-year, $27.3 million franchise tender, you can't convince me he ain't going to be on the football field making business decisions. I don't believe it. I'm not saying he's not going to prioritize football. I'm not saying he's going to be lackadaisical. I'm not saying that he's not going to be in the best condition he can possibly be in and be ready to perform. But there's a difference between that and going over the middle and putting your body on the line and at risk, you know, to be productive on the football field. When you've got that kind of money dangling out there potentially for you, would an agent who is nothing short of exceptional in David Mulugeta, who represented Micah Parsons, who went and got Micah Parsons that bag at $47-48 million from the Green Bay Packers, I find it very, very difficult to believe that you're going to see all of that, and you're going to be out on that football field and not have any feelings, any regard whatsoever about the money that's out there for you in the future. Dallas made a business decision. We can't knock them for it. They made it very, very clear. No drama whatsoever. We're not negotiating with him a long-term deal this summer. We want him to play out. We're going to franchise him. They made that very clear. That's their right. In the same breath, I wish he had gotten paid, but CeeDee Lamb's getting $36 million. You don't want to give him another $33 and play $69, $70 million of wide receivers like Cincinnati did with Jamar Chase and T. Higgins. I understand it, even though he deserves it. I'm simply saying I find it very difficult, close to impossible to believe that you're going to be out on that football field and you're not going to be worried about getting hurt and doing everything you can to avoid injury so you can get paid.
1: All right, so I don't think he's wrong in that. I think the bigger issue is the sales pitch by Jones. I know this sounds kind of crazy, but this is a guy, and again, anyone could relate. Well, we can't relate to the money. I'm just saying that you're at the top of your game, and you can't get a raise. And Jerry Jones has to convince this guy, keep buying in, keep buying in. We're good, man. We're good. I got you. We're good. He doesn't do that very well, does he? He doesn't. He has to do the old man thing. Dallas can't live without George Pickens. I mean, I'm not saying Stephen A. is wrong, and I'm not saying that it doesn't, you know, weigh on his mind. I can't get hurt. At the same time, he's thinking, I got to have a big year. The incentive is there to have a big year. Oh, yeah, and by the way, I'm really frustrated, man. I should have gotten paid already. Everybody else did. Why is the old man doing this to me? All that stuff is playing out, but he is one of the three or four most important players on that roster. And he could say F you and hold out. In some ways, it arguably could have been the smart thing to do. But, and he says he's not going to do it. But he's in, you know what's crazy about this? He's in the opposite place, and people get mad at me for saying this, but he's in the opposite place of C.J. Stroud with the Texans. They're both sitting there thinking they're supposed to get paid because that's the way the market works. They're both sitting there. And again, ego is part of this. You know, salaries to NFL players aren't just about the money. It tells you how good you are in the mind of the league. If you think you're one of the best two receivers, you should be paid as one of the two best. That is your recognition. And so they're both sitting at these crucial positions at the peak of their career, and I think they're in completely opposite places with opposite storylines. C.J. Stroud wants to get, of course, everybody wants to get paid, but the Texans shouldn't pay him. He didn't earn it. George Pickens has earned everything and then some. There's nothing more that guy can do. Seriously. C.J. Stroud has to go deeper in the playoffs. The Texans would be crazy. Crazy to give him that money. But the Texans are handling it very well. Quiet, support him, make it happen. How long can Jerry Jones be quiet? How long before he doesn't pop off? It happened with the last superstar they had, where he made the guy feel small. So at the end of the season, right, he gets a contract. That's what they promise him. And he's not going to hold down. He says he's telling everyone he's not going to hold out. But one get off my lawn comment by Jerry Jones. I mean, it'll be amazing if George Pickens can take it. Not many people could. And George has got some issues at times. But one of those get off my lawn comments, he's lucky to be here kind of thing. And George Pickens becomes Crazy George again. And you've got a dumpster fire. Just one of those. He's lucky to be here, slip-ups by the old man, and we've got the usual chaos in Dallas with a player they cannot have chaos with a player who doesn't deserve any of this. George Pickens has done his part. Done everything you could ask of a player so far. Let's now see. Just start watching. There's plenty of time. There's plenty of build-up. It's a real test of Jerry Jones at this age and at this point in his career. Let's just see if Jerry Jones can avoid turning it into a reality show. All right, 512-834-1027 on Twitter at Jeff Ward Show.
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11: Do you think Bo Nix is mad that he was the fifth quarterback taken in his draft class?
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11: He's the one seed in the AFC with Sean Payton. And why did Sean Payton take him? Experience.
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11: 6-year
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11: 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I like it for Dante Moore. I think Ty Simpson at Alabama is making a mistake, as I've said. But again, time will tell. But as I've said, you find me the quarterback who has succeeded at a high level in the NFL with fewer than 20 starts at the college level.
12: You're going to be drafted next year. Where it's going to be doesn't matter. Do you really want to be a Jet? Because that's probably where you're going to be anyways. But getting those starts is important. Dylan Raiola, you know, we talk about him, kind of weird guy. 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
11: trying to mature.
12: Mature. He needs to, and that's the key word right there. 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Where he sits back and sits a year. I think it was a smart decision by both those quarterbacks. Go to play 100%. At Oregon and also for Dylan Raiola. Get a year behind Dante Moore and get ready for that next season where you can be the backup and then be the starter after that at a really good program.
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1: Better like that kid. All right, listen to this. You've heard the term. This is so... It doesn't faze us, but it's funny the reaction of the rest of the world. So I did a deep dive, 3 o'clock, 4 o'clock, whenever it is. I think I have 12 minutes of sleep. But on reading some of the English websites, news websites, and their coverage of the World Cup. I like British media. It's just better. It's smarter. It's snarkier. And there's a dry sense of humor that we don't seem to have. And I've been reading with interest the reaction to how the World Cup has been covered so far, how it's been going so far, things like that. And you get past story after story after story of tourists going to Buc-ee's, tourists going to giant HEBs, tourists eating barbecue and all that stuff, blah, blah, blah. Then it gets to the broadcasts themselves and how the games are being run. And see, we're not fazed by this, right? Because to us, our television sport of choice is a made-for-TV sport. I mean, the NFL is

0: created for our viewing habits and tastes. It didn't create them. It's created for them. It's the TV game. So we're used to stuff like two-minute warning when we know two-minute warning means nothing more than a time to sell some commercials. We live in a world where we have a three-hour game, quote, a three-hour game. There's 20 minutes of action and 35 minutes of commercials. That's the world we live in. That's just what we do. The rest of the world, not so much. When there's a 90-minute soccer game, it's 45 and 45, and that's it. There's no stop. Welcome to the world of hydration breaks. Now, I don't know, I assume you've heard the term, or again, I don't think it phases Americans, but the rest of the world is freaking out about this. Hydration breaks is a thing. It's, I don't know the exact cause, but I assume some player came close to dying more than once. You can relate to that, sprinting 7 miles in a game or more. In hot weather can be tough. And so it's up to the referee's discretion if they think, hey, every 20 minutes, we take a water break. When they say water break, they mean go get some water, splash it on your head, and get back on the field. They don't mean the band comes out and cheerleaders and strippers and a tractor pull. That's the way we do it. They really mean don't leave the field, don't leave the coverage, the game goes on. Well, what is a hydration break? We know what a hydration break is. It's a chance to sell commercials. Are you kidding? It's another 4 Michelob commercials. Ultra. I don't know what Ultra's spending for this World Cup, but it's a lot. So, of course, I found out the real details. This isn't about players' health, which is supposed to be, the referee is supposed to decide if the temperature is at a certain level, they do this. Obviously, a lot of the games are happening indoors. There was a Netherlands game the other day, and one of the players said, look, I'm sorry, but I have to say this out loud. Why are we taking breaks when it's 70 degrees inside? He was right. Now, you're fine with it. They're not. All right, well, here we go. It's worth $250 million. There are FIFA mandated, even though you're playing indoors in air conditioning, FIFA mandated 3-minute hydration breaks during the ongoing World Cup. That means Fox and Fox Sports are on track to pocket an additional $250 million from the extra commercials. Wait, thought it was about player safety. It's really not that unsafe for elite athletes at 70 degrees inside. In fact, they might get cold. So, welcome soccer to the world of Americans turning your sport into 4 quarters. That's what we did. We don't care. In fact, you think it's, you're probably thinking, man, I can't watch all 40 minutes. Where's the next break, man? This is way too much. So, the rest of the world has figured this out. The rest of the world is now catching on. What's this all about? And so, I'm just, as a soccer purist, one of, you know, three listening right now, but I'm wondering if we haven't successfully turned the sport into 4 quarters. And I'm not kidding. That any network going forward is going to say, well, I'll pay you for the rights, but I need some more of those breaks, kind of like you guys did there at the World Cup. That's kind of way to do it. You know, let's just do it 4 quarters like, you know, like Americans do. And maybe we'll make it a 20-minute halftime show with a tractor pulling strippers. So we did it. And the rest of the world has finally noticed, and they're saying, because I'm reading this morning and it's, what's up with these hydration breaks? And I'm thinking, you Euros, you haven't caught on yet. That's what we do. See, we name stuff things that sound very sporting-like, and we're really just doing some ads. The whole thing really exists for us just for ads. All right, phone number is 512-834-1027 on Twitter at Jeff Ward Show.
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0: All right, but I like that kid. Like him a lot. This will take some work, but I'm sorry. It cracks me up. You know, in tennis, I don't know when this started to be a thing in a tournament. Then they go down and interview on court the winner. And then the entire interview is broadcast over the entire stadium. And so everybody can hear it. And it's usually silly and not much to it. Yeah, well, not this time. I believe he's French, and it's like the HBCU. I don't know what the term is for whatever tournament it is. He just won his match. They're doing the obligatory, let's go down and talk to the winner. And I have no idea where this guy's even ranked, but he's now my favorite person in sports because he just decided, you know what I'm going to do? I'm just going to start dropping F-bombs just because I want to. Okay, so cue the Ron Burgundy down on the court to interview blah, blah, blah, blah, French player.
1: 142-mile-an-hour second serve. How tough is it to return that?
2: That's so frustrating. You know, when I had a match point, I was on the second serve. Okay, you aim in the middle. Whatever you do, you just put the ball in the court, and then he aims me 142. I was like, I would have to serve, and I would have to.
1: No F-bombs, please. Right, Corentin, I'm going to ask you one more question. Apologies, everyone, for the language there. I'm going to ask you one more question, so please keep it clean, okay? You on the grass, last week, unfortunately, didn't go your way. What's it like to get your first victory? Okay. Corentin, we need to improve that for the next round. Apologies, everyone. Corentin Moutet.
0: Yeah. Woo. Way to go. Surely you figured it out, right? I mean, Brandon did the best he could because there's nothing left of the audio because Florentine or whatever his name is said, did you ask me to stop dropping F-bombs? Okay. That's all he said in the last sentence. Play that last part again. I'm sorry. It's awesome. That's awesome. Apologies, everyone. We're going to try to improve that next week. Oh yeah. Blank you. I'm sorry, you don't want me to drop F-bombs? What was that? Oh, I like the chaos. I like it. That's my goal. Someday, somehow, that's going to happen in a Super Bowl interview, and it's going to make me laugh. Brendan Sorsby's agent is talking, and he's selling. And that's to be expected. He's got some work to do. Man, The Post, don't get whiny, Texas Tech fans. This is really not about you. It's about the fascinating steps forward for Brendan Sorsby. Because his agent is talking. And I think he has to. I do. I think what this guy's doing makes perfect sense. The fascinating career of the almost Texas Tech quarterback is really full of interesting drama and issues. I mean, I can rattle off six of them right now. One, the process of selling him to the NFL with a workout and what you say publicly and privately. Number two, will a team draft him and at what cost? Number three, will the NFL put in place some sort of suspension, grace period, whatever they want to call it? I mean, is the NFL going to – we don't have an example like him necessarily. Is the NFL going to make something up for the team that drafts, if they do, Brendan Sorsby? And remember, he's got a sue happy lawyer. Now, taking on the NFL is a whole different animal by itself. But, you know, there's going to be a lot of arguments saying that, you know, the NFL, if they were to suspend a guy, how can you suspend him? He's never even been your employee. Number four. And this just came to me in the middle of the night, having read some of the comments from the agent. And I don't think they're here yet, but I do think there's something we need to watch. And that is, could the legal team of Brendan Sorsby be gearing up for a lawsuit against betting platforms? And I know you're going to say, well, we've heard of those before. I think this is different. I think they think their case is different. And I'll be honest, because the agent is saying some stuff he's saying things that make it sound like they're blaming the platforms. In fact, he called them predatory. They've been preying upon Brendan Sorsby and people like him. And when I read it, I know a lot of us immediately say, oh, come on, it's not the platform's fault. I don't think a lot of people believe that way. I think you could find a sympathetic jury. I really do. And so I'm just throwing that out there as something that I think is just sort of, I don't know, I feel like it may be bubbling up if, I say that only if, he's not drafted by a team. But something about these buzzwords that I've heard already make me think that could be a possibility. Number five. This is really fascinating. Can the Big 12 and Texas Tech and Cincinnati hug and make up? They kind of hate each other, if you didn't know. You know, you can say and crack whatever jokes you want about Texas Tech and that us versus the world. Well, guess what? The league piled up on them. And so can they all coexist? If so, how? Cincinnati was pissed at Tech and Sorsby. Tech is pissed at Cincinnati, and so a lot of people are. Tech is saying, what about those guys? And then Tech is saying, holy cow, the Big 12 just absolutely tore us to shreds legally and piled on. How can the Big 12 fix that relationship, if at all? And then number six, we're learning how the Brendan Sorsby debacle ended. It was a divorce that just it had to end, and I think it had to end the way that it did. Number six, though, I'll start there. How it ended. Great story in the New York Times today about, it turns out that Sorsby wanted, and it makes sense, he wanted and needed this season at Tech. He did. So it makes sense. He had a lot to prove. But the way the Times describes it, Tech realized that the Big 12 legally had just punched them in the nose. They pretty much cratered. The Big 12's law firm put together a federal case giving it the power to enforce whatever rules it wanted. And it pretty much called out Tech and said, and anybody else, we're going to assert our position here and we're going to make a federal case out of this to get the attorney general out of our face. And they succeeded. They absolutely, it was a dunk on Ken Paxton and the legal play of Texas Tech. And so two things stand out. The us against the world PR strategy by Tech was a disaster. It's a really bad move. Would this thing have ended up in a divorce eventually anyway? Possibly, yeah. But I think the angst was ramped up because it was such a stupid us versus against, you know, us versus them PR strategy. And then getting Ken Paxton involved to act like a goon ultimately got the Big 12 to bow up. And it became obvious to Tech and the entire program that they would suffer. The Times says Tech said, we're out. And they did, I think, the right thing by Brendan Sorsby. They gave him time to get in the supplemental draft, which was the right thing to do. It just wasn't worth it anymore. It was not going to end well for Tech. They are likely going to find themselves in a position, Ken Paxton, because of Ken Paxton. That was a moronic thing to do. You thought you'd get your goon in there, and it blew up. But they faced the likelihood of some kind of postseason ban. And they just couldn't. I agree with them on this. You couldn't do that to the rest of your team, the rest of your players, and the rest of your coaches. Number five, can Tech, Cincinnati, and the Big 12 get along? I doubt it. I mean, why would they? It can't be. I mean, there's bad blood and then there's that. So, I mean, I don't know what form that takes. I don't know how this thing ultimately plays out when they all are at odds. The Big 12 is run by the sharpest mind in the sport, in my opinion. I've said it before, and I think you got a good taste of that now. In a world of bureaucrats and dorks, Brett Yarmark, the commissioner of the Big 12, is not that. I've told you before, he is forward thinking. This is a real world business person. They don't mess around. Like most of the bureaucrats in college sports. But there's bad blood between Tech and everyone, Tech and Cincinnati, possibly the Big 12 in Cincinnati. And, you know, it ended when the league, I mean, Tech pushed and pushed and pushed and then just got completely slapped. And when they had the MAGA money guy all involved, the Big 12 said, well, we're going to outsmart you on this. It was an ugly marriage. And now, and I don't blame Tech or anybody else for pointing a finger at Cincinnati. I think that's kind of the next, that's the quickest next fight that takes place is Cincinnati saying, F you, he lied to us and said he didn't do it. The beginning goes that Cincinnati's story is he was outed by a platform for trying to make illegal bets. This is when he's playing for Cincinnati. Cincinnati says they confronted him and he said, no, I was not making bets. So their position is he lied to us all along. But there's bad blood there. Number four, could the Sorsby team ultimately angle for a lawsuit against the betting platforms? I know that sounds crazy, and I think it probably is far off right now. But if he doesn't, if he's not drafted in the supplemental draft, he does not have a pro path at all. Something about the words they're using makes me think. They're saying things like, he's surrounded by betting platforms preying upon him. These are predatory. This is what the agent is saying. And I don't think these are accidental. It's a predatory industry. These are young people. You know, all the stuff that I think, honestly, look, I'm not against the betting platforms. I think they do everything above board. But yeah, it's sort of like arguing about, you know, French fries or whatever. Yeah, they would like you to bet. Absolutely. They like to do as many things as they can to get people to legally bet. That's their business. But there's a lot. I think the story itself and Sorsby, the way he's been quiet and I think handled himself quietly, I do think there's some sympathy there. And I do think if somebody, in the, particularly with college people, I do think you would have a very sympathetic jury. So I just think there's something to it. And by the way, I thought this too. It's the big money MAGA Tech guy. I got to believe at some point in the last couple of days has had to have said to Ken Paxton, you dumbass, you blew it. So I'm throwing this out there as the suing the betting firms is just kind of a far off thing, but I don't know. I'm not. Something about their comments. Number three would be, would the NFL put a suspension in place or a grace period? And what would that look like? And would that be challenged by Sorsby's team? You know, and that is, well, wait a second. I mean, he just got drafted. We'll make it up in the supplemental draft in the third round, whatever. Taken by the Dallas Cowboys in the third round. Well, he's suspended 8 games or something. And the Sorsby's team's going to say, suspended for what? He's never even worked for you. He hasn't been in the NFL. So I think there's, I think that how that plays out is going to be interesting. And you can bet the NFL and any team that might want Sorsby, they're talking now trying to figure it out what they want to do. The NFL is not like college football. They are smart. They are calculated. They don't do stuff, impulsive, ridiculous things. So this is not going to be something they haven't studied and talked about. And anybody remotely interested in him, and I suspect there might be some teams, they're going to want to talk to the league office and say, okay, what happens? Like, what can we expect? So I think that's going to be a fascinating turn. Remember, it wasn't that long ago, because there is history of the NFL suspending guys for stuff that happened in college. It wasn't that long ago. The Jerry Jones tried to get Roger Goodell fired. I mean, he went on a crusade to get him fired because the league suspended Ezekiel Elliott for some kind of incident in college that he was never even charged for. So, I don't know. The NFL might go there. The upside for Brendan Sorsby, if there is, I don't think this hurts him unless he doesn't get the paychecks. The upside is that he's not going to be playing right away anyway. Okay, so he's got to roll with whatever comes his way. Number two is, will a team draft him at what cost? I think the answer is yes, someone will pick him. I'm guessing they won't use a high pick. You know, he needed that season attack. He did. He needed a season to prove, one, he's not an addict anymore, and two, that he can play in that game. There's talent there, but it's sort of, he's Jackson Dart without a lot of the stats. So he's got a workout planned in the next couple of weeks in Dallas. And I do think a lot will depend on that. But in the meantime, his agent's going to sell him like crazy. And he should. He should. And then the last one is the process of trying to convince people in the NFL and everywhere else he's a good dude. His agent is telling everyone how great he is and how gambling is not a big deal. He is trying to sell this kid, and I don't blame him. That's why he's doing talk shows now. This is almost his last chance, although I've thought all along, I know the money's probably not very good at all, but I've thought all along that the UFL, United Football League, if I were a team that wanted him, and I don't know if they do this anymore, I might draft him and say, guess where you're going? You're going to the UFL. So I think that's a smart play. But he's got a workout plan. It's going to only be one workout probably. So there's a lot there, a lot of pressure on the guy. I mean, he really needed that last year attack. Or a year attack. And arguably they did too. But that divorce, that had to happen. And I think they somehow, sooner or later, it became very clear to them, decent lawyers not named Ken Paxton, said, guys, you're about to have your ass handed to you. And it's one thing for Tech to say, well, we're gonna fight this, we'll let this play out. But they were at least, here's the upside. They were at least decent enough to say, hey kid, do you want to wait around to see how this works out? And if you do, there's a chance you may not get to play at all next year. And I think that was the right thing to do, was let him know, be totally transparent with him. 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
23: Team time with E. Hogan and Jack.
0: Did you know, Jack, that in 2026, there are 110 games in which one team has a rest advantage over the opponent, like days rest? That's 40% of the schedule. And there are nearly 70 games this year when a team has three or more days of rest advantage. You can say that, E, that's ticky-tack. This is the NFL, man. These teams are evenly matched. You're talking about 3 days rest?
24: You ask the players how they feel about these Wednesday games.
0: Oh, yeah, but they don't ask the players.
24: Right.
0: They don't care. And I'll say it this way. So the primary focus of 2026 was quite clear, and that's money, viewership, and creating new TV window. Is this, you know, a conversation in mid-May on game time where that won't play out? I don't know, but it's getting more and more where a couple days is an advantage for teams. Their legs are dead. They don't get fully back. They're not getting full rest. Is this something the NFL is factoring in? Are they thinking about this at all? That they're shifting the competitive balance where, you know, teams have significant rest advantages and disadvantages. But in their quest for the almighty dollar, they're potentially eroding their competitive balance structure.
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0: Man, people will gravitate to hating on Dallas almost instantly. And I think it's because of the owner. Tell me there's something else. Tell me what else it would be. What else would be driving the joy of hating the Cowboys? Hating on. It's very rare. An NFL game, most of the response and most of the coverage is, see, the owner blew it. Nobody ever says that except the Dallas.
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0: In the NFL, the customer is king. In college football, the coach is king. It's so weird to me. Everything in the NFL is about you, the consumer. Okay, the NFL will give you the most entertaining product in the most user-friendly ways that it can. It lives and breathes to be in the media business. The messaging now is, and from college football coaches, and they get away with it, is it's about us. It's about us winning. It's about us getting in that tournament. The NFL would say, we don't give a flip what you say, coach. All we care about is the betting public, the fantasy public, and the viewing public. That's all that matters, because that's how we make money. This is why I've said the networks have to take control, and they should start by taking control of scheduling. There. This shouldn't even be a topic. Scheduling should be taken away from college programs. They don't have you in mind, which is weird to me.
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1: Hey, welcome aboard, everybody. I'm Ed Clements, along with the former All-American Jeff Ward and Kyle Owen, broadcasting live from Little India here in our studio.
2: What?
1: Good God.
2: What's your problem?
1: The smell. What you mean, what's my problem? I'm talking Curry City
2: well,
1: in here.
2: You're on like Ozempic or whatever, so you have heightened senses, I think.
1: I do.
2: You're extra sensitive.
1: I love Kyle like my third son, but geez, oh Pete, that stuff smells like I'm in downtown Gandhiville. I don't know. Good God. Is it good? Does it taste good? He's got his mouth full.
2: Oh, yeah.
1: God.
2: He's had a long day.
1: Well, I want him to be nourished because he's the top producer we have around here, with all due respect, Trey and everybody else. But my Lord, man.
2: He quit after the harassment he's put up with so far.
1: Did you go down to the Fiesta earlier down the hall?
2: I've not been anywhere. I come in here, I sit down, I leave.
1: You need to go down. Well, it's over now.
2: I don't go to.
1: Kyle and I were down there earlier before he went to India. Mexico's playing a World Cup, and our two Mexican stations are just whooping it up down there.
2: I get South Korea tonight. Quickly, name the South Korean superstar. Go.
1: The South Korean superstar is Kim Soo-jo.
2: Mm.
1: Isn't he?
2: No.
1: He's still there?
2: His last name is Son, S-O-N.
1: Oh, to me, he's the second best.
2: Oh, okay.
1: Joe's the best. Then Son.
2: Joe is okay.
1: Yeah.
2: Joe, J-O-E.
1: Joe. Kim Soo-jo. Yeah.
2: So that's an interesting game. It's a big game. Winner of that game, just like the U.S.-Australia game, wins their group most likely.
1: Now, we get Australia Friday. The United States gets
2: Look
1: Australia.
2: At you already.
1: I
2: on
1: know.
2: Board.
1: God bless America.
2: Yes, it's Australia.
1: USA.
2: Both had won their first game. Both, I think I don't know if, I can't remember if Australia had a shutout or not, but yeah. So Australia's not bad. I mean, they have a certain style that I'm not going to bore people with, but it'll be an interesting test. But yeah, Mexico and the U.S. don't make the final 16.
1: Mm-hmm.
2: Anything less than that is ridiculous when you're hosting the World Cup.
1: Of course, you got to step up
2: good
1: to
2: gosh.
1: The plate.
2: Yeah. So, I mean, I'm all for people being giddy about things, but in the end, it is for both countries, it would be a ridiculous disappointment not to be in the final 16.
1: How cool would it be if the U.S. of A. got in the
2: They play each other a lot, and they fight like crazy.
1: We fight?
2: We fight Mexico? Yep. Yeah, it's...
1: Is the cartel involved with the Mexican national team? Do they have any control?
2: I don't think so, no.
1: The drug lords don't.
2: Actually, I read an interesting business story about how venture capital is moving in to buy Mexican soccer teams. And how good the television deal is there. And so apparently business is really good. And it's a really good league, too. So I'll stop there. There's my 120 seconds of soccer.
1: No, we got more than that because there's some big games. Switzerland, who did they beat today?
2: They beat Bosnia. They smoked them.
1: Oh, they beat 4-1. Bosnia.
2: Yeah.
1: Wow. I didn't know the Swiss were good in soccer.
2: Yeah,
1: I thought it was
2: good.
1: Just chocolate and watches. And yodelay.
2: They're calm. Very calm people.
1: Very laid back.
2: I mean, life's good.
1: I want to go to Switzerland.
2: Yeah.
1: I had some friends who've been there. And they just said it was marvelous.
2: Peaceful. I can imagine.
1: Yeah. They're neutral. Hey, we're neutral.
2: A little expensive, I'm guessing?
1: I would probably assume so.
2: Yeah.
1: But it's adjacent to northern Italy. I'd like to go to Lake Cuomo in northern Italy, then go over.
2: Agreed.
1: Go over to Switzerland.
2: A station-sponsored trip, maybe.
1: Yeah. You know what has good
2: food? Take a bunch of listeners.
1: You know what
2: a listener trip.
1: They have good food. They have good Indian food, Kyle. What do you think about that?
2: Oh, boy.
1: He just took another big gulp.
2: Yeah, I did. Leave the man alone. You've hassled him enough. You've called him names. It's a good thing I don't testify against you.
1: I called him no names. It smells like a, you know.
2: Kyle, is that true? Because I heard some pretty awful things.
1: I kind of
3: did.
1: No
3: comment.
1: I did curse at him.
2: Yeah.
1: Get that out of here.
2: We're lucky he's not crying right
1: now. But I came back and got him and said, oh, you can eat in here because it already smells like hell.
2: Yeah, you called him another name.
1: I call him no other names.
2: What do you have against the Indian people?
1: I love the good Indian people.
2: Are you sure about that?
3: It's not even Indian food.
2: I know that. It's not?
1: What is
3: it's
1: it?
3: It's Mediterranean food.
1: Oh, yeah. Really? What is that? It looked like a bunch of rice.
3: That's rice and chicken and tomatoes and yogurt.
1: Yeah. Really?
3: Yeah, it's good.
1: And where did you purchase said food?
3: Trader Joe's.
1: Trader Joe's. Okay. Well,
2: everyone is happy there.
1: Yeah.
2: It's like I really feel like everyone's high there.
1: Is your picture still up at the Westlake location?
2: You know, I don't know. I need to go back in and look. I've told them they need to pay me royalties for it. Mm-hmm. But when I'm in that place, they're so cheery. The shoppers are cheery. The people that work there are always bubbly.
1: Mm-hmm.
2: It's like, I don't know. I just assume everyone's high in this place. Everyone is friendly and nice. Too nice. I'm like, please leave me alone right now.
1: There was something.
2: I'm just buying some bananas. I don't want to talk to anybody.
1: There was something online.
2: Is that my imagination?
3: No, you're correct.
2: Isn't it weird? Friendly people? It's weird. You go in and everyone's just perky.
1: There was something online about they're selling the new bags or something. People are going crazy buying.
2: No,
1: could you buy a bag at Trader Joe's?
3: I mean, I do have a Trader Joe's bag.
1: Yeah, okay.
3: They have like the mini tote bags.
2: Are you chipper when you go in there?
3: That's the mini tote bags. They hold like two bottles of wine. That's what people like.
1: That's what people like.
2: What makes people so happy? Why is everyone so happy there?
3: Maybe because it's Canadian?
2: I mean, I'm just getting some bananas and some inexpensive wine. That's all. I don't need to hug anybody. I don't want to hear any, like, your family story. Let's just move on, everyone.
1: Mm-hmm.
2: It's a very chipper place.
1: I don't go often. I need to go.
2: Go. Tell me you don't notice right away how happy everyone is there.
1: Yeah. I don't live in a wealthiest neighborhood as you do. So
2: there's one ever. Trader Joe's are everywhere. Kyle's shopping there.
1: He's a wealthy young man.
2: Oh, okay.
1: He lives in an upper end neighborhood.
2: I find it very inexpensive. I go there to get my bananas and my coffee, and
3: super cheap.
2: There's a wine that I really like would be $30 elsewhere, and I'm not going to give it away.
1: Can you bring it tomorrow?
2: No, I'm not bringing anything tomorrow. You are.
1: The U.S.
2: God
1: Open.
2: You'll be bring some lousy wine.
1: The U.S. Open is underway at Shinnecock, and if you played this morning, you're back at your VRBO going, son of a gun, because it was uber windy. They had a fog delay, and if you're playing the afternoon, the scores are markedly better. Right now, the legendary Ryder Cowan is the leader.
2: Yeah, he is.
1: 3 under par after 8 holes. He's playing in the afternoon wave. He's at 3 under. I know nothing. I went to his player profile from the USGA. They had nothing. I hope he's got legitimate credentials to play. Sam Stevens is at -2, along with Aaron Rye, who won the PGA, Bryson DeChambeau, Wyndham Clark, Xander Schauffele, and Billy Horschel. Sam Stevens, born in Fort Worth, played at Oklahoma State. He had a great round of 68. Now, you ask, Scottie Scheffler struggled today.
2: I didn't ask anything.
1: Scottie Scheffler struggled today. +2, shot a 72. He's currently tied for 75th. Scottie's got to hump it. He's got to hump it to get back in this thing, which he can, because he's only, you know, right now 5 off the lead of Ryan Cowan. You're going to have a lot of players jammed up. Other scores today, Wyndham Clark, who's in my pick'em, currently at -2, as I said. Xander Schauffele, -2. Ludvig Åberg, who I picked yesterday, -1.
2: Hey, Kyle, I just sent you something really, funny really from good. A man on the street interview.
1: John Rahm, -1. Bobby McIntyre, -1. So,
2: it's a World Cup on the street. Those things are becoming great.
1: Tommy Fleetwood, even par. Yeah, I've been reading about the Scots. Hey, people love to talk about the Scots and the Tartan Army.
2: Yeah,
1: taking over bars.
2: There's more. I didn't sleep at all, so I did a deep dive on how.
3: I'm gonna be honest. I don't know how clean this is.
2: Yeah,
1: yeah. We don't want dirty talk on this radio station.
2: Give me a break.
1: Do I have your permission, there, Wonder Boy, to get it off Judge Judy? Jeez, we got big sporting events going on.
2: Is that who that is?
1: We got Judge Judy on.
2: Wow,
1: what are you doing?
2: I've never seen her before.
1: You've never seen Judge Judy?
2: I don't think so.
1: She's a great jurist.
2: Okay.
1: If every courtroom was run like Judge Judy, we'd all be better.
2: I thought, you know, I'm going to read about how. So there's a really interesting perspective. First of all, most, particularly the Brits, are better at media than we are.
1: Wait a minute. Hold on here.
2: Yeah, they are.
1: The Brits are better at media than we are.
2: Yeah.
1: What kind of elitist Westlake bull, you know what, is that?
2: I didn't.
1: How are they better?
2: It's. My opinion is the coverage is smarter.
1: You're talking soccer coverage. You're not talking about news and weather and information traffic.
2: Well, yeah, I mean,
1: you're talking about soccer.
2: We don't have news anymore.
1: Don't have good soccer play-by-play people.
2: No. I'm actually saying in general, I think their shows are more interesting. They are. Their news is certainly better. It's not a bunch of screaming.
1: Wow.
2: Spray tan people.
1: Wow.
2: And so they're much more critical.
1: So you watch a lot of British TV, do you?
2: No, I read a lot. Okay. So I thought I'm going to do a deep dive and to see what the reaction is to a variety of things of how the World Cup is being covered.
1: Mm-hmm.
2: And one of the things that came out, and the New York Times was writing about this, it read it at 4 o'clock in the morning, is how mad Fox is at ESPN for not covering the World Cup more.
1: Really?
2: And I thought, it's probably a decent point, because they want ESPN to put more into it, to draw more interest, to draw even bigger numbers to the games.
1: Okay.
2: But there is, they finally caught on to hydration breaks. And
1: the Europeans and the world goes, oh, what are these?
2: Yeah, exactly. So they finally snapped to it.
1: Okay.
2: And I knew it. We would take a sport and we would turn it into four quarters. And they finally figured out, what the hell are you lazy Americans doing? And I'm thinking, we're doing what we do to everything. We just chop it up to make some money because we don't really like to watch the sport.
1: Sell ads. We like to sell ads.
2: We sell ads. And so we have taken, it's like the 2-minute warning. We all know there's no purpose to the 2-minute warning except
1: just sell ads.
2: Sell ads.
1: Yes.
2: So it's like they've just now caught on. We really took you seriously thinking these were legitimate hydration breaks until we figured out the games are played in 70 degrees indoors. So when they do a, quote, hydration break, which is rare because it's not hot enough.
1: Well, they're playing inside.
2: I'm saying in general around the world, mm-hmm. they don't cut away. They don't go to a commercial. They stay right there and walk back on the field and start playing. We, of course, have turned it into four quarters of sport.
1: Yeah.
2: It's worth $250 million.
1: Ooh.
2: That's what Fox sold it for. So it's not even.
1: That was sneaky, wasn't it?
2: Oh, yeah. Of course. And so it was just interesting to read how they've caught on. We really took you seriously. We really thought you meant hydration breaks because your games are in Houston. Then we realized, wait, they're in the air conditioning. And now they're thinking, no, no, no. Fox made $250 million. This was planned all along.
1: Mm-hmm.
2: So in the future, I'm thinking we may have trained media companies around the world to turn soccer into four quarters.
1: Right.
2: And we just sneak in a stupid term like
1: hydration break. Let me ask you.
2: So it was funny.
1: You've lived in England.
2: I have.
1: And when you were there, we've got that, what do you call that in Saturday morning soccer, the elite club from England, on NBC has it every Saturday morning.
2: The Premier League?
1: Premier League.
2: Yeah.
1: Do they have that just constantly on British TV?
2: Well, no, they have a season.
1: Okay. All right.
2: I mean, it's like, do we constantly have the NFL on?
1: Yes, when it's on. Yeah.
2: Right. Yeah. Yeah, same thing.
1: There's when tons it's season. Okay, that's all up.
2: Yeah. There's, I don't know who has the rights to it there. I mean, Peacock has hit an absolute home run with it. I mean, it's just really been incredibly successful for NBC. I don't know how they have the rights there. But even their studio shows are better. They're not as dumb as ours. They're not as old man like mm-hmm. as ours. They're a little more biting than ours. Like I said, it's just better.
1: Media. What I've heard, the play-by-play,
2: it's great.
1: They're fascinating. And I'll say this too, because I listen to coverage of the British Open golf, and those announcers are off the charts. Great, because they're more descriptive.
2: Yep.
1: And they're funny.
2: Yeah.
1: And
2: it's calmer. Like, you can hear it better. That, I tell you, one of the best play-by-play, I guess that's the term, is Formula One. That race that happens here might be the best mm-hmm. packaged broadcast you'll ever hear. The audio is incredible. The sound effects, the timing, the comments. One thing about there's a snarkiness between the color person and the play-by-play person
1: right.
2: that is a very constant theme. And it's once you start following, like watching a broadcast team or do a game, they'll do this throughout the game. They'll rip each other in the most subtle ways.
1: Yeah.
2: And it's great. And then they don't start yelling or anything. It's just very subtle throughout the game. So I'm a fan. I think we suck.
1: I'm a fan of the hockey announcers too. I watch with Lord Stanley's Cup and those guys are just bing, bing, bing, bing, bing, bing, bing. They're good.
2: All right, Kyle, play our friend, our man on the street.
1: Keep that finger on the dump button there, my
2: friend. We don't care.
4: Country, by the way, it's really good.
5: You like the beer in this country, all right?
4: Hospitality has been amazing as well.
5: Really? Have you had any Texas barbecue yet?
4: I had Texas barbecue yesterday. I had a lovely bit of brisket.
5: Tell me about it. What was your experience? Is it what you expected?
4: I went fatties. Do you go fatty or
5: lean? Oh, yeah, yeah.
4: I went fatty. I went to Slow Bone, picked it up, put the sauce on it, dropped it in the mouth, melted in my mouth. It was absolutely beautiful. It's the best beef I've had in my life.
5: Really? We love to hear that. Did you try any of the other fixins with it or no?
4: I had a pork chop. I had some pork ribs. Okay. I had mac and cheese. The mac and cheese was average, though.
5: Oh. Yikes.
4: And the other thing is, what's this Brussels sprouts gratin about? We have Brussels sprouts at Christmas in England. Why do you have it on your barbecue? I don't know.
5: I don't know. There's so many questions here. Yeah. Tell me what you're doing today. You're heading into Texas Live right now. What's the plan ahead of the match?
4: We're going to get drunk before the game. We're going to get drunk during the game. And then we get drunk after the game. But all that matters is England wins today.
2: Like, it's the thing now. Everybody's got to go interview a Brit, a drunk Brit. There's.
1: Apologize. I heard nothing of that, but with our crack sound system here, I heard nothing.
2: Oh, yeah, our great sound system here.
1: I heard nothing.
2: It was hilarious. The guy was great talking about barbecue.
1: I'll take your word for it.
2: But the thing, everybody's seen these now, where Europeans are going to Bucky's and HEB and places
1: seen
2: like
1: those,
2: that.
1: Yeah,
2: there's a bunch of those out there.
1: Chili's.
2: Yeah, they're freaking out.
1: Eating barbecue the first time.
2: There's one of these guys who rented a minivan, and they go to HEB. And, of course, there's nothing like that. Nothing giant like that. And they're going, why is this place so big?
3: Did you see Lamine Yamal went to Walmart?
2: No.
3: Yeah, he went to a Walmart.
1: Who's Lamine Yamal?
3: Lamine Yamal, he's like the best young prodigy in the world.
1: Who's he play for?
3: Spain.
1: Who?
3: Spain.
1: Spain, okay.
2: Yeah. Is he 18, 19?
3: 18 or so, yeah.
1: He liked it?
3: It was Walmart. I mean, he posted a picture of him walking out with a shopping cart.
2: Mm. And no one recognized him? He probably never gets to do that in life.
1: You're probably right. Yeah, he could go over here to our Walmart over here.
2: That'd be great. Wearing his Rolex.
1: Yeah.
2: He'd leave without any pants. His tires would be gone. He would have no watch, but I'm sure he'd love it.
1: Well, that's good to know. What's his name? Lamine Lamar?
3: Yamine Lamal.
1: Lamine Lalove.
3: Lamine. Yamal Lamine.
1: Lamal Lamine.
3: You got me confused now.
2: He was a star player and he had braces.
1: On his legs?
3: He still does.
1: Like Forrest Gump?
2: Yeah, he was Forrest Gump, exactly.
1: He had braces on his legs? Oh, braces on his teethers. That'd be amazing.
2: He can afford veneers now.
1: Okay.
2: Yeah. There's an interesting tweet. I brought this up, and I'm going to say it again. I think it's a long way off. And I heard this from Brendan Sorsby's agent.
1: Brendan Sorsby, the former quarterback for Cincinnati and Texas Tech and Indiana, who will be entering the supplemental draft next week.
2: He's working out for teams in Dallas. I'm not kidding.
1: Different teams, not just
2: the Cowboys. He's doing a workout. So his agent is out
1: good
2: there.
1: Good for him. Good.
2: Yeah, I know. And so his agent's out there talking him up. But so I was doing a deep dive today. The New York Times had a great story about how this whole thing sort of unfolded and how Tech finally said to the guy, "We're out. We're done, man. Mm-hmm. We can't." And they gave him the time to make a decision, which was the right thing to do.
1: Sure, before the supplemental.
2: But once Ken Paxton effed it up, they knew they were toast and run the risk of getting postseason bans, and they couldn't do that to the rest of their team.
1: Oh, undoubtedly they couldn't do that.
2: All right, so in the end, the divorce happened. But the lawyer said a few things about making constant references to the predatory practices of the betting platforms. He said they were preying upon him, just like, I think the comment was, just like they do all college guys.
1: Yeah, I would.
2: I, I,

0: Hey folks, Jack Farrell here from 102.7 ESPN's Game Time, inviting you to watch the FIFA World Cup 26 with Michelob Ultra for USA versus Australia. 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
1: Please.
2: If most people read those quotes, they would agree with them.
1: I cry bravo, Sierra, okay. On that.
2: Okay.
1: Because there's 99.9% of people who use those betting platforms. Don't go crazy like this. This is a kid who was betting on balls and strikes in a baseball game. This is a young man who knew better, who bet an 18-team parlay. This is a young man who bet on his own team when he played for Indiana. Don't give me that BS. Don't give me that BS.
2: I was just saying that it might be a strategy they...
1: Don't you agree with me, Kyle?
2: No. I don't know that he does. He's scared of you now. Everyone's scared of you. You've just been angry all day.
1: I'm trying to be cocksure. I'm sure.
2: What?
1: Cocksure in my positions.
2: What kind of term is
1: on
2: that?
1: On point. On point.
2: This is why I bring it up, because I do think there's an undercurrent in this country that says...
1: I really think you're right. I think you're right. I think there are a lot of people that I'll join this.
2: He kept using these certain phrases. I bet he said predatory three different times. Now, maybe it was just coincidence, but I don't think so. Here's ATXRC Addicts tweets. These platforms could and should be held accountable for constant notifications, emails, etc., trying to entice people to place bets. If I uninstall an underdog, they begin emailing with bonuses. Now,
1: They do.
2: Lawsuits against casinos and betting platforms are not new. And they lose every time. All I'm saying is, I do think his story presents a more sympathetic argument. Because it involves college guys.
1: We'll talk more about that. We've got to take a
2: break.
1: Does
2: that make sense?
1: It makes sense. It really makes sense in a litigious society that we live
2: in. I'm not saying you should win. I think you can't win. I think it's impossible if you won that. But
1: people, we see lawsuits every day. You go, what is that lawsuit? And people have the right, by our constitution of this great country, you can do that. And I think many, many are frivolous. And
2: on the surface,
1: it's frivolous.
2: I know.
1: But I buy... That man, oh man! Once you get in the pool with those people, they're sending stuff all the time.
2: Let me play lawyer for a second. Of course, not as good as Ken Paxton.
1: We got to take a break, Jeff.
2: What's the problem?
1: The problem is we have to get much needed commercials in before 4:30, or we lose revenue. So that's it.
2: We have revenue.
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14: Hey, back on the show, Ed Plummis and Jeff Ward. Mexico plays who tonight? Who they play tonight? They play
15: New Braunfels.
14: South Korea. They play the good Korea.
15: Maybe the North Koreans will get deep in the tournament.
14: They have no team. You should know that. They got no club. They got no organization. They got to go Kim Jong-un up there.
15: That's right. They play against each other.
14: That's right.
15: 50 games a year.
14: And they always win. All right, I'll interrupt you to go to commercial break, and you were knee-deep in something.
15: I don't know what it was now. I told
14: what was
15: you
14: it, Kyle? What
15: that.
14: Was he knee-deep in? Something, not announcers, not
16: it was how Ken Paxton screwed everything up.
14: Ken Paxton.
16: No, that's the gambling, suing the gambling company.
14: Gambling, oh, yeah. No, the
15: I mean,
14: platforms.
15: I'm just,
14: yeah.
15: Oh, yeah, I was going to play attorney with you for just a second. Look, I don't agree with it because, I mean, I'm a believer. What's the difference between use and abuse, and where does that responsibility lie? And I don't know. Betting sites are like McDonald's. I want you to consume my product.
14: Personal responsibility,
15: yeah.
14: Too.
15: But, yeah, they do provide as many incentives as possible to keep using. I get it. But, you know, you could say the same thing about this is how I think that kind of case would play out if they could get there. And that would be, you know, do you think somebody who's overserved at a bar, it's the bar's responsibility?
14: That's state law. That's part of the law in the
15: what
14: state.
15: What I'm saying is most people say yes. Well, what's the difference? That would be my argument.
14: Yeah.
15: And I think that's kind of, I mean, I'm not saying that Sorsby's lawyers are going there right now. It's just something about the things they're saying. Either one is trying to get sympathy for him, which I get, and two, if it doesn't work out in football, which it might not, I just kind of get the sense that he would be the poster child of taking on, for a generation of young men hooked on gambling, there would be a lot of people that would find sympathy. There.
14: Okay.
15: So I think, depending on what happens, I'm not convinced. I think someone will draft him, I guess.
14: Oh, I think definitely somebody. There are desperate teams out there.
15: I don't think it'll be a high pick. So I don't know if this works out or not. He needed another season at Tech. He knew that. But in the end, it was pretty clear from what's reported now is they couldn't continue the risk. So,
14: but they're still mad about it. They're still cocksure about it. They think they were totally in the right about it.
15: I can't say that their us versus them PR strategy is what ultimately created a bigger problem, but I think it's part of it. Had they handled that better, I'm not quite sure it would have ended this way.
14: Jeff, let me tell you, I just did the AI. Betting sites have been successfully sued and fined in recent years with cases resulting in multi-dollar legal settlements, regulatory penalties, and landmark public lawsuits. While individual bettors frequently face steep hurdles due to mandatory arbitration clauses, major platforms face mounting legal battles from both individuals and public entities.
15: One of the problems in college sports, because I think the common thing is, hey, it's one thing for these platforms to be in bed with media companies in the NFL, but it's a different one for college to be there. If you take away that revenue stream, the economics of college football changes.
14: Mm-hmm.
15: Just letting you know. I mean, everything's a function of how much is coming in, and a big chunk of what's coming in is coming from betting platforms that are targeting young men. So if you get rid of them and say they can't have any advertising related to college football games, then you've just knocked out about 25% of the market.
14: Well, there was a time when, help me out, I don't remember seeing a lot of beer commercials on college football games. Now they're everywhere, and they even sell beer at the stadiums. And
15: right.
14: Fill-in-the-blank beer is the official sponsor of Texas football and A&M football, that sort of stuff. So,
15: I mean, I think a lot of people want to feel righteous and say, well, we need to get these betting platforms. It's one thing to be involved with ESPN and the NFL and stuff. We need to get them away from their relationship with college sports. Be careful what you ask for, because there goes a lot of money. Most, arguably not, I guess, pizzas, beer, video games. Oh, yeah. ED drugs would be the NFL.
14: EDs, yeah, older.
15: But you're taking out probably 25% of the real ad market for them. So, sorry, players, you'll make less.
14: I just think with anything like the betting sites, A, if you're underage, which Sorsby should not have been on there, like many people,
15: right,
14: stealing their mom's ID or dad's ID, whatever. Or you saying
15: stealing your mom's ID?
14: Or saying, "Mom, can I use your ID?" Or,
15: "Oh,
14: mom,
15: yeah,
14: do that."
15: Yeah.
14: Which a lot of people do. But it's personal responsibility, because if you go down that road, that's a great example about McDonald's and beer and whatever hard liquor. I saw too many Jack Daniels commercials on TV.
15: You did?
14: As a youth? No, I didn't.
15: Oh, that's that was an example. Your excuse. Okay, but. There's another part that I think is pretty interesting, you know, because a lot of people now are pointing the finger back at Cincinnati. Cincinnati is already defending themselves by saying, listen, we were notified by the platforms that some bets had been made, and we questioned him, and he lied to us.
14: Mm-hmm.
15: And so I there's bad blood in the Big 12 now.
14: Well, see, in Cincinnati, I don't believe it when they said, we didn't know. I don't believe that. They're the ones that turned him into the NCAA.
15: Well,
14: Cincinnati did. And I don't believe Cincinnati. I saw an article last night that Cincinnati denies any knowledge of Sorsby's gambling.
15: They say he lied to him about him being the guy. Mm-hmm. Because they were approached, they say. Either way, I think it is this sort of melting pot of hatred now in the Big 12. Tech is pissed at everyone. Everyone was pissed at Tech. And Tech is saying, what about them? And they may get the wrath too.
14: And then I don't know
15: how you're going to smooth that over in the Big 12.
14: You know, it's really interesting. I think the players don't give a rip.
15: Probably.
14: The players don't.
15: Right.
14: I don't think Joey McGuire does. He just wants to be a coach.
15: Yeah.
14: It's the ivory towers of college sports.
15: Oh.
14: You know, the ADs, the administrators, the money guys.
15: Yeah.
14: It's not going to, I don't think it's going to filter down where, you know, Cincinnati lines up against Tech. Let's get them. Let's kill them. Yeah, I don't think it's going to go to that.
15: I think you're probably right about that. But, you know, I don't know how the Big 12 commissioner can smooth that over because...
14: You can't. It's a hard kumbaya moment.
15: Yeah, yeah. I don't think you have kumbaya because the Big 12, when they decided to get the goon involved politically, the Big 12 bowed up and just... Just backed Texas Tech down. I mean, just had them back down into a legal corner. They were not going to win. And then they were running the risk, had they stuck with the guy, that they would ultimately face some kind of suspension in postseason, if not more. The Big 12 won. They had it figured out, and Tech, you know, had to back off. So I don't know how that relationship ever gets fixed again. I don't know if they care, but I don't think the Big 12 and Tech are on the greatest terms.
14: Oh, no, I don't think they are either.
15: For some time.
14: Yeah. And I think there's a perception where I think some in the Tech camp say, well, we'll just leave. We're going to go someplace else.
15: Oh, okay.
14: Where are you going?
15: Go do that. Good luck to you. Yeah, right on. Knock yourself out with that one. So, yeah, I mean, there are... Yeah, they're not going. They can't.
14: They're not going anywhere.
15: They're not going anywhere.
14: They're Jordan Belfort.
15: Yeah.
14: I'm not going anywhere.
15: They're not going anywhere. You don't... I mean, you're going to call the SEC up and say, hey...
14: We're available.
15: We're available.
14: Ready. We're ready to come.
15: We got the moving bands ready.
14: Yes. We are ready.
15: Are you going to call the Big Ten?
14: We're ready to join your league.
15: We'll play Nebraska week one. Let us come. I mean, go to the ACC. Where are they going?
14: They're not going anywhere that's worth a darn.
15: Yeah.
14: That's the truth of the matter. They're not going anywhere. They're supposed to be right now.
15: They didn't help themselves with their money guy acting the way he did. It didn't help. It didn't. In fact, you run a real risk if this Super League happens of not getting what you wanted. And if I were to recommend anything, I would leave Ken Paxton out of it next time.
14: Mm-hmm.
15: I don't think that helped.
14: Get him off the team.
15: Yeah. I mean, that backfired in a colossal way.
14: And surprisingly, I don't think Ken Paxton or Tech saw this coming when it was so quick with the Oklahoma Attorney General, Utah Attorney General, I believe the Kansas Attorney said, hey, we're supporting the Big 12.
15: You mean other states might have a sharper Attorney General than us?
14: It's hard to believe, Jeff.
15: It really is.
14: Hard to believe.
15: I thought he was the legal genius of...
14: The F. Lee Bailey of AGs. Yeah,
15: I mean, I thought he was... Yeah, I thought he was Johnny Cochran of the United States.
14: The dude spent his time over there for the last 4 years. Well, but not the last four. Well, from 20 to 24, filing suit against Biden. That's a... I'll file suit against you. I'll challenge it.
15: I mean, that's when he didn't have a date.
14: Yeah, he wasn't having X. Yeah.
15: He wasn't busy with other stuff.
14: Busy with other stuff.
15: Other important stuff.
14: Hello, ladies. Hello, ladies.
15: Yeah, shocking.
14: Did you read about that?
15: I mean, I got to believe at some point that Cody Campbell guy said, you dumbass.
14: No,
15: I
14: think Cody.
15: You just got our ass handed to us.
14: I think Cody helped coordinate. I think Cody said, hey, you got to help us, Ken.
15: Well, I know, but then he goes, you're the lawyer. You just got your butt kicked.
14: Get out front of this. I don't think, again, they measured that the very uber conservative AG from those three states, Utah, Kansas, and Oklahoma would take such opposition. Yeah. I don't think they saw that one coming.
15: I'm just willing to bet corporate lawyers good, Ken Paxton not so good. I'm going to go ahead and bet on the Harvard grads, the Stanford grads, rather than the Paxton guy.
14: So I'm going to change, though, Jeff. After this election, we're going to have MAGA Maze Middleton.
15: Oh,
14: in there.
15: Yeah. Now that's
14: MAGA Maze.
15: Wait for him to fix it.
14: Who's never been in a courtroom.
15: Yeah.
14: Who's never tried a case.
15: I'm sure,
14: never been
15: I'm
14: in
15: sure
14: a
15: he would have worked it out for Tech.
14: He would have.
15: Yeah, you bet.
14: MAGA Maze Middleton. MAGA Maze. He's going to fight Sharia law. We know that. My gosh.
15: You're telling me it's possible we could have a worse AG?
14: Well, no. I think he's a very honest family guy who just has a boatload of money, and he bought his way into that office. I think he's a very honorable guy who's using this as a stepping stone to one day be governor. That's it.
15: Yeah.
14: I think he's an honorable guy, and I'm anxious to see.
15: Well, the bar is pretty low.
14: Well, I'm anxious to see how he goes because we've been laughing about him because of the MAGA maze and laughing about him. He's never been in a courtroom and spent, what, $15 million of his own dough.
15: You think he could have backed down this law firm the Big 12 hired?
14: I don't know. I don't. It was ill. It was ill-timed, ill-fated. They never Ken Paxton never should have gone down that road.
15: No.
14: Yeah.
15: He was a little out of his league.
14: Yeah.
15: The $1,200 an hour wins.
14: Mm-hmm.
15: The dude calling Tallarico trans, not so much.
14: Trans-vegan.
15: Yeah, trans-vegan, the worst of all.
14: Tallarico
15: trans-vegan.
14: Every day on the campaign trail, James Tallarico will have a fundraiser or a big meeting, and he always has a picture of him at a barbecue place.
15: Yeah, I'm sure. Eating a chicken leg or something.
14: No, not chicken leg.
15: It's got to be red meat.
14: Brisket.
15: Yes.
14: He's eating some brisket, my friend, Jimmy Tallarico, baby. So, yeah. We got to take a break. After this break, there's been movement on the college sports bill. Ted Cruz, Rafael Cruz's
15: look,
14: bill.
15: This is good right here. I found this at 2:42 a.m. Do you see the New York Times story on the best and worst football uniforms of all time?
14: I did.
15: It's really good.
14: Yeah.
15: It's really entertaining.
14: Let's talk about that later, too, can we?
15: No.
14: Must we?
15: No,
14: can
15: I'm
14: we?
15: Not going to talk about it at all now.
14: I thought
15: I
14: it was
15: fun
14: cool.
15: of me.
14: No, I read the same
15: Kyle,
14: thing,
15: I'll
14: too.
15: Talk to you about it off the air, maybe.
14: I read about it, and exactly. I think it's fascinating.
15: You trashed this young man. You've called everyone names.
14: I trashed him. I trashed
15: him. Made fun of me because I brought up a funny
14: It's a funny
15: topic.
14: Deal. I want to bring it up, too. No, I didn't trash Kyle.
15: Did.
14: That food he ate today. And I don't want to be around you in about 4 hours. That's all I got to say.
15: You said that he'd been to New Delhi is what you said
14: well,
15: to his
14: Well, I
15: face.
14: Thought he was at a takeout driving to New Delhi today. I thought he was. I smell curry. Do you still smell curry?
15: Stop
16: Saffron
15: it.
16: Rice.
14: Saffron rice. Close. I have a sensitive nose.
15: I mean, I don't know. You going to go eat at the buffet down the street? Can you go in there?
14: The buffet down. I've never been.
15: Place,
14: I know.
15: A giant place.
14: I've never been
15: be
14: there.
15: 800 cars in the parking lot
14: the
15: every
14: Chinese
15: day.
14: Chinese place where they have like 800 things to eat. Yeah, I'm not.
15: Yeah.
14: But I did go.
15: The all-you-can-eat bar is like 200 yards long.
14: I did go to Luby's, and you know what? I said, hey, is this card any good? And it took three people to look it up, and this man went, gee whiz, this is an old card.
15: Yeah.
14: But you've got $20. Yes.
15: Nice.
14: Yes.
15: What did I get you? That gets you some Jello
14: milk? Give me two Luann's. One for Betsy, one for me. Two Luann's, including cornbread or wheat bread or a roll. I'm excited. I'm so excited.
15: So you got $20 credit, or you've already used up the $20?
14: No. I got the card in my car. I'm going out there after work.
15: Oh, you are
14: going
15: to sit by yourself but like
14: I,
15: everyone
14: no,
15: else there.
14: No, I'm taking it home. But I did get some black-eyed peas to go last night. Yeah.
15: Go there and sit there by yourself like everyone else.
14: You are such a Westlake damn elitist.
15: What do you mean?
14: Why don't you go over there and be a part of America? When I walked in, you know what was on TV last night?
15: Fox News?
14: Soccer.
15: No way.
14: Soccer was on. Yes.
15: Well, that's because a lot of people can't see the TV that are eating in there. They're all 100 years old.
14: Oh, you are so cruel. This is a Texas company. That you're being. They serve people. They serve people.
15: I look.
14: They serve
15: I like
14: the good people of Northeast Austin.
15: Yeah,
14: here.
15: They do. I'm just saying, everyone sits by themselves. As a hard copy of the newspaper.
14: Do you know that Wendy's open 24 hours now?
15: I don't know anything
14: McDonald's
15: about that.
14: Open 24 hours.
15: I don't know.
14: Taco Bell open at 2 a.m.
15: Is Luby's open 24 hours?
14: There's a Goodwill over there. There's a Walmart.
15: Is
14: over
15: Luby's
14: there.
15: Closed at 6 p.m.?
14: No, it doesn't close at 6 p.m.
15: Everybody
14: good.
15: Eats at 4.
14: Lord. I was here last night and there was a crowd. Good American people. Unlike you. I'm not a good American.
15: I'm a communist.
14: You're a commie.
15: Communist.
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14: Hey, welcome to the show. Ed Clements and Jeff Ward, Kyle Owen, pushing all the right buttons here on 1027ESPN. Don't forget to listen to Aaron Hogan and Jack tomorrow morning beginning at 6 o'clock. They'll keep you up to date on what's going on in the world of sports as well. Story out of D.C., Washington, D.C. The Senate Commerce, Science, and Transportation Committee today advanced a bipartisan measure to regulate. Don't take the crackers out of my hand.
15: Well, you're on Ozempic, man. Gee, you don't have an appetite anyway.
14: I know. I just need one. These are great crackers. See, they overdid them. They cooked them a little long. Yeah, I liked it. All right. They passed a measure today within their committee. The panel moved the Protect College Sports Act in a 19-9 vote. 12 Republicans and 7 Democrats backed it, while 7 Democrats and 2 Republicans, Roger Wicker of Mississippi and Todd Young of Indiana, voted against it. You know why? They represent SEC schools and Big Ten schools.
15: Yep.
14: The bill proposes, we know what it is, proposes granting NCAA limited antitrust protection, issues, standards on transfer portals, student athletic compensation, and medical coverage. Stuff that I agree with. 5 years of eligibility, starting with the academic year of their 19th birthday, when they graduate high school, allows student athletes to transfer once without losing any eligibility.
15: Those aren't the deal breakers.
14: Those are not the deal breakers.
15: Those are just added, sprinkled in there to say, ooh, we're trying to do this for everyone.
14: The deal breakers are, I see it as two big things, and I think you agree. Number one deal breaker is, in this legislation, it says that the SEC and the Big Ten can never form a super conference. Never form a super conference. Right. And that there would be a pooling of television revenue. That's what Cody Campbell of Tech has been pushing for. He had all those TV ads this year. He wants the pooling of it where everybody gets a fair share, sort of like in Havana and sort of like in
15: Havana.
14: Commie.
15: That was quite a
14: commie country.
15: The NFL does it.
14: Well, they do. I guess they're kind of commie too in that. But they want an equal share for every college that plays college football, not only the Power Four, but every college within the NCAA realm of the nation. And that's the big holdup.
15: There's another one that I think they might even pass, but it will blow up in their face, and that is to allow collective bargaining with the players.
14: Mm.
15: The players have no idea what that even means, but their agents do. And it would essentially turn them into employees. And that's going to be a giant sticking point as well. The senator from Washington, Cantwell, she said last night that she talked to the Big Ten and felt like the big, there were some quote concessions, and she felt like the Big Ten was getting on board. In other words, well, look, the SEC and the Big Ten, if you have a pool of media, national media rights, they gobble up 80 to 85% of that. So you're telling them
14: two conferences.
15: So you're telling them, look, half that money with ESPN, half that money with Fox, you need to go give it to Texas Tech and SMU and Texas State and just split it. And we're going to split. We're going to pool all that money collectively and split it up.
14: Even though those schools will not have great television ratings and they won't bring the networks any money, a heck of a whole lot of money.
15: Well, you know, the market's not there. And so there's that. And then the thing about telling you you can't leave ever would be an absolute deal breaker to me. I would have already left. I would have already done this. I mean, I don't know what you're waiting around for. Life's not going to get any better. All of a sudden, Mississippi State has now become a wealthy state, and things aren't going to change. I would have gone.
14: As a longtime football fan of many, many years, I think it's evolved. You know, when I was a kid, we had the Southwest Conference. You remember the Southwest Conference barely. You played in it, didn't you?
15: I played in it, man.
14: Oh, I forgot. You're old. Yeah, so you...
15: I don't know where they are, but I have four of those plaques.
14: Do you?
15: Yeah, all conference.
14: I didn't mean to be disparaging.
15: No, you were very disparaging. It's part of your theme today. You hate Kyle, now you hate me.
14: Love Kyle, hate his smelly-ass food.
15: See?
14: You know?
15: Yeah. Okay.
14: But, no, I loved the Southwest Conference when I was a kid. But then it has evolved, and the merge with the Big Eight, and I like that conference. It had some weak links, as they all do, and now Texas is a member of the Southeastern Conference, where there are weak links as well in college football. But it's ever evolving, and I think the football fan of America wants, and I hate to, I don't like this, the have and the have-nots. The haves will have a super league, and I still think it will not just be the Big Ten and SEC. I think it will be parts of the ACC and the Big 12. And I think there'll be a pairing, and it's just, it is what it is. Not everybody is going to be in the elite sector of college football. And I think that's coming. And I don't like it. This bill says, no, that'll never happen.
15: It does. I mean, unless it's changed in the middle of the night, but that's completely look, Ted Cruz is there because somebody told him to be there. Not because he's representing
14: somebody from the area code 806 up in Lubbock.
15: Some MAGA money told him to be there because he's not representing the University of Texas or Texas A&M.
14: How ironic is that?
15: I know.
14: How ironic is that?
15: That just goes to show you how tribal politics is. So he's fighting Texas A&M.
14: Yeah,
15: he's doing everything complete counter to what they want. So I can't see them giving up half. I don't even know how much is like what they would do, but I don't know how you could even guarantee. I don't know how I could agree to a federal law that would prevent me
14: from ever
15: going somewhere else. I think there's another issue that people haven't talked about because the players don't know what's going on, but eventually there's going to be an issue with the labor force, and it's coming. They're going to be told.
14: Explain what you're talking about.
15: So in this, I think there's collective. In the NFL, I've been through a strike, heard all this stuff a million times over. They negotiate collectively. Your contract is set.
14: Oh, one for all and all for one.
15: Yeah, and so to get to that point, labor lawyers would have to correct me somehow, but to get to that point, they would need to be viewed as employees. And so an argument can be made that would be a better world, that they could negotiate collectively, that this whole thing about NIL could change to a flat number. And so there may be some movement there, but then there may be some other movements, agents saying, listen, famous kid, don't do that because you can make more money than the guy in the cubicle next to you.
14: Well, that's the American way. You should not. They're winners and losers. Look, you think Arch Manning should be paid as much as that third team center for Texas?
15: Well, the NFL has a collective bargaining agreement.
14: But they have different levels.
15: Quarterback. All
14: can,
15: I'm saying is college football outside of Brett Yarmark is not proactive enough to get itself, to get its ass in gear to figure out these four giant issues. And every one of these giant issues is going to have almost a drop dead reaction. It's collective bargaining. It's going to be Super League, and it's going to be sharing the revenue pool. Everything else is just sort of window dressing. Those are giant issues that even led the NFL to a strike.
14: Mm-hmm.
15: And the NFL is smaller and smarter. So how do you think this is going to work? I don't care if they come up with a bill tomorrow and they sign off on it. It's going to end up in a total fight. First of all, his agents are going to say, I'm not agreeing to 5%. Who made up that? They didn't ask me. Hey, kid, don't do it. Don't do it. Don't do it, kid. It's too many teams with too many different interests.
14: Right.
15: This is an impossible setup. They should split off because there's no way you're going to get every. They don't live in the same cul-de-sac. Texas and Michigan, Ohio State don't live anywhere near the same place and operate the same terms with the same aspirations as Mississippi State and Texas State. It's just a different world. So you can't. The NFL pulled it off because it's 32.
14: Only 32.
15: And a
14: ginormous contract.
15: Right. But they knew enough about media to say, we can make this work for everyone.
14: And they also have highways and for Jerry Jones and other wealthy owners in big markets to make extra cash. They own the stadium.
15: Yeah.
14: With drinks,
15: yeah.
14: Parking, all
15: yeah.
14: that stuff, the things that they sell. But people don't realize they pool all those jersey sales, don't they?
15: All the merchandising is split evenly.
14: And that's amazing.
15: Yeah. Yeah. But they have forward-thinking management. I mean, look at college football. Who's in charge?
14: Nobody.
15: Is there even a point person? There's not one of these single issues that you could get anyone to agree on. Because if I'm Texas or I'm A&M, I'm saying no way to that. And if I'm Texas State, I'm saying, well, yes to that and that.
14: Sure.
15: That's cool by me.
14: It behooves the smaller guys.
15: So I don't see. I know what we know why Ted Cruz is there. But I don't know why everyone's so against breaking up, because the best thing can happen is to break up. I don't know why somebody didn't do it already. And that is, you know what? We're gone. That doesn't mean you have to go bankrupt. Doesn't mean you have to suck. Doesn't mean you have to, you know, any of that stuff. This just doesn't work. We don't play in the same hemisphere as you do, Mississippi State.
14: See, that you keep bringing that up.
15: Yeah.
14: And I think many in Mississippi State and many in Kentucky and many in South Carolina say it's going to be a cold day in hell when they kick us out of the SEC.
15: Welcome to a cold day.
14: Well,
15: talk to ESPN after I'm done.
14: They're still good standing members of the SEC. That's where I disagree with you. I don't think
15: good
14: that's
15: standing
14: ever
15: doesn't
14: happen.
15: Mean anything. It's this is a money grab.
14: They're not going to kick Purdue out of the Big Ten, even though they don't play football anymore.
15: The other thing I would have done is I would have a Super League in football. I'd have a Super League in basketball. I'd have a Super League in baseball. I don't know what everyone's waiting on. If you're not ready to do this, then what are you guys doing? Tell me, you don't have any agreements on anything. Not one thing is settled. The best thing that happened is the football powers, 50 of them, 40 of them go, we're out. And go figure it out.
14: Play is underway in Vancouver, Canada versus Qatar. Canada versus Qatar. Do you know anything about the Qatar team? Do you know anything about the Canadian team?
15: Yeah, I do. They have one of the three fastest players in the world.
14: Who's they, Qatar or Canada?
15: Canada. Alphonso Davies.
14: Okay.
15: But, the Qatar team is well-financed.
14: Slightly. Did you see all the sheiks of Arabia over there in the stands? They sang the Qatar national anthem, and they're all over there looking like they're all kings.
15: Yeah.
14: Yeah.
15: Can
14: you imagine the Learjets there in Vancouver there? Gee whiz.
15: The best soccer clubs in the world have two groups of owners, Mideast and American.
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13: Team time with E. Hogan and Jack.
14: Did you know, Jack, that in 2026, there are 110 games in which one team has a rest advantage over the opponent, like days rest? That's 40% of the schedule. And there are nearly 70 games this year when a team has three or more days of rest advantage. You can say that, E, that's ticky-tack. This is the NFL, man. These teams are evenly matched. You're talking about 3 days rest?
3: You ask the players how they feel about these Wednesday games.
14: Oh, yeah, but they don't ask the players.
3: Right.
14: They don't care. And I'll say it this way. So the primary focus of 2026 was quite clear. And that's money, viewership, and creating new TV window. Is this, you know, a conversation in mid-May on game time where that won't play out? I don't know, but it's getting more and more where a couple days is an advantage for teams. Their legs are dead. They don't get fully back. They're not getting full rest. Is this something the NFL is factoring in? Are they thinking about this at all? That they're shifting the competitive balance where, you know, teams have significant rest advantages and disadvantages. But in their quest for all the almighty dollar, they're potentially eroding their competitive balance structure.
13: 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Yeah.
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1: Hey, welcome back, everybody. I'm Ed Clements along with Jeff Ward on 102.7 ESPN. Just a little programming note. Tomorrow morning, E. Hogan and Jack will be on at 6 a.m. Please listen to those guys. 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Let's check the leaderboard at the U.S. Open at Shinnecock. Sam Stevens from Fort Worth went to Oklahoma State as the leader. Tied for the lead now with a bunch of people. Sam Stevens fired a 2-under par 68. On the golf course is Ryder Cowan. He's an amateur. He's at 2-under. Wyndham Clark, one of my picks, former U.S. Open champ at minus 2. And Xander Schauffele is also at minus 2. Rory McIlroy had a nice round today of 69. He played early, and that was a tough time to play.
2: He was selected by whom?
1: Did you select him?
2: I did.
1: Ludvig Åberg, who I selected, shot a 1-under par 69. He's from Stockholm and from Lubbock. Max Grayerson is at minus 1. Brian Harman, former British Open champ at 1. Ben James at minus 1. Niklas Nygaard is at minus 1. Preston Stout, another amateur on the course, at minus 1. Where is Scotty Scheffler, you asked? Glad you asked that question. Scotty Scheffler shot
2: right here. It's on my phone.
1: Shot a 2-over par 72 today, currently in 70th place. I'm looking for Jordan Spieth, looking, and I can't find him.
2: So the
1: where is Jordan Spieth? I'll tell you when I find him. Go ahead, Jeff.
2: So the New York Times did this thing. I have no idea why, but apparently I've been compiling this responses for some time.
1: Jordan Spieth plus 1 through 5. Yeah, the worst looking
2: The worst NFL uniforms of all time, of which it's kind of silly because you're not going to recognize any of these. And then they did the best 5, of which I have a complaint. The worst are the Baltimore Musketeers. Why are you doing Siri in the middle of my commentary?
1: This is Siri. What do you want? Siri, respond.
2: Oh, boy.
1: I like to help, Siri. I'd like to say, Siri.
2: Where are the sex toys?
1: Siri, I love you.
3: Okay, sending. To cancel, you can also press the digital crown on your watch.
1: Thank you, Siri. Now, go to sleep.
2: So the Baltimore Musketeers would have been the Baltimore Ravens in week 15 of 2015. They were mustard-colored pants.
1: Yeah.
2: With purple home jerseys that were stripes.
1: Really ugly.
2: Number 4 is the Chicago Stripes, which were yellow or orange pants with a dark shirt with just the number in the middle.
1: Well,
2: it had nothing on it. They were called the Chicago Stripes.
1: And that was worn by the Chicago Bears during one game.
2: Yeah. The Brown Bay Packers or the Green Bay Packers, that was just solid mustard yellow.
1: Oh, those were ugly, too.
2: Yeah. Miami did... I can't tell what this is. I believe those were all orange and a tangerine shade. And then the worst of all time, nobody disagrees with this. They've done this a few times. The Steelers, when they wear those stripes.
1: Oh, yeah.
2: Like prison stripes.
1: Yeah. Oh, yeah.
2: Socks and shirt. Those are the worst.
1: Yes.
2: All right. So there's that.
1: Well, the thing was that the Miami, it looked like a... Look at that.
2: Yeah.
1: That looked like a trip, baby. That's an acid trip.
2: Okay, so the best 5 uniforms of all time. It's funny how they're all pretty much retro. I disagree with some of these. I think there's one that is constantly left off, but we'll see. Number 5 is the Broncos with a D. This is the old school Broncos uniform with the Orange Crush and John Elway. That's with a D and the Bronco in the middle of it, orange and blue.
1: I like that.
2: Sure. What are they now? Aren't they that now?
1: I don't remember what they are now.
2: Are they some kind of weird-looking Bronco? I thought they were that
1: now. Let me get the Denver Bronco helmet.
2: Denver. All right, so that's number 5.
1: Oh, let me get the Denver helmet. Well, Denver
2: Broncos.
1: Helmet.
2: What are you doing?
1: Just Denver helmet.
2: Denver Broncos.
1: Helmets, Denver Broncos. Well, this is the retro one. I don't want to see the goddang man. Here it is.
2: That's number 5.
1: Okay, there it is. Yeah, they've got it like a Bronco.
2: That's stupid-looking.
1: Yeah,
2: it's old school with just the orange helmet with a D in it is what this is.
1: I know what you're going to say the best jerseys were. I agree. I know what you're going to say.
2: No, you don't.
1: Yes, I do. I'm going to write it down right now.
2: Okay, write it down. You're ruining the bit, too, by
1: the
2: way.
1: No, I'm not. I will not ruin the bit. I'm just writing down.
2: Write it down.
1: Okay. Go.
2: Okay. I'm not saying.
1: I got it right.
2: Number four is the Rams throwbacks.
1: Yeah, with the Ram.
2: I like the old Rams black and white.
1: I do, too. I like that. The Roman Gabriel, the darker ones. Yeah.
2: But the current blue and yellow made it. That's number four. Yeah. I don't completely agree with that. I would have put the Falcons on here, but they didn't make it. The Bengals whiteout uniform. Here's a picture of it. It's the same Bengals stripes. I hate those uniforms. I hate them. I hate those stripes.
1: I love the stripes on the helmet.
2: I think it's silly.
1: I think it's...
2: It looks like an arena football team.
1: It yells at you, Bengals.
2: No, it doesn't.
1: Yes, it does. What was the... You can't tell me what the old helmet was.
2: Yeah, the old helmet was orange with the block Bengals spelled out.
1: Oh, that was Sam Weiss. You are old. That has nothing. That was terrible.
2: No, the ones,
1: they couldn't sell jerseys or anything with that. They had to stand out.
2: The ones now, the Bengals whiteouts, an all-white thing that's got those silly tiger stripes.
1: Silly?
2: Yeah. Yeah,
1: that scares the opponent.
2: They see the scares them. Yes, because...
1: I'm lining up against a real Bengal.
2: How many Bengal tigers are in Cincinnati?
1: I cannot put my finger on that one, but...
2: I haven't seen the whiteout uniforms but once.
1: Mm.
2: I didn't know these were common.
1: I saw on the Austin American Statesman, they had a mountain lion sighting in Austin. I saw one at Barton Creek Country Club.
2: You're a liar.
1: I'm not lying. I saw
2: a mountain lion.
1: Lion on number 18
2: at
1: Canyons before they built the houses.
2: It was a big cat, and you were a big fat cat.
4: Someone's Maine Coon.
2: Yeah, exactly.
1: Oh, no.
2: Ned's sitting in there on his ninth beer, sitting in the cart.
1: No, this was a giant mountain lion.
2: Mountain lion. Give me a break.
1: Yeah. But I stared it down.
2: Oh, I bet
1: stared
2: you did.
1: It down.
2: Yeah.
1: Had my driver in my hand.
2: Another two beers, and it turned into an elephant.
1: No, it was a mountain lion.
2: Oh,
1: did you see the elephant they took to the Republican base?
2: Yeah.
1: TT'd on the floor.
2: Who came up with that idea?
1: I don't know.
2: We thought it was a good idea to get a live elephant.
1: A live elephant that promptly used the bathroom at the convention floor.
2: Number three is Bengals whiteout uniform. Number two is the Chargers home uniform.
1: You got a picture of that?
2: Yeah, it's the powder blue.
1: I like those.
2: I dig those. The white pants.
1: Yeah.
2: No, I don't like that at all.
1: I dig those too.
2: I think that's silly too.
1: I think of Charlie Jones when I see those uniforms.
2: The old school uniforms were the blue helmet with the lightning bolt.
1: Mm-hmm.
4: The dark blue, right?
2: Yeah, I like those. I like the dark blue.
4: Last year they brought them back as their alternates, and they're really great.
1: I think those are pretty too.
2: That's with, you know, Dan Fouts and Dick Coryell.
4: I mean, that's Philip Rivers era.
2: Yeah.
4: LaDainian Tomlinson.
1: Don Coryell.
2: I think those are so much better
1: Don
2: than
1: Coryell. Not Dick Coryell.
2: Oh, whatever. His brother Dick was on the staff too.
1: Had a bottle of whiskey in his back pocket.
2: See, Kellen Winslow, who else was on that
1: team? Oh, I love that.
2: Charlie Joyner.
1: Charlie Joyner, the
2: Chuck Muncy.
1: With those glasses.
2: Oh, yeah.
1: Yeah. I hated it. Every time they'd make the playoffs, so they have to go to Pittsburgh.
2: Yeah.
1: And freeze. They would freeze. It was just, it was over before it began. Because you'd see Chuck Muncy just.
2: My dad always told me that Don Coryell had a bottle.
1: Yeah, that's where I got that from, your dad.
2: Who else, though? Well, let's start rattling off Chargers. Rolf Benerska.
1: I love Rolf Benerska.
2: Yep. I think Lionel Little Train James played for them.
1: Mm.
2: Charlie Joyner, who was the other receiver? It was Winslow.
1: Kellen Winslow was marvelous.
2: Absolutely.
1: Now they've got a very prominent Longhorn, Dicker the Kicker.
2: Yeah. Here's a funny bit. There's a really funny interview with him with a podcast.
1: Jerseys. Didn't he exchange jerseys with one of the soccer guys over
2: yeah,
1: there.
2: And yeah. So they interview him on one of the soccer podcasts. He was really funny on there, and it was a good interview. He's on with who was the goalie play? Tim Howard. I like Tim Howard anyway.
1: Who's Tim Howard play for?
2: He's retired. He's a media guy now.
1: Who'd he play for?
2: Manchester United.
1: Okay. He's an American?
2: Yeah.
1: Okay.
2: Great goalkeeper, but he's really good on the air, smart. Got some edge to him, and he does a podcast, and he and Cameron Dicker did the show together. It was really funny. But I don't like the current Chargers uniforms. They were named number two. I like the old ones better. I don't like the powder blue and the white helmets. I don't.
1: I like the Cowboys throwback old jerseys, too, with the white jerseys
2: Which
1: with
2: ones?
1: The blue
2: the
1: star.
2: White. Okay, so you like the really old school ones?
1: Yeah.
2: Okay.
1: Always have.
2: The all white?
1: Uh-huh. Yeah.
2: I like the Cowboys dark blue.
1: They never won with those dark blue.
2: I know.
1: They always
2: They don't even wear them
1: poison.
2: That often.
1: Yeah, that was big poison when I was a kid. Don't wear those jerseys. Take them off.
2: So the Chargers were number two. And guess the number one, what the audience says, not this audience, a much bigger one, is the best uniform of all time.
1: The best uniform of all time. It can't be Tampa Bay. Cannot be because they, you know, all those psychedelic stuff. Best uniform of all time. Don't tell me. Don't.
2: I'm not.
1: The best of all time is Houston Oilers. Houston Oilers, love you blue, with the oil Derrick on the helmet.
2: No.
1: Number one.
2: No.
1: Number one!
2: They didn't make even the top five. And they should have.
1: Yeah.
2: They should have. The Oilers' home uniforms are the coolest uniforms.
1: The Oilers, not the Texans.
2: Right.
1: Yeah.
2: I kind of like the Texans' uniform, except when they do that weird one.
1: It's kind of warmed up side. To it. It always bothered me that they put the, look like a, They couldn't put Bebo on there, the horn on there.
2: Yeah.
1: Yeah.
2: Well, the Oilers did not make the top five, and I think they should have. I do. Kyle, you want to guess?
4: The Packers?
2: No.
1: No.
2: They didn't make the five. Steelers didn't make the five.
1: Bears?
2: Bears didn't make the top five.
4: Is it a alternate?
2: Well, it's a, they're calling it a throwback now, but it was.
1: Kansas City?
2: No. Those uniforms have never changed.
1: With that same,
2: yeah, they've never changed.
1: See, they've never become woke.
2: Oh,
1: they still have the Indian theme. They still are called the Chiefs.
2: Mm.
1: You know, they never went woke like the Redskins did.
2: Just a W. The Washington Football Club, the Seattle Seahawks, 90s throwbacks.
1: Hmm.
2: Those are the silver and blue and green.
4: I mean, maybe top five. But
2: yeah,
4: like,
2: I know. Didn't they wear those in the Super Bowl? I don't like their uniforms now. The old ones are better.
4: Yes.
2: I don't know if they're the best NFL uniform of all time. It's a little bit of a stretch. I think the older uniforms are better, but they're pretty good. The Seahawks older ones are silver and blue and green and all that are pretty cool. I'm all right with that.
1: I like
2: the Falcons uniforms.
1: Canada just scored. And the Cutter goalie, I think he got kicked in the face.
2: Probably.
1: He's laying down here in a heap. He may be in a body bag. I don't know.
2: Where's this game?
1: Vancouver, British Columbia.
2: He might be on his way to Vancouver General.
1: Watch this. This is, what do you call this? A power play? What do you call this?
2: A power play?
1: Power play. Here they go. They kick it right, kick it left. Number two's got it in the middle. Kick. Great stop.
2: What did he do wrong? The goalkeeper.
1: He punched the ball forward and to the side.
2: Yep.
1: Even I know that.
2: I've taught you that. Now. Yeah. You got to watch it every time. And you're seeing why you teach goalkeepers not to bat. I mean, you got to have a strong hand to knock it wide, or you got to catch it, or you got to punch it all the way out.
1: That ball was coming at him fast.
2: Yeah, I know.
1: Yeah, he couldn't have.
2: Well, he's on his way to the hospital.
1: He's still in there.
2: He got kicked in the face.
1: There
2: you go. I love the Oilers uniform.
1: I do.
2: I love the Oilers
1: uniform. And I wrote
2: uniforms.
1: That down because I know you do. I love them, too. They were great. Classic just pisses me off when the Tennessee Titans wear them. How dare they?
2: You know who copied them and got sanctioned by the NFL?
1: SMU did, didn't they?
2: No. The Houston Texans. I mean, the Houston Cougars.
1: Cougars, well.
2: They had a uniform looking just like the old Oilers, and the freaking NFL told them to stop.
1: You're right. I forgot that. Well, I was thinking about SMU had, like, they have Dallas on their uniforms instead of SMU, which I think is cool.
2: I do, too.
1: I think it's
2: What's
1: really
2: your favorite
1: cool.
2: Texas State uniform?
1: I like, I think Kyle will back me up on this. I love the purple.
4: What? Purple.
1: The maroon.
4: Hey, what?
1: Not the purple. I got my colors wrong. The maroon pants, the maroon top, and the gold numbers.
2: Yeah.
1: And Bobcats up front.
4: We don't wear those anymore.
2: Yeah.
1: Really?
2: What was that,
1: about
2: 1972?
1: When I was in school.
2: The Jim Wacker Veer.
1: Jim Wacker was a great coach.
2: Hmm. The Jim Wacker.
1: Do they have multiple uniforms over their Texas Tech?
2: Yeah, they don't. I'm sure they have a black, all black thing.
4: They don't wear the same uniform one or more than one.
2: How do the Aggies tolerate that all black thing? They're not.
5: They're not usually hip
2: to change. So I'm kind of curious.
1: Why? I know there's such traditions over there, Kyle. Why do the Aggies go with that?
4: Because it's cool.
1: Black.
4: The players love it.
1: Uniforms are cool.
4: The players love it. Yeah.
1: Well, the Texas basketball team during Rick Barnes would wear black uniforms sometimes, and they kept on losing. They stopped wearing them.
2: If the Texas football team came out in all black, people would freak out.
1: People would boo.
2: I'd be one of them.
1: I would, too. There's been some modifications with the Texas jersey over the years.
2: Some.
1: You know, back then when they had Texas on the front of the jersey, they had that.
4: Away jerseys say Texas. The home jerseys say Longhorns.
2: Yeah,
4: that's how it works.
1: Okay, white.
2: I have one with a tower on the shoulder pad.
1: Wow.
2: Yeah,
1: and that's something.
2: Yeah, it's really cool.
1: Because you were a tower fellow, or what was that?
2: What do you mean? No, it was like it was. I don't know what the reason was.
1: Hmm.
2: It was cool though. Yeah, I don't know. I never asked.
1: Just wore it.
2: Yeah, so it was a cool look.
1: Yeah, you like that all white uniforms?
2: Yep.
1: Yeah.
2: Yep. I do.
1: Yeah. I think Texas uniforms shouldn't change. Penn State's never changed. Sort of have they changed? I don't think they have.
2: Michigan hasn't.
1: Michigan hadn't. Ohio State has. They have some goofball throwbacks.
2: They have a black uniform.
1: They've got a kind of a softball uniform. Looks like a softball team.
2: USC's never changed.
1: No. Tech changes a lot. They have different uniforms. Oregon, of course, changes at the drop of a hat.
2: They started the whole trend.
1: They did. Baylor changes. Baylor changes a lot. TCU changes a lot. TCU changed their helmet. Spitting frog to a regular frog. Yeah, they do.
2: Spitting frog.
1: Yeah, they got a frog on their helmet.
2: It bleeds from its eyes, one of those things?
1: Something like that. It's ferocious.
2: Wow, okay. That's scary.
1: Ferocious.
2: I'm scared.
1: That's at the modus operandi. We're scared of your helmet.
2: Oh, my God.
1: That's what USC.
2: I would say.
1: USC feels, when USC got beat by TCU last year, they said, hey. Those damn helmets got us.
2: The frog is bleeding from its eyes. You're freaking me out.
1: The frog, remember that run that guy made?
2: Yeah.
1: Third down
2: it's
1: and 27.
2: It's either that or USC just can't tackle as usual like Lincoln Riley teams.
1: Yeah, I think they couldn't tackle it.
2: Well, this was not that fun at all. I wish we had done this whole bit.
1: Cannon, what do you call this kick when they line the boys up and everything?
2: Oh, a free kick.
1: Free kick. Oh, no, another player from Cutter's been hit in the head. It's bad. Oh, boy, it's bad.
2: So one of the things that has happened.
1: Oh, is he hurt?
2: Oh my God.
1: Broke
2: his nose, but Ed thinks this is funny. He likes the injuries.
1: Ed likes the
2: facial injuries.
1: There's so many flops in soccer. I got to say.
2: Well, I'm pretty sure that guy's not
4: no,
2: flopping.
4: No, that guy's he's not grabbed flopping. His face. Is no longer allowed.
1: Yeah. Mohammed is grasping at his nose
2: Well,
1: there.
2: That guy's name is Pedro for Qatar.

0: Hey folks, Jack Farrell here from 102.7 ESPN's Game Time, inviting you to watch the FIFA World Cup 26 with Michelob Ultra for USA versus Australia. 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
1: He's in Brazil.
2: He's from San Antonio.
1: He's playing for Qatar.
2: Hey, I've been there. My mama was in Qatar. Watch, you're on our team. Okay, we got to take another break. Canada won. I called it Qatar. You called it Qatar?
1: Yeah.
2: I believe I am correct with my pronunciation. That's what great leader calls it. That's what Donald Trump.
1: Of course, and he knows.
2: He knows. What do you call it, Kyle? Qatar or Qatar?
3: Qatar. But it just depends
2: right
3: on the accent,
2: brother.
3: You want to,
2: I mean, right on, my brother.
3: Yeah. Like Qatar. Like,
4: wonder what Pedro calls it.
2: Yeah. If, at faraway land where they pay me a lot of money to play soccer. Yeah. Me likey you, Sheikh of Arabia.
4: That's right.
2: Yeah. 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
8: 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And why did Sean Payton take him? 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
8: 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I think Ty Simpson at Alabama is making a mistake, as I've said. 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
9: You're going to be drafted next year. 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Dylan Raiola, you know, we talk about him, kind of weird guy. 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
9: 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I think it was a smart decision by both those quarterbacks. Go to play 100%. Oregon and also for Dylan Raiola. 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
0: The Canadians have scored again. We're watching Canada versus Qatar. In Vancouver, and that's a gorgeous stadium.
10: Yeah, it really is.
0: Wonder what they do there. What do they play there? Vancouver's got a Canadian Football League team. They probably there, and maybe, I don't know.
10: I mean, would it not just be cool to be there, period?
0: Yeah, I'd love to be in Vancouver, yeah.
10: The Canadian coach, Jesse Marsh, who's hated by a lot of people and hated by a lot of Americans now, he snapped about the Americans. Something about the national anthem. He went all talk radio on him.
0: Is he, what nationality is he?
10: From the U.S.
0: Oh, he's an American, but coaching Canada.
10: Yeah. And he's pissed because he was bypassed to coach the U.S. team. And so, I wanted him to be the Austin FC coach. I still do. He's the energy that club needs. He makes noise. He's Lane Kiffin-like. He'll say stuff. But he's really good at what he does, and they do not slow down.
0: Moving.
10: He coached in the Premier League, and it plays a – he was run out of the Premier League only because his teams just ran out of gas. But it's a lot of fun to watch. And I wish he were coaching Austin FC. It's just – I think it's just kind of energy that club and the city needs.
0: Now,
10: Austin talks a lot of trash.
0: Austin FC currently on hiatus.
10: Well, yeah.
0: Because of the 48-day World Cup. I really think this is good for the – well, it's not like they don't have attendance, but people really get jacked up, I believe, after watching this.
10: Yeah. Yeah, it's good for the game, no doubt. U.S. wins tomorrow, and it'll be kind of off the charts buzz.
0: USA, so, if they win tomorrow, then win the 3 points. If you win, you get 3 points.
10: Look at you.
0: Jeff.
10: No.
0: If you tie, you get 1 point.
10: Look at you. Yeah. What if you lose?
0: If you lose, Jeff, you get nothing.
10: Okay.
0: You get nothing.
10: All right. You got to figure it out.
0: You lose. You go to Tijuana.
10: That's right. You go with the Iranians.
0: With the Iranians.
10: Howard Johnson to Tijuana.
0: But they tied New Zealand, so they're – where do they play next, I wonder?
11: What country will they play?
0: Yeah, they're going to ship them on. They don't even tell them until an hour before the game. They don't even know. They don't even get to warm up. State Department doesn't even let them warm up.
11: U.S. Open Golf Tournament at Shinnecock. The leaderboard's basically the same. Sam Stevens from Fort Worth and Oklahoma State is at -2. Ryder Cowan, an amateur, is at -2. He's still on the golf course. Wyndham Clark, former U.S. Open champion, -2. Rory, McIlroy, Ludvig Åberg, both in at -1. Scotty Scheffler shot a 2-over par 72. One of my favorites, Tommy Fleetwood, shot even. Bryson DeChambeau is even par through 9 today. I'm looking for Jordan Spieth, looking. Jordan is now 1-over through 6 holes today. They're not going to finish today, I don't think. Johnny Kiefer, who played for Baylor, is at +1. Cole Hammer, who's a former Longhorn, is at +1 through 5 holes today. He was one of the late guys to play. If you played late, it's better than you played early because... what's happening here? Somebody got a red card. Does that mean... What does that mean? Death? They cut their head off there? What do they do?
0: Well, they're down to 10 men this game, and he's not playing the next. Oh, and I think that's pretty harsh, but...
12: The first half. I think he'll be able to play next game.
0: No, this is the second half, I thought.
12: It's
0: first half. Oh, that's right. I'm confused because they took the hydration break for 10 minutes in Vancouver.
11: So what do you get that red card for? That's the ultimate. You get kicked out of the game.
0: He took a guy down. It's a penalty kick. Took a guy down in the box. I think it's harsh.
11: This is a World Cup, man.
0: It's way too harsh.
11: Let him play. And these referees are...
12: So this being the fifth red card already, that's more than any World Cup, like, ever.
0: I think it's a terrible call.
11: But that is an awful call, and I don't know soccer.
0: Yeah.
11: My man, home on.
0: I mean, it's a foul, but to be kicked out is absurd.
11: That he didn't slug him?
0: It's absurd.
11: He didn't what the hell is that? The referee just put a white line? What is that?
12: It's actually shaving cream.
0: Shaving cream.
11: What the hell?
0: Because they have to be 10 yards from the ball, and this is how he marks it.
11: So he has shaving cream in his pocket?
0: That's how he doesn't have to, so they don't walk up. They put that spot there so they know where to stand.
11: Shaving cream?
0: They're about to take one in the face.
12: It just dissolves.
0: Yeah.
11: Oh, this is the play where they hold their privates and hope like hell the family
0: jewels. It's not going to help if you get hit, but yeah. On
11: You're
0: Twitter,
11: like that when you have to line up like
0: I
11: that.
0: I would never stand on that wall. I'd find something else to do, man.
11: Man, there's a guy down.
0: Usually, no, they take the tall guys and stick them in there.
11: Who's this guy lying down? What's this guy lying down?
0: Because he's going to get hit in the back. It's a complicated setup here.
11: There's a guy lying down.
0: So the players in the wall can jump up high, and if they hit it low, it's going to hit that poor guy right in the face. That's what they do. I mean,
11: Oh my God!
0: I would never do it.
11: There's a guy lying down right behind the line. Boom! Went over. That was a terrible free kick.
0: The whole thing was a train wreck.
11: That is. Okay, you had something.
0: So big old Ted's One tweets, the Browns with white pants, brown jersey, orange helmets with white face mask.
11: Hmm.
0: I don't know if he's saying that's the worst or the best. I don't have a problem with the Browns uniforms.
11: I don't either. I think I love the Browns uniforms because I used to love watching the Browns play.
0: I gotta go. Who says that?
11: I just said it, and I'll stand by it.
0: Well, why?
11: When I was a kid, I used to.
0: Who did you like?
11: I like Jimmy Brown. I like Frank Ryan. I like Brian Sipe. I liked a lot of
0: you
11: those.
0: You like
11: teams.
0: Sam Ratigliano?
11: Loved him. One of the great coaches. He should be in the Pro Football Hall of Fame.
0: What?
11: Yes.
0: They had one meaningful season. And John Elway went 90 yards on him.
11: That
0: by
11: was
0: Lake Erie.
11: Two years in a row. Remember that two years in a row they won late? Who was the guy, who was the running back? What was that?
0: Ernest Biner?
11: Who fumbled. Fumbled late, yeah.
0: Yeah. It's been downhill ever since. That's about 1985.
11: It has been. I thought it was going to turn around.
0: My dad refereed one of those games when it was, the chill factor was like 10 below or something. Because you're right there by the lake. Yeah, so remember Rich Carlos would kick barefoot?
11: Yeah, in the cold.
0: Yeah, I can't remember who fumbled. Was that Ernest Biner?
11: Ernest Biner fumbled, yeah, number 44.
0: Oh.
11: He fumbled. Well, you know, I don't think he wore 44. That was Ernie Davis's. Remember,
0: Davis, like the 50s.
11: Would you speak reverently of Ernie Davis, who played for Syracuse and died of cancer?
0: Well, I'm sorry,
11: good
0: but
11: Lord.
0: Nobody saw Ernie Davis play.
11: Well, there may be people who played against Ernie Davis who played for the Longhorns in 1960.
0: Listening right now?
11: Listening right now. This very, very
0: wow.
11: moment.
0: That's impressive.
11: It's a Cotton Bowl game.
0: Let's see. At Orange, at Orange GK27 tweets, Wes Chandler and John Jefferson were the Charger receivers, plus Charlie Joyner.
11: Mm-hmm.
0: It was a good group. Mike Neiman, ATX tweets, cocksure. If Ed says...
11: Cocksure.
0: Say it again.
11: Cocksure. I'll look it up. I'm not going to look it up. It's a saying.
0: It's Ed says, say this word, S-U-P-E-R-F-L-U-O-U-S.
11: Super.
0: F-L-U-O-U-S.
11: I don't know that word.
0: He says he has a bingo if you say it. Apparently he's got a drinking game going with the words that you're using.
11: F-L.
0: No, no, no. It's S-U-P-E-R.
11: Super.
0: F-L-U.
11: Hold on, write it down.
0: Oh, my gosh.
11: I want to do it correctly for our listener. F-L-U-O-U-S.
0: He has a bingo in his drinking game if you do it.
11: Very super. I see. Okay. I'm hearing
0: it. He's in a sentence.
11: Jeff Ward's life is very, I can't say the word.
0: Well, you can say lonely?
11: No, super. I can't say it. It's not connecting.
0: It's not flying?
11: Brain, tongue.
0: F-L-U.
11: Superflicious. Super.
0: There's no C in it. F-L-U-O-U-S.
12: Superfluous.
11: No.
12: Superfluous.
0: Loose?
12: Superfluous.
11: No.
0: Yeah. I think Kyle's close.
11: I can't say it. I can't.
0: He has bingo if you have that.
11: Hmm.
0: And Max Elliott, 512, tweets, I've been enjoying all the videos of the foreigners enjoying the American experience during the World Cup. All these people love Texas and the South. Oddly enough, haven't seen any of those videos for Inglewood yet.
11: Oh, outside L.A., Soho? SoFi?
0: Soho?
11: SoFi. SoFi. Soho's in New York. SoFi Stadium.
0: Well, maybe they don't have a Buc-ee's there.
11: They got In-N-Out Burger.
0: Yeah, I can't help you with that and your algorithm.
11: Superflicious? No.
0: No. F-L-U-O-U-S. Super. Sound it out. Super.
11: Super.
0: Fla.
11: F-L-O. Flor.
0: No. F-L-U-O-U-S.
11: Super flu.
0: He's really working at this. He really is.
11: Superflicious.
0: No, where's this? There's no C or T's or anything like that. It's F-L-U-O-U-S. And what does it mean? Use it in a sentence. You started to use me, Jeff Ward's life, and then it stopped.
11: Yeah.
0: You're going to look it up, aren't you?
11: S-U-P-E-R-F-L-U.
0: F-L-U-O-U-S.
11: Superfluous. That's it.
0: That's it.
11: That's it. Superfluous. I got it.
0: You did it. He won.
11: I got it.
0: All right. In a sentence. Good luck.
11: Jeff Ward's daily show prep is superfluous. Definition, something that is unnecessary, excessive, or more than what is needed.
0: Excessive.
11: Superfluous.
0: All right. Well done.
11: Yes, sir.
0: All right. He's got the bingo now. He challenged you and you delivered.
11: Bingo.
0: The Dim's Dream tweets, my sister-in-law is from Bath. And she was walking around HEB taking videos to send back home. She couldn't believe such a thing exists.
11: Bath, England, I would assume.
0: Mm-hmm.
11: Yeah.
0: Yeah. Fair.
11: Bloody hell.
0: Yeah, I don't know if they're all legit or if they're AI. I'm not sure. There's a lot of them. Yeah, it's kind of like
11: superfluous.
0: Yeah. You got it going on now.
11: Got it now, baby, in the brain. Superfluous.
0: Yeah. So the proper usage is excessive. Overdone?
11: Unnecessary.
0: Okay.
11: Yeah.
0: So your use of foul language is?
11: Which I've not used any foul language today.
0: Yeah.
11: What foul language have I used? I'm going to go again to the dictionary.
0: Kyle, play the tennis player who was interviewed on the court. This is hilarious. It's a French tennis player. I can't remember the tournament. They do that on-court interview, you know, where they play it for the whole stadium or whatever. And the reporter's upset because he won't stop using the F word.
13: 142 mile an hour second serve. How tough is it to return that?
14: That's so frustrating. You know, when I had the match point, I was on the second serve. Okay, you hit me in the middle. Whatever you do, you just put the ball in the court, and then he hits me 142. I was like, I would have to serve, and I would have to.
13: No F-bombs, please. No.
11: Oh, my.
13: Right, Quarantine, I'm going to ask you one more question. Apologies, everyone, for the language there. I'm going to ask you one more question, so please keep it clean, okay? You on the grass, last week, unfortunately, didn't go your way. What's it like to get your first victory? Okay.
11: Oh, Quarantine,
13: we need to improve that for the next round. Apologies, everyone. Quarantine Muti.
11: What a jerk. What a jerk. Oh, my Lord.
10: I love it. He just started, he just goes.
0: I mean, I saw it in, I watched
11: real time.
0: It 1 o'clock this morning. I was cracking up. In real time, he just looks at her and he goes,
11: blink, blink, blink,
0: F, F, F, F, F, F, F.
11: Oh, my gosh.
0: And she was so mad. I'm glad. I hope that happens at a Super Bowl, a halftime show. I want something like that to happen.
11: Jeff, the definition chaos. Of cocksure, C-O-C-K-S-U-R-E. Is an adjective that describes someone who's completely and often excessively or presumptuously confident in themselves. Cocksure.
0: All right, I want you to do this.
11: Okay.
0: I want you.
11: I've used it down on the AM before.
0: In what context? Immigrants?
11: I might have referred to some politician.
0: ICE?
11: No. It's an individual.
0: Okay. I want you to work in both of the words of today.
11: Superfluous and cocksure.
0: That's correct.
11: Okay. In one sentence.
0: Yeah.
11: Even though Jeff was cocksure, much of his planning was superfluous.
0: Wait, what?
11: Even though Jeff was very cocksure.
0: All right,
11: preparation for the radio show was superfluous.
0: I would like you to work in Dreamers.
11: Okay. Well, okay. Go. Yeah.
0: I want Dreamers. I want cocksure, and I want superfluous.
11: Okay, I've got it.
0: You know what? If you master this, if the audience says right on, I will bring the wine tomorrow. Okay, audience.
11: Here we go.
0: All right, so we know that here. Let's play this like a game. Kyle, can I have some game show music, please? It's like, what was that show? Was it Password?
11: What's the password?
0: Yeah, remember that? It was everyone.
11: The password is bread.
0: Yeah, Hushstones. I love that show.
11: Alan okay. Funt.
0: All right.
11: Funt.
0: And whatever. Good luck with that.
11: Betty White's husband.
0: Okay.
11: Okay.
0: All right. So
11: okay.
0: Wait. So. Okay, good. Okay. The words to use are cocksure, dreamers,
11: Superfluous. Okay. Do I have to do them in that order?
0: Hang on. No.
11: Okay, good. Okay, I've got it, Alan Funt.
0: The sentence has to contain dreamers, cocksure,
12: Superfluous. And it has to be the noun dreamers, not the adjective.
0: Thank you. 30 seconds.
11: Dreamers, like the store over here? Is that what you're talking about?
0: Yeah.
11: All right, here we go. Here we go, ladies and gentlemen.
0: 30 seconds. If he executes properly, Jeff's bringing the wine.
11: The salesman at Dreamers was very cocksure, but Jeff thought his selling techniques were superfluous. Boom! Boom!
0: Wait. Did that work? Was that a fragment?
11: Jeff's salesperson at Dreamers was very cocksure, but his tactics were very superfluous. That's a winner, chicken dinner, baby.
0: Nobody says that.
11: Winner, chicken dinner.
0: Nobody talks like that. That doesn't work.
11: Will it work for me?
0: No, he's not very.
11: Do we need a break? Oh, gosh, we're late to the break. When we come back, we'll get you up to date.
0: Was that good enough? I don't think it was.
11: Come on, Kyle.
0: I don't think it was. Audience?
11: Joy
0: that was,
11: to
0: that
11: winner.
0: Was weak.
12: I mean, it was a sentence.
11: Yes, and I used all three words. Yeah. Done. When we come back.
0: The you call him a salesman?
11: Salesman. Sales associate.
0: Cocksure?
11: He was very cocksure, but the items he wanted Jeff to buy, including all the sex toys, were superfluous. Boom.
0: No, they're not. No. How were sex toys?
12: He said his tactics were superfluous.
0: Because the sex toys can't be.
11: No, can't
0: superfluous.
11: Be. No. His attitude, his preparation, his sales pitch was superfluous. Yeah, I'm done. It's good. It's done. It's in. Yeah, cow's in the barn. Bring me some wine from Trader Joe's tomorrow.
0: Ah, that was weak.
11: It was the sentence.
0: The cocksure sales rep said the variety of new toys in the back room
11: are superfluous. That's a good one, too. Yeah. But he wouldn't be a very good salesman if he's not selling all his inventory.
0: Yeah.
11: Okay, here's one for you.
0: I expected much better.
11: Okay, you can win the wine back. If you can win the wine back if he gets the word.
0: Category.
11: Cocksure.
0: Cocksure and dreamers.
11: Superfluous and vibrator. Mm. And dreamers.
0: Wow, that's a lot.
11: Yeah. We've added the word vibrator from dreamers.
0: I didn't think I'd hear that today, but wow. Really didn't want to say that.
11: Think about it. We're going to take a break. Back
0: I'm
11: with
0: ready.
11: Jeff's sentence.
0: I'm ready.
11: Are you ready? Go ahead.
0: No, I'm not ready yet because I have an idea. Because you know what's going to, my sentence is going to contain Ed getting arrested.
11: Back with more after this.
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11: 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Yeah.
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11: Thanks so much, big voice. U.S. Open, we got a new leader. Wyndham Clark, a former champ, is minus three through nine holes at Shinnecock. The darkness is going to get him very, very soon, though. Maybe about an hour. Sam Stevens. And look who's now one stroke back. John Rahm is at minus two. Rory and Ludvig Åberg in the clubhouse at minus one. Scotty Scheffler shot plus two. Okay, here's the deal. Well, first of all, let me tell you one thing in the world of baseball that's breaking this afternoon. Baseball is considering not drafting any high school graduates in the major league draft. They say it's such a good time in college baseball. They're gonna have that proposals where they may not draft any high school kids, which is that's really earth shattering.
0: Okay, but does that include Dominican players?
11: I don't know.
12: They're gonna have an international draft.
0: Okay, that answers that.
12: So they're dropping the draft to 12 rounds, and then they're gonna have a separate international draft.
0: What if I know this is not true anymore, but what if you couldn't get into college?
11: Well, wink, wink.
0: I know.
11: If you're good now, you're gonna get to college.
0: Yeah. Okay. Yeah.
11: Okay. Now. The words, cocksure, superfluous, dreamers, and vibrator. Wow. Jeff, make a sentence. If you make a sentence, I'll give you that last cracker.
0: No, I want some wine.
11: No, you already owe me wine. Canada just scored once again, 3-0.
12: You said that
0: at the half.
12: This was all or nothing.
11: Oh, yeah, okay, it's all or nothing. Okay, all right, I'm a man of my word.
0: You've dumped a lot
11: on me. But I've got the final thing.
0: All right, so I've got, give me my categories again.
11: Jeff, make a sentence using the words, vibrator, dreamers, cocksure, and superfluous. Go. You've got 15 seconds. I will be the main arbitrator of decision-making. My backup is Kyle Owen, the man who likes Indian smelly food.
0: I have 30 seconds, so I have a few variations. Okay, let's try this. Ed's daily lunchtime visit to Dreamers to check out the newest selection of vibrators, proved his superfluous
11: don't help him
0: shoplifting habit, and cocksure demeanor would eventually lead to his arrest.
11: That is a terrible sentence.
0: All right, let me do it again.
11: You can't do that. Okay.
0: I have 30 seconds. Ed's daily lunchtime visit to Dreamers to check out the newest selection of vibrators. Would prove to be his demise due to his superfluous.
11: Would you stop helping him over there?
0: Superfluous shoplifting habit and his cocksure resistance to the Austin police.
11: You cannot be cocksure and resistant. Cocksure is something within you. It's what you project. It's nothing to do with anybody else. It's within you. No wine for you. No wine for you. Who's on the Trey Elling show tonight?
0: You know, I go to the lunchtime visit.
11: That's pretty funny. It's after the show, not before the show. Okay, who's on Trey Elling tonight?
0: Oh, my gosh. Tonight is Rafael Cruz.
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30: I'm Christine Lisi. Wyndham Clark's alone at the top of the leaderboard at the U.S. Open at 3 under. John Rahm is 1 back. Rory McIlroy's 2 off the lead. Keith Mitchell, after a disastrous front nine, which included 5 bogeys, made up 12 shots on his back nine during his wild day one. He is 3 strokes off the lead. Despite his Knicks winning the NBA title for the first time in 53 years, they won't go into the punitive second apron to keep the team together for next season, according to owner Jim Dolan. New York's projected to be $13 million below the second apron this summer. So what are its offseason priorities? ESPN NBA front office insider Bobby Marks weighs in.
31: Retain your bench. They also have the 24th, 4th, and 31st pick in the draft. They've got a late second here. There's also the looming Karl Anthony Towns extension. 4 years, $272 million that he's extension full. He can negotiate.
30: United States men's national team star Christian Pulisic, dealing with a calf injury, continued to train separately from the team 1 day before Team USA takes on Australia in World Cup Group D play. From ESPN MLB reporter Jeff Passan, Major League Baseball proposed widespread changes to its amateur entry system that would cut annual signing bonuses by more than $150 million annually, make high school players ineligible for the domestic draft, and institute an international draft, also calls for each draft to be 12 rounds. Changes coming to the Home Run Derby ahead of next month's event in Philadelphia. Elimination of the clock. Batters get 20 swings in round one, 15 swings in the final 2 rounds.
32: 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So what do they need to achieve this year in order to prove themselves? 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
33: 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But before we get to that, my guy Brian Stubbs and I need to talk a little College World Series and maybe some college sports in general. I am your host, Trey Elling. Give me a follow on Twitter at Courtesy Wave, and do the same for ESPN Austin at 1027 ESPN. And thank you so much for joining us here on a Thursday edition of the show. We will get to the Austin Supper Club coming up next segment. Before that, though, it's not always the case, but Brian Stubbs and I do need to talk a little bit of sports. This will happen more during the actual college football season, but when something happens of note, and specifically when it involves one of our teams, we're going to have to discuss it. Brian, of course, is my Austin Supper Club co-host, as well as the founder and owner of Genuine Article Bookkeeping, specializing in restaurants, bars, and coffee shops. He is also a longtime Austin resident, and an OU alum. Find him on Twitter and Instagram at Brian J. Stubbs, as well as Genuine Article Bookkeeping. And Brian, the OU alum part of your intro is part of the reason why we're talking sports right now. Congrats to your team on making it to that College World Series championship series.
1: Hey, we, couple things working in our favors. Skip doing a great job with the team and, making sure that those young arms are, doing what they need to do. Three freshmen come out and I think have something like a 2.6 ERA in three games. So he's got the staff going. The bats are hot. And you know, Longhorn fans know. They know Skip. They know Skip. He was with Augie, for 9 years, I think. Yeah, 07 to 16. So yeah, we borrowed a little bit from our, more established Texas baseball tradition.
33: It happens from time to time. As you like to point out, yeah, the best coach in Longhorn football history was an Oklahoma guy, Daryl Royal. And I do have to admit, and I think I retweeted something from Bob Ballou from KI last night talking about how this isn't normally the case for Longhorn fans, but I think more Longhorn fans than not are going to be rooting for Oklahoma to win this championship starting this weekend, specifically because there is so much love in this area for Skip Johnson. He was passed over by Texas when there was an opportunity to maybe hire him to replace Augie, and he went on to what was a really good opportunity for him, and now here they are at the doorstep of winning that national championship.
1: Well, love, I love everything I ever saw from Augie and his approach to the game. If you listen to Skip post game, he's cut from the same cloth. He's trying to stay out of, he knows he's got a hot baseball team and he doesn't need to mess with it. He just needs to let them play an inning at a time, a pitch at a time. And they've done it up to this point. Now, Carolina's legit too. I mean, if there's one other team that is as hot in college baseball, it is the Tar Heels.
33: I'm so glad it's not West Virginia. Well, I did not want to hear West Virginia fans go on for another week.
1: The other thing I should also note is, you know, we were in the, they were calling it the bracket, the sub bracket of death or the group of death. I didn't want to play Texas. If Texas had found a way, I felt like, I mean, Texas has our number. I think it would have freed them up. We kind of dodged a bullet.
33: It's like program wide right now too. Like what's happening with Texas against Georgia? Like Texas can't beat Georgia in most sports. Like Texas has that weird advantage on Oklahoma right now.
1: Well, definitely in baseball, and they've had it forever. You know, it would have been the only if we're able to put another title on the board. We do have two Longhorns. We don't have a devoid baseball tradition, but it's few and far between.
33: Oh, yeah, you guys do have two?
1: Yeah, 1951, 1994. 94 was 25 guys pulling on the same rope. That was Damon and Ryan Miner.
33: Ryan and Miner, yeah.
1: That was a great team.
33: Basketball stud as well.
1: We were a non-factor in 22 against Ole Miss, Skip's last team to go. This team doesn't, like I said, I told you off air, it's like young arms, hot bats. It's like, I think they don't know what they don't know, and it's kind of fun to watch. So we'll see if we can't shock the world and put another title and take it to Norman. And, you know, again, that only ups hopefully our bona fides, the SEC conference bona fides. And, you know, we're all looking up at Texas when it comes to baseball. So, you know, like I say, just happy to get an opportunity.
33: So I cannot think of the last time that I rooted for Oklahoma in
1: anything,
33: a game, maybe in anything, but certainly in a game that it doesn't have some sort of positive effect on Texas. Like if Oklahoma wins here, Texas plays
1: right, it opens up, yeah,
33: something along those lines.
1: Yeah. Changes a seed, changes something.
33: Like the closest I can think of is the indifference towards the Oklahoma softball program and their dominant run. Like I guess I didn't want to see them win, but ultimately it like didn't affect me one way or the other. I am openly rooting for Oklahoma this weekend. Have you ever had that? Or the Longhorns?
1: Longhorn baseball. I can root for Longhorn baseball. Well, I had a classmate from high school. He was a freshman when I was a senior. He played for the 05 team when I was still at OU, but was happy to see his success. But I've said this forever. Longhorn baseball is Oklahoma football. Those are the programs on each campus that have the main, you know, sport programs that have the tradition that it's like that is the sport, and it always has been. You know, and again, Oklahoma baseball has some tradition, but it's building and it's young and it is not as established. But no, I mean, I love Longhorn baseball. I can't, obviously, with softball, I can't get there. It's baseball only. Maybe golf, because I can go play the UT course and Spieth and Scheffler and even going back to Leonard and Crenshaw.
33: Likeable dudes come out of that.
1: Yeah,
33: program.
1: I mean, Texas golf and the curse of Texas golf logo. I'm wearing my Grateful Dead visor today. But
33: where the heck did you get that? Is that specially made for you?
1: Yeah, and not for me, but I caught it somewhere in the algorithm. So nice. little OU Steely visor. But the Texas golf visor is maybe the best looking golf visor in golf. It's the curse of Texas.
33: Oh, yeah.
1: The
33: Texas baseball team does a version of that on the front of their jerseys.
1: Yeah,
33: too.
1: It's not. I don't like it as much on baseball. But again, plenty of respect for the Longhorns. And, you know, like I said, I'm glad we dodged them because I emotionally probably couldn't have handled an elimination game, you know, with Texas because that team, I mean, and kudos to Texas on a great season. I mean, that team had swag. They played good baseball. They just, you know, it just didn't click at the right time, you know, in Omaha. But they'll be back because they always are. And, you know, Schlossnagel and Tulowitzki and is it Weiner, Maxwell? I mean, yep. They've got great coaches. They've got great players. So, you know, it's I know that they're disappointed that the season didn't work out. But take a break and reload. They'll be there every year, and they'll break through here soon.
33: So quickly before we get to this commercial break and then the official start of the Austin Supper Club next segment, there is some movement in the federal government with regards to trying to take control of the chaos in college sports right now. The bill that is the Protect College Sports Act is now headed to the Senate for a full vote.
1: Who wrote the bill? Tommy Tuberville?
33: Not quite Tommy Tuberville. He may have helped out behind the scenes. Ted Cruz and Maria Cantwell.
1: Okay.
33: Really helped to work on it. A bipartisan bill, if you will. But it's not without some serious flaws, in my opinion, as evidenced by the fact that both the SEC and Big Ten have major reservations about it, even as Nick Saban and others seem to be pushing for this bill. But if there's any quote from anyone associated with this that tells you what is about to happen in college sports, it's this from Cantwell. What we did today was say we're not going to let the most powerful, richest conferences dictate the rest of America what is going to happen to 500,000 athletes. So when you want a simple explanation for why the Big Ten and SEC create a Premier League in the next couple of years, just harken back to this quote right here where they aren't forcing a collective bargaining agreement in terms of pooling media rights.
1: Right.
33: They are strongly encouraging this, and it's what's necessary for college sports to stay together. It's not going to happen, though, because the Big Ten and the SEC are not going to do that. But at the end of the day, this might help a little bit.
1: Nor will Disney.
33: Yeah,
1: let's be honest. The money's going to win.
33: Let's just have Fox and Disney just combine their efforts. Let's have one buy the other, and then we don't have two owners anymore. We just have the one.
1: Look, monopolies are the name of the game these days. Let's just let it get bigger and bigger and bigger, and then, again, we can go back in time at any point in college athletics and specifically college football, and it's like, yeah, I mean, if the few control what's best for the many, then that's going to be that will dictate the rules, right? I mean, I wish we could go back in time. I wish we could go back in time and get collective bargaining there.
33: Get this right a long time ago versus fighting battles that were lost 5 years prior. And I'm speaking, of course, of the NCAA and the powers that be that tried to keep what is currently happening from happening, even what was inevitable. All right, that's it for the sports talk, or mostly the sports talk.
1: Coming up, go Sooners.
33: Going to get to our Austin Supper Club, hanging out in the southeast part of town. A distant relatives with Damian Brockway. Stay tuned for that conversation coming up on The Sport of Life on 102.7 ESPN.
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11: Coming up, it is the beginning of the Austin Supper Club. Just going to warn you, this is going to be a two-day event with Damian Brockway of Distant Relatives. But before we do get to that, Brian's going to provide the official introduction. Did want to take this opportunity to tell you about another great place in town. That would be the legendary Crown and Anchor Pub. Open for business 7 days a week, 365 days a year. That's been the case since 1987. It is a part of old school Austin that's still doing it right in 2026. It is your home for Longhorn sports year round, pregame, postgame, or during the game. And they do have such a great selection of beers on tap, 32 on draft, more than 50 in the cooler, and award winning food coming out of that kitchen, headlined by that delicious hamburger. Had it a couple of weeks back. Always need that reminder from time to time, even if I don't always go with the burger, as to why it's so damn good. And man, it never misses. The chicken sandwich is also delicious, the nachos, and so much more. So if you're looking for a place to get together with some friends to catch up or just hang out, the Crown and Anchor Pub is where it's at. 30th and Speedway, just north of campus. And remember, go local, go Crown. All right, back here on an Austin Supper Club here on the Sport of Life. Happens every Thursday, where Brian Stubbs and I hang out at a variety of local businesses with a heavy influence of restaurants, bars, and coffee shops. And Brian, I guess I kind of spoiled the intro just a minute or so ago, but please do let folks know where we are and who we're getting to speak with today.
1: We are at Distant Relatives Barbecue, which is posted up. It's a trailer here at Meanwhile Brewery in Southeast Austin off of Promontory Point. If you haven't been out here, great outdoor space. They've got a big screen for soccer. Those of you that want to watch soccer instead of college baseball. And and some great food offerings, you know, anchored by, and you've been here for a while now.
9: And we have the soccer pitch as well as some beach volleyball courts.
1: And they redid the pitch recently, so they got a fresh pitch for kids to run around and a lot of shade.
11: Jealous that I don't live closer here when I saw the soccer and the beach volleyball too.
1: Yeah, that's right up your alley.
11: Right up
1: my alley. At
11: least
1: one of them. Well, the
11: kids will play soccer while I'm playing beach volleyball,
1: you
11: know?
1: There you go. But yeah, so all that to say, you've been here for now.
9: Four years.
1: Yeah.
9: We're actually coming up on 5 years here.
1: That's amazing.
9: Yeah.
1: That's amazing.
9: In July, actually.
11: Does it feel like 5 years?
9: Not really. It's actually gone by really, really kind of quick, you know?
1: When you're in front of a pit every day, time flies.
9: Yeah. It was like, we had our sixth anniversary in February, and I was like, 6 years, dude?
1: That's crazy.
9: It's just crazy, especially in, like, you know, food and beverage, where it's like, you know, lifespan is usually about like 3.
1: Yeah.
9: Maybe 4 years.
0: So wait a second, 6 year anniversary overall in February. So you started right before COVID started.
9: Like right in the middle of it.
1: Yep. Hey, I mean, you had to do something.
9: Yeah.
1: Couldn't go outside. Yeah. So you might as well work on your craft. So, you know, you and I met before then. Damien was a chef at a restaurant called Counter 357, yep. which was above the Elephant Room on your way up to Swift yep. Attic, which was a really, we had some great meals there.
9: Yeah, we had a good time over there.
1: Gosh, it actually was a great restaurant if anybody remembers it. But again, another one of those talking about lifespans, right? It kind of ran its lifespan through, but that's where we connected, and that was in a fine dining environment. Where does barbecue enter into your story? Was it part of your youth? Was it, or is this a relatively new yep. love affair?
9: Yep. So growing up, where I grew up was not Central Texas, right? So there wasn't barbecue restaurants like on every corner or mm-hmm. in every neighborhood.
0: Where was this?
9: As it is here. Up in the Northeast, like right on the Connecticut, New York, and Massachusetts border. Mm. So summertime, it was the only time that you would see that kind of stuff. And up there, you know, the style of barbecuing is a little different. It's direct heat, which we have our direct heat set up alongside our offset set up here right behind us also. So that was more like, you know, very pork centric, very poultry centric, yeah. You know, whole hog, whole spatchcock chicken, you know, that more that kind of vein. So different, but around,
1: yeah.
9: you know?
1: Yeah, yeah.
9: And then always loved like that aspect, like anything to do with like the live fire cooking with wood, mm-hmm. Was always very appealing. You know, spent a number of years working in One Market Restaurant as the executive sous chef up in San Francisco, which was a live fire restaurant, which was where I got to like really get the finer points of working with fire.
0: What was that called?
9: One Market Restaurant.
0: Okay.
9: Still exists to this day. It's about 35 years old, that restaurant, which is
1: institutional.
9: Yeah, worthy. which is crazy.
0: Just behind Tadich Grill in San Francisco, right?
9: Yeah. I mean, it's like, you know, it's been there a minute. Like
1: yeah.
9: Early 90s, like that's, you know, that's kind of crazy and unheard of, especially in a city like that.
0: Yeah.
9: But yeah, there, working with Mark Doman, you know, learning just like the finer points of like using wood as seasoning. And because we were in like Northern California, we had access to like all different kinds of like different tree nut woods, fruit woods and things like that. And that was like that's why I started working there.
1: Yeah.
9: I remember, when I first got to SF, I was just like handing out resumes. Like if I saw, you know, like a certain accolade or whatever hanging in the window,
1: sure.
9: I was like, okay, well, let me see what this is about. And then One Market, I remember I was just walking down Market Street and I just looked through the window and I'm like looking at this like huge rotisserie
1: mm-hmm.
9: with like an actual like fire pit below it next to like a giant wood grill. And I'm like, okay, like, what's this? And yeah. then went in. And then, yeah, rest is history.
1: Yeah, I kind of got sucked in there.
9: Yeah. And
0: what year was this?
9: Man, this is like 2009.
0: God, that was the heyday for San Francisco. I was visiting that city.
9: Like 11 or 12 when I came down here.
0: That was a sweet spot for that city.
9: Yeah.
0: Because I was visiting San Francisco a lot during that time, too.
9: Yeah, I mean, That was a great time there. That was a great time frame. And yeah, so.
1: And what brought you to Austin?
9: So what brought me to Austin was actually continuing on with this path of like, okay, like I've been here, like, you know, San Francisco's cool. Been here for a hot minute. You know, had worked in a couple of you know, restaurants like this and of note. And I was like, okay, like, what's my next move? Cause I had, arrived in San Francisco from Boston. So I was kind of like on the cook's tour.
1: Yeah.
9: You know, I came up in like that time frame where chefs were moving far and wide. It was still very much the, like, you know,

0: Hey folks, Jack Farrell here from 102.7 ESPN's Game Time, inviting you to watch the FIFA World Cup 26 with Michelob Ultra for USA versus Australia. 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
1: You feel about soccer like I feel about the old school hippie culture in Austin, but we won't go too far down that road.
2: No, but we digress. But yeah, so you're making this tour, and then Austin was just the next logical step.
3: Yeah, so actually, it was a situation where I think I was like, I can't remember what I was looking at, whether it was like Eater National, or I was looking at something, and this, you know, South by Southwest festival, and how it was like the biggest,
2: Coolest, independent.
3: And then I'm looking, and then I was like looking at like the chef lineups, and like, and then I started going down like the rabbit hole of like, well, that's interesting. Like in Texas? Because like, you know, down here it's like, oh, California, right? But then in California it's like, oh, Texas. It's kind of like.
1: Grass is always greener, especially between those two states. He is Damian Brockway, the guy behind Distant Relatives, a Texas Monthly Top 50 barbecue joint, and they operate out of a food trailer on the Meanwhile Brewing Grounds. Really cool space to come hang out. So many delicious food options, including Distant Relatives. Great place to maybe come and watch the World Cup action happening all throughout the weekend. And we are really just getting going here on an Austin Supper Club on the Sport of Life. It's me, Brian Stubbs, and Damian Brockway of Distant Relatives. Stay tuned for more after this commercial break. 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
5: 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This week, Brian Stubbs and I at another lauded spot in town. That would be Distant Relatives in Southeast Austin and the Meanwhile Brewing Space, hanging out with owner Damian Brockway. And Damian, before the commercial break, you were kind of explaining to us your path from the Northeast to eventually Boston, then San Francisco, before making your way to Austin. So how did the jump from the Bay Area to Austin go down?
6: I got down the rabbit hole and then was like reading about this like awesome, you know, food trailer called Barley Swine at the time.
7: Yep.
6: And then I'm like, well, that sounds cool. And then it was like, you know, obviously reading about Aaron was on the rise, you know, starting his rise at that
7: also
6: time.
7: In a trailer.
6: Yeah, at that time. And then I heard about this like Uchi restaurant and that they were just getting about ready to open this restaurant, Uchiko. And then at that time I was working with like a recruiting firm.
7: Okay.
6: Kind of like an Indeed, but for chefs kind of situation. And so I just poked them and I was like, hey, what is it? Is there anything in Austin? And they were like, well, yeah, like these like Uchi restaurant guys are looking for like sous chefs and chef cuisines. And I was like, sign me up. And then, like a day later, Philip Spear calls me.
7: Yeah.
6: And we, and I could tell, and I like looked him up and I was like, wow, that was like, he looks cool.
7: Yeah.
6: You know, he looks cool.
7: He looks the part.
6: Yeah. He looks cool. And then, you know, and he was in the same kind of circle of pastry chefs that I had worked with and like, been around. So I was like, oh, like, okay, I feel like I can, I like
7: safe landing.
6: Yeah. That I can connect with this guy. And then we had like a phone interview that ended up lasting like an hour. And then he was like, let me bring you down here for like, I think it was like a week or something.
5: Hmm.
6: And then you'll just hang out. And I was like, Uchiko was new.
7: Yeah.
6: And then, Uchi was established.
7: Yep.
6: And, you know, came down and then, worked in both of those for a week, like bouncing mm-hmm. between. And then, yeah. Loved it. Loved the city. Loved the vibe.
7: It's a perfect way to see the city too, from the culinary perspective at that time, right? Because you have talent in the room.
6: Yeah.
7: You've got good leadership. Obviously, it was at that point, it was probably Odom's number one and number three or number four list. Barley Swine's right there. So you can kind of say, okay, I can play in this sandbox with like-minded chefs.
6: Yes, it was actually, and also
7: contribute.
6: Yes, it was a very smooth transition. And then coming down, my wife and I moved down and, she quickly got on really well and started working at Tataya's, and then, her progression with those guys, and then, meeting Pia Kanek and all those guys. So she was able to get stabilized swiftly also.
7: Yeah.
6: And then, kind of the rest is like,
7: rest is history. Well, so one thing that you bring up though, and it's something that we talk about here too, and I give Austin maybe a hard time, but the fact that it was kind of undefined is what allowed, it really is a friendly space to come in and hey, this is who I am. This is what I'm bringing to the table. I'm not trying to dictate culinary trends or anything like that. I'm literally just here to do good work, learn, contribute. And it is a friendly community, right? Everybody, it's like, welcome ours. Like, oh, great. You care about food?
6: Yeah.
7: Awesome.
6: Yeah.
7: Where do you want to go?
6: And at that, it still is, but it's bigger now, right?
7: Sure.
6: Well, like the chef community, like you kind of touched on that, was like super, super tight. So, well, just like you said, it was like, okay. So it's like, oh, you got, and other cities are like that too, where it's like, like for instance, in Boston, it's like, oh, you have like Ken Oranger and then like these two other groups, and then everybody's just kind of like, you're just kind of like
7: bouncing around
6: working, and then just kind of like flowing through that circle. And San Francisco is like that too.
7: Yep.
6: Where you're just kind of running in that same circle. And then Austin was like that too. Which was great, because it's like exactly like you said. The thing that I liked about Austin, it hasn't lost like this aspect, is that it's, the food is really, really good, and the bar is really high, but the attitude, doesn't take itself too seriously, which is something that I had found in other regions or areas. And it still kind of has that. Like, you don't really, I haven't really run across like any of the guys that we've mentioned, and you don't get that kind of like aloofness, right?
7: Like, it's a spirit of friendly competition.
6: Yes.
7: It's like, oh, tip of the hat. Like, that was a great dish. Like, but you don't take it personal. Like, somebody's coming after you or trying to one up you. It's more like, we're doing our thing. You want to do your thing. And I was going to ask you about your thing. I mean, what informed Distant Relatives, right? So you run through kind of the fine dining space, obviously barbecue, but talk to it, this concept, where was it kind of, what's the word I'm looking for? I mean,
8: what was the genesis?
7: Yeah, the genesis of it. When did you decide, okay, I'm gonna throw up, modern African American food.
6: So this is funny because like Matt and I just like ran through this the other day because we had Jose Andres was here.
7: Chef Andres stopped by.
6: Yeah, we did the Matt prompted me, poked me to like do the whole like elevator pitch, right? so it's a good refresher. Hey, we've been open for 6 years, so like I did a lot of that in the beginning, but. I wish more people asked me about the elevator pitch. But it was a progression, right? So it definitely started at Counter 357 where, I had spent my entire career in fine dining. In fine dining, like all up and down the scale from your like James Beard winners to up and down your like Michelin guy to your New York Times, blah, blah, blah, blah, blah. And had done that my entire career, right? And then, you know, working at that restaurant, which was, you know, how many seats do we have? Like 25 or something?
7: Yeah, it was tiny 25? And it had limited space and some challenges to even how you could cook.
6: Yeah.
7: In terms 20, of, you know,
6: we had like 25 seats and the guests were, it was like a kind of like a sushi bar setup, which, you know, from the time of being with the High Hospitality guys, like was totally comfortable with having the proximity of the guests there. And then also being like the one that has to explain the dish, set the silverware and you remember. And then I started getting to a point like towards the end where I was like, what am I doing? Like why? And I remember, I think you and I even sat down and like had a conversation. Did we? I think.
7: Am I to blame?
6: No. I did. Well, being like, I think there was more of the question of like, are you just going to do tasting menus forever? Like, is that what you want to do? And then I like started like being introspective about that. I'm like, why am I doing this? You know, like why? Why is everything have to be like an omakase or like a pre-fee menu, like why am I doing tweezing, you know, micro?
7: It was good.
6: I know, but then it also turned into like, well, what does it mean to me? Right?
7: Yeah, okay.
6: Am I doing this because of my ego? Because I can,
7: right?
6: And I have the technical wherewithal and the operational ability to do so, to, you know, satiate my ego, and I'm getting validation from the immediate, you know, satisfaction and validation from the guests because they're right here. Or am I doing it for them? Do they understand like all the work and everything that we're doing? Do they understand the techniques and the methods? And then there again, it's like I find myself like, you know, composing these things, which I do feel like I did good work there. But then like looking back on that stuff, I'm like, you know, it's just kind of like disjointed to a certain degree, like where, you know, you have pieces, you know, like a shattered mirror on the ground, right?
5: Sounds like the makings of a fascinating existential crisis that ultimately led to you opening Distant Relatives. And we're going to hear more from Damian Brockway of Distant Relatives here on an Austin Supper Club on the Sport of Life. Now, this is a conversation that's going to span today and tomorrow, but stay tuned for a continuation of Damian's story and how he got to open a top 50 Texas barbecue joint here at Distant Relatives in the Meanwhile Brewing space. So we hit another set of recorded spots, the final set of recorded spots. 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
5: 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Guess what? 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We help you get there. All right, final segment for today's Austin Supper Club. It's actually part one of a two-day Austin Supper Club, hanging out with Damian Brockway, the award-winning chef at Distant Relatives Barbecue. It's in the southeast part of town in the Meanwhile Brewing space. Distant Relatives, of course, is a Texas Monthly Top 50 barbecue spot. Damian, I had to cut you off before the commercial break where you're talking about formulating the idea for what ultimately became Distant Relatives and really going through a bit of an existential crisis in the process. So please continue.
6: And then it's like, okay, well, started thinking about, well, like, who am I? Like, who am I? Like, what is my voice? You know, like, what do I have to say? What do I, like, how do I express myself? Like, why did I start cooking in the first place? Like, why did I work in restaurants all throughout high school? And why did I, go to culinary school? And why did I dedicate my life to this? And then, you know, that brought back, like, more of the childhood, you know, memories and of, like, the flavors and, like, you know, the people that were there, you know, when this delicious food was happening. And
5: it's how it tasted. It's so often harkens back to childhood when we talk about the backstory.
6: And then it's like, you know, I remember at that time, maybe it was, like, being young and arrogant or whatever, but, it, like, whenever I heard those kind of stories of, like, oh, grandma and, like, whatever, I would be like, ah, you know. But then I, like, started thinking about it, and I'm like, well, that is what got me cooking in the first place, because then I wanted to start cooking with my mom and relatives.
5: You want to help in the kitchen?
6: Because they took it very, very seriously. Yeah. Like when we would have, you know, family gatherings. My mother's still competitive with her backyard barbecue gatherings and things.
5: You never lose that fire.
6: Yeah. And then it's like, you know, from there, you know, I was like, started incorporating some of the components from that time. So like, you know, like the peas and the greens and the, you know, and playing around with like the different preservation methods and like brining of like ham hocks, trotters, and like, you know, started going more in that direction. Without really like internalizing the importance of those ingredients, say.
7: Yeah.
6: Or like the, like why those certain people that introduced me to those ingredients, like what the connection was, right? It's like I started doing that, and then, and as we know, I kind of eschewed the fine dining thing and then went and did more live fire at Jester King Brewery. So Jeff was a good friend of mine. Mm. Jeff Stuffings, owner of Jester King Brewery, was like a really good friend of mine. We had done like a few beer dinners together, and you know, he just called me up one day and he's like, hey, we're taking over this wood-fired pizzeria that has like 3 wood-fired ovens and like, you know, all this like out in the hill country. And like, we're looking for like a chef to come, you know, run this thing and like incorporate it into our brand. And I was like, it's a no-brainer.
7: Yeah.
6: This is, you know, getting more, you know, back to the roots of like things that I want to do, like going more like, you know, casual, more for the folk, more.
7: I was going to say community.
6: Fire. Yeah, more
7: community
6: fire.
7: Dining, large groups, yes. Mass quantities, but yes. But thoughtfully done.
6: Yes. And then, so going out there and then doing that transition from Stanley's, into, you know, Jester King Kitchen, which is what it's stylized mm-hmm. as over there. And then onboarding the event center and that catering program in the back. And at the same time, we had welded like a whole like fire cage. And then started doing like whole animal, barbecuing whole animals out there for like special beer releases. Stuff like whole goats.
7: Yeah. I was going to say,
6: pigs, lambs.
7: Goats pops into my head as always yeah. seeing that and as then, one of then, the offerings.
6: And then it just was like, was going over really well, and it was like, and then I started like enjoying doing that stuff.
7: Yeah.
6: You know, more than say, I enjoyed all of it, but yeah. I started leaning into.
7: Started like, to resonate.
6: Yeah. Like I really want to focus more on this. And so then, you know, one of the other chefs that I was working with there, and I started talking about like the name, right? Distant Relatives. It was like, and it started off as like, it was just like a comment. It was like, you should open a restaurant called Distant Relatives and focus on, you know, black and brown food. And then I was like, yeah, that would be fun. And I think we were listening to the album at the time, like the Nas David Marley album at the time.
18: Yeah.
6: And then it was like, I kind of like slept on it. And then the next day, this is in like 2017, 18, something like this. And then the next day, I like came back in and I was like, I'm doing that.
7: Yeah.
6: Like, and then my friend was like, and I was like, well, I kind of already started. So, so it started as like a very like broad thing where it was like diaspora, you know?
7: Yeah.
6: Which is just a massive thing, right?
18: God, I love that word.
6: Yeah. Which is just like a massive thing. And so just as I said, like I wanted to kind of get away from kind of like the broken mirror or like the bits, you know.
7: Right. The highly defined shard.
6: Yeah.
7: But more of
6: like the
7: pick
6: bits
7: and choose.
6: Yeah. The bits and pieces. And so I was like, okay, well, got to get into my books. Got to get, you know, got to start really digging into the research of like, how do I present this as something that's very cohesive, succinct, and has like a through line. Right.
7: Right.
6: And so from that and the research, like ran across Michael Twitty's book, The Cooking Gene, was huge because his approach, he's a living historian, right? But then, you know, he took a similar kind of journey where, you know, he did DNA testing and started doing genealogy, which allowed him to like reconnect with, you know, relatives and then, you know more about, you know, his family's origins and, you know, and all of these things, and then, you know, gathering of family artifacts and like all of this, and then, you know, and seeing like, albeit different, right?
7: Right.
6: But then coming together at like this focal point of like, you know, this, right? And I was like, wow, that is like the most like succinct, precise way to go about this, right? So I took the DNA testing and did the genealogical stuff, and then connected with my mother to start gathering names, artifacts, pictures, like recipe note cards, and all of these things. And so that really narrowed things down very, very quickly, because it's like, okay, like our origins, you know, as people are these countries like Mali, Nigeria, Cameroon, and Togo. It's like, okay. And then it's like, we came into the country at this particular spot in the Carolinas along with 2 million other people. So, you know, that gene pool is very tight, right? So there's a lot of shared ancestry with these folks. And then you look at the style of food that's being cooked, and then all of a sudden in that area and what my family was cooking, and then you start looking at these ingredients, and then following where these ingredients or like these methods and techniques came from, and you're like, well, holy smokes. It was like opening Pandora's box. It's like, just crack the lid.
7: You got plenty to work with for a menu.
6: It was like I said that to Matt in the beginning. He's like, how long do you think that you're going to do this? I was like, dude, this is endless. Like, it could go on. Like, it can go on. There's so much there. There's so much there. It's like a layers of an onion, you know? There's so much there. So from there, it was really able to, you know, hone this in. And then it's like, oh, the import, like, you know, maybe this is why I'm drawn to this particular style cooking. Maybe this is why I'm so attached to, you know, dealing with cooking these animals in this fashion. And that's why I'm like drawn to this. Maybe that's why, like, you know, I always love my spices. Remember the jars? And I was like, you know, started making all these connections, and then it very quickly was like, you know, okay, like we pretty much have this here. So it's like distant relatives, right? You can take it in so many different, can be taken in so many different ways that it's just endless. It's like, okay, so distant relatives just within this country, within the diaspora in this country, distant relatives, right? Like my profile is still up, and I still get notifications of like new relatives, and then it's like, you know, then start doing the historical research on like Texas barbecue and the origins of Texas barbecue all throughout the state and all this, and seeing how folks had moved around the country and where they came from and all of these things. And so it really started coming together where it's like, okay, this is
7: let's take all that and squeeze it in a small box.
6: Right.
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25: I'm Christine Lisi. As the first round of the U.S. Open continues to wind down, Dustin Johnson, Wyndham Clark tied at the top of the leaderboard at 4-under. Rory McIlroy is one shot back. Scottie Scheffler is 6 off the lead. Major League Baseball, 2 home runs so far for Juan Soto. Mets leading the Phillies 3-2, bottom of the third inning. Ryan McMahon, game-tying solo blast, has even things up for the Yankees and White Sox at 1. They're in the bottom of the third from the Bronx. Jordan Walker is driven in a run. Cardinals leading the Royals 2-0, bottom 1. Mariners got 7 shutout innings from Brian Wu, 2 RBI from Colt Emerson. They defeated the Orioles 3-0. Blue Jays beat the Red Sox 4-3. Boston 12-25 at Fenway Park this season, 5-17 versus the American League East. Travis Bazzano, go-ahead solo shot in the 7th. Guardians topped the Brewers 4-2. Twins scored 4 in the 1st on their way to a 9-3 victory over the Rangers. Angels outfielder Mike Trout placed on the injured list with a hamstring injury. No timeline for his return. ESPN MLB reporter Jeff Passan reports. Major League Baseball proposed widespread changes to its amateur entry system that would cut annual signing bonuses by more than $150 million and make high school players ineligible for the domestic draft, as well as institute an international draft. It also calls for each draft to be 12 rounds. United States men's national team star Christian Pulisic continued to train separately from the team one day before Team USA takes on Australia in World Cup group play. The NHL cleared Mike Babcock to coach again, opening the path for the Oilers to hire him. The league investigated his resignation from Columbus nearly 3 years ago.
26: Hey, this is Rich Eisen. Coming up on Friday's show, Andrew Siciliano talks Cleveland's quarterback competition. We preview the U.S. men's national team versus Australia in the World Cup, plus what's more likely. That's Friday's Rich Eisen show on Disney+, the ESPN app, and ESPN Radio.

0: 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Fireball.
1: It's the NBA offseason. The New York Knicks are out partying in front of 2 million people. And a lot of the rest of the NBA world is wondering where the heck Giannis Antetokounmpo is going to end up. You're listening to Amber and Ian. We're presented to you by Progressive Insurance. At Zaslow Show is how you find Jonathan Zaslow. He's filling in for Ian tonight. At Amber W Sports is how you find me, Amber Wilson. We're going to keep you updated on all the live action throughout the night here as it regards to the World Cup. We'll be talking a lot of World Cup. We've already covered a lot of ground. If you missed anything here, check out the podcast. It's been an amazing show. How dare you miss it? Great. You can find the podcast on the ESPN app. But let's stick with NBA for now. Let's bring in Andre Snellings, ESPN senior writer. And Dre, thanks so much for joining us. If you were running the Boston Celtics, would you trade Jaylen Brown for Giannis Antetokounmpo?
2: Okay, Amber, you're just coming in with the big guns
1: firing. Just coming in out the gate. Let's put on your GM hat, Dre. I know you have this.
2: Right. So, okay. I would have to strongly consider it, and I think I might would do it for a few reasons. Jaylen Brown showed last year that he could be MVP candidate. You know, it was kind of, I feel like that was kind of the best that he could play and the best case scenario for the way it worked out in the regular season until Tatum came back. And we've seen that when Giannis is at his best, he's a level above that, right? Like when Giannis is at his best, and granted it's been a few years that he's been healthy, but when he's at his best, he's not an MVP candidate. He's an MVP.